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11: Mike Keelan and Angie McBride.
12: It is 25 minutes to 10. We are out of here at 10. House of Wellness and then KGN Sam Tugwell with the sports show. Sunday Rose, they'll be happy. Two teams won this week, and there's a few sample games around as well, and the Thunderbirds one as well. Michael Keelan, we were talking to Costa Georgiadis about the campaign, Bring Back the Bush. I was chatting about my little possum that scurries across the reef every night.
5: Yep.
12: Jesse says, I agree with you. I enjoy hearing the possums going about their life on my roof at night. And she says, I was pleased to hear Edna's keeping warm. Edna's my cat, and she's living on the heater blanket at the moment, Jessie. So thank you.
5: You probably wouldn't want to let Edna out when the possum's running on the roof.
12: No, when she's every night that it does, she kind of looks up.
5: Yeah.
12: But I think she's used to
5: that
12: it.
5: Little pesky so-and-so up on the roof. Hey, you interrupted me. I was reading.
12: Did I? Sorry about
5: you
12: that.
5: You did. The winter copy of your garden magazine. It's
12: looks very, very pretty on the front. Beautiful pink roses. Yeah, beautiful.
5: They are, aren't they? And landed on my desk and. The author is on the line, Graham Ross. Graham, good morning to you.
13: G'day, Mr. Keelan. How are you?
5: Kevin? Very well, Graham. On the front cover, I just want to know how old those secretaires are.
13: How old the
5: secretaires?
13: Oh, yeah, they're old, an old version. In fact, I'm sure you've got some in the garden shed or in the garage.
5: Yeah.
13: They're you just can't throw them away. You think, oh, Dad had that, you know, I'll keep it.
5: I know.
13: And we've all got Felcos and fancy ones, but I don't use them, but they're a great photograph prop, that's for sure.
5: Hey, Graham, jam-packed full of good info, but a bit of heavy emphasis on roses because it is rose time.
13: Yeah, and look, I don't know about yourself, but when I was... When

0: hoses, and we'd heel them in, and we'd label them all and put them in groups, and then people would come in, and we'd just pull them out of the ground, wrap them up with a bit of damp sphagnum moss and newspaper, and away they'd go. And they were just so cheap when I look back. And then we've got into the habit because there's an assumption that gardeners are stupid. And I really object to that because I talk to gardeners all the time, and as you do, and I find that, you know, putting a rose into a pot, filling it full of potting mix, watering it, looking after it, and then selling it at a higher price is self-defeating. When you want more people to grow roses, if you're a nurseryman, if you're a horticulturist like you and I are, you want more people to grow roses. So, yeah, it's heavy. The magazine's heavy on roses because it is rose planting time, whether they're in pots from last year. The other thing that worries me is if you buy a potted rose, say, in July, August, and it's been in a pot only for 4 or 5 months, when you repot it, the soil's going to fall apart and pull all those rose roots, those really precious roots off. So why not sell them a cheaper plant? They'll be able to buy more, you know, 5 or 6 instead of 1 or 2 in a pot. And that way you're going to have more roses in people's gardens and more rose enthusiasts and more people gardening. I just think it's a win-win when we talk about potted roses versus bare-rooted roses. And I think bare-rooted roses win every time. And there's this assumption that people can't handle them. People can handle them. They plant bare-rooted fruit trees and things like that. So, there's a lot of rose stories in there and some great varieties and a chance. We've got 3 different packs from Trelaws, which are bare-rooted, and we've got there about $120 a throw, and we're going to give 3 of those away from those who pick up your garden magazine.
1: Graeme, the other thing too, talk about secateurs and rose time, and is rose pruning time coming up, of course. When you were sort of learning about gardening, did you always find it difficult to follow the instructor's pruning techniques, you know, where to prune, above what bud and all that, and particularly with roses, you're terrified that you're going to prune the wrong way?
0: Yeah, I did. And I remember the first rose I really fell in love with, we had Peace at Home, but I fell in love with Mr. Lincoln, and it's still around. It's a great red, great perfume, and it's an old hybrid tea. Now, hybrid teas, you know, in some people's minds have been replaced by the English roses from David Austin, but there are great rose breeders both in France and in Germany today that we can't ignore just because David Austin has made this terrific inroads with these roses. So we decided to look at some of the other varieties. And yes, when I was young, I always had a bit of a struggle whether to prune hard, prune soft. I always went for the prune above the bud thing and prune above a bud that's poking out, not in.
1: Yep.
0: That was cool. But then I remember sitting at a lecture from Ben Swain, one of the great rose growers in the 60s and 70s, and Ben said, you know, you've got to prune them down to the ground and push them and fertilise them and get them into growth. So I pruned them all down hard, and then, you know, 10 years later, you know, I think it was his sister, might have been Valerie, said, no, prune them up at about knee-high, you know. So people kept on changing how hard to prune it and how, you know. But I think the main thing that people need to understand, and whether you're a gardener or whether you've got black thumbs, roses are super tough. They are really, really tough. And, of course, disease resistance has been bred into them in the last 30-odd years. Mm. So we've got disease-resistant roses. We've got roses that are on a rootstock for Adelaide or for different parts of the country that are going to suit your soils, and they're tough. So whether you do prune them hard or whether you prune them light or whether you make a mistake and you forget to prune them, you know, they're not going to suddenly cark it and die and stick their feet up. Roses are really tough. They're very enjoyable, and I think the roses we have today compared to the ones that you and I grew as teenagers or even younger, I think they're so much better.
1: Yes.
0: Although, you know, there's a great space. You know, Adelaide is, in fact, the home of roses in Australia. You've got the best rose gardens, heritage rose gardens, national rose gardens, And many of those can, you know, can

0: contain English roses, French, German roses, and, of course, heritage roses, which go back, some of them, 200, 300 years. And they're all different. And that's the great thing about growing roses, which we've tried to cover in the magazine, in Your Garden magazine for winter.
1: No, you certainly covered it very well. And also, just finally, the seven plants that are tough and terrific for you to grow indoors.
0: Yeah, look, Tammy Horn, as you know, from Gardening Australia, has also released a beautiful book on indoor plants and house plants. And I said to Tam, because she's our editor, I said, why don't you write an article, sort of an excerpt out of your book so that we can have some lovely photographs and tough indoor plants, the ones that maybe new gardeners, and the magazine is attracting a lot of new gardeners.
1: Good.
0: Which,
1: excellent.
0: Which is great. Yeah, which is something that you and I have worked on virtually all our lives to get more people gardening. And that is something I think that is really a trend at the moment. House plants are back in. They came in during COVID. They've stayed. People have now got them, want to know how to extend them, how to get more, how to get a variegated monstera, how to look after it, and the palms that will do better indoors than some of the others. And I think, you know, Tam's put that little indoor plant, house plant story together really well.
1: Yes, and look, they are seven, I won't say bulletproof, but they're pretty close to it, indoor plants that you couldn't go wrong with.
0: No, and they're generally on the cheaper side that most garden centres and obviously the big boxes are going to have, and people can save a bit of money, have a bit of fun, get a bit of free oxygen indoor their homes.
1: Graham, finally, a sort of a little leaflet fell out of the magazine on your travel tours, and we picked about 10 places we want to come.
0: It's been the most exciting adventure that Sandra and I have. When we started it in 1980, my first trip was to Japan in October 1980, and we've had 54 trips to Japan since.
1: Wow.
0: And we've had over 800 trips around the world, and it's now become a major part of our company and our staff. We've got great, fantastic staff, and Sandra still works on, while she's not taking itineraries and tours, she is instrumental in designing and putting the itineraries together, because she's the only person that's done them all. She's done all the, from all the different countries and what have you. So she knows the distances, the restaurants to go to, and, she's still gainfully employed doing the itineraries. But it's a big, it's a big itinerary for 26 and 27.
1: Graham, great winter edition of Your Garden. And well done, and we'll see. I think you're going to come to Adelaide for an event.
0: You betcha. We've put in two articles into the HMA Awards, so we'll definitely be there, and I look forward to catching up with you, mate.
1: Excellent. Thanks, Graham.
0: All the best to you, Michael.
1: Cheers, Graham. Graham Ross there, author of Your Garden magazine, the winter edition. Beautiful roses on the front. And as Graham pointed out right from the word go, a very ancient pair of secateurs.
2: Yes,
1: beautiful.
2: Lovely.
1: They would have to be 50 years old.
2: So how many? 60? How many do you think you've got in your shed?
1: 10.
2: Okay. Maybe all right, that's not terrible.
1: 10, I reckon. No, it's not terrible.
2: So maybe gardeners hang on to their secateurs like women buy shoes, maybe?
1: Sort of.
2: A little bit like that, do you think?
1: Oh, no, it's a good point. No, I've got – it's a fabulous sort of thing to look at, but you never use them. I mean, I'd always go for my Felcos.
2: Yeah, but it's such history into
1: – It is.
2: It should be a –
1: So what do you do with them?
2: Is there a secateur museum? We should create one.
1: Yeah. I reckon hand them you'd down get to your kids.
2: So many.
1: They're going to say, oh, hang on, I've got the battery pair. I don't need those. Because they're all battery operated now.
2: Yeah, right.
1: Well, not all, but.
2: Yeah.
1: There you are.
2: All right. We'll head to the break. We've still got time for some calls if you'd like to ask Michael a question. 8223 0000.
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2: It is 10 minutes to 10. Still got time for some calls. 8223 0000. Michael's still got his voice. You've done very well.
1: Well, yeah. I was a bit shaky there for a while, but
2: you're okay.
1: Back. Yep.
2: You did.
1: Just like the crows. If I can get through by a point, I'm happy.
2: Exactly. Your column in Sunday Mail this week, Michael.
1: You talked about citrus because I think everyone just dreams of having a citrus tree, if they haven't got one, of course, in their garden. Would it be, what would you, of all the citrus, what would you want?
2: Out of all of them?
1: You know, lemons, mandarins.
2: Probably lemons and mandarins.
1: Oh, okay.
2: Yeah.
1: Well, see, the citrus at the moment is the Washington Naval, and I heard you talking to Salvi about it earlier, and they are coming in to season this time of the year.
2: Mm.
1: But sometimes you've got to be a bit careful if you're growing them at home. The most are coming in from the Riverland, so they've got stacks of sunshine and all that sort of thing. So their ripening periods are a lot more intense. But here in the suburbs, if you've got a Washington Naval growing, don't pick them too early. That's the point. You'll come away and say, oh, it's not very sweet. The longer you keep, they don't sweeten once you pick them. That's it.
2: Yes.
1: It's finished.
2: Yeah.
1: They'll soften up. They'll do all those sorts of things. But keep them on your tree. That's the key thing with those particular citrus. But, yeah, I reckon my tree would be a lemon, I think, is the favourite citrus because, some of the lemons on some of these old trees just keep coming, you know, month after month, depending where they are. So you could have lemons at least 9 months of the year, maybe 10 months of the year.
2: And I think
1: it's pretty good. And you use lemons more than other.
2: Yeah, because you can put lemon in your cooking as well, whereas oranges you don't necessarily use for that, do you?
1: Oh, no. So I've written about that and the different varieties also pruning and care of citrus, common citrus problems such as, the flavour. Adding potash can help that, can get the nice flavours in the trees. The other thing I want to talk about, and we ran out of time with Graham Ross and I mentioned about indoor plants because they're becoming very trendy again. They really are. They're not cheap in most cases. So selecting an indoor plant for the purpose you want it is paramount. You should be quite critical of where you want it to be. Is it going to get it? What sort of light factor? An old-fashioned test is to sit in a chair by where you want to put the plant, indoor plant, and if you can read a magazine, you know, a newspaper, in the, you know, sort of sunny part of the day, and you don't need the light on, then that's a pretty good, simple way of thinking. Well, that's a fairly well-lit area. And most indoor plants, because most of them grow under big rainforest trees, so they're not used to full light.
2: Mm-hmm.
1: So if they're getting this filtered light, there's plants like the Monstera, which a lot of people call Swiss cheese plant, parlor palm, which is absolutely fabulous, and there's the big ficus that I think you might have seen one when we had the plants coming in for the car race, the big leaf, fiddle leaf ficus, mm-hmm. absolutely
2: yes.
1: superb. And then there's the smaller leaf ficus, which are very popular back in the 60s, and people sort of grew them with great success. Then they planted them in the garden and they've turned into Moreton Bay fig trees almost. So avoid those. Rafus palm, I know we talk about that from time to time. The snake plant, which is the old Sansevieria. Then you get your favourite, spathiphyllum, which if you get them in a nice light area, you feed them and they tell you when they want a drink of water. You can just see the leaf, beautiful, glossy leaves, just starting to fail a bit. That's when you water them. But any of those seven plants, you could confidently grow in most of the modern homes, flats, which, you know, younger people are getting into now. Don't go for anything exotic. I think Graham was leaning towards that. Just go with the basics. Understand what your plants need. How you can look after them. Are they a pain in the neck to look after? They shouldn't be. But are you understanding about plants, what they need, what feed they need? And if you go down that track, you'll have success. But the sad thing about, people getting into indoor plants for the first time, they buy the wrong one, they have a disaster, and they go off it. Mm. Then they get a plastic one.
2: Mm.
1: Plastic's no good. You know, plastic's probably doing more harm for the indoor environment than, you know, a sort of half struggling plant.
2: Mm.
1: So that's probably a half a dozen or seven plants there that would be able to grow very successfully indoors.
2: All right, lovely. You were talking about mandarins and citrus and that. Karen says if you have excess mandarin biscuits are delicious. Apparently, she's sent through a recipe for mandarin orange crinkle cookies.
1: You know, every week on this show, someone comes up with something I've never thought of or heard of.
2: Mm.
1: So what do you do? Dry the peel, I guess?
2: I can't open the thing.
1: I was just wondering whether you'd probably dry the peel.
2: Well, maybe it's the juice.
1: And then mix it in with the flour. Would you do it that way or would you?
2: I don't know. If you just keep talking,
1: use the juice.
2: I can look up
1: maybe
2: the
1: juice. You wouldn't use the seeds, throw them away.
2: Mandarin.
1: The skin itself is very moist, so do you dry that out first and then, rub up the skin and then add that into the flour? You could do it that way. Well, I've never heard of mandarin orange
2: crackle
1: cookies.
2: So it's actual juice.
1: You use the juice.
2: Yeah, look at that juice. That looks delicious, doesn't it?
1: Oh,
2: yes, very good. Different. Thank you, Karen. You've made us hungry.
1: I don't know when I'm going to race home and do it, but. If you had
2: so you do the zest of the mandarin and the mandarin.
1: That's what you do.
2: Yeah, you do both.
1: Yeah.
2: Michael Keelan as well. It's long weekend, couple of nice days. Should be good to get out in the garden today and tomorrow. Things are probably a bit mushy. What are you just saying to people? Weed?
1: Well, if you wanted to. But look, I think sometimes, like this week, we got a lot of satisfaction out of just looking at the garden. Where it's nice and fresh and the lawns are fresh planting. Look, you could plant anything at this time of the year here in South Australia. In the areas that you don't get frost, the frost is the killer of young plantings. And if you're in a frost-free zone, and I remember a colleague of mine, Malcolm Campbell, many people might know Malcolm from the ABC days, he always said, he looked back on records, and I'm going to say he said it, but Adelaide's never had a frost, or very rarely. It was some...
2: A frost that really affects your plants
1: exactly
2: and whatever.
1: Exactly right, yeah.
2: Yep.
1: Now, we do get them sometimes, but not severely. And with most of the plants that we grow in our gardens are pretty frost tolerant, but different if you lived in the Adelaide Hills or some places like Clare and, you know, where they do get really bad frost. So the palette of plants an Adelaide gardener, a plains gardener, can plant is what you see in that nursery you visit. In most cases, you've got to be a little bit careful with some of the really bigger nurseries, and I'm not having a shot at them, but they sort of have to cater for a vaster, huge sort of audience of potential plant buyers. But if you go to your local garden centre, I'd guarantee 95% of those plants in that nursery that, you know, either were not indoor plants and so forth would be okay to plant in your garden. So there's just a huge palette of plants. So, you know, if you don't want to make mistakes, go to your local nursery, talk to them about the area that you want to plant out, and you'll get the help and the right plants, and you'll be off to a good start.
2: I'll be back bright and early tomorrow with them. Have a lovely day off, everyone. Yeah, you're very welcome to come in.
1: Oh, maybe not. Happy gardening.
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14: Sunny with a top of 18 today with the 10 o'clock news. I'm David Bruce.
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14: The federal government is being accused of turning a blind eye while its ministers abuse parliamentary funds. New expense data has Communications Minister Annika Wells under renewed scrutiny, with taxpayers reportedly being charged as much as $337 for chauffeur trips in Canberra less than 5 kilometres long. Ms. Wells has already been forced to repay $10,000 for travel rule breaches earlier this year. Fellow Labor MP Amanda Rishworth has come to her defence on Sky, maintaining the rules have been followed.
16: That's been dealt with. I think broadly she's done the right thing and has been very transparent, and I'll just leave it at that.
14: Multiple people have been shot near a festival in Toledo, Ohio. Police say the shooting was near the Old West End Festival, and they found multiple shooting victims, with many people taken for medical treatment. They say they're still hunting for the suspect or suspects involved. The US and Iran have exchanged fresh missile strikes, further testing the region's shaky ceasefire agreement. American forces targeted Iranian drone and radar sites, a move military officials say was in response to attack drones being deployed in the Strait of Hormuz. The exchange comes as the US president insists Iran is desperate to make a deal, but Donald Trump says the Gulf state is too proud to concede.
17: There are things they never thought they'd be doing that they're going to have to do. They've got no choice. And it takes a little while. You know, you're talking about 47 years of getting away with whatever they wanted. I mean, this should have been done long ago. This should have been done by other presidents.
14: A report is being prepared for the coroner in Western Australia after yesterday's fatal shark attack at Albany on the south coast of that state. A 35-year-old man was bitten by a suspected 4.5-metre great white as he was spearfishing with family at Michaelmas Island. Paramedics weren't able to save him after he was rushed by boat to a marina 13 kilometres away. It's the second fatal shark attack in 3 weeks after one off Rottnest Island involving another spearfisher last month. International rescue teams have called an end to the search for two men who've been trapped inside a flooded cave in Laos for more than 2 weeks. While five of the original seven villagers were successfully rescued last week, teams made the difficult decision to halt operations after the cave entrance became dangerously unstable because of heavy rain. Aussie Rose Byrne has been nominated for a Tony Award for her role in the Noel Coward comedy, Fallen Angels. She's one of five women shortlisted for Best Performance by an Actress in a Leading Role. The awards will be presented later today. Now, 5AA Sport. Tete Yenge has scored a magnificent goal for the Socceroos on his Australian debut in their friendly against Switzerland. The Aussies were down 1-0 in the second half, but levelled the score in the 56th minute.
18: Connor Metcalf, square ball for Yenge. Goal on debut for the Socceroos, and their bright start to the second half rewarded.
14: That call thanks to Paramount. In the AFL, Port Adelaide beat West Coast in Perth 77-71. The Lions took care of the Suns 106 points to 75. And Fremantle smashed North Melbourne 155 points to 31. In Super Netball, the Adelaide Thunderbirds have knocked off the New South Wales Swifts 66-60. And Mercedes driver Kimi Antonelli has secured pole for tonight's Monaco Grand Prix, the Italian recording a lap just 0.043 of a second ahead of Red Bull's Max Verstappen.
19: Here comes the championship leader across the line. Antonelli takes it at the last. Absolutely unbelievable.
14: Aussie Oscar Piastri will start the race from seventh spot on the grid, just ahead of teammate Lando Norris. Now checking 5AA traffic.
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21: Well, there are no major dramas on our roads as we speak. Keep in mind, works today, though, in Ascot Park, Marion Road near Condada Avenue. Speeds there down to 40 k's in both directions. And in Edinburgh North, Wamma Road near Woodcuts Road. Cameras today, Frederick Road, Grange, and Port Wakeford Road in Mawson Lakes. 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Adelaide's most accurate traffic on 5AA.
14: Now the forecast, sunny with a top of 18 today, another sunny day tomorrow up to 19, an overnight low of 11. Then Tuesday, mostly sunny and 20. Currently it's 14 degrees on 5AA. Always Adelaide.
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0: Across Australia, this is the House of Wellness. Thanks to Chemist Warehouse on Adelaide's 5AA.
1: Good morning and welcome to the House of Wellness. I'm Sarah Marie Cameron, and this morning we are joined by nutritionist Zoe Bingley-Pullen, along with pharmacist, master herbalist and beanie wearer Gerald Quigley. Good morning, team.
2: Good morning, all. Zoe, I'm wearing my Neil Danaher beanie for MND.
3: And, good on you.
2: Just doing our bit. It's a movement. We've chatted with Beck Danaher over the years, and we wish the family all of our admiration for what they've done, and may that continue.
1: Absolutely.
2: As well as, and we've got Gotcha for Life. There's a lot happening.
1: Mm-hmm. There is a lot happening. I'm just taken by how you've decided to fashion the beanie. That's all. Well, it's giving 1990 rap music video.
3: Oh, I like it. This is a whole new look for you, Gerald.
2: You've got headphones and a lovely beanie. It's not easy.
1: No, you're right. And you've got to look after your headphone hair, don't you,
2: Yes,
1: Gerald?
2: You do. And without a mirror. So I have no idea what this looks like, but it's the meaning that's the important.
1: You look stunning as always.
2: Thank you very much indeed.
1: Righto. Now, coming up, we're going to be chatting with a great friend of ours, Gus Warland, the founder of Gotcha for Life. Now, they do so many phenomenal things. It is Men's Health Month, and he's going to be talking to us about an update that is quite concerning regarding men's health right now, some of the steps that we can take when starting really important conversations, and also just the really simple ways that you can help look after the men in your life and support Gotcha for Life too. It is also National Blood Donor Week. It is upon us, so Dr. Patrick Capon from Lifeblood is going to be joining us to talk about blood donation. Have either of you donated blood or platelets, plasma?
3: Yeah, blood. Look, I've actually...
2: Yes, you, Zoe, blood?
3: I've done some plasma before, but obviously I lived in London in that period of time for mad cow disease, so I wasn't actually able to do it, and I really get very enthusiastic when I see lots of people, particularly young people, lining up down at Bondi because they've got the big truck out there.
1: Yeah.
3: So such a simple, simple thing that we can do that has such a vast impact for so many people.
1: Yeah. What about you, Gerald?
2: That mad cow stuff, that's all settled now, I think so.
1: Yeah, yes.
2: It's all been pushed to one side.
3: I'm definitely not a mad cow.
2: No.
3: some things I think I am.
2: But the link to the potential risks, though, I think has been settled completely. Yeah, I think that what surprises me, and I might ask Patrick this, is how it probably in today's busy world needs to be streamlined. Now, I know it's only a few hours out of your life, but those few hours can sometimes, the process, in my view, takes a little too long if you are busy, on the go.
1: Yes.
2: As everybody is these days.
1: Once you go in and you get past all the questionnaire things and all that kind of stuff, and if you are going regularly, you don't need to fill those out.
2: No, that's
1: again, which is great. Mm-hmm. And there's always delicious snacks afterwards.
2: Always. That's the best bit.
3: Another thing also, you know, we're all curious when it comes to pathology. It actually can give you some insight on your pathology.
2: Yes.
3: You can look at your anemia and your blood iron profile. So there's extra little wins that you get to have personally as well.
1: It's funny you mentioned that, Zoe. I once got a call saying, you need to go to your doctor. You are low in iron.
3: Mm. Oh, right.
1: From my blood donation. I didn't realise. It's so fantastic.
2: But you're not so special. I had one of those as well.
1: Okay. We've all had low iron before, Gerald. Now, if those of you who might be a little bit prone to a snack attack, okay, you're feeling hungry, health educator Shelley Young will give us some hacks for controlling those food cravings. Also, Chris Sadler from iNova is going to take us through how and where to recycle our blister packs at our local Chemist Warehouse store. But as always, we want to hear from you. If there's any burning questions that you have been holding onto throughout the week, 131-873 is our number. More of your calls on the way, and also looking after our men here on the House of Wellness.
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1: Welcome back to the House of Wellness. Our number is 131873. Now, Men's Health Month runs throughout June, and we can think of no one more equipped to speak on this topic than our next guest, Gus Walland, a formidable broadcaster and founder of Gotcha for Life Foundation. Welcome back to the show, Gus.
17: Oh, thanks, Sarah. How are you? Nice to hear from all of you.
1: Oh, well, we love when you get to join us here on the House of Wellness. Now, this is a very broad question, but how are things going out there for men generally in the community right now?
17: I think men are struggling. I think we have struggled for quite a while. I think certainly they're getting slightly better, but the numbers will tell us that we've got a long way to go. So I think there's a lot of pressures at the moment, especially when it comes to what we call mental fitness. You know, what's going on in your melon? What's happening with your emotional muscle in your head? There's a lot of stress and strain at the moment in Australia, and a lot of uncertainty and not a lot of hope. And that tends to sort of then equate to people worrying alone and not being equipped to be able to open up to their village what's happening in their life and get the help and stuff that they need. So all the men that I talk to, and I talk to them daily, are telling me that they are really struggling out there. And I just keep reminding them there's so many wonderful people that can help. So please stick your hand out and reach out for help, because it is there.
3: Gus, it's so interesting. You know, we talk about menopause, and we talk about all these hormonal impacts that men can potentially have, because often we focus very much on women and their mental health struggles as well. But I mean, look, like with 14-year-old kids, that's something, you know, children have mental health issues, and it starts under the age of 14. Mm. Some men are at the age of 50, 55, and it's a hard stigma. It's a hard conversation to start with them. How do we start this conversation?
17: Well, Zoe, great to hear your voice. Yeah, I mean, the stats tell us that by the age of 14, most people have had some type of mental illness or some sort of issue, which is why we're so focused now on the primary schools program and making sure the little ones feel all the feels, and we give them the skills to be able to deal with what it takes to be a little boy and a little girl. And I think mental fitness should be a subject in school.
3: Oh, yeah.
17: I think there's a whole lot of subjects at the moment that are archaic and they're old-fashioned, and people do them just to tick the box to get into uni or to get into a trade. We should really be dealing with mental fitness from a young age all the way through secondary school. But you're right, Zoe, if you're going through something in your young age, you tend to bury it, and then you keep burying it, and then 55-year-old men are sitting there going, well, I've never really quite dealt with the stuff that happened, a trauma when we were really, really little. So that's what we need to change. And every old bloke that I talk to that rolls his eyes at me when I talk about mental fitness, I say, well, if you think you've missed the boat, what about your grandson? What about your son? Yep. Don't you want the world to be a better place for them? And that's when they go, oh, of course. And that's why we need to, no matter what your age is, just step up to the bait and be brave enough to talk about your stuff.
3: Yeah.
17: Because if you've got a people around you that can help you, then you don't worry alone. And if you don't worry alone, you're a good chance of getting through whatever life throws at you.
2: Gus, I'm holding up for the camera the Gotcha for Life men's care box, which is chock full
17: Thank
2: of
17: you.
2: Terrific products. There's only one thing missing, Gus, and that's a signed autograph of you. But then when I questioned that, they thought, no, we want to increase the value, not decrease the value. So well done. Look, this is a terrific initiative every year, and more power to you. It's just so well done. Gus, is there an age that you feel is a more concern to you than before? Is there an age starting to evolve that you think, oh, here is a problem group? Is it the COVID kids that are now doing year 10, 11 and 12 university, or is it the older group?
17: Oh, I think you're absolutely right. I mean, the stats will tell you 15 to 45. So that's a big group. It's the number one way to die if you're Australian male. So that's got little ones in there and people going through life and midlife crisis. That's a big chunk of men. And I also worry about the oldies, because we're not great at looking after the oldies. We tend to pack them away and not worry about them too much. I was up at a nursing home a couple of weeks ago, and the gentleman who runs it said that 75% of the people that stay at the nursing home do not get a visitor in a year.
3: Oh, no.
17: And we both looked at each other, and I said, that can't be true. And he said, Gussie, they put people in here and they expect us to look after them for the rest of their lives. People just don't show up anymore. There's so much knowledge being lost, and so many oldies are sitting there just wanting that connection and so forth. So that is super sad. But we look at prevention of suicide. So where do you start? And it's got to be with the little ones, and then we will slowly build it up over a generation or two, that it's okay to talk about the feels, and it's not
3: normalize
17: the emotion. That's right. It's not the emotion of just angry, sad and happy. There's so many more emotions out there that we need our kids to be able to share. And at the end of the day, if you love someone in this world, you don't want them worrying alone, which means they have the emotional muscle to ask for help. That's really what it comes down to.
1: Yeah. I love that when you walk into Chemist Warehouse, because of your amazing partnership that Gotcha for Life has with Men's Health Month, I mean, that – in itself and the signage, that can help bring a conversation to the forefront as well. And when you're at the register, you can donate. There's the mateship bands, which are awesome. They're just $4.95. There's also products that donate 5% of proceeds to building mental fitness programs. There's the Gotcha for Life men's care box that Gerald was talking about as well. And they can be bought online, chemistwarehouse.com.au. So those are all ways that we can help support Gotcha for Life. What are some ways that we can start important conversations, because they can be really tough?
17: Oh, they sure can, and thank you for all of that. And Chemist Warehouse have been our number one supporter from day one. When I said that I wanted to start Gotcha for Life, they were the first ones to go, we'll back you and support you. So they've done that for nearly 10 years now, so they're legends. But really, Sarah, it comes down to just starting the conversation. I know people go, it's hard. Well, life's hard. All the important stuff is hard. You know what's really hard? Losing someone that you love and thinking I could have had an awkward conversation and maybe helped them. So at the end of the day, it's all about manning up and speaking up. It's all about putting a line in the sand and saying, I'm not allowing the people that I love not to have someone to talk to about the things, good stuff and bad stuff. And that means having an awkward conversation, we'll start having it. And that's what we need to start doing. And that's what these programs do, is that hopefully in a couple of generations, these kids will just think, oh, talking about this stuff's easy. It's what we always do. But for us who have missed the boat and are now getting there now in our sort of 20s, 30s, 40s, 50s and 60s, start the conversation. And you don't have to have it face-to-face with tears running down your eyes. You can send a text message. You can send a letter. You can send an email. Somehow tell people what you're going through, and then they will be able to help you. Because if they don't know, they won't be able to help you. And men in particular, we are fantastic at putting the mask on and making out everything's okay when it's not. So men out there, time to man up and speak up. It's not man up and shut up anymore.
2: It's a very simple phrase, Gus. I'm sorry, Zoe. And it's just called, how do you feel? Four words. How do you feel?
3: You know, it's really interesting. I mean, we've just got to sort of reach out there and simplify some of these terms and, like we said, normalize it. But, Gus, I'm a bit of a runner. I'm not sure you love running quite so much as I do, but with the Sydney Marathon coming up in August, it's amazing because Chemist Warehouse has actually donated 40 places to Gotcha for Life. So we want people to get in there and help raise money for this awareness. It's such a simple way that you can do it. It's health. It increases those neurochemicals. Plus, again, it raises money.
17: Hey, Zoe, at the end of the day, 2014 New York Marathon finisher. You are talking to a marathon runner right now. So,
3: I have known you a long time, and I did not know that.
17: You gave me a little clip there on the way through with that intro, so I accept. I reckon about 20 Ks into that, my coach was there going, slow down, you're going to blow up. And I went, you leave me alone, this is my race. And at the 30 K mark, I stopped to have a cuddle with my wife and three kids, and my legs just got injected with cement. And the next 12 kilometres was the hardest of my life. But you're right, it's running clubs are awesome. They're the new Tinder. You can meet people, you can feel good. So, yeah, Chemist Warehouse, they just continually just pop up with beautiful ways of helping us and supporting us. And I wouldn't be here without them. So it's absolutely enormous what they do. And Zoe, I know how fit you are and stuff, and your hubby. So, yeah, I'm sure you'll do it on your ear. You can run it backwards.
2: Yeah, the Melbourne team is pretty good here. I don't think we can get to Sydney that weekend.
1: No. Gerald, do you want to go maybe just represent us from Melbourne and take one of those spots,
2: I'll try very hard.
1: I'm not much of a marathon runner, unfortunately, Gus, but more than happy to donate and jump online at gotchaforlife.org. Thank you for everything that you continue to do.
17: It's a pleasure. Lovely to talk to all three of you. Big hugs, okay?
2: See you. Bye.
1: 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And also, we're going to be talking about recycling those blister packs of ours here on the House of Wellness.
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19: 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Always Adelaide.
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1: Welcome back to the House of Wellness. Our number is 131873. Now, winter is here in the more southern parts of Australia. We are feeling it. That's why Gerald's wearing a beanie right now, but also it's supporting a great cause. Now, that can also mean families are struggling. The household just gets wiped out. Coughs, colds, flus everywhere. Mm-hmm. So joining us this morning is Chris Sadler, the Global Customer Director of iNova, a company which offers a range of winter essentials for cold and flu symptoms. Good morning to you, Chris.
31: Good morning.
1: Now, we know that your broad range of iconic health brands are sold in Chemist Warehouse, which has led to a partnership with them and Pharmacycle. Can you tell us more about that?
5: I can indeed. Yes, hello. Thank you very much. Morning, everybody. And if John's word has been me, then I am too. Very cold here in Sydney this morning. So, look, yes, myself and the team at Inova Pharmaceuticals, we've built a strong partnership with Chemist Warehouse over many years. And one of those partnerships that we've worked on recently, as you said, is with PharmaCycle. And it's such a great initiative to work on with a company like PharmaCycles. It enables us to work on new initiatives and look for new ways of delivering benefits that can help Australian consumers and patients and households with the recycling of blister packs.
3: It's so interesting. These blister packs are so convenient. My mother's in dementia care, and prior to that, it was a nightmare trying to even work out the blister pack scenario as well. But I did always wonder, what do I do with the broken or, you know, the leftover blister pack? Can you tell us a little bit more about how that initiative works?
5: I can indeed. And look, you're right. I think every household has probably got something inside their medicine cabinet that comes in a blister pack. And for those that aren't aware, the blister pack is the white plastic that sort of cover that your pills come in. You've got your aluminium cover over the back, and you pop your tablets and your pills out through those. And unfortunately, as much as we've tried over the years, they can't be recycled through your standard sort of curbside recycling program because they are a mixture of plastic and aluminium. And that's where the folks at PharmaCycle have come in. They've come up with this first and only end-to-end recycling program for household and commercial medicinal blister pack waste. And it's a really smart program. No one else has done it. PharmaCycle are working with ourselves at Inova and with Chemist Warehouse. And, yeah, the super intelligent people there have created a specialist recycling program where their tools enable them to separate and repurpose the aluminium and the plastic, diverting that from going to landfill and enabling us to reduce our environmental footprint of our pharmaceutical packaging.
2: Chris, so we've got aluminium on one side, we've got cellophane and plastics on the other.
5: Correct.
2: Where does it all, can you just briefly explain where it goes? So when I stick my stuff in the bin at Chemist Warehouse, can I be confident that it will end up where? In a local road or plastic or where will it go?
5: Oh, and you know, that's the great thing. It gets a second life as everyday products. And some stuff stands out, some stuff doesn't. I mean, it goes into sort of some plastic fencing. It can go into sort of plastic garden chairs. It can go into sort of that soft play matting that you find in parks. Mm-hmm. It has a second life in so many different formats. It's fantastic what they can do at PharmaCycle with all those elements now.
1: Well, this is such a great program. Now, we know that Inova's winter essential health brands will be featured on the recycling boxes. So can you take us through those?
5: Yeah, certainly. I think it's great. I mean, we've got a vast number of brands. So if you're in stores at the moment, you look out for the PharmaCycle bins and you'll see the branding of our Betadine logo. So that includes things like our Betadine throat gargle. You'll see our key leading brand like Difflam that includes our Difflam Tropical Action or triple action lozenges. And then you've got Demazin, which is a great brand at the moment with it being so cold outside. That includes our cold and flu tablets. And by purchasing those and then being able to sort of keep this recycling program as part of a very simple day-to-day step when you're doing your weekly or daily shop in Chemist Warehouse, you can just sort of take those blister packs along. You can drop them into the PharmaCycle program, into the bin. This year alone, those PharmaCycle bins have made sure that we've recycled over 19 million packs, which has diverted over 28,000 kilograms of waste from going to landfill.
1: Wow. That's absolutely incredible. This is such a fantastic program. We know what we need to look out for. Thank you so much for joining us this morning. Chris Sadler, the Global Director Customer Development at Inova. Enjoy the rest of your morning.
5: Thank you very much. Thank you, team.
1: This winter, you can make blister pack recycling a part of your everyday health routine. 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But coming up next, we're going to be discussing donating blood next on the House of Wellness.
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7: You know, there, watch out for a breakdown at the moment in Mile End South on South Road, northbound side. One lane is blocked and that's near James Congdon Drive there. And still cleaning up after that earlier crash in Green with two on Golden Grove Road. Look out for cameras today, Judd Road in Elizabeth, and one just set up then in Seaton on Trimmer Parade. 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
4: 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Our number is 131873. Now, National Blood Donor Week is here. And this morning we are discussing the drive for blood donation. Joining us is Dr. Patrick Capon, the Scientific Communications Specialist for Red Cross's Love Blood. Welcome and good morning to you, Patrick.
5: Thanks so much for having me.
4: This is unbelievably important to donate blood, and more so because only certain people can do it. So for those who can, we want to try and encourage them and get them on board. A lot of people can be scared when it comes to donating blood, though.
5: Yeah, that's right. Absolutely. It's really critical to be donating blood if you can. It's not an exaggeration to say that there's lives depending on donated blood and blood products. We know that one in three Aussies will need a blood product at some point in their life. So it's fair to say the need for blood never stops.
6: Patrick, I always get very excited, maybe is not the right word, but when I do see the Red Cross van down there, because it's the accessibility. And I think for a lot of people, that's the hard yard. We're all very busy. We're time poor. So having that van down there, my niece many times has donated blood, as have I. How often should we be actually donating blood? And, you know, is it certain people, like we said before, that should or shouldn't be doing it?
5: Yeah. So you can donate blood as often as once every 12 weeks. That's the maximum frequency that you can do it at. So, I mean, we'd love to see you that often, but we understand people are busy. So even if you can fit it in, you know, two or maybe three times a year, that would be fantastic. And then there's also donating plasma, which you can actually do every 2 weeks. Mm. You've got to go to one of the big donor centres for plasma. It won't be in the van. But you can do that far more often. And plasma is really in highest demand, actually, in Australia, as opposed to blood. We'd love to have plasma donors too.
4: Oh, that's what I usually go and donate. I prefer to donate plasma, although I normally get that funny little chill. It's quite hard to explain. Someone said to me before I donated for the first time, take a coat, you'll understand afterwards. And you just get a funny little chill, or you can get a weird taste in your mouth when you're donating plasma.
7: Well, Zoe, we know she's a bit different, don't we?
4: Yeah, but then I enjoy the little post-donation snack. It's the best thing.
7: Patrick, how much blood do we give each time, and how does our body recover in that little couple of hours afterwards?
5: Yeah, sure. So it's about 460 mils. I might not have that number exactly right for the amount of blood. The recuperation process is really about your hydration, because blood is mostly water. And so it's really important that you're hydrated before you donate and then also afterwards. And then the other really important thing is to make sure you've had a good big meal before you donate and then also afterwards. So your body's trying to replenish all that blood that you've just donated. So it's really important to keep that fuel and keep that hydration up.
7: Mm. It's funny, isn't it? We tell people to cut back on their salt, but you crave salt straight away.
4: Yes.
7: That's one of the joys of donating.
4: And that's why you get some chippies afterwards.
7: That's right.
6: Look at you. Look, obviously we talk about the preparation. If we do meet this criteria,

0: how long will it take to do this? Come on, let's just be real. We're time poor. My clock runs by like almost 30-second periods, not even minutes anymore to try and fit my life in. So how long does the whole thing take, please?
1: Yeah, so overall, you should probably allow about an hour for a blood donation appointment, and for plasma, a little bit longer. You should probably allow an hour and a half. And the reason we say that amount of time, it's not that there's going to be a needle in your arm for an hour, definitely not. For blood donation, the actual needle's only in for around 10 to 15 minutes. Mm-hmm. But it's really important that when you come in, you have a little mini health check beforehand where we check your hemoglobin levels, we check to make sure your blood pressure's okay. Then you do the donation, and then it's really important that you stick around afterwards for around 20 minutes, because that's the most important time to be getting hydrated, to get food in and just take it easy. And then we can make sure that you're feeling really well before you head off to the rest of your busy day.
0: And I think a lot of people are quite scared of needles. I mean, we're kind of back to my brother. It was petrified of needles. Sorry, Garth. But a person gave me a really good piece of advice. She runs some really high intensity music and she'll listen to that. So she gets very excited. So she's completely distracted before that needle even goes anywhere near her.
2: Really?
0: She loves it. She said that's kind of like, it sort of takes her out of her mind, sort of the fear element, and gets her back into those endorphins of excitement. And
2: we are in two different zones. When I am lying on, it's a near reclined chair that you're in when you're donating plasma, I fall asleep. I'm out.
0: You are a strange one, Sarah.
3: Patrick, I think one of the more gentle things that happens, if you go to one of the local mobile sites, you'll often see the same faces. And I'm always surprised how many people are told by the nurse that's looking after them, thank you for coming back. Good to see you again.
0: Oh,
3: and,
0: yeah.
3: you know, I think that makes a real difference these days.
0: Yeah, without a doubt.
3: Mm. So well done for all of that.
1: It's very much about the personal relationships. And that's really what National Blood Donor Week is all about. It's about thanking our blood donors. And it's our opportunity to say, you know, you're doing an amazing thing. You're saving lives. And thank you so much. And this Blood Donor Week, we've actually also got a special bandage that's been designed by artist David Booth, and he went down to the Women's and Children's in Adelaide, the hospital there, and got the kids who are receiving blood products there to help him draw what represents life to them, and the bandage is all of their little drawings. So if you donate during National Blood Donor Week and for the rest of June, then you'll get that special edition bandage.
2: Oh, I love that. Dr. Patrick Capon, Scientific Communications Specialist from Lifeblood, thank you so much for joining us this morning.
1: No worries. Thank you so much for having me.
3: Thanks, Patrick.
2: You can register for blood donation at lifeblood.com.au. 131873 is our number for any of your questions this morning. Coming up next, reducing our appetite here on the House of Wellness.
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0: Welcome back to the House of Wellness. 131873 is our number. We had plenty of calls coming through then about blood donation, who can and who can't donate, and they're not sure. You know, you can just jump online at lifeblood.com.au. There's an easy survey that you can do, but you can also ring them and have a bit more of an extensive chat around that, because, of course, there are people who, for whatever reason, they can't donate.
3: Mm-hmm. And we mentioned they want to, but they can't.
0: Absolutely. I couldn't donate for years. Yes. And I was so thrilled when I could, when I got the, you know, clean bill of health to go and donate. And I love it. So it's such an accomplishment.
3: Sarah Marie, the classics would be stents or chronically low iron, where you're better to find out first than get there and be told, I'm sorry, but we can't do it. So do the online. It's very simple. And if you're concerned, call them.
0: And if you haven't been donating recently, hopefully this can be your reminder to jump back in there, make an appointment and go in, have a wonderful little chat, make an appointment with your mates as well. That's another thing that my friends and I do sometimes. We'll go and we'll go donate blood or plasma together. So as I said, lifeblood.com.au for that one. Now, when it comes to food cravings, geez, they can get you at any time. And then sometimes you can't even focus on anything else. You are just rummaging through the cupboard going, I
2: need something. I don't know what it is. And if you were trying to control them, you are going to want to hear from who we have joining us now. Shelley Young, a health educator, to give us some tips on looking after those cravings. Good morning, Shelley.
20: Good morning. It's always a pleasure to be here.
2: Thank you so much. This is something that, look, we can pretend that it doesn't affect us, but I was saying off air to Gerald, there are certain points in my cycle where I have cravings and I need to sort them out, Shelley.
20: Yeah, absolutely. Look, being hungry all the time and experiencing those seemingly incessant food cravings can affect people day and night and at various times of the cycle, as you've mentioned. And it's actually just so common and can be experienced by almost everyone. And unfortunately, these frequent cravings may lead to overeating or reaching for those nutrient-poor, really highly processed things, those yummy, snacky things that we just know we shouldn't be eating. So there is a way to manage these food cravings while also nurturing our gut health. And formulas containing ingredients such as caroluma, which is a unique herbal extract, together with specific probiotic strains, can be a really helpful addition for people looking to better manage their hunger, their cravings, as part of their healthy lifestyle.
0: Shelley, it's quite interesting. Obviously, we're hearing so much about all these GLP-1 drugs and neurochemicals as well that will actually suppress or regulate how we actually eat and what types of foods that we actually eat. But there's some really good research out there that obviously links the microbiome to these neurochemical responses. But, you know, when we talk about formulas, how does it actually work?
20: Well, absolutely. So a combination of specialised ingredients can help to reduce hunger, suppress the appetite, help to manage those food cravings while supporting the body's metabolic rate. So that's how fast the body can burn our energy, with the added benefit of supporting those beneficial intestinal flora that we mentioned. There is some great research out there about how the microbiome helps to control our energy and our blood sugar levels. So it will also support energy production, a formula like this too. And couldn't we all benefit from that? And helping to maintain healthy blood sugar in healthy individuals too, which can sometimes be a concern.
2: So what are we looking for when we head to the pharmacy?
20: Okay, so we're looking for a specific probiotic species, Bifidobacterium breves, together with the herb caroluma and the minerals iodine and chromium as well.
2: Amazing. Thank you so much, Shelley Young, health educator, for telling us some tips to look after those cravings this morning.
20: You're so welcome. Thanks for having me on the show.
2: Always read the label and follow the directions for use and use in conjunction with a healthy diet and exercise. More on the way on the House of Wellness.
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2: Well, that wraps us up for another Sunday. What's on the cards for you, Zoe?
0: Oh, you wouldn't believe it. I'm actually going go-karting.
2: Oh, how fun!
0: Yeah, one of the biggest go-kart tracks up in Queensland where I am right now. So we're slightly competitive in our family, so let's go see what happens.
2: Oh, I love that. Make sure you're following Zoe on the socials, Zoe Bingley Pullen. I hope that you are posting about that. Gerald, what have you got in your hot little hands?
3: Don't forget the men's care box, very important. And in the News Limited papers today, there's a lift out called Lighten the Load, which features Gus on the cover. And you haven't had a hug from anyone until you've had a Gus Warland hug.
2: It is so very true. 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House of Wellness TV show back Tuesday night, 9:30 on 7 and 7 Plus. An incredible performance from Danielle Spencer. For the first time performing Satellites on TV from her ARIA Top 10 album, Regenerate. So make sure you are watching that on the House of Wellness, Tuesday night on 7. We'll catch you next week.
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8: Sunny today with a top of 18. 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
8: Police are currently searching for an alleged offender in a suspected mass shooting in the state of Ohio in the US. The mayor of Toledo says at least 8 people were shot at a street festival late on Saturday afternoon, local time. Former FBI agent Rob D'Amico says police will be focused on getting a description of the suspect as soon as possible.
10: And then they're going to again start talking to witnesses to try to figure out what caused this. They talked about a festival type of thing, but you want to make sure, you know, it's not gang related or something like that.
8: Bondi Beach shooting suspect Naveed Akram is reportedly preparing a legal defence, claiming his late father brainwashed and coerced him into carrying out the attack in December. The 24-year-old is facing dozens of murder and terrorism charges after 15 people were shot dead at the Hanukkah celebration. Police sources state the pair filmed a confronting video manifesto before the attack, which revealed they were motivated by the war in Gaza. A 42-year-old man from Williston has been arrested and charged after allegedly using a metal pole to smash the windscreens of 9 cars at Elizabeth last night. There was also an incident in the city in which a 43-year-old man was arrested after a disturbance at a convenience store in Hindley Street. It's alleged he was in possession of various suspicious items, including a knife, screwdriver, scissors, and a torch. As well, there was a hit-run incident at Blakeview overnight. A Nissan ploughed into the front of a house, the driver took off, and a 22-year-old Blakeview man has since been arrested. He was breath-tested and reportedly returned a positive result of 0.202. West Australian police are preparing a report for the coroner. after another fatal shark attack, this time off WA's south coast. Carolee Katsimbanis reports.
11: The 35-year-old man was spearfishing with family when he was bitten by a suspected 4.5-metre shark on Saturday morning at Michaelmas Island off Albany. He was rushed by boat to the Albany Marina, almost a 13-kilometre journey, where he was met by paramedics. But despite their best efforts, he could not be saved. The species of shark remains unknown. It's the second shark attack fatality in just 3 weeks after Stephen Mataboni was killed by a shark while spearfishing at Horseshoe Reef off Rottnest Island in mid-May.
8: Passengers holding COVID-era travel credits with Virgin Australia have just 3 weeks to use them. The airline says travellers must book and fly before the deadline of June 30th. Qantas credits no longer expire, but they can only be claimed as refunds by contacting the airline. Now turning to 5AA Sport. Saints coach Ross Lyon has confirmed Nisaia Wanganeen, Malera, Mitch Owens and Liam Ryan will return to the side for the match against Sydney today. The Swans will see seven players return from the bench, including Callum Mills and Brodie Grundy. Coach Dean Cox says his squad is versatile.
12: Whoever comes into the team, they understand what role they have to play, how it complements everyone else, and they're doing it really well.
8: The other game today, Essendon versus Carlton. Last night, Port Adelaide hung on to beat West Coast Eagles by one goal, 77 points to 71. Fremantle clobbered North Melbourne by 124 points and Brisbane beat Gold Coast by 31. Mira Andreeva has won her maiden Grand Slam title at the French Open at the age of 19. The eighth seed beat Polish qualifier Maria Czajwolinska 6-3, 6-2 in the final at Roland Garros. In the men's, today's final will see Flavio Caboli take on Alexander Zverev. Kimi Antonelli will start off pole for tonight's Monaco Grand Prix. Aussie Oscar Piastri is in position 7 on the grid. Aussie Jack Miller also lines up for race 2 of the Hungarian MotoGP tonight. Now checking 5AA traffic.
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14: Hello there, no major dramas on our roads at the moment. We are accident breakdown free. Look out for works today though in Mile End South, South Road near Stewart Road, and in Parra Hills West, Bridge Road near Somerset Road. Cameras today, Clayson Road, Salisbury East, and Military Road in Grange. 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
8: Now the forecast, a sunny day, 18 the top, sunny again tomorrow, up to 19, an overnight low of 11, then Tuesday, mostly sunny, 20 for a top. Currently 16 degrees on 5AA, always Adelaide.
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28: Picked up, loose ball, 5 seconds. Punched away, loose ball, kicked by Ware into the forward 50. Port Adelaide have won, a close one for the first time this year. 11-10-76 to 10-11-71. I can't believe they held on.
29: Good morning, everybody. What a way to start. Congratulations to the power, yes. Gee whiz, a nail-biter. I thought they were going to get done right at the end there, but they didn't. They survived after losing their last four. Welcome to the Sunday Roast as I welcome my partner in crime once again, the one and only Sam Tuggle. Tuggers, how are
30: Hello,
29: you?
30: Hello, Cage. What a morning. The sun's out, actually.
29: How good.
30: Beautiful Sunday morning.
29: Gee, I walked outside this morning at about 6:30 and there was ice everywhere. Ooh, but then the morning progressed and the sun came out and it was a beautiful day in Adelaide.
30: Yes, and the next couple of days hopefully nice and sunny for us.
29: Exactly.
30: Bit of a change from the weather that we've had. What a weekend for footy. We started with Thursday night with the Crows. We'll touch on them and what's fallen out from that. And then yesterday Port Adelaide played a thriller as well, which was awesome. But gee, that... It was a real heart stopper because I honestly, and I want to know the feeling of Port supporters who are watching on.
29: Exactly.
30: Tell us, did you think you could hang on? Because I didn't think the Port were going to get that done.
29: Neither did I.
30: The later and longer it got, it just felt like West Coast were going to run them over. But, gee, great heart to defend their way out of that game because they played some good footy in there.
29: Yep.
30: But West Coast have got a real spirit about them this season.
29: Well, they have, and they're not to be taken lightly. I'm with you, Tuggers. I thought right at the end there, no, not going to lose another close one. The Power, for goodness sake. But to their credit, and that was an important win for the club. To go to Perth, it's not easy over there. I know the West Coast Eagles aren't the side they used to be, but to go over there and win the way they did was fantastic at the end. And what about Radigalia's
30: goal?
29: For fair dinkum, I thought he had a West Coast jumper on. They just kept kicking to him. How many intercept marks did he have?
30: 12.
29: 12?
30: He had 9 marks, 12 intercept possessions. The guy was unbelievable.
29: Wasn't he?
30: His head strapped up because he got a heavy knock earlier in the game.
29: And like a warrior.
30: Timmy G was going, just tape him up and put him back on. Get him back out there. I love the passion. It was a great call last night from our team. But,
29: it was
30: one of those real thrilling games of footy because both sides, it was almost like at times neither really wanted to win it. It didn't feel like there was a team in full control that was going to take charge and go, we're winning this game.
29: But I thought
30: West Coast wanted it, but they didn't know how to do it.
29: Didn't know how to do it, but I thought, no, Port couldn't lose another one by less than a goal. No. But in the context of their season, that was 4 points that they needed, and now it'll give their supporters some hope.
30: Well, they'd lost 4 games by less than a goal this season. So they needed one to go their way, and they finally did. So well done to Port Adelaide. Give us a call, 8223-0000. How'd you feel about the match last night? Josh Carr had his say post-match.
1: Yeah, well, I think we stood up under it. You know, there was a number of contests where it looked pretty dangerous for us, and probably didn't get quite right in around the kick versus handball at times. And we had a number of guys that were off their legs for whatever reason, whether it was just off the break and a number of guys cramping. So, again, in the end, to just get the win and grind it out and walk away with the 4 points is what we needed to do.
29: Come on, just get up, Josh. Get up, son.
30: He's a little bit flat there, Josh.
29: He was. He'd lost the bloody game.
30: I know. Get a little bit more excited. Zach Butters had a great game. Got 3 votes last night.
29: He did, but what about Horne Francis? Look, if this kid can produce consistently the way that we know he can play, he's so important in the midfield there. It's so vital. He again was terrific last night.
30: He's proving again why he's a pick one.
29: Well, there's no doubt.
30: I do want to question though what the coaches were thinking in the last quarter where he was just parked at full forward and the ball was not living there. Put him around the football. He is a match winner.
29: Good point. I was going to say the same thing to you. Did you see that?
30: Yes.
29: And I couldn't believe he was down there. I'm saying to Sally, get him up.
30: Yep. That frustrated me. Because if you want to win a game of football...
29: You're not a good person when you're frustrated. I know your wife.
30: Are any of us when we're watching football? Have you say, Port Adelaide supporters, love to get your thoughts on the game. And Josh Lai, a bit of a disappointing story to come out of the game. He went down with concussion, I think it was early in the game, or third quarter. So he won't play a part in the game against Sydney next week. He'll have the 12 days out, but he'll be back in time for the Collingwood game the following Saturday. But that's a shame because Josh Lai is a real... I love the courage he plays with.
29: Yeah.
30: He's a really tough young customer for Port Adelaide. So shame that he'll miss a game because I'd love to see him getting more consistency out there.
29: Well, I tell you what, footy for South Australia, it's been good this week. Thursday night, Adelaide getting home by 1 point. Port last night. So Port Adelaide supporters, come on, get on the phone. Talk about your side. Show me some passion. How do you feel about last night's win? 8223-0000 is your number. Give us a ring. I'm not going to sit here and talk to Tuggers for the next hour without you ringing and giving us your thoughts on it.
30: Be a part of the show.
29: Be a part of the show.
30: This is what this is all about.
29: Exactly. Go on.
30: I was about to mention, do you want to talk about Tex Walker?
29: Yeah, we do. We do.
30: So where do you stand on the push? So he's been suspended for a game. The Crows have till Monday to make a call on whether they want to challenge it.
29: Well, they are challenging it.
30: All right. So they're going to go with it.
29: They're going to go with it. Look, Tex is just a great person. He is the Crows. He's such a valuable player. And look, it wasn't any malice in it at all, but it's quite clear when you see the incident that he has pushed the player end of the pack. Now, the AFL have said many times, and they don't often get it right, mm-hmm. that will not be tolerated. Now, as far as I'm concerned, he had to be cited. Unfortunately, there was no malice in it. But he did push.
30: I agree with you completely. I don't think there's any reason why the Crows really should be challenging this, though.
29: Well,
30: what are you going to get out of this?
29: Well, that's...
30: I get it. They would love him to play, but there is no real chance you're going to get out of this,
29: Not when you see the replay of it from the back.
30: And that's what we're going to be watching 500 times.
29: Because it's quite clear that, unfortunately, Tex did give him a bit of a heave.
30: That's the point. If you're guilty of the charge,
29: I think what they'll look at was it severe enough?
30: Well, if they're going to challenge the grading, sure.
29: That's what they'll do.
30: Okay.
29: Because that's why it was upgraded, and that's why he copped the 1 week. Now,
30: If O'Sullivan got concussed, then he would absolutely serve more than 1 week.
29: Correct.
30: But this is the point, and this is what frustrates me. You got to penalise the action. So if we're doing this based on outcome, yep. which we used to, and yep. it was, he got concussed, he's out for 3 weeks, but if he doesn't get injured, he's probably fine.
29: Yep.
30: Now we're penalising the action. That's the pushing action.
29: Correct.
30: Regardless of how forceful it is, you've chosen to put someone, an opposition player, into a contest like that,
29: yep.
30: which is unsafe, and the AFL have chosen to throw in this whole potential to cause injury. So if that exists, that exists.
29: Exactly.
30: No matter how forceful
29: and,
30: you push.
29: And taking it a step further, it was quite lucky that our captain, Dawson, wasn't on the end of the collision, for goodness sake. That would have been disastrous.
30: It would have been.
29: And I've got to say, how good a player is our captain?
30: Yeah, it's
29: for
30: incredible.
29: Goodness sake. Like, the emotion after that game Thursday night and the way that Nixie and him embraced, that's what sport is so much about.
30: It meant more than just a win Thursday for them.
29: Beautifully said. It was more than a win of a game of footy. It was unbelievable.
30: It was also carnage on the injury front for the Crows, so they lost four players in the last quarter at one stage. Archie came off with what looked like a really troublesome hamstring for a third time this year.
29: Yep.
30: Working on the Crows game yesterday, I was sort of able to learn a little bit more about what they're trying to do with their injuries. Sounded like it's not that bad, the Archie one. It may be okay, so he might be a test this week for all we know. If it was just a tightness he was experiencing, they wanted to just put him on ice because, hey, if he didn't more damage, that could have been a long-termer. So it mightn't be as bad as we think for Archie, so fingers crossed.
29: That's good. And the big plus about it is the fact that Keane was back.
30: Now, Mark Keane played yesterday in the
29: Sandford.
30: That's
29: right.
30: He played really well. So his first game back looked positive, played with great confidence. Nick Murray was rested. He was meant to play yesterday. He was rested and sat in the stands. So my guess is they're resting him to play Thursday because it's a five-day turnaround from the Sandful Saturday into Thursday night against the Bulldogs. So I would expect Jordan Butts coming out with a calf. It may only be a week or two, but they need a replacement. So do you go with Nick Murray, who's rested off would be over a 2 week break just about.
29: I'd go with him.
30: Versus a playing form of Mark Keane.
29: No, I think Mark Keane may need one more go at the sample. Just tread carefully there. But look, the signs are good for the Crows. Now they're getting players back and they're in form. So, hey, and Port Adelaide winning. That's all happening.
30: 8223 0000 is the number. Get involved with the show. Should we start with Doug at Blakeview who's giving us a buzz? Hi, Doug.
4: Yeah, g'day, guys. Beautiful Sunday morning in Adelaide. Absolutely.
29: Every day is a beautiful day in Adelaide, Douglas.
4: No, that's it. Cheers, KG. But I'm going to be a bit of a grizzle guts, and I don't mind the Thursday night game throughout the Crows fixture. But you got to understand that Thursday night's really, you know, inconvenient for a lot of people that have got to get up, go to work the next morning at 7 o'clock, like me, and the country people who find it really hard to get down here. I understand it's really good commercially for the footy club, and that's important as well to get maximum exposure.
29: Yep.
4: But you got to think of the fans that are going to the game as well, and they only had 40,000 people there on Thursday night.
29: But mind you, Doug, the night was a shocker weather-wise.
4: Yeah, that's true as well. And My second grizzle guts point was I'm a big tennis fan. I like tennis, and I've been watching the French Open, Wimbledon just around the corner. So Alcaraz and Sinner and Djokovic all got knocked down in the first week. Yep. They're the three big players.
5: Yeah.
4: And we still couldn't get an Australian through to the second week of a Grand Slam.
5: This is very good point, Doug. This is not a whinge. This is a valid point you're making. Go on.
4: And I'd just love to, if 5AA get someone from the tennis world on to explain why talent is so thin. Like, there are so many young Italians coming through the tennis scene at the moment, like, you know, 20, 21-year-olds that are dominating the world circuit. And I just can't. I know Alex Diminor tries really hard, but he is missing a big weapon.
5: Mm.
4: But I can't see a young 19, 20-year-old that could potentially be, you know, Australia's next world number one, like Leighton was back in the late 90s, early 2000s.
5: Well, you raise a very, very valid point, Doug. Absolutely great call this morning. And I only said the same thing to my daughter the other day because she loves the tennis.
30: Mm-hmm.
5: Alex Diminor just can't quite get there.
30: I think he got to the third round this year.
5: I know.
30: And you're right. It fills you with – he looks like a player who – especially when you look at the world rankings and he's sitting in the top 10 and you go, wow, like this guy could get to the final rounds and maybe make a push for a Grand Slam, but it just feels like he never quite has the X factor to really get it done. Sure, he's fast around the court. He's got some good endurance, but he doesn't have all the power and all the skills and all the tricks.
5: Bit, that's all.
30: And then they just let you down. So there's a long way to go, Doug. I appreciate your call, and that is a fair frustration to have. Good few texts. We might get to a few of them and more of your calls on the other side of this break because it's 19 after 11.
5: And we've got a special interview coming up. Now,
30: tell us who it is.
5: Well, the Adelaide Football Club inducted some people into the Hall of Fame during the week. There was one man inducted who I was a neighbour in the west end of Adelaide that not many people would know just what he's done. He's very shy. He's a very funny man.
30: He is.
5: If he tells some of his stories, and that's coming your way a little later. Look, he's not a household name, but he's a great, great bloke, and I'm looking forward to the interview.
30: All right, we'll keep that one under our hat. 20 minutes after 11 on the Sunday Roast with KG and Sam Tugwell. Your call's next.
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10: For both players, they were very, very lucky. There was no kind of damage done to O'Sullivan, so Tex got a week. If O'Sullivan had hit his head on, say, Jordan Dawson's hip or something and got concussion, it'd be a three-weeker and well-deserved. But the thing that hits me is I kind of always got this thing, normal is just what happens most of the time. And the push in the back now is happening so often, but free kicked rarely. And I'm to the umpires' coaches, right? If all the umpires are largely ignoring pushes in the back, it goes back to the umpires' coaching.
29: Well, that's what I'm saying, for weeks and weeks. It's the coaching of the umpires that has gone screw with. And I agree with Lee Matthews. The push in the back's gone, finished. I spoke about it with Cornsey yesterday on the Sports Show. Don't start me.
30: Now,
29: I was in a good mood when I walked in. Now
30: and then last
29: grumpy.
30: Night there were some moments too.
29: Absolutely.
30: That you just thought, how are we adjudicating this so wrong?
29: Well, because they're not being instructed correctly, Tuggers. Plainness and nose on your face.
30: Lots of text messages coming through in regards to all the topics we've been discussing so far. This one about from Mick. Guys, Tex gets a week, that's fine, but I think O'Sullivan deserves a week as well. Although he got a slight nudge, he wasn't watching the ball or even attempting to mark. He was solely targeting bodies in the contest. He was also in the wrong. I don't agree with that, Mick.
29: I don't either. No. Look, given what they've been saying, unfortunately, Tex was wrong.
30: This one from Sayo saying he's in the air, about to land back home. Great to win a close one. So it must have come from Perth. We stood up when it counted and we have the 4 points in our suitcase. And Jace Burgoyne was great in the last quarter.
29: Yes,
30: with the
29: he
30: ball
29: was.
30: Coming in relentlessly.
29: He was.
30: Got to say, that's so true. He did have a good finish to that game.
29: He did.
30: Here's one from Jack. I'm from the country. Dougie's a grizzler. Thursdays are fine. So I just quickly looked it up in the break. So Crows have six Thursday night games
29: this
30: season.
29: It's a lot of Thursday night games.
30: Well, it's nothing wrong with prime time.
29: No, I agree.
30: Three of them in Adelaide. So there's three home games, which there aren't heaps of.
29: No.
30: Let's be real, for members to get to during the season.
29: I'm happy with that part of it.
30: Three of them, that's a big portion of it. So thank you for that. What else have we got here on the text line? Philip, what's the verdict on Clarkson and North Melbourne? Gee, that was a big loss yesterday.
29: Did you see
30: that? That was a mammoth loss. 124 points to Freo over in WA.
29: Well, that happens because North Melbourne in recent weeks have improved enormously. Mm. But that was embarrassing, honestly. And Clarko was not happy. He was scathing after the game.
30: So the question stands, has it worked at North? I think it has, but you've just run into the most impressive Freo team that probably ever been assembled.
29: Correct. Spot on.
30: Let's go to John at Port Augusta. Hi, John.
11: Hello, Slamming Tim. Kenneth George. Fellas, enjoyed the call again yesterday, Slamming Tim, on the mighty SRBL. Well done.
30: Thank you, mate.
11: But on Timmy D and his passion. He loves Port Adelaide.
29: He absolutely loves
11: Port Adelaide. I know he grew up, unfortunately, he played for the club that he loved in the old SRBL into the slightly diluted SRBL.
29: He was great.
11: Fantastic,
29: he was great.
11: He's great. He's fantastic, Dad. If you listen to Timmy D, bloody brilliant. He's a fantastic bloke and fantastic buddy. I know he's one eyed passionate and all the rest, all of the above. But that's what footy's about.
29: That's right.
11: And no, I haven't seen the game yet. I've recorded it. I'm planning to watch it back. Is it a good game, boys? It's worth watching.
29: Because it was close. It wasn't a pretty game, but from Port Adelaide's point of view, they withstood.
11: It's a win's a win.
29: Away from home, exactly.
11: A win's a win.
29: Exactly right.
30: Love your work, Johnny. Thank you. Appreciate that. It was a really good contest. Zach Butters again stood up, and if you saw the story during the week,
29: I can't believe this.
30: He's been offered by the Tigers.
29: This is ridiculous.
30: Absolutely massive dollars. 8-year deal, $18 million.
29: Now,
30: can you believe that?
29: No, I can't. To me, that is absolutely ridiculous.
30: Mm.
29: Now, you know, footballers deserve to be well paid. But $18 million for 8 years for a football, I'm sorry.
30: That's a lot of money.
29: Oh, no. It's 2.25 a year. It's absurd. Stupid.
30: Kick some leather around.
29: Look, good luck to Zach if that's the case.
30: His money got out of control in the NFL.
29: Oh, well, it has.
30: If there's this rush in all sports to try and Americanize and commercialize and become bigger and more glitzy and more higher paid. And I mean, cricket's gone down that path of the privatization. Every player wants to be paid more. And there's just such high demand on getting and acquiring players and paying them what they're worth.
29: Did you ever think that...
30: I struggle to believe that any footballer is really worth that much, are they?
29: Well, that's the point.
30: Meanwhile, there's young rookies and players that are coming through that are getting paid, what, $150,000 a year versus $2 million. Now, I get it. You're going to have a massive gap between the superstars and the players just starting up, but it is a giant gap.
29: Well, it's ridiculous.
30: If you can't sustain that... You can't possibly start implementing it.
29: 18 million. You think about it. What do doctors get? There's a salary cap of
30: 14 something million dollars.
29: You pay two mil a year
30: on one player.
29: Money is the root of all evils. I'm telling you.
30: Yeah, it's extraordinary money. Horrible. Hey, if you can get it, you can get it though. Well, at the other end of it, isn't it?
29: Zach Butters. Good luck to the young bloke. Like, he's a wonderful footballer. There's no two ways about that, but 18 million.
30: Now, Peter's texted in saying, West Adelaide brilliant yesterday at Prospect. Go Sturt. They're in action tomorrow. We're going to talk to Sue Dewing very shortly because it's a big King's birthday game.
29: Sturt Norwood.
30: Down at Unley tomorrow, so that is great. And this text here says, yet again, there's no mention in the morning of the sports news of the sample results from yesterday. AFL gets top billing. So unfair. Well, we're getting around to it because there's a fair bit of sport to cover on today. So no name with that text at the start of the show.
29: We've got half hour to go, haven't we?
30: So let's go through the results yesterday because it was a pretty full day of sample football.
29: Can you start with the North Adelaide, West Adelaide game?
30: We can. We'll go straight there. So Westies, a really good win too over North, who had the lead and wasn't by much for most of the day, but they just had the lead. And then toward the end, Westies were able to get their nose in front and get it done by 5 points. So congrats to the Bloods.
29: Yep.
30: And then Central District. Gee, this was a crazy game of football. They had a massive lead at the start of the match. I reckon about 6 or 7 goals up.
29: Yep.
30: And then they ended up getting chased down by the Eagles, who were very, very good. They won 65-59. So one goal difference there for Woodville West Torrens. And then down at Stratorama at the Bay, it was Glenelg.
29: What about the Bays?
30: Knocked over Port pretty comfortably too. 111-62. So a very big win there for Glenelg. And then the Crows, who had 14 AFL-listed players yesterday, smashed the Panthers. And it was a big 7-goal run midway through the game.
29: What about Burgess? Yeah, good was he?
30: Ooh. Burgess.
29: Good player.
30: Chris Burgess.
29: Yeah.
30: Doesn't play for the Crows.
29: No, I know. But what?
30: You're talking about Archie Ludwig,
29: but what a good player he's been for Westies.
30: Oh, yeah, no, sure. We talked about him five minutes ago.
29: Thank you very much.
30: Archie Ludwig kicked 5 goals, though, for the Crows. He was brilliant. That young lad, pick 50, he got his career best day, so congrats to him. And Riley O'Brien had a massive afternoon.
29: I see he was best for him. But, mate,
30: remembering South didn't have their two main ruckmen.
29: But can he get back?
5: Riley.
30: Yeah, we'll see.
5: The boy at the moment's playing.
30: He's doing everything he can.
5: Exactly right.
30: 11:30, it is time for a quick break. We'll talk more Sandfall next with Sturt and Norwood in action at Unley with King's Birthday Footy. And last year, if you cast your mind back, it was an absolute barn burner right at the end
5: it
30: of the game.
5: It was what?
30: A barn burner?
5: What's a barn burner?
30: Just an absolute thriller toward the end. It's a showstopper. It got to the end of the game. Sturt needed 3 goals to win in the last 5 minutes. And they got it done. So we'll see what Sue Dewing's looking forward to tomorrow.
5: I'm looking forward to seeing a barn burner.
1: Yeah, morning, Tuggers and KG. No major issues on our roads at the moment. Look out for works today, though, in Edwardstown, South Road near Ackland Street, and in Edinburgh North, Wommer Road near Woodcuts Road. Speeds there down to 40Ks in both directions. Cameras today, Fairfield Road, Elizabeth, and Hanson Road in Woodville North. 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
30: Good morning to you at 24 minutes to 12. Big day of football here on 5AA, so stick around for all our coverage this afternoon as it rolls on.
29: Tell me, what's a barn burner?
30: Oh, that's right. You wanted the definition. I forgot about that. So the definition of
29: barn burner. I've never heard of it.
30: Because you've never heard it before. I've just deleted the tab, so I had it up before. Hang on a minute. Barn burner. Let me just quickly Google this live as we go. Barn burner. It's used to describe an exceptionally exciting, intense or energetic event, performance or competition.
29: You are a smart so-and-so.
30: I knew what I was talking about. Make it sound like I don't know what I'm saying. Couple of texts before we get to our next guest. This one from Steve saying, hi guys, the Adelaide United boys were excellent for Australia this morning against the Swiss. So if you're just catching up, our Socceroos played in their last friendly before the FIFA World Cup starts next week. Our first game's on Sunday, next Sunday at 1:30. So in the afternoon, it's a perfect timing for us here in Australia. Switzerland, we played today and we drew 1-1.
29: 1-1.
30: And Tete Yenge, who was an Adelaide boy himself, has kicked the one goal.
29: Oh, beautiful.
30: Which levelled us up at about the 50th minute. And Nestoria and Kunda had an awesome game playing as a winger.
29: Can't he play?
30: Yes.
29: And unfortunately, the Matildas lost in a friendly to Mexico. Yes. Unfortunately,
30: that's all right. We can, I think, we can move forward without needing more wins from the Tildas at this stage. The World Cup for the men is massive in this
29: next
30: month, so we'll be watching them closely. Let's get to the CEO of the Sturt Football Club, because the Kick and Sip is back on King's Birthday Monday. The long weekend with Sample Footy on a Monday is absolutely
29: big
30: awesome.
29: Big game too tomorrow.
30: It is. Well, I think we're going to get a good glimpse into who is really the premiership favourite at this point.
29: Nord are on top, but Nord and Sturt have had some wonderful duels over the years,
30: and Sturt are just starting and get themselves rolling.
29: Exactly.
30: It is a replay of last year's preliminary final. We welcome in Sue Dewing from the Sturt Footy Club. Sue, thank you for your time. Looking forward to tomorrow.
19: Absolutely. Thanks for having me on the show, guys. And the weather is going to be kind to us this year, so that's great.
29: So what are some of the festivities you've got planned for tomorrow, Sue? Because when Sturt do it, you do it very, very well and exciting.
19: Well, tomorrow is the Sample Super Match, so that we do have all those activities, you know, with extra children's activities and things like that. But we also have the Kick and Sip, which is going to be behind the canteen this year. We've got a marquee, we've got a DJ, we've got the big screen down there, we've got some great Mediterranean foods. And a gin bar doing some cocktails.
29: You might get me there, I think.
30: My question is, Sue, where are you hanging out tomorrow between 4 and 5? Is it inside the ground or outside the ground?

0: up afterwards.
1: Are you
0: with the rest of the volunteers and staff that work fabulously on match day.
1: You do a great job with this and all the Sturt home days. So just in regards to this event, the Kick and Sip as well, because it's still reasonably new. How many years have you been doing it for? Because I remember, I think I was there last year and really enjoyed it.
2: It's sensational.
1: It is a very, very good event you guys do.
0: Yeah, so this will be our third year. And so with the support of the Sandful, the City of Unley and us, we've been able to have this partnership over the last 3 years to deliver this event. Each year it just keeps getting better and better, and we keep adding new elements to it. Tomorrow is also the Trims Cup. Yeah. So Trims have sponsored, and you know, you can get online and just get a free raffle ticket and be in the winning for two pairs. Well, there's two winners for two pairs of R.M. Williams.
2: That's not a bad prize, Sue, I tell you.
0: Well, particularly with Sturt and Norwood crowd, it's not.
2: And you'd be pleased, Sue, because Sturt, after a bit of a hiccup early, have now started to find the form that we're now capable of playing. So, and Norwood are flying, so it'll be a top game of footy.
0: Yeah, look, we're still a couple of senior players short with long-term injuries. But, yeah, we're starting to see something. Not quite where we want to be, but we think we'll be where we want to be when it matters. So, Norwood's had a ripper season thus far. We did beat them in that first round, so we're hoping that we can continue down that vein. But nonetheless, it's always a great contest.
2: Exactly.
0: Norwood.
1: And how is the club travelling, getting good crowds so far this season? And I do want to ask around a little bit as well. The AFLW is going to be held at the Sturt Footy Club's home ground of Unley
2: for
1: the back end of the year too. So it looks like the venue is getting plenty of usage.
0: Yeah, look, we always do get a decent home crowd here at Unley, and our supporters also travel to other grounds, which is pleasing. But to get the six AFLW games... that's also a bit of a coup. Obviously, it'll be the last year that they do that here at Unley Oval or Suburban Ovals before they move to Sebi. But we have a great relationship with particularly the Adelaide Footy Club and the AFL. And, let's hope we can pack Unley Oval out for those games as well.
2: So, Sue, what size crowd would you expect tomorrow? As you mentioned, the weather's going to be great. So what size crowd?
0: Look... KG, if we get 4,000 as a minimum, that would be great, but I would hope that we'd get around 6,000.
2: Gee whiz, that'd create a great atmosphere, Sue. Absolutely.
0: Yeah, it is. It's a great venue, and, you know, when it's full, it's quite a special place to be watching Sandful footy.
2: Exactly.
1: Well, it'll be a fantastic day, Sue. Thank you so much for joining us. Put on the weather, put on the drinks and the food and the great footy, and we should have a fantastic day. Thanks for your time.
2: Good on you, Sue.
0: Thanks, guys. All the best.
1: Sue Dewing, the CEO of the Sturt Footy Club. So that's two teams start tomorrow.
2: Do a fantastic job, Sturt, with that. Was it Sip and Kick or something?
1: The Kick and Sip?
2: Kick and Sip. Wrong way around. Awesome. Can you, idiot?
1: It's a lot of fun. Next, if you're a Crows supporter and you've been a long-term member of the club or just someone who's interested in the inner workings and how the club became to be so successful through the 90s when they started, they won their two flags, and then they've had sustained success throughout the years. There's not just the players on the field that get the job done, but it's the people off the field as well that can create great success inside a footy club. Everyone knows that at any local community club. It's the volunteers. It's the people that toil away to get so much done well. And the next person we're going to speak to on the show has given 27 years of his life to the Adelaide Football Club. And on Friday night, he was inducted into the Crows Hall of Fame.
3: Mate, I couldn't believe it.
1: It's a friend of yours.
3: A friend of mine.
1: So
3: great man.
1: Next, going to speak to a man, Barry Downs, who deserves
3: BJ
1: all the time under the sun, even if he doesn't want to.
2: You wouldn't know who BJ is. He's quiet, he's shy, but he's a great human being. Just turned 90, and as Tuggs has told you, mate, he's given his life.
1: He's going to be with us next.
4: He's one of Adelaide's favourite sons. He loves his Adelaide Crows, and each week he joins David and Will to share his footy tips and have a few laughs. Catch Fitzy, thanks to Walco. Walco are at the centre of SA's biggest cover-up with their incredibly good-looking Walco mesh.

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10: 13 minutes to 12 here on the Sunday Roast. We are going to get your calls just quickly to air before we get to Barry Downs, a Hall of Famer of the Adelaide Football Club, in just a moment.
11: I must warn our listeners, he's shy, he hates publicity, but he's a lovely human being.
10: We just need a couple of minutes to get a hold of him, but we will in just a second. Let's go to Dean at Flinders Park, who wants to have his say. Hi, Dean.
12: Good morning, fellas. Correct me if I'm wrong, but the boundary umpires, when they throw the ball in now,
11: are some
12: of them throwing the ball in inside the white line? Am I seeing it right?
10: Yeah, as in they're standing in from the white line?
11: Yeah, okay. As they throw, they're in.
10: Yep, yep.
12: Why is that happening?
11: That's a very, very good question. I have no idea, to be honest with you.
12: And the other thing about it, right? How confusing is it to the ruckman to remember which boundary umpire throws it from the line and throws it from inside the line to be in the right place to receive the ball?
10: That's so right. I found on Thursday night throw-ins were falling short of the ruck.
11: Yeah, I know.
10: And it was getting silly.
11: It's ridiculous. It is. Honestly, again, are they being coached correctly? They're not being coached correctly.
10: Yeah, there was a text earlier about that. Here's Paul saying from Toorak Gardens, the umpires' coaches need to be coached. In the back, the incorrect disposal, dropping the ball, the throw, the hold the ball interpretation, it is all diabolical. It is just, it's strange that over so many years of what seemed like good coaching and good interpretations of the rules, which always seemed like reasonable common sense.
11: And there would always going to be a hiccup here and a hiccup there. But
10: how's it morphed into this?
11: Well, because they're not being coached correctly.
10: Yeah, but that's what I mean. How does it slip through so many hands and fingers over the years?
11: I don't know.
10: With so much good experience in the umpiring realm for so long that we've now got to a point where there's it's almost like a complete cohort of totally misunderstood and umpires that don't understand what they're looking at.
11: Beautifully said.
10: I don't quite understand.
11: Beautifully said. Beautifully said. Unbelievable.
10: All right, let's get to our next guest.
11: Oh,
10: and
11: now,
10: before
11: look,
10: yeah, we go any further, yeah, I want Chris McDermott, in his words, to do the speaking.
0: Okay. I mean this absolutely 100%, that there's no premiership without Barry Downs. Now, people say that's, he didn't get a kick, he didn't get a hit, he didn't do anything on the field, but the older you get, the more you realise that it's not just about what happens on the field, what happens off field, the environment that you're in that allows the Malcolm Blights of this world, the Mark Bickleys and all those that were heavily involved in the on-field stuff to do their thing. The change room is such an important place, and if that's wrong, I don't care what you're doing on field, you've got to have your change room right. The change room was BJ's home, and it was always right.
11: Oh, beautifully said.
10: Nailed it, right? Nailed it. So a foundation staff member of the Adelaide Football Club really did shape the club and worked at more than 530 consecutive AFL games.
11: 530.
10: Incredible 27 years at the club across, yep, a whole range of roles, and even spent 22 years at the West Adelaide Footy Club in the Sandville before Curls said, you got to come and work for me at the Adelaide Footy Club in 1990.
11: So it was Curls that got him to the Adelaide Footy Club.
10: So nearly 50 years of service in football across just those two clubs. Played at South and had a bit to do with their committees before that as well. So has dedicated his life really to football, but at the back end, mainly the Adelaide Crows, and is now in the Crows Hall of Fame. And we welcome him in, Barry Downs, to the Sunday Roast. Barry, good morning.
13: Good morning. How are you?
11: BJ, congratulations, mate.
13: Thanks, Ken.
11: When I heard it and saw it, I was so rapt for you. Can I ask you, BJ, because you've given your life to football in South Australia, what was your reaction when you were told you'd be inducted into the Adelaide Football Club Hall of Fame? You and your family, how did you feel?
13: Well, Ken, I just got a phone call one day. I just said, oh, Barry Downs. And the caller said, it's John, it's club chairman.
11: Yes.
13: And I sort of said, used the term Mr. He said, John. And I said, oh, okay. And he told me about it. And I said to him, I said, you sure you got the right bloke? and he said, no, we certainly have. And so that was about 6 weeks ago, and you just don't do things for reasons like that, Ken. You know what it's like. You just do your job, and I didn't know a heck of a lot about the particular award at all.
11: Yep.
13: But I spoke to JR, and he sort of let me know a little bit about it, and so I was just taken aback. As I said, you don't do the job for awards like that. I know they happen, but it was a heck of a surprise, and I was dumbfounded, to be honest with you.
11: BJ, what was the reaction from your family? I know you're so close to your family.
13: Yeah, well they were excited. I mean, I had to tell them, Ken, because of the table arrangements and stuff like that, and I just told them to keep it to themselves. But they were pretty proud, I'm sure. My wife, Brenny, who passed away 11 years ago, and she loved her footy, and she would be absolutely wrapped. And she'd probably be a little bit dirty on the fact that she couldn't get to the gig. they were very, very pleased and proud about it, and as were my grandchildren and all that. And that sort of makes you feel, pretty special, I suppose, in one way, but just still keep a lid on.
10: Proud as you should be as a family, Barry. Congratulations to you. How did it come to be? We heard that Neil Curley had a part to play in it to get you across
13: the Blacks. I reckon because I had an experience with Neil, like at South Adelaide, and then more so Westies, and we were pretty close friends, and with Barbie's lovely wife and all that, and at the start of 1990, I was at Westies, and I remember I spoke to Doug Thomas, who, yep, was the GM at the time. And I said, look, Doug, this is going to be my last year. I was working at the Stock Journal. I'd been there for a long time, and I just was starting to get up the tree a little bit.
10: Mm-hmm.
13: And I thought, well, not the footy was ever got in the way, because those days you trained after work anyway.
11: Correct.
13: But I don't know why I did. But anyway, I said I'd pull a pin, and which I did. And I did know a little bit about Adelaide, you know, the formation of Adelaide, but never occurred to me. And when I did think about it, I thought, well, you know, normally, I say this respectfully, you know, jobs like that normally go to the SNFL boys anyway. But anyway, I got a couple of phone calls, and they suggested that I make an application, which I did, and then I got a call from Bill Sanders to say that I'd been appointed. But I'm sure, not that anyone ever told me in as many words, that Neil would have got me across the line, I'm sure.
11: No doubt. The journey, BJ, it's been your life. Tell me, how much enjoyment have you got out of doing what you've done, mate?
13: Oh, the whole thing was just so easy, Ken. I mean, I always thought that the job itself, you know, what I tried to do was to get people's respect, and not by sort of crawling or anything like that, but you know, just sort of setting good examples. And I think that that helps a heck of a lot. And what I'm probably alluding to is that I just didn't have any trouble with anyone. It was just. You know, footballers are no different than you or I. I mean, you know, they've got feelings, they've got families, and I mean, they'd come in the mornings, and some might be a little bit growly. And I remember once a person said to me, "Oh, he didn't speak to you when you said hello," and I said, "Well, that's all right." Anyway, it just happened. What this same particular person, the player, didn't do it for 2 days, and this bloke said to me, "What are you going to do about it?" I said, "What do you mean?" I said, "Look, I mean, he's no different than you or I." I said, he's married, he's got a couple of kids. He might have been up all night, you know, looking after the child. His wife may have been sick. He's entitled to come in and be a little bit grumpy. So, you know, if that's what all you're going to worry about, you haven't got to worry in the world. So, you know, just things like that. But, you know, their success was, you know, amazing. You know, just to be with them, they're just great blokes, and
11: exactly.
13: As were all the, you know, the staff, and I would just say lucky, Ken. You know, just lovely people, and you know, nothing was ever too much trouble. As I said on a little speech the other night, that you know, they just supported me, it was pretty simple. I mean, sure, you have your bad days and all that sort of stuff, but generally, it was just. Yeah, you sort of stand back and you say, "God, how good is this?"
11: Exactly.
10: Do you have a favourite period, Barry? A group of players or staff or just times that just felt like was it the premiership years? Was it the early days? Was it further journey?
13: Probably the early days, because, you know, we didn't know what was in front of us. I mean, I remember, I think the first flight we were going to interstate on, and the team was everywhere, all over the plane, and which is not a... you know, not a good thing. I mean, with all due respect, a player could have been sitting next to a person that was a little bit inebriated or whatever, and so just those things like that. You know, hotel food, and we changed all those things. You know, we just sort of spoke about it, and then when we travelled, I would make out a seating plan where I wanted everyone to sit. You know, like the two exit rows, where naturally you put your tall boys in there. Make them comfortable. Those things like that. When we went to the hotel, when we finished up, we had our own menus.
10: Yeah,
13: we sort of get everyone at the start of the year to write down what they wanted. We had steak, chicken, pasta.
10: This is all the one percenters, Barry. You're the one percenter.
13: So all these things, so they just put their name against that. And then when it came to go away, you know, all we'd do is ring the pub and say, you know, this is what I want. I want so many of this, so many of that, you know, and it just worked like clockwork.
11: Yeah, actually, BJ, you're like a mother to him. It's unbelievable. BJ, I've got to ask you, you've told me this story a million times. You worked with Cornty when he was coach. What happened at a particular time?
10: Oh, here we go.
13: Oh, not the Windex story.
10: Here we go.
13: Ken, that's been done to blood. That's been done to death. You know that.
11: No, but our listeners haven't heard it. Cornsey couldn't see out of the window of the coach's box at Windy Hill, wasn't it?
13: Yeah,
11: and what?
13: He said, "Oh no, see, I don't want to bag him."
11: No, you're not bagging him. He's a lovely man.
13: Because I was talking to him the other night, and I was pretty, you know, he was. I mean, Graham's a good bloke.
11: I'd like to think
13: that I'm a friend of his. but it was just quickly. He came up to me. He said, "Oh, can you send someone over to the box?" I said, I went over and had a look at it, and it was dirty. I said, "No, I'll fix it." And so anyway, I got on Trevor Jakes from memory, and I said, "Trevor, would you get one of the blokes to go over to the opposition box and just, you know?" So I said, "Just get some water and a rag and just get, you know." So anyway, things went on, and like this is getting towards 3/4 time of the curtain raiser, and I ran into Graham, and he said, "Have you fixed that window, Baz?" I said, "Yeah." He said, "What did you use?" And I said, "Well, just some rag and some water." He said, "That's no good." I said, "What do you mean it's no good?" He said, "You've got to have Windex." And I said, "Well," I said, "where am I going to get Windex from?" And he said, "That's your problem."
10: Oh, great. That is
13: so I raced down I've gone down to the gate, and I said to the bloke, told him who I was and what I wanted to do. He said, he said, "Well, all I can tell you is you sort of just go down that street down there and just keep going." He said, "On the second one on your right," he said, you look down there," he said, "you might be able to see a thoroughfare." I said, "Yeah, all righto." And so I'm starting to panic already because I've got things to do. And so I get down to the second street and I looked, and way, way, way in front of me, I could see this appear to be a main thoroughfare. So I started to run, and it was a pretty warmish day. And so I get down there, and I saw this shop across the road, and I thought, I'll just go in there. And I said, "Oh, good morning, blah, blah, blah." I said, "I'd ask for some Windex." And the bloke said to me, "Oh, you're not going to believe this." And he said, "I sold the last one this morning."
10: Oh,
13: true as God's in heaven. He took me over to the spot, and you could see where, like, the dust was, you know, where the bottle had been. So I said, "Well, have you got anything that will clean a window?" He said, he gave me the stuff, and I paid for it. And so I ran all the way back, and I'll never forget this. We had to share a room with the opposition, not the opposition league team, but the curtain raiser. So they were terrible conditions. Anyway, so I opened the door, and Mickey Taylor was standing there with Graham and Neil. So I just sort of walked in and stood on Neil's right, and Graham looked around and just smiled at me, and then we just watched the warm-up. Anyway, this is what I shouldn't say because I don't know whether it's true or not, but when he went to the coach's box naturally for the game, and I'm down on the bench, and someone told me that once he got up there, he opened the window.
10: Oh, now that's unbelievable. Barry, I wish we could keep the story going. We are very, very late to our midday news, but, mate, we have to say thank you so much for
11: well
10: sharing
11: done,
10: your time
11: Baz.
10: And the story.
11: Well done, Baz.
10: It's
11: well,
10: amazing achievement.
13: Well, I hope Graham still
10: achievement.
13: Talk to me because that's not my version. I don't even what they said about opening the window, but anyway.
11: Good on you, Barry. That. Lovely
10: Barry,
11: man.
10: Congratulations
11: Barry,
10: again.
11: Thanks, Barry. Barry,
13: I'll
11: Dale.
13: See you soon, Tim. We'll have a lunch.
11: Look forward to it, mate. We're lovely, mate. Lovely human being. We lived in the West End together.
10: Oh.
11: And
10: I could have a lunch with Barry.
11: Well, you'd,
10: what a
11: mate,
10: wonderful person.
11: He will tell stories. But every player to a player that's been in those rooms loves that man.
10: Yep.
11: Loves him. And human beings like that don't come along often enough. And human beings that do that work that he did aren't rewarded. And I'm so rapt he's in the Hall of Fame.
10: Well said. And that last 10 minutes was a good window into why the players and everyone at the club loved him so much.
11: You heard what Chris McDermott said.
10: Absolutely right. Time for us to go. Sorry, David,
11: Sorry,
10: in the newsroom.
11: David.
10: We're a few minutes late. Footy is coming up next here on 5AA on this Sunday, Arvo.
14: 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This is 5AA News, always Adelaide.
15: Sunny today with a top of 18 degrees. With the 12 o'clock news, I'm David Bruce.
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15: The Federal Opposition has slammed Communications Minister Annika Wells following revelations of more private car expense blowouts. Records show she billed taxpayers up to $54 a minute for short Canberra car rides, letting costs blow out to over $300 a trip due to repeated scheduling delays. Shadow Communications spokeswoman Sarah Henderson has accused the Prime Minister of turning a blind eye to a pattern of entitlement abuse.
17: Over and over again, this minister keeps misusing taxpayers' money, and the time has come where this Prime Minister must act. There are many Labor members and senators who are quietly saying, when will this stop?
15: The opposition has slammed the approval of a $250 million loan to a foreign company by the government's export credit agency, Export Finance Australia, granted an Indian renewables financier a $258 million loan in September last year. The company's chief executive says the funding will demonstrate opportunity in the region despite no Australian companies operating there. Nationals MP David Littleproud has told Today it's unbelievable.
18: A Indian-owned, government-owned organisation to invest in the Pacific? I mean, I thought we were meant to have a future made in Australia. That's what Anthony Albanese's been talking about. Well, let's make it here, and let's use Australian dollars to be able to build it.
15: At least 12 people have been hospitalised after a shooting in the US state of Ohio. Chris McCarthy
19: Police
15: reports.
19: Police are hunting for two people they believe are responsible for the attack at a street festival in the town of Toledo. The local police chief believes the suspects were likely shooting at each other when members of the public were caught in the crossfire. Two of the victims are in a critical condition. In a statement, Ohio's Governor Mike DeWine has expressed confidence local law enforcement will apprehend the offenders. It's one of at least 170 mass shootings in the United States this year.
15: Experts say there's no one reason for an increase in fatal shark attacks over recent years. A 35-year-old spear fisherman was killed by a suspected great white on Western Australia's south coast yesterday. Marine biologist Dr. Daryl McPhee says it's the fourth fatal incident so far this year.
20: Between 2000 and 2019, there was 1.65 fatal shark bites on average in Australia. That rose to four between 2020 and 2025.
15: A new report shows there are fewer containers being lost overboard, with the latest data showing only 576 containers were lost from ships at sea last year. That's the lowest in a decade. New laws making it mandatory for captains to report any lost containers to a global tracking registry. Now turning to 5AA Sport. Essendon is poised to welcome back Sam Durham and Mason Redmond for tonight's clash against arch-rivals Carlton. Interim coach Dean Solomon says the focus is on his side and he'll lean into the rivalry with the Blues.
21: They've been through a tough period of time and they've bounced out the other side with three wins. So leaning into it slightly, but we really are focusing more on ourselves and how we chase a consistent style of footy to the end of the line.
15: The other game today, St Kilda versus the Swans. Mercedes driver Kimi Antonelli has secured pole for tonight's Monaco Grand Prix, the Italian recording a lap just 0.043 of a second ahead of Red Bull's Max Verstappen. The Socceroos have had a 1-1 draw against Switzerland in a World Cup friendly. And in tennis, it's the men's final at the French Open tonight. Flavio Caboli will take on Alexander Zverev. Now, checking 5AA traffic.
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22: Afternoon, it's a good run on our roads at the moment with no major issues. Look out for works today, though, in Edwardstown, South Road near Ackland Street, and in Edinburgh North, Wamba Road near Woodcuts Road. Speeds there are down to 40Ks in both directions. Cameras today, Days Road, Regency Park, and Bartley Terrace in Westlake Shore. 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Adelaide's most accurate traffic on 5AA.
15: Today's weather outlook: sunny with a top of 18, sunny again tomorrow, 19, an overnight low of 11, then Tuesday mostly sunny up to 20. Currently 18 degrees on 5AA. Always Adelaide.
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35: Can't have that happen.
36: And you're right, had there been serious injury, Tex Walker would have been missing more. And again, I think that's where it is incumbent on the club to go, you know what, Tex, you've done the wrong thing for the good of the game. That's the wrong thing.
35: I might be wrong, but someone told me they were going to repeal it, and I said they're kidding themselves.
36: Again, I'd suggest that's a failure to read the room, but we will double-check that. Laura?
37: Oh, Shane.
36: What did I do?
37: Look, I could have done without you disrupting my car ride yesterday. So I've been in Sydney for a couple of days.
35: Visiting family.
37: Took my daughter. On the way home from the airport, my husband picks me up with with a four-year-old, our four-year-old son in the car. We're listening to 3AW, the football call of the Suns and the Lions.
36: It was a good call yesterday.
37: Well,
35: hold on, it's coming.
37: Suddenly, as you do, you leave your suspense for, you know, a goal, a lead into a goal, and then You yell out,
36: banana!
37: What happens next? My four-year-old in the back goes, banana? I want a banana. And I said, I don't have, sorry, buddy, we don't have any bananas in the car. I want a banana.
36: Banana.
37: Banana. Thank
0: they don't
37: you.
0: Say please, kids, do
37: no,
0: they?
37: No, they don't. Thank you, Shane.
35: What context did you
37: home.
35: Use the banana?
36: Oh, the banana kick.
35: Oh.
37: But
35: right.
37: You just yelled out.
35: Do we banana! do we do banana kicks?
36: In fairness, that wasn't quite. There was a little bit of context around it, Antonio. There were words either side of banana. I think we've isolated.
35: Do we use banana?
0: Yes, we do. Yeah, of course we do.
37: But check unfortunately, side? That's no? the
35: yeah,
37: only
35: cross your body.
0: Now, check well, side's well. More South Australian. Okay. Bananas.
36: It's the same kick.
37: But it was, yeah. but just the way you yelled it. It was the
36: banana.
37: Thing, yep, it was the thing that got my
0: triggered
37: 4-year-old
0: your son.
37: Triggered my son, and I didn't have a banana.
36: You know,
37: Shane.
36: I'm glad he gave you a hard time.
37: I didn't have a banana.
36: Makes it all worthwhile. I hope they're in the car right now. Banana.
37: Yeah, they're not. They're at home, so there better be some in the fruit bowl.
36: Banana! Let's get to your roast on the other side of the break. 133-693. I'm copying it from all angles this afternoon. 133-693. There is still a little bit of room for you on the Sunday roast. 133-693. The six bottles of wood-fired Heathcote Shiraz. We'll give it away next on 3AW Sunday Footy.
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36: no
2: work.
36: No one likes a smart-ass, Paul, but thank you.
2: That's a good start, Paul.
1: I've got a roast. For years, decades of watching football and watching those skillful players move to the front position in a marking contest, to now see that just be blown away by being able to push in the back. There was a prime example in the Hawks-Bulldogs game the other night when Meeks and English, they're the only players in the contest, so the umpire was watching, and Meek blatantly pushed English straight in the back. He stumbled forward to take a mark. I think it's a blight on our game, and I'd really like to see it removed.
0: Hear, hear. Yep. Love that. I've been on about the push in the back. They just don't pay them. They're just not paying them, and it's one of the things you get taught as a young player. Play in front, and you'll be looked after, and it's not happening at the moment.
35: But if they've got to go back to it because, yeah, they did the old hand in the back one, and it was so touchy, they dropped that off, and then they said you can hold your arm up, push with your, or just hold your forearm, or hold your hand, but you can't push forward. But blokes now are just pushing players under, especially lower in the back, which could be dangerous. I think James Sicily's one of the best at it. Look, he reads the ball really well. I don't want to take all of it away from him, but, gee, a number of times. It's happening too much. That's a great call.
36: Good on you, Paul. You're in the draw for the wood-fired Heathcote Shiraz. You're lucky. I'm not judging it. Richo's got the job this afternoon. G'day, Zook.
3: G'day, guys. First off, the sweetie, just to you guys who fill up me 3 hours on a Sunday afternoon, the banter and laughter is just amazing. Thanks for that.
36: Thank you.
3: My roast is, look, I'm here, nor here with Hurdy coming back as Essendon coach. But I think Caroline Wilson, she needs to stop getting her hate towards Essendon and Hurdy and just let it go. It's just, you know, like everyone's got an opinion on him, but the way she just keeps going on about it, like she said that the AFL, she's told that the AFL don't want him to come back, and then Dill comes back and says, oh, no, like, we don't have a problem. Like, just give it a break, you know what I mean? Stop hating.
35: Yeah, well, good call. I don't think James Hurd's ability to get this coaching job should have any thought process through the group or the committee from the past. Right, like, because how long ago is it? So all that's going to be down, what he's got to offer, and as I said last week, anybody who wants to go in there, fight the fight, argue the best you can, put up your credentials, and if you don't get it and Hurdy does, the Essendon Football Club are the one who are going to have to make sure that works, and if it doesn't, they'll pay a price for it, I'm thinking.
0: But say John Longmire goes for that job.
35: Yep.
0: How can, this is no disrespect to Hurdy, how can his CV beat John Longmire's?
37: They can't.
0: It's impossible.
35: But, Richo, you don't see what's going to be said in there. And I'm with you totally on the CV, okay, with the John Longmire thing. But you still got to go through the... See, John Longmire, to me, he walks in and he doesn't get questions thrown to him from Essendon. He asks the questions of Essendon because he's got the credentials. Hurdy's got to sell himself. John Longmire, you know what it is.
0: He's still got to go in there and sell himself.
35: Yeah, right? No, John Longmire, no. If he's going in there, you know what he's doing? He's going, you tell me...
0: That's not a job interview, though.
35: Okay, but you just said he's got the credentials above Hurdy.
0: Yeah,
35: so
0: you've still got to go in there and do your presentation.
35: He's already seen it there.
0: Essendon's already got to ask him questions.
35: He's got the right, I think, to go in and ask more questions than what Essendon ask of him.
0: All right.
37: But I think it's fair what Zook said in terms of the AFL. They have come out publicly and said...
0: Yeah, I've heard Dill say
37: we're not
0: that.
37: Going
0: yeah.
37: to stop it. I mean, whether or not Caro has spoken to some other people behind the scenes that have said differently, if that's the public line that they're going with, then... they're going to stick to and they won't interfere.
36: And nor should they. Nor should they at all. Let's punch through these. G'day, Len.
14: Team, my roast is against Chris Scott for playing Cameron on the wing. Why in the hell would you play your best forward as far away from the goal as he did? On the night, we had the two Henrys, we had Shannon Neal, and potentially... Cameron, of the three of them, only three goals were scored. And Cameron being the leading goal kicker for the team, why would you play him on a wing away from the goal?
0: Well, he does play there at times, but he did spend a lot of time there the other night. It's a good call, Len.
36: And Len, you're in the draw. G'day, Peter.
15: Hello. Good afternoon.
36: Go ahead, Pete.
2: Yeah, good afternoon. Look, my roast is Damien Hardwick. He's a guy that's lived in Melbourne, played his football in Melbourne, coached premiership teams in Melbourne, goes up to Gold Coast. And the first thing he says when he's thinking that he's going to lose a few players, oh, don't go play in Melbourne. The weather's terrible, you know. And sure, I can relate to you too. Yeah. I got attacked by wasps. And when you get that first sting, you go, what the hell was that? But then you start running.
36: Good.
15: Peter, well done, mate.
36: Start running. I can guarantee you one thing. We have everyone at the Heidelberg Golf Club looking for the vision at the moment. Because I tell you what, if that doesn't win us a Walkley Award, nothing will.
0: There's got to be vision of him running into the pro shop.
15: I've just got back. There's vision, but some people say that knocking a wasp off in a thigh doesn't go down well for a mature adult.
36: We may just have to go to 3AW management and pay for the vision because, you know, there's an award at stake. Good on you, Pete. Hi, David.
16: Good morning. Look, roasters with the boundary umpires, I know they're fit. They can run. There's two of them on each side of the ground. But could they possibly throw the ball in at least 25 metres, which is the required distance, I believe? If they haven't, if they don't throw it in the required distance, could the field umpire call it back and get him to throw it in again? It's going to happen in a game. It's going to be very close, and it's going to drop very short.
36: David, good call. Is this the first year I've noticed it? I know it's been in the W, but in the AFL men's comp, where the boundary umpire is actually already 3 metres inside the field of play and then tossing it over his head?
0: Yep. No, I agree with that.
15: But why does he have to throw it that far in? Why are these Neanderthals have to get nearly to the square and run towards where it's going to be thrown? And the first one, it's like a sprint to get to the contest. Just stand where you're going to stand and let the bloke. I just throw it in. It keeps going short. Don't worry about it.
36: Go ahead, Ian.
17: Hey, g'day, Shane. We'll take the focus off you. My roast is a roast chicken, and it's for Tony Shaw. The hard man of football running away from a few wasps.
37: Roast chicken.
15: All right.
37: Yes.
15: I'm going to get you in a room, and I want you to bust open a wasp nest, and we'll see if you start running. Who was that caller?
36: That was Ian.
15: Yeah, Ian. We'll see if you start running, mate, when you get stung on the you-know-what.
36: By the way, Ian, it wasn't a sprint. It was arms and legs flailing everywhere. It was very roadrunner-esque. Tommy, you'll have to be our last.
18: Hey, everyone. How are you going?
36: Good.
18: Now, Shane, it's actually 18 metres, mate, not 25 or whatever it was. It actually requires 18 metres. And the other thing is, Shane, it's all about the look of the game, right? Well, when the AFL going to come out and tell the bloke when he kicks a goal, he's not actually allowed to run at the opposition and get in his face? Because, surely, what would have happened 30-odd years ago, the bloke would have got a straight one under the chin. And he didn't do that very often, did you, surely?
15: No, well, you just sort of run past them and tell them in their ear roll there's another one coming in about 5 minutes, but now you run to the bench.
36: We'll award the winner of the Sunday Roast right after this.
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36: The World Heist menu has arrived at McDonald's. Coming up very shortly, going to talk about what a massive day it's going to be at the MCG tomorrow. Freeze MND. It has extra special meaning this year following the passing of Neil Danaher. Nathan Jones to join us in a moment as he prepares to go down the slide. Also coming up a little bit later this hour, the NRL, you would have heard, are going through their broadcast rights at the moment. They want $800 million a year across 5 years.
14: $4 billion.
36: $4 billion wow. Across five wow. years. There's talks that the Nine Network might buy the whole package. Fox or DAZN, as they now are, might buy the whole package. But Amazon is the one that might throw a cat amongst the pigeons as
14: what
36: well.
14: What did they pay last time, Shane? Do you know?
36: Well, that's a good question. I'll have to find what the, NRL rights were last time.
14: I'd love to know what that leap is.
36: But you know? It is considerable. And I know that Peter Vlandis wants more than what the AFL got in its last rights deal. We're going to talk to a man who's very familiar with broadcast rights, former head of sport at the Seven Network, Lewis Martin, to join us after 1:30. I want to hear from you. How many streaming services are you willing to pay for to watch AFL footy? Because at the moment, it's just one. 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Would you pay for 3 or 4 streaming services to watch footy? Because that's what it is in the US.
14: Well, we had on Friday night, we had a lady from the 49ers on our broadcast. And that game, that the Rams 49ers game, that's on Netflix.
36: Correct.
14: Yeah. Mm.
36: So I think it's if you want to watch every NFL match. You've got to have Peacock, Netflix, Amazon Prime, YouTube. So there is...
14: there's 4 streamers on the NFL.
36: Yep.
14: Wow.
6: Current NRL deal, $2 billion over 5 years.
14: So they want to double.
6: So $400 million a season, $4 billion, $800 million a year. So, yeah, pretty much double.
14: That's a big rise.
36: Going to talk about that with Lewis Martin a little bit later this hour. Keen to take your calls as well, 133-693. But I did mention what a day it's going to be at the MCG tomorrow. King's birthday always has a special vibe, but it will have a different feel tomorrow with the absence of Neil Danaher. But 12 sliders are still going to slide down in their beanies, raising money for Free's MND. More than 90,000 in the blue beanies at the MCG tomorrow. One man who knew Neil well and will be going down the slide tomorrow, Melbourne great

0: 6 or 8 weeks ago, requesting if I'd be interested to be involved, and obviously jumped at the opportunity. A little bit more emotion now, the fact that he's no longer with us, which is it's been a roller coaster of emotion, in particular the last couple of weeks. But in the end, I think the most fitting thing to do would be enjoy and celebrate his legacy, and almost double down on the incredible work that he's done over the last 12 years, in particular with building Fight MND and raising awareness and funds like they have, and make the day bigger and even better, more special in memory of the great man.
1: Nathan, Laura Spurway here. I'm surprised it took them so long to ask you, given you've had a relationship with Neil that goes back to him being your first coach when you started at the D's.
0: Look, to be fair, I think I kind of feel like a little bit of a fish out of water with the caliber of people they've had over the last 12 years. But as I said, you know, obviously completely honoured when Neil had messaged. It was funny that that text message came through with the same sort of humour that he would always deliver. He critiqued Melbourne's. It was back when we had a poor first half against Carlton and then ran over them in the second half. So he starts the text message critiquing our performance and wanting a better effort for four quarters the following week, and then progressed to offering me the opportunity, which, as I touched on, jumped at.
2: Hey, Jonesy, Richo, can't wait to see you on Monday, mate. Tell us, I know a lot of people have spoken about Neil recently, about what he was like as a coach. Give us your memories of him as a coach, what his strengths were and how much you enjoyed him.
0: Yeah, look, he was pretty ruthless, to be fair. Like, I think he was kind of cut from the old school cloth, really. Like, he's very sort of set in his ways of, you know, what he wanted and what he was chasing, and, you know, really drilled home an element of, you know, humility and, in particular, team first, which is a strength of a lot of the great teams. But then underneath that, you know, the prickliness that came with, if you didn't kind of reach his standard, was this real warmth. So, you know, if you were a person of great integrity, you know, he was drawn to you. But in saying that, you know, that connection and the relationship, so that's the one thing I look back on now so fondly. Now, I was fortunate enough to spend a season and a half underneath him, but the connection of that group of players that he coached for near on a decade, the strength in which their connection is, obviously off the back of his battles in the last 12 years, but that connection was there before that even began. So, you know, he brought people together, he motivated people, and everything I think the community has seen with the way in which he's fronted up and fought the beast in MND so publicly, you know, that's what he was behind the scenes, the way he's motivated people and brought people together.
3: Hey, Nate, Tony Shaw here, mate. Now, we know you're follically challenged. And nothing wrong with that. Ball's beautiful, mate. But will you utilise that strength of yours as in a character who has got the nude nut, or are you going to cover up? Can you tell us that?
0: Without giving it away too much, at one point in their life, this character has had a bald head.
3: Oh, okay. Yeah.
0: But no longer.
4: Oh, so
3: okay. That keeps
4: the rug on.
5: A little bit of help.
4: They've glued the possum on.
3: I had a few characters, mate, like Shrek, Megamind, Lex Luthor, Dr. Evil, and Lord Voldemort.
0: Oh, yeah. Dr. Evil's come up a couple of times.
3: Yeah, so you won't go there. Yeah, all right.
0: I'm kind of keeping it. He's probably a bit of a modern-day Aussie icon if you kind of across...
3: Ooh, I have to think about that one.
0: Across that scene, across the scene or the genre which he's pretty famous for.
4: Oh, I can't wait to see.
5: Jonesy, it sounds fantastic. And look, whatever you do, the fact that you're going down and, again, raising awareness. I didn't know this, but your own grandfather ultimately passed away from MND as well. So this close connection to you that you obviously had with Neil, but even closer to home within the family.
0: Yeah, no, absolutely. I think that's, like, ultimately the personal connection for me behind the scenes is, you know, Neil and I were forever connected from a footy sense. But as I touched on, you know, like, my sort of three-quarters of the way through my second year, he wrapped up as coach of Melbourne. And then, you know, he obviously went on his own journey and across the West Coast as a footy administrator. And not did we really reconnect to the level that we have until he faced his own challenge. And

0: And as I think a lot of people, you know, much like myself even, weren't really that aware of MND. You know, my grandpa was probably 6 or 7 years earlier before Neil's diagnosis, and the way it was explained to us was ALS, which is just a form of, I think, of one of six forms of MND. And not till Neil kind of put it all back on the map with his own challenge that I was like, put all the connection together and realise that that's, I'd lived this whole thing. And unfortunately for our family, my grandpa didn't last too long. He did have a good innings though. You know, had it was sort of early 80s. But yeah, for sure, I think that's what made this whole thing even more personal for me, because you know, every year I saw Neil, it was like kind of reliving that sort of 18 months that my grandpa survived but battled on with the disease itself.
1: Nathan, appreciate your time this afternoon, and it is just such a special day, and what Neil has done, not only to raise awareness around MND and I think bring it to the fore in terms of knowledge to people, but you know, ultimately they will find a cure for this insidious disease, and what Neil has done will have enabled us to find that cure. You're helping by going down the slide, and I know the Melbourne Football Club front and centre to it. Good luck tomorrow going down the slide. Good luck tomorrow as an assistant coach, and we appreciate your time today.
2: Well done, mate.
0: Yeah. Thanks very much, guys. Appreciate the chat.
1: Nathan Jones, Melbourne assistant coach.
3: Ripper bloke.
1: Absolute star. And again, I mean that in all sincerity. I think before Neil Danaher brought this to the fore, you'd heard of ALS, you'd heard of MND, but you didn't know just how crippling it was. So it has been an education to the football community and the community as a whole, but then they will find a cure.
4: And they call it Lou Gehrig disease.
1: Lou Gehrig disease in the US.
4: It's a famous baseballer.
1: Yeah. But they will find a cure, and it will ultimately have come from this.
5: And now there's another very public example of it with Jai Arrow, the retired NRL player who's going to be at the game tomorrow. And I think being able to see just how debilitating it is to someone so young.
2: 30?
5: Yep.
2: 30
4: it's just
5: so young.
4: So sad, Jai. It brings a tear to your eye when you read his story.
5: Yeah, it does. But for him to be public about it, for him to have done interviews, for him to be coming to the game tomorrow, he's got a special role, I think is great. I think it's so good that he's willing to do that in what is a very difficult time for him.
1: If you can, drop in to your local Bunnings, your local Coles, grab a Big Freeze beanie. They are the must-have item tomorrow if you're going to the game or not just getting around town. It is beanie weather. The Big Freeze, that $25, just so important for raising money for MND, and it is going to be a wonderful sight at the MCG tomorrow. They're expecting 90,000, not just for going down the slide. It'll be a great game as well. We'll be there for 3AW football, but if you can get that beanie, every cent goes a long, long way. Coming up on the other side of the break, North Melbourne, they sold two games out west. Have they ultimately sold 8 premiership points? We'll discuss that next on 3RW Sunday Footy with thanks to Maccas.
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1: Are you keen to hear from fans of clubs that sell their home game? So North Melbourne, for the second year in a row, has sold two games to Western Australia for $2.5 million a year. Now, last year they split the games, a win and a loss. This year, well, obviously they got smashed by Fremantle down in Bunbury. Next week they will play West Coast at Optus Stadium in Perth. The Eagles, by the way, beat North Melbourne at Optus Stadium also earlier in the year. I want to put this question to you. Should AFL clubs be able to sell into another current market? So I get selling a game to Alice Springs or Darwin or Townsville where there isn't an AFL club, but selling into WA and into southwestern WA, to me, seems just a free kick to both Fremantle and West Coast, especially selling a game to West Coast at Optus Stadium.
4: Doesn't help equalisation,
1: well,
4: does it?
1: Well, aren't you just virtually selling four premiership points to West Coast next
4: week?
1: Well,
4: that was a home game for Freo yesterday. Correct. The crowd, what would it be, 90%, do you think, Freo yesterday?
15: Yeah, nearly.
4: Probably 95%. Felt like just a purple haze around the ground. So,
5: but that result wouldn't have been in dispute even if the game was at Marble. You can't say.
1: Wouldn't have been the margin.
5: Possibly. I think it would have been a lot closer. The result would have been different.
4: Potentially. They beat the Suns there a couple of weeks ago. I know the Suns aren't Freo, but
15: other than
4: would
15: Hawthorn,
4: have been a lot closer.
15: Other than Hawthorn, who aren't going to sell their games anymore because they're not going to be in Tasmania, I wouldn't think. Where would they go, Hawthorn?
4: That was different, though, right? Because that felt like a home game for Hawthorn because they had so many.
15: But I'm saying in the future, who sells their games? Unsuccessful clubs sell
4: Richmond
15: their games.
4: Have got one in
15: now, Hawthorn are successful. I wouldn't think they'd be looking at selling because they'd be making their money because they look like they're going to have a period of success at a height where they're going to have good crowds, get money through the gate. Will they need it like they did maybe however long before their last three premierships, whatever?
1: Is Richmond unsuccessful, though? I mean, they're selling a game down to Hobart.
4: Well, they are.
15: Yeah,
4: but they've got a reason for that because of their redevelopment.
1: Yep.
4: At the Punt Road, and they're just looking to get some extra coin in for a couple of years.
1: But I don't think a club should be allowed. I would have thought the AFL should come in and say, no. If you want to sell a home game, we get it to make money. You sell it to regional Australia where there is an AFL football. You selling a game to Optus Stadium in Perth
15: is four points
1: to West Coast.
4: So and you even think the Bunbury game's all right then?
1: I don't even really agree with the Bunbury game because where it is, Fremantle has to go 2 hours down the road. You're flying across the country. I don't think it is right to be able to do that.
15: And you're going to stay there for 2 weeks.
1: Yeah.
4: It denies your supporters too, a home game, and to go and see you play.
5: It's not thinking about the supporters.
15: No, it's money.
4: At the end of the day, all the supporters care about is the 4 points and winning.
15: Yep.
4: They don't care about you getting a few extra bucks in because you're playing in Bunbury.
15: Good point.
4: They want the 4 points. I don't know any supporters that you know, would sacrifice 4 points over the money. Is that, would that be fair?
15: No, I agree with you totally.
4: Yep. I mean, I was filthy when Richmond were playing home games up in Cairns and losing.
1: So then you used the Melbourne argument last week. They play GWS in Alice Springs. And again, that's not a home ground advantage to the Giants. But that game at the MCG, Melbourne wins. Well, you put thousands on it. They win at the MCG, given their form at that ground this year, as opposed to playing the Giants in Alice Springs. Mm. So does there need to become a tipping point for these clubs whereby us selling a game is worth 4 points? And is $2.5 million that tipping point for a club like North Melbourne?
4: That, I think, you know, the AFL would be happy that clubs are getting the money in, wouldn't they?
5: Yep.
15: No doubt.
4: So they're not having to prop them up.
5: Yep. 100%.
15: That's all it is. That's all it is. Money.
5: But I'm with
15: Richo. Yep. What price do you put on a win? What price do you put on?
1: $2.5 million?
15: What price? Well,
1: no. $1.25 million.
15: Is it enough? It's probably not if it means you're going to play finals.
4: All fans want is you to get the 4 points.
5: That's fine, but it's not fans making this decision, isn't it? It's people who run the coffers. So. It's a commercial thing. We know it's a commercial thing. I think there's a lot of opportunity. I know you mentioned, you know, where should these games be sold? Should they be in a market where you can attract more AFL fans? We've brought this up on the show before. There would be a lot of people in regional Victoria, and I'm talking, you know, near the border, Mildura way, who would love some games up there so they don't have to travel for 6 hours to get to Melbourne to watch someone play. There is opportunity, I think, even in a market like Victoria, to play games on a neutral ground. It only gets annoying to people when it feels like there's an advantage one way or the other. But that's why Gather Round's so good, because apart from Adelaide Oval, all those other grounds are not utilised within the AFL. All the teams are going and playing each other on these grounds, so no one's really got an obvious advantage. Mm. So I think there's a way to do it where you could incorporate the markets that are interested without the home ground advantage, because I agree with you on the Freo home ground advantage with North.
4: Absolutely.
5: Skewing way too far. But the football clubs want the money. So the AFL doesn't want to have to prop them up, as you said, Richo. Would you deny them the chance to make their own money where they can?
4: But at the end of the day, it's about winning and playing finals, and that's not helping North Melbourne do that.
1: So then does the AFL do something like the NFL has done? I know the NFL has done international. But the NFL dictates that. The NFL on its own goes, we're going to do a game in Australia, we're going to do a game in Mexico.
4: Do they pay the clubs extra coin?
1: Yeah. So only the Jacksonville Jaguars actually take a game overseas
4: right, that
1: they own. So therefore, is it time for the AFL to go, you know what? Every team
4: we're going to dictate this.
1: Every team in the competition is going to play one game. One game in a home game in a foreign market.
4: A regional market.
1: Sorry, when I say regional, I mean Australia.
15: I thought you were going international.
1: One game. You know, in regional. So you might have a game
15: Love
1: in Wangaratta, you might have a game in Townsville, a game in Darwin, a game in Alice, a game in Broome, and it's mandated by the AFL, bring some extra money in, but every club is involved in one way.
15: Like those two games in Perth that North play in a row, other than it being normal fixtures, but they've already played, like you said, West Coast, they should be played in Bendigo, Mildura, somewhere along
1: Newcastle,
15: wherever. But I agree totally with
5: Canberra.
15: That. Because then you haven't got the problem of it being a home game for the opposition who you're playing against. And that is a big, you know, especially with 3 hours. Just one thing that Bruce Eva brought up yesterday, I thought it was brilliant. Having played in Alice Springs and the style of game, they are the day games in Alice Springs should be played more than what the night games in Darwin because of the type of footy you get because of the conditions. He hit it right on the head. I haven't seen many great. And listen, we've got to sell it to Darwin, but maybe you do it at a timing when it might be the best time of the year and it's during the day there too. But, you know, night games in Darwin to day games in Alice Springs, it's unbelievably wide.
5: It's the same with Tassie though, isn't it? The night games in Tassie.
4: They're a disaster.
1: And thus the roof.
4: Yeah, that's why they've got to have it.
1: 133-693. Keen for you to weigh in. Keen for you to weigh in on this as well. The future of AFL broadcast rights. It comes to the fore because the NRL wants $4 billion over 5 years. Amazon Prime is certainly setting itself for a potential bid against the incumbents of Nine and Fox Sports. What does it mean for the AFL? And I want to put it to you, how many streaming services is too many? Would you pay across Netflix, Amazon, Stan, for argument's sake, to be able to watch AFL footy, or is one streaming service the max you're prepared to fork out for? 133-693, the future of AFL broadcast rights, right after this. 3RW Sunday Footy, with thanks to Maccas.
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1: Well, you only have to look around the world to Europe and North America to see the changing face of sporting broadcast rights. Sporting broadcast rights seem to be worth more than ever as traditional viewers go to more streaming services. So what does that mean for the AFL, especially at a time when the NRL and its broadcast rights are looking for $4 billion across 5 years? One man who is very familiar in this space. He's the former head of sport at the Seven Network, now a consultant and advisor. I speak of none other than Lewis Martin. Lewis, welcome to 3RW. Great to chat.
27: Good to chat with you, Shane, Laura, Tony and Maddie on a beautiful Sunday afternoon. I'm glad somebody wants to talk about rights. My family, so we're not allowed to talk about it at the dinner table, so I'm glad to have a chat about to talk to somebody about it.
1: I'm sure the spreadsheet can only get you so far at the dinner table, but I want to put this to you straight up. Do you think we will, in the next broadcast rights, it could only come again down to Seven and Fox Sports or DAZN as it is now? Or do you think in the next broadcast rights, it'll be more open and those streaming services of Netflix, Amazon and the like will play a greater role than ever?
27: You're talking about AFL.
1: Yeah, exactly.
27: In 2032, Shane, whatever we're seeing now, the next iteration of the broadcast rights and how we consume our footy will be completely different. And we're about to get an indication of that in these current NRL rights, because get your popcorn out. This one, the next 6 or 8 weeks are going to be phenomenal in terms of how we will see the future. And what Peter Volandis has done in a very challenging market, in my view, is on the verge of genius, where he's going into a rights agreement in a very challenging market compared to what the AFL went through in 2022. Remember, the AFL rights were done 5 years ago, 4 years ago, sorry. So the market has changed dramatically. But all of a sudden, what Peter's done, he said to his incumbents, it's winner take all. If you guys don't give me an increase, then I'm going to go to market. And then all of a sudden, out of the blue, arrives Jeff Bezos and Amazon. And you start to look at the matrix as to who can partner with who. And I have to declare my affection and love to Seven, of course, but Seven all of a sudden becomes a very viable partner for both Foxtel and Amazon. So if I was Channel 9 and Foxtel, what Peter has forced me to do is forced me to think about life without the NRL. And having been in those meetings and discussions, that's pretty challenging.
5: Lewis, Laura Spurway here. Just paint the picture for us and our listeners. What is the power dynamic here when you have these negotiations? Because when you look at what Peter Volandis is doing, it makes it seem like if you're in his position, he's very much got the upper hand in the negotiations, and he's going to run a really hard bargain to get that increase that he wants for the NRL. But what is that actually like when you're at the negotiating table with the AFL in your experience?
27: Oh, look, they're certainly marriage testers, Laura, I can say to you, because you get very good at your job because you are making strategic decisions which are going to impact your business for the foreseeable future. The AFL agreement, whilst it was a 7-year deal, it had a 9-year runway because it was done earlier, if you recall, because Gillon McLachlan was leaving the AFL and the AFL wanted to do their rights agreement sooner. In hindsight, a brilliant move given the circumstances of the market back then, because they were very buoyant for broadcasters. Whereas now, the Nine Network, for example, and the Seven Network, their market capitalizations are half of what they were when the AFL did their rights negotiation.
5: Yep.
27: Half. The upside, though, what Peter's created, though, is that the Amazon outcome is, if we look at the likelihood, Laura, I think the most likely is that the incumbents will pay more. Mm. But I don't think Peter will realise he's double his money. I don't think he'll realise that, but they will pay more. But equally on the outside of that, if people think about the likelihood of an Amazon Thursday night, a Foxtel across the rest of the board, Seven take a portion to comply with anti-siphoning. What's critical for Peter is the growth of the Bears in Perth. Channel 7 play an enormous role in Perth. Mm. So the growth of the game in Perth, in large part, it can be platformed off the power of Seven in that market. So unlike a lot of your listeners would be unaware of how significant Seven West Media is in Perth. So if you look at the option, then all of a sudden Channel 9 and Foxtel can look at it and say, well, there is another alternative here. And so well done to Peter Volandis for creating a really interesting dynamic, because we are going to have a pretty interesting time over the next 6 weeks to watch. And we will see how, and that will play a role, by the way, in the AFL rights. But the AFL rights obviously won't roll out for another few years yet.
0: Hey, Louis, what you obviously know, having run a TV network, what does it look like without live sport, without AFL or rugby league on 9 or 7? What does that mean to the station?
27: Well, Matty, because the media landscape moves so quickly, history, can be seen in years. But to go back when Channel 7 passed on the NRL rights back in the early part of the century, 7 was all at sea. It lost its way as an organisation. So the live sport is so durable and so, reliable or forecastable, Matty, that you can start to build a business down the track. Now, this is where Amazon's interesting. Amazon, as we said, is 2,500 times bigger than Channel 9 as a business. So they can actually come in and invest for the long term, knowing that they can sustain a long-term runway if things don't go so well, if that makes sense. That's really interesting. A network that chooses to walk away from a premium sport or an iconic sport, of which, effectively what we have in this country is AFL, NRL, cricket and tennis, It's a very courageous move, and even though it was many years ago, that experience is very fresh in my memory going forward to walk away from a major sport like NRL.
15: Lewis, what about the government? What role do they play in these negotiations? Because there's anti-siphoning laws. There's a lot of other laws that probably come into play here. But are they just sort of like a controller out there on the edge of it, or are they play a bigger part than that?
27: Oh, no. Well, only through anti-siphoning and foreign ownership, Shorey. And it's really important that we have those rules because, seriously, Australia is a roundup era for an organisation the size of Amazon. And what we need to keep our local broadcasters, and we need to keep it free. And I know that sounds like I've got a self-serving interest, but socially it's so important for all of our sport that it remains free. And that's a big part of our culture. And so we need to make sure. That's where government comes in. I think the government have played an interesting role, Tony, with the Papua New Guinea, with the underpinning of $600 million for the NRL expansion team in Papua New Guinea.
15: Yep.
27: That is of significant interest. But it is vital for the NRL that they have success in Perth.
5: So, Lewis, just for the fans, I mean, when you think about this as a fan, you think about how much is this potentially going to cost me to watch the sport that I love going forward? What kind of consideration does that get, if any, when you're making these negotiations? Because it seems like, you know, the top bodies just want to ask you for more money. If you've got someone like Amazon coming in who has lots of money to throw at a deal like this, it then seems like the average person might be questioning, where am I coming into consideration here? How much am I going to have to shell out to keep enjoying this?
27: Laura, it's a really good question. I know this. My experience has been in having dealt with Peter Volandis for many years with horse racing and Gillon McLachlan and these types. We've had our throwdowns, don't worry about that. But what I can say about, particularly in dealing with those two negotiators, the fan and the cost to the fan was overriding. In fact, they probably made decisions on the basis they could have gone for one particular direction, which was far more immediate and commercial, but not only appeasing, but servicing the fan. So my experience, Laura, I know it'll surprise a few people, but I would have to say my experience with Peter Volandis and the likes of Dylan, for example, and Andrew Dillon, there has always been a primary consideration for the fan because without them, we're nobody.
1: Do you think we're anywhere near the US model, Lewis? And I look at the NFL, and look, it's a far bigger product than either the AFL or NRL, but the NFL spread across multiple free-to-air networks, but then also ESPN, Amazon, Netflix, and YouTube, and that if you are an NFL fan that wants to watch every game, you are paying almost $200 a month in streaming services to watch every game. Could you see it being that spread out across the AFL and or NRL inevitably?
27: Inevitably means in the future, yes. In what time in the future? I have to say to you, we're going to get an indication with these next 6 weeks. Mm. If Amazon come in, then that will be significant, and that will indicate that in the next 4 or 5 years, and the AFL are highly likely going to be having multiple distributors of their content. But the world's moving so quickly, Shane. There is the next 6 weeks, but then the world's going to look completely different in 2032 as this nation starts to really get into the final runway of the Olympic Games in Brisbane. Mm. There'll be, Tasmania would have bedded itself in, and then there'll be a potential 20th licence, which I think is significant, particularly given what we're seeing in Papua New Guinea. And I think the AFL does need a 20th licence to complete the story. So we're in for an incredible period of time in the business of sport all the way up until the 2032 Olympics for a whole range of matters, globalisation and all the things we know. So do I think that things will change for the AFL broadcast landscape? Yes. I think the next AFL rights will be significantly different and perhaps have little reflection other than the free-to-air involvement.
1: Just quickly on that, you mentioned the 20th licence in the AFL. Do you think broadcasters will push for that, to have that 10th game of AFL footy each week? So we've got a 19th team, but that doesn't equate to an extra game. Do you think there could be the possibility broadcasters pushing the AFL for that 20th licence?
27: If the AFL want an increase in revenue of broadcast, absolutely. I also think that the likelihood of a team in the Northern Territory, now I've got to declare I am involved in that task force and doing the assessment of that business case, but, you know, Darwin and the Northern Territory are not out back. They are up front. They're the front door of this nation to the Asian corridor. So there's a, and not to mention the socioeconomic, cultural outcomes of the 20th team in Darwin would just be phenomenal for this country and our story. So there's a whole raft of reasons why we should have a 20th team, particularly in the Northern Territory, to complete our national story. In a similar way, in which, to a lesser degree, that the federal government have underpinned $600 million worth of funding for a team in Papua New Guinea for the NRL. So nobody would have contemplated that 3 or 4 years ago, Shane. But now, you know, here we are with a team in Papua New Guinea as well as New Zealand.
0: Gee, I don't know if we've got enough players for a 20th team, Louis. The product might actually mightn't be as good.
5: Richo might need to move up there.
27: No, I can understand that. You know, we obviously the pool, but it's such a our game is such a wonderful game, and in the Northern Territory, it's more than a game up in the Northern Territory. It is just the participation rates, etc. But reality is, Richo, over time, given how great our game is, that yes, there will be a broader pool, but also to a broader market. We've seen what AFLW's done. It's literally doubled the participation rates in AFL. So I'm a believer in the game to grow, and we need to showcase the game as much and as far as wide as we possibly can.
0: All right, Louis, thanks so much for your time. Before we let you go, just a left field one. We've had a bit of a theme here the last few weeks. Do you like Worcestershire sauce?
27: No.
0: Oh,
27: no.
0: Come on, Louis.
15: No, I'm with you, Louis.
27: No, I'm sorry, guys. I'm a mustard guy and seeded mustard. Sorry, Richard.
1: We'll have you back anytime, Louis. Great to catch up. Really appreciate your insights. And I get the feeling as these NRL deals get closer and closer, we may be chatting again. Thanks for making yourself available, mate.
27: Thanks for having me, guys. Have a great afternoon.
1: Louis Martin, the former director of Seven in Melbourne.
15: I forgot to ask him, did he bring in the miking of the umpires? Because it should be banned.
1: You know,
15: if I ever hear stand again,
0: well, you're going to today.
15: Hey,
0: you're going to hear it about 100 times today.
15: It is just, I don't know why we have to hear the umpires. Let them hear themselves.
1: Tell you what, fascinating conversation. What your reaction? 133-693. A 20th team to increase revenue for the broadcast rights in 2031. 133-693. Should we have a 20th team? And also, are you willing to pay for multiple streaming services to be able to watch the AFL? That could be the future come 2031. YouTube, Netflix, KO, Amazon. Are you prepared to fork out for all those services to watch every game?
15: What's going to happen? It's like the alcohol and it's like the tobacco black market. We're going to have gadgets that are going to be trying to get around all of this, and it'll be a massive black market on IT stuff and communication stuff.
1: What
5: are you stuff. Talking sure. about? He's talking about stuff.
15: I can tell you,
1: always finding a way to get it for free.
15: I'll tell you right now, I bet you it happens, and people will be making a lot of money out of it by trying to,
0: games off their phone and putting them on YouTube.
15: You imbecile. You know there's communication things you can get now that are black market,
5: There's
15: mate.
5: Communication things and stuff, all right, Richard? Yeah.
1: 133-693.
15: I'll get Charlie Brown, our IT
1: expert. Your call's on the other
15: right?
1: side of the break. It's 13 to 2.
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0: Options for free anyway. He's got some sling, some box he puts on the TV.
15: That, you are, I said that I have got Foxtel, which I have, and I pay for Foxtel, right? Okay.
1: Full whack? You pay for all of...
15: Well, it's a VIP thing because I used to work there for 15 years. Oh, but that's VIP. Now, hold on. My mates have got this thing, and it's not legal, let me tell you that.
1: This is good. This won't get us in
15: trouble. That's why I'm saying when this comes in, and people have to pay for it, Shane, they'll find a way around it, and these things will be sold, I'm telling you now.
0: Okay. He swaps footy tickets for golf balls as well. You're the best.
1: Shorey
0: you are the best in the business.
1: Shorey says he used to work to Foxtel, and now he's telling everyone to get an illegal subscription to find a way to
15: watch it. No, I did not. Good I said you. It might come in.
5: You but idiot. You were asking what the name of it was, and you were going to tell everyone.
15: Oh, I'm going to tell you.
1: I reckon the people at Foxtel are going to cut that discount pretty bloody quickly.
15: When you look at me and I think, gee, that's my daughter looking at me, but it's not.
1: Let's get to a few of your calls. 133-693. G'day, John.
31: Hello, team. Yeah, I'm a bit of a Luddite sort of thing. A bit older bloke than all the rest, at 57. I've got Foxtel, and I'm a bit sure. I mean, I've got Foxtel. I've got the IQ4 box. I can record all the AFL and the cricket and whatever else. I like a wide variety of sport. Like, I love my AFL, I love my cricket. I don't mind a bit of rugby league, a bit of golf. What's the future with those sports? Do you guys think it's going to continue? We'll continue with the zone taking over.
1: So it's a fact, John, that now these streaming services like Netflix, YouTube, which you can pay for in some instances, Amazon Prime, they have the ability to bid for these sports and therefore take them away from Foxtel, from Nine, from Seven. So instead of, you might have to pay for Foxtel for a couple of games a week, you might have to pay for Netflix for a couple of games a week, you might have to pay for Amazon for a couple of games a week, and then there's a handful of games on Seven as well. So there is the potential that there could be multiple streaming services that you need to pay for to watch every game of footy.
0: But you've already got, most people have Netflix already. If there was a game on Netflix, yep, do you think there'd be an additional fee for the football?
5: Well, Stan, they do that with the EPL. Yeah. They've done that with the EPL.
1: So right. Stan, you can
15: like
1: you
15: pay
1: can
15: for view or something like that.
1: No, it's more so if you pay for Stan, you pay one fee, and then if you want Stan Sport, there is an extra fee on top of that. So
15: gee whiz.
1: You know, same with Amazon.
0: That's up, doesn't it?
1: Absolutely.
15: It's going to put it out of the reach of the person in the street.
1: You're going to have to pick and choose.
15: Which you lot would even know about. Have
0: See,
15: never
0: you might have
15: them.
0: To pick, you know, I'm going to have Thursday night footy. That's all I'm going to have. Yeah. You might have to pick a night.
1: You might have to pick a night.
0: Yeah.
1: So if you wanted to see your team on every week, which you do between 7 and Foxtel now, you might have to have more streaming services to do that. Mm. It could change the whole. And again, this is certainly the American model, and as Laura was suggesting, the European soccer model. G'day, Henry.
2: Hello, panel. Look, I'm surprised no one's talking about the radio rights, because I probably listen to more footy than watch it. And having grown up as a kid where there was no live football whatsoever on TV, there was only the replays, how's all this going to affect 3AW and other radio stations?
5: Well, obviously, the rights that we currently have are up at the end of next year. I think it's a little bit different for radio. And the indications that we have at this stage is that it won't necessarily affect what we can do. I mean, we are a free service. We're on the radio. We have digital advertising, for example, on the apps and YouTube that do prop us up. We've got sponsors that also deal with the football. But I don't think it's going to affect radio and radio calls in the same way. The only thing that could happen, I think, Henry, is you potentially get dictated what games or slots you may or may not have. Obviously, we've got a set number of games that we can broadcast under our deal, and we will continue to have that. But I don't think we're going to see the shake-up in radio that we will probably see with the TV.
1: Hopefully we've got the rights still.
5: And we all have jobs,
1: That is paramount to us. But no, I don't think it would change the radio landscape near as much as what you're paying. But at the same time, the world of radio changes. You can now stream 3AW. Yeah. You can sync it up with the TV. And
5: we're on YouTube.
0: Yeah. I know what Shorey's talking about. Fire Stick. Is that it?
15: That's part of, but I'm getting the technical part of it. Yeah, that's pretty basic.
5: He's getting the other illegal name.
15: Not being a great IT man like yourself, I'll find out what it is.
1: This won't get us in trouble at all, promoting illegal services. It's approaching 2 o'clock on 3AW.
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25: Good afternoon, this is Madeline Beaton with the 5AA Sports Update thanks to Automasters. Port Adelaide defeated West Coast in a thrilling clash in Perth last night. The Power held the win 11-11-77 to 10-11-71. Later today, Sydney hosts St Kilda at the SCG and Carlton take on Essendon at the MCG for a Kid King's birthday eve blockbuster. The Socceroos drew 1-1 last night against Switzerland in their final match before the World Cup. Debutant striker Tete Yenge scored Australia's equaliser in the second half. In the F1, Aussie Oscar Piastri will start from 7th on the grid for tonight's Monaco Grand Prix. Mercedes driver Kimi Antonelli snatched pole position while Red Bull driver Max Verstappen secured 2nd. And German Alexander Zverev is set to clash with Italian Flavio Cobolli in the men's singles final for the French Open tonight. Switch to Automasters for AutoCam real-time video reporting of your car's condition. 5AA, always Adelaide.
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28: Sure, Matthew Richardson and Laura Spurway ahead of our match for broadcast a little bit later this afternoon with the Swans hosting St Kilda up at the SCG. We'll be getting there in just a matter of moments. 133-693 is the number. 133-693 coming up shortly. We'll be joined by St Kilda assistant Robert Harvey. Also, the CEO of the Sydney Swans, Matthew Pavlich, will be along to have a chat. Guys, just ahead of this afternoon's game, St Kilda taking on the Swans tonight's match, which you'll hear on 3RW as well. Essendon taking on Carlton. Is there any chance that Essendon can pull off the upset tonight between these two teams?
29: Well, no way.
30: No.
29: No way if you look at form, but I can't see the Blues dropping away. I mean, they've been pretty good all year in their key areas, which is contest and clearance. They get that right tonight against Essendon. I can't see how the Bombers can possibly win. Be a massive turnaround in form.
31: Probably not. But no. If you're asking if there's a chance, well, technically there's always a chance.
30: Always a chance.
28: So you're telling me there's a chance.
31: You're telling me. Yeah, I'd have to agree with you, Richo. I think the recent uplift by the Blues and Essendon being where they are on the ladder means that it'd probably go their way, the Carlton. Hey,
29: just a quick one back on the streaming. My mate, Ralphie Horowitz, who knows TV, he reckons Amazon wouldn't be an extra fee. It would be just, they just want you to sign up for the shopping. So the footy
30: is
29: just
30: smart.
31: Yeah.
29: It's a good point, isn't it?
31: Yep.
28: And again, I was staggered that a number that Lewis Martin threw out that Amazon, you probably should know it, but
29: 2,000 times bigger
28: the
29: than
28: the value of the Nine Entertainment Group.
29: It's a fair bit.
28: Doesn't that just speak volumes? I mean,
29: oh, it's a monster.
28: I mean, really, Amazon could come in and buy the whole AFL.
3: Yeah, yeah.
28: Whack.
31: But this is why it's going to be impossible for them to turn that back or to not involve a streaming service of that magnitude. It's too big. There's too much money.
29: He's putting all robots on too, Jeff, isn't he? He's getting rid of all the people who stack the gear in the factories. It's going to be robots stacking all the gear.
4: I think they've got factories that are as big as the MCG, and it's all robotic.
29: Yeah,
4: well, that's the way of the world.
28: It changes the entire face. And for our 6PR listeners, we were talking about just before the top of the hour about the changing face of Australian broadcast rights. Mm. And one thing I didn't get to ask you guys was the point that Lewis brought up about that 20th team. And clearly the Northern Territory and Darwin is the location. But, I mean, it has been discussed. It has been thrown up. But clearly, given the way the economy is at the moment, if the AFL wants a significant rise
29: in revenue,
28: this is what the NRL has done by bringing in the Perth Bears and the team in Papua New Guinea, if the AFL then wants that jump in broadcast revenue,
29: they need
28: to have the extra game. And that comes with a

0: 133-693, your views on that 20th team in the broadcasting landscape.
1: Too beyond... hot, Chory.
2: No,
1: did you realise Darwin's hot?
0: 2031.
3: Oh, I don't.
1: Haven't you seen
3: that? Yeah, I've been there. Okay, I've done it.
0: We will continue the discussion in a moment, but I don't want to get down to ground level for the first time this afternoon because St Kilda assistant coach Robert Harvey has been kind enough to join us and alongside him riding the boundary this afternoon, none other than Spiro Christopoulos. Spiro, welcome to you, my friend. Nice to have you on.
4: Good afternoon to you, Shane, and to the rest of the team. I am here with Robert Harvey, the assistant coach at St Kilda. Robert, thanks so much for your time. A really tough afternoon last week in your last encounter, but a big inclusion for the side today, the addition of Big Nass coming back into the fold. What difference does he make to the squad, and what do you expect to see from him this afternoon?
5: Well, obviously we love having him back, and not only him, Owens and Ryan too, who've been really important in our front half this year. So great to have those guys back. But outside of that, I mean, we've been playing, bar the first half last week, we've been playing okay without them. And it's just hopefully that they just come back. They've done a heap of work around the injury stuff. But just to pick up where they left off, really, and just slot back into the system. Well, we've been okay. We'd like to think we've been really competitive for a lot of the year. We want to be better than that. And hopefully those guys can just add a bit to, particularly our front half, where we struggled a bit like the first half last week to be able to just put a score on the board.
1: Halves, Richo, thanks for joining us. Campbell Lake, you picked him up in the mid-season draft. He's debuting today. What have you seen in him that you've liked to train? You've probably only seen him a couple of times.
5: Yeah, I have. And we don't train much during the season, so it's like we haven't seen much about it. Obviously saw a bit of Southport stuff. He's got great enthusiasm, even as a person and personality-wise. Like, he's been fantastic in his 10 days that he's been here. He's getting his head around Melbourne, mate, and they're trying to get the Bayside living and know where to go. But he's sorting that out. But he's a small forward. He'll put a lot of pressure on, and that's all we ask. And hopefully he gets on the end of a few. But in the end, he's going to get after some of their backs with some pressure, and that's what we expect is today.
6: Halves, it's Laura Spurway here. Thank you for your time. We've just been speaking about the progress of the football team in relation to sort of a similar time last year with the wins and losses sitting where they are at the moment. What's your view as someone who's obviously very closely involved with the team as to where you stack up to where you were a year ago?
5: I'd like to think we're a better team. And I think all metrics and analytics would say we're a better team. But in the end, you know, we're dictated to by results as we should be, right? So, but we think we're a more solid team. We play better brand of footy. We didn't last week, which was, I reckon, an anomaly for us. So I would think we're an improved team, but we've got to show that, and particularly against the better teams. We should have beaten a couple of better teams by now, but we haven't. So it's a big challenge today against a really red hot team up here at their home ground. But I think we can challenge them with some areas, and yeah, we like to get over the line against some of these good teams.
2: Hey, Rob Shorey here. You notice all the really good teams, the rebound from halfback and getting it inside 50, and you know, setting up scores from that. They're just so good. And is that an area of concern? Just that the rebound from there hasn't been as potent as last year for you blokes across this season?
5: Yeah, you're probably. It's an area where we probably haven't been as consistent, Shorey.
2: Yep.
5: If we were digging into our game, you know, a lot of our areas around our contest stuff is really solid, and our entries aren't too bad. But
2: nah,
5: from that part of the ground, we probably can do better, right? So, and you know, we see some of the best teams and how they do share the ball with hands, and you know, and even that's an opportunity today defensively against them, but we'd like to think we're better than we've been dishing up with some of our movement from the back half. And we've done a lot of work on it. So ideally today you'd like to see a better showing in that area of the ground.
1: Halves, when you look at the Saints over the summer, obviously there was a lot of hype around all of your recruits. But when you have a look at the performances this year, I reckon it's been Max Hall and Hugo Garcia. Their development has been pretty staggering, really, when you look at how much they've improved in the last 12 months.
5: Yeah, you're right, Richard. We're really wrapped with how those guys are tracking. You throw Darcy Wilson into that category. Philippou's having those moments of more consistency. So, yeah, and I think the recruits that we have, you know, the experienced guys we've got, and have really, really held up their end of the bargain too and played pretty good footy. So we've just been a bit inconsistent. I mean, with our games played, I've had some injuries to some key personnel. But, and, you know, we'd like to, you know, just some more consistency across the board.

0: from our players. That's what we're probably looking for. And just, you know, that finish the play moment where, a bit of what Shuri's talking about, where we do get our chance on turnover, we'd like to punish teams better. And whether that's individual or by the team, or just making that play when we have to, like it comes down to that a bit for us.
1: St Kilda assistant Robert Harvey joining us on 3AW Football. Harves, you've long been a highly regarded assistant coach, you've been a caretaker coach previously as well. The two open positions at the moment, are they of interest to you to put your hat in the ring, or are you, I guess, happy with the assistant role for the time being at St Kilda?
0: Yeah, I love what I do, and I love being around young guys, motivated guys, so I really enjoy that. You know, I've always said I'd love to senior coach, but in the end, I'm getting on, and I've been around the game a fair while, so I just love what I do, and I just want to have the maximum impact I can and just take whatever comes my way.
2: Someone like Corey Enright, though, is another person in the conversation, and I know we've had a chat to your CEO about him and wanting to lock him in a cupboard and hoping that no one comes and find him. But if you've got those ambitions, then of course you want to see those people do well. Have you had any conversations with him about his future and whether he wants to stay at the football club?
0: Not really. All I know is I think he's building and wants that. He has ambitions to go higher. So I think, and he's been really building his skill set to be able to handle and manage that really well. So I think, you know, this year he's really stepped up into that strategy role. He's presenting much more to the players, so he's much more equipped. He's ready to take any step he needs to, I think, in the furtherment of his career.
1: Hey, Rob, just quickly, we spoke about kind of where the team is compared to last year. Obviously, there was the big investment in Tom DeConing and Jack Silvani as well. Do you think that the media, I'll put my hand up here, has been a little bit unfair on St Kilda, I guess, bringing in those two players and then expecting a significant jump this season? Has there been too much pressure on them individually and on the Saints as a whole just with them being recruited?
0: Well, I haven't heard a lot of the stuff, so I'm taking your word for a lot of that stuff. But all I'll say is on Tommy, even Tommy coming in with Rowan, we've had a really big improvement around the ball. Like, so our stoppage work's been really strong. So, and I think they've both been a big part of that. And there's been, you know, it's taken time to get their synergy as two rucks together. I know a lot of teams play two rucks now, but new guy comes in, you know, you've got to work out the rotations, work out sort of who's in the ruck when. That's taken a bit of time, but you couldn't argue with the impact those guys have had. And Silvani and Flanders, when they were there, have been really solid for us. You know, Jack, you know, swinging forward last week, doing what he did, but his work down back has been really solid. And Sam, before he got injured, has been really important for us, just in that link play to be able to link us up. So, yeah, no, we couldn't be happier with those guys.
1: Rob, appreciate your time. I know it's a massive game up there. Look forward to broadcasting. Good luck this afternoon.
0: Cheers. Thanks for having me. Good on you.
1: Robert Harvey, St Kilda assistant coach, joining us on 3AW Footy. A break, other side of it, we'll get back down to ground level, catch up with the CEO of the Sydney Swans, Matthew Pavlich, next on 3AW Football.
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1: Firstly, your first year as CEO, it has been an initiation of fire, but you must be delighted with how the team is performing at the moment.
12: It's been amazing on the field, hasn't it? Yeah, we're thrilled at the work that we're seeing out there. I mean, it goes all the way back to when I started, probably about 9 or 10 months ago, that we needed to really bolster our coaching group and our playing list, and you think back to what happened in the off-season and all the hard work that was done through that period. Jeremy Laidler back to the club along with Nick Malcheski. We supported Dean in his second year with Simon Goodwin, and all those three have made a huge impact. And then obviously the people that we brought in on the field, Charlie Curno, Jai Sarong and Mal Rose, is all playing a really important part in that. So things are going well on the field, and it's showing up in our results off the field as well. We think it's going to be a huge crowd in here today. We think 40 plus. We've been averaging over 42,000 here at the SCG, and from a commercial point of view, the club's going well. So it's been a whirlwind, as you said, 10 or so months, but loving it, and long may that be the case.
2: Matthew, Laura Spurway here. Thank you for your time. This game, this match would have ordinarily been the Pride game this year, but then the decision was made to not include St Kilda as a part of it. Was this an easy decision to make, and do you think it'll stand for next year, or it was just a decision that you made for this season?
12: Just for this season, the decision wasn't taken lightly. We consulted with the Saints. Carl and I had a number of conversations about, is this what the right timing is, how we should best handle it, what work are we doing in the Pride community collectively and individually to make sure it's a celebration and has a really positive impact for the Pride community. It will be our 10th year of a Pride game when we play the Bulldogs in a few weeks' time. And having learned a lot about it across the first 9 or 10 months of my role, the club just does a wonderful job. And so we wanted to highlight it in that way. We spoke to a number of different people, the Pride Cup. We spoke to our Rainbow Swans, the AFL as well. So a decision that we came to collectively, and hopefully it's the right one.
13: Pav, when you look at the coaching staff that you have there, you mentioned all of those names and having Simon Goodwin, a premiership coach, and then you've got Leon Cameron in the background as well. You must feel like this is giving you a massive advantage. You've got two grand final coaches behind your coach in Dean Cox.
12: That's exactly right, Richo. So, Dean's a well-experienced coach. He's been in the system for a long time, but having those senior heads around him, Ben Matthews is the other one that we shouldn't forget. He's been a long-term assistant coach and a really important person with the way we defend and set up the ground. So, yeah, Leon Cameron's in the building. John Lomire's in the building still, although focused on other things. got our AFLW coach as well, Colin O'Reardon. And so it's not as if we're lacking any experience football-wise and coaching-wise. And what it does do is bring a great sense of challenging each other and making ourselves better, but a great sense of curiosity in terms of what should we be doing both on and off the field to be best prepared.
14: Hey, Pab Shorey here. Just the franchise, like you're a member of Freo, you're coming into the competition, you had a great career. Now you're running the Swans, who have been there for a long time. Just the franchise, it's like, what is there a span of time, or is it just success that you need to say that you stand alone by yourself, and you know, the academies come up, the living allowances, all those sort of things? Is there a like a 5-year, 10-year period where that should be happening, or does it come like the Swans took 27 years, I think, to win a premiership? How do you see that?
12: Well, I mean, you'd argue it's taken 45 years or thereabouts. You think when we first moved up here from South Melbourne in 82, 83, and you know, we were giving tickets away, we just could not have a crowd. And you look today, it looks just magnificent here at the SCG, and it's going to be full, it's going to be roaring. So it's taken a long time to get this club and this brand and the success on the field to help it being bolstered or matched with what we're doing off the field. Like we went past 75,000 members during the week, which is a huge number for us.
14: Yep.
12: You know, we've got 2.2 million fans. So it's been a lot of hard work and a lot of toil to get us to this point. You talk about the academies. We are absolutely invested in the academies and will continue to be so. Regardless of the change in rules, we're all in on that because it gets more people wearing red and white in our community and more fans. You know, these kids, 742 age between the ages of 11 and 19, they have families, they have friends, and they become connected to our footy club. So we need some support from the AFL on that if we're going to keep growing the game here in Sydney, and that's an absolute must. But unashamedly, we're pushing ahead to do so, regardless of that support or otherwise.
13: Hey, Pav, how's the contract with Joel Amati going? I believe he's out at the end of this year. You're confident he will stay? Two-part question. And if he did, Hayden McLean, only his third game of the year, it feels like he's sort of just on the fringe a little bit. You're confident he would hang around as well?
12: Very hopeful and confident both will, Richo. You know, Hayden came in against the Bulldogs, against North Melbourne a few weeks ago, performed his role, was fantastic last week for us in a strong win. And we're testing, you know, what it looks like to play four tools. You know, they don't all play at the same time, but what relief that can provide Brody. So we're all in on Joel. We're all in on Hayden as well. The beauty about it at the moment is we've got great players in the VFL playing at a high standard and coming in and playing the role like they did last week. So we can afford to, you know, not rest, but manage the bodies of some of our senior players like we did last week and do that. But, yeah, as it relates to Joel, we're very, very comfortable and confident where we sit with that one, and we hope he's a Swan for life.
2: Have something else that I think the Swans have done really well is attract box office players. I mean, obviously you had Buddy for a long time there, and that did wonders in terms of increasing the profile of the side, I think, in Sydney. You've got Charlie Curnow, who's come across this year, but Isaac Heaney, we speak about him week in, week out on 3AW football in terms of the skill level, the performances that he puts in. Favourite for the Brownlow, do you think?
12: I don't really look too much into that. All I know is how good a player he is and how special a person he is for our footy club. Both on and off the field, he is someone that I admire, let alone our fans and our club in general. His work ethic, his ability to turn games, he's tough, takes the high-flying marks, but just his connection to our people, as in our staff, and the connection to our fans, there's no better role model than Isaac Heaney for our football club or for the game in general. Tremendous person, and Jesus, he's one heck of a player as well.
1: Pav, before I let you go, no doubt you still keep an eye out west. What chances of a Matthew Pavlich Cup Grand Final?
12: Well, if you blow the siren now, it's looking pretty good, isn't it? The former team are looking good, and my new team are looking good as well. So, long way to go, but our kids are the ones that we're going to have to wrestle with on that one.
1: might have to get some different merchandise. Pav, great to chat. They are flying at the moment, the Swans. Good luck this afternoon, and thanks for your time on 3AW.
12: Pleasure, guys. Thanks for your time.
1: Matthew Pavlich, the CEO of the Sydney Swans. And I think it's a fair point when it comes to their coaching team at the moment. We've heard a number of Swans players say during the year that bonus of having, in essence, two senior coaches with Simon Goodwin on the ground, Dean Cox up in the box. I mean, a lot of coaching staff would be very envious of that setup.
13: How do they fit it all in the soft cap? It's good effort, isn't it?
14: Oh, but what? You're saying they're cheap?
13: No, I'm just saying they've got such a good team there. No, I'm not. Sure. Maybe
14: you are. Why'd you bring it up?
13: Maybe they throw in a few of those boxes that you're talking about to get free TV.
14: You know what
13: America.
14: I like about Dean Cox?
13: What?
14: He's got blokes who have coached before senior clubs, and he wants them as part of it to get their intelligence.
13: Shows his confidence.
14: Yeah, and it shows his confidence what he does, and he's got some guts to do
13: it. Don't forget Leon Cameron's the footy boss.
14: Well, there's another one.
1: Now, you mentioned to us earlier players that you kind of love to hate and just start to niggle. And I want to throw this out there because we've got a bit of time and take a few calls. 133-693. Those players that you love to hate, that niggle your team, get under your skin, you watch them and your skin crawls. It's like being bitten by wasps. They just annoy you.
14: There's
1: now, why did you come to this?
14: Well, Paddy Voss, he annoys you. And even yesterday...
2: Annoys us or annoys you?
1: No, he annoys me too.
14: I love him because I know what you're going to get when his coach loves him because he knows what to get.
13: And don't do that.
14: What?
13: You can't say he niggles you, but you
14: love him. No, but even yesterday, right, he kicked two goals too. Yeah. He's dominating the game. And then he went round, he grabbed someone by the neck and shoved him a bit with
1: it. He's a pain in the ass. Let's be brutally honest.
14: It's a pain in the ass. And I said, why do you do that, mate? Why would you? But that's what he is. And that's been right through the history of the game. Who has been that person? And, my one, and I don't know if you want to come. You're going to a break? Are we going to a break?
1: Yeah, we'll go to a break. Hold your thoughts.
14: Yeah, but we'll tell who we are when we play. But I reckon right through the history of the game, I've got heaps of them, but there's some in today's game, whatever it is.
1: 133-693. Give us your nomination.
14: Who's been the pain in the ass?
1: We've got that $100 gift card, all with thanks to our mates at Harvey Norman. Well, we've said it twice and we're still on the air. 133-693. We'll take your calls right after this.
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1: Gee, I hate him. Can't stand him. I'll give you one.
14: Yep.
1: Hayden Ballantyne the Fremantle Dockers. He would not only give it to players, he actually got on Twitter after my run-in with Ross Lyon back in 2013 and retweeted the video and said, "Silly question, Shane. Silly question."
2: He even
1: gave me a little rib tickler on social media.
2: So it goes back.
1: I couldn't believe it. So Hayden Ballantyne's in the gun for mine.
2: Mine was Toby Green. For a long time until I've now sort of come to appreciate how good he is. But I also think he's taken the foot off a little bit as he's gotten older. Recency bias for me, says James Sicily. The carry on the other night against the Dogs. Applauding when Adam Treloar kicked the goal.
14: But qualify that.
2: He is somebody that, it just gets under your skin, James Sicily. So that's mine. I know there's recency bias there, but I bet you I'm not alone.
1: 133-693 for Nick Theodosi. Prestige Cars, always buying Prestige Car. Looking for late model SUVs and European cars. 133-693 with the $100 gift card for Harvey Norman to give away.
13: I reckon back when in the 80s when I was growing up as a supporter, Hawthorn just absolutely dominated Richmond. Just towed us up every single time. And he's a great man, one of the nicest people you'll meet in footy. But geez, Dermy used to rub up some opposition fans, and definitely Richmond, because they just towed us up every time. But he's one of the great men you'll meet in footy, though, Derm.
14: Yeah. Well, I'm going back a bit, but this bloke annoyed me more than I annoyed him, which I was dirty on. Stevie Wright is a little rover and he was a ripper. He just went hard all the time. But yeah, just getting you, and he just annoy you, he tag, you know, and he hold you and do all that. But great competitor. But he used to annoy the hell out of me. And I thought every time I played, I'm going to have to put up with this for a whole day. But he was the one that got me. But there's plenty of them.
2: You'd get a couple of votes, wouldn't you, Shorey?
1: More than a couple.
13: Do you reckon opposition fans, do you reckon the Wizard Watson annoys opposition fans? Because he's so good.
14: He's good.
2: But he's good.
14: But he does have a go, though, too. He likes to rile up
13: the opposition fans.
14: I don't know whether he's going
2: that's, on. That's just little dog syndrome, isn't it?
1: Speaking of riling up opposition fans, hello.
2: He
13: yeah.
1: Look Richo. At you.
13: Well, Tony Shaw was one of the great pests in football.
1: But to the fans, you used to rile them up.
13: Yeah, no, I did.
1: You did the bird.
14: How many times you got the bird done?
13: I riled up fans, no doubt about that. Yeah, I'll take that.
14: They used to love it, though, when you went off your head, didn't they?
13: Yeah, they
14: did. You let yourself down there.
13: Yeah.
2: What about
1: anyone that loved to hate Richo or Shorey?
13: When I'd lose my marbles weekly.
2: Weekly. What about Tom Papley?
13: I love Tommy. No, I love him.
14: But he can too.
13: But he does roll
14: this,
13: up.
14: When he runs around, you know, one day I like to put the shoulder down and when he's doing that and just maybe he runs into a shoulder. It's not my fault. I haven't moved. He's running to me.
1: Yeah. 133-693. Let's get to a few of your calls.
14: You annoyed Ross Lyon.
1: I'm sure it's more than just Ross. 133-693. G'day, Muzza.
21: Yeah, g'day, boys. How are you?
1: Good.
21: I can't remember much back in the early 80s, like late 70s and that. I used to watch the winners and stuff like that. But I think everybody's forgot about Tony Liberatore. He was one of the worst. Todd Bonney from Melbourne. Also, Dean Solomon, Hayden Ballantyne, and Stevie Baker, mate. They were some of the worst going around, I reckon, boys.
13: Jeez, you got a few there, Muzza.
14: Did he what?
13: Stevie Baker did. He loved it.
1: Did he?
13: He loved it, yeah.
14: But he was tough. He liked the fight.
13: He loved the opposition fans to not like him. He enjoyed it. You know, it made him play well, I reckon.
14: Well, I just remember, it wasn't just Libba. It was the whole, there was four of them. Jose Romero.
13: Yes.
14: Dimmer. Paul Dimmertino. Yeah. Libba. And there was someone else I'm thinking.
13: It was definitely those three.
14: Yeah, those three at least. But you know, Western Bulldogs had them on board.
13: Steve Credilk down back too.
14: Yeah.
13: He had a bit of an edge about him.
1: Good start, Mazza. Hi, Paul.
4: G'day, guys. I think the even though I disagree with the commentators there, I think Toby Green still needs to get the mention. He's got the sort of face that you just love to smack, and he's got that petulant look. I think even his mother would have liked to have smacked him when he was young.
13: We don't condone violence.
1: No, thank you.
4: I'm sorry, I didn't mean it that way.
14: No, we know what you're saying. Yeah,
4: I don't mean he literally to do it, but just, gee, I'd love to get on with it. But he's no nonchalant. He just couldn't care less what's going on.
13: Paul, as my dad would say, a little clip behind the ear.
1: He was a real ratbag
14: early on, though.
2: Dirty.
1: He has really matured.
13: He has.
2: He was named All-Australian captain.
1: Yeah.
2: Let's not forget.
14: I tell you, he was a pain in the backside too. It was my nephew, Heath Shaw.
2: Oh, yeah.
14: He was a pain at times.
1: Yeah.
14: He just let it go. We'll have to get him one.
13: You know who was the best on the lip was Andrew Mackey down at Geelong.
2: Oh, really?
14: Oh, really?
13: Out on the ground. Because they were winning so much.
14: I wouldn't have picked him.
13: Yeah, no, just really
14: good ones.
13: Real lippy.
1: So I would have thought Stevie J. Through his behaviour and like the showmanship and
13: Mackie,
1: have a look at me.
13: Mackie was just good on the lip, yeah.
14: Look, go on, give us a lot. Is there any light?
13: I can't remember anything specifically, but he just, because they were always winning and he'd just be yapping away.
14: You can do it then, can't you?
1: Russell, good afternoon.
5: Good afternoon, boys. How are you?
1: Yeah, good, Russ.
5: Now, I'm driving and I pulled over now, so I won't have an accident. And I heard you talking about taggers. Now, I remember Shorey tagging me one day out of Waverley.
1: Hold on, Russ, what's your last name?
5: Green.
13: Russell Green. What was he like, Russ?
14: You're kidding, Greeny.
5: Well, if you ever read Lee Matthews' book, I've never known a coach to really apply so much praise on one bloke, Shorey. So, but anyway, I'll get back to the story where we're playing out at Waverley. Shorey's tagging me, and I'm having a terrible day. He's close to best on ground. And it was about halfway through the third quarter, and he tackled me, slung me to the ground, and he's looking right in my face. And then he kissed me on the cheek. Ask him remember that.
1: Yeah, a little smooch.
14: Oh, look, we got on really well. We used to have an aftermatch. Russell would agree. We used to have an aftermatch. And when I did that, that was just... I had a total dominance over him.
2: Oh, my gosh. That would have really annoyed me.
14: You're a beauty, Russell. Gee, we had some good times, though.
5: Oh, absolutely. Absolutely.
14: You're a beauty, mate.
5: All right, boys. Love your program. That's love your work. Just so many memories. Thank you.
1: Russ, anytime you want to put it the boot into Shorey, you're more than welcome to go in.
13: The other famous kissing episode, of course, was Dermot and Billy Duckworth.
14: Yes.
13: Dermot gave Billy a little kiss on the... Might have even been on the lips.
1: Was that your MO, Shorey? You give a few little kiss on the cheek?
14: Because we normally have a beer after the game, and we got to know other blokes really well. Like, a lot of my best mates are from other clubs, not my own club. And it was just instinctive, you know?
1: What was it?
14: Yeah, it was like, I've got you. See you later. Put you to bed.
1: Ever give someone a little peck on the cheek, Richard?
13: No, I can't remember doing that.
2: You wouldn't do that.
13: I used to give him the bird.
1: Yeah. Imagine. G'day, Tim.
22: Oh, geez. How are you?
1: Good. Go ahead, Tim.
22: Laura stole mine with James Sicily. I had a coffee with my mate yesterday. He's mad Hawthorn, and he said Sicily cost him the game. I just added another one in, which is Cozzy Pickett. When he first started, he used to antagonise the opposition, push their heads into the ground and give them a bit of a what for. But he's actually changed and he's become a much more matured player.
1: That's actually a very good point. Cozzy could get himself into a bit of trouble early on.
2: Yep.
1: Good one, Tim. Hi, Damien.
23: Hey guys. So my first one was Zach Butters from Port Adelaide.
14: Yeah, he gets involved. He's been reported 20-odd times.
13: He's been fined more than any player in history.
2: Fines. Yep.
14: Well, he's a pain in the backside at times.
13: Good player. He's going to be able to pay his fines too. Yeah.
1: Damien, just on your nomination, reported during the week, and Cal Toomey from the AFL and 3RW fame had reported previously, $18 million over 8 years from Richmond.
13: Yep. All in on him.
1: And apparently in the first year, $4 million.
13: Yeah.
1: Zach, what's left for anyone else?
13: Is exactly what Richmond needs. You got it. Well, you have to pay, 92.5%?
14: Yeah, but a lot of teams need someone like Zach Butters.
13: Yeah. But they're not going to pay him as much.
14: $2 million and plus a year.
13: It's going to come down to for Zach whether he wants more coin or immediate finals.
6: $18 million over 8 years.
13: It's good money, isn't it?
1: You take the money and go, oh, if I never win a premiership, so bet.
14: Oh, but come on.
13: Hang on. Come are you on. Saying in
2: so
13: 8 years?
2: So you wouldn't have come gone on. For 18 hang on. Million. You
13: oh, yeah,
2: have
13: no,
2: left
13: no, listen.
14: No, but if it meant that I could go and I know, and you can pick the markers. Look,
13: hang on.
14: If he goes to Richmond, they're not going to win a premiership, I reckon, for at least 5 years, right?
13: So he's there for 8 years, yeah, so he okay, can build the next premiership.
14: He might, but by that time it could be hell too. I'm thinking you can do it a bit more and you say, okay, let's just come back a bit and I'll go someone where I know it's, I'm going to play finals within a year to 12 months to 18 months and then I might even play in a premiership.
13: You're only in this
14: three.
13: Game a short time though. And if it's too good to refuse.
14: I don't think he's going to go out of the game. How long's he been playing now? He'd probably have a fair few million just sitting in the bank doing it beautifully. So to me, after having failed so much at the top and then getting the opportunity to get it done, playing in a premiership is worth that but much that you just.
13: Yeah,
14: you know.
13: But you've got to remember. If you signed on at Richmond in 2010, would you have thought that you'd win three premierships?
14: No probably not. Probably
13: so
14: not.
13: It can happen quicker than you think, sure.
14: Yeah, but you're just looking at Richmond. I'm saying there's heaps of other clubs out there who do it, and they might do it for 1.8 instead of 2.2 that you're going to spend.
13: Over 8 years, that's 3.2 million.
14: Well,
13: it's a lot of money.
14: Oh, well.
1: Damien, thank you.
14: Some people got a soul. I don't know about you, but
1: go for it, Tom.
2: Doesn't have a flag either.
7: Hi, boys. I've got a couple here. The first one is I reckon Jack Ginnerman. Because he's always trying to look for free kicks and stuff like that.
2: I thought he'd come up.
14: Yeah.
7: And the next one is Brendan Maynard from Collingwood. I reckon he's pain in the ass too.
1: Good on you.
14: Yeah, Maynard has a go. He has a go.
1: Has he gone a bit better though? He
13: I can see that.
1: They seem to settle a little bit more.
14: I can see opposition seeing that. Yeah.
13: I think after that whole Viney episode too, the bump on Viney.
14: Yeah, he's a villain.
1: Yeah. Tom, thank you. Hi, Mary.
8: Hi, how are you going? Before I give you my nomination, first time caller, I'm Team Worcestershire.
1: Oh, good on you, Mary.
14: Good on you, Mary.
8: And also, my nomination, thank you, is Jake Waterman from the Eagles. Now, I'm an Eagles supporter. He's so influential, but I've never seen him smile. He's a grumpy bum, and if he smiled, he would offset that big forehead.
1: A little bit of a clip, Mary.
14: Good on you, Mary. I like that.
1: Good on you, Mary. Feel free to call any time. Appreciate it. Hi, Lisa.
9: Oh, hi, guys. Mary, wash your mouth out. Goodness me, I'm an Eagle supporter. I love Jake Waterman. Shane, I'm with you with Hayden Ballantyne. He was like one of those little pesky mosquitoes that would
13: Jack
9: never
13: Russell.
9: Go away,
13: he was.
9: Would he?
13: Jack Russell Terrier.
9: Yeah, and Shorey, just a question for you about Patrick Voss. Back in your days, how long would Vossie lasted on the ground without any cameras around?
14: look, it wasn't to the point that he wouldn't last, but they'd find their time. Yeah. And sometimes you had to bide it even until the next time you played because they knew it was coming. And a lot of blokes who did the wrong thing knew that there's going to be a payback in those days, you know.
13: Lisa, are you Team Worcestershire or not?
9: Yes.
13: Oh,
14: there we go.
13: You wouldn't be. We got so
14: Jeez,
13: you're many.
14: You've been living off this.
13: We got so many letters of support during the week.
1: The amount of correspondence that came into the 3AW email about bloody Worcestershire sauce is remarkable. Absolutely. You've got to have it on bacon and eggs. Love Worcestershire sauce. How great is Richo and Worcestershire sauce? It goes on and on and on.
13: I told you. I knew there was support out there for it.
14: All right, next week we're doing Vegemite and Marmite.
1: Yeah, no, the week after that we'll talk champagne. And if you want to send in your best bottles of champagne, feel free to our Dockland studios. Rowan, good afternoon.
24: Good afternoon, all. And Richo, Team Worcestershire.
13: Yes, Rowan.
24: If the AFL are looking for a nostalgia round, they should go the no camera round and see what happens to some blokes. But my big antagonistic player was Ryan Crowley. He just seemed to be able to get under the skin of other players, and he was probably strong enough to get away with a fair bit as well.
14: Yeah, Ryan Crowley, he was annoying, he was good at his job.
13: He was the best tagger going around for a number of years there.
14: Mickey Gaffer was like that for a couple of years. He played on blokes on midfield, Gaffer.
13: Opposition fans didn't mind Mick, though.
14: I tell you what, opposition players minded Mick.
13: Right.
14: A lot of times.
1: Pete, you'll have to be our last on this one.
25: Yeah, I'm a watch system, so I mean myself. And as Matthew,
3: I met you at Rathlane Park, which is where he was trained now, and all from the Raiders Footy Club, and all the kids loved you, and they all thought you were the best full forward of all time.
13: Thank you.
1: Richo thinks the same thing.
3: And Shorey, I remember when you added that Told Eagles were coming back, and you, well, you were. You should have got on with the job and finished them that day. I think it was 94. Yeah. And my, I'm a Carlton supporter, and I've been 1968, and I come from the East Coast. But my bloke that gets under the Eagles the most and really used to put him off the game was Greg Williams.
14: Yeah, the Diesel.
13: Because he was so good. Mm.
1: Great nominations. There have been some. I reckon we could have talked about pests for another hour
13: easily.
14: Thank you.
1: We will shortly give away our Harvey Norman gift card, the $100, all with thanks to Harvey Norman. We will give that away before 3 o'clock. Just team news, all with thanks to Sheen Panel Service. 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No late changes for the Swans and St Kilda. Press pass to come, and then we'll get into St Kilda and Sydney. With thanks to Macca's, the world highest menu is on right now. This is 3AW Sunday Footy.
10: G'day, it's Ned McHenry from Early Breakfast here. 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
9: There's been so much to talk about this afternoon. We've missed a few things, so we'll get to it now in the press pass. And I'll go around the panel with the opening question, yes or no. Richo, starting with you, should Essendon receive special draft assistance?
10: No.
11: Nope.
12: Nope.
9: Laura, what's your preferred event, the Olympic Games or the World Cup?
11: The Olympics.
9: Shorey?
12: Olympics.
9: Richo?
13: I think the World Cup.
9: Richo, with Michael Voss and Brad Scott parting ways with Carlton and Essendon respectively, which coach is currently the most under pressure?
13: Ooh, gee. I don't think there is one completely under pressure.
9: Rubbish. There's some,
13: well, if the Saints lose today, okay, people will be asking, what's going on? 5-8.
9: Shorey, pick the captain of your side, Marcus Bontempelli or Patrick Dangerfield?
11: Oh, come on.
12: What, now or over the
9: right
12: history?
9: Right now.
12: The Bont.
9: Richo, you can choose one player to take the shot after the siren. Who do you choose?
13: Isaac Heaney.
9: Laura, are you putting a line through the Gold Coast Suns for the Premiership?
11: Yes.
9: Shorey, have you ever denied a fan an autograph when out for a meal?
12: No, not really, unless they're blind drunk, and then I probably might have had a couple of arguments, but no, normally no.
9: Richo, does your perception of Adelaide as a premiership contender change after its 1-point win against Geelong?
13: No.
9: Shorey, who will ultimately be the better Reed, Harley or Murphy?
11: Ooh.
12: Harley.
11: I say Harley.
13: I'm going to say Murphy.
11: You like Murphy.
9: Oh, I like that. I'll go around the panel here. Shorey, I'll start with you. Should a field umpire get a banner for his 400th game? Congratulations, Jacob Mollison, tomorrow at the MCG.
12: Oh, if it's his fair, I've got no worries. No worries at all, yes.
9: He can have a banner?
12: Yeah, I've got no worries with it.
9: I don't know if he does. I'm just asking.
12: I don't mind that.
13: I'm a hard no on that.
12: Oh, because you don't want to celebrate the administrators.
13: It's not about the umpires.
12: Well, without him, we don't have a game.
13: No, but you don't have umpires running through a banner. Give us a spell.
12: Oh, you're just so hard-hearted.
9: Laura, split the difference for me.
11: The guy deserves a banner. It is the hardest, worst job.
12: Yeah.
9: Laura, I'll go to you here. The name of Melbourne's new BBL team is down to three. It'll either be the Rangers, the Magic, or the Blazers.
11: Oh, no.
9: What should it be?
11: I really don't like the Blazers. It's just jackets. So
12: What team is it?
9: So the new BBL franchise, because you know the Renegades and Stars.
12: Yeah,
9: are
12: they're all gone. Yeah, yeah.
9: So it's either going to be the Melbourne Rangers.
11: Rangers.
12: Yeah.
9: The Melbourne Magic, or the Melbourne Blazers.
13: The Rangers. No,
12: the Rangers.
13: Bush
12: yeah.
13: Rangers. Yeah. Yeah.
12: Magic's already been Melbourne Magic. It was a basketball club.
9: And last one, I'll give this to you, Richo. Should the AFL have rejigged the fixture next Sunday to allow the Socceroos clean air for their match against Turkey in the World Cup?
13: No.
9: So play on?
13: Yep.
9: Sure?
13: I mean,
12: who's up against them?
9: St Kilda and GWS.
12: Yes.
13: That's all right.
9: A
13: lot of people don't watch the soccer.
11: When there's a World Cup, they do.
13: Do they?
9: Yeah. Yep. What do you reckon, Laura?
11: I don't reckon necessarily changed the fixture, but SBS? I do think a lot of people start to care about football, soccer, when the World Cup comes around.
13: We all suddenly think we know what we're talking about.
11: 100%.
9: Fly the Olympics. Yeah. We're all hurdles experts.
12: Yeah. It's going to be a shock when they put the soccer up on the big screen at the ground and the AFL ground.
13: A few people have texted in with a late nomination too.
9: For Pesky.
12: Pesky.
13: Acca was a pest.
11: Yep.
12: Yeah.
13: When he did the hands.
9: Oh, you didn't like the handstand?
13: Oh, because they were so good as well. It's always when they're winning all the time. And Acca would do that handstand. I just wanted to go over and push him over.
9: Does Pat Voss get away with it this year because Fremantle are so dominant?
11: Yes.
9: That when you're in a winning team,
13: it does.
9: You get away with being a smarty pants more?
12: Yeah, but I reckon he'd do it even if he's in the bottom team.
13: And he was so good, Acca, wasn't he? Gee, he was a gun.
12: At times the light's on, but no one's home, mate.
9: That brings a close to our Sunday footy preview. Don't go anywhere, though, because we've got a big game coming up. Massive test for St Kilda. If they can knock off the Swans, maybe we need to take them a little bit more seriously. Laura, I'll farewell you. Look forward to hearing you from midday tomorrow.
11: Looking forward to
9: it. For Freeze MND at the MCG.
12: Mother of the year.
9: Collingwood and Melbourne.
12: Bee stings.
9: Watch out for a wasp nest. You don't want to be a shorey.
11: I won't be that stupid.
9: No, thank you very much. And don't get bitten. We're still looking for the vision of that, by the way. Richo and Shorey are sticking around. Tony Leonard to join me on the other side of the break as we bring you coverage. Sydney and St Kilda from the SCG for the best coverage for Maccas. You'll get it right here on 3AW Football.
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0: Sarong, what a great kick. Hits Kerno on the chest, hooks it over the shoulder. 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I think he has.
1: Oh, that is cold.
0: He salutes the crowd.
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3: 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Bringing you this afternoon's action. In special comments, three-time All-Australian Matthew Richardson, alongside Collingwood's 1990 Premiership captain and Norm Smith medalist Tony Shaw. On the boundary is Spiro Christopoulos. And in commentary, it's a very good afternoon to Shane McInnes and Tony Leonard.
4: Craig Willis, is always wonderful to hear your voice. 3 minutes past four on the Eastern Seaboard as we welcome in our dear friends right across Australia from 6PR in Perth, 5AA in Adelaide. And Relay's taking us 3AW's coverage of the high-flying Swans against a St Kilda side that basically just a hang-on. And one of the two toughest tasks you can have in football is either playing the Dockers or playing the Swans, and it's the Saints' turn to face the Swans in Sydney this afternoon. Game getting away in 10 minutes time. 3AW 6PR 5AA football brought to you by Macca's. The world menu heist has arrived. Five fantastic flavours, and they are just quite magnificent. Good luck to Sam Wicks, gets to game 100 today. But also too, there is a first game, a Campbell Lake, who was picked up in the mid-season draft via Labrador to St Kilda, a small forward. He's only been there a couple of minutes and he's already making his debut in Sydney. A glorious, glorious afternoon, Spiro. I'll get to you in but a moment. Spiro Christopoulos doing the work on the boundary line. Tony Shaw and also Matthew Richardson here. As we set
5: hey, Tone.
4: This, yeah.
5: Can I, just before we get into the footy, can I apologise to you?
4: Please do.
5: Oh, when I forgot to turn up a few Saturdays ago.
4: That's all right.
5: I misread the roster and I left you high and dry, Tone, so I apologise on air.
4: Well, you don't need to apologise to me. Can I tell you who was thrilled a bit you didn't turn up?
5: Who?
4: Ex-Carlton.
5: Sam Doherty.
4: He loved it.
5: One out.
4: Well, he loved it one out.
5: Yeah. Did he?
4: Oh, well, right. At the end of the day, he said, well, did we really need a second?
5: Oh, that's no.
4: Well,
5: I
4: might have interpreted it as that way. Good to have your company, though, Richo. Our expert comments for Catalano Safe. A massive 70% off store-wide at the Catalano Stock Take Sale event now. And it's on now until the 28th of June. Our experts are Tony Shaw with me yesterday as the horror show for the Kangaroos rolled on. Matthew Richardson, good to be working with you, Matthew, this afternoon. First things first, it's, as I said, the two hardest venues to win at. Obviously, it's the Dockers who are flying two games on top, but also the Sydney Swans. Your thoughts, please. Can St Kilda produce something to keep them in the game long enough for the Swans to get jittery?
5: I don't think so, but you never know. You never know. They're pretty desperate to get a win. I mean, they're going to be 5-8 if they don't, but just the way Sydney are playing, I just think they're the slickest ball movement team in the competition. I'm just not sure the Saints are going to be able to handle that today. And they've got to make sure their ball retention is spot on, because once you give it back to the Sydney Swans and you get Blakey and guys like that running with it, they're not going to be beaten. So holding on to the footy and trying to play it in your forward half are going to be key for St Kilda today.
4: I would have thought there would have been a bit of nervousness about the Swans earlier on this season. You know, where are they?
5: Yep.
4: Are they going to be as dominant as what they have become? Your comments, please, for Catalanos. Save up to a massive 70% off store-wide. The Catalano Stock Take Sale event on now to the 28th of June. What are they doing right? Which part of the three main parts, your mids, your forwards, your backs, is the one that impresses you the most?
6: Well, I think their backs are just so good, because when you come off with a bloke like Blakey coming across from half-back, Roberts kicks the balls well. They move the ball. Wicks has been good there, and Bice is another one. So they move the ball so well from there. It's so hard to defend, Tony. And they've got a lot of midfielders who get involved in goal scoring. It's just They've got it nearly won, and you've probably got the number one or number two ruckman on a par with the best in Grundy. He had a rest last week. He'll be flying this week, but he comes up against two very good ruckmen too, so that's going to play its big part. But I would think their rebound from halfback is second to none.
4: We've done a bit of Sydney in recent times, Tone. Is Riley by sneaky good?
6: He is sneaky. He is sneaky.
4: No, good. I think you needed the... Rather than calling him sneaky, it does leave it open to interpretation, Matthew. He's sneaky good, Riley Bice.
5: I think one thing that could have happened today was that Silvani could go forward again after what he did last week. He took six marks inside forward 50 in a half of footy last week. But I think because the Swans have got such a tall forward line, with McLean down there, with obviously
6: Amati.
5: Charlie Curno, Amati, you know, they're just too tall. I just don't think that's going to be something that they'll do today. So it sort of takes a weapon away. Logan McDonald as well, they've got the four talls. You would think that's not going to allow Ross to have that flexibility to roll Silvani forward.
4: But that was a rather abrupt finish. That was a full stop that I just wasn't expecting to see.
5: Now, the other part about this is Sydney have won 13 of their last 16 against St Kilda up at the SCG. So there's also that.
6: I love this.
5: There's a lot of things against the Saints here today.
4: There is, but they get another opportunity, but you just cannot lose. I don't think you can really lose pace with the top six. I know we go out to 10th and et cetera, et cetera. 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Spiro Christopoulos, have you got the shirt on or the shirt off today?
1: The polo shirt is on, Tony. A very good afternoon to you, Shane, Shorey and Richo. Wonderful to be joining you from the boundary line at the immaculate Sydney Cricket Ground for this huge clash between the Sydney Swans and the St Kilda Saints. It's currently 18 degrees on ground level. The sun's out. There is no chance of rain with clear conditions. A light breeze from the east, which we'll keep an eye on throughout the afternoon. And they're expecting 40,000 plus in the house for this match. The ground looks spectacular. The surface should hold up well. It can get greasy late in the afternoon games here at the SCG. Sydney coming off a massive 114-point demolition of Richmond at home last week, while the Saints are looking to bounce back from their 52-point loss to Hawthorn. So looking forward to bringing you guys all the latest from the boundary this afternoon.
4: And you do it so well too. And I could say the reason for the polo shirt off. And Shorey, about the only one who'll get this one. Remember that stuff called refoil that used to tear you up?
5: Yeah, I remember refoil.
4: But I think

0: 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What is your bold prediction today?
1: Look, my bold prediction for this afternoon is that Charlie Curno is going to kick at least four goals today. That's the feeling that I've got in the waters. I think he'll kick four this afternoon.
2: Righto.
0: I thought it was bold rather than boldish. What about you, Anthony?
3: Look, Malcolm Roses comes back into the side. No Papley. I think he's really talented. He's probably just averaging one goal per game this year. I'm going to say he's going to kick three plus, Tone, which is pretty bold.
4: Bold, not really.
3: Well, I got me bold yesterday.
0: Boldish.
4: Boldish.
3: Well, three goals. You've never kicked three, I don't think, in a game.
4: I'm going to say that Cal Wilkie will have 10 intercept marks today.
0: All right. That's starting to get closer to the mark, all thanks to Arrow Transport. Shane, you'll never hold back on an opinion, even though you're wrong most of the time.
5: I'll go Isaac Heaney, 30 possessions and four goals.
0: Yeah, it's boldish. That's boldish.
4: What's yours, Tone?
0: Well, I was about to get to it.
4: Oh, no, that's why I'm asking you.
0: Campbell Lake.
4: Yes.
0: On debut.
4: Yep.
0: First kick in football.
4: Goal.
0: Goal.
4: What about the first two?
0: No, it was boldish. They're our transport. 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So the toss is about to be done. Mills winning the toss and kicking to the King's Cross end of this magnificent MCG. The keys to victory. All thanks to Honda. 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Only while stocks last. You'll do a fabulous deal on a beautiful Honda with the end of year run out. The keys to victory. Let's exclude Sydney because that's easy to do, Richo. Because, you know, it's second on the ladder, etc. What are the keys to victory for the St Kilda Football Club?
4: Oh, I think it's getting that forward handball game going and attack Sydney defence. Don't kick it at them. You need to run at the Sydney defence. So they're really going to have to get that going. And that's why Naz is so important today because he can really set that up with his ability. You know, he can get two and three possessions in a chain. So having him back gives them the chance to do that. I think you've got to go quickly with the ball or else you're not going to challenge this Sydney team.
0: Shorey, do you agree with that?
3: Yes, I do. And I think that they've got to try and avoid going wide and keeping possession. You have to take the game on here because you can score fairly quickly. So I'm a bit with Richo. Their rebound hasn't been good from the back half as it should be to that level. Just don't chip it around the whole possession. Try and get through the lines. Try and use that corridor to get through quicker.
0: And Shane, I'll include you in this in the Honda end of financial year event now, the keys to victory. You've got a whole heap of very detailed information. Is there something just standing out which emphasises, italicises, boldface and underlines the Sydney season so far?
5: Undefeated at the SCG this year, average winning margin 48 points.
0: That's a good start. A
4: couple of quick matchups before we start. Silvani has gone to his old teammate in Curno, and Windhager looks like he's going to tag Heaney.
0: Here we go, Shane. BP.
6: Sydney.
0: Free kick going to Sydney. Ball thanks to BP. Great coffee, yummy snacks. Tick off your to-do list at BP.
5: So immediately inside forward 50 for the Swans, James Jordan, as they go to the Sydney Football Stadium end in this opening quarter. The ball's seen out of bounds and we'll see a boundary throw in. Left forward pocket, Swans to the Paddington end. Good ground in at the SCG. Sunday afternoon footy on 3AW, 5AA and 6PR. It's the ball thrown in. Grundy, front position onto Koenig. Look away, handball. Chance for Logan McDonald. Scooped up, chance. Cleary couldn't quite get boot to ball. Wanganeen Miller up. Oh, beam to the footy by McInerney. Slams it on the boot. And within 29 seconds, the Swans have the first goal of the afternoon. Justin McInerney, what a sharp shooter he is. First goal. Sydney 1 straight 6. Saints yet to score. Opening quarter for BP.
4: Yeah, just a great loose ball get there and a nice snap goal from Justin McInerney, the number one score involvement player in the competition. And it looks like a really hard tag, Windhager on Heaney.
5: Yeah.
4: The benefit that Heaney has is that he can just take himself forward, play full forward,

0: he's untaggable in my point of view.
1: I don't think they worry about Windhager. He has played as a medium defender, Richo, so they mightn't have to change over, but you are right. As in untaggable, it's just so hard that he can move you around to wherever he wants to. Just a missed handball then. Who was it? It was Wilson, Darcy Wilson.
2: Yeah.
1: Didn't hit his teammate, and an easy reply.
3: First quarter action for BP. Great coffee, yummy snacks, the whole lot at your local BP. Tick off your to-do list at BP.
1: Yeah, I think we've
0: got a touch here, maybe.
1: They're looking at it.
0: They're looking.
3: Well, so can one of us speak? It's radio.
1: Well, it's a bit of Kath and Kim tone. It's look at me, look at me. That's what they're doing.
0: We're waiting for the review. Waiting for the sound to come on.
4: Confirmed. Restart play.
3: Here we go. Take us through this replay for Harvey Norman.
0: They've had a look to see if Darcy Wilson touched it, but it's impossible from the view that they're showing us on screen.
3: It might be Caden Cleary that's got the touch.
1: It's a goal.
3: So they're underway and they move it forward again this time. The Saints, they're inside attacking 50, Cleary to run at the ball. Saints win it back. Windhager, tackled by Cleary, forces only a 20 metre kick away. Heaney gets it, can go out wide. In forward was Roberts and Cleary. Now, sure, we saw him last week, did we not? He just looks an absolute ready-made comer in the game.
1: Well, he might have a defensive role on Jack Sinclair here, so we'll just see how that pans out. But he's nearly got his hand on the ball a couple of times in the scrimmages, and this one was just let out wide. So good kick by Roberts, I think it was.
3: Yes, it was Roberts. Found Cleary on the Harvey Norman replay. In the pocket, hard, half-forward right to the Bradman and Noble stand-end. King's cross end. Tough shot. Hit it pretty well. Needs to come back just a tiny bit, unable to do so. One behind. 7-0 in favour of the Swans, Shane, as we're going 4 minutes. First quarter action for the White Glove Mover. WhiteGloveMover.com.au, the best of the best. If you're moving local interstate, they'll even make your bed, Shane, as the Saints cautiously but effectively bring the ball in from the behind.
5: Yeah, from Wanganeen Miller back in the side for the first time since round eight as he in turn goes short. And now Sharman to the broadcast wing. Two-on-two contest, but holding up front position. Nice mark, Tom McCartan. Gives the handball off to the left. Chance here for Blakey. Sends it inside, forward 50. Kurnow the target over the shoulder. It was Jack Silvani. And immediately you call the Chory, giving away the free kick. And Charlie Kurnow with his first opportunity against his former teammate to kick a goal this afternoon.
1: Oh, great kick by Blakey. Just the flatness of it. They didn't even have to move. It was one step and he was on the fall of it. So under pressure all the time, Silvani. I hate that with Naz kicking out from fullback. You don't want that happening all the time. You want him running through 50 kicking goals.
5: That season high, 8 goals won last week in that emphatic 114-point win over the Tigers. Charlie Kurnow, Jack Silvani's doing his best to distract him, and he did.
0: He did.
5: He has missed 10 metres off to the left, and even Jack can't believe it with a big wry smile. He did enough.
0: That is the worst kick I've ever seen from Charlie Kurnow.
1: He'd have a few personality things on him, wouldn't he? He'd know a few little secrets.
5: He could have done worse.
0: He nearly missed the ball.
3: Sinclair brings it in. And the target there being Sharman, ball knocked away. So the Swans hold up 55, half forward left Barongal stand side.
5: Still
3: all Western side. Yeah, that was horrible.
0: He kicked it on the inside of his boot. Nearly went it at right angles.
3: Pull tossed in, shallow. Grundy tries to get there. Wanganeen Miller. Handball was okay. And they're almost out. Windhager tackled under pressure, gets a kick away. And just enough pressure being applied that time.
0: Having a career best year, Tom McCartan.
3: He took the nice mark, goes forward.
0: It's his second intercept tone already.
3: Blakey to Wicks, game 100. And all of a sudden, from the western to the eastern side of the ground. And the mark is taken out there by Edwards. Moving it on to McInerney, back to Edwards. So they're almost out. Wicks' bad bounce eludes him. Lake picks it up. One bounce. Arches the back. Tackle. Gorn.
1: Welcome to the big time.
3: Oh, yeah. And that was capital G, little O, little R, little N. 7-0 in favour of the Swans.
0: At least he took it on, though.
1: Yeah, I agree.
3: BP scoreboard, Shane.
5: It's an ordinary kick from Edwards as it goes back inside defensive 50 to Mills.
1: Oh, there's another worse one.
5: That's an absolute flower bag. Sharman couldn't mark it. Got it on the second attempt. Handball inboard. Liam Ryan arches the back. Got around Callum Mills. Runs in. Open goal. Kicks it. St Kilda with its first. Liam Wright back in the Saints side this week for the first time since round 7. And with his first kick back, it's the goal. 1-point ball game early at the SCG. 1-1-7 Sydney. St Kilda, 1-6. All that on the BP scoreboard. Great coffee, yummy snacks. Tick off your to-do list at BP.
0: That was as bad a turnover as you'll see. Across the face of goal. And you can't defend that. And they didn't, because Liam Ryan just turned his opponent inside out, ran into the easiest of goals. But that's just a shocking turnover.
2: Oh, yeah.
0: That ball mightn't be quite right, because Curnow sacked it, and so did Callum Mills.
3: Sure, this is where the ghost of Bobby Davis comes and infiltrates it, because Bobby would be saying, well, the Sydney Swans lead by 1 point, but it's no great game by any stretch of the imagination. 7-6 in favour of the Swans. White glove mover, time clock, the best of the best if you're moving. Tells us 7 minutes have gone, and out of the middle, Max Hall of the Saints. What a pass. It was a beauty.
0: Flying Ryan.
3: Well, that wasn't so much flying Ryan that time. It was getting a lovely step on his defensive opponent, created the space and marking Shorey 35 metres out.
1: Well, just a good smother too. And then they were out the front. It was hard, so hard to defend here at the SCG.
0: What a kick from Max Hall.
1: Max Hall was brilliant.
0: He's a good player, Max Hall. What a ripper they got him. He has just hasn't missed a beat from his first game, Max Hall.
3: No.
0: It's better every time you see him.
3: Chance for the Saints second, and also Liam Ryan's second. No more than 30, 35 metres out. Doesn't need to overkick it. Doesn't overkick it. And he has got his second, the Saints second. And we are away. 2 straight 12, the Saints by 5 points. Over the Sydney Swans, 1-1-7. Our expert comments for Catalano. 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The Stocktail event on now till June the 28th. It's fair to say, Shorey, your expert comments would be most positive toward the Saints in the last 5 minutes.
1: Yeah, well, the main thing is if you get beaten out of the centre, you want them to kick through you, but they had two or three players running forward and they didn't have a flow to the Swans. Probably got sucked to the ball thinking Grundy was going to win it. And that's just too easy.
0: It was a good smother, though, wasn't it?
1: Yeah, it was. And it's a wide ground, too, so you can go the opposite side of the ground. You'll make the distance there. And, Ryan just read it better.
0: Had Jai Sarong playing on him. He's been on the wing a lot of this season.
1: Don't like that.
0: So they've changed the positioning of Sarong.
5: Rowan Marshall gets the clearance again for St Kilda, though it's centre-half back. McInerney scoops it up, was tackled. Got his handball out, hot footy, middle of the SCG at the moment. Chance for Windhager, handball defensively to Bradley Hill, smothered off the boot. Ball bounces up, Blakey attacks with vigour, gave the handball off, and now Roberts sends it inside forward 50. Curnow from behind, out the back of Caminiti. Curnow wheels and goes from the centre square.
3: Why?
5: It's always offline.
0: He does that too much, Charlie Curnow. He loves to wheel and go, but he doesn't kick them a lot.
1: Well, you've got to have someone on to do it, and you're unbalanced to go for goal. I don't get it.
3: He's just suggesting more stop and prop rather than have wheel
0: a
3: shot. And go.
0: He's got the power to make the distance easily, Tone. And I think if you looked at his percentage of wheel and go, it's not good.
3: The ball at half forward. Sheldrick to Curnow. Now he goes short this time and finds McDonald. And I heard the words, that's better.
0: He's getting the footy, though. He's had three touches.
3: Yep. Four. And out on the full,
0: and
3: a miss by plenty.
0: A miss and a nice pass. And Logan,
3: so 33. So he's going at 33%. In other words,
0: yeah,
3: that's nice.
0: He's getting the nut though, Tone. And when you're a forward, a key forward, it's nice to get early nut in your hands.
1: Well, the thing about a wheel and go too, Richard.
3: He was.
5: Just keep the wasps away, Richard.
3: McDonald. It's a tough enough shot.
0: That didn't sound great, did it?
3: 45-degree angle. Oh, he's caught Charlie's
0: wrong
3: disease.
0: With this footy's no good. Get it off.
3: 1-3-9. The Swans trailing the Saints 2-12. 3W Football, all thanks to Macca's. The world menu heist has arrived.
0: I didn't mean
3: right across
0: either.
3: Australia.
5: You can't take it back now.
0: Oh, no.
2: That'll make the promo.
3: Shane Sinclair goes short to Hall. Dangerous stuff across goal. But they're going to get out of danger, or perhaps not the Saints.
5: No, Sinclair a chance. Hill fumbled. Back to Sinclair. Now they're out of trouble. Here's Wilson for St Kilda. He's corralled by McInerney on centre wing. Wilson gave the handball off to his skipper in Wilkie. Drives the drop punt up to left half forward. Sharman takes the mark. Doesn't waste any time. It's an awful kick. Squared it to centre half forward. And the only player there was Isaac Heaney. He comes out wide, and now a bit of run for the Swans. Off centre wing, toward left half forward, with the flight of the ball, Curnow. takes the mark again out in front of Silvani. Still a good 52-53 from home. He could kick it if he wants it. Logan McDonald and Amadi Waite. They're on the goal line. Set to the top of the goal square. Amadi and McDonald, you can raffle it off. Oh, for the ball, Rowbottom. Off the pack. Swings it onto the boot and kicks the goal. Well, if it wasn't Amadi and if it wasn't McDonald, it was Rowbottom. And he takes Sydney out to a three-point lead. 2-3-15. St Kilda, 2 straight 12. Make that an early contender for the Star 21 goal of the day.
1: 21.
0: See how his confidence is building, yeah, tone, because he's right. Now had four touches, Charlie Curnow.
3: He neither kneeled, wheeled and went.
0: He just placed that nicely.
3: Yes.
0: Geez, Rowbottom's a good player. I think, you know, they've got a lot of stars. Rowbottom, I don't think he gets the credit he deserves a lot of the time, but that was a great finish. So five shots at goal already for Sydney.
3: Well, 7 years in the competition. This might be year eight, 153 games.
0: Pretty good, isn't it?
3: It's a high level of consistency being achieved.
0: And you know what he does, the hard stuff.
3: Which you've got to do. Out of the middle, Warner, the handball, he gets it back again. Defensive handball, not good. And the Saints have turned it over. Wanganeen Miller are through traffic. This is a tough shot at goal and he missed. I can't help but think, sure, as we have a look at the Harvey Norman replay, I thought he made it a bit harder for himself than he needed.
1: Yeah, he was under a bit of pressure. He had pressure coming from the inside of him, Tony, so normally a player of his calibre gets it done.
3: Sheldrick took the short kick in, pushed as he kicked it, got it to Wicks, got it to...
1: Bad handball.
3: Bice, sneaky good on the deck. Harvey Kyle got it back to Wicks. So they battled hard then, the Swans. Curnow there, received it from McDonald. Passes on inside 50. If Cleary can keep it alive, not quite. Just ran away from him. He was 25 metres out, running flight of the ball.
4: Rucks, please.
3: 2-3-15, the Swans. Only 2 points over the Saints, 2-1-13. BP scoreboard. Great coffee, yummy snacks. Tick off your to-do list at BP.
0: What ball would you get, Tony?
3: The lot. One of those. Oh no, just a lovely big block of chocolate. Snack.
0: Yeah.
4: Rucks,
0: you like a snack, do you?
3: I do, for one very good reason. Just try and find the pineapple and knock that one over first. Ball 30 metres out. It's going to be clearing that time from Marshall. And Shane Wilson at halfback takes a really nice defensive mark. Sydney by 2 points, and the Saints have the footy.
5: So Wilson handles it away. Wilson to Hasty, and now Nasai Wanganeen Miller. He in turn links up back with Wilson. Back to Wanganeen Miller from 51 metres out across the face. Never online, and Liam Ryan asking the question, why didn't you kick it to me?
0: Looking dangerous, flying
1: right. Yeah, I'm just waiting on Jordan. Jordan went to the bench, and did he follow Naz? And then Naz came on, but Jordan hasn't been able to get on, so maybe he's just got a bit of freedom at the moment.
5: So Mills to bring it back in. Brings it out to the broadcast wing. Caminiti over the back. Able to bring it to ground. McInerney made a big tackle. Fighting for it at ground level for Sydney with Roses. He's able to get the kick away, but took too long, and a free kick going the way of the Saints, and it's going to be Liam Stocker. Just forward of centre wing, St Kilda into attack.
3: Yeah, they trail by a point. And it's gone deep and wide into the pocket. Pack of players there should see it out of bounds. And it was Callum Mills.
0: Yeah, all of the St Kilda forwards there, Owens, Flying Ryan, Filippo and Sharman, they were all in the same marking contest. You don't want that. You need separation.
3: Saints heading to the Randwick end from the ruck. Taken by Marshall. Handball to McRae. Dispossessed. But at least the Saints can hold up inside attacking 50. I'm going to make an observation in a moment, Shorey.
5: Yep.
3: But not yet.
5: Okay.
3: Sydney by a point, 15 to 14.
1: Can't wait,
3: you're lying. As it's going to be the clearance.
0: Better be good.
3: Well done, Lake. Yes, it is good, actually. Lake's kick for Sydney.
0: Oh, there you go.
3: A hold or a mark, whatever you want. It's Curnow's ball, and he wheels and goes.
5: He does in the McDonald directions. Ball from behind at ground level. Wood fighting for it defensively for St Kilda. Going in hard, Roses once more.
0: I like Charlie playing up a bit higher.
5: Ball up, 45 metres out from goal. It's Sydney into attack. Sydney Football Stadium end of the ground. From the side, Marshall ran in, trying to get the clearing kick away and smothered off the boot by Malcolm Rosas.
3: I know you've been waiting for my point, Shorey.
1: Yes.
3: Blakey, we've been going 17 minutes. I don't reckon he's been on a run yet.
1: No.
3: Yeah, we're getting forward to centre.
1: No, you might be right there. I'll agree with that. I don't know if it was really important. But then, yeah, but anyway. Four disposals he's had.
3: Thanks for agreeing.
5: Swans into attack. Ball on attacking 50 for Sydney. Bice overran it. Picked up now. Wilson takes a run. Drives it forward down the broadcast wing, but it's cut off. This time for Sydney by McCartan. He in turn short. Sarong. Back inside defensive 50. The 100 gamer in Wicks and now to the outer wing. Bit of time for it to bounce up for Roberts. He was corralled. Got it away, comes back to Cleary. Cleary arches the back, tried to get away from Hill. Did just that with the handball to McInerney. Drives it along the ground. Bounced up though for Caminiti of St Kilda. Now a little chain of handballs and Wilkie will get the Saints out of defence.
3: Oh, Mark should have been taken that time by Burns. St Kilda defence under a little bit of pressure. McRae.
6: They're holding up all right.
3: Gets back to Burns, to Hill. Now they're running this time as Hasty gets rid of the ball and the Saints go toward full forward. One-handed grab it at that time, then Sharman 35 metres out. Ryan through traffic. A little slow to release that time was Owens of St Kilda. Eventually Wader Numbers wins out for the Saints as Warner involved at halfback. The clearance is on, it's a beauty, Shane, and Rosas is away.
5: So Malcolm Rosas, broadcast wing in the Amati direction. Beautiful intercept mark. Taken by Liam Stock, early contender, Power Bay mark of the day. For St Kilda, McRae to the outer wing. It's a slow build. 2-3-15 Sydney, 2-2-14 St Kilda. BP scoreboard.
0: First gamer.
5: He's the debutant.
1: He's been all right too, Lake.
5: Lake sends it to the pocket. Almost spoiled from behind. Might have been a free kick against St Kilda it's going. Yeah, I thought the fly from Edwards might have been over.
1: Hold on. Beautiful spot. That's what they don't want to see. No one got hurt on that one too.
3: It was Mitch Owens. Mitch.
0: Well, that was similar to the Tex Walker.
1: But not as, I don't think it's
0: more in a
1: vicious.
0: It's more in the contest.
5: So McCartan in the back pocket goes very short. It's the Swans by a point as Matt Roberts has it in the back pocket to Sydney.
3: Be busy early, Roberts. Gets it to McInerney, true centre-half back, switch a play to the eastern. Brawonga stand side. It's a beauty. Rosas has got it. Now he wants a runner. Decides to go long. It may well come off. And it did. Handball. Found its way to Lloyd. To Amati. Too slow.
0: Gee, coaches hate that. When you slip over and lose your feet like that. Cost them a goal, probably.
1: Rosas has had twice now. He's come forward, bound the ball on the wing and missed the target. So he's got to start improving there.
3: I'll get to you in a moment, Spiro. As a matter of fact, I'm going to get to you right now. All thanks to Barry Plant Real Estate. Real Estate Safe Hands. Is it the ground, even a perfect afternoon, is it a little spongy with players losing their footing, Spiro?
7: Just a little bit at the moment, Tony. We'll keep an eye on that throughout the match. They've drawn in a big crowd, though. The Swans telling us that the public allocation of tickets has been exhausted. So the general public tickets sold out. There'll be 40,000 plus in the house this afternoon.
3: So breaking from the throne, Bice has kicked it out on the ball. Continue on, Spiro. Because that is excellent news.
7: Yeah, 40,000 plus in the house this afternoon. The Swans telling us a general public allocation of tickets exhausted. So they've done well. A beautiful afternoon in Sydney and a great game so far.
3: Gee, wouldn't you hate it if you're Bruce Eaver and you've gone there with your boy and you wanted the last two tickets?
0: I did that once. I went to New Zealand to watch a test match at the Basin Reserve.
3: Yeah.
0: And just thought I'd roll up. And the night before the game in a bar, we bumped into Greg Blewett. And we said, we're going tomorrow, Bluey. And he said, oh, have you got tickets? I said, no, we're just going to roll up. He said, it's sold out. Flew all the way to New Zealand.
3: So what did you do?
0: Luckily, Greg Blewett got us tickets. Rowan, otherwise, we wouldn't have been able to go to cricket.
1: You knew some Australian cricketers.
0: Yeah.
1: Something for nothing again.
0: Just a little name drop there.
3: Don't worry, we picked it up.
5: Shorey getting something for free.
3: Garcia was grabbed without at 1-point margin.
0: But you should have got the tickets
3: to the
0: before you went. It's the moral of the story.
3: Well, I would have thought so. Flying to New Zealand. You know what, I think I'll go and see the All Blacks play. Do we need tickets? Nah, just rock up there. It's New Zealand. So a little 1-2 feed away once again to Garcia. The full forward Saints are into attack. Now, ball's carried the pack, but it's going to, almost taking a right angle. It is out of bounds, attacking 50 down at the Randwick end of the round.
0: Greg Blewett.
3: Yeah, but the third time.
5: 2-3-15 the Swans, 2-2-14 the Saints.
3: That's a good topic, that is, Dave.
0: Yeah.
3: Best name drop of the... Yeah.
5: 3RW Football brought to you by Macca's. The World Menu Heist has arrived at Macca's, Shane. Saints are into attack and more than matching it, trailing by 1 point at the moment, and that could go forward.
6: Here's a chance now for Sinclair. Very high ball inside forward 50. Oh, well done, Sharman. Great mark. Nudge Tom McCartan out of the contest.
5: Yep.
6: Takes the grab, can go back, and gives St Kilda the lead with 6 minutes remaining in the opening quarter for the white glove mover.
0: Yeah, well, Sydney have had a lot of opportunities going forward, and their ball use forward to centre has been ordinary.
3: That is good use of the body. You're allowed to push like that. It was in the side, and it looked like the ball was very close to him, so within 5 minutes. Well, they never know how far it's away anyway. It happens that quick, so well done.
6: Kicked two goals on these sides last met in round 18 last year. Cooper Sharman to give St Kilda the lead, and a nice start for the Saints. He's got it. So St Kilda keeping the pressure on Sydney at the moment. They haven't had a lot of luck against top 10 sides this year. Can it change this afternoon? The Saints 3-2-20, Sydney 2-3-15. BP scoreboard for the white glove mover. We've gone 22 minutes in the opening quarter. Our Catalano expert commentators this afternoon, Matthew Richardson and Tony Shaw.
0: Yeah, so Sydney haven't been great going forward with their ball use, and the Saints have been a little bit better, actually. And a good start for them. They haven't allowed the Swans to really get that handball game going. They've made them kick it a bit more sort of around the middle of the ground when they want to keep running with it. So they're going well. Pressure's been pretty good from the Saints.
3: Is Blakey being tagged?
5: I haven't noticed.
3: Because we know how damaging he was last week.
0: He's only had
3: four possessions, so they've held him up at the running part.
5: Right. I don't think that he's had a position in the forward half yet.
3: No, you're right.
5: Saints by 5 points.
8: Play on.
5: On the BP scoreboard, the clearance, the kick going forward to Koning. Oh, the young fella, it was Lake who had a chance, ran over the ball. Mills under pressure. Spears a handball. Chain of handballs fell. Sheldrick. He has to kick in a hurry and hope. And it's not going to come off Silvani. Middle of the ground. Goes long and inside 50. It's a two-on-one battle here. Ryan stays down. Put enough pressure on Wicks. Ryan keeps it alive. Can he square it up? That is exquisite play. Well done that time then from Liam Ryan. And Sharman's got the ball, Shorey. 35 out with an excellent chance to extend the St Kilda margin, which at the moment stands at 5 points.
3: Yeah, just the smart. He's kicked the two goals already. I tell you what, Campbell Lake, he's had his hands nearly on the ball, but he's been in the area about three or four times. He's only had the two possessions, but he looks lively. So, he looks like he's pretty up to this level. But great centre.
5: Take every opportunity, the Saints. Playing better than the Swans at the moment. Sharman, 30 out, dead in front, should goal. He certainly does and has his second. Thanks, Shane. 2 each to Liam Ryan and Cooper Sharman. And now the margin out to 11 points in favour of St Kilda. On the BP scoreboard, coffee, snacks, the work. Tick off your to-do list at BP. 4-2-26 to 2-3-15. St Kilda by 11 points, Richo. What, at least for the moment, at the 25-minute mark, is St Kilda doing better?
0: They're not letting the Saints link up and run and carry through the middle with handball. They're forcing them to kick it earlier than they want to. And then they've been able to intercept pretty well. Silvani that time. Now they forced a kick from behind centre. Silvani intercepted. And as we know, it's not long ground. He was able to drive it deep. Flan Ryan is looking dangerous. And that was a beautiful piece of work by him to get that kick inboard. So, more of the same here. The Saints has got to keep that pressure up.
8: St Kilda. Kilda!
6: So, a free kick off the ball. It's going to go Marcus Windhager's way.
3: Against Heaney.
6: So, again, a clearance comes St Kilda's way and immediately inside forward 50. Players fly. Blakey in the middle of the pack. Not able to bring it down. Garcia, handball, Windhager. Just trying to get it forward. McRae, bottom of the pack. Shuffles out the handball. Gave it to Hall. Flying shot at goal. Another one for the Saints. They've got three in a row.
3: Wow.
6: Out to a 17-point lead. And St Kilda on fire earlier. The SCG 5-2-32. Sydney 2-3-15. BP scoreboard. That another contender for an early Star 21 goal of the day.
5: 21-21. 20 years of keeping you connected. Shorey.
3: He's a good player, isn't he? Richo, he loves
1: Richo loves him, Maxi Hall.
0: I do.
1: He's got clearances, but he kicks the ball better than what you think. That sort of didn't float well, but hey, all you got to do is convert. They're just winning the ball across half forward now and giving their teammates a clearer look at goal. So how many times inside 50? They've had 14 in time inside 50, 7 scores. So going to 50%, that's a great efficiency.
9: And another little gem from the VFL who still produce and almost punch above their weight. Now, unfortunately, De Koning came across the line, allows free possession. Heaney, long. They trail by 17, the Swans. Carew tries to knock the ball away. Amati, too slow. Great tackle. Lloyd, back to Bice. The left foot on the half volley, picked up and released against the boundary line. Sheldrick tackled, released it.
1: He handballed that, I thought.
9: I would have thought he did.
5: Well, the umpire on one side said play on.
9: Oh, no, they said he had four steps. No, that is the correct decision.
10: Play on.
9: Well done, umpire, as Hasty across goal. Short find Silvani. At the 25-minute mark, 27-minute mark, first quarter. White glove move of clock, St Kilda. 17 points in front, free kick, high contact. The lucky to get it was Roses.
0: They need a settler. The Swans.
5: Roses rides the boundary line into the pocket.
9: That's a bad
5: coming
9: kick.
5: Through a pace, McLean, but it was right up against the boundary line and inevitably taken over.
0: Kicking forward of centre has been average. Horrible. That's what they've got to fix.
5: Left forward pocket, Swans into attack. Sydney Football Stadium end of the SCG. Terrific crowd, as Spiro told us. Grundy in front position, brought it down. Heaney off a step, flying shot toward goal. He might get the bounce on
0: yes.
5: That is an incredible, incredible goal.
0: Silvani thinks he's been held.
5: Sometimes you've got to ride your luck in this game, and the bounce of the Sheron, and it rewarded him on that occasion, Isaac Heaney, because Charlie Curno kept Jack Silvani out of the contest. Now that is a Star 21 goal of the day.
11: 21.
5: 5-2-32 St Kilda.
9: Keeping you connected.
5: Sydney 3-3-21.
1: Well, that's a great thing about our ball. It's oval. It bounces anywhere. And that one, just how many times you've seen that, just a defender in a good position. You think they're going to intercept or at least contest the ball. That is an amazing goal.
5: It was the
1: goal.
5: Height of the bounce.
1: Yeah. That is incredible that they couldn't turn around and get back. Silvani might have been right. Might have had a jumper held. There it is. There's the jumper held so he couldn't get back.
9: Holding. Bit like World Championship Wrestling, Richo, when the bad guy produces the foreign object and the referee doesn't see it. That was the case then. Free kick to Heaney. Bad kick.
11: Bring out the knuckle.
9: Rare error from the champ.
11: Bring the knuckle busters out.
9: Well, how did that happen?
11: Yeah, out of the shorts.
9: That's it.
11: Mr. Fuji with the... The salt, what was it? Sand or salt?
9: Yeah, that's it. The kick from Wilkie toward half forward.
11: He blinded Windhager with it.
9: Based the pack, can't pick it there. Let's check the scoreboard. Late in the quarter, 2 minutes remaining. 5-2-32 the Saints, 3-3-21 the Swans. 11 points the margin, Shane. The Saints barely into attack, but stopped in their path by Heaney. Although, more fair play to De Koning, won the ball back.
5: Hill. Gives the handball off. Garcia having a terrific year for St Kilda. Sets it inside forward 50. No mark. Edwards at the fall of the ball. Gives it off to Bice. Kicks off left half back down the broadcast wing. Members side of the ground. Silvani tried to take the mark. Roses. 40 kept it in, but the boundary umpire said no, you didn't. And it'll be thrown in right on centre wing with the Swans 3-3-21. St Kilda 5-2-32 on the BP scoreboard.
9: Yeah, 30-minute mark has been reached. Neutral territory in front of the Brewongal or eastern side of the SCG. Grundy, a little tap down. Back of the pack. And Filippo was waiting to release the ball. He was tackled.
10: I'm coming back out.
9: Heaney there. Trying to direct traffic. Grundy came through, dispossessed. Sheldrick. No one can move it. So we go for another stoppage, the third in this passage of play. Time ticking down to quarter time. Saints have an 11-point margin. Ball tossed up. De Koning released the ball. I thought Bice was leg. Play on the call. They got away with it. Jordan, Sydney, get it to Rose. Oh, that's great vision. Can it come off?
5: Oh.
9: No, excellent stop that time, although picked up there by Rowbottom from the stoppage. Burns had done a fantastic job and, in fact, in a sense, gets rewarded for that great spoil when it looked a certain mark for the Swans as the ball is kicked out of bounds on the full by Rowbottom. Free kick to the Saints, Shane.
5: So Wilkie to Tauru, still at the top of his defensive goal square. Takes it out to the Sunshine on the outer wing of the SCG as the debutant. Lake got the handball out. Burns loops it forward. Marshall. And now a chance for Max Hall. Dragged it in. Corralled by Sheldrick. Steps around onto the right. Launches a drop punt to half forward. Underneath it, unable to take the mark, was Owens. Still fighting for it at ground level. Sharman. Mills in there as well. Umpire with no option but to ball it up 45 metres out from goal against the boundary line for the Saints.
10: Brody.
5: Randwick end to the SCG. St Kilda into attack. Marshall knocks it out of bounds and another boundary throw in. 32. Plays 21 on the BP scoreboard. Late stages of this opening term. Can the Saints get a late one? Impressive start. They've dominated first quarters this season, St Kilda. Marshall out in front of Grundy. Immediately put his teammate under pressure. Chance for Windhager. Came back to Marshall. Back to Windhager. Slipped out of his grasp. Warner to Blakey to Mills. He fumbled. Still a chance here for St Kilda from 50 to set it up to Koning on his chest. Bounced straight off. Back to Mills. Handball to Blakey. Looks to throw the tackle. Blakey dropped it. Should be a St Kilda free kick. And Jack Sinclair will have a shot at goal after the siren directly in front. 45 out.
9: Great tackle by Sinclair.
10: Jack, here you go. Let's go.
5: He is a tackling machine. He is directly in front. It has been an awesome start to the game for the Saints. This would make it a 17-point ball game going into the first break.
11: Going to have to kick it from just outside 50.
5: He comes in. He launches. It's going to be close. He got it. Jack Sinclair. Tell you what, I wouldn't mind watching the run-up once again if we have to go dead straight. Oh, yeah. It was a bit of a zig and a zag.
9: Oh, boy.
5: But we'll give him the goal nonetheless.
9: Well spotted.
5: And it is St Kilda by 17 points at the first change. On the BP scoreboard, great coffee, yummy snacks. Tick off your to-do list at BP. St Kilda, 6-2-38. Leading Sydney, 3-3-21. Don't forget, coming up later tonight on 3AW, 5AA footy. It is Essendon and Carlton from the MCG. But quarter time at the SCG. St Kilda by 17 points. With thanks to Macca's, the world menu heist has arrived. 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
6: And he slammed it on the boot, and within 29 seconds, the Swans have the first goal of the afternoon. Justin McInerney, what a sharp shooter he is. First goal, Sydney 1 straight 6, Saints yet to score, opening quarter. Brought it down, Heaney off a step, flying shot toward goal. He might get the bounce on
7: that. Yes.
6: That is an incredible, incredible goal.
7: Silvani thinks he's been held.
6: Sometimes you've got to ride your luck in this game, and the bounce of the Sherrin, and it rewarded him on that occasion, Isaac Heaney, because Charlie Curnow kept Jack Silvani out of the contest. Now that is a star 21 goal of the day.
8: 21.
9: Quarter time. Predict this at your peril, what St Kilda is doing at the moment. Sydney, it's a 17-point margin. But the story will be told more expansively by Tony and Matthew. 6-2-38-3-3-21. 3AW football brought to you by Macca's. Macca's World Menu Heist has arrived. And the ground, we think, is just a little bit pluggy, just a little bit of give in it on the beautiful Sunday afternoon in Sydney. Spiro Christopoulos is with us all the as always up there as we go to you, Spiro. And just for what it was worth, we thoroughly enjoyed it. The crowd down there, perhaps not so.
10: Thanks very much, Tony. Nothing to report on the injury front following the opening term. But speaking of the crowd, I know that you mentioned pre-game if I had my shirt on or off this afternoon. Given what happened last week with that young group of spectators that had their shirts off to support their mate and the Swans debutant, Harry Kyle, they were kicked out of the Bill O'Reilly stand for some of their behaviour. But I think they've made their way over to the ladies' pavilion today because they're sitting just behind me. You can probably hear them making a bit of noise. They're
9: getting pretty rowdy and
10: amongst their mate.
9: Well, thanks to Barry Plant, real estate in safe hands. Shame, we start this second quarter. We'll get a word from Shorey and Richo in a moment's time. With St Kilda leading by 17 points.
11: We do. Their 11th first quarter win of the season. 11th time they've led at quarter time this year, St Kilda. Now they need to keep it going, but they're not going to get the clearance out of the middle as Caden Cleary sends it to full forward for Sydney. Off the pack, though, Sinclair put a handball away. Caminiti couldn't get the pick up. Roses goes hard at it. Took on a couple. Gave the handball. McInerney off a step. Misses to the near side. 3-4, 22 Sydney, 6-2, 38 St Kilda this second quarter, all with thanks to Robot Building Supplies.
12: He's got fast feet, Roses.
13: Yeah.
12: As Wanganeen Miller
9: ran 30 metres, 35 metres outside of the boot, found Hill. Wanganeen Miller keeps running. Well-weighted pass, almost getting there. In fact, it's going to get there eventually to Sharman, who's handball back into traffic. Wanganeen Miller just took his time. Middle of the ground, they can set something up here. Sinclair got the ball off. Stocker, long kick for St Kilda to full forward. A lot of holding taking place. Defensively, McLean got the ball away. Cleary's there. Good tackle. Has to foot retreat just a little bit. Hall slips one more time. The ball comes back to Silvani. Was he put in the back? Now, I thought he was put in the side. Oh.
12: Gee, their pressure's good, though.
9: Got to love it. Second quarter action for Robot Building Supplies, Shane. Silvani's got it. Saints deep into attack.
11: It's a full forward flying up looking for the mark. Sharman. Owens in there as well. Off the pack. It comes to Owens around his body from 40.
12: Right.
11: Goal. terrific kick from Mitch Owens. His first goal of the afternoon, and St Kilda out to a game high 22-point lead. 7-2-44 Sydney, 3-4-22 Robot Building Supply scoreboard. 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
14: Well, I think the Saints are up for this for the whole day. I know they've been fast starters, but their pressure is great. Sydney aren't getting the run out of defence that they normally get. They're cutting them off. They're forcing them to kick it before they want to, and they look dangerous inside 50.
9: Sure, I'll get Blakey's numbers. Quiet by his standards.
15: Beautiful tap by Grundy.
9: It was. Straight to Warner. Slow handball, found it to McInerney, to Cleary, round the body from 40. Charlie Curno misses left and one behind. And just starting to think, Tony, you know, when things like this happen, may not be their arvo today, Sydney. 3-5-23.
14: It's been a bit of a round of funny sort of things happening.
9: St Kilda 7-2-44. The quick kick in found its way to Mason Wood, who releases the ball to Bradley Hill.
14: That's soft game last week. You know, sometimes you come off a big win
15: that's
14: like
15: a
14: that.
15: Big, that can be an issue.
14: It does happen, yeah.
15: Long way to go.
9: Yeah. At the moment, though, it's 21 points to kill the lead by. The kick from Hall. The kid doesn't make too many blues, but he kicked to a two-on-one. Sydney with the numerical advantage, Shane, and the mark was taken by McCart. Robot Building Supply scoreboard. We're going 4 minutes into the second quarter. Saints 44. Sydney 23.
11: It's the two losses this year. The Swans to Hawthorne. Angelo's turned over. Here's St Kilda. They push forward. Nasiah Wanganeen-Miller received the handball. Runs in. Kicks the goal. That was awesome from Naz. Received it from Darcy Wilson. And Nasiah Wanganeen-Miller, you make a mistake around him and you're ultimately going to pay. And in the blink of an eye,
15: McInerney,
11: it is now a 27-point ball game.
15: Well, if you're going to turn the ball over, that is the worst spot. The last line of defence, you've got a number of players there. McInerney, his kick was intercepted. That's what happens when you kick off one step. You don't get back from the mark. Gee whiz, great start here to secure. But I'm with Richo. This is all about pressure. They just cannot get their game. They're running through the lines. No handballs, receivers.
14: That's sloppy,
15: lazy and sloppy.
14: That's a team that's not switched on today, what McInerney did. They're just not on, the Swans, and this is a real problem now.
9: Who picked up the lack of run from Blakey in the first quarter?
16: Cross you line, did, you Sydney. Did,
9: and you only said it. Well, you said it wasn't important.
15: No, I did not say that.
9: You said it's a point. Grundy, free kick, middle of the ground, goes long. It's high, to within 30 metres. Randwick and Sydney into attack.
14: That's a lot of paraphrasing tone, doesn't it?
9: Off hands it goes. Gee, the Windager handball was extravagant.
14: Pressure again.
9: Yeah, they've cleared the area that time as the kick from Hasty back toward the wing.
14: I reckon Coxie might give them a nice spray if this continues at halftime.
9: Grundy, ball ends up with McInerney, goes deep into the pocket and misses everything.
15: Gee whiz,
9: man alive.
14: Yeah, look at Coxie.
15: Oh, this could be big at halftime.
14: He's not happy in the box.
9: Imagine if Coxie was in the old role, John. This was happening with John Longmire's side. He would be on 7 with a minimum 4.5 on parole. Is he carried? Is Dean Coxie carried from the SCG?
14: She used to cop a spray off Horse, didn't he?
9: Oh, he did indeed. Defensively, De Koning took it. Row bottom, off the pack, misses.
14: Everything was his fault, wasn't it?
9: Yes. 3-6-24 The Swans trailing the Saints 8-2-50 Robot Building Supplies scoreboard.
15: But that helped you when you went into senior coaching, though, don't it? Because you don't want to be like that.
9: Yeah. Callum Wilkie changed his mind, Shane, in the end, runs about 30 metres, and I don't like the kick. Turned over, Warner. Is this a little turn of the page? Yes, McLean had it, lost it. Warner got it back from Heaney. They're an attacking 50.
15: Oh, they're just not going.
9: Handball went past Roberts. And in the finish, they lose about 40 metres, Shane, and Saints win a stoppage at the base or the defensive part of the centre square.
11: So ball to be thrown up. Still Sydney into attack at half forward. Grundy won it down. Hall had his kick smothered off the boot for St Kilda. Grundy still finds it again. Heaney, little fumble, managed to knock it onto Warner, shrugged a tackle with a little shimmy, kicks up to the goal square. McLean being held by Wilkie. McLean tries to slap it away, only went as far as Wilson at St Kilda. Now he clears it out of the defensive zone. Foot race on here, getting there first is Wicks. He was corralled, Wicks. Got a push, you heard the umpire say. Sydney take the advantage. Blakey back to left half forward. Mark to McDonald. Still 55 from home here for the Swans.
14: This next kick's the one they haven't nailed today.
11: Logan McDonald into the pocket, a two-on-one. Kerno was the one, Shorey. Couldn't mark. Knocked out of bounds, 25 around from goal.
15: The thing about that, too, is you pick that decision to go to Kerno. Where is the other one? Where is the free man? Has he not made space to get involved? But yeah, they are just off the boil at the moment. But well done to St Kilda. Pressure does that to you.
17: Yes, 8 minutes gone. Territorially, the Saints have possession. Rowbottom's kick for goal was knocked down. Stocker over the top. Well done, Sinclair. And that might be a kick if it sits up. Owens has to wait for it. Then retreat, give himself some space. Back to Sinclair. The kick goes forward. Hall's got it. Men lining up middle of the ground. St Kilda can go forward. Just having to take his time was Garcia, Shane. Middle of the ground, he's going to spread the ball to the eastern wing.
11: This young man having a great season, Hugo Garcia. It's a Tauru. A couple of games back-to-back as Mason Wood down that outer wing, still basked in Sydney sunshine. The sire, Wanganeen Miller, steps around Kerno. Sends it up toward full forward, but Sydney's defence well set up. Mark is taken by Jai Sarong.
14: Again, look at the pressure.
11: Oh, McCartan corralled the debutant. Oh, McCartan skewed it off the outside of the boot. Looking to get it is Roberts. Ryan kept it inside the field of play. Handball to Hill. Handball to Hastie. Hastie with a high ball toward full forward. Sharman's there. But the man in front taking the mark is William Edwards for Sydney on the last line of defence.
17: Saints by 26 points. Early stages or midway-ish into the second quarter. Defensive handball found its way to Blakey. Back pocket to the wing on the outer side of the ground. High contact, free kick to St Kilda.
14: That's the last thing that they want to do out of their back line is kick it long like that. The Sydney Swans, that was all around pressure again, defending the ground. Saints are super well organised today.
17: Yeah, long way to run, but Saints... Oh, he's kicked the flower bag. Hard one to pick up. Garcia broke a tackle. Snap that time. Wilson, will it bounce through? I think it has. Darcy Wilkin, Wilson. Yes, it has. It's a goal to the Saints. And they are out to a 32-point margin. 9-2-56 in Kilda on the Robot Building Supplies scoreboard. And the Swans are 3-6-24. Robots got it to deliver. Shorey, it's more than just St Kilda playing well. There just doesn't seem to be... how hard is it? I'll ask the question. How hard is it to own the corridor, which is something that Sydney have done all season?
15: Yeah, look, it's just about pressure. But, you know, there was a chance to take the ball. They fumbled, and there was no real pressure on it. It was either Sheldrick or Sarong, and it's just not good enough. And that's what pressure does to you. Now, Sarong is playing defence, where normally plays on the wing, but... Gee whiz, this is a big lead now.
11: They've won just one of their past eight at the SCG. They might change that this afternoon. Wanganeen Miller with the clearance. Owens dropped, probably should have taken it. Looking to clear it. Grundy, handball, Edwards just slams it onto the boot. Kicks forward of centre wing. Players converge underneath it. Kerno able to get it on the half volley. Gave it to Rosas. He's got pace. Ducks around a couple. Handball inside forward 50. Lloyd handballs further afield. Bounces up. McDonald to the goal square. McLean, goal. Gee, they did it the hard way, Sydney. But Hamish McLean kicks the goal. Talk about one against the run of play. That's their first of the quarter. Sydney 4-6-30. St Kilda 9-2-56. All that on the Robot Building Supplies scoreboard. 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They deliver. 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
17: They got lucky.
14: They did. I mean, that, again, was all pressure, and they'd had to keep flipping handballs around, and eventually they got McLean out in the goal square. But, gee, that was hard work, and that's just another sign of the Saints. Every possession is under pressure here for the Sydney Swans.
17: Rosas. Luck's a fortune there because Harvey Norman replay, Shorey.
15: Yeah, bad handball.
17: Just tell us that the bad handball sort of bounced the right way.
15: The big thing is they've kicked four goals, but it's all been general play. They haven't taken a mark inside 50 to kick a goal or kick a score at the moment.
17: Ball tossed straight up. Marshall had it stolen by Warner, who's probably Sydney's best. Floating kick to full forward. Well done, Silvani, defensively for St Kilda.
14: Amati hasn't touched it, I don't think.
15: No, he's had two possessions, both handballs, Richo.
14: Yeah.
17: But that's just a bit of daring do from Silvani. To the middle of the ground he went. Got it to Sinclair, got it to Bradley Hill. Kicks to a one-on-one. Well picked up, though, Mason Wood. Round the body he goes. Oh, Taru had it. Oh, then he just got... He was clattered into. Advantage paid to Wanganeen Miller. Went very short. They control it, St Kilda. Owens has got it, but this is a tough shot. He's 40 metres out.
15: Oh, I'd watch Naz here. Sorry, Tone. Naz was playing that he was off and out on his feet, and he was just going to go forward to the mark. He tried to set it up brilliantly.
17: Okay, the toughest of angles. 2 metres in from the boundary line.
14: Big open pockets, though.
17: Maybe 3 metres. 35 metres out. He's going to try and bring the ball back right to left. No, I wouldn't have thought so, Shorey.
18: Sam, real clear out.
17: More,
14: must be watching something.
17: More a little, what do you call it? Little
15: thought it was coming back.
17: It was coming back, but it actually passed the goal line.
14: I reckon that's a broken snoz there.
11: Yeah, boundary line for Barry Plant Real Estate. William Edwards coming off.
14: The old wizard of snoz is broken, I reckon.
15: Did you ever break your nose being a key forward, Richard?
14: Yeah, a couple of times.
11: As he gave Filippo the shove in the back.
14: I broke both my cheekbones too, putting my head over at Shorey.
11: tough boy over here.
14: I did.
17: All right.
14: Gutsy, just putting my life over it.
11: If anyone could give himself a rap, it's Richard. Warner, defensive side of centre wing. You're right, Tony. Certainly been Sydney's best to this point of the game. Up to right half forward. Oh, Rose is sneaky out the back. Takes a running bounce. Streaks away. Second bounce. Top of the goal square. Hooks it. Kicks it. Goals it.
15: He's been busy.
11: Malcolm Rosas with Sydney's fifth. Just clawing it back. The Sydney Swans. 5-6-36. St Kilda 9-3-57. That is all on the Robot Building Supply scoreboard for Barry Plant Real Estate. Let's get down to ground level. Spiro Christopoulos. William Edwards, Spiro, coming off a lot of blood coming from the schnoz.
10: That's exactly right, Shane. He's currently with the doctor receiving quite a bit of attention. He had a push in the back, a fair collision with his opponent, and he's on the bench at the moment. Just trying to make out what exactly is happening with his nose, but he looks like he's going to have a bit of time on the sideline and on the bench in this quarter.
15: Well, he was my man before the game. 3 goals plus I picked him with my bold prediction, but he has had a real impact.
17: Good on you.
15: Well, it's just like getting a hit in the cheekbone twice, Tone, and breaking your nose. You just got to show some courage. Go with your convictions.
17: Back in the middle of the ground. Garcia gets it to Hall. They're inside 50 again, the Saints. Leading by 21. Last 2 goals going to the Swans. Against the boundary line, the Saints can go forward. Free kick to Koning for sure. The kick from Mitch Owens was perfectly placed. It has to be a De Koning free kick. Surely there could be no other decision than a De Koning free kick.
15: You're right.
17: And that's it. It is a De Koning free kick.
15: Wrap around arm.
17: Whose boots look like a combination of blueberry and a pine lime splice. 21 they lead by. In a matter of moments, Saints will be 27 in front.
18: Stay there, Matt.
17: Tom De Koning. Around the body he goes. That's the goal. Just to pour some cold water. Is that the right expression? On St Kilda, on the Sydney Surge. 10-3-63 the Saints. The Swans 5-6-36. And our expert comments today. Thanks to Catalano, the Catalano stock take sale on now, up to 70% off, up until the 28th of June. Shorey, Matthew, just some nice play then from the Saints to halt the advancing Sydney Swans.
14: Yeah, just disciplined play from Mitch Owens. Didn't blaze away, put it to a dangerous spot, and Tom McCartan, he just panicked on the bigger man in Tom De Koning.
11: 27-point ball game midway through the second quarter for the White Glove Mover.
14: How's Windhager going on Heaney?
11: a few to the chest from Isaac Heaney to Windhager as McLean.
14: That's
11: tried to slap it on. intercepting. Hasty kicks inside forward 50. Sharman not able to mark. Tried to knock it to his own advantage. Sheldrick did well defensively. Campbell, Mills, didn't really find a teammate. Here's a chance now for Max Hall. Liam Ryan lurking. Ryan dives on top of the footy, then skidded past him. Allowed Wicks the pickup, sends it to the wing. St Kilda with numbers though, Garcia. Handball inboard, and now Marshall out of the middle of the SCG. A long drop punt to full forward. Martin back, flight of the ball. Make that McCartan as he gives the handball off to Mills. And now on the wing, the mark is taken for the Swans. Just defensive side of centre wing, I think, Tone.
17: Logan McDonald. And that it is, Shane. 20...

0: Burns. Shallow 50 entry for the Saints. Play on the call, Bice. The defender for the Swans, front of the pack, took it. Oh, misapplied handball, free kick. Going to go to Liam Ryan as the tackle from Wicks caught his opponent high, dead in front. There might have been a little dropping of the knee, but not much. You're going to drop your knees.
1: You've got to go lower than that.
2: You've got to pay that, though.
1: Yeah, you've got to go lower.
0: A smack to the chops like that will make you drop your knees.
3: Again, the pressure. They just kept pressing up, pressing up.
4: Yep,
3: handballs, and eventually one's going to go astray. So really good this half from St Kilda.
0: 27 points. Ryan has two for the Saints to make it a 33-point margin beyond halfway second quarter. 30 out, slide angle, doesn't overkick it, delivers the maximum. So Liam Ryan has three. St Kilda has 11. Deadeye Dicks, to be fair today, for the Saints, 11-3-69. Lemon Chicken.
3: He don't miss flying Ryan.
0: And Sydney Swans, 5-6-36, which I think was an entree of roast pork and plum sauce.
5: Okay, the Windhager, nine. Windhager's had nine, and Heaney's had eight and kicked a goal. So he's held in pretty well. Been really good job.
3: He's been damaging.
5: He's been averaging nearly 28 to 29 possessions the last month.
3: I'd get him forward now, Heaney.
5: Yeah, maybe on it.
3: Because they just don't look like taking a mark inside 50.
5: It's all happening down the other end, though, Richo. I reckon their defence just can't get any clean ball out of there to use it well enough. And that's because of that, like you said, that St Kilda pressure's been brilliant.
3: They kept pressing up. They kept coming forward to defence.
2: Stats for Lamaro's. It is already St Kilda's best first half since 2019.
3: Really? Wow.
2: 11 goals, three. Sheldrick.
3: Nine, 8 minutes to go, too.
2: Plenty of time to change that. We'll keep looking through the record books.
4: Sydney.
2: Ball up to right half forward. Free kick going the way of the Swans.
4: Come on. Outside
2: and it's going to be Jake Lloyd. Forward of centre wing. Big ball toward the top of the goal square. Grundy's back there. Leaped up. Amati out the back. Missed from 5 metres out. He was wrong-footed. Couldn't get his balance. Missed to the left. 37 plays 69. Robot Building Supply scoreboard.
0: And a great kick in two that time from Sinclair as the ball went to half back.
5: Oh, it's not happening.
0: Ugly. No, it's not. Just an accidental tap. And free kick goes to St Kilda. Taken there by Windhager. Happy to go back 30 metres. Oh, that's a bad defensive kick for St Kilda. And the ball's run out of bounds. So they've given it up. I don't know what. Well, Anthony Caminiti was the target.
4: You take it, Geordie. I take, yep.
0: And the result of which is ball instead of being in St Kilda's attacking half is in the Saints' half. Forward pocket right, Randwick end. And they trail, though, by 32 points. Is this a little mini chance for them? Robottom out the back. Warner tries to bring it round. High kick, gives it a fly. One behind, though. 5-8-38, the Sydney Swans. St Kilda 11-3-69, Robot Building Supply scoreboard.
3: I don't reckon they've taken more than two marks inside 50, have they, Sydney?
0: Sherry, when you get a chance for Lamaro's, that brilliant pub in 273 Cecil Street, South Melbourne. Just a couple of the big stats going St Kilda's way at the moment.
2: I'll tell you what, it's a remarkable turnaround for St Kilda. Five behinds and a half last week, 11-3 this afternoon. It's the response they needed. Can they keep it going? Marshall, defensive side of centre for the Saints. 69 plays 38 on the Robot Building Supply scoreboard. Saints by 29. Marshall left half forward.
1: Lasso.
2: Doubles out of bounds. That'll be a lasso because it came off the boot of Rowan Marshall. Shorey.
3: He's not happy there, flying Ryan. It's not where he wanted it from Rowan Marshall.
2: Anything to report, Shorey?
5: Yeah, 11-5. So they've taken only five, but they've been probably pretty shallow, I would think.
2: There's marks inside 50 this afternoon.
3: They just can't get their run and gun going.
2: Bice.
3: Here again.
2: Down the corridor.
3: Come forward again. Great defence.
2: Sheldrick knocked away from him. Here's Darcy Wilson. Runs to the edge of the centre square. Kicks to the right forward pocket. Big pack of players. One of those was the debutant in Campbell Lake. Can't trap it. And it will be a boundary throw. And no, it'll be a behind to the Saints. 11-4-70 St Kilda. 5-8-38 this one.
0: Those stats for Lamaro, please. Melbourne's wonderful gastro pub with Paul Di Martino. 273 Cecil Street, South Melbourne. What's the one that's showing up the most Sure is. Blakey goes slow on the kick in.
5: Let me get back, Tanji.

0: Well, what about 12 tackles to 6? Something like that.
1: Yeah,
0: you know,
1: not, pressure. That's not bad. A bit more than that.
0: Yeah,
1: okay.
0: Well,
1: I've just McCartan went short to Mills. I'm filling in the gaps for you, Shorey.
2: It's not great on the computer,
0: give
2: Shorey.
0: Me a break, will you?
1: Yeah, no. Adlimic's not your go, let's face it.
3: He's no Bondi.
0: No one's better than Bondi, mate.
1: As the kick from Mills to the wing, out of sight, Amati picks it up. They trail by 32 at the moment, Sydney, but Kerno on the end of it. What a great pass it was to McDonald. Willed themselves to the ball. And I'm not sure how many times the ball has come in as cleanly as that in nearly two quarters.
2: No, it hasn't.
1: But surely it would be basically the fingers of one hand, excluding the thumb.
2: They can't get their forward handball game going at all today.
1: That worked, though.
2: Look at that, 0-3 from set shots. So Logan McDonald, 30 metres out, straight in front here.
1: I think the expression looking for is non-negotiable. They trail by 32 before the McDonald of Sydney's kick. He should goal, and he does. So Logan McDonald's on the board now. And they go to 6-8, 36, make that 6-8, 44. The Sydney Swans trailing the Saints 11-4-70.
2: Isn't it great seeing the SCG packed every game they're up there playing?
1: Wonderful. It is wonderful. White glove move a time clock. The best of the best. If you're moving interstate, they'll even make your bed. Tells us 23 and a half minutes are gone in the second quarter. Shorey, your chance to atone with a really meaningful stat for Lamaro's Hotel South
0: Melbourne.
1: It's
0: probably pretty simple with the pressure that's on the game, but they are at the moment, the Sydney Swans are minus 34 points from turnover scores tone.
2: Wow.
0: The only way they're close is stoppages and throw-ins are we're 8 points ahead, but that is what's killing them at the moment. Minus 34 from stopping in its turnover scores.
2: That's great.
0: Takes me a while to get going, but you know.
3: Grundy grabs it out of the rock, slams it on the boot. Here at the SCG, it gets immediately inside forward 50. Met though by McRae. Handball to Sinclair, smothered off the boot. Chance for McLean, put Cleary under pressure. Handball back to McLean. All this centre half on. Oh, Heaney picks up, does a little shimmy, goes for home, always offline. And a minor score. He's the kind of player that can bring a team back into the game. 6-9-45 Sydney, 11-4-70 St Kilda, Robot Building Supply scoreboard.
1: Wilkie brings it in to the eastern or outer side, offhands it goes, boundary line looms, Winhager kept it alive. Back to McRae, his kick though.
0: That's a lazy, get it down the line, just don't take any cheekiness out of the game now.
2: Just reckon they're starting to get the game back where they need it a little bit.
1: Man
2: here,
1: intercepting the mark was James Jordan for Sydney. McDonald flies high. Who's at the front of the pack? Caminiti. Oh, handball to Wanganeen Miller. To Hasty. This is good running. One bounce is too bad. He's got some wheels, Wilson. And Wilson, he handballed back to Wanganeen Miller. And that was the wrong play because Sydney should be able to turn it over. Roberts, good tackle late. Releases the ball. Bice has it. Goes inboard by hand to Lloyd. To Warner. Runs to 50 against the boundary line. Had to bring it back too far. Didn't bring it back some of the way. McDonald picked it up. Got it to Lloyd. Goes backwards. Warner to try and set it up. Top of this goal square. Amati doesn't take the mark. Offhand, St Kilda defence.
0: Window.
1: Not only did he kick it out on the full.
0: It's turned.
1: It was kicked probably about 10 rows back.
2: Gee, if they went in 3 goals down, that's Sydney, that'd be like, wow. They deserve to be.
1: Well, there's still 3 minutes and 58 seconds remaining on the white glove mover. .com.au time clock.
3: So, still St Kilda's best first half since 2019. You've got to give credit there, but they couldn't afford to allow Sydney back into the game. They're doing that now. Warner against the boundary line. That is some kick from Chad Warner.
2: That's the goal.
3: Maybe touched on the line.
2: No.
3: Goal.
0: What a goal.
3: There will be a score review, but if we ultimately get the all clear, that is a Star 21 goal of the day. 20 years of keeping you connected. And that is the kind of goal that lifts a team on the eve of halftime.
2: You wouldn't believe they are 19 points down.
0: Oh, that is incredible.
2: Look, they have had 16 shots, so they're getting opportunity, but Saints in general play have felt the much better team here today.
1: There's something special. Oh, sorry. There is something special about Chad Warner.
0: Oh, yeah, no, we know what he's got. I'd like him to accumulate a bit more, but this is what he can do. Just an out-and-out star. But you could just feel There's been a little bit more urgency in what they're... That's a goal, there's no doubt about that. A little bit more urgency about how they're attacking the ball. And the Saints have made a couple of mistakes deep in their defence.
2: They've got to hold on here, the Saints. It'd be a bit demoralising to go in.
1: Sure, just 32 was the out mark, 32 or 30. 33 was. Sydney break again. The Heaney kick partially smothered. Good tackle by the Sydney Swans, but getting the ball away was Burns to half forward. They stay firm this time. Mills, Roberts, Heaney all involved. Pass is excellent. Cleary's got it. Running Roberts. Bounce will favour him. The left footer can bring it inboard. One-on-one battle. Amati. Mark played on. Round the body. Goal! It got there.
3: Oh, beautiful.
1: 8-9-57, the Swans. St Kilda 11-4-70.
2: The Wenger bus time.
1: The Wenger bus.
2: You'd be good on the Wenger bus.
1: Star 21. Goal of the day. And, oh dear. All of a sudden, Richo.
2: Couple of illusion shakers, Tone, and
1: yep.
2: Off you go.
1: That's it.
0: Seven of the last 10 inside 50s, what, Tone.
1: What's an illusion shaker?
2: Well, it's just a, it's like a, what is it? A, it's got a me. Shot. They used to, you get them in like a shaker and a little shot glass. And you
1: the close,
2: probably,
1: the close,
2: probably about 10 shots of illusion in there.
1: When Shorey was growing up, you know what an illusion shaker was?
2: What?
1: A can of Melbourne bitter rather than Carlton grub. Back in the middle of the ground.
2: Really,
1: we've got a ripping game now, Shane. Margin is reduced. It's a
0: hold of the Swans.
1: 13-point margin, and Sydney are coming before halftime.
3: Three goals in a row now. St Kilda didn't give the ball straight back.
4: Come around.
3: The argument is 50. It's not given. Justin McInerney has the ball in the centre of the ground. St Kilda has kicked the last three, led by as much as 33 earlier in this quarter. Inside 50 from McInerney. Rowbottom's there. Grundy got there. Knocked it to Cleary. Cleary a handball out the back. Rowbottom got a push. Rowbottom drags it in. Ooh. Was there a free kick? There was not. Seven. Right in front of the Swans cheer squad.
0: Seven of the last 10 inside 50s now for the Swans.
3: I don't want to say it, but Sydney could lead at halftime. Ball thrown up, Grundy won it down. Well done, Hall. Handball to Burns, handball to Hall. They need a steadier.
0: He's got no one to kick to.
3: Hall, Correll, put numbers to 50-50. Little toe poker forward, Burns. Put it back. Good pressure from McInerney. Knocked out of bounds. Boundary throw in. Left half forward for the Swans. We still have 2.5 minutes for the white glove mover of this second quarter remaining.
1: 13 points the margin. St Kilda 70, Sydney 57. They've been outplayed except for the last 5 minutes, but the Swans have made it count. Halfback wins, St Kilda, McRae to Hall, inboard they go. Garcia, one bounce, runs hard, beyond the wing, long to full forward. Defensive numbers with Sydney, they'll clear it. McCartan got it from the punch that time of Blakey. Almost a halfback, ball plugs and went straight up and down, did not bounce, favour anyone at all. As Hastings tackled inside 50, King's Cross end of the ground, Bradman or Noble's end of the ground, ball thrown up, taken out of the ruck that time then by Marshall, and the ball couldn't cleanly be picked up by McRae, but it's at the right end for the Swans, who for the Saints I should say, who do deserve their lead. Although a matter of moments ago, Shane, it was 5.5 goals and now it's down to 13 points.
3: Harvey Norman replays and kill the coach's box. They're working the numbers hard, working harder than NASA during Apollo 13, Shorey. Ball thrown back in. Opportunity, Marshall off a step. Flying shot at goal, misses to the near side. St Kilda 11-5-71, Sydney 8-9-57.
1: I reckon that they should do the 1-2 here. Blakey the pass, Blakey just keeps running. Or more precisely, let's just go short defensive.
0: He might get it back in the corridor, Tone.
1: Well, he got it sort of in the corridor. He, this way, that way, has a bounce. He can go wide. He's starting to run. No one's going with him. Bice has it. Outside defensive 50. Minute 34 remains. St Kilda by 14 points. That's a good kick for the Swans. McInerney marks. Oh. Plays on. And then he kicks it. I think. It hit his boot. I don't think he meant to kick it. Heaney recovers it. Long kick. Charlie Curno marks. Charlie Curno goals. We're back to an 8-point game. 9-9-63. The Sydney Swans all on the Robot Building Supply scoreboard. They've got it, they deliver. Trailing St Kilda 11-5-71. Shorey, Richo, where's the main change happen?
2: They've just started to get some run. I mean, McInerney, then he marks. Most players then would have just gone back behind the mark, and then St Kilda gets their defence set, but he played on straight away. Mark play on. It wasn't pretty.
1: Nah.
2: But it just keeps everything moving. And then Amati laid a good tackle, but their clearance game has started to get on top, which has mean their time in forward half is good, and it's just sort of starting to overwhelm the Saints. I reckon the margin's 8 points.
0: I reckon their pressure rating's gone down, St Kilda. They, you know, you can't do it as the height they were for that long, and shows how important this and, the Swans are.
3: We thought Dean Cox might have to give his team a bake at halftime. I reckon Ross Lyon might need to step up. Here's Rowan Marshall, free kick in the middle of the ground. Lumbers forward. Kicks with the drop punt to the forward pocket, over the head of De Koning. Lands with Mills of Sydney. Amble to Edwards, and now Wicks, last line defence. Takes a running bounce, kicks out
0: of
3: fullback.
0: That's a dangerous kick.
3: McLean underneath, and that's a strong mark. Power Bay mark of the day from Hayden McLean. Sends it to the broadcast wing. Foot race on here. Amati, but coming from the side. Great work from Bice. Stops. Handball defensively back to Amati. Back to Bice. Back to Lloyd on the wing. They retreat. Concede some ground. Back to Bice. Floats one into the centre of the ground. Bounced up from McLean. Couldn't trap it. Row bottom foot. Somehow got a kick forward. But it's cut off by Rowan Marshall defensively for the Saints.
1: And I reckon they'll just slow it up now, the Saints. They've got an 8-point margin not that long ago. It was 33. 20 goal game to half time as Windhager retreats even further. Goes to Wilkie.
4: Wow.
1: That'll take us to half time. A little kick goes forward, marked by Burns. Let me state the bleedingly obvious, Richo.
2: Yeah, what is that?
1: This is a cracky good game, this
2: mate. Any game where you got 20 goals at half-time, Tone, we're happy. We love goals. This is a ripper game.
1: 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The Sydney Swans 9-9-63. The Swans with the last 4 goals. Shorey, yes, thank you. 4 goals of the second quarter to turn what was a damaging 33-point deficit into a manageable 8-point deficit at half-time. The half-time wrap will be coming up very, very shortly, all thanks to Sheen Panel Service and 1300 Repair for Sheens. Questionable insurance companies lead to questionable repairs. Come to Sheen Panel Service for the right advice. 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And there's plenty to talk about, of which both Matthew and Tony will break it all down. So let us take a break now till we return at halftime, or from halftime. 36PR in Perth, 5AA in Adelaide. Macca's World Menu Heist has arrived. 5 great new treats to enjoy at Macca's. 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
3: Away, second bounce, up the goal square, hooks it, kicks it, goals it. They couldn't afford to allow Sydney back into the game. They're doing that now. Warner against the boundary line. That is some kick from Chad Warner.
2: That's the goal.
3: Maybe touched on the line. No. Goal.
15: What a goal.
16: One-on-one battle. Amati. Mark played on, round the body. Goal! It got there.
1: Good bit of juggling work then from Joel Amati late in the quarter. Sydney with all the momentum late in the quarter, but it is still St Kilda. 11-5-71 at halftime to the Sydney Swans 9-9-63. 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
2: 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Tone, they good. 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
1: Yeah, no, that's why they've got such a great reputation in an industry that may not have great reputation. Sheen Panel Service, call them 1300 repair. Okay, Shorey, first up, would you like to do some stats for Lamaro's, Melbourne's gastronomic, beautiful pub, 273 Cecil Street, South Melbourne. Paul Di Martino, say you heard us there. And what do you do when you go to Lamaro's? You go there?
2: I go like snitty.
0: Schnitzel with gravy.
1: Thank you very much.
2: Do you like the snitty there?
0: Yeah, with gravy. Yeah, you got to have the gravy.
1: Just kills
2: the Dimmer taste. Chucks in a couple of bits of bread normally for free too.
1: Sure, he'd be aware of that. Tone, some numbers, please.
2: Free bread and water.
0: I think the one thing just right near the end of that game, Grundy, he's now doubled the hitouts of anybody else on the ground, and four of them are advantage in the last 10 minutes of that quarter, Tone. So they just got control. I also thought, and Richo, I know we were talking about, you know, how potent they can be, Sydney, but that pressure that St Kilda put on for the whole of the game, probably nearly 50 minutes of the first half, you couldn't keep that up to that level. You wouldn't think if they did, they would have won this game by a big margin. And when they did, it just shows how potent that Sydney Swans forward line can be.
2: That's the thing. When you play a team as good as this Sydney team is, Your pressure's got to be at a premium for the whole game, and it's as soon as it drops off a smidgen, they slice you to ribbons. I mean, they brought that back so quickly. Like, halfway through that quarter, they didn't look like it, and they go in at half-time, and they're only the 8 points down, Tone.
0: They kick four goals from throw-in or ball-ups around the ground, where St Kilda have been dominant out of the centre bounces up to that last 10 minutes, and also the stoppage area. So, it's a bonus now. You just see what's going to happen. St Kilda just got to just readjust, understand if they get that pressure up, they know they can beat this side, and they know they can, you know, get to a good lead like they did.
2: So the hope for them is that you get into half-time and you get a bit of puff back, you reassess, you look at what you did well, and I'm sure the coaches will be talking about that pressure and coming forward, you know, not sitting back, pressing forward and making the Swans defenders, as they're coming outside 50, make decisions. And they made mistakes when they did that.
0: And Warner and Heaney were dominant too in that second quarter, Tom.
1: What you do, elaborate on that, please, Shuri. Questionable insurance companies lead to questionable repairs. Come to Sheen Panel Service for the right advice. 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Half-time wrap for Sheen Panel Service, Shuri. Wanganeen, Miller, Sinclair have had plenty of it.
0: Yep.
1: Been really, really good. The one consistent player for Sydney, now they're all starting to get the mojo, has been Chad Warner, though. From the get-go, in what they look like they're going to be well and truly overrun, but Chad Warner is the one that kept them in there when things were tough, and the one most likely to create something.
0: Well, I think he was the one who broke the game up forward of the contest for him. He's had 16 disposals, six of them contested possessions, but the other thing, he's also had five score assists and inside 55 times, so he's using the ball beautifully and kicked one goal one himself. Wanganeen Miller, 18 possessions, only two contested. Yeah, he doesn't do the other part of it, but he's been receiving the ball from his teammates, kicking in a couple of times. He's kicked one goal too. And I'll tell one player, you said it and I mentioned it, Bice. He's had a really sneaky last month, Bice, so well done to him.
1: He is sneaky good.
2: Just watching the vision here, there's some girls having a good dance on the boundary line. That's a good party vibe at the SCG.
1: That it is. The 11-5-71 St Kilda, 9-9-63 is the Sydney Swans. In that quarter, 6-6 to Sydney, 5-3 to St Kilda. Just a quick word on, I suppose, the two key forwards today, Curno being the main one for the Sydney Swans. But he's got a bit of support, a developing player, 83 games into his career, and that's Logan McDonald. He might have taken a little bit of a slow burn to get going, Shuri, but he looks like a very dangerous player.
0: Yeah.
1: Which gives them the extra options going for goal.
0: Yeah, well, McDonald's had the 8 possessions, 1 goal, 1. Curno, I'm a bit like Richo. Sometimes I think he loses the plot about where he is on the ground. He started the game really well, had 5 possessions, had 10 to half-time. He kicked 1 goal, 2. That swinging board thing, I don't get it. If you're swinging board, you're swinging board because you know you're going to get advantage. Either one, you're going to have a shot at goal, or you found someone you know is running forward behind the defender. And he just does it at times because I think he wants to move the ball on. I think you've got to be better sometimes, your decision-making.
2: Well, he's such a powerful kick, Tony. He doesn't need to do that. He can just go back and do his normal routine.
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3: W app here at the SCG at halftime. It is the Saints leading by 8 points, 11-5-71 to Sydney 9-9-63. St Kilda led by as much as 33 points. Midway through that second quarter, the Swans slamming on the last four goals of the term. And as I say, back to within 8 points. Don't forget, coming up after this game, for our 3AW and 5AA listeners, we will take you to the MCG for what is now the traditional King's Birthday Eve clash. Essendon taking on Carlton. Complete coverage of that match through this Sunday night, and then tomorrow back from midday Melbourne time as Collingwood takes on Melbourne for the big Freeze MND clash at the MCG. More than 90,000 expected at the cricket ground tomorrow. But here at the SCG, the big question is whether or not Sydney can continue its run and hit the front and maybe go on and win against St Kilda. Tony Shaw and Matthew Richardson. What changed midway through that quarter?
4: Well, the pressure just dropped slightly. And you drop the pressure against Sydney, their ability to get through and damage quickly is as good as any team in the competition. So they just got to get back to that. They bring their best pressure half of footy, the Saints, then they can hang on and win this game. But as soon as that drops off, Sydney are too good with their ball movement. They'll slice you to ribbons.
3: I mean, the positive for St Kilda Shore is that they scored five behinds and a half last week. They've scored 11 goals five, this afternoon. Their best half in 7 years. So that is a positive. But the negative is they let Sydney back into the game late in that half.
0: Well, that is. And that's part of, like Richo said, the pressure going off. But the positive you take in is you say, you know, this is what Ross, I don't think he loses the plot very often. He wouldn't have been happy, but I don't think he's a rant and screamer sort of type of bloke. He's a systems and process sort of player. So I would just think he'd say, look, if we get it to there, we've just shown we can score against them really quickly. But you've got to make sure that they cannot run the line. And when they broke through, it was blokes like Warner, Bice, Heaney had an impact there. McInerney, although he did hurt himself, McInerney, so we'd have to see what happens with that after half-time.
4: Was it a hammy, I think?
0: I'm not sure, but we'll have to wait and see. Mills got it. They started the run. Blakey got involved too from half-back a bit more because he only had the five possessions to halfway during that quarter.
3: So our half-time for Sheen. Questionable insurance companies lead to questionable repairs. Come to Sheen Panel Service for the right advice. Give them a call, 1300-REPAIR. It comes to a close. St Kilda 11-5-71 to the Swans 9-9-63.
5: Tomorrow afternoon, just to digress for a moment, lads, Melbourne Collingwood. That's why we've really done a good digression. But Melbourne Collingwood. Tone, is it... close to the mark, is it one more that Collingwood cannot drop? Or is this one of these old-fashioned eight-pointers?
0: Yeah, we're just looking at the Harvey Norman replay, and McInerney has got a hamstring, so he's out for the game, so they're one down. Yeah, it's a big game for both, and Richo and I were talking about it before in the preview, and they're so evenly poised, but the MCG, Melbourne play it so well. Yeah. But the other thing about Collingwood, they're so competitive. They don't really get blown out very often.
4: No.
5: Yeah, let's go for deep heat injury report. The ice gel, that's the one. Available in extra strength, feel at work, always read the label, follow the directions for use. Very quickly, Spiro, we saw a rather forlorn Justin McInerney.
6: As you mentioned, Shorey, a bit of breaking news on the boundary out of the Sydney camp. Confirmation, Justin McInerney will take no further part in this match with hamstring tightness. So an injury update, thanks to Deep Heat, a fair blow for the Swans.
5: So let's go into the third quarter, Shane, as we started. Warner tried to get it.
4: He's a beauty, Garcia.
5: To Blakey. He's a beauty, but at halfback, Garcia Winton. Now, Shane, the Saints can break.
3: Yeah, Windhager off centre wing. They really want the first goal this half year, St Kilda, just to steady the ship. William Edwards out the back. Took a while to get rid of it. Did inevitably. Fighting for it, Wicks. A chance in there, too, for Sarong as it's knocked out of bounds and a boundary throw in. 45 metres around from goal. St Kilda attacking the Randwick end in this quarter.
7: Brody. Tom.
3: Got Heaney. Swans with the last four goals of the match to have it at an eight-point margin coming into this second half. Third quarter with thanks to Tyre Power as we await the boundary throw-in. Grundy, De Koning, the ladder out in front. De Koning a handball. Chance here for Campbell Lake. Gave the handball away. Wilson, he coughed it up, and now Rowbottom. To Blakey, back to Rowbottom. No metres gained there, Richo, as Rowbottom kicks off centre-half back.
5: To a contest on the wing taken by Amati. Called a play on and does. Handball to Lloyd. Sydney trailed by 8 points, but they're going deep. But the kick astray this time. Silvani there. Cut them off now on the rebound. Bradley Hill around the body. Excellent.
7: Stand.
5: Found its way to Lake. Youngster.
4: Where's he from, Lake? I know he's recruited from Southport. Is he from that way?
0: I think it was the Gold Coast.
4: Yeah, he is a Queenslander.
5: Yeah, Labrador.
4: Labrador.
5: Just up from Southport. It's the kick from
4: Tigers, Lincoln, they are. Labrador.
3: No, they're a dog.
5: They can go forward, St Kilda.
0: A dog, kick, Labrador, the kick, you idiot. From,
5: the kick from Owens to half forward it went, but it taken there defensively.
4: It's
5: by
4: not bad by you, Shane.
0: That was good, Shane.
5: 1-2.
1: You bloody idiot!
5: Get the ball off that time then to Jordan. Jordan's kick puts the Sydney at half forward, but the fence is standing up. No real blows landed yet. 3 minutes gone, third quarter. Saints go forward and wide. Taken by Liam Ryan between wing and half forward.
4: They are the Labrador Tigers, just for our listeners.
3: Well done, Matthew.
5: As the kick. Oh, that's a half volley pickup. I thought to the Koning umpire said so. The kick from Liam Ryan is beautiful. And that is a lovely.
4: Well done, Koning.
5: Yeah,
4: he's in the ruck and he made Grundy play as a fullback. And he didn't like it. He was uncomfortable in that position. And that's what we need to see more of from Tom DeConing.
5: From the big man to get down so low, complete the mark, a Power Bay Mark of the Day contender. 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Now, this is so important for the Saints to get this first goal, stop the run of Sydney in the quarter. It's going to push a little bit right, does. So the first score of the third quarter. 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
3: 3AW Sunday Footy, with thanks to Macca's, their world menu highest on now. All the best products from Japan, the US and the UK. Swans just keep it inside defensive 50. It's going to come back to Bice in the right back pocket.
4: Well done, Ned. So this is what we saw in the first 45 minutes of the game. Sydney couldn't exit.
3: So Bice again, back across the face of his defensive goal. The 100 gamer in Wicks gives the handball off to Sarong. Works it down the broadcast wing. Chance now for Roberts. Wanted to come back to Wicks. He's taken without the footy.
0: Gee, that's unlucky.
5: It was.
0: Good pressure by St Kilda.
4: So that's what we saw. So they've got it back where they need it.
2: Go back on your line.
0: A bit unlucky.
3: Probably just a little bit overly officious at the ball. And Sam Wicks to take the free kick. Just defensive side of centre wing with St Kilda 72, the Swans 63.
5: Tyre Power scoreboard. 5 minutes gone, third quarter. Wicks's kick. This is out on the western side of the ground. And again, the defence, St Kilda hold up well. Right on defensive 50. Caminiti's got it. It's Caminiti. Looks around. Nothing much on. Kicks down the line to a contest. On the wing, Bronkle stand.
2: Holding St Kilda.
5: You heard the umpire advantage. Come through beautifully. Advantage played. Garcia's got it round the body. That's vision. An excellent kick. Sharman just to dink one over the top, and he'll do it beautifully to Lee and Ryan. And he's on a tight enough angle. As hard half for a hard forward pocket left, but should open it up, kick a goal, and he's done that. And that's his fourth. So the first goal of the third quarter takes St Kilda 12-6-78 to Sydney 9-9-63 on the Tyre Power scoreboard.
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5: So, the first goal, as St Kilda would have liked, 15-point margin, 12-6-78, Tyre Power scoreboard. Sydney 9-9-63, Shorey, 7 gone, third quarter action.
0: Well, I know
5: they worked it well.
0: Yeah, I know he got that one over the back, but what I've been impressed with, St Kilda players are coming up with the ball. I think too many of the Sydney key forwards are trying to get the ball over the back too, but they're intercepting well at the moment. So, they've got back to control here, the Saints.
3: Swans to get the clearance, Sheldrick. Grundy, Jordan, and now a handball defensively to Lloyd. Kicks out wide. Ball bounces up for Sheldrick. Corralled for a moment by McRae. Able to paddle water. Handball to Heaney. But again, that pressure of St Kilda coming to the fore. Sheldrick once more. Loops it forward. Lloyd goes inside defensive 50, but it's immediately cut off.
5: Oh, that wasn't the kick.
3: As taking it is Mason Wood. Gives the handball to Sinclair. Sinclair loops it over the top. They've got run here, St Kilda. Bradley Hill now inside forward 50. Oh. Ryan with a fly over the back. McCartan landed hard.
0: Oh, he's out.
3: Still that's at left half forward for St Kilda. Chance for Sarong. As Sinclair...
0: Oh, they've got to stop the play here.
1: Play, hold play.
0: Nice. He's going to have to come off.
3: There, yeah, McCartan, as soon as he hit the ground, was out.
1: Tom,
3: and
1: up there, Tom.
3: He sits up.
0: Oh, no, he's gone. He's got had a horrible history in this area. And if you... Oh, boy.
4: No, he won't be back.
0: He won't be back. He's in la-la land now, even though he's awake.
5: Harvey Norman replay.
0: Oh, all legal, all legal.
4: Yep. Super brave free zone. Good there.
1: Yeah. He's letting go all the way off.
4: Ball up here, yeah.
0: Geez, his eyes were open, but he was...
1: Okay.
0: Not good.
5: So, a generous shaking of hands with Tom DeConing. It was Liam Ryan who did it, but as we head to the boundary lines to you, Spiro, all thanks to Barry Plant, Real Estate and Safe Hands, you're getting a very good look at Tom McCartan as he comes toward you.
6: It looks like his afternoon will be over. He's just picking up a slight jog at the moment to make his way over to the boundary line, but it was a fair hit. As you mentioned, Tony, his history in this space with concussions and head knocks isn't good and favourable, and the crowd at the moment are on their feet, giving him a standing ovation as he makes his way over to me where I am on the boundary line at the moment. So I assume that Tom McCartan will take no further part in this clash, but we'll wait for official confirmation from the Swans.
5: Keep us updated.
4: When he landed... You know, on the hands,
0: they go like that, like you know you've got. Yeah, like,
4: yeah. He definitely won't be taking any part in this game.
5: So, ball tossed up. It's a free kick going to go Sydney's way.
1: Sydney.
5: As Matthias Filippo slow to release.
4: He's a big part of their structure down back, obviously. So, got to rejig things there now, Dean Cox.
5: Jordan, the free kick. Kicks it to Sarong. Sarong just waits, still deep in defence. St Kilda by 15 points, 78-63. 10 gone in the third quarter. Excellent power bay grab that time by McDonald. Through traffic, short to Jordan. The runner is Blakey, but it wasn't clean possession. Has to hurry a kick, and Silvani, just a bit easy for him to shame, to take the mark at halfback out on the western side.
0: Sometimes players play on without knowing what's around the player who's going to receive the ball.
3: Silvani. Down the broadcast on members' wing. Off hands right up against the boundary line. Scooped up by Hall. Handball to Burns. Turned himself inside out, but got a kick away, but only as far as Nick Blakey at left half back. So Sydney two down now. Tom McCartan, Justin McInerney. His day over due to a hamstring injury.
4: Haven't seen any running bounces from the Lizard today.
3: No, been very stagnant this afternoon. Blakey goes back up the wing. At the back, though, Wilkie.
4: It's almost in hibernation, I think.
5: Well, sure, he did pick it up early.
3: Stocker goes forward. 3-on-3 contest. Owen's a big fly. Staying down, Sarong knocks it to the boundary line. And another boundary throw in. St Kilda 12-6-78. Sydney 9-9-63. 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
5: The game is really stuck between the Dougie Hawkins arcs. As it's tossed in on the wing.
4: Why in a running?
5: Gets the tap away. Paul is there.
4: So, sure, in a marking contest, you can't
5: stoppage.
4: Wrap your arms around, right?
0: No.
4: But why?
0: But in a ruck contest, you can.
4: Why can you do it in a ruck contest?
0: You shouldn't be able to. And if they keep paying them, they won't do it, Richo. It's a Neanderthal wrestle, mate.
4: Staggering.
0: It is staggering.
5: Grundy to Jordan. To Roberts, back to Jordan. Has he kicked it out on the full? He certainly has.
0: Better pressure here, the Saints. They've got to that level again now, so... They keep this up, they're going to be a chance of scoring, so just how long they can do it for.
5: Jack Sinclair's had a very fine afternoon. Manganine Miller are waiting to come on.
1: Play on.
5: Being told to play on Sinclair. Ball, neutral territory, wing western or Brewongle stand side. Flirts with the boundary line. That's an excellent grab, and it's going to be paid too. Well done that time by Sharman. Then goes for... Sure, you can only say that it was a low percentage kick trying to find Marshall. The defence, like DeConing was there, was just able just to push it away a bit too easily.
0: They get a stoppage. That's one part of it.
5: Grundy is here as well. Shane Ball, 35 around from the St Kilda goal as it's tossed into play. Saints by 15 points.
3: Yeah. Hugo Garcia out the back, swoops onto it. Swings it onto the left and misses across the face, misses everything.
5: He's had a ripper today.
3: In fact, he's arguing it was touched, but the umpire's not having a bar of it and out of bounds on the foot. 78 play 63, 15-point lead to St Kilda. They've done all the scoring so far. Goal and a behind in this term. Swans yet to impact the scoreboard. Kick the last four goals of the opening half. Ball on the wing. Out of sight. To be tossed up. St Kilda's pressure really coming to the fore. Marshall grabbed it out of the ruck. Slammed it onto the right boot. Inside 50 to Coney. Crashed his own pack. Knocked over his own man. Ryan, Hamble, Wilson outside of the right. The check side kick is a goal. Darcy Wilson's got two. 13-6, 84 St Kilda. 9-9, 63 Sydney. And this again gives St Kilda a 21-point buffer on the Tyre Power scoreboard.
4: Just flying Ryan. He's very, very dangerous today. He's the best forward on the ground over the whole day. He's kicked four goals and gives that away with a direct goal assist. I think they're looking at a touched call here maybe. So we'll just have to wait and see what happens. But I think it's touched. Yeah, that's touched. So we'll be kicking the ball in here, Nick Blakey.
9: Review complete. Looking at this angle, we'd say the ball's touched by the left hand of the Sydney defender. Decision on the scoreboard.
5: So instead of it being a 21-point margin, it will come back by 5 points to a 16-point margin. 12-7-79 the Saints. St Kilda 9, that's St Kilda. Sydney and 9-9-63. 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
3: Well, this is a little run from Nick Blake, a little running bounce, and then kicks out toward the broadcast wing. Free kick going the way of the Swans.
5: I saw, I had a good look on that, and Grundy, I don't know how he got that free kick.
3: Grundy short, McDonald still on the wing, just in front of the 3RW commentary box on this Brawongal member side of the SCG. Blakey receives the kick. Slow and stagnant here from the Swans. Not being allowed any run whatsoever. Blakey releases into the pocket. Grundy over the back can only go the spoil. Ball for the ball. Stocker. Did he forgo his prior?
5: Oh, gee. He didn't try and get rid of that.
3: I thought he'd be struck to get out of that. Got rid of his prior. Ball thrown up again. Grundy wins the tap. Fighting for it. Warner. Gee, he took a bit of time. Rowe bottom dives on top of it. Hill on top of him. All this left forward pocket with Sydney into attack and trailing by 16 points.
5: Yep, that's all on the Tyre Power scoreboard. End of financial year sale is on. It's a free kick defensively, St Kilda. And Marshall. Marshall and Grundy been a good stoush today, Tone. Who have you got in front?
10: I reckon Marshall myself. He's had 17 possessions, kicked a goal on him. Oh, sorry, a point, sorry.
5: He got it to Wanganeen Miller, who got it to Bradley Hill. Oh, scything kick. It's come off Wilkie. Outside defensive 50. He's going to try and find Mason Wood and does it on the Eastern or O'Reilly stand side. Over the top to Wilson. Saints have got him stretched at the moment. Can they move it on quickly? He's waiting for someone. Here's young Darcy Wilson. Decides to go long within 15 metres. Saints are into attack. Well played. Great grab. Rowan Marshall, a power bay mark of the day in a pack, and it is so important as well, the power bay
10: you
5: names.
10: Just got the free kick down in the back pocket then.
4: So this is their ruckman.
10: Have a look at this. He's just got the free kick in that stands replay. I would have loved to have a photo.
4: Well, he worked Hayden McLean over.
10: Yeah, but where's Grundy? Did he not follow?
4: I think
5: no,
4: McLean.
5: He tagged with McLean. Gee whiz.
10: Oh, so important. 16 points to kill the leads by... High kick.
4: Oh, he's got the middle of the ball.
10: Probably misses it by 30 metres. It's still in the field of play defensively. The Swans can come up with it. Clearing that time, Wicks to the wing. Someone's about to break. It was going to be St Kilda. Cleary wasn't looking for the handball. As it's taken by Bradley Hill, gets to Miller. Through McRae, but the kick going forward from Miller trying to...
4: Precious good here.
10: Precisely, it is, Richo, 79-63. Saints by 16 points as at halfback A pass comes off at last, and it was taken by Warner, who goes short as well.
0: Shane. Gee, they've defended the corridor really well, St Kilda. I can't remember them running through the square.
4: No, that's been really good.
3: It's the kind of game that could change the trajectory of St Kilda's season if they can come away with it. Still early days. Caden Cleary, Hamill, Rowbottom to Jordan over the top. McLean from 51 metres out in the pocket. Malcolm Rosas.
4: Rosas
3: takes the mark right up against the boundary line.
4: Favours his left leg here. He'll just run around. He should be able to kick this.
3: So Sydney yet to score in this term, which is a lapse 17 minutes for the white glove mover. Rosa swings it onto the left, brings it back, kicks the goal. We're back to a 10-point ball game at the SCG.
0: Jeez,
3: Malcolm Rosas has two. And on the Tyre Power scoreboard, the Swans are 10-9-69, just 10 points in arrears of St Kilda, 12-7-79.
0: Tell you what, danger period now, because this is the same stage in the second quarter where the Swans got a run on the Saints, just dropped off thinking, you know, we've got our nose ahead, so they've got to really put their head down and see if they can match that pressure, because without it, they'll score quickly, the Swans.
10: 10-point margin, Richo.
4: Yeah.
10: What a great acquisition Malcolm Rosas has been. Oh,
4: smart recruiting. Just identified him at the Suns. He was on the fringes up there. That's what you got to do. You got to pick the eyes out of other teams' lists. Guys that you think, you know, aren't getting the opportunity at a club, but
10: game
4: can
10: 11.
4: Help you, and that's what they found here.
10: 15 goals for the season. Back in the middle of the ground. Taken by Marshall. Good handball. Finds Wanganeen Miller, forced to kick hurriedly. Will it come off? No. Excellent defensive effort that time.
11: Sydney.
10: There's a free kick going to go Sydney's way.
11: Stand, come on.
4: As hurry, Kyle.
10: It is.
0: Big time for Hayden McLean in the ruck too. Just cannot allow Marshall to take the ball out like
10: Kyle's
0: he did.
10: Kyle's kick. Well, it's a 50-50 ball. Just allows Mason Wood stop
11: Mason.
10: Edwards in his track. Spiro, I'd like to go back down to you, please. Boundary line for Barry Plant in real estate in safe hands. Tom McCartan, update, please.
6: Still waiting for an update from the Swans. The last I heard from them was that he was being assessed, so waiting to hear confirmation as to whether or not he'll be back for this afternoon, but he hasn't returned to the bench. He's still down the race being assessed as we speak.
3: Spiro, let us know when you get any news. All with thanks to Barry Plant Real Estate. Ball against the boundary line as Caden Cleary spins the wrong way and takes it over. 79, play 69 on the Tyre Power scoreboard. Ball just forward of centre wing. St Kilda into attack. They lead by 10 points. Real arm wrestle this third quarter. Be the biggest scalp of the season for the Saints. Garcia knocked it on. Opportunity now for Hastie. Sends it deep inside forward 50. Oh, flying. Ryan was nowhere near it.
0: Oh, free kick to Ryan, is it?
3: Did he get a push?
10: Well, is there a Shepherd?
0: He would never look like marking the ball, so this might be a big mistake.
3: Norman replay.
0: Oh, yeah, no doubt.
3: Do you reckon there was enough of a push there from Wicks?
0: Yeah. Well, he's got two hands and he's got forward, so that's what the rule's there for.
4: This would be his fifth goal.
0: Yeah. I reckon he just panicked a bit there.
3: I reckon Liam Ryan put a little bit of mayo on it
4: you always do.
3: Accentuate. Speaking from experience, Matthew.
0: It's just forward. It's like forwards cheating all the time.
4: Forward though. Craft it is.
3: Well, Liam Ryan is having some day out. He already has four this afternoon as he comes in directly in front. Liam Ryan, he's hit the stick.
4: Hello.
3: Three quarters of the way up. Oh, he's just given the little bird to the Sydney defenders as well.
0: Oh, really? There's 1,500.
3: Yeah, he just flicked it up.
4: It was only a little one.
3: Let him know. It wasn't a Matthew Richardson
4: one. It's one of those sideways ones.
0: Oh, really? Yeah. Well, you give him 750 there.
3: Upright.
10: Blakey to Wicks on the kick in. Back to Blakey.
4: It's worth it, though.
10: 11 points is the margin.
4: It just releases tension.
10: The Blakey kick short to Sarong.
0: Roberts. I've got a thought process on that, Fiennes. Why don't they give that to MND?
10: The kick wasn't good. Roberts got one high. Should have been a Swans free kick. The forwards are working hard for the Saints. Topo, Blakey, found Sheldrick. Gave the ball off to Kyle. Tahini to Kyle. Keeps running. Middle of the ground there. Almost out. Rowbottom. Oh, kick was charged down. Brilliant work that time from Hastie. Still in the middle of the ground. Over the top of it for St Kilda was Stocker.
4: See, even then, Sydney were out a couple of times and the Saints just kept pressing at them. Really good defence.
10: Tyre Power scoreboard, 80 St Kilda 69 to the Sydney Swans.
4: Next
10: flying goal. High Mills. Keep going, Richard.
4: Next goal is huge, isn't it? I mean, a buffer for the Saints, or the Swans are back within five.
10: The Swans have come up with it. Roberts, handball over the top. Blakey's got forward, rare trip. Bounce eludes him. Stocker goes down the line. They want to keep it alive. Yes, they did. It was touched before it went out. As the player I think that's really lifted is Rowan Marshall. He has got on top in the ruck.
11: Tom, thank you.
10: 6 minutes remain. White glove move a clock.
4: See, he's the player you target.
10: The best of the best. They'll even make your bed, Richo. Even if you're not moving, you can just come home and say, I cannot be bothered.
4: Really?
3: De Koning leaps in from the boundary throwing, grabbed it out of the ruck, handball to McRae, handball to Burns, high ball to Ward, right half forward. Heaney able to get the spoil on Wanganeen Miller. Hunched out of bounds for a boundary throw-in. They've made the De Koning Marshall combo work.
11: Hayden, Tom, St Kilda.
3: Marshall
0: De Koning. Well, it's got to, because we're going to have a very good player, one of them not playing if
4: I'm
0: it don't work
4: make
0: together.
4: A bold statement.
0: Go on.
4: Next goal wins the game.
0: She wins.
3: De Koning wins it down. Handball. McRae kicks across 50. Ryan out the back, not able to get there. Chance for Wicks.

0: tried to knock it onto Lake. He couldn't take it cleanly. Fighting for it, Wilkie goes once more. Gets the kick forward to left half forward.
1: Inside 50, St Kilda stopped that time then by Ed Woods, but doesn't get the ball over the boundary line. Wilkie, long kick going backwards. Oh. Mills, panicky, tries to knock it to the fence. Wow. McRae has it. 50 out from St Kilda's goal. Lake, the first gamer, has it brought to the ground.
2: Hot in the kitchen now.
1: Sure, that's 5 minutes sustained pressure both sides. And St Kilda did not relent by any stretch. Marshall, the tap over the top. Hall, handball back. Marshall, St Kilda, the goal square. A lot of holding taking place. Oh, it's going to be a goal to the Koning. It is, but even better still, it should have been a free kick, Shorey.
0: Yep.
1: I know you were going there. I think keeping it alive, I think, was young Filippo. Here we go. We're going to get
3: the ball didn't cross the line on the previous play.
4: Score review. Umpire's call is a goal. Can you please confirm it didn't cross the line prior to?
5: Well, that's review not underway.
1: Yeah, that's not what we want to look at.
6: That's not what they want to look at. No. She wants to look at the the Charmin handball.
1: Yeah. That's it.
2: Keep going back.
1: No, he's kept it alive, kept
5: review
1: it
5: complete.
1: Alive.
5: It's a goal to the angle, Saints. You see the ball does not cross the back of the behind line, kept in play, and a kick through for a goal. Decision on the scoreboard.
1: They're not going to like it, the home team. It's a goal.
6: So the Saints' pressure's been huge all quarter.
2: No doubt.
6: And that's why they've maintained this lead.
1: 86-69, but more importantly, Tom McCartan, who went off with concussion, for the boundary line for Barry Plant. Real estate and safe hands. Go, Spiro.
7: He's out for the afternoon, Tony. Confirmation from the Swans that Tom McCartan will take no further part in the game due to that concussion that he copped in the third quarter. So we send him our best wishes as he makes a speedy recovery from that.
2: I reckon, I'll tell you what, one thing they've heard here. Grundy hasn't been on the ground for about 8 or 9 minutes, and their ruckmen have dominated. So I think they've got to make it, you know, make sure that that doesn't happen again. He's got to nearly see it out of here.
6: He will. That'll be his last rest, though, I reckon.
2: What, for the game?
6: I reckon he'll go there.
2: Because they have killed him in the ruck in the last 10 minutes.
0: 17 points the margin in favour of St Kilda. They need to go forward again. 17 points isn't going to be enough. Nasai Wanganeen-Miller out of the middle. Got the quick handle to Hall. Back to Wanganeen-Miller. Inside 50. Lake had his back turned to the footy. Still fights for it. Picked up by Owens. Handball. Wanganeen-Miller off a step. Launches to the top of the goal square. To Koning underneath it. On the periphery, Wilson gets the pickup. Tackled. Shrugged it from Wicks. Wilson off a step. Kicked across the face.
1: Tried to kick the suitcase out of it.
8: Fair out, Will.
0: Maybe a few jitters start to come to the fore. 87 plays 69. It's St Kilda by 3 goals.
2: I reckon he had to kick it like that, though. Whether it was hard tone, but across the body, that was on.
6: They've got to try and get Blakey into this game. He just hasn't had any real impact today.
1: A bit late to the party, but anyway.
6: They have to.
1: What about acknowledging someone who went with
2: it? He's had 21 possessions, but they've all been cheapies back.
6: Well, he hasn't had the meters today.
2: Nah.
6: Meters gained.
2: And I love to give it to you, but I haven't got it on my computer. Right?
6: It was about 220 at half time.
1: Saints knock it round defensively. The kick from Warner. Middle of the ground. Big ball to be won. Two on two battle there. Well done, Rowbottom. Quick kick away. Missed its target. Series of handballs. Saw Tarou release the ball. Get it back towards the middle. Two players collide. Warner was one of them. Slow to get up. Slower was Hall. So it's now Lloyd, out of wing, sidestep for Sydney. They trail by 18 points.
2: That's a mongrel.
1: To full forward it goes. Wilkie keeps the ball in front of him. Cleary knocks it forward. McLean, slow, picked up again by Tarou. Wilkie needs the bounce. Got it. Handball outside defensive 50 for the Saints. Run out of bounds. Good pressure both sides by Lloyd. 87-69.
2: Well done, Warner.
1: And also Hall.
6: Yeah, great effort from both players there. Big clash on the wing.
1: Tyre Power scoreboard by 3, get 1 free. Toyo passenger SUV tyres. 87-69. St Kilda in front as the Swannies are at half forward, Matthew.
8: Down this way.
1: And I think we've got a stoppage.
6: We do.
8: Brody Rowan.
6: And Brody Grundy's back on. Heena. Warner just off the back here looks dangerous.
0: 3:09 remaining in the quarter.
8: There's Rowan Marshall.
0: Holding free kick.
2: He's
0: going to go Rowan Marshall's way.
2: He's had a big game.
8: Nice back here.
0: So the Saints lead by 18 points. Under 3 minutes in the term remaining for the white glove mover. Marshall's been instrumental in this third term. Has Bradley Hill around the back. That's where the handball goes.

0: Marshall plays defence. Hill kicks down the outer wing. Grundy goes up for the mark, couldn't take it. Kernow a long way up the ground, fighting for it.
1: Oh, in danger.
0: There too was Kyle.
2: Kicking
0: in danger against the Swans and against Heaney. So McRae, short, oh, it's an awful kick from Jack McRae. McDonald took the mark. He was held up for a moment. It could be 50.
1: Should have been.
0: Not.
3: No, I reckon he was off.
1: No, you can't tackle until they call, Tony.
0: McDonald short to Warner. Warner takes a bounce. High ball inside, forward 50. McLean nudged out of the contest. Talru over to take the mark defensively for St Kilda.
3: They lead by 18 points late in the third quarter. The Saints, 87 to 69. The kick, Sinclair finds Lake, looking like a young Eminem or Marshall Mathers the third as he kicks toward Wilkie. Back to Lake, along the boundary line he goes. Pack of players flying high. Going hard and high that time was Owens of St Kilda. Ball out of bounds, but importantly for the Saints, late in the third quarter, 60 around from their goal, going to the Randwick end of the ground.
4: A pinch one here, how important would it be?
3: 1:52 remaining. On the white glove move, a clock tossed in. Look, Grundy was being held. Wellington Miller gets it to Wilson. Little snaky route, gives himself a couple of metres. Inside 50, St Kilda, Lake, handball, partially smothered, knocking it further forward that time, or a chance time then for Blakey. Slow to get up, still an attacking 50 for St Kilda. We get a stoppage.
4: He looks sore, Blakey. I reckon it's just something not right about him today.
1: Yeah. I just think they've done a good defensive job on him.
3: And he's slow.
4: No, he just hasn't got the energy he normally has.
3: He looks very, very slow to get up. Ball tossed up. Grundy being held, got the handball away. Wilson intercepts it, still an attacking.
1: That's
3: 50.
1: Holding the ball.
2: Oh.
3: Yeah. Good spot, Shorey.
2: Stand there.
3: The free kick, Shane, goes to Rosas.
0: So can the Swans get a late one? 80 seconds remaining in the quarter for the white glove mover. Rosas puts the afterburners on, runs off halfback, gives the handball off. Jordan kicks to the outer wing. Underneath it, McDonald Strongbar plays on. They waste no time. Handball to Lloyd. Lloyd up toward full forward. Over the back, McLean couldn't mark. Chance for Rowbottom off the bounce. Look to get the handball away. Was there prior? No ball up.
2: Thank you.
0: Right forward pocket, Sydney into attack.
1: I tell you what, Rose has just showed him something then. Maybe he needs five. Oh, he just got stood on Blakey on his foot, so maybe Rose is on the ball.
0: Heaney. The back. Heaney, Rose, it
4: what
0: kicks.
4: A star.
0: Oh. When you need cream to come to the top, standing tall is Isaac Heaney. There is plenty of heat in this match now. A bit of push and shove. Marcus Windhager comes to the fore. Charlie Kernow involved with Rowan Marshall. Jack Silvani says, I know we were teammates, but take a step back. We have a 12-point ball game. 13-9-87 St Kilda. Sydney 11-9-75. Tyre Power scoreboard.
3: That is what champions do. Hitting a pack, and a real pack of pace, and snapping truly. Isaac Heaney.
4: Yeah, he just pushed off at the perfect time. Great ruck work, but you've got to be exceptional to do what Heaney did then. He got rid of his tag at the perfect time, and he had no time and space to get it to his foot, but he did, because he's a superstar.
1: And then he's gone back to his tag and gave him one in the chest while he's lying on the ground, saying, hey, you've come on the real McCord,
4: couldn't
1: mate.
4: Do much more there, Windhager.
1: Nah.
4: That's just a star.
3: 50 seconds remain. St Kilda by 12 points, 87 to 75. 45 seconds remain. Ball in the middle of the ground.
2: Thanks, mate.
3: Clock has stopped.
2: Dance.
3: This is one wonderful stash. Hoping you're enjoying it on 6PR, 5AA, 3RW in relays football. Grundy slaps it forward. Good pressure, Cleary, Sydney. Inside 50, knocked off the ball. Rowbottom in support. Good tackle, Rowbottom. Wilkie unable to release it. 33 seconds to three-quarter time, Shane. St Kilda 87, Sydney 75. 40 out from the Swans' goal.
0: They can ill afford to concede here, St Kilda. Sinclair with a handball out wide. Burns to McRae, and now Windhager gets away from Rowbottom. Sends it to the wing. Man in front, though. Well done, Jites are wrong. Couldn't hold on to it. Campbell Lake there, the debutant. Able to receive to Wanganine Miller. And now Hasty ducks around traffic. Back inside defensive 50 to Marshall. Handball to Wanganine Miller. Tried to soccer it away. Missed the ball. Kernow picks up. Empty goal square. Charlie kicks. Charlie goals, we have a 6-point ball game.
1: Even the best fumble sometimes under pressure.
0: The sire, Wanganeen Millera, in that moment, the boot did not make contact with the ball. Harvey Norman replay. When King Charlie swoops, King Charlie don't miss. 12-9-81 Sydney, 13-9-87 St Kilda. That is on the Tyre Power scoreboard.
3: Shorey,
1: how good is that?
3: That blue from Wanganeen Millera. Can I quote the great Australian comic Vince Sorrenti? I see it, but I don't believe it.
1: Like we said, even greats make mistakes, and he doesn't make many of them. But just the pressure around him makes you do that, and he's missed his foot. And, gee, that's a lot of over-end goal from a long way out. And there's a three-quarter time.
0: Do not move. Do not go anywhere. We are in for a thrilling finish at the SCG as a pensive Ross Lyon walks on to address the troops. St Kilda, after leading by as much as 33 points in the second quarter, led by as much as 3 goals in the third, now lead by just 6 points. 13-9-87. Sydney 12-9-81. The criticism St Kilda this year is that they haven't beaten the big teams. This would be some hell of a win. They've still got to prove themselves over the next 30 minutes. Who wins? Find out next for the best coverage. You'll get it right here for Macca's. 3AW is Sunday Footy.
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0: Bottom off the bounce. Look to get the handball away. Was there Pryor? No, ball up.
1: Running
0: out the back. Heaney Rhodes and
1: what
0: kicks.
1: A star.
0: Oh. When you need cream to come to the top, standing tall is Isaac Heaney. Back inside defensive 50 to Marshall. Handball to Wanganeen Miller. Tried to soccer it away. Missed the ball. Turbo picks up. Empty goal square. Charlie kicks. Charlie goals. We have a 6-point ball game.
3: We do have a 6-point ball game. Macca's World Menu Heisers arrived 3RW, 5AA, 6PR football on a Sunday afternoon, and this supposedly is the entree to what should be a beauty tonight at the MCG. I think it's Matty Granlund and the team taking the honours. And no, it's Matty Granlund and the team, or it's Tim Lane and the team, but it's not both of them. Let's go to you, Spiro, please. Letting us boundary line or no, make it the injury update because there's plenty of them for the Saints, for the Swans, and but mainly the Swans, a little for the Saints. For the deep heat ice gel, available in extra strength, feel at work, always read the label, follow the directions.
14: Thanks very much, Tony. Very tough to see in the third quarter. Tom McCartan come from the field, given he's been in career best All-Australian form, and his history with concussions leaves many AFL fans concerned and worried this evening. Great to see him get up to his feet and walk off the field, but we do send Tom McCartan our best wishes. He's been ruled out of tonight's match due to a head knock. And I will mention as well before this fourth quarter gets underway that Nazaia Wanganeen-Miller received a fair bit of attention during the break. The physio spent most of the stoppage giving him a rub down, making sure those calves and thighs are ready to whip into action for the final period. The fans, the Swan supporters up and about here at the SCG cheering on their team to potentially a huge come from behind victory.
3: It would be. If they weren't up and about, nothing would. Shorey, quick word from you before the final bounce.
1: Well, the Saints just didn't make it work, did they? 18-9 inside 50s. They dominated that quarter in a lot of ways. Kicked 2 goals, 4. Should have been better than that. Yeah. And then the Swans kicked 2 in the last couple to make it 3 for the quarter.
3: On an afternoon when the football world came to an end, Wanganeen Miller made a blue. We don't believe it. But out of the middle, the Saints can go forward. Windhager, not quite. Roving. Good handball out. Hall. Windhager follows up. Misses right one behind. Where off to the races. We've just started the final quarter. 7-point margin to the Saints. All on the Tyre Power scoreboard. Buy 3, get 1 free on Toyo Passer SUV. Tyres, Shane. Mills in the back pocket. Goes to the outer wing.
15: This is the kind of scalps and kill the needs. It can change the trajectory of their season. It's Mason Wood. Takes the mark on centre wing over the back of Roses.
1: They've got to make sure that they compete there.
15: Wood. Wheels onto the left. Kicks the drop punt, deep inside attacking 50. That's a wonderful mark taken for the Sydney Swans by Harry Kyle.
3: Game
15: in just his second game.
1: Okay, what, Mills is down too. He
15: mark of the day contender for Power Bay is just reaching for the shin or the ankle. Is Callum Mills as Kyle clears defensive 50. Curnow couldn't mark, still somehow got the ball onto his boot. High toward half forward underneath it. Marty crashed into Campbell Lake. Ball comes to ground. It was actually Callum Wilkie that Amati went into. Both find their feet.
16: Been some committed contests from both teams today.
1: Has it? What?
3: Six the get-go. This is magnificent.
1: Oh, Wilkie.
3: Back in not quite the middle of the ground. 7-point lead to St Kilda. Topo Keeney inside 50. Wilkie, who was involved, had to get a handball away and did. Wood inside handball to Sinclair. Just throws it on the boot. Spiral kick, got a little bit of distance. Took a right-hand turn. Oh, it'll be a free kick. He's unlucky.
1: It's a lasso.
16: How important for the Saints is just to get that first goal. If Sydney get it and the crowd, geez, it'd be hard to hang on.
3: 13-10-88 to 12-9-81 by 7 points. That is bravery beyond from Callum Wilkie.
17: Holding, Kilda.
3: A free kick going to go to Wood. It looked an honest contest for mine, Shorey. Your thoughts, please,
1: mate. No, free kick. But, you know, they've just rushed some of these kicks, the Swans. I think you're better trying to switch, trying to get control of it. Kicking up the line's not working.
3: 2 minutes gone, final quarter. St Kilda by 7 points. Off the pack, Wicks, handball, Bice, underground one, Mills. Found McDonald. They've almost opened it up. Heaney, magnificent. To Warner. Gets it to Kyle. Kick forward. Excellent. Lloyd's got it. Deep inside 50. Oh. And he's missed everyone. Was either Curnow or Rosas. At least he didn't kick it out on the full, Richo, which means Sydney can hold up at the Randwick end of the ground, 25 around from their goal.
16: And you know how dangerous Heaney can be at these stoppages.
15: 7 point lead to the Saints. Ball thrown in. Grundy grabbed it out of the ruck. Tries to get a handball. Lloyd knocked it in the path of Warner. Warner off his step. Sheldrick direction. Wasn't able to mark. Out the back. Amati shimmies. Handball off to the left. Chance now for a Bice. Put Warner under pressure. Warner's tackle. He got the handball away. Caminiti to Garcia to Wilson. They need to get out of trouble. Sinclair's the man to do that. Kicks off centre half back. Sends it up toward left half forward. But it's all Sydney back there. And on the right half back, it's picked up by Harry Kite.
3: Who can go short. Find Roberts on the wing. This time on the Brewongle stand side. 7 point margin. Saints lead. Tyre Power scoreboard. End of financial year sale on now. Is the kick from Roberts toward half forward. Curnow crashes the pack of one, staying down. First game of Campbell Lake, kills the footy, we get a stoppage.
16: He has looked okay. Got on the power
1: place. He's good. No, he knows what it's about.
15: Can't fault his effort.
16: No.
3: Tossed up. Grundy tries to flip it out the back. In the one motion, Heaney kicked it forward. Heaney runs again, tries to knock it backward, misses. Sinclair, wonderful today. To Garcia. To Bradley Hill, almost in the middle of the ground. It is now taken there by Hall of St Kilda. Does he want to go wide? Goes long to a one-on-one. McDonald getting back, going to beat him though. Owens there, can't get it, too slow to release it, although Wood did get a boot to ball. Goes forward, Lake with the interstep for St Kilda, knocked it forward. Bice has got to stand still, give up a hand pass. Effective it was too. Got it to Blakey, got it to Mills, got it to Rowbottom. And got it to Wicks through one, through two. Back in the middle of the ground. Again, back to Rowbottom. Around the body they go. They've got one out at the moment. Taken by Sheldrick. Head ball was behind Warner. Warner to pick it up. Straighten up. Square the ball. Great vision. Should be a mark, and it is. McLean's got it. Chad Warner take about 7 or 8 curtain calls there. Magnificent play both sides. But now St Kilda has to face the reality. For the first time in ages, it will be under a goal, and indeed, it will be the one behind. If McLean kicks truly.
1: Tone, that's the first time they've come through that corridor, and it was by hand. It was all pressured hands too, so kept the ball alive.
16: She copped a late clip on the ear there from Mason Wood. That's why he was down for a little bit, Hayden McLean.
3: He's 25 out dead in front, McLean. The margin St Kilda away is 7. You'd be having your last, that in a matter of moments, Swans will have reduced it to 1 point. Oh. McLean has 2 goals. 13-9-87 the Swans, 13-10-88 the Saints. Tyre Power scoreboard.
16: Oh, tell you what.
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16: If the Saints could win this game from here, this is some sort of win for them. Against the second best team in the comp at the moment on their home ground. They've only won 3 times in the last 16 visits up there. This will be monumental for the Saints to hang on from here. The crowd, everything's probably against them now.
1: There's a bit of an issue though that Mills might have come from the ground because of that head knock. So he might have the 20-minute protocol. That means they've only got two rotations.
16: Did he come off? Did he?
1: Well, it's got him on. They've got him in blue.
15: Get down to Spiro in a moment at ground level for Barry Plant Real Estate. In fact, Spiro, go now.
14: Yeah.
2: out this way, please.
14: Boundary line at the moment, gents. He's receiving some treatment from the physios. We'll keep an eye on him as well. So, a bit of trouble for the Swans.
15: All right, Spiro, we'll come back to you in a moment. Burns gets the clearance. Wanganeen Miller, a handball over the top. The debutant in Campbell Lake, steady, sends it deep inside, forward 50. Out in front, William Edwards, 1-2, didn't complete the mark. Spilled down to Wilson, handball to Wood. Wood fumbled, got it back, gave the handball to Owens. 50 from home, Owens to Wilson by hand. Wilson around his body, Owens put his body on the line. Wasn't able to take the mark. Heaney in the back pocket, slipped over, managed to knock it forward. Picked up though by Bradley Hill, dribbles it along the ground and kicks the goal.
1: Had to take it out then.
16: Heaney made a mistake.
15: Bradley Hill with an exquisite shot. Kicks the goal. Star 21, goal of the day. And again, St Kilda gives itself a 7-point buffer. 14-10-94, Sydney 13-9-87. That is all on the Tyre Power scoreboard.
3: Yeah, we're going to get a look at the replay, all thanks to Harvey Norman. And was it you sure of saying Heaney knocks it out, doesn't he get a free kick against me?
1: No, but he can nearly slide over the
16: they're
1: line.
16: They're pretty good
1: under
16: at
1: pressure.
16: Disguising that
1: yeah,
16: stuff.
1: Exactly. And he slipped over at the same time, so... Oh, great. Gee, we've had some courageous efforts today.
16: He slipped over, which stuffed him to start
1: that
16: with.
1: That was Owens, Mitch Owens on that occasion.
3: That is a magnificent goal. It may lack the spectacularity, if there is such a word of others.
1: There's not.
3: But that is a brilliantly won goal. Sydney move it forward, no clean possession. Sheldrick, the handball over the top. Burns Wade comes out to Amati, pushes, he kicked it one behind. Oh, in fact, it's out on the full. Spiro, can we go back to you, please? That injury update for DP. Who's in trouble on the Sydney bench?
14: Callum Mills at the moment, the skipper, gents, sitting on the bench. He received a fair bit of treatment from the physios, but he's on the bench.
1: Turnover. Right.
3: They've mucked it up, going out St Kilda. High kick, Cleary, he's going to miss to the left. 13-10 to 14-10, St Kilda by 6 points. For the eighth time, Spiro, bang through those injuries, please.
14: So Callum Mills at the moment, gents, on the bench, received a fair bit of treatment from the physios, a bit of a rub down. There were some rumours, maybe an issue to do with concussion, but he looks to be okay at the moment, and he's just on the bench right now. And I've got the crowd figure as well, 42,143, the second highest attendance at the SCG this season and the highest attendance when playing St Kilda at the SCG in history.
15: Wanganeen Miller goes short to centre-half back. St Kilda 94, Sydney 88. That's all on the Tyre Power scoreboard. Plenty of time remaining in this match to win, lose or draw. Windhager off right half back, kicks forward of centre wing. Bice back, fly to the ball, couldn't mark. Came down to Edwards, handball to McDonald. McDonald to Heaney. Heaney off a step, sends it to the left half forward. Caden Cleary having a great afternoon too. Goes off a step, now to full forward. McLean back there, Amati too. McLean continues to fight for it. Lumbers forward, gives a handball. Lloyd off a step, a Lloyd! And a Lloyd this time misses. To the near side.
1: The other Lloyd would have kicked that.
15: 5-point ball game, 13-11-89. St Kilda, 14-10-94. Tyre Power scoreboard.
1: Not on his right foot.
3: 5 points the Saints lead by.
16: He wouldn't.
3: 10 minutes gone, final quarter.
1: Pretty talented, huh?
3: Yes, he was. Wanganeen Miller straight up the middle. Silvani, alone and unattended, takes the mark. Wide to the wing. Saints have got the numerical advantage. Pass misses. Should be cleaned up this time, and it is by Sarong. Gets the ball to Edwards. This is all on the wing. McDonald running hard for the Sydney Swans that time with Sarong. Lloyd, handball, inside attacking 50. Missed. McLean there, ball out of bounds.
1: Good stoppage for the Swans here.
16: Lasso.
1: Oh, it came off his foot, didn't it? Outside. That is cruel. Anyway.
16: 42-143.
3: Yeah.
16: Good crowd, as Spiro just told us.
3: And thanks for reiterating
16: it. Thanks, Spiro.
3: Hill can go short. Taken by Hasty. He's in defensive 50. 5 points the margin. Shane, 11 gone, final quarter. Hasty has it. Defensive 50 for the Saints. He'll go wide to the outer wing.
15: This game well and truly on a knife's edge. Saints have had the ascendancy for the bulk of the afternoon, but the Swans continue to charge.
16: The crowd comes into it, doesn't it, now?
1: Yeah, you think so.
16: The 19th man.
3: 42,143, Richo.
16: Yeah, Spiro told us.
15: And Matthew.
3: And Matthew.
15: Ball thrown up, right up against the boundary line.
16: Fine. Spiro told us, so I just repeated it.
17: Tom Brody.
15: 94 plays, 89. High-pressured stuff at the SCG. De Koning. Oh, grabs it out. Tried to run it forward. Got the handball. Now, I thought that should be a lasso because he handballed it out of bounds.
1: Either way, it's either he got rid of by handball, so it's got to be a free kick.
15: But it doesn't appear as though it's going to be.
1: Unless the umpire said it was knocked out of his hands.
15: Yeah. Again, I thought it was handballed out. Umpire tosses it back in. Grundy up against De Koning. De Koning out the back. Grabbed it. Slammed it onto the left. High ball inside forward 50 now. Wilson tried to take a one-hander. Couldn't. Fighting for it, Sarong. Bice in there too. To Edwards. Tries to charge on. Edwards got it forward.
16: The whistle's gone away.
15: Yeah, absolutely. Caden Cleary, a handball on the wing.
16: Don't mind that.
15: Defensively to McDonald. Tahini assesses options further afield. Oh. McDonald needed to go for the mark. Didn't. Oh. Sharman turned it straight over. Gave the handball to Cleary. Handball to McLean. Kick inside 50. Oh, over the head of Amati. Oh. And staying back, Bradley Hill takes it defensively for St Kilda.
1: Gives it to Wilkie. Up the middle of the ground they go. The Saints control it at centre-half back. Mark taken by Wilson. Five-point margin. Saints 94. Sydney 89. Sinclair wide to the wing. Good kick it was too.
16: Philip Hurry haven't hardly sighted today, has he?
1: Has got the ball though. Now
16: Naz has gone forward.
1: Screaming for it was Burns, ignored.
16: Naz is forward.
1: Kick to a contest. Oh! What is the mark of the year? Flying Liam Ryan.
15: How good was that?
16: Flying Ryan.
1: Grab of the year.
18: No doubt, Tone. I'm with you on that one, bud.
1: Altitudinous and vertiginous. And he has clawed it. 25 out on a slight angle for the Saints.
18: Oh, that's how great is our game.
1: Here we go. Must finish it off. Opens up goals. The Saints have got the breathing space. First to 100. Bruce Eber. It is your Saints. 15, 10, 100. Sydney 13-11, 89. 10 minutes gone, final quarter. Power scoreboard.
15: This may be the greatest test for the first to 100 theory in about 20 years of football.
1: No, it got run over 3 weeks ago. When North Melbourne ran over...
16: the Suns.
1: The Suns, that's it. But this
16: is how he made his name.
1: It's a good test.
16: And Wicks just didn't go with him. Wicks just hoped. And when you hope on Flying Ryan, you're in trouble.
1: It's over Grundy.
18: That's a ripper, mate.
16: How many of those has he taken?
18: Yeah.
16: Great. He's going to have a great highlight reel at the end of his career.
15: Yeah. 5 goals for Liam Ryan, career high for him this afternoon as well.
1: All he has to do is get a compilation of them, Shorey, and he'll be doing sporties for 50 years.
15: Pressure now back on the Swans. They trail by 11, row bottom. Goes forward, inside forward 50. Wilkie a look away, Hamble. Rose is fighting for it. Sheldrick being held. Ball against the boundary line. That's where it inevitably goes.
18: Gee, they've slipped over a lot of players, especially close to the boundary.
15: 35 metres around from goal. Sydney into attack. This would be St Kilda's biggest win of the year. That might just be the scalp they need to propel them into September. They don't travel again after today. Ball thrown in. Marshall and McLean. Marshall won it down. Garcia the look-away handball. Opportunity. Waiting for it. McRae rolls into the footy. Takes it. Tried to get rid of it. We'll see a ball up. Right half forward. Sydney still into attack. With St Kilda 15-10-100.
1: 9 minutes.
15: Sydney 13-11-89.
1: Apologies, Shane.
16: Not going to be
1: what,
16: many.
1: Mike Love move o'clock. 9.5 minutes remain. As Hill defensively got the handball to Hall. Slipping over to Root. Ball will go out of bounds.
16: Oh,
1: I thought it was out of bounds.
16: No, they'll bring
1: McRae,
16: it back. They'll
1: McRae,
16: bring it back.
1: McRae got the kick going forward.
18: Don't
1: runs
18: so.
1: Off a lot of hands. Ball out of bounds.
16: That's a big miss. That's 40 metres of field territory.
17: Ryan Hayden, thank you.
1: I wouldn't have pleaded guilty to it being out of bounds.
16: I would.
1: Yeah, but
16: categorically.
1: You would be obviously state's evidence all the time.
17: Come back in.
1: Not sticking with your mates from the Wolves and the back streets. Middle of the ground, McLean, the tap. Oh. Kick into space, turned over. Taken by Marshall, needs a handball and got one. In the back, perhaps Philippot. Umpire's going to say no, another stoppage takes place.
3: Matthew, on the western side wing. St Kilda by 11 points.
16: This is tight. There is not a soft ball out there to be had. Gee, it's a...
3: Tap McLean.
16: Terrific
3: Roses tries to knock it. Ball on the deck. Picked up Hall. Gave a hot handball that time. Garcia turned over. Rosas of Sydney got it back that time. And Jordan's long kick the full forward.
16: Oh, that's
3: Curnow is big.
16: Oh, wow.
3: Boy.
16: Yes. Yeah, gee whiz. Well done.
19: Why was that whistle so late, though?
16: Because I think the bloke on the outside didn't see it on the angle, Richo, and someone down the ground has called it.
15: Or did the arc tell them?
19: No, I could have.
16: Either way, they got the right decision.
3: They did. It's the it's what's known in the trade, Shorey, as the talkback free kick. It's a 7 second delay.
16: This is why you get paid the big bucks as the key forward. Got to kick this one.
3: Breathe it in. 8 minutes 29. Sydney trail by 11 points. 45-degree angle. Randwick end. Charlie Curnow. Distance isn't a problem. Accuracy is everything. Straight run in. Ball's on its way. He's trying to bring it back. I don't think it's coming back. It's not. One behind results. 13-12-90 Sydney. Trailing the Saints. 15-10-100.
16: So the Saints, they've got to keep trying to score here. One more goal, I think that's it for them. So you must try and score. Don't try and save.
3: As expert comments from Matthew Richard at Catalano.
16: That's 70, a hold again.
3: 70% off sale.
15: So there's holding against Talroot.
16: Off the ball. Because often teams now, they look 10 points up. Oh, we've got to hang on. No, you've got to score again. You've got to win.
15: Not for 8 minutes they can't. Jai Sarong sends it to the hotspot. Big pack of players. Garcia over the back with the spoil. Ball at centre half forward for Sydney. Sheldrick goes hard. Look away, handball over his head. Bounced up for Amati to Rosas in space. Gives the handball to Sarong. He takes the shot. It's a high, wobbly old ball. Lands at the top of the goal square. Amati not able to mark. Curnow's there. Found the gap. Last line of defence though. Cooper Sharman for St Kilda. Wants to bang it out of the danger zone. It's coming back though. Will Edwards. Short little pass. Logan McDonald takes the mark 40 metres out on a 45 degree angle.
16: Well, Sharman, just a lack of poise. You know, he had a bit of time then too. They've just pumped the ball inside 50 in the last 5 to 6 minutes. Massive kick for goal.
15: There is no doubt, Richo, you said it before, the umpires have put the whistle away.
19: Yeah,
16: that's good.
15: Logan McDonald needs to convert to make it a 4-point ball game. 6.5 to go. The kick from Logan McDonald is across the face.
16: Nope.
15: And a minor score.
19: They've had two set shots and missed them both.
15: 13-13-91 Sydney. 15-10-100 St Kilda. Tyre Power scoreboard.
3: So Stocker brings it in. Swans are coming. Saints lead by 9 points. Important possession. Sharman to Hall of St Kilda. That's a good kick going forward. Found his man in stride. Garcia, wonderful. Plays on, going on and on and on, and it just took a leg break. One behind, 15-11-101 the Saints.
19: It. If Blake, that went through, it would have been it.
16: Blakey kick in here. Will he run the 20, try and go down the middle, or try and pick one for the old 1-2 to get inside 50?
3: 6 minutes 22 remaining. White glove move a clock. St Kilda by 10 points. It's Blakey to bring the ball back into play.
15: We've had just two goals in this quarter. Neither team can get the killer blow. That's a shocking kick from Blakey.
16: No, it's
15: just
16: not.
15: Went over the head of Wall, though. Allowed Warner to take it to Cleary. Inside 50. Curnow grabs it. Looks to square it. Warner underneath the
19: well done, Sinclair.
15: Great work from Jack Sinclair. Got the spoil. Knocked it now to Mason Wood. He's at left half back for the Saints. Broadcast wing. Floats it forward of centre wing. Ball bounces up. At pace, Wanganeen Millera. Knocks it down the throat of Wilson. Wilson with a little soccer off the ground. It bounces. It bobbles. It tumbles.
16: They were out
15: of bounds.
19: Sinclair saved the goal. A huge defensive effort from Jack Sinclair. That might have saved the game for him.
15: 49 metres around from goal for St Kilda. Another goal for the Saints. Could win it. Margin 10 points.
3: Do you like you're in front of the 31k mark in the marathon, boys? There's a ton to go. St Kilda have it at half forward, lead by 10 points. Sinclair, wonderful high kick to a dangerous position. McDonald's got it. Now's the time to go wide. They should have numbers out there. Oh, it's going to be a mark taken by Lloyd. halfback along the outer wing or eastern wing.
19: Oh,
3: Cleary there. Well done, Wilkie. Made the spoil. Knocked it forward. Found a man.
19: Ryan.
3: Oh, magnificent smother that time by Edwards. Turned over. Mills. To Heaney. Handball to Grundy. Back to Heaney. Broke a tackle. Left foot kick. They're inside 50 again, Sydney. Magnificent work that time. Caminiti kept the ball in front of him. Got the ball then to Sharman. Goes to Silvani. They need to mark the save.
19: Heaney
3: made the spoil. Keeps the ball alive.
19: How good is he?
3: Round the body he goes. And he's going to find Lloyd.
19: He's a freak.
3: A kick and a half out from goal.
15: Under 5 minutes remaining for the white glove mover. Lloyd goes short to Blakey. He's been quiet by his standards tonight. Kicks on the left to the forward pocket. Out the back, Roses awaits off the packet. Tumbles out of bounds. The result is a boundary throw-in.
19: It's a long 4.5 minutes.
15: Left forward pocket. It is Sydney into attack. It is St Kilda by 10 points.
3: So this is their chance now. Sydney seemingly dominating the last 10 minutes, but have not been able to land a blow and get them absolutely back under a goal. Grundy, the tap, as the Saints are trying to move the ball on. Wanganeen Miller are there. He's just able to stop it as the ball tossed up. Grundy, that's going to be a free kick. Surely.
19: What is going on?
3: Kilda. Windhager kept it alive on the boundary line. McDonald, Edwards, pass, beautiful. Warner's got it.
19: Well,
3: however, Ross Lyon is entitled to go.
19: How is that not a free kick?
3: I got no idea.
19: It was right in front of the umpire. The ruckman Grundy just pulled Rowan Marshall off the ball.
1: It is a dead set joke. The ruck work.
19: But the whistle's away. Remember?
3: Oh,
19: they put him away.
3: There will be a commentary box in need of urgent repair.
19: So
3: come tomorrow. Here's a chance.
19: Two misses on set shots in the last 2 minutes.
3: This bloke won't miss Chad Warner. They trail by 10. Ball on its way.
1: Gee whiz.
3: He delivers, as you would expect, his second, Chad Warner. And they go to 14-13-97. Sydney trailing St Kilda 15-11-101. All on the Tyre Power scoreboard. Buy three, get one free on selected Toyo passenger and SUV tyres. And the stat comes up. St Kilda's been in front for 107 and a half minutes. And the Swans have been in front for 18. Sydney still lead by 4 points. However, and I know it's easy under the pressure of everything, Shorey.
1: Yeah.
3: But when a blatant free kick like that is not seen.
1: You've got it. That is a joke. And as a coach, you just sit there and you say, what is going on? That was a definite free kick for St Kilda. Anyway, the play goes on. Massive clearance here.
15: 3:42 remaining in the match. St Kilda by 4 points. Have led for the majority of the afternoon. Ball thrown up. Marshall won it down. Grundy clears it though. Gets the kick forward. Diving out of his Cleary. Centre half forward for Sydney. Windhager dives in on top of it. Cleary and Rowbottom on top of him. Ball up.
19: They released Windhager off Heaney at that centre bounce.
1: No,
19: at the centre bounce, Garcia was on him.
15: 4 points the margin. Swans into attack.
19: Still is.
15: Grundy tried to knock it clear. Windhager goes hard. Got a handball to the periphery. Garcia slammed it onto the boot. Gained about 65 metres.
19: Oh,
15: Sydney with numbers. Wicks overran the footy. Liam Ryan the pickup. Little chip kick forward. Cut off by Edwards. Edwards with a handball to Sarong. Stutters for a moment. Concedes ground. They don't want to concede here, Sydney. They trail by four. 3 minutes remaining in the match. Mills has it inside defensive 50.
3: More or less up the middle of the ground. Grundy from behind knocks it to the front. Lloyd of Sydney picks it up. Oh, and the kick going forward that time. I think it was from Sarong. Intercepted by Garcia. Wonderful today. Magnificent kick found Sinclair. Told to go on with it as Wilson. Runs to 55. Ball on its way. Hasn't got the carry. Stopped at the last line that time.
1: Wow. Is that Blakey?
3: One behind. I think it was Bice who stopped it.
1: Oh.
3: Blakey plays on quickly, 5 points the margin. St Kilda leads, kick to the wing. At the back, Silvani's there, handball, and the Saints are almost out.
15: Windhager back to right half forward.
19: This
15: ball takes the mark.
19: Biggest inside 50 of the game.
15: Kicks inside 50, and Windhager found space. Told the play on, didn't go 15. Windhager plays on, kicks to fullback. Now they've got to go, Sydney. Here's Callum Mills, takes the mark at fullback. Gives it off to Lloyd. 2:09 remaining in the match. St Kilda by 5 points. Grundy to Lloyd. Loops it over the top and now Heaney. Off a step into the corridor. Warner takes the mark. He squares it over the top to Blakey. Blakey gets around Mason Wood. He runs to 48. Blakey goes for goal. Oh! On the goal line, Jack Silvani might be the hero as he takes the mark on the goal line.
18: His old man did that in the final.
15: St Kilda by 5 points, minute 39 remains.
16: Why did Blakey kick that so low?
18: Know.
16: Just kick the goal, is it?
18: As, and he's cramped up now, Silvani.
1: His old man touched that ball on the floor. He said he touched it.
16: I wouldn't be mucking around with it here.
15: Off Michael Long.
18: Yes. That's it. Wilkie goes to Sinclair. Minute 23 remains. Saints by 5 points. St Kilda has got it, but they're in their own defensive 50. Hill has it, being told to play on. To the outer side he goes. To a contest. Two on two. Make that one on one because it was McDonald who took the mark. Being told now to play on. Switch a play, middle of the ground.
1: Great kick.
18: It was to Wicks. Wicks to full forward. Not going to be a mark. Saints have got the defenders there. Ball out of bounds. 52 seconds. It's 48 metres out.
16: Saints have rolled numbers back.
18: Sydney have it inside attacking 50. Shallow. They lead by 5 points, the Saints. 102 to 97. So here we go. 48 metres out. Sydney into attack. Late in the game, St Kilda lead by 5 points.
15: Grundy tried to knock it forward. Met though by Garcia. Oh. He sends it to the wing. The only player back there is Callum Mills. 40 seconds left in the match. Mills to the corridor. William Edwards takes the mark. This is their last roll of the dice. High to full forward. Amati goes up. Lurking off the back of the back, Burns. He's tackled. Thrown into the turf. Rowan Marshall is wrapped up.
16: They're not going to pay that there.
1: Oh,
16: they're throwing the whistle away.
15: Ball's going to be thrown up. 25 seconds left. 5 metres out from goal. Grundy down to Heaney. Handball gave it to Sarong.
18: Oh, no!
16: Wow!
15: Has put Sydney in front with 14 seconds on the clock. Jai Sarong might just be the hero for the Swans. Sydney, 103. St Kilda, 102.
16: What about
15: they
16: Heaney?
15: They are going ballistic.
16: He's
15: at the SCG.
16: Heaney is just genius.
1: And Grundy's great tap. That was a beautiful tap by Grundy.
16: So the Swans now will have both of their wingers back on the points of the square. Oh. This is huge. This is going to have to be the cleanest centre break you've ever seen from the Saints. But Heaney, Grundy, the superstars combined, you wouldn't read about it.
15: They have come from the dead. St Kilda has led for 90% of the afternoon.
16: So you can see Cox going berserk in the box. His wingers
15: 14 have gone seconds. Back. Sydney by a point. Ball thrown up. To Koning and Grundy. To Koning got high and won the tap. Sheldrick though comes up with it for Sydney. Sends it forward. They're going to run out of time, St Kilda. Wilkie knocks it to his own advantage. Stolen back by Sheldrick. Chip inside 50. Amati marks. Game over. Swans win.
16: What a game of footy.
15: The Sydney Swans are the kings of the Harbour City. They have come from 33 points down to break the hearts of St Kilda. Joel Amati will kick after the siren. Amati comes in. Kick doesn't matter. It's purely a cherry on top. He missed. 2-point ball game. Cheer, cheer. It's tear, tear for St Kilda tonight.

Sydney get the points. Remaining in second, in touching distance of the Fremantle Dockers. 15-14, 104. St Kilda, 15-12, 102. Two to Warner, McLean, Heaney, Rosas, Charlie Curnow, McDonald, Rowbottom, McInerney, and for Saints, Forlorn, Ryan with four, and one of the great marks

0: sports show. You have the good fortune to witness a game like this, and all you can come up with is a rather facile, well, there you go. Well, there you go.
1: Just, it's cruel sometimes, footy. The Saints were so brave, so good for 99.9% of the game, wasn't it, really? And then just the class that Heaney's ability in that last few minutes to be clean and to...
0: Take us through the play.
1: Grundy tapped the ball back into the corridor. Heaney released off Windhager just at the right moment and then gave the handball back to his winger at the back in Sarong, who snapped truly. But Heaney had three or four other moments in that last few minutes where he was just cleaner and better than everyone else on the ground. And that's why he's...
0: So good.
1: Just about the best player in the competition.
0: He has been a star from the get-go. We can take your calls. 133-693. The Nick Theodosi Prestige Cars open line. Looking for late model SUVs, European cars. Everyone should own a Prestige car, as Nick would say, once in a lifetime. 133-693. Any thoughts whatsoever? We'll be getting to the team at the MCG. But... Trying to take this all in.
1: That's one that you, when you used to order the DVDs, Tone, what was it? You'd name a game? You'd be ordering that one, wouldn't you, to have a look
0: Put
1: at it?
0: Put it this way, you're getting this one rather than Fremantle North from yesterday.
1: Australian football videos, name a game.
0: Indeed.
1: You'd be getting that one. That was a ripper.
0: Spectacular. Spiro Christopoulos down in the Sydney room. We'll try and bring you as much as we can. No doubt the team at the MCG, who have a massive game on the King's birthday eve.
1: It won't be as good as this
0: Essendon,
1: one.
0: Carlton.
1: Surely.
0: Well, the only one could be better if it ended in a draw, and I wouldn't put that past. So we have to try and make sense of it. And I know that umpires, you never want an umpire bash, but guaranteed there'll be 4 or 5 days. But I can only imagine how incandescent with rage
1: Ross, the boss, might
0: has
1: be.
0: To be, because that was a clear high contact free. Now, so it would have been a bit of time to run on Marshall, and it was just able, the ball was able to be retained in the Swans attacking 50. But to come from so far behind, to lose McInerney.
1: They lost McCartan too, don't forget.
0: Yeah. So their percent, they are one game behind, but more importantly, Matthew, Fremantle 48, Sydney 44, then it's a 10-point gap to Hawthorn. Not
1: well,
0: only is it 10-point and percentage, so it's just a matter...
1: The ladder really now, Tone, where we are at round 13, that to me looks like it's really starting to shape up, isn't it?
0: Well, that's why the next two games, both from the G, are coming up. 133-693. Vera joins us now. Vera, welcome to 3AW Football. Welcome to the Nick Theodosi Open Line.
2: Yeah, hello. How are you?
0: Good.
2: And a great, absolutely a great call. But gee, football is cruel, isn't it?
0: Well, Matthew,
2: I want to thank Kilda to win.
1: Oh, I know, yeah. Vera. It's just ridiculous footy. You know, the Saints were so brave.
0: Cruelty of it all.
1: You could just sense the crowd and the inside 50 numbers in the last quarter were heavily skewed towards the Swans. You just felt it happening. But when Silvani marked that footy, I thought, hang on, I reckon they can hang on now. But unfortunately, there was still about a minute and 15 left and
0: Heaney,
1: they couldn't.
0: Heaney was wonderful. Chad Warner, they just don't muck the ball up.
1: The cream did rise to the top.
0: Absolutely. Vera, thank you so much for your call. Robert, are you a Saints or a Swans, or just do you love football?
3: G'day. I just feel sorry for Ross Lyon. I just can't believe it. You know, he deserves better. And Tony, are you there, Tony?
0: You've got me. Tony,
3: I've got some advice from Bulldog supporters. They want that Footscray name back badly.
0: I keep getting this, but I can only promise you, Robert, that it ain't coming back. Yeah. A bit like Jimmy Wong's Cafe in Barclay Street. It ain't coming back, Robert. But you are right. It was a great game.
1: I'll tell you who mightn't come back.
0: Who's that?
1: Bruce Eva. He's up there in Sydney watching this game.
0: Hello.
1: We might never see Beaver again.
0: Can you please put a call in to the King's Cross Police Station.
1: Yeah, we need to see if Bruce is all right.
0: Just look at a sort of bald, rather unattractive man just wandering aimlessly up Oxford Street.
1: He's not bad.
0: That was his performance last night. No, Beef, well, for all St Kilda fans, you do feel sorry. But they did it so beautifully. 133-693. Always buying prestige cars is Nick Theodosi. And it was something so, so special to witness and be part of today.
1: And it was such... There was a couple of nearly moments for the Saints late, wasn't there? Garcia had an open goal square. It would have sealed the game, Tone, yeah. And it bounced half a foot to the left of the goalpost.
0: That is it. The ifs, buts and maybes, I reckon if we were to go through them, you go back and have a look at the game and just to see what happened and bounces, just little crazy bounces, you'd be there for hours and hours. 15-14-104, the Swans defeating the Saints. 15-12-102. Muzza joins us now. Muzza, what a fabulous game of football we had.
4: Yeah, g'day, boys. And Matthew has a new name, boys, because you get yourself a good rap. I call him Richo the Rapper now, boys. I hope that sticks. and just on football, boys, I watched my team get beat by less than a goal last night. And you know how they say in football, you don't get the luck with a bouncing ball. Didn't happen us last night. Saints probably deserved the win. Unlucky with them, but I'm glad City Bunkers are my tipping mates. I've only got two this weekend now with that one. So, what a game of footy it was, though.
0: Yeah, can I join you on two, Muzza? As a matter of fact, it was a great escape, but you have to admit that the last 10 minutes, Matthew, there was a sort of inevitability about it.
1: It did, because they were just surging, the crowd. The crowd really does help in that situation when you've got a one-sided, probably 36,000 Swannies there. There might have been four or five Saners up there. But it did feel like that. They just kept going in. You just felt like it had to break eventually. But it took brilliance in the end by Heaney and Grundy at that stoppage.
0: Hey, Sparrow, what a wonderful way to spend a Sunday afternoon at the SCG in the home side, basically getting in with the last kick of the game, winning by 2 points.
5: Look, Tony, it was unbelievable. I don't think I've ever seen a more exciting finish to a game of football in person. The crowd were up and about. As we speak, the Swans are making their way into the rooms. The family watching on and the friends, a heap of excitement as the players make their way in. Chad Warner giving a big fist to the crowd as we speak, and Callum Mills saluting to the Swans faithful in the rooms.
0: Yeah, we've got the TV in.
5: We're just waiting
0: for
5: confirmation as to who we're going to be speaking to as well.
0: That's all right. You just stay there because we are going to celebrate the winners for Tobin Brothers Funerals. Tobin Brothers Funerals celebrating lives as James McLeod and his team, especially out at their North Melbourne Flemington Bridge headquarters there. Respectful, professional Tobin Brothers Funerals. It's so they link up. This will be belted out as feverishly as anyone.

0: For Tobin Brothers Funerals, there we go. We celebrate the winners, Spiro. It's the Sydney Swans, and I've got no doubt even the best of the best from league this afternoon and across the weekend. Surely the Sydney Swans deserve even time. He's gone.
1: Yeah, look, Tom Chadwick, the media manager, was just chatting to Tom Chadwick, the media manager from the Sydney Swans, and he's actually bringing over Jai Sarong, the man of the moment. I'm going to whack a headset on him.
0: No, you do that, mate. You just take your time. Get
1: just a moment. Yeah. Going to pop those on for me, Jai. Good to go.
0: Hello.
1: As I mentioned, gents, the man of the moment, Jai Sarong, is with me. Jai, have you ever been part of a more exciting finish to a game of football than what we saw just a few moments ago?
2: Nah, not at all. That's about as good as it gets in front of a packed SCG crowd. Yeah, right place, right time. I was able to take my moment. It was pretty cool.
1: We got Tony Leonard and Matthew Richardson upstairs. Boys, over to you.
0: Over to you, Richo, because this is exciting stuff.
3: Oh, Jai, just unbelievable, mate. Take us through that last stoppage. Obviously, Isaac Heaney, just brilliant, and Grundy's ruck work. Did you sense it was going to come to you as Heaney gathered the ball?
2: To be honest, it was a bit of instinct. I just sort of saw that they'd stacked a few numbers behind the ball and just snuck down there, found a bit of space, and was able to get the hands and put it through, which is pretty special.
3: Talk us through the game, Jai. It was just an unbelievable game for us here to call and watch. And the Saints, they put you under a lot of pressure. You weren't able to get those chains happening as much today as you normally would. They really made you fight hard for that one.
2: Yeah, we know the Saints are a well-drilled crew. Obviously, their win and loss record probably isn't what they want to be this year, but we know they're a very good side and they've got a very good list. So they made it really hard today, and their defence was really hard to penetrate. But, obviously, with a few soldiers down, we were able to stick it through and get it done in the contest, which was good to get that one over the line.
0: Now, Jai, did you ever kick the winner down at Geelong Grammar?
2: That's about right. As good as it gets, right?
0: You ever kicked the winner at the Hawks?
2: I haven't kicked the winner. I reckon I kicked the sealer at Box Hill last year against Williamstown. That was probably as close to that, but that was pretty special in front of a huge SCG crowd, absolutely pumping on a Sunday arvo. So yeah, it was about.
0: And down at Warrigal, did you play your junior football? You're good enough to play.

0: Yeah, part of the 16s and under 18s footy at Warragul, never made the senior debut. A bit of a late bloomer, but and then obviously went to Geelong Grammar for the last 2 years of school. So,
1: Now, Jai.
0: He's playing real, but it's a good play to win.
1: Yeah. Now, all I know is this, Jai. You have bragging rights. Who are you going to give Winburn of the Year all for that magnificent goal you just kicked to win? Who just deserves your attention for 10 minutes or so?
0: Oh, I don't really understand why you're asking. You asked me to shout someone out, or
1: just want you to bail someone up and take them through the goal again and again and again.
0: I've got mum and dad in the house, so
1: that'll do.
0: I'll go catch up to them. I've got a friend Grace as well, so I'll go and have a good chat to them.
1: And final question: we know how magnificent Isaac Heaney is. Every time we see Chad Warner playing as well, he is certainly something special. But those two can do things that can really just open up a game, almost wrong foot an opposition to create more space.
2: It's not a great line, Tony.
1: Nah, we've just lost the line there. Jai Sarong joining us there. He's probably
2: It's a real bunker down there in those Sydney rooms.
1: Well,
2: you go
1: it
2: down
1: is.
2: Underground almost.
1: It is. 133693, always buying prestige cars. Nick Theodosi and the family. Good on you, Nick, out there in Arden Street. Be pretty quiet across the road at the North Melbourne Footy Oval. But they're always looking for late model SUVs and European cars. Everyone should own a prestige car at least once in a lifetime. That number to call, you want to have a chat, 133693 is the open line.
2: If you're Saints fans, you're disappointed. You're 5-8. You've just lost by a point in heartbreaking fashion against a really good team, the Sydney Swans, the second best team in the comp as we speak. But I'll tell you what, they have found two absolute rippers this year in Garcia and Hall. Those two guys were outstanding. Yeah. They Hall had 9 score involvements. Garcia had 7 and he had a heap of clearances, 9 clearances for Hugo Garcia. Yeah. So the future, it's going to be all right down at Moorabbin with guys like that coming through.
1: That is, but it's cold comfort tonight, 15-14.
2: Just trying to make him feel better, Tone. You just want to rub it in.
1: You reckon you'd feel better after a game was snatched that you led for 95% of it.
2: You just need to go and punch a few pots in somewhere, don't you?
1: might even upgrade to a skooey or two. 15-14, 104, the Sydney Swans, St Kilda, 15-12, 102. And yes, Beaver and your boy, you've gone to Sydney. We know how much you love the Saints, mate. That is hard to take. 2-point margin to the Sydney Swans. For the record, St Kilda led by 17 at quarter time, by 8 at half time, remembering that Sydney got a run on and scored 4 goals unanswered late in the second quarter.
2: That was the crucial period for Sydney. If they didn't get a few goals there before half time, it would have been done and dusted,
1: St.
2: I reckon.
1: St Kilda by 6 points at 3-quarter time. But it is the Sydney Swans by 2 points at full time. Right across Australia, we'll be doing our votes, the
2: deep
1: injury report.
2: Heat.
1: We'll do the votes and the Star 21 goal of the day. I think it's pretty obvious who it had to be. We'll even talk about that mark ad nauseum that Ryan took. All thanks to Power Bay, the mark of the year without any doubt whatsoever. All thanks to Power Bay with the solar panels there, the solar solutions, I should say, and also to the heat pumps available online at Bunnings. It's 17 after 6. This is only half of it because we've got the game from the G, Essendon and Carlton, coming up next right across Australia. Thanks to Macca's and the magnificent new range, 5 brilliant new flavours. Macca's World Menu Heist has arrived. 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
8: The winner, and Jai Soronkin put that to his CV now. It's fair to say that Isaac Heaney had more than his fair share of bringing a player to him, handballing through traffic, ball bouncing up, and Sorong snapping from 25 metres. But that was absolutely something so special.
9: It only really Heaney was.
8: A star 21 goal of the day. 20 years of keeping you connected.
9: I think only Heaney could have created that in that situation, I reckon, in that tight traffic with numbers everywhere.
8: Yeah.
9: He is just sublime. He's in unbelievable form.
8: Yep.
9: And I think, again, today he was best on ground. He had to work his way into it with a tight tag.
8: He did. He did. And Windhager, for the most, did it. But when they got their run on Sydney...
9: The votes are hard today, Tone, because there's so many players I could have got in there.
8: Well, you've got files. You know what I'm going to let you do?
9: What?
8: I'm going to let you give out honourable mentions.
9: All right.
8: Because now, as a rule, I don't normally allow that. Spiro Christopoulos, the deep heat injury report for deep heat extra strength, fast targeted pain relief from an iconic brand you know and trust. Who is the Basso Profundo tonight giving us the tag for deep heat?
10: Deep Heath.
8: That sounds like Kamal, but it's not. Who is it?
9: I think that was me. Was that me?
8: It could have been. Is that Matt Granlund?
9: No, I think it's me.
8: There we go. So anyway, so that is the...
10: Why are people so unkind?
8: Yeah, you're getting to use all of those sound effects now because a couple of people have left that don't like them.
9: So...
8: The ice gel from Deep Heath. That's the injury report.
9: Spiro doing it?
8: He certainly is. Hello, Spiro. Did you enjoy that afternoon?
11: Absolutely incredible, Tony and Rich. As I said, I don't think I've ever seen a better finish to a game of football in person in my life. And there's a hive of activity on the SCG as we speak. They've had fans on the field, so, or kick to kick, as I like to call it in the AFL. So a sprinkling of the 42,000 that made their way out to the SCG today are currently on the field of play, kicking the ball around and soaking up the, I guess, the atmosphere and the celebrations after what was an incredible win for the Sydney Swans. On the injury front, though, they did lose two key men throughout the contest. Tommy McCartan came from the field midway through the third quarter after a head clash with Liam Ryan. He went straight down the race. The Swans medical staff assessed him and confirmed that he'd take no further part in the match after suffering a concussion. He will miss next week's match as well. Confirmation of that from the Swans. And he's missed 15 games across 3 years due to concussion. So, of course, a concern there for Tommy McCartan. And we wish him all the best with his recovery. Justin McInerney, the other Swan to have a bit of an injury blow today, he failed to return to the field of play in the second half. He was ruled out of the game due to hamstring tightness. So we'll keep an eye on that throughout the week as well. And Will Edwards, the only other player in today's match to come under an injury cloud, he did come off with what appeared to look like a broken nose. He spent a bit of time on the bench before returning to the field of play. So the young gun, Will Edwards, A-okay. So that's your Deep Heat injury report. Deep Heat Ice Gel now available in extra strength. 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Always read the label and follow the directions for use. And, gents, it was a great afternoon and a great win for the Swans.
8: Feel free to grab some from the 2GB prize cupboard and just whack it on for no reason. Thank you very much.
11: Love the smell of it. Thanks, beautiful fellas. Have a good afternoon.
8: Yeah, we saw something individually extraordinary today, and that was Liam Ryan. We know he's done it throughout his career. And I know you can overdo the hyperbole in this game, but heavens above, was this some sort of grab? This is how we caught the action. All thanks to Power Bay. 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But the name to remember is Power Bay. And what makes this so special, he marks it over Brody Grundy.
12: Kick to a contest. Oh! What is the mark of the year? Flying Liam Ryan.
13: How good was that?
14: Flying Ryan.
12: That is the grab of the year.
13: No doubt, Tone. I'm with you on that one, bud.
12: Altitudinous and vertiginous. And he has clawed it.
8: Thank you very much to everyone. But it was altitudinous because he got high. And it was vertiginous because, as Bobby would say, he was up that high. He would have got
9: I don't even know what that word is, Tone, but it sounded good.
8: Bobby, don't you say fair dinkum vertigo?
9: Fair dinkum unbelievable, Bobby.
8: So, man alive, was that good. So, Matt Granlin and the team, I do would love some votes in but a matter of moments. The 3AW player of the game votes towards the player of the year. We go 1, 2, 3, 4, 5. You did say you wanted to put a few players in. Have you got an honourable mention?
9: I have. I've got an honourable mention for Big Roma, Rowan Marshall, outstanding. In the ruck all day. I've got one for Naz. He was pretty good as well. Had 32 touches. I just didn't think he had quite his impact that he normally has. Sinclair was outstanding for the Swannies. I thought that Jai Sarong was really good, as was Lloyd. But in the end, I love Will Edwards too down back. They found one there, Tone.
8: He's your one voter?
9: No. They found one in Will Edwards.
8: We're still doing on.
9: My one vote is Max Hall, outstanding again for the Saints. I gave two to Garcia, who had 9 clearances, 29 touches, 13 contested possessions. I gave 3 to Flying Ryan.
8: There's cleanliness with the way he uses the footy.
9: Yeah, he's a beauty, Garcia. Flying Ryan, 5 goals, mark of the year almost. I've given him... I gave him... 4 votes. I gave 3 to Chad Warner. Sorry, I'm just mucking up the order of our votes there. So 3 to Chad Warner. I gave 4 to Flying Ryan. And I gave and 5 to Isaac Heaney.
8: Isaac Heaney's afternoon. Fill it out for us, please.
9: Isaac Heaney, 30 touches with a tight tag, 11 contested possessions, 9 ground ball gets, 6 tackles, 8 clearances, 10 score involvements, 2 goals won, and 2 score assists.
8: We don't have that metres gained, do we?
9: Metres gained is not on there, but
8: that's
9: can
8: all right,
9: get
8: that's
9: it.
8: All right.
9: You just go on with what you're doing.
8: So
9: I'll find
8: Isaac
9: on the
8: Heaney,
9: AFL
8: 5, Liam Ryan, 4, Chad Warner, 3, Hugo Garcia, 2, Max Hall, 1. You may find one person wanting to disagree with that, but...
9: Yeah, who?
8: Oh, no, I'm saying I know someone who's going to disagree with
9: it. Of course they will. There's so many good players.
8: But I reckon it's a very solid five.
9: In the end, Heaney was the match winner when it was needed a couple of times. His goal in the third quarter was brilliant.
8: And curiously, 3 Saunders and 2 Sydney
9: Swans. Well, they were better most of the day, weren't they?
8: They were. 15-14, 104 to 15-12, 102. Mary, one of our callers on our Sunday pregame with Shane McGuinness and the team, you have won a $100 Harvey Norman gift card. Best brands, best range, best prices. Harvey Norman half-yearly clearance is on now. Basically the best of everything, courtesy of Harvey Norman. So as we get to 29 minutes past 6 o'clock, how exciting it was. 42,000 plus at the SCG. And they've witnessed one they may well remember for some time. Sydney by 2 points with a kick. The winner, the sealer, whatever you'd like to say, Jai Sarong with 14 seconds remaining.
9: And good to call with you again, Tone. Because
8: it's been a few years.
9: Yeah, it's been a while.
8: It has indeed. Yeah.
9: Well, I appreciate
8: that.
9: Call,
8: you're very kind. Silver, red and the white, honour the name by day and by night. It's still a beautiful song. After the break, we head to the MCG with Matt Granlund, Tim Lane, Sam Doherty and Kate Sermon for the Battle of the Interim Coaches. There's a newie. Dean Solomon's Essendon takes on Josh Fraser's Carlton. For Maccas and that brilliant heist range that they have got, 3RW's football, but it's not over yet. Let's head off to the G.

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0: Here's your host, Matt Granlund.
1: Thank you, Craig Willis, and a very good evening, everybody. Welcome to the mighty MCG, the now traditional King's Birthday Eve match. It is the high-flying, rejuvenated Carlton off the back of three straight wins and knocking off the Cats, taking on Essendon in week two of the post-Brad Scott era with Dean Solomon at the helm. We hope for a great contest tonight. A bit to talk about between now and the opening ball up. Dan McPherson, the general manager of football of the Bombers, will join us in the lead up to the match. But let's welcome in the team. We do have the former Carlton captain with us, Sam Doherty. Doc, great to see you.
2: Matty, good to be here. And what a lovely night for football we've got here. It's a perfect day in Melbourne all day today. And it doesn't look like there's a breath of wind, no rain, nothing. We're not in winter, are we, at the moment?
1: Beautiful, isn't it? And do you come to the footy now as a Carlton supporter or just a cock-a-hoop, just a bit more relaxed than you were earlier in the year?
2: Yeah, there's a bit of a pep in the step of the Carlton supporters around Australia at the moment. There's allowed to be because the boys in the club are playing some really, really good football. That game last week, sitting down on my couch with a nice glass of red wine, watching how impressive that was in their pressure and attack on the contest against a really, really good side in Geelong, which our next guest is a part of. But it's great to see them make a few shifts in their game plan. They're really, really playing well for them.
1: We do welcome to 3AW Football for the first time, part of Geelong's AFLW setup down there. Kate Sermon. Kate, good to have you on board.
3: Matt, thanks for having me. I'm not going to lie, I'm a little bit nervous, but I'm super excited. And
1: you're among friends here, Kate.
3: You know what? If anyone knows me, I love to talk and I love footy. So isn't this the perfect,
2: perfect environment for me?
3: Yeah, but look, to be honest, I wasn't that happy last week. I am an avid Cat supporter. So well done, Carlton. But I wasn't that happy.
1: What do you think about Essendon, Kate? The Bombers. Did you see anything different last week under Brad Scott? The shackles have been released at Carlton. These shackles can be, when they get released, funny things can happen.
3: Yeah, look, I think it's a little bit tricky with the Bombers. You know, they've got a really, really big injury. I think there's about 16 on the injury list, and 8 to 10 of them are their best 22. So if we look back to the round 5 of that Melbourne game, you know, I think 7 of them are out of that game. So, you know, I'm not expecting too much, but, you know, when you don't have a lot of players, you just want effort, right?
1: Great to have Kate on board. Let's just, before we talk about tonight, let's just reflect on what we've just witnessed at the SCG. Doc, we're sitting here watching it. We're listening to 3AW Football. Shane and Tone do a terrific job of calling all the action. I think all of us in the box, Sydney are going to get them. And yeah, they did right at the death.
2: Yeah, they did. They did what a good footy side does, and they find a way just to win those games. A really nice piece of craft by Isaac Heaney in that forward 50 contest to get off Windhager, who'd been trailing him around all day. But a couple of errors, we were sitting there watching the replay, me and Kate, and a couple of little minor errors from the Saints, which they hadn't made many for the day, but not rounding up on the back of Jai Sarong really hurt them when there's only 20 seconds left in the game. Everyone's got to be defending, and there's only needs to be one small slip in a pressurised game, and that's enough for the Sydney to get the job done.
1: I had a bit of I see it, but I don't believe it, 2005, Nick Davis
2: basically the same spot. So well done to both teams. A great game of footy, and credit to the Saints. They came with a plan and they executed their plan, but unfortunately for them, Sydney just found a way to get on top of that game in a high-scoring way.
1: I want to ask you this, Doc, and Kate, to buy into this as well. So you've got Sydney and Fremantle at the top of the ladder now. Are Fremantle, do you think, Kate, significantly better than Sydney at the moment, or are they about even? Where do you have those two?
3: Look, I think Freo are very, very good, and they're pretty hard to beat. But look, any team can win on the day. So I think, you know, you've got to look at conditions, you've got to look at the style of play, what ground they're on. You know, I can't see Sydney losing at the SCG. You know, today, you know, they nearly lost, but it was very, very close. But I just can't see Freo losing to any team. Like, they're just too good.
1: Yeah,
2: it's both. I think Freo are probably the most complete team at the moment. They don't have many holes in their game, and Roy Sloan did a great job dissecting that throughout the weekend. And it's hard to see exactly how you get them, but from the Sydney's perspective, their best is scintillating. They're as much as I'm saying there's no holes in Freo, if you get the best version of Sydney, they are almost impossible to stop in that transition game. And I think they're a clear top two seed at the moment, top two seeds, both of them, and that's the ladder's saying that as well. But it's hard to see who's going to be competing with them. They're going to get home finals now. They're going to get back-to-back chances at it. It'd be an amazing the Pavlich off the Pavlich Cup potentially for grand final. He's now at Sydney and played his career at Freo. So fascinating watching both teams at the moment. Teams have figured out the Swans a little bit at the moment with their corridor movement. So the evolution of their game is going to happen in the next sort of 6 weeks, I reckon.
1: So you look at the ladder, Kate. Fremantle on 48 points at the top of the ladder, and then Sydney on 44, then 10 points further back. Hawthorn, so Sydney and Fremantle so clear ahead of everybody else. After that, I mean, the lattice is Hawthorn, but Doc and Kate, who's the next best after Fremantle and Sydney? Is it Hawthorn or is it Geelong? Is it the Western Bulldogs? Is it Adelaide? Brisbane Lions are still a fair way off the pace. They're in eighth at the moment, but had a great win yesterday against the Gold Coast Suns.
2: I think there's five teams that are a bit more clear, and one of them is purely based off trust. But I think that there's the clear two top of the tree, as we just spoke about. But I think Hawthorn, Geelong are the next two seeds, and the other one outside that is Brisbane, and they've got their issues at the moment. Their defensive system is in tatters. They're rebuilding that at the moment. They're very strong, and there's a high level of trust that they'll just figure it out. And it'll be interesting watching them evolve their game over the next sort of 6 to 8 weeks and position themselves for finals. But they're the five for me. I think outside that, I think the Dogs are overachieving a little bit at the moment.
1: Yep.
2: I think statistically they're not going as well as you'd like, but what they're doing is they're winning because they've got some really high talented players in there.
3: I think the difficulty with the Dogs is that they have a lot of talent, but they rely on that talent.
2: Yeah.
3: So those players need to play well for them to win.
1: Yeah.
3: And that's really, really difficult when you have injuries.
1: All right, we're going to get to a break. Dan McPherson is standing by. He's the head of football at the Bombers. We'll have a chat to him after the break. No late changes. Team news for Sheen Panel Service. Questionable insurance companies lead to questionable repairs. Come to Sheen Panel Service for the right advice. Give them a call. Their number, 1300-REPAIR. No late changes for this game. Steel Sidebottom is being managed for tomorrow's game between the Pies and the Demons. In for Collingwood, Buller, Perryman, and Pajaski is how you pronounce it. Then Long, Parker and Sidebottom are out. Melbourne, Lever, Kentfield and McDonald, Jefferson, Modders, Wakefield and Laurie out for the Demons. And can take your calls as well if you want to join the conversation. If you got a view on who are the next best after Fremantle and Sydney, give us a buzz, 133-693. For Nick Theodos, you're always buying prestige cars. They're looking for late model SUVs and European cars. Everybody should own a prestige car just once in a lifetime. Dan McPherson for the Bombers will join us next. For Macca's, 3W is Sunday Night Football.
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1: Welcome back to the MCG as we count down to the opening ball up between Essendon and Carlton. Let's get downstairs to the boundary line. Welcome in Jackie Reid for the first time, standing alongside the head of footy there at the Bombers, Dan McPherson. Jack?
15: Thanks very much, Matt, and thanks for your time, Dan. Now, you're down a couple of coaches in the coaching department. When do you reckon you're going to rectify that? Will you wait till after the bye?
16: Oh, at this stage, we'll just go with the people that we've got internally. So we've shuffled a few roles around. So we've brought Michael Hurley up from the VFL team, and then we've backfilled his role with a few of the guys that were part time. Now they've increased their hours. Brent Stanton was doing the midfield already, so he'll just continue to do that. And then David Rath will step in and help him out with that. Hurls, as I said, takes over the defence that Solly was doing. And Cam Roberts stays in his role as a forwards coach. So we've got it covered.
15: You've had to shuffle quite a few things there. There was a report that the players were told while they were in the sky that Ben Jacobs and Ben Robbins had stepped away. That must have been a very, very wild experience.
16: Yeah, there was five players that went early, travelled to Perth early. Everyone else was still here, so it was only a small number. And Matty Innes, our head of high performance, was with them, so he passed on the news to them. But we wanted them to hear it, you know, from us rather than, you know, they turn their phones back on when they land in Perth and, you know, they got messages flying everywhere. So, yeah, unfortunately, that's the way it played out, but that's the reality of it.
2: Dan, Sam Doherty up here, mate. So I'm just curious, since Dean Solomon's taken over, I know there's been coffee catch-ups, whole of club meetings, everything in between. How has the environment been since Dean's taken over?
16: Yeah, well, it was a bit, it was interesting, Sam, and I'm sure you've been through it yourself. Our main role the first, you know, few days is just to make sure the players are okay, you know, because we've got a pretty young list and it's the first time a lot of them have been through it. So it was really important just to get around the boys, make sure they're okay, you know, because quite a lot of them were in a bit of shock and, you know, didn't quite know how to react. So, yeah, we spent the first couple of days just calmly sort of working through it all, giving them a bit of time and space, and then on the Thursday we got back into work pretty quickly and they trained really well.
2: Just on Dean's sort of changes that he's going to make across the next few weeks into the back half of the year, what are you expecting to see from the group and in terms of what they're going to get out of the back half of this year?
16: Yeah, well, I think the connection stuff that you mentioned around the coffee catch-ups and that sort of thing is sort of the basis of where he's starting from, and just trying to get the boys to really enjoy what they're doing, enjoy coming into work, which they have been, but it does become a bit of a grind when you're struggling to get wins on the board. So what we'll see, hopefully, and we've seen it from training the last couple of weeks, is they're coming in, they're having a fair bit of fun, but they're working quite hard. And we just hope that sort of you know, transfers into some better results towards the back half of the year.
1: And Dan, where's the process at right now to find a new coach? And are you involved in that?
16: Yeah, we're still working internally to come up with exactly the criteria that we're after. So, yeah, there's some discussions going on internally, and we'll get to that pretty quickly in the next week or two, completing the brief on what we want that senior coach to look like.
1: I just wonder, you talked about the players. So do you keep the players informed every step of the way about the process of the new coach? Are they kind of in on, you know, what's happening in the process?
16: Yeah, well, certainly the leadership group guys have been asked to contribute to, you know, to give us their thoughts on the attributes that they think are most important for a senior coach, and particularly relevant to our playing group and the demographic of our group. So, yes, those guys have been asked for their input. We'll continue discussions with them over the coming week or so. And then as things play out, we'll just continue to communicate with the broader playing group. But, yeah, not the whole 46 players that are involved in the process.
2: I just one of your players has always been a bit of a mystery to me of why he hasn't been playing as much in the senior team. Elijah Tsitsardis. So, how have the conversations been with him over his early part of his career of the in and out nature and not being able to play?
16: Yeah, he's got some outstanding attributes, Lige, you know, which are clearly his contest work and his ability to get his hands on the ball. You know, centre bounces and around the contest. He's just had areas to work on, you know, away from the stoppages and, you know, when the ball gets out in space, both defensively and offensively. And his kicking has also been a little bit of an issue that he's worked really hard on. But he'll get more of an opportunity, you know, the next few weeks, and then we'll see how the back half of the year plays out for him.
1: And what about Carlton? What's the coaching group thinking? There, a big change the last 3 weeks. What have you guys identified that's changed the most from a Blues point of view?
16: Oh, they've been outstanding, haven't they, the last 3 weeks? They look like they're moving the ball really well. They're taking the game on. They're really dangerous in and around the footy. So from the centre bounce, they've been really good. And then they've been, yeah, like I said, they're moving the ball really quickly. So it's a big responsibility to our guys in the centre of the ground to get our hands on the footy at the centre bounces or the centre throw-ups now, and get it going forward and take a bit of pressure off our defenders and put the Carlton guys under pressure.
1: Dan, good luck tonight, mate. Thank you very much for having a chat.
16: Thanks a lot.
1: Dan McPherson joining us down there, the footy boss of the Bombers, as the process, Doc, continues. The process, it's a weird one, isn't it? What is the process?
2: Yeah, we didn't get any much more clearer than what we've been throughout the year on that one. But, yeah, I'm looking forward to just knowing what it is. And there's the figure of James Hurd sitting in the background that we just don't really know about what's happening. There's been lots of conjecture around whether they're just going to make the decision and go with him, or they're going to run a full process, or James going to be part of that process. We're all sitting here thinking the exact same thing. Is this, yep. Can someone tell us, please?
1: We'll take a break. We'll come back. The opening ball up is not too far away. It is the traditional King's Birthday Eve match between Essendon and Carlton. You hear it right here on 3W40 for Maccas.
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25: Dawson goes up there, but he controlled it. He did. Unbelievable. He was the meat in the sandwich and somehow plucked it. Unbelievable. He's already kicked two. He wants a third. How good is Jordan Dawson?
24: Watching footy with a house full of mates is always better with hot and cold platters from Chanelis. 5AA's coverage of the 2026 AFL Premiership season.
26: New horizons, some blue sky at last for Carlton. Back on the winners list, and the icing on the cake is the youth and the hope. Josh Fraser claims his first win in his first game, and something to smile about.
27: We've had a reasonably tough time of it lately, and then the events of this week impacted, you know, a lot of people, particularly the playing group who were so connected to Vossi and the staff who have so much admiration for him. So for us to regroup and galvanise and perform the way we did tonight, I think it's a big step forward for the club.
26: That will do it. What a difference a couple of weeks makes. There's some belief building at the Blues all of a sudden. Life looks a little more rosy. A four-quarter effort, two wins in a row. They beat the Power by 34. Josh Fraser, what a start to his coaching career.
28: Two from two, Josh. The coaching, coaching team must be pretty good so far.
27: It's fun winning. Yeah, it's fun winning.
29: Dangerfield emerges with it. Handball's over the top, but it's intercepted. Grabbed by Newman. It's going to be enough. Carlton are going to hang on and win. The crowd is absolutely heaving.
1: Welcome back. Yeah, turn that down. It's been an
2: Turn it up.
3: It's quite catchy, eh?
1: It has been an incredible turnaround. We might hear it later on tonight. It has been an unbelievable turnaround, Doc, and I want to get to the bottom of what's happened here. Like, is it just, I mean, obviously game plan and all that stuff, the psychology of football, going to work and enjoying going to work. How much of that do you think is to do with what's happened?
2: Yeah, well, there's a bit of all of this in it. There's the pressure release. Having been involved in a few of these, when the coach is on the way down, the pressure just mounts, and pressure does amazing things to your brain when you're out there on a footy field and you're supposed to be playing with freedom and playing the game, what you see, and then all of a sudden these thoughts of what's going to happen if I do this or what's going to happen if I do that starts to creep in your mind. And AFL footy's hard game to play at the best of times, let alone that going on in your mind. If I go to the game plan side, what Carlton had under Vossi is they had a very, very good team that was good at contested possession and clearance. They're very good in the contest. They've always been that across the number of years that Vossi's coached. What's shifted under Fraze is he's just given them a simplistic way on offense that can support their contest. So under Vossi, probably went very straight, fast, and put the ball back to contest. You watch them now. They're trying to just use the ball, keep time under possession, not put the ball in the contest as much as they can, shift the ball up the ground. So when they do have to go there, they've got energy. What it also has done is given them a power of energy for defense. You watch the last few weeks, the main focus that Fraser's clearly put on this group is we're putting pressure on the ball. And the speed and ferocity of their defense and pressure in the last 3 weeks especially has been outstanding. And against the Cats last week, I haven't seen that Carlton for a while.
1: What do you think, Kate, looking at it?
3: Ooh, I really like to look at the psychological effect, just like what Doc was saying. Do you remember watching the Pracky game? It was Geelong v Carlton at Icon.
2: At the start of the year, yep.
3: Yeah, I look at that game and, you know, when you play a Pracky, you play it with freedom because there's no points on the line. And I look at that game and I go, that's similar to how they're playing kind of now. They're playing with a bit more freedom. That pressure valve's been released. It's playing more simpler, faster footy and, you know, like Doc said, they're moving the ball through the corridor and then getting it forward. And if you get it forward and deep, you can hold it in there and kick more scores.
2: It's funny that the speed of their game, it looks faster, but they're actually going slower. It's a weird thing to watch. For the large part of the year, they were just going with so much speed they could never catch up with themselves. Now they're using the ball well. They're moving the ball with speed by kick mark, and then they're getting the ball through the corridor. So it's looking far more dangerous. They're getting way better looks inside 50. Some of their players are getting far more involved in the game. You look at Ben Ainsworth, Will Haywood's last 3 weeks. I think he's the fifth best player in the league across the last 3 weeks in terms of rising AFL player ratings. And you just see that there's more guys getting involved, more guys getting involved in the game. They're getting better entries inside 50. They're still built by contests, which is helping them. When it comes down to that, a couple of the games they've won by just belting the other team in the contest.
1: The interim coach effect. So over the years, we've had Release the Geesh. I don't know if anyone remembers that. Jeff Geeshan was the interim coach at Richmond. Started winning all these games. The fans wanted to release the Geesh and have him as the full... Got the full-time job. Then we had the Teague train.
2: I was involved in the Teague train.
1: So everyone got on board the Teague train. He's going to be the coach. What about Josh Frank? We haven't come up with a name for him yet. But, with all seriousness, how many does he have to win until we go, hang on, he could be the guy here?
2: Well, I think what he's showing is that he, at some stage, he's going to be a senior coach, whether it is Carlton or anything in between. But I think he came out right at the start and was very clear that he didn't want the job. I'd be surprised if he's not second-guessing that at the moment with how he's going about it. What I think might happen is I think Carlton putting their coaching panel together and getting people to interview, I think there might be a conversation in the background that goes, hey, we'd love you to interview, whether you get it or not, whatever. But I think he's putting his hand up, and whether they just take the games as what they are, I think they will be a little bit scared off the back of the Teague train and then how that one ended up panning out.
1: It can go badly. I mean, Reece Shaw is another example, Kate, of it going badly. You know, interim coach, you know, had the players, they went with that, and obviously ultimately didn't work. So you can get sucked into it. But, if you keep winning games, it makes it hard. I mean, Paul Roos, another example at Sydney, he was the interim coach. He just kept winning games. They had to give him the job.
3: I think like what Doc said, they've got a good list. They're a good footy team and they just needed to change a few things to, you know, get the wins. And, you know, beating Geelong, that's a good win, isn't it?
2: And just on the list thing, they're now showing that there is quite a bit of talent on there. It was a bit dire there for many looking at the Blues for a long period of time. But that's the interesting one, is what strategy. If you asked everyone at about round 6 to 8, the strategy was full rebuild and change everything. Now they're playing some better footy and showing that. Does that the strategy change? I'm not sure where that one's going to land at the end of the year, mate. If they keep winning, there's a lot of 30-year-olds within the team, and there's been a lot of questions around Cripper and Weeders, whether they ship them off for picks. If they start winning in the back end of the year, does that strategy change? And do you go out and try and get some people to add to the list and try and have
1: it top up a bit?
2: It'll be a fascinating thing, and maybe I'm starting to sound like a delusional Carlton fan, which there's probably many of you listening to, but it's going to be an interesting watch over the back half of the year. If Carlton keeps winning games of football, where does that decision land?
1: Yeah.
2: Because it can change.
1: And Kate, just on Essendon, we talked about them off the top of the program, but are you with the thinking that they just don't have the personnel at the moment to do what Carlton has done, to tweak the game plan and see some things change? Is it just a personnel issue at the moment?
3: Look, it's probably hard to see, but like I said, you know, 8 to 10 of their best 22 isn't playing, so that's a lot of your team, and I think this game's going to be won and lost in the midfield, and they've only got two, you know, bona fide midfielders at the moment. You've got Merritt and Durham, who's just come back in. So I think a lot of it's pretty much going to go from the middle straight into that back line of the Bombers, and at the moment they're not that strong.
1: We're going to get to our final break and come back. Both Carlton and Essendon are out there. We're going to have a tribute to the great Neil Danaher before the opening ball up. We're going to welcome in Tim Lane as well, the best in the business, to help us call this game. We'll get down to Jackie Rea and get an update from downstairs. The opening ball up is not too far away. In fact, it's coming up next for Macca's. 3AW is Sunday Night Football.
0: Get out of bed with Ned and Sam. That's 5AA Early Breakfast, live from 5 with Ned McHenry and Sam Daddo. 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

0: wits the tackle. Ball spilled. Roby, Essendon. Long oh. Kick, and it got there. Sullivan, Roby, you beauty.
1: Little Ant, 20 out. To put his side back in front. We're down to 75 seconds, and he goes.
2: Through 6PR in Perth, 5AA in Adelaide, and across the country on the 3AW app. Welcome to 3AW's coverage of this King's Birthday Eve clash between Essendon and Carlton from the Melbourne Cricket Ground. Bringing you this evening's action. In special comments, the 2016 John Nicholls medalist and former Carlton captain Sam Doherty, alongside Geelong AFLW player Kate Sermon. The boundary, it's Jackie Reid. And in commentary, it's a very good evening to Tim Lane and Matt Granlin.
3: Thank you, Craig. Great to have your company on this Sunday night, the King's Birthday Eve match. This has become a tradition, this game between Essendon and Carlton. We're going to have a tribute to Neil Danaher in just a moment. Let's welcome in the final member of our team. Before that, it's great to sit alongside Tim Lane again. Hi, Tim.
4: G'day, Matt. Good evening, everyone. Kate, Sam, and really good to be here for this. Boy, talk about uncharted territory for the Blues to be going in as red-hot favourites against Essendon. And strange things happen when Carlton play Essendon.
3: Absolutely. And you would have probably enjoyed the last three or so. It's been such a turnaround, hasn't it?
4: Oh, it has, yeah. And still growing, I think, in confidence. So things look good at the moment.
3: And the fixture looks pretty promising as well. All right, we're about to head downstairs. There's going to be a tribute for the great Neil Danaher. Before we get this game underway, and we'll get down to Jackie Reid shortly as well. We'll get some final thoughts from Kate Sermon and Sam Doherty, and also our bold predictions coming up as well. So thinking about that, Kate, you're going to get nice and bold for us tonight with our bold predictions. The bolder the better. That's how we work here at 3AW Football. But I think we can just about head downstairs as the lights are dimmed here at the mighty MCG as we pay tribute to Neil Danaher.
5: Tonight, we stand as one community against a brutal disease that a special man called the Beast. Neil Danaher died at just 65 years of age. A son, brother, husband, father, grandfather. An inspiration, fearless and courageous. A fighter, footballing legend and former Australian of the Year. His signature cry, play on, is louder now than ever before. Right now, though, there is no treatment and no cure for MND. And tomorrow, two more Australians will be diagnosed with MND. And two more families will be given the news that no families should.
6: Living with the Beast is relentless. It takes your voice, your body, your breath, and time. Once a silent fight, no longer silent. Neil Danaher sparked a movement that united a nation. A beanie became a symbol of hope. A community rallying together. The fight is far from over.
7: We're told it's hopeless. We're told we will die. We're told we can't do anything for you. I don't accept that.

0: Tonight, we celebrate and remember Neil by shining a light on MND, a beacon of hope and a poignant expression of Neil Danaher's everlasting legacy. MND's impact is growing, so we must keep fighting. Life expectancy is just 27 months, and for many, life changes almost immediately. 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It takes people to defeat the beast. So for the legend that was Neil, play on.
1: Terrific tribute here at the MCG, and that website again if you want to buy a digital beanie to donate, bigfreeze.com.au is where you go, and we will have the Big Freeze at the G tomorrow between the Magpies and the Bombers. All right, let's get on with business here as we get downstairs to Jackie Reed for Barry Plant Real Estate. 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Jack, that was spine-tingling stuff.
2: It certainly was. They had the entire crowd captivated. It was a wonderful tribute to Neil Danaher, and hopefully they can raise a lot more money over the next 48 hours in particular with the Big Freeze tomorrow. A top of 18 degrees today. Right now we're around 16.1, quite mild out here. No breeze really to worry about, and if there is, you can tell by the smoke out there that it was favouring the city end of the ground. In terms of a crowd, we're expecting around 73,000 tonight. No late changes for either side. For the Bombers, Mason Redmond, Sam Durham, Harrison Jones and Hussein El Ashka come in. Darcy Parrish and Archie May are out injured. Tom Edwards and Jake Gresham have been omitted. And for the Blues, just the one change. Wade Dirksen returns. Jacob Wiedering is out with a minor calf strain.
1: 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Kate Sermon is with us in the experts chair tonight. Kate, from Geelong's AFLW program. Kate, so you can go first. The bolder the better. Kate, what do you got?
3: Oh, I have been told to be very, very bold. So I have Carlton winning by 10-plus goals. I just think the dominance of Carlton's midfield is just going to be too much.
1: Okay, so a big win, Doc.
4: Yeah, for me, I love Jack Eisen. I love the way he's going about it. He's classy, he's skilled, he's providing a good forward option. He's kicked three goals for his career. I reckon he doubles plus one, so four goals for him tonight.
1: Four goals. So what about you, Tim?
5: Keeping the lid on it, Matt, as you'd imagine I would. Neil Danaher's best remembered game was that game against Carlton at Princes Park.
1: Yep.
5: In 1981,
1: yes,
5: when he kicked the last couple of goals and got Richmond of Essendon over the line. They were 26 points down, 21 minutes into the last quarter, and they got up and won by a point. I'm tipping Carlton to reverse that tonight and win by 1 point.
1: A blue bagger win by 1 point. What about you, Jackie Reed?
2: I think eight goals combined between the Mackay brothers.
1: Okay, I like that because he's going to play forward, do you think, Jack?
2: Yeah, I think I watched the press conference last week. Solly looked like he wanted to back him in for another week up forward, so let's see what he can do.
1: Then Mackay forward. Okay, so 10 goals between the Mackay brothers. I'm going to go Paddy Cripps, kick the winner. So he's going to get a taste for it and kick three-plus goals today, Patrick Cripps. I'm going to be bold. That's our bold predictions for Arrow Transport. 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Keys to victory. Let's get some final thoughts from Sam Doherty and Kate Sermon. Our keys to victory thanks to Honda. 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Doc?
4: Yeah, I think Kate hit the nail on the head. I think this one's going to be won and lost in the midfield, and it's Carlton's strength. They're the best contested possession team in the league. Clearance dominance is their game. Essendon, unfortunately, are on the bottom, sort of bottom few in the table in both contested possession and clearance. So if they don't match them at least in that area tonight, then I think they're going to be in a lot of trouble.
3: Yeah, they'll be defending all night. So I'm in a total agreement.

0: With you, Doc.
1: So they're the Honda keys to success for tonight, keys to victory.
2: Thank you, Doc. Our expert comments for Catalano. The Catalano save up to a massive 70% off store wide at the Catalano Stocktake sale event. It's on right now from the 4th to the 28th of June. So get along to Catalano on that massive 70% off store wide sale as players move to their positions. So you're liking Carlton. Is it going to be a big margin? Kate's bowl prediction is 10 plus. Is it going to be a big margin, Doc, do you think?
1: I'm a delusional Carlton supporter at the moment too, so I reckon the Blues win comfortably tonight as well.
2: All right, it's King's birthday eve here at the MCG. Nice crowd has made their way in. Let's hope we get a contest anyway between these two great teams, great clubs, who have a fantastic rivalry over the years. It is Carlton and Essendon. It is King's birthday eve football, 3AW. It's all with thanks to Macca's. Don't forget Macca's World Menu Heist has arrived. And Tim Lane is going to get us started tonight here at the G.
3: And thanks to Jackie, the Blues are going with the smoke in the first quarter, kicking to the city end of the ground. Happily, the smoke from the opening ceremony is largely cleared.
1: Early matchup here, Tim, while we've got a couple of seconds left. Caddy on Dean. What an absolute cracker of two young talents down there.
3: Umpire Craig Fleer to set them in motion. Brian for Essendon. Pittenap, the veteran for the Blues, got the tap and did the roving. Gave to Cripps, gave to Walsh, not quite expecting it. Fumbled and the immediate opportunity was lost. Now the Blues are able to come away with the ball. And it's a push forward by Wilson out towards the southern wing. And Carlton are going to come up with possession here. Haywood has been awarded a free and he feeds a little hand pass to Smith. So impressive, never more than last week. Kicks down the boundary line. Blackiston might have given Harry a bit of a shove, but the umpire didn't pay it. Bit of discussion about that in our pre-match earlier today. Essendon's ball at halfback.
1: That rule's disappeared, hasn't it?
2: It has. Blackiston kicks to the wing. No one can take clean position. Here's Walsh. Billy Wilson again into Patrick Cripps, the hero from last week, the captain. He got the handball off. There's Florent gliding through the middle. He puts it up inside the 50 for the Blues. They've got it covered. Essendon, Blackiston handball back in a real hurry. They should be able to clear it. They do. And that's Day Wicks, who takes the mark at left half back and go for a bit of a trot. He looks up the member's wing. That kick is very nice as well. Taken by Darren. They're on the build here, the Bombers. Darren wheels and goes on the right. That's a shank of a kick, though, inside the 50. Not the best. Wilson can clean it up. He combined well with Dirksen. And then his clearing kick was not the best. Reaching for it was Haynes. He was able to touch it. We're going to have a boundary throw. And it's just outside the 50 for the Bombers. And it's no score early going here in the opening quarter.
1: Outstanding work rate by Durham there to get across the ground, give him an opportunity. He missed the kick, but geez, he had a good look at Dirksen, a good look at Mackay inside 50 on Dirksen there.
3: An awful kick, wasn't it? He had men running forward for him. Throw in, fell short of the big men. Picked up by Jagger again, breaks away. Hand pass though, chopped off by Dersma. Got a little hand pass to Perkins. He gave it off to Roby, who swings it to full forward. No one able to mark. The ball comes loose. Carlton looked to have it covered. Cowan scrambles a kick out beyond the 50, but straight to Bryan, who marks for the Bombers. He'd be kicking from a 55 at least.
2: So Bryan is going to poke it inside the 50. Cowan is able to bat that one away. And then the Blues off half back come out wide here to Harry Mackay. By the boot of Ainsworth. Big H kicks it up towards half forward. McGovern the target. Nice work. Langford was able to close on him. He got the handball to Merritt, who's been confronted at the handball away in the hurry. Cox, the boundary line is there. It stays in. Akers is battling for it as well. Eventually over and out. And we're going to have a throw in just outside the 50 now for Carlton in front of the members. With still no score. And we've gone nearly 3 minutes in the opening quarter.
3: Throw in. 55 from Carlton's goal. Members half forward flank. Pittenet better positioned, brought it down. No clean takeaway. Bryan for the Bombers gave a hand pass to Setterfield, who swings a high left footer. Not a lot of depth. It pitches okay near the boundary. Dirksen led Ben Mackay to the ball and was given a shove by the Bomber man over the line. So there will be a throw in, and it looks as though it's a Mackay in the spearhead at either end of the ground.
1: Interestingly, Zach Merritt's playing off half-back at the moment, manned up against Benny Ainsworth.
2: Umpire throws the ball back into play. Pittenet was able to take it cleanly. Setterfield able to snatch it, though. Dersma gets involved, and now Durham, he kicks the half forward. Nice work, Haynes was able to knock it down. Oh, turnover in the middle. Durham, Setterfield. Setterfield got the handball out. Dane Wick's able to work his way into some space and then put it inside the 50. Dirksen's got it covered back there for the Blues, though, and takes the defensive mark for Carlton.
3: Has Haynes loose. He was over here on the member side a while ago. Now he's gone to the southern flank. His kick is to a contest, and this time a free kick is paid to the man in front. That looked a bit less obvious than the one that wasn't paid a short time ago.
1: On the Harvey Norman replay, I'm going to say it's there.
3: Driven forward by the Blues. Merritt has it at halfback at the defensive 50, and very casually goes sideways to Reed, who marks it 10 or 15 out beyond the defensive 50 for the Bombers.
2: Goes to Dersma, who is still across halfback. He's going to swing it out to Bryan, back on the member's side now for the Bombers, and then back into the corridor. Merritt had to reel it in with a one hand. And then stops dead, the former captain, and then swings it out wide again. Here's Cox now for the Bombers. This is a slow build-up, and he's got a man presenting up. Mark has been taken by Sam Durham. He's too far out to score. A couple of leads he ignores. So he might have to bomb it here. He puts it up inside the 50. No clean mark. Comes to ground. Handball comes backwards. Here's a chance for the Bombers. Is that Redmond having a crack at the record? It's a goal. Redmond's gone from long range. A bomb from 48. Had a ping and it went through. And Redmond with the first major of the night for Essendon. One straight six. Carlton yet to score. And that is on the BP scoreboard.
0: I really like the way Essendon held possession there, you know, by finding a free through the corridor and then getting that inside 50 kick. It's really good ball movement, hey Doc?
1: Yeah, it was. And he nearly stuffed that one up though, Matty. He had a clear shot at goal from about 40 out. And he ran into pressure, then decided, I'm going to try and snap it towards the boundary line. Excellent finish by Redmond. And I tend to agree. I don't mind the way that Essendon have started this game. They're putting on a bit of pressure. Their ball movement looks nice and composed there. They were able to bring the ball up the ground nice and safely and get a good deep entry, which put the Blues under pressure.
3: Bryan and Pitternet again. And there's a whistle. And the free kick's Essendon's way. Pitternet seemed to get excited. And he just ran a bit too hard at it and crossed the line. Hand pass Bryan to Merritt, running through the middle and dabbing it into the 50. Carlton well set up, and Cowan, who's already done two or three good things, takes the mark here between fullback and halfback for the Blues. Perfect conditions at the MCG for this big King's Birthday Eve clash between these great rivals, Carlton and the Bombers. A long wide ball, and Chera is on the end of it for Carlt between halfback and wing. On the southern side, he has Walsh calling for it in the corridor. Walsh receives and bangs it across the centre and sets up Akers, who's dabbing it into half forward. And it is marked for the Blues by Hewitt, just outside 50. Doesn't think about the shot. He pokes a little pass, and Haynes, who's everywhere at the moment, marks on the attacking 50, and he kicks to Akers, who has marked it about 40 out, just in from the boundary. So a tough shot, but it is a flank where a lot of shots at goal seem to find their way through. So let's see if the drafts of the Melbourne Cricket Ground work for Blake Akers, who made a good return last week in that memorable night for Carlton against Geelong. He comes in and sets it on its way, and way across goal. There's a pack over there, and Mackay, did he mark it? No, it's Essendon's ball. I'm not sure. It might have been Pitnett who the crowd thought had marked it. It's taken over the line by the Bomber defence. Minor score. Carlton's first dent on the scoreboard. Essendon one goal, Carlton one behind.
2: Merritt back into play. Cowan was up, couldn't take the mark. There's Akers with a handball. Five back to Hewitt. Hewitt to Walsh, back Pigling. He's under the pump, at the handball to Hewitt in a hurry. Now Dean is able to take it. Kicks the centre half forward. And Pitnett falls into the mark. He's too far out. He's inside the centre square. He's going to go out wide for Chera. Good work. Pryor was able to get there and get a fist to it and kill it to the boundary line. We'll have a throw-in 49 metres around from Carlton's goal.
1: Blues looking a bit flat here. They're just playing with a bit of ease in their game, and Essendon bringing a lot of pressure. It's inside 50s, 6-4 at the moment. They're on top.
3: Left half forward flank for Carlton again. Pittenet and Bryan. Pittenet had front posse. Cripps shoveled it away from goal. Carlton haven't been able to win it cleanly yet. Walsh had it, but he gave it up. And the Bombers, Bryan's got it. Quick to get the hand pass backwards to Durham, who goes forward now towards the wing. And Roby takes a mark. A little dab. Missed Sardis and gives Carlton the chance. Wilson collects. He gave it off. And Newman and now Cowan in midfield. Pumping hand pass forward. Ainsworth gave it off to a man running straight into trouble. And the Bombers have won the ball back. And they're playing with a bit of spring in their step at the moment. They work it around to Archie Roberts between fullback and halfback, and he spears it into the heart of the corridor, and Durham marks out just beyond the defensive 50.
2: He's had a bit of the footy too, Durham. A bit happening behind play. He'll go the short one. Now, Roby, this young kid can play. He's had some good moments already. To half forward as they move at the Bombers. Going to go inside the 50, and here's Ben McKay taking the mark. Now, let's see what he can do playing forward. He's going to go back and line up. As Perkins steered that one into him. And Ben McKay will line up from 45 metres. He's at a harsher than 45 degree angle, coming in from the southern side to the punt road end.
1: Blues very disorganised on defence at the moment. It's just all a bit too easy for the Bombers to be able to shift the ball, change the angles. That was an uncontested mark inside 50 for Ben McKay as he takes a shot here.
2: Lining up for goal here, Ben McKay. That one never looked like it. Way off and lucky to score, in fact. Bombers go to 117. Carlton are one behind on the BP scoreboard. Great coffee, yummy snacks. Tick off your to-do list at BP.
3: Carlton players coming to this game in a state of mind and a state of being that they haven't known for a long time. And perhaps the unfamiliarity has them just starting a little bit flat. It certainly looks that way. And they bring it out of defence now. Dirksen, a long ball out beyond the 50, but Pryor marks it unopposed in the middle of a circle of players. He stabs it into the 50. As a man loose, he dropped the mark. McKay it is again. His kick once again isn't great. Dirksen probably should have held the intercept mark. Carlton hold on to possession of the footy, though, and work it out to the 50. And Ainsworth takes a mark over on the southern side of the ground at half-back flank.
2: They're a little bit nervous early, the Blues. Ainsworth told to go, used his allotted time up. As he kicks looking for Akers. That's a nice mark going back with the flight. Gives the handball on. Ainsworth getting involved into half forward for the Blues. Bryan is there to clean up. He dished out of Don't Argue. And then Blackiston was tackled. He lost it. Big tackle on Evans, and the umpire will come in and ball it up. Some good tackling there from both the Bombers and the Blues. We're going to have a ball up inside the 50 for Carlton. It's about 40 metres out.
3: And players of both teams might have been a bit lucky not to be pinged. Hewitt's got it. He works it to Evans, who swings that goal, but he's missed by a mile. And in fact, he's not troubled the scorer. Out on the full, on the members' side, at the city end of the ground, Bombers take a free kick and lead 1-1 to one behind. Carlton sluggish in the early part. Bombers through Farrow, work it back across the goal face to the southern side. Reed goes long, out over half back. Pryor from behind, very busy at the moment. And the Bombers with numbers have got the footy. Sardis takes it away from goal to the safe hands of Merritt, who goes backwards. And Reed has it again, back inside defensive 50.
2: So they're getting a lot of the football, the Bombers. Here's Darren. Kicks it to the wing. They're really moving it. We'll check over all possessions in just a moment as Sardis is now going to kick it to left half forward. Here's Ben McKay again. Dean got a spoil on him. Caddy goes in to win it. He's spun out of a tackle. Handball to Pryor. Handball to the path of Ben McKay. He's locked up, though, going nowhere. And the umpire will come in and sort it out with a ball up.
0: Carlton look a bit disorganised, don't they? They're a bit uncertain with what they're doing.
2: Voice of Kate Sermon from Geelong's AFLW program joining us on 3AW Footy. Here's Hewitt. Got it from Akers. Grubbers the kick down the line and then worked out by Young. And the footy is over the boundary line. Smack bang on the southern wing with Essendon 117. Carlton the one behind on the BP scoreboard.
1: What Essendon are doing well is they're winning the contest. We spoke about the key of the game being that contest clearance battle. They're winning both of those stats at the moment against a very highly touted Carlton midfield.
3: Ruckman starting a mile back, and it kills the contest in a sense. Carlton's footy. Ainsworth drives it forward within about 25 of goal. Mackay had good posse. Got it into his hands, couldn't hang on. Langford emerges with the ball and kicks to Durham, who marks it for the Bombers. Southern side between half-back and wing. Kicks ultra short. Bombers being a little bit careful here. And they work it to the wing, and Sardis has it now. No one blocking his path. He has a little bounce, and they take it in towards half forward. Roby's got it, but is immediately mown down by Ainsworth, and there'll be a ball up 70 metres from Essendon's goal at right half forward. 1-1 to 1 behind on the Milwaukee Tools scoreboard. The Bombers lead by a goal.
2: Quick kick out of the danger area. Akers tries to juggle one in. Farrow was there as well for the Bombers. It's going to be Merritt to find a path and then kick the half forward. Big Ben Mackay again. Haynes came back with a fly, couldn't take it. Handball comes out. And there is Young. He's been confronted. He got the handball away just in the nick of time. Newman gets involved. Ainsworth. Evans tackle. Bone-crunching tackle. In goes Roby on his backside trying to get it out. He's surrounded. And the umpire eventually will come in and ball it up.
1: Looks the reverse of last week for the Blues. It looks like Essendon are bringing the heat and the pressure, and Carlton don't want it.
3: At the ball up, Durham's got it. He kicks quickly, too quickly, straight to Cowan, who's intercepted them two or three times now. Dean runs for him to receive at the 50 and give a hand pass to the veteran Haynes, who got a bit close to the oncoming spoiler, but shot a hand pass to Haywood. Kicked under pressure. Should have been marked by Merritt. But Carlton are going to get a free kick for something off the ball.
1: It was the hit on Haywood.
3: Harry Mackay takes the relayed free. Kicks up towards the forward pocket. Hasn't weighted that terribly well. And it's easily taken over the boundary line by the Bomber defence for a throw in 20 around from the right behind post. Essendon 1-1 in 15 and a half minutes. Carlton haven't really looked like kicking a goal. Have just the solitary behind to their name.
2: They're deep inside the 50 now here, the Blues, so a big chance for them to score. Blackerson wins it down. And the ball comes out from Farrow, Sardis, and Setterfield gets it onto the boot, but he was rushed as he bombs it beyond defensive 50. Caddy went for a spectacular leap. He didn't bring down the footy. And Jagger Smith has been wrapped up, and the umpire says there's no prior there. We're going to ball it up as Perkins brought him to ground. About 75 out from Carlton's goal as the umpire throws it up in the air. Cripps takes it cleanly. Handball to Jagger Smith. Sharp hands out the wash. Maybe a little bit too sharp. And Durham goes to ground, slipping over at a critical stage. It's pushed up to the member's wing. Florent couldn't pick it up cleanly. Here is Perkins. He got the handball out. Paul Dersma clipped high there. He'll take a free kick. Xavier Dersma. And he'll take it on the member's wing for Essendon. To a 1-1-7, one behind Carlton.
3: Sweeps a hand pass to Setterfield. Former Blue delivers beautifully. And El Akchar takes the mark. 45 out straight in front. As he lines them up, is hope rising down on the boundary, Jackie Reid?
4: Well, I was just watching the Bombers bench, actually. Sardale Hooley landed really awkwardly on his left arm after Nate Caddy sort of jumped into him trying to take that screamer. So the doctor's out there checking on him right now.
3: El Akchar started on the bench. Has won career goal to his credit. Could bring the house down here as he kicks from just inside 50. It's on its way. He's given it everything he had and hooked it in the process for a behind. Essendon 1-2-8. Carlton one behind. It is a surprisingly poor start from the Blues.
2: Nick Newman into play. His Haynes with a long searching handball. Won't be able to work that out of sight as Young kicks up the half forward. It's a mark. It's been paid there to Byrne. It's going to come back to him. So Byrne will get on with business. Goes short to Evans. 75 from home. Building here, Carlton. He puts it inside the 50. Wide here for Kent. He comes out and takes a centering kick. It's good. And Byrne was able to hang on to the mark. And it was a bit of a juggler. Just travelled the required 15. And he's going to go back. Taylor Byrne and line up for goal here for Carlton for their first major of the night.
1: Really creative for Brody Kemp in the corner to be able to snap that inside. We'll, it was probably about 9.5, but we'll say it's 15, but he gets a set shot at goal from the pocket here.
2: So Byrne here, as you said, from the pocket. He's going to come in from about 30 metres. He's on a tightish angle. coming in from the southern side to the city end of the MCG. Taylor Byrne on his approach, kicking, and he has converted for Carlton's first major of the evening. It took a while. They've started a little flat, Carlton, but they're on the board with a goal. They're 1-1-7, Essendon 1-2-8, and that's on the BP scoreboard.
1: Just as you said, there's been a flat start. They're getting beaten in the contest and clearance battle by Essendon, which is something that's largely surprising because the Johns haven't been very good at that most of the year. But what they are doing really well, Essendon, is their uncontested mark game. There's one thing that'll be coming down from Josh Fraser at quarter time will be about that uncontested mark game. They've had 26. We've still got 5 minutes left or 5 minutes left of this quarter. Okay, it's an interesting start. Blues get one back on the board there, though.
0: Possession footy is how Essendon's going to win.
3: Taylor Byrne kicking Carlton's first. He, of course, faced that ordeal by fire in the climax of that match against Collingwood. When he had a shot for the draw, wasn't able to kick it, and perhaps he can figure now whenever he lines them up that he's faced the worst that can happen to him, and he's still alive and wakes up every morning. Blues go forward, but Ainsworth's left footer fell short, and Langford, who appears to have lined up at centre-half back, takes the intercept mark, kicks poorly, and Hewitt chopped it off. No mark paid. Gee, it looked like a mark. Bombers come away with the footy and work it into midfield. Dersmer had it. His hand pass is smothered, and Carlton managed to hold it up and force a ball up right in the middle. It'll be on the edge of the bigger circle in the middle of the Melbourne Cricket Ground. Fire T waves the players immediately behind her away. Blackiston against Cripps, and a free kick is paid the way of the Bomberman with the man bun, who immediately gives a hand pass, and they go forward through Dersmer. Good kick, and well taken by El Akchar again. He's become their secret weapon in the 50. Same distance, slight angle. He's had a range finder.
1: Terrific lead, coming at the ball, quick play from centre bounce, or centre throw up I should say, I've got to stop calling it a bounce, but excellent kick out in front, and it wasn't an easy mark to take.
0: It was the way he turned his body to kind of protect the ball, so that's why he marked it.
3: Keep calling it a bounce, Doc, we'll start a campaign. El Akchar kicks very wide out towards the behind post, didn't make the distance, off the pack. It was taken by El Hawley, but he's tackled and it spills over the line for a throw-in. Essendon deep in attack. You're probably, being a modernist, would think that the toss-up's a good idea, but I'm an old guy.
1: No, I still love the bounce, Tim. I'm still with you.
3: Good on you, mate.
2: Forward pocket. Here's Harry Mackay trying to take it cleanly. Then a pack develops, comes out. Roby snaps in the pocket, and that is just drifting across the face. Jeez, he's an exciting young man, Sullivan Roby.
1: The cheers court tried to cheer that one through. They're trying to dupe the umpire, I think.
2: 1-3-9 Essendon, Carlton 1-1-7. I reckon he's going to be around for a while, Doc, Sullivan Roby.
1: Yeah, I heard that he commentates himself out there, actually,
2: does
1: as well.
2: He?
1: Yeah.
0: I love that.
1: Could take your job, I reckon, Matty.
2: Good.
0: He's a big Essendon supporter, isn't he?
1: Yeah, he is. Yeah.
3: Carlton free kick to Akers, who kicks to Ainsworth, and he goes into midfield to Harry Mackay, who's up in the centre, takes the mark. Kicks quickly into the 50. No one able to mark it. Spilling ball well covered by the Bomber defence. Redmond, who kicked their first goal, has it. He gives to Roberts under the pump. Swings it back out to the 50. Ooh. Up in front. Blackiston takes a good mark under a lot of pressure, both psychological and physical. He kicks quickly, and it is received by Jones just behind the wing on the members' side. Bombers 1-3, Blues 1-1 on the BP scoreboard.
2: Goes all the way back to Merritt. He goes back to Roberts, top of his defensive goal square. Now, I reckon there might be a stand infringement there, or is it a protected area? It's a 50-metre penalty anyway, and Roberts is going to be marched up to just behind midfield. And he'll kick out to the members' side here. A couple of Bombers free out here. Nice mark has been taken by Redmond, who wants to play on, and he does, and kicks it inside the 50. And there is big Ben Mackay. Big hands. He's able to pull that mark in. Now he's directly in front here. He's only 35 metres out, Kate, so you'd think he wouldn't have an issue with this.
0: As long as he doesn't snap it, he's just trying to kick it straight, I'd be happy. I'm not a big fan of the old snap.
2: He's going the conventional drop punt. Ben McKay, the bomber, comes in 35 out directly in front and puts it through. And they get to him too for a big celebration. So the Bombers with their second, 2-3-15. Carlton the 1-1-7. For Barry Plant Real Estate, let's get down to Jackie Reed.
4: It's just been interesting down here watching the rotations on the bench. With such a low scoring game, there aren't many opportunities to make your moves, and especially with the ball being on the opposite side of the ground. So we have seen a bunch of players getting stuck here for 12 minutes, 10 minutes at a time. You called Hossein El Ashkar. His first run came 12 minutes deep into this quarter. So certainly a number of fresh players out there and a number that have been stuck out there for a long time.
1: I think part of that rotation is Lockie Cowan got stuck on Ben McKay then. I don't know how that he's having to play tall over the last few weeks, but that's not a matchup you'd like to see. Lockie Cowan giving away about 10 to 12 centimetres off that. But an excellent kick by Mason Redmond, nice and flat into his forward half.
3: Third career goal for Ben McKay, who normally plays down the back. Bombers have got it again. Durham swings it forward and wide. McKay is there. Dirksen made the spoil. Out towards the boundary, it spills. Ground level contest. El Ashkar got in and won it. Well done. His hand pass just didn't quite find its way to the target. Florin got his hands on it, was taken to ground and pinged for holding it. For the life of me, I can't find the consistency in...
1: He had both hands in the air, so they're claiming he had enough to be able to dispose of the ball. Very tough one, though.
3: Day Wicks with the man on the mark at the 50. Left flank. Kicked into the man on the mark. And the ricochets back to the boundary for a throw-in. 60 metres from Essendon's goal, as there is a little bit of a skirmish. Breaks up quickly. Bombers lead by 8 points. Having the better of this opening quarter, 25 minutes gone on the white glove mover time clock.
2: Just over a minute left to play. Umpire throws the ball back into play. Neither ruckman got hands to it. Nice work. Durham knocks it to his own advantage. Jagger Smith was able to dig it out, though. Handball to Walsh. Jagger Smith again links up. Loves to run with the football, the young man. He indulges in a bounce and kicks it down the line. No clean mark. McGovern handball to Evans. To McGovern. Sweeping handball. Walsh. Jagger Smith. He'll leave it. It'll be taken by Young, who kicks to the pocket. That was beautiful movement. And young Jack Eisen is in the right spot at the right time and takes it in the right forward pocket. And we'll go back and line him up for the Blues late in the quarter.
1: And that's the weapon of the new-look midfield. When you put Jagger Smith and Sam Walsh in the same midfield, their running power, they were both involved in that pass just all the way down the wing. Jack Eisen gets out the back.
2: Eisen's going to go with a curler here from the forward pocket. Very late in the quarter, comes out, opens up the angle, curls it back, and curls it back too much. Did that shave the post on the way through? Went very close anyway. Minor score it is. Carlton the 1-2-8, Essendon 2-3-15.
3: Even Wilbur's not sure whether it clipped the woodwork. Reed brings it back in, drives long, almost to the wing, and a good mark taken by Cox. For the Bombers, it matters not. Siren sounds. Essendon have won the first quarter and won it perhaps by a bit more than is reflected on the scoreboard. It is 2-3-15 to 1-2-8 on the BP scoreboard at quarter time. Goals to Redmond and McKay for Essendon. Both defenders in a normal Essendon team, and Carlton's only goal kicked by Taylor Byrne.
2: 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I feel for Beaver tonight, 15-14, 104, defeating St Kilda, 15-12, 102. Here at the MCG, it is Essendon in front of quarter time, 2-3-15, Carlton 1-2-8 for Maccas. 3AW is King's Birthday Eve football.
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7: Taylor Byrne on his approach, kicking, and he has converted to Carlton's first maker of the evening. It took a while. Nice mark has been taken by Ridman, who wants to play on, and he does, and kicks it inside the 50, and there is big Ben Mackay. Comes in, 35 out, directly in front, and puts it through. And they get to him too for a big celebration. You like that, Ben Mackay? It is quarter time at the MCG. Essendon 2-3-15. The first change, the Blues are 1-2-8 before we hear from Kate Sermon and also Sam Doherty. Boundary line now for Barry Plant Real Estate, Jackie Root.
8: Thanks very much, Matty. Both teams still locked in their huddles at 16.1 degrees, so super pleasant down here for all the fans. In terms of injuries, just a few bumps and bruises to come out of that one for the Bombers. Saad El-Houli landed really awkwardly on his left wrist and arm, so he looks a little bit sore. And Zach Reed, interestingly, had a quick chat to the doctors at quarter time, so he's one to keep an eye on.
7: Thank you, Jack. 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The Catalano stock tag sale of it is on now, 4th to the 28th of June. Kate Sermon from Geelong's AFLW and Sam Doherty. What do you make of the opening quarter, team?
9: It looks like Essendon's bullying Carlton. Yeah, they're really kind of bringing what Carlton bring to the game. So they're actually doing exactly what Carlton want to do. And I think they're maintaining the possession of the footy, which is allowing them to get the ball forward a little bit more smartly. What they do need to convert, because I think this is not going to last the whole game, so they need to kick those goals.
10: Yeah, the stats for Lamara is behind that. Clearance, Essendon plus 4, contested possessions plus 10, uncontested marks plus 11. These are largely stats that Essendon haven't won much across the whole year, and it's Carlton's strength. So to Kate's point, Essendon doing an outstanding job at winning that battle, and the pressure they're bringing on the game has been outstanding. So well done to the Bombers on their first quarter. But as you said, Kate, you've got to keep it up. There's going to be a Carlton lift in this space. That's what their bread and butter is coming into this second quarter.
7: 3W King's Birthday Eve footy, all with thanks to Macca's. Macca's World Menu Heist has arrived. We're underway in the second quarter. And the umpires pay the free straight away in the ruck. And it's going to go against Pitnett and De Bruyne. De Bruyne handball off to Setterfield, who was cruising by. He puts it up inside the 50. Can he got hands to it but couldn't take the mark cleanly. Newman will get the Blues out of trouble. Clears defensive 50. Paddy Cripps goes for a bit of a jump, if you don't mind. Takes a very nice power bay. Mark of the night contender. Handball off to Haynes, and he has turned that one over. And Reed takes an easy, uncontested mark at half back.
11: Poor kick from Haynes. Reed kicks to Setterfield, who's having a bit of it against one of his two previous clubs. Started with the Giants, of course. Went to Carlton. He kicks into midfield here. Jagger Smith made a spoil. Hewitt got a little hand pass. Haywood has it now. Well pressured. away from goal to Wilson, who turns and slots it boldly into the corridor and did it well to Young. Very good last week. A hand pass to the advancing Newman, who kicks towards a lead from Kemp. Closer to the centre than he is to centre-half forward. He kicks into the 50 and kicks to a one-on-one. Centrefield was there to make the spoil, though. It's taken for the Bombers and worked back towards Carlton's goal, but to Reid, who kicks short to Merritt, and just as short to Redmond, who has it just out of the defensive goal square for the Bombers at the punt road end.
7: Goes long on the kick to Cox, who takes it beyond defensive 50. They're out there on the southern side. That's a poor kick by Cox, and easy pickings in the end for Haynes, who takes the grab. Low kick for Akers there. He was able to get on his bootlaces. Handball a little bit too fierce that time for Dirksen. He goes in, tries to make amends, and was able to provide the stoppage. We'll have a ball up out there on the wing.
10: Dirksen just took his eyes off the ball. He's worrying about what to do next with it, and a slight fumble brings that Essendon pressure in.
7: Umpire throws the ball up. Comes down to Hewitt. Paces away with the Sharon. Gets away from Sardis and then kicks it to half forward. It's a nice mark to Reid. He's able to take it left half back for the Bombers. It's Essendon by 7 early in the second quarter.
11: He chips dangerously, but Ainsworth, despite accelerating, wasn't able to get there and make an intercept. And so it is the Bombers' ball. Farrow wants to move it quickly. He goes sideways to Merritt, out towards the members' half-back flank. Merritt can't see anything immediately to go to. And now he has got Blackiston. McGovern came with the flight and did well to get a hand onto the ball. Picked up by Florent, who stabs it into the corridor. And Newman, who pokes it on to Smith. A hand pass for Cripps. He's blocked. He gives it towards Ainsworth. Well met by Merritt. Put on the deck. Pack forms. There will be a ball up 45 metres out from Carlton's goal. And to quote Tony Leonard, quoting Bobby Davis, it's not a great game by any stretch of the imagination.
7: No, that's a very good point. Thank you, Bobby. It's a quick kick from Dersma to midfield. Got it covered. Newman fired the handball out to Haynes. Goes out wide, and Carlton can set up from the wing here. Taken by Young. So Young glances into the centre corridor. Don't think he's going to go there. He backpedals. He's going to go backwards. He had nothing ahead he liked, so he goes back to Newman. All the way back to centre half back. He goes short. And then mark taken by Wilson. Billy Wilson. This is all slow, uncontested stuff as they wind their way up the wing again. Young will play on and put it inside the 50. Harry McKay with hands to it. Couldn't take it. And then the umpire will come in and, in fact, found a free kick, high contact on Farrow. And he will take the free for the Bombers in the back pocket.
11: Goes further back to Langford near the behind post. Umpire says, you've got to go. He does go, and he kicks straight to Nick Haynes, who marks it about 47 metres out. And on the right flank, he places it top of the goal square. It is thumped by the Essendon defence. I think they were after the scoreline. They got the wrong side of the behind post, if that was the case. So a throw in, and Carlton have another crack at it now from a stoppage, deep in attack. And with only one goal to their credit, they'll just be feeling a bit tight about things at the moment. At the throw-in, it's taken by McKay off the ruck contest. He snapped it around the corner with the preferred left boot, but couldn't get enough snap, and it's a minor score. Essendon 2-3, Carlton 1-3 on the Robot Building Supply scoreboard.
7: Langford to bring the ball back into play for Essendon. Comes out to the members' side. Pryor, really nice mark that time. Very good pluck. Takes the footy, and he's got it right half-back as he glances down that members' wing. There's a bit of a look into the corridor as well, but down the line he will go, the conservative route. Caddy, and a hand to it, comes down to Hewitt. He goes with a short ball. Trying to trap it that time was Haywood. He was able to go back and recover, then get it back. And then tackled by Caddy, that's holding the ball. Just took a bit too long. They take the advantage, the Bombers. Sardis, he gets boot the ball, the half forward. Then McKay goes to ground, but got front on contact. Then McKay, so he'll take a free. He's outside the 50. Now, can he roost it like his brother?
10: I'm going to say no.
7: No. he's looking around for an option. So So Ben McKay now. Oh, he might have a go. No, he's going to stab the pass into the forward pocket. He just couldn't find Caddy, so over his head. And Dean taking the mark for Carlton deep in defence.
11: He chips, and it is received by Hayward, still deep inside defensive 50. 2-3 to 1-3. And we're beyond the six-minute mark of the second term. Goals very hard to come by. Carlton tentatively wanting to bring it out of defence. Ainsworth to Florent, and now across ground to the southern side. And Dean, who goes around half-back. Akers drops a sitter of a mark all on his own, so much so that he's got ample time to collect and then drive Carlton forward. Langford, though, out-positioned McGovern. He didn't mark it, but then he won the ball on the crumb. His hand pass not clean to his target, and there will be a ball up just forward of the southern wing for the Blues, who have not got going at all. Essendon have looked the more assertive side early. Setterfield's got it and he's been good. Swings a left footer high, and Ben McKay, playing really well as a forward, takes the mark on the wing.
7: Real target. That's a sloppy handball. But Tuzman was able to make it good and then put it inside the 50. Dean App couldn't take the mark at the drop here. Here's Kondogiannis, who's going to give the handball off. And Kondogiannis, in fact, goes himself and kicks the goal. So a goal for the Bombers. Came in hot. And I reckon that might be his first career goal. That's Kondogiannis with his first career goal. And the Bombers to 3-3-21. Carlton 1-3-9. And for Maccas, this is 3NW Football.
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10: Just watching on the Harvey Norman replay, nearly every Essendon player got to Nate Caddy there because he just got that ball to ground, Kate, and amazing finish. We thought that the underground snap wasn't the way to go, but he snuck it in there.
9: Yeah, there was no Carlton players to be seen right there.
11: Bombers by two goals. Ball up, Jagger Smith doing the inside work, but had to give it up. Durham's got it. He gives a hand pass to Roby, who kicks forward. Carlton defence uncertain. It's crumbed by Alakbar. And he snaps a goal. And the Bombers are on a roll. They lead by three. 4-3-27. Carlton 1-3-9. And the Bombers are up and about, Jackie Reid.
9: I love those goals from those high forwards. A little snap, hit the ball perfectly down from a ruck tap, get it, snap goal. Like, they don't come often, but geez, they're good.
11: Jackie.
12: Just down here at ground level, Archer Day Wicks looks a little sore. The doctor's gone out to check on him and came out a little bit proppy after a contest with Harry Dean. And also one relieved bomber out there is Archie Roberts. He was stuck on the bench for the first 6.5 minutes of this quarter. Pretty frustrated, trying to get out there, and now he's out there ready to go.
10: Scoring from stoppages, score from a centre bounce there. That's a great sign for Essendon. They've kicked 2-2 from there at the moment.
7: Back in the middle, Bryan was able to win that one decisively. They're under the pump here, Carlton. Hitting it, a little fumble. Did they get it going forward? Jagger Smith. And now a tackle that time on Wilson. Comes unstuck in midfield. Bombers now on the members' side wing. Dersma, handball out to Bryan. Bryan kicks it up inside the 50 and over the head of Caddy. Dean is able to take the mark for the Blues. It's the handball off to Florent. Florent now to halfback. Taken by Ainsworth. He stops and waits and goes back to the corridor for Walsh. And Ainsworth gives it to him by hand. Makes the play, kicks the half forward. And there's Cripps with the mark. And from the 50, he lets loose with a big long kick towards goal. But Ainsworth was able to get back and rush it through for a behind.
11: Not a great option by Cripps. He was a long way from goal. Robot Building Supply scoreboard 4-3 to 1-4. The Bombers by 17 points. They work it to Day Wicks behind the wing, but another intercepted kick. Hewitt takes a mark for the Blues. He goes low and quickly he overshot Byrne. And it's easily swept over the boundary by Reid, and there'll be a throw in at left half forward for Carlton. A lot of poor decisions being made in a game that, as it gets better and better, the skill level higher and higher, and I'm talking in a general sense, you don't see made by really good teams. Throw in Harry Mackay does the ruck work. Took it out of the air, gave away from goal to Cripps. They work it further back to Newman, who swings it with the left boot towards full forward. Fisted away emphatically by the Bomber defence, and they do really well here. Running with it was El Hawley. Gave a hand pass to Dersma. Back to El Hawley, who nearly lost it. Got it back. Kicks in a hurry. Overshot his target. Taken by Haynes off Dean's hands after he dropped the mark. Dean kicks to Newman. And now a hand pass to Wilson, who places it in the Harry Mackay direction. Two against him, though. And the numbers prevail as the Bombers work it around.
7: To Reid. He goes short to Merritt. Well placed at the moment, Essendon. Caddy, I reckon, getting a bit frustrated that the ball's getting put over his head. Here's Durham now, true centre-half back for the Bombers. Margin 17 in favour of Essendon. Durham a real floater. Not the best. Dersma almost took the mark there and might get a free. The hold there in the marking contest. And plays it immediately. Handball off to Sarnas. Sarnas now kicks it into the forward pocket. Ben Mackay knocked away from him. And over the boundary line for a throw-in. And we've got it 30 metres around from Essendon's goal. Sam Doherty, what are they doing differently, the Bombers, do you think?
10: Well, they're just out-hustling Carlton. And Carlton haven't rocked up to play today. They're getting smashed in the contest. They're getting out-pressured. They're getting out-run on the outside. At the moment, Essendon thoroughly deserving this lead.
11: They're playing like a team that knows it has nothing to lose. Carlton, on the other hand, in uncharted territory. Playing like a very nervous team. Durham's got it at the stoppage, gave to Blackiston. Newman, a desperate smother, was great for Carlton. He got it to Wilson, who kicks wide. Eisen leads in the race for the ball. Farrow with him, though. It bounced well for Farrow, who shrugged off a tackle. Kicks for the left boot, into the 50. And it is an Essendon mark, taken by Durham. 30 metres out. The angle is slight. This should be Essendon's fifth goal.
10: And that typifies the game at the moment. That there's an opportunity to get a tackle. Carlton have only had 10 tackles for the game so far. That they're behind in that regard. There's a one-on-one contest. Essendon wins the ball. Carlton, Jack Eisen misses the tackle. Stays in forward half. You get a shot on goal. Sam Durham playing absolutely excellently as well.
11: For a 23-point lead, and the Bomber fans bringing the house down with each goal. Durham comes in. And they like that one. The Bombers 5-3-33. The Blues 1-4-10 on the Robot Building Supply scoreboard. Jackie Reid, did you see this coming?
12: I certainly didn't see this coming. Not at all. I don't think many did. At the moment, Xavier Dersma has come from the ground. Bad news for the Bombers. Just hobbled a little bit. Looks like a right ankle injury to him. So the physio is checking him out.
10: Spoke about mindset before the game. This is what happens in AFL footy. If you take your foot off the gas, we watched Carlton last week be the hunter. They were the ones who were pressuring, tackling, being that part in the game, and they're getting that on the reverse at the moment. Essendon just hungry for the contest tonight.
9: Essendon's valve has been lifted, I feel.
10: The freedom, the caretaker the shackles, coach, shackles, they've been released.
7: The shackles, they're off for the Bombers. They're up by 23 points. We're back in the middle. Blackiston wins that down aggressively in the ruck. Roby picks it up, runs head on into Cripps, and Cripps got him high. The umpire has deemed there. He'll play on immediately to Durham. He shanks the kick inside the 50. Maybe it'll work out, and Perkins couldn't take it low down. Coming off half back here is Haywood. Haywood kicks to midfield where Hewitt takes it. They're desperately in need of a goal, the Blues. And that's a poor kick from Hewitt, straight to Merritt. Merritt's kick equally as bad. Blackiston set him a real task. He couldn't gather. And the umpire might come in and ball it up as Haywood is engaged. And we're going to have a ball up pretty much smack bang in the middle of the G with the Bombers leading it by 23 points. Robot Building Supply scoreboard.
11: Blackiston doing the ruck work. Cripps against him in the aerial contest. Ball goes nowhere. Now out the back. Merritt from a standing start. Gets plenty of depth in the kick to the 50. Dirksen did well. Ben Mackay fell over. Dirksen kept his feet. Got it to Smith, to Newman, and then short to Haywood. But Carlton, beyond the centre of the ground, just can't get it moving. Short pass here comes unstuck. And the Bombers are away. Day Wicks to El Hawley. He went to go. He went to have a bounce. He got it back. He kicks badly. And Dirksen's in the way. A lot of uncertainty about that Essendon build-up. Dirksen goes sideways and the Blues scramble off the hook.
7: Sheeran out will bounce the ball and run off half-back with the handball to Haynes. Over the top he goes to Evans. Evans down to Kemp, who presents up on the wing and takes the mark. Margin sitting at 23 in favour of the Bombers. In the midfield, rapid fire handball onto Walsh. Walsh now kicks it up inside the 50. Harry McKay, he flew for it, couldn't take the mark. Ground level ball, nice tackle. Umpire didn't pay it. Comes out to Francis Evans, who's going to snap back towards goal, and it's rushed through right at the left. Merritt was able to get back there to get knuckle on that. And over it goes for a rush behind.
10: Essendon a bit lucky there. They thought there was going to be a free kick, so all their players stood still, and Frank Evans just turned around and had a shot on goal.
7: Bombers by 22 as the Bombers bring it back into play.
11: Archie Roberts receives and kicks short to Pryor. Still in the back pocket, about 25 around from the behind post. The left post at the punt road end. Pryor drives it long towards the wing. Dean came from behind for the Blues. Spilling ball taken by Al Hawley. His hand pass pinched by Akers. Couldn't get a hand pass. Dean knocked it on, but the Bombers managed to win it back. Al Hawley again prominent. Gave to Durham. He gives it off. To Akers laid a really good tackle, and Carlton win the ball back. Florent, short kick to Young, whose little stab pass is not great. Ison against two opponents, can't quite win the day. Fought hard, gives away a free kick. Bombers ball, still inside defence of 50. Jackson Pryor takes it.
7: And a little trip there as he goes to Langford. Eases it back to Reed. Looks pretty steady back there in defence. Reed indulges in a bounce. Looks up to the southern wing. That's where he heads. Cox will be his target. And it goes to the boundary line. Throw in. We'll get there to Jackie Reed for Barry Plant Real Estate.
12: Well, Xavier Dersma has just done a quick fitness test down here. A few run-throughs. Just checking on that right ankle. He's had it strapped up and he's ready to go. It looks like he's past that.
7: Okay, so ready to go down there. Injury update for DP. 22-point lead to the Bombers. We have a boundary throw-in on the Carlton side of the southern wing. And it comes Harry McKay doing the right block with Blackiston. Blackiston wins the day there. Handball back to centre field, who threw it onto the boot. Shearer is parked underneath this and takes the mark back there on centre wing.
11: Hasn't had a lot of it, Shearer. He chips towards Smith. That was a good kick. Smith marks it. He gives a hand pass outside to Hewitt, who centres now. Byrne got up, dropped the mark, but Harry McKay has been paid a free. 30 metres out, slight angle. And Carlton badly needing a goal right now. Looks as though he's going to kick it across his body rather than running in and banging it straight like his twin brother. He does, and he hits the target. Carlton have their second, but it's taken till the 19-minute mark of the second quarter, and they still trail by 16 points. Robot Building Supply scoreboard, Bombers 5-3-33, the Blues 2-5-17.
9: I guess it doesn't matter how you do it, as long as it goes through the sticks, right?
10: No, I'm big on what's comfortable for
9: you. Yeah,
10: he practices with them all the time, and he's into all his stats about when he's kicking them well from what distances. So always back the player in these days. I couldn't do it. I couldn't snap to save my life, but I know some of the players do love it a lot more. Defender, I couldn't see who it was, and Harvey Norman replay just got caught, arms around Harry, clear free kick on the Harvey Norman replay.
7: Langford it was.
10: Langford.
7: As soon as you wrap those arms around, they call it every time, the umpire, don't they?
9: They do. It's kind of silly when defence do it, but I'm forward, so I love it.
7: So just a bit of a panic there, and they needed that, the Blues. Back to a 16-point lead in favour of Essendon. Back in the middle, Blackiston trying to take that cleanly. Roby's handball was good to Centrefield. Centrefield puts it inside the 50. It's a low ball. Dean comes up with it and couldn't connect with the handball. Here's a chance. And up there again. Alakja kicks his second goal. He is a real opportunist inside that 50. And the Bombers hit back. They go to 6-3-39. Carlton 2-5-17. And that's what a good small forward does, Sam Doherty.
10: Yeah, and just great team defence, to be honest. They get the ball in there. It wasn't exactly pretty, but they get the ball to ground. And then as their forwards have the whole day today, they put on a heap of pressure. A couple of quick, slick handballs in there and an excellent finish. He's been handy today. He's had a few, three or four shots on goal. He's lively. Good pressure.

0: wants to go. The umpire says he must come back. Now, what's happening? The ball's been given back to the umpire. We're going to have another a restart in the middle, aren't we? Or is it a Carlton free kick?
1: Carlton free kick, but what's it?
0: Total confusion.
1: No one has any idea what's going on.
0: It's going to pit net, so it must have been a ruck infringement. But that's not what the free kick had been paid for, I don't think. Was that called from the box? A hand pass to Hewitt, who kicks into Carlton's 50. Acres has got it. He snaps it goal. It's offline. Just didn't get himself set up for that. Carlton rushing, and it's a behind. 6-3 to 2-6, Bombers by 21.
1: Yeah, on the Harvey Norman replay, Tim, to get everyone's confusion out, it was actually umpire contact that was paid against from the umpire then.
2: Here's Merritt, bring the ball back into play. Comes out to the member's side. Then Mackay. Oh, didn't quite take the mark. Had a fair chunk of it, though. Chera got the handball out. Ison. Here's a chance for Byrne, who might have a go at goal. And it hits the post.
3: Oh, that's unlucky.
4: Hello.
2: Kayla Byrne. There you go, Wilbur. That's your first definitive Wilbur of the night. It just did swing back to the left and a minor score for Carlton. 6-3, 39 Essendon. Carlton 2-7, 19.
0: Bombers bring it in quickly, and Mark is taken low down by Dersma, who kicks to Day Wicks, to Kondo Giannis, who takes the mark. Kicked their first goal of the night. He goes across ground, and it's received by Pryor. Bombers playing with plenty of confidence. Pryor being careful. Back to Kondo Giannis, still inside defensive 50. Few tentative shuffling steps, and then he drives long to the wing. Ben Mackay was the target, had two against him in the air, and off hands it's to the boundary for a throw-in. Below the members, Essendon, 6-3-39, Carlton 2-7-19 on the Robot Building Supply scoreboard. It is the Bombers by 20 points.
2: 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Thrown back in on the wing. Brian was able to get it palm down, and then the football's going nowhere. Umpire will come in and ball it up again. We've got 4 minutes remaining. Dock on the white glove mover clock.
1: Essendon providing a headache around clearance, so Carlton have had to put an extra up there, which they don't usually do against in teams at the moment.
2: Durham, centre field, was able to handball it forward. Shearer wins it back though. Dirksen gets involved, and now Walsh finds the handball out to Wilson. Now Paddy Cripps through the middle of the MCG. Chips the pass. Poor kick. Kent can't take it at his bootlaces. Sardis chases after it. Has it now. Is the handball away. Langford was dealt with as soon as he took possession. In goes Adam Chera. And the umpire calls a stalemate there. And we'll come in and ball it up between wing and half forward now for the Bombers, who are leading by 20 points.
0: Pressure growing on the Blues. Expected to blow Essendon away here tonight. But not looking like it at the moment. Chera takes off the ruck contest. Doing a lot of work in the half-back area. Kicks to half-forward. And there's a relayed free kick going to Mackay for the Blues.
1: Jumper tug. Blackiston just got a bit nervous of Harry then.
0: So, Harry, with the man on the mark, just inside 45 metres, is directly in front. And this time, there'll be no kicking around the corner. He'll try and drive it long and straight. 20 points down. Kicks it from 49. That looks good off the boot. That was a lovely kick. And Carlton back within 14. Essendon 6-3, 39. The Blues 3-7, 25 on the Robot Building Supply scoreboard.
1: Good kick by Chera there. Just got it straight and long to Harry. He was in a 1v1 contest inside 50. They stretched the ground really well. And just a bit of panic by Blackiston. Harry in a good spot using his craft. Just gets his jumper held onto and clear free kick inside 50. And a great finish on the other side from his snap. So he doesn't tend to do them from that side of the ground. But a lovely finish nonetheless.
3: I think sometimes, Doc, you just got to get the ball forward.
1: Yeah, and some of the panic today has been trying to hit up the leads that are coming inside 50. They're getting good looks 1v1. Harry's a dangerous player down there.
2: Margin cut back to 14 in favour of the Bombers. We've got under three left to play. Second quarter on the whiteglovemovie.com.au clock. Thrown up back in the middle. Brian got the better of that. Paddy Cripps gets after it though. Centrefield's got him. And the umpire says he threw it. Grips, so centre field

0: the three for Essendon.
1: Been outstanding today. 18th touch coming up here.
0: Really big all the numbers for Lamaro's. Setterfield puts it inside the 50 for the Bombers. A clean mark. Turkson went up, got his mitts to it, and then the umpire will come in and ball it up. And it's 40 metres out from Essendon's goal.
2: Bombers looking for the quick reply again. Big circle of players of both teams around the ruck contest. Carlton come away with it. Akers drives it a little untidily, but he got the right result as he kicked to the members' wing. And Kemp receives it out there. Had calls for the hand pass. Didn't like those. Kicks along the boundary line in towards half forward. Bombers well set there. Hayward frustrated at the fact that he was put in a no-win situation. The ball spills to the boundary. There'll be a throw-in. 65 from Carlton's goal. Blues haven't been able to string two together all night so far. Would love to do that now and cut the margin to single digits.
0: They're just outside their 50 out there on the southern side as the umpire tosses the ball back into play. Dropped a little short. Brian got his hand on it. Saylor's able to fashion a kick forward. Nice work that time by Haynes to knock it down. Jagger Smith goes wide on the kick for Akers, who couldn't quite take it. And Roberts was slung over the boundary line with footy in hand. And a bit of push and shove after that exchange as well. The umpire will come in and throw the ball back into play. Nothing like we had on Friday night. Well, Mello's left, right and centre. A lot of the fines dished out on Friday night too. A lot of money going to the AFL coffers. Thrown in. Now, Pitnett was taken without it. Bryan gave away a blatant free there. So Mark Pitnett will take the free here for Carlton. He'll get on with it and put it inside the 50. Where's Big H? He's in amongst it. Langford with a big fist. He thumps it forward. Comes to Wilson. Hewitt goes to ground as well. And then McGovern. Hewitt hands and knees to Smith. Jagger Smith. Nice work. Reed going to spoil in. Bit of chaos ball. It's inside the 50. Jagger Smith. Tackled, dispossessed. Kent got a handball out. Ainsworth had his kick smothered. Here's Paddy Cripps getting, find some clear air. He gets the handball out. He was being tackled. Bombers pressure good, and then Carlton forced the stoppage. And we'll have that inside 50 for the Blues deep in the second quarter. 30 out, a ball up.
3: Carlton had multiple opportunities then, but the Bombers just put heaps of pressure on it. Did a really good job.
2: Brian in good position against Pitnett here. It's Carlton's ball. Hayward to Akers. Tried a little sidestep and dropped the footy. Bombers come clear. Pryor feeds it out wide. Dersma to Roberts, whose kick is perfectly weighted. And Caddy, who hasn't had a lot of it, takes a mark up beyond the wing over on the southern side. Stabs a pass to Farrow, who now is on true wing position. Everyone getting back to Essendon's front end. Farrow runs the boundary line and drives to half forward. No one able to mark. Caddy was up there, went way too early. Carlton's footy. They work it clear with a chain of hand passes. Hewitt uses the right foot, just hooks it sideways to Ison, who takes a mark, still at defensive 50. Goes a little bit wider to Wilson. A looper over the top to Chera. Has a call wide from Kemp. But the siren sounds and the ripple of applause is, I reckon, coming from Essendon fans who aren't sure that the lead is quite as big as it could have been. They got it out to 20 and a little bit more, but the Blues have closed to within 14 at the halfway mark. Essendon 6-3, 39, Carlton 3-7, 25 on the Robot Building Supply scoreboard. Hussein El Ashkar has two goals for the Bombers and Harry Mackay has a couple for Carlton. They're the only multiples in the match so far.
0: Earlier today, a thrilling come-from-behind win by the Sydney Swans. Very late in the piece, they got that done over St Kilda. Final scores at the SCG, 15-14-104. St Kilda, 15-12-102. It's halftime at the G, and it's the Bombers in front, 6-3-39. Carlton, the 3-7-25. Kate Sermon and also Sam Doherty to give us their thoughts on the second half. Coming up after this, for Maccas, 3AW is King's Birthday Eve Football.
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0: This sports update thanks to Automasters full-time Sydney Swans versus St Kilda earlier today at the SCG. The Swans won by 2 points, 104 to St Kilda's 102. Currently half-time at the MCG. The game being played between Carlton and Essendon sees Essendon 39 to Carlton 25. Margin there so far just 14 points. Tomorrow at the MCG, Collingwood 11th placed on the ladder, take on 9th place Melbourne again at the MCG. In the SANFL, tomorrow it promises to be a great game between the Redlegs and Sturt. The Double Blues playing at Thomas Farms Oval, and that gets underway at 2:10 tomorrow afternoon. That sports update thanks to Automasters, real-time video reporting of your car's condition.
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2: 14 points in front, deserving every bit of it, if not a little bit more.
1: Absolutely. We spoke about pre-game, how important that the contest was going to be for today in terms of contested possessions and clearance. Carlton, for the year, the best in the comp at contested possession differential, winning that most weeks by plus 8. They're one of the best clearance teams in the comp comfortably, and then you go to tonight. Essendon plus 9 in clearance, so they're winning the territory battle at the start, and they're plus 14 in contested possessions. That just doesn't happen against Carlton very often. And to make that, to highlight the point even further, Essendon across the year have hardly won the contested possession count at all across any of their games. I think they've won it maybe once. So to come out tonight against a team that's the best in the comp at it, and to be able to produce what they have tonight off the back of their change of coach and everything that's happened, it's been an outstanding effort by them.
3: To be honest, even without knowing those stats, it's pretty obvious by watching the game that that Essendon are winning the stoppage and that the clearance. It's really nice to see.
1: And there's the other half of it is it hasn't all just been off ground ball and everything like that. Their pressure, when the Carlton have got the ball, their ability to put the pressure on from the Essendon side has been absolutely outstanding. They've caused second spills. They're winning the tackle count. They're winning all of the effort indicators, which is, it's not one you really want to be beaten at significantly at half time, and especially after the last couple of weeks with Carlton, it's been quite disappointing to come and see tonight their lack of intensity around the contest, and they're getting what they deserve at the moment. There's still a half a footy to go, but hats off to Dean Solomon and his coaches, and ultimately there's probably two players I've got to give a real highlight here. Sam Durham and Will Setterfield are the best two players on the ground by a mile at the moment, and it's showing that on game day.
2: And Setterfield spent an appreciable amount of time on Cripps. He's done the job against the man who used to be his captain. I'd be interested to ask you, I mean, he had two goes at it before he found himself at Essendon. Where was he falling short of being a really impactful player, which his junior career had suggested he would be at the highest level?
1: Ultimately, he's always been this sort of player. He's a really good contested inside mid, and Carlton's been stockpiling those over the years, and they've had to let a few go, and that's probably been part of Will's development, definitely at the Blues. Was he was stuck behind guys that were just playing in front of him, and you watch Matt Kennedy play at the Dogs now, two very similar players that just couldn't fit into that midfield mix, and now they go to other sides. And what were Essendon missing at the time when he left? They were missing a big-bodied inside mid. So he's come across, when he's played quite well. He's just been very injured across his period in Essendon colours.
2: Kate, I'm imagining and asking myself the question, how does, you know, a team like Essendon reverse its previous form in that centre contest and its stoppages? And I'm thinking, and I know nothing about coaching, but perhaps it's giving players challenges that they will accept. And Setterfield's one who's done that. Ben Mackay playing forward has done it as well. Langford's been on McGovern and has done a perfect shutout job on him. The placements have been good, but the players who have been put in those spots have risen to the moment.
3: Yeah, I think it takes, you know, I guess when you get a role or a job on game day, it really narrows your focus in, and it makes it a lot more obvious of like whether you've done well or not. So I think someone, you know, like a Setterfield, I'd be surprised that he, with being a bigger body, that Cripps would have been hot on his mind, you know, because they are lacking that bigger body inside mid in the Essendon colours. I would just say that it really just allows you to think about more one thing and then just really nail down and focus on that. I'm not sure what your thoughts are with that one, Doc.
1: No, absolutely. And I guarantee there's a specific way that he's playing Cripper. He would be playing him from his back shoulder and shoving him into contest. I don't want to get too nitty-gritty with it, but he's done that at training for a number of years at the Blues, so he's obviously knows how to play on Cripp, and he's doing that really well today. But their midfield, the other one that I did mention before, is Elijah Tsardis. He's been in and out of this team, and everyone's been wondering why he hasn't been playing. He's had 8 contested possessions and 3 clearances in the first half. They're on ball brigade are just winning that battle at the moment, which is, when you put up Sam Durham, Will Setterfield and Tsardis versus Patrick Cripps, George Hewitt and Sam Walsh, you're probably thinking that the Blues are going to win that one quite comfortably, but Essendon are doing it very, very comfortably at halftime. The other thing I've been really impressed with, and this is, I haven't watched them live that many times, but Essendon, and maybe this is a Dean Solomon change, they're really spreading the ground. It's really challenging Carlton's defence, and this is what happens in AFL footy. These days is they'll put their forwards that largely play in the forward line. They're 80 metres away from the ball. Their wingers are on the other side of the ground. Their backs are stretching it. It's just making so much space really hard to defend. Essendon had the 60 uncontested mark, so that's on track for 120. That's a huge number.
2: So just before we go to a break, how do Carlton reverse the tide then? Is it the players who have been held just raising their game, or is it about making some tweaks?
1: Well, I think the centre bounce, I think the Blues got to get to work and formulate a plan, and sometimes it can be eating humble pie and just making it a dogfight in there rather than trying to do anything that's too creative. I think that's one. And then it'd be interesting to see what Fraser does around the ground. I said late in the quarter that he invested an extra number in there. That's showing that they need some help in there. So there'll be a few structural changes that could happen. But I think you have to help that area of the ground at the moment to be able to win the territory battle. But ultimately, they need to get going individually, and that's a big challenge to a very senior Carlton midfield.
2: Half time for Sheen on 3AW Football. Expert comments from Kate Sermon and Sam Doherty for Catalano. 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Half time at the MCG. The Bombers on their way perhaps to a major upset, leading Carlton by 14 points, 6-3-39 to the Blues 3-7-25. 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
26: As the government is wrong to think tax incentives has caused the housing crisis.
27: Lack of housing is due to mass migration they've allowed to come into the country.
26: The US and Iran have exchanged fresh missile strikes, further testing a shaky ceasefire. American forces say they've targeted Iranian drone and radar sites in response to drone attacks in the Strait of Hormuz. US President Donald Trump says Iran is desperate to make a deal. A man killed after attacked by a shark off WA's south coast has been identified. 35-year-old Daniel Turpin was spearfishing with his family when he was mauled by a suspected 4.5-metre shark near Michaelmas Island off the coast of Albany yesterday. Mr Turpin's family has described him as an adored husband, son, brother and uncle who had a lifelong love for the ocean. Federal MP Annika Wells is facing renewed scrutiny, this time for using government cars for 3-minute trips around Canberra. Expenses show one 3-kilometre trip cost taxpayers $337 or around $48 a minute. Passengers holding COVID travel credits with Virgin Australia have 3 weeks left to use them. The airline says travellers must book and fly before the June 30 deadline. More news after the footy.
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0: Welcome back to the G. Second half not too far away. It is the Bombers 6-3-39, Carlton 3-7-25. We put the wraps on our halftime break for Sheen. Questionable insurance companies lead to questionable repairs. Come to Sheen at panel service for the right advice. 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Mike, checking with Jackie Reid now for Barry Plant Real Estate. On the boundary, Jack.
5: Thanks very much. Yeah, just a few bumps and bruises for that first half. Saad Al-Houli with a sore left wrist. Xavier Dersma turned that right ankle in a tackle, and Pat Cripps had a scrape to his right knee patched up. I tell you what, it's getting a little chilly, 15.8 degrees, and the seagulls are certainly circling around the G looking for some hot chips.
2: Sure, they're not vultures.
5: Well, if they go anywhere near me, potentially, yes. I don't want them anywhere near me tonight, Tim. They've got to the far side of the ground.
0: Thank you, Jack. Yeah, the seagulls are in and ready to pounce. Sam Doherty, Kate Sermon with us, our experts tonight, all with thanks to Catalano. Don't forget, Catalano, you can save a massive 70% off store-wide at Catalano Stock Take Sale event. It's on now, the 4th until the 28th of June. What are you expecting in the second half? What do you want to see from Carlton? More to the point.
1: From Carlton's side, they need to get going in the contest. They need to get back to the bread and butter of what they are and understand and have some humility around that Essendon are bringing some serious heat in there, and it might be a take the territory day. It might be not play as pretty football as they have been over the last little while, but that's the challenge. And there's some pretty proud figures in that midfield group that are getting thoroughly beaten here. So interested to see the adjustments that are made, but if at anything, an uplift in intensity would be a good start.
0: Okay, I like Nate Caddy. I reckon one day he's going to rip a game apart, and today has been a few times where the ball's been landed on his head. You can see his frustration because he gets a good run and jump at it. He's a good mark. He can jump high. He just hasn't got it together so far tonight.
3: I think it'll come. You know, I think with Essendon winning the ball out of the centre and getting it in quick, it gives him a chance to have that one-on-one battle. And he's a great player, so I wouldn't be surprised that if he gets that one-on-one battle that he'll win it. Yeah, he's just been unlucky at the moment. Essendon doing everything else right. They're really lacking on that inside 50 kick.
0: So about to start the second half. That's all with thanks to Macca's, of course. Macca's World Menu Heist has arrived. Get down to Macca's. Great supporters of 3W Football is the great McDonald's. It is the Bombers 6-3-39, Carlton 3-7-25 as the ground announcer asked the crowd to make some noise. Tim, we're about to start the second half.
2: Well, it's not a great game, but
1: the halftime entertainment was good.
2: And great tension now, because all Carlton's hopes and ambitions are back up in the air. And from the restart, Pitnet wins the ball with a vengeance, gave it to Cripps, who sockers it forward for Carlton. Haywood led his man to the ball, but then overran it. And the ball disappears under a sea of navy blue and red and black, and there'll be a toss-up just outside the 50. It's centre-half forward for the Blues. As Brian beats Pitonet here, there's no takeaway. Roby had it, but he was handcuffed, and there'll be another ball up. So still about 55 from Carlton's goal. Again, Brian got good position. It fell to Hewitt, who put a hand to his face as though he'd been poked in the eye or something like that, and he picks himself up rather slowly here. There'll be a third ball up in the same spot, centre-half forward for Carl.
0: Well, you got one in the honker in the nose there, did Hewitt. Here is Walsh from that stoppage, puts it up inside the 50. Reed's played a good role. He's been nice and steady back there in defence and takes the mark for the Bombers. Goes short, the Blackiston plays on straight away. He's been caught in the tackle. That's holding the ball. I've got no idea why he played on. I don't think he knew the Burn was right there about to pounce, and he did. He gobbled him up. And Burn will go back and line up from 45.
3: It's a nice little fire starter for Carlton, that one. That pressure is what they need.
1: Yeah, you can see on the Harvey Norman replay, he snuck up right behind me. I had absolutely no idea that Taylor Byrne was behind him, but poor piece of awareness. Cost the club a shot on goal here.
3: He is the ruck, isn't he?
1: Yeah, well, Josh Fraser's the coach of the Carlton Football Club. I think we've got to give the ruckman some more respect these days.
0: A bit smarter, the ruckman.
1: Smarter than everyone thinks.
0: So Taylor Byrne lining up the goal here early in the second half. He lets it go from 49 and misses to the right-hand side. And a minor score, 3-8-26 Carlton, Essendon 6-3-39. That's on the Tyre Power scoreboard.
2: Bombers dodge a bullet. Merritt to bring the ball back into play. Uncharacteristic role, has a couple of bounces. Steering kick over half back and very well taken, Roby. Walsh trying to make the spoil, but he finished up on the seat of his pants. And Roby was still standing with ball in hand. It's between half back and wing. Very short kick to Durham. Memberside just behind the wing, and now a little poke to Perkins, who is right on the boundary line, right on the members' wing. Essendon 39, Carlton 26. First goal critical here in a low-scoring game. Nice even kick, Perkins, in towards Caddy's lead, couldn't mark it. Ground level, Pitnet got it onto his boot. Little kick on. Walsh beaten to the ball by Pryor. Walsh laid the tackle, but a high tackle, a free kick the Bombers' way.
1: We saw after that. Sammy Walsh with his shoulder that he's got taped. Very, very sore.
2: Prior to take it, Walsh, pretty subdued night. Only a couple of kicks and a lot of hand passes. Kick in towards the forward pocket. Haynes up, just couldn't hang on to the mark. Bombers press. El Akchar tackled, taken down. And there'll be a ball up 40 out. Out near the boundary. Left forward pocket for Essendon going to the punt road end. 13 points to the good.
0: Thrown up, taken by Perkins, tackled by Francis Evans, and we're going to have another ball up. Just on the 50. Tossed up in the air. Brian got the better of that. Comes down to Evans. His kick was partially smothered. Roby tackled. That was, he was dispossessed there. Umpire says throw it in, though, as it bounced over the boundary line. Over throwing. Or was it last possession? I think we're going to go to the arc here to see whether or not it was a last possession free. I think Patrick Cripps is claiming it is.
1: Well, you'd think it would have been last possession or a throw.
0: No. So.
3: Is it dropping anymore?
1: Well, there was just then, but it wasn't paid.
0: Ball thrown back into play. That's the verdict. Coming up to meet it. Ainsworth couldn't take it cleanly. Pryor got the handball out. Got it back from Perkins and then gets the kick out wide. Well, free man centre field, 70 metres out from goal. He puts it inside. Here's Caddy. Oh, couldn't take that one. He's got his hands to a few. Pitnet was almost cut in half. He got the handball out. Francis Evans now will clear it. Back up to the members' wing. Looking for Kemp. Playing it well again was Reed. Gives the handball off. Merritt with the kick now to the members' wing. And I reckon a free kick to Pryor for some arms chopping there in the marking contest. He'll take it. Right in front of the interchange gates with Essendon leading by 13.
2: Pryor having a pretty good night for the Bombers. Goes backwards to Langford, who has been patrolling centre-half back. McGovern's scarcely had a touch. And the Bombers now can work it forward across the centre. And centre field again has the ball. He's into the 20s possession-wise, having a really good night. And now they advance, and Roberts drives very long. Just touched on the scoreline. I think it was just a little shallow. The kick and was going through for a behind. It's a rush behind, and the Bombers lead 40-26.
0: Florent back into play for Newman, who takes the mark. He thought about giving it back to Florent, who was cruising by. Short with the pass. Bit of danger in that, but all okay. Hewitt gives the handball off to Walsh. Walsh does get it onto the boot and kicks it to the wing. McGovern presenting. He takes the mark on the chest. This is a promising build by Carlton. It's going to go backwards though, McGovern. And then back to Newman. Newman goes sideways. Florent to the heart. Oh, he's overkicked the kick. Opens it all here for Dave Wicks, who's able to take it. Flicked it back to Roby. Roby gives to Merritt. Merritt kicks to centre-half forward. Up goes Setterfield. He couldn't complete the mark. Ben Mackay now, the big man at ground level. Slapped forward by Newman. Picked up Farrow. He's been spun around, given some latitude. Going to be Perkins. Give the handball off. Dave Wicks. Labour intensive this by the Bombers. Perkins. Handball off to Roberts. Roberts now will go sideways and finally ends up with Setterfield in midfield.
2: Who pokes a pass 20 metres to Redman, who dabs it up towards half forward, and Roby, say up towards half forward, he's about 85 from goal. He kicks off a step. It's a good kick in the caddy direction. Big pack, spilling ball. El Hawley from the impossible angle puts it across the face, right across, out on the full. Carlton to take a free kick in the last line, but they're being forced to defend grimly again, and there's still no cohesion about their capacity to bring it out of defence and then transition into effective attacks.
0: So Florentin in the back pocket with a margin 14 in favour of Essendon. Goes across to Wilson. Wilson with the pass up to Ainsworth. No damage done as they work their way out of defence, Carlton. Handball to Billy Wilson, kept on running. Popped the kick. That was dangerous, but Hewitt was equal to it. He gives the handball off to Florent, who runs and guns, takes a bounce, and then kicks it up inside the 50. Here's Big Ace. Harry Mackay takes the mark. 45 out, and he's directly in front.
3: You can see what Carlton are wanting to do. They're really wanting to drive their attack from the corridor. Their skill errors are letting them down, but not this one.
1: Outstanding fast piece of footy there. I know the last few weeks it's been a bit of chip mark and not kick long to contest. That's what's held them in good stead, but Harry's looking very dangerous if you can get the ball to him quickly.
0: He's kicked two goals. He's coming in from 45 metres out. That's a real wobbler. Ugliest kick you'll see. Yeah. But it goes through. It gets the job done.
3: Again, I said, doesn't matter how it goes in, as long as it goes in.
1: He managed to snap his drop punt then, I think.
0: Wow.
2: I reckon a self-respecting fisherman would say, I've got to throw that one back.
1: Oh, my God.
0: Yeah. Remember when Stephen Kernahan...
6: Thank you very much.
0: The old helicopter kicks. Thank you, Rex. The old helicopter kicks, Tim.
2: Yep.
0: That was a bit of a helicopter kick from Mackay. But,
2: and occasionally they work.
0: Yeah, that's right. That one worked. He's got three goals. Carlton got a 4-8-32. Essendon 6-4-40. And that is on the Tyre Power scoreboard.
1: That is an amazing kick. He's managed to kick. He's going for a drop punt. He's managed to helicopter it, but it's actually done a check side.
2: Terrible drop. It seemed to come off almost his shin. It was a shocker, and it went through. Jackie.
5: Just down here on the Bombers bench, Zach Reed's come from the ground. He just had his pinky finger on his right hand pop back in, and George Hewitt had a chat to the doctors after having that whack to the nose. He's had that patched up.
2: Blues applying pressure in the midfield contest. Secondary ball up well outside the big circle.
1: If there's one thing they've brought in the first part of this quarter, it's more pressure.
2: Ruckman, like a couple of... what have big tentacles? Jack Dyer had a description for it. I won't even try. Bombers forced out wide on the wing. Sartis, a hand pass backwards to Langford. And Carlton forcing them back at the moment, although Blackiston collects now and drills a pass beautifully to Cox. Takes the mark. Has Sartis there to receive it. Runs forward. Didn't know whether to have a bounce and keep going. Stopped. Gave to Merritt. He swings it into the 50. No one can mark. Carlton looked to have it covered at the fall. Cowan's got it. He's corralled. And he's kicked very well smothered by Jones for the Bombers. And the ball is over the boundary line, 30 metres around from the sticks, as Harry Dean finishes up on the seat of his pants, and he is going to get a free kick. And that is providing Carlton with a little bit of respite.
0: So Dean in the back pocket. He's going to launch one down the line. Big H was there, comes off hands, Cox. Put the handball off to Merritt. Merritt's kick down has been chopped off as Cherick gets back and takes the mark for Carlton at halfback. Goes inboard. Billy Wilson Back inside defensive 50. 8-point margin in favour of Essendon. And try power scoreboard. Little kick was neat for Smith. Jagger Smith got the handball off to Ainsworth, who kicks it out wide. This is promising. Eisen has it now. He's on the southern wing and he waits for an option. Umpire tells him to go. Going to come back inside, slightly backwards to Adam Chera. He's not going to unload. He'll go sideways. Cowan. This is a patient build-up. Cowan now will go inside the 50. And he won't hit a target. Hayward was there. Blackiston got the better of it, though. He got the handball to Archie Perkins. Perkins now to Merritt. Oh, look away. Handball is delightful. Back to Perkins. Perkins now kicks the centre-half forward. And Ben McKay reels it in with the one hand, if you don't mind. He's going to play on and chip it short. Leads on. And it's Harrison Jones. And he takes the mark in a better position. Will come in and line up from 40.
1: Great unselfish play there. Would have been a 50-50 shot, kicking it from 51 to 52 metres out. Gets a high equity shot with Harry Jones. Brings your teammate in the game too. Well done.
3: Nearly brought the umpire into the game too.
1: Nearly did boot the ball into the umpire then.
3: Yeah.
0: Really did burst onto the scene, this young man, didn't he? Harrison Jones has had injuries, playing game number 60 tonight. 55 goals in his AFL career. He comes in, kicks from 48 metres, and Harrison Jones delivers with a big goal. So Jones with a goal for the Bombers, and the margin back out to 14 points. Essendon 7-4-46, Carlton 4-8-32 on the Tyre Power scoreboard. 3AW is football.
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5: Well, that's absolutely popped off down here at ground level. A huge melee has just broken out after Harrison Jones kicked that goal. There's a fair get around him because he hasn't played a game this year. He had that nasty ankle injury that he suffered at Marvel Stadium. It's still going, this push and shove. I think it's not more than a push and shove at the minute, but Harry McKay was getting stuck in. So there's a bit of feeling out there, and I definitely reckon that the temperature's rising.
2: Harry was getting stuck in with his brother,
1: yeah,
2: his twin brother.
1: Straight Harry to Ben there. It's just kicking off again in the middle of the ground. They can't even get the ball up.
2: I think they had smiles on their faces at one point, but then it got serious and they tried to rip each other's Guernseys off.
1: It all started from Blackiston running down into the middle of the ground and gave Jagger Smith a bump, and then it all kicked off from there.
2: Jackie?
5: I wonder who's to blame for the 666 infringement here, because that time certainly run out, so they'll have to have a think about that. But Sam Walsh has come from the ground. He's really sore through that left shoulder. He's gone downstairs into the rooms with the doctor.
2: Again, it's 14 points the Bombers' way, and that's quite a bit in a low-scoring game, and they'll get a free kick in the middle. Zardes held when not in possession. Drives them into the 50. Big penalty! Got high, just couldn't hang on. Carlton come away with it. Dirksen receives from Akers and kicks it straight to Kondo Giannis. 60 metres out. Half forward flank, southern side. Kicks into the pocket. Caddy direction. He's going to do something big shortly. Spilling ball, Perkins, who's been okay tonight. Ball centred. He did the right thing. Contest between Jones and Haynes. And they knock it back to the boundary. It's on here. And these old rivals are starting to go for each other in ways that the Marquis, whoever it was, who designed football and not boxing, would not have approved of.
0: Boundary throw in the forward pocket. Roby was tackled and lost it. And the umpire's going to come in and ball it up. And this has gone up a couple of notches. Margin sitting at 14 in favour of the Bombers. We have a stoppage in their forward pocket. Umpire throws it up in the air. Blackiston got the better of that. Harry McKay got a handball backwards. And Dirksen is able to off a step just to clear it. Nice mark, McGovern. Had to take that. That was a very nice mark above his head. He switches to midfield. Dangerous. Doesn't hit a target. Roberts, Langford now for the Bombers. He kicks a bit up and under. And there is McGovern again to take the intercept. And he's got it left half back for Carlton.
2: Starting to get involved. Langford really smothered him in the first half. Short sideways kick to Harry McKay. And a 50-metre penalty in the Blues' favour will bring Harry up well beyond the... That's a generous 50.
0: That was against Ben.
2: And there's no one on the mark. So Mackay runs, loads, drives, long. Just misses. And the right goalpost is sent into tuning fork mode. Vibrating wildly. Minor score to the Blues. Margin 13, Essendon's way. We're 16 minutes into the third term on the whiteglovemover.com.au time clock.
0: Pryor ran into that goalpost, still wobbling. He's not quite a he-man. Didn't snap it. Good evening to you, Lee, if you're listening. Here's Roby with the football left half back and 50 for the Bombers now.
1: Against Jack Ellison there, who's in the protected zone.
0: A protected area free kick there. So it's going to be Roby to be brought up to the members' wing. Sullivan Roby puts it inside the 50 for Essendon. Here's a good mark to Harry in front of Ben. Ben was coming out to try and take the mark. These brothers are going at each other at the moment. It's good to see. And he uses a squeeze. He goes back to Akers. Akers short. Haynes now still in the back pocket for Carlton. Essendon by 13.
2: Harry Mackay's kicked three of Carlton's four goals. He gave them a motivational address pre-match. He's very engaged. Carlton worked the ball across the goal face to Cowan, who has Harry again providing the short option. Takes the mark and then lays a shepherd as he gives the hand pass to the oncoming Cowan, who places the ball across the centre line. McGovern on the lead. Well done, Langford. Made a spoil. Picked up by McGovern. A Carlton free kick. High contact on Evans. Quick kick to Hewitt. Blues building quickly. Here's the crucial kick, and it's not a good one from Hewitt. Doesn't give anybody except a Bomber defender, Pryor, who's been excellent, a chance to take the mark, and Pryor did exactly that and goes across the goal face, and the Bombers can work their way out through, is it Farrow?
0: Yep, and Farrow goes looking for Perkins, and Haynes back with a flight. Perkins interfered with him in the marking contest. Haynes will take a free for Carlton on centre wing. And short to Akers. Akers a long way from home. Going to wind up here, I reckon, and bomb it inside the 50 for Carlton. Wanting the big grab. And Kent got a free run at it and was able to pull down the mark and will go back and line up the goal.
1: Good exponent of the snap, Brody Kemp, so I expect he'll line up for a snap.
0: He's able to freely run at that on the Harvey Norman replay. So Kemp, as you said, is going to set up with around the corner snap here. And Kemp, just a couple of deep breaths. He'll come in. He'll take a couple of steps out. Open up the angle. Kick, snap, and goal for Carlton. Margin cut to 7 now. Carlton 5-9-39. Essendon 7-4-46. Time power scoreboard. 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
1: Hasn't this game gone up a notch? It's the pressure from both sides. There's melees breaking out everywhere. Blues doing a good job to keep the ball in the forward half there. And a mistake by the Essendon defence. Brody Kemp, largely uncontested, rolls up and takes the mark there and kicks a much-needed goal. Game's right on here.
2: Game on, and before the bounce, Jackie for Barry Plant.
5: Well, good news for the Blues. Sam Walsh is back from the rooms. He's had that left shoulder restrapped, and he's ready to go. Harry Mackay looks like he's got a sore right left hand at the minute. Maybe like a funny bone issue for him. I'll chase up with the club.
2: 7-point margin now. Blues starting to find a bit of flow and confidence. Pitonet up, climbed high, only got a finger to it. Cripps has got it. Middle hand pass for Jagger Smith. Cripps skirts him, takes the hand pass, kicks towards half forward. McGovern arrived late to make a spoil. Bombers footy though. Merritt sweeps the hand pass sideways. Taken though by McGovern in the game now. Young has it for the Blues. Centering kick with the left boot. No one able to mark it. Langford had it. He got it off to Reed. Little hand pass. Might be stolen. Chera on his knees. Had the ball. He's taken and there'll be a ball up. 25 out. Straight in front of Carlton's goal at the City End as they look to work back to within a kick.
0: So ball up here. Thrown up in the air. Pitnick got his hand to it. Now is that how contact? Boy says yes. So a free kick going the way of the Blues. Hewitt has come up with it. We've got a look on the Harvey Norman replay, whether he dropped, whether he led with his head. What's the verdict on the Harvey Norman replay?
1: It's that 50-51. Yes, he did drop, but a clear over the shoulder. It's not the one where you shrug up, so that's the one that umpires look for the cue. So umpire saying you've got to be better in the tackle there.
0: Georgie Boy Hewitt lining up the goal here. 35 metres out, directly in front. Another goal to come. There's a point in it. The Blues have come to play in the third quarter. Carlton go to 6-9-45. Essendon 7-4-46 on the tyre power scoreboard. And Sam Doherty, Case Sermon, the Blues have got their game together.
1: And largely it's off the back of pressure. They've had 13 tackles this quarter to 3. Essendon, and they were getting smashed in that number in the first half. But you can see, Kate, you can see as well, that the intent that they've come out with after half-time is just significantly different.
3: Yeah, if you win the ball at the source, you're more likely to potentially get a free kick like this. I did see on the replay, though, he did actually throw his arm up a little bit.
1: He did?
3: Yes,
1: yeah.
3: He did.
1: He's a hard man to tackle, George, at the best of times, to be honest.
3: He wanted the ball more.
1: He's one of the best at making you tackle well. And that was an example of that.
2: Bombers lead back to a point. Cripps dangerous at the centre contest. Helped it to Pitnet. Couldn't escape. Well hustled by Durham. Ran hard at the footy. Coming the other way for Carlton was Florent. Big collision. Ball in dispute. Centrefield did well. Got it off to Kondo Giannis. Swings the left footer forward. But Dean takes the mark against fellow Harry in Jones. And delivers wide to Newman. Steady kick along the wing. Bombers there with two spoilers. Ground level, Ison really crumbed that nicely. Places his left footer to a two-on-one. Almost marked by Kemp.
1: Oh, I don't know about that.
2: Essendon free kick. Reed to take it in the back pocket.
1: The crowd agrees with me.
2: Blues fans not happy.
0: Back to Farrow in the back pocket for Essendon.
1: Oh, it wasn't there.
0: We look for the Harvey Norman replay again. He plays on. Farrow takes the bounce, comes out to the member side. Al-Hooley the target. Cowan got his fist to it. Bombers need a goal now. We've got a boundary throw in front of the members. The Blues fans not happy about the call. 60 metres around from Carlton's goal. There's a point in it. Essendon lead by that point. 7-4-46. Carlton 6-9-45. Firepower scoreboard. Ball thrown back into play. Comes down to Cox, who goes to ground. Now, that might be his prior there. The umpire says yes, that's holding the ball. Could have brushed off one tackle, then went to ground. And Walsh will come up with a free kick for the Baggers. 70 metres out from goal. Heavily populated 50. Lots of little leads. He's going to put it up into the forward pocket, hoping for a big grab. Cripps, in fact, who got up high, couldn't take it. Here's Kemp, in the handball out, eventually it's out. As Young has buffeted over the boundary line with ball in hand. A throw in, but it's deep inside 50 for Carlton. They trail by 1 point.
2: Doing all the attacking for the moment. Clawing their way back into the game. Throw in. Pitnet and Bryan been at it all night. Pitnet brought it down. Ball in dispute, picked up by Roberts for Essendon. Got a little hand pass to Setterfield, who just bangs it blindly clear. Cowan went high, couldn't mark it. Ground level, Essendon's ball. Dersma gives to Sartis. Gets his kick just before the tackle. But Newman's favoured by it, can't take the mark. Al-Hawley came hard at it, couldn't win it. Hewitt did for Carlton, gave to Wilson, to Newman, on the centre line, places it for Evans with the flight. Difficult one for him, and the Bombers hold up. Roberts, tall, poor kick, straight into the lap of Dirksen, who takes the mark. He kicks badly, equally badly, gives the ball away. Essendon free kick for a high tackle to be taken by Sartis at centre-half back.
0: Well, Sartis climbs to his feet. Kicks backwards to Pryor. And take a breath. Point the difference in favour of the Bombers. Pryor's going to just take a bounce and casually run and take some territory. And then kick out to the southern side. Oh, could take the mark. Comes down to Farrow, who's been locked up by Ison. The umpire's going to come in and ball it up out there on the southern wing. WhiteGloveMovie.com.au clock, 3 minutes remaining in the third quarter as the umpire throws it up in the air again. To Walsh, to Scherer by hand. Adam Scherer now kicks at the half forward. Pryor sets himself. Nice mark taken by Reed, though.
1: He's been excellent today.
0: Been very good, very steady. Now to Nick Cox. Cox is still inside the D50. Gets a little handball off, and Farrow able to clear it. Make that Roberts, who gets it to Merritt. Merritt gets it on to Cox. Cox comes out wide, and Harrison Jones up to meet it, and he's got it on the members' wing.
2: So the Bombers with a bit to think about now, and like Carlton in the first half, they're starting to just make their build-ups a little slow. Kick towards the 50. Ben Mackay got rid of Dirksen and, in fact, gets the throw. There's a free kick to El Hawley just outside 50. The man on the mark is only a few centimetres clear of the paint. Low stabbing kick is perfect for Cowan, who happens to be wearing a different coloured jumper to the man who kicked the ball. Cowan's been pretty good. He goes for Haywood with the sit from behind. Can't mark, but recovers well. Drives it long for Akers to run onto it. Could just about go all the way. He doesn't. He drills a pass. And it's marked by Kemp. 20 out on an angle. Selfless play there from Akers. He would have been forgiven for having the shot with a head of steam up. But he realised Kemp was in a good position and he could pass to him fairly safely. The problem is he's put him on a bit of an angle. But Kemp kicked one with the round the corner shot a little while ago. And he's having another go here from a slightly tighter spot. He has hit the post. Hello.
6: Hello.
2: Scores are level. Essendon 7-4-46. Carlton 6-10-46 on the Tyre Power scoreboard.
0: Kyle Langford to bring the ball back into play late in the third quarter here. He goes short to Durham. Hugs in the mark at halfback. But Durham just holds. Now goes. Short pass to Perkins. Perkins gets it up between halfback and wing now for the Bombers. Down to 46 seconds left on the clock. In this third quarter, they don't want to concede another one, the Bombers, before three-quarter time. Inboard he goes to Blackiston. Maybe they just want to try and maintain possession here. Blackiston goes out to the member side for Nick Cox. Ball kick mark. And Cox wanting someone to come at him. No, he's going to go backwards. So maybe they will try and get to three-quarter time without conceding to Langford. Goes back to Farrow. Into Pryor. Side defensive 50. Clock down to 12 seconds, so they've almost done it. This is what they need. That's all the instructions coming from the bench. Just hold on until three-quarter time. We'll reset, and we'll go again in the final quarter. There is three-quarter time. Scores level. Great quarter by the Blues to get themselves back in the contest. They've gone a different path to 46. Carlton have gone 6 goals, 10 behinds. And the Bombers have gone 7 goals, 4 behinds. Multiples, Harry Mackay, he's been the man up forward for the Blues. He's kicked the 3 goals. And Al Achar has kicked 2 goals for the Bombers, the multiple for Essendon. Earlier today, it was a win to the Sydney Swans. It was a thrilling finish up there at the SCG. But the Swans got it done, beating St Kilda, who were in front all day. Unlucky, the Saints. 15-14-104 over St Kilda. 15-12-102. Three-quarter time here at the G. Don't go anywhere. We've got a big final quarter coming up. Scores are locked together. 7-4-46 Essendon, 6-10-46 Carlton, and for Maccas, 3AW is King's Birthday Eve football.
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4: This sports update thanks to Automasters. And earlier today in the AFL, the Sydney Swans 104 defeated St Kilda 102. The margin there, 2 points at Sydney. And then currently scores level at the MCG, with a game between Essendon and Carlton, 46 apiece. One game being played tomorrow in the AFL. That's Collingwood taking on Melbourne, again at the MCG. And one match being played tomorrow in the SNFL, Sturt taking on the Redlegs at Thomas Farms Oval. That gets underway at 2:10 tomorrow afternoon. Don't forget, join me, Andrew Reimer, after 9:30 tonight for 2.5 hours of open line talk back on your King's holiday evening. Make sure you get interactive. 8223 0000 is the number to call, and the text line is 0448 08 1395.
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5: I think he's all good, so hopefully he's back out there shortly. Harry Mackay looks sore through his left wrist. He's had that one taped up. And Sam Walsh had to have some extra strapping popped on that left shoulder that's been bothering him for the last fortnight. For the Bombers, they were pretty good in that term. Zach Reid had a finger put back into place on his right hand.
6: Coach Sermon from Geelong's AFLW is with us. Kate, we'll start with you. What changed in that quarter from a Carlton point of view?
7: It was pretty evident. The pressure factor was definitely up for Carlton. You know, Doc and I were just discussing that in the first half, Carlton had 16 tackles in total for the first half. And in that quarter alone, they had 15 for that entire quarter.
8: Yeah, so they stepped up the pressure. And specifically in that, and you can break down the stats whichever way you want, but pre-clearance, there's a tackle number for that as well. They had 4 in the first half. They had 10 that quarter. Their inside mids got going, Matty, which is what we spoke about at halftime. Their inside mids of Walsh, Cripps, Hewitt, that's who's starting in the centre bounce here. They needed to lift, and they did that quarter.
6: So scores level as we begin the final quarter. 3AW football for Macca's. Macca's World Menu Heist has arrived. And we're underway. Brian got the first palm down. Sardis has been a whistle. And Sardis will get a free for a hold. So Sardis with the first possession to bang it up. It was almost charged down. He got his kick away though. Pitnet couldn't quite cling onto the mark. Campbell to Patrick Cripps, who gets boot the ball and clears it back out to the wing. I reckon be a free kick there. It will be to Young, who was interfered with in the marking contest. So Young will take it. He's got a runner. He's flying too. That's Billy Wilson, who puts it inside the 50. Not the best. Ainsworth might straighten up here and go for goal. Did Blackiston touch it? I don't know whether he did. We're going to wait. What do you think?
8: Well, what's the soft call? Feels like it'll be that.
7: Yeah. Touched.
6: I think touched. Blackiston must have touched that on the way through. The soft touch will be a touch and will go to the arc.
8: Review underway.
6: To make a decision on it.
8: They're just currently checking whether Kepi got a boot to it. It didn't happen.
6: Now, did Blackiston get some knuckle on it? That is the question that we're
8: like
6: looking at.
8: It does look like there's a little deviation there.
6: Deviation in the ball, so that should be... The soft call is behind, so it should be where it lands, you'd think. But they're having a good look at it, Doc. See whether he actually did.
9: Well, I've got to see something to overturn the decision, so he's got to be able to prove to himself.
10: Look at this angle. We see the ball deviates after making contact with the right arm. Yes.

0: assist on the scoreboard.
1: So a deviation the arc is seen there, so the minor score is the result. Carlton lead by that solitary behind.
2: First lead of the match, I think, too, Matty.
1: Absolutely.
3: Bombers bring it back in, and Archie Roberts receives a short kick in. Back pocket, punt road end. Carlton in front by a point. Kick well clear of the 50 and well marked for the Bombers by Durham. Backed himself, committed himself, took it well, goes backwards to Redmond, further back. Roberts again, chipping to Merritt over in the other back pocket, southern side. He overshoots. Awful kick from Merritt. Gave Reed no chance. Kemp was able to steal it, take the mark on the boundary. He's 65 out when he kicks it. He kicks short and Mackay can't mark. And off hands, it's to the boundary. Thought the kick to the top of the goal square might have been a better option.
2: He noticed the mismatch. So it was Kyle Langford on Harry Mackay then. So he decided that the short 50-50 was better than the long one.
1: Blues lead it by a point. The umpire throws the ball back into play. 45 from Carlton's goal. Drops short. Bryan is trying to fashion it onto his boot. Here's Cripps, Hewitt. And now Adam Chera. He gets boot the ball to the forward pocket. Oh, Langford, nice mark in that pack situation. Power bait. Mark of the action tender. Just for the degree of difficulty. And he plays on. He'll come out to the members' side. To a nest of Blues here. There's a stack of them. Newman couldn't take the mark. Here's a chance for Alaskar. He couldn't pick it up cleanly. Nice work, Cowan. He could. Now Newman gets it onto the boot. Rockets it to half forward. McGovern made a beeline for the Sharon. He put the fist it over in the end, and we're going to have a throw in just inside the 50 for Carlton.
4: You can see when the Bombers are bringing the ball outside the 50, you can see that the Carlton are really trying to stop them hitting the shorts and allowing them to go the long down the line.
3: Blues on top now in general play, but there's a long way to go. They've got to try and put some finishing touches on it. At the throw-in, Walsh hazarded his bootlaces. Little hand pass to Hewitt, and up and under. Hasn't gone far enough for a mark to be taken, and there's no mark taken anyway. Ground-level tug of war. Ball up just inside the 50. Left half-forward flank for the Blues members' side. As they go to the punt road end, Bryan out positioned, Pitonet, and gets a free kick. The Bombers grab the advantage and quickly work the ball to Dersmer at centre-half back. He goes wide for Langford, had the sit on McGovern, but the ball's whisked away by Young. A hand pass to Ainsworth, has a look and goals. A goal of the day for Star 21. And the first absolutely full-blooded roar from the Carlton faithful all night as they lead by 7 points, 7-11 to 7-4 on the Tyre Power scoreboard.
2: Well done, Mitch McGovern. That goal is from him. Essendon playing that short chip mark game, and that's what Kate said before about Carlton's ability to stop those kicks happening. That one was a bit longer. They switched it to the open side, and Mitch McGovern using his speed and his pace just to affect the contest, causes the forward half turnover. And there was a host of numbers out there to finish that one. And Ainsworth with a great finish, 45 out.
1: Well, 5 minutes into the final quarter, and the Blues are out to a 7-point lead. Time for the Bombers to really respond here as we restart back in the middle. Bryan and Pitnett. Pitnett decisively wins it. Sardis, though, is able to chase it down. Win it. He wants a runner. Handball to Roberts. A bit of a loopy handball. Roberts was able to take it. He was off balance. Nick Cox, back to Roberts at his bootlaces. Back to Merritt. Merritt will go down the line, turn it straight over to Florent. Poor kick. So Carlton's starting to get on top now. He plays on Florent and then puts it to half forward. Here comes McGovern. Great presentation, takes the mark. He's outside the 50, McGovern. Waits and waits. He's not going to blast away inside. He goes sideways to Adam Chera. Chera will go inside the 50, into the forward pocket for Paddy Cripps. He's got forward, and it's a nightmare matchup. Roberts couldn't do much about that as he hugged in the mark, and he'll go back and line up for goal.
3: What does he use here, Doc?
2: He's on that side, so he'll go drop punt on this one. Yeah. If he was on the other side, he'd snap it, but drop punt. Just an excellent kick from Adam Chera. found Cripps in a little bit of space on Archie Roberts. Didn't want to bomb it to the goal square, just puts it low, flat, in that direction, and Cripps with the bigger body takes the mark.
1: The conventional drop punt is what he's going with here. The hero last week comes in from 35 metres, and this is to the right-hand side.
2: He is one that prefers to snap, Tim, yep, though, and he's a better exponent of the snap than the drop punt, to say the least.
3: Doesn't look confident kicking the conventional one. Bombers bring it in short, set of field marks at 20 metres up from the top of the goal square and goes sideways. And the Bombers are trying to find a way out now, and it's not coming easily to them after their brave first half. Redmond kicks towards the wing. He paid for it. He was bumped after disposal and it's relayed. Pryor will take it. He's high at half back. He kicks shortish to Sartis, still behind the wing. Carlton by 8 points, 7-12 to 7-4. Sartis kicks well to a good lead from Perkins, who's been a good contributor for the Bombers. He's looked fully engaged. Sometimes I wonder whether he is. He kicks towards the 50 at their front end. No one can mark off the pack. Durham, quick kick. Not a mark. Bombers ball, but Carlton get there in numbers. Jaggersmith's got it. Merritt brought him down. Ball came loose. Play on the call. Bombers forced away from goal, but still control possession. Langford, quick kick into the 50. Merritt dropped the mark. Got the ball back, but his hurried kick fell short. And Dean, the goalkeeper, takes the mark for the Blues.
1: Goes short to Wilson. Margin 8 points in favour of Carlton. It's back to Dean.
2: Harry Dean with the four intercept marks today, thanks to Lamaro's. Outstanding he's been on Caddy.
3: Caddy's had one kick, one mark, one hand pass.
2: Harry Dean's comfortably won that one.
1: Been a frustrating night for Caddy. He's got his hands to a few of them. Gone for a couple of speckies. Back to Harry Dean, who's going to come out to the member's side. That's a nice ball for Hewitt. Really nice kick by Harry Dean. Plays on straight away. The waltz to Akers. Akers now gets it over the top. Haywood back inside. On the stretch, Jaggersmith couldn't complete the mark. Redmond goes in, as does Merritt. Merritt fired the handball out to Perkins. And then Dersma tackled as soon as he took possession. And God, gee, that was red hot. And a free kick to Newman, who did the tackling and then rewarded with a free kick.
3: Blues winning the big contests now. Newman goes wide and short. Wilson, members wing, just behind the wing. Got Dirksen looking for the little one along the line, but he takes a different route. He switches play to Haynes in the corridor back inside defensive 50. And he goes long towards the southern wing. And Chera, still behind the centre line, but he's got some overlap. He delivers well. And Byrne marks it. Florence storming past, took the hand pass, had a bounce, kicks into the 50, and Haywood should have marked it. Still chances with the Blues. Smith gave it off to Ison, lobs it to the top of the goal square. Pitnett was there, couldn't mark. He and Cripps lay a gang tackle and make sure the Bombers are going nowhere. There'll be a ball up. Carlton in a scoring position, leading by 8 points. 10.5 gone. Still a long way to go in this last quarter.
1: You feel this circling, though, the Blues at the moment. As the ball up, comes to ground. No one able to get it out. The umpire's going to come in and ball it up. Byrne was brought to ground there. So stoppage still just 20 metres out from Carlton's goal. Punt right into the MCG. Thrown up, comes down again. The football is going nowhere, and again the umpire will ball it up. 8 point lead to Carlton. Thrown up, Pitnett flicked the handball up to Walsh, who gets it out to Akers. Hands kick smothered by Merritt, and then Redmond is tangled up, and the umpire to come in and ball it up. It's still inside 50 for Carlton. It's about 35 metres out from their goal.
3: Blues tackling and physical strength now is holding Essendon at bay. Pitnett and Bryan, it falls the Bombers' way. A wild kick by Farrow. Might land all right. Well taken by Perkins. under a high ball, awkward one, took it just clear of defensive 50. Umpire says he's played on. He coolly gets around Akers, drives to the wing. Caddy takes a mark. I'm sure he's got something up his sleeve yet on the centre line. Not really where the Bombers want to see him winning the ball. He sells a bit of candy on Dirksen, drives it to the 50, and Ben Mackay read the drop well and took the mark, 45 out straight in front.
2: He had Al Hooley out at the top of the goal square then, but he's taken the responsibility, turned his back on the play. Big kick in the game here.
3: It is. He has one for the night. His brother has three at the other end of the ground. Mackay for Essendon from 49. On its way, he's hooked it. It's a minor score, and the Blues still lead by a kick and a half. 7-12-54 to 7-5-47 on the Tyre Power scoreboard.
1: Florent to bring the ball back into play for the Blues. He goes short to Walsh, who gets on with business straight away. He darts away, handball to Adam Chera. It's a quick run off half back. Oh, Cowan's handball has missed the target there. Roberts will go inside the 50. Here he is again. Ben Mackay out in the lead. He'll get another crack at it from the other side. Other flank, 45 metres out. With the mouth guard and the sock. He hasn't had much experience at this sort of thing as Ben Mackay. These are clutch moments, aren't they?
2: There's definitely something to persist with down there, though. This is his fourth shot on goal tonight. Looks good as a forward.
1: He's a beacon, isn't he? Just got to convert now, Ben Mackay. He'll come in from 48 metres, 45-degree angle. Mackay, he guides that one home. And he loves it. Big celebration from Ben Mackay, and he's got a couple of goals. So back to a one-point ball game. Essendon 8-5-53. Carlton 7-12-54. Give that one a start. 21 goal of the day contender. Given the absolute critical stage of this game, I like it.
3: It is about that time, Matt, where we review our bold predictions earlier in the night. Now, I predicted Carlton to win by 1 point. Oh. At the moment, they lead by that much. Oh.
1: What was yours, Kate, again?
4: I can't remember, actually.
2: I feel like often the only person that brings up the bold predictions at the end of the night is the one person that's close to it.
4: Exactly. Well, we nearly got the Mackay brothers.
2: I think that was Jack, wasn't it? Jack Jackie. Wanted eight between the Mackays.
3: Yeah, got five. Oh. You never know.
4: Close.
3: She's good. Never to be underestimated. Carlton by a point. Harry Mackay in the ruck against Blackiston. Blackiston's got it, but he's dispossessed. And the big H battles on boldly and wins it. Gives to Cripps. Hand pass to Evans. Tried to get into the clear, couldn't. Gave it off to Byrne. Kick smothered. Out towards the boundary, it goes in the forward pocket. And over for a throw-in about 30 around from the sticks. A Carlton free kick. Kemp shoved late into the fence. And umpire Fleer, who is the senior member of the panel, has intervened and awarded a free kick.
1: It was against Farrow.
2: Kemp might have taken a few extra steps quicker towards the fence, but at the same time, he was pushed about a metre over the boundary line. So, silly free kick there.
3: He's going to try and curl it from 40 metres, a long way out. Got it. Be absolutely precise. He kicks it well. He kicks it superbly. And the Navy Blue Jumpers come from everywhere to besiege him. And Carlton have got it out to 7 points again. 8-12-60 to 8-5-53. Tyre Power scoreboard. And on the white glove time clock, we are 15 and a half minutes in. Kate.
4: I think sometimes those goals from the pocket are a little bit easier than the ones out in front.
2: Yeah, that's how I think. I think there's his accuracy with snaps is something up near about 80%. His accuracy with drop punts is down closer to 50. So he's much better at that exponent of the game, and he tends to try and do it as much as he can. But that's a hard kick what he just did then. I want to just point that out. If you're snapping him from 40 out, let alone being on the boundary line, it's a long way to curl a ball. An excellent finish. Poor free kick from Essendon. Back out to a 7-point lead.
1: So 21 goal of the night contender. 20 years of keeping you connected. Blues by 7. We're back in the middle. Blackiston got the better of that. taken by Jagger Smith, handball to Patrick Cripps. He goes long and deep inside the 50. It's off hands. Who's at the drop? Here's Frankie Evans. He turns, he centres the kick.
2: Right.
1: And that was beautiful work as Byrne takes it. He's put down after he took the mark. There won't be a 50. But great work by Francis Evans just to keep his head docked and find that option.
2: Yeah, absolutely. And a great centre clearance by the Blues to be able to back up your momentum to get an inside 50. And yeah, great composure by Frankie to not have a shot on his left. Low percentage, keeps his teammate in the game. Another massive kick for young Taylor Byrne.
3: They follow him.
2: You've got to put yourself in the moment, though.
1: Give him a double-digit lead. Taylor Byrne comes in 40 metres out, and he has put through the goal. And they all get to him. Clutch goal for Taylor Byrne. After a 13-point lead now, Carlton 9-12-66. Essendon 8-5-53 on the Tyre Power scoreboard.
2: It's their bullish big inside mids that are doing the damage thanks to Lamaro's. Five last quarter disposals for Patrick Cripps, four for Sam Walsh, winning contested possession, getting the ball inside their forward 50, and excellent team play by Frankie Evans inside 50 there.
3: Six goals to two in the second half. The Blues way after they really struggled through the first hour. Jackie Reid.
4: Sam Walsh has come from the ground again, having a bit of treatment from the physio. Still got that sore left shoulder that's bothering.
3: That's for Barry Plant Real Estate. Carlton out to a 13-point lead, their biggest advantage of the night. 9-12-66 to 8-5-53 beyond the 18-minute mark. Plenty of time left, though, if Essendon could just find something. Perhaps if Caddy could hold down a couple of big ones. Now, one of these centre free kicks, and it's against Harry Mackay, who crossed the line. Blackiston takes the free. His left footer for Cox is okay. Cox, a tall wingman. Marks plays on, drives it to Caddy's lead, and he's got it. 30 out, just in from the boundary. Left pocket. He'll run out and try and do what Kemp did at the other end of the ground, but from closer in. He does that and he misses it near side. Just a little shallow with the kick. And Carlton still lead by two kicks. 12 points, 9-12 to 8-6.
1: 7.5 minutes left to play on the whiteglovemovie.com.au clock. With Newman to bring the ball back into play. Comes out to the member's side with the kick. We'll go Hayward. Blackiston was able to knock it to ground. Find out by Smith the handball. Oh, they've mucked around with it here, Carlton. They win it back. Essendon as Perkins inside the 50. Can't hit a target. Cowan is able to take the intercept. And he goes out wide. Akers will just slow things down and take a breath. Oh, that's dangerous as well. But Billy Wilson was up for the challenge. And he took the mark at half back. Taking a bit of time maybe off the clock, are they, Doc?
2: No, I don't think so.
1: Too early?
2: I wouldn't start doing it just yet.
1: Kick out to the wing. No clean mark. It's off hands and over for a boundary throw in on the southern side. 12-point lead to Carlton. We're down to under 7 left to play now. They're 9-12-66. Essendon 8-6-54.
3: I was going to ask you at three-quarter time when Essendon played for time. When they were in possession and they had, 30 seconds to try and kick a goal and grab the advantage, I wondered if that was reflective of a mindset. Carlton have won the exchange on the wing here. Hewitt to Cripps, a low pass. Kemp marks it, 65 out. Right flank, southern side. He kicks towards McGovern and Hayward. Hayward arriving, McGovern holding ground, clearing the way. And the former Swan, who's come to Carlton this year primarily as a tallish small forward, a good goal kicker for Sydney over a number of seasons, hasn't quite fitted into that role with the Blues, but he could kick a very important one for them right here, right now. Carlton lead by 12 points. Man on the mark, a bit over 20 metres out, angle tight. He's told he's played on. He wobbles his kick. And it goes through. He's kicked that big goal. And the Blues. have the jaws around it. 10-12-72. The Bombers 8-6-54. 21 and a half minutes gone.
2: I haven't seen one of them called in years.
1: The 30 seconds?
2: The 30-second timeout. He got called play on. And in the end, it worked well for him because it put him under the pump. He just threw it on his boot and floated it through. Just wanted to highlight Mitch McGovern's smart play. He's a very, very smart footballer. I haven't played with him for a number of years. Just knew that Haywood was around him, and as a forward, just held his space, held his man out of the contest really, really well. Haywood gets the mark inside 50 and unconvincingly finishes, but 6 points nonetheless.
1: You've got a star 21 anyway.
2: 21.
1: Keeping you connected 20 years.
3: I think McGovern's having his best season for Carlton going forward.
2: Yeah, he is. And had to wait a long time for his contract at the back end of last year and paying it back.
1: Back in the middle, Roby was tackled. And Pitnett brought to ground. The umpire hovers. Come in and ball it up. So this is Carlton in the box seat now, up by 18. 5.5 left to play. Pitnett able to win it down. Footy going nowhere. And Hewitt wrapped up. And again, we're going to have another baller. Thrown up. Bryan works it down. Darren's handball doesn't hit a target. That's a throw.
2: Great tackle.
1: Holding the ball. And it'll be a free kick going the way of Merritt. So Zach Merritt, the former captain, gets on with it. Goes the short one to Durham. Durham to Archie Roberts, running past. Roberts now goes long. Top of the goal square. Ben McKay is in position. It bounced through everyone and rolled over for 1 point. Back to a 17-point margin now. Essendon 8-7-55. Carlton 10-12-72.
3: The Bombers are in a better position than that team in which Neil Danaher played were at Princes Park in 1981. They were 26 down 20 minutes into the last quarter. Carlton worked the ball out beyond the defence of 50 and Ainsworth receives it. And it gets spooky if they kicked a couple of goals. Ainsworth's kick might be chopped off. It's fisted forward the Bombers' way, but will be collected for Carlton by Akers, who weaved and then kicked towards Jagger Smith, who took off without the ball in hand. Now he's got it. He gives to Byrne, who tried a little subterranean, but it was stolen by Merritt. He gives to Roberts, who sweeps it wide by hand to Setterfield. Quieter in the second half than in the first, in which he was outstanding. Kicked towards half-forward. Newman took it off a pack, expertly fed to Smith. Hand pass to Ainsworth, who's doing good things. He goes across ground of the members' wing, and Haywood, plenty of time to size things up. Horrible kick. McGovern attacks it, but Redmond got there first for the Bombers, who get it to Pryor. He had to ram on the brakes and lost his footing. He gives it off back to Redmond. He gives to Dersma. Low ball to a leading Ben McKay. Come a long way from goal. 65 out. Chips it inboard. And it is received by Harrison Jones. Man on the mark at the 50. Redmond keeps coming. He drives it long out near the far behind post. And Caddy has taken the mark. Only, 10 metres out when he kicks it. He runs out and he goals this time. And what do they say? Something about anyone can have a bad night, but you can have a good 5 minutes and make things a whole lot better. The Bombers are back within 11 points. Two goals and they'll be in front. It's 10-12-72 to 9-7-61 on the Tyre Power scoreboard.
2: Just an outstanding one-on-one contest win. Mason Redmond gets the ball, has a shot from 50 out. Doesn't kick it well, but Caddy versus Harry Dean in the pocket. Good early bodywork, great craft, and a great finish. And more importantly, didn't take too much time off the clock. Wayne Davies set shot there. What a game we got here.
1: Power Bay mark of the day contender there for Caddy. Good mark in the pocket. And a nice goal. 11-point lead to Carlton. We've got 3.5 left to play on the whiteclubmovie.com.au clock. Thrown up in the air, back in the middle. Bryan wins it down. Durham couldn't take it away. Happy Cripps does get the clearance to half forward. Nice work near it. Was able to slap it away. McGovern. He can't take it. There's McCann. Bryan. Farrow. Waits. Stands still. Gives it to Bryan by hand. Who kicks it to half forward. Down low that time was Reed. He couldn't complete the mark. Wilson. Cowan. Plays for the free. Roby kept it alive. Jay Wicks confronted. He got the handball to Durham. And now to Reed. He's hit all sorts. He hit the handball in a hurry. Oh. Wilson was dealt with. Umpire said he might have been dealt with without the footy. Free kick. He's going to come back to that man. So Billy Wilson will take his free left half back. We're down to under three now left to play. Margin sitting at 11 in favour of Carlton. There is a... Haynes is getting up slowly.
2: Just getting his boot back on, I think.
3: Kick from Wilson. On tired legs towards the wing. No one can mark it. Bubbled around. Langford gave to Farrow. His hand pass didn't quite hit a target that was expecting it. Back forwards over the ball.
2: Stiff.
3: Last man down was Roby, and a free kick to Carlton will be taken by McGovern for holding the ball. It was stiff. He goes very short to Smith, who goes sideways back whence it came, but to Haynes, who then goes backwards into defence, where it's received by Newman. Really good controlled distributor of the ball off half back. He's going to go long up the line. No, he doesn't go full-blooded long. He goes to Chera, who gave him a good lead, and the pass was perfect. Chera just forward of the members' wing as the seconds ebb away, and the Bombers have got to do something special now. They need two goals. Chera towards the 50 at half-forward, and Harry Mackay in front takes the mark with Pittenett behind him, making his presence felt to make it easy for the tall forward. Too far out. Got to kick this from 60 near the boundary.
2: Oh, they're not giving him 30, are they, from here?
4: I reckon they are.
3: It's not right, is it? It's...
4: He's going back
3: as though he's having the shot.
2: Well, of course he's going to now that you get 30 seconds off the time clock.
3: Bomber fans won't like this.
2: This will get chipped to the pocket.
3: We're down to not much more than a minute as Mackay comes in slowly and kicks it to the top of the goal square. Big pack. No one able to mark it. Redmond the ball as it fell, but he was immediately wrapped up, and there'll be a ball up 15 metres out from Carlton's goal.
1: If they've got it now, the Blues, so a ball up. Siren is not too far away. Comes out to Walsh. Can they just put a cherry on top? Carlton. Dersma trying to come out of it. Darren run down. He got his handball out. Dersma. And now Setterfield. Setterfield kicks it to half forward. Caddy! Good mark. He needs to move it, move it. He looks up and he kicks it into the forward pocket, top of the goal square. Reed! Oh. What's he doing down there? What a beautiful climb and a great mark.
2: He's got to put this in about 4 seconds.
1: Powered by Markov, the night contender. No doubt about that. He goes back, kicks, and puts through the goal for Essendon. Ooh. Very late in the piece now. We stop at 10 seconds.
2: This has to be perfect. This is you've got to have your best drawn-up play at centre-bounce here. We can get a ball out the front. You're probably only going to have enough time to get it, to have a swinging shot from 50 out.
4: Do you think with the youth of the group, do you think they've got a drawn-up play?
2: Every team practices this stuff over pre-season. There'll be something. There'll be players on the fly. There'll be someone coming from the back door. Zach Merritt hasn't played inside mid all day. He's at the back of the stoppage. I reckon he goes flying through, trying to get the ball on the fly out the front door. That's their only chance.
3: What Carlton don't want to do is give away a free kick and a 50-metre penalty. Ron Barassi used to love to theorise how quickly you could get a goal from a restart in the middle. We'll find out. Bombers have done it. Oh, little fumble. We'll let the Blues back in. Picked up by Durham. His kick smothered. Carlton hold them at bay. The Bombers were gallant. The Blues have won four in a row.

but they got the shock of their lives. The Bombers led them by 14 points at halftime. It had been out beyond 20 late in the second quarter. And then Carlton wound the tearaway leaders in. In the second half, they kicked 7-5 to 4-4 to win the game 10-12, 72 to 10-7, 67. But a bit of hope there for the Bombers tonight. Three goals to Harry Mackay for Carlton, two each to Kemp and Byrne. And for Essendon, 2-8 to El Achkar and...

0: So there we go, eh? 5-point win for Carlton. 10-12-72. Essendon 10-7-67. Sam Doherty, Kate Sherman with us to wrap things up on this this game. Just that last play, Doc, if you can take us through, you talked about they needed someone on the fly to try and get a quick takeaway inside 50. Just take us through that very last play from the ball up in the middle.
1: Yeah, exactly what I was trying to explain before it happened in 10 seconds is exactly what they tried to do. Bryant tried to get a really heavy hit on the to get it outside the stoppage. Zach Merritt went from the defensive sweeper wrapping around the centre bounce, the centre circle, trying to get it out the front door. Durham actually got the ball and then knew that Zach would be there, so he flicked the handball and there was just the slightest little fumble.
0: It almost happened, it was
1: a centimetre off being near perfect in Zach Merritt running out of the centre bounce, but just enough pressure on and a slight fumble for Merritt causes the chaos, the pressure around the contest, and the Blues just did enough. I wouldn't have wanted too much more time on the clock there, Tim. That was a nervous moments for Blues fans.
2: Yeah, they would have learned a bit about themselves tonight, I reckon, Carlton.
1: Yeah.
2: Such hot favourites to win the game. No one was imagining that the Bombers could win it, and yet they very nearly did.
1: And it shows what pressure and intent can do, really, when you think about it. The Blues for the first half just didn't look like mentally that they were ready for this fight that Essendon were going to bring. And Essendon, to their credit, and they've just had a changeover in coach as well, they came with the pressure and intent that you need to play at AFL footy and showed Carlton exactly what's needed. And a good learning lesson, but you take the 4 points and run away from these games sometimes when you haven't played your best footy, you haven't put up your best performance, but you just do enough to win the game of footy.
0: Okay, they're up by 23 points at one stage, the Bombers. That was at the 13-minute mark of the second quarter, and they were looking pretty good, weren't they?
3: Yeah, I think Essendon will be disappointed with that one. You could see after the game, there were a few of the players were on the ground, smacking the ground. So I think it's one of those games that they probably could have won. They were playing really, really good footy, but I think that pressure of Carlton really just made them turn the ball over and make silly mistakes. And then I think also too, like, there's a few goals and a few inside 50s that they probably could have capitalised on that would have really helped at the back end of the game.
0: You just need a win, don't you, from a Bombers point of view? Like we talked about Carlton, they're now, what, 4 in a row? But they've got the interim coach and they want that pressure to be released, and they played a lot better tonight, but they just after that elusive victory.
1: Yeah, another hot word in these situations. They need that scoreboard nourishment or the win-loss nourishment. They looked much better tonight. And having you look at last week when Solomon took over, and I heard him saying a couple of press conferences that it's hard to do too much in 1 week. You're trying to emotionally stabilise the group. You can't shift the game plan too much, whereas they've had a longer week off the back of it. And arguably, I saw a much different Essendon team tonight than what we've seen in previous weeks and weeks prior to that. They came with a level intent. They played some bigger bodies around the ball, which worked for their contested possession and clearance and territory game. And they spread the ground really, really well. Their uncontested marking game looked much better tonight. So positive signs for the Dons fans after a bit of pretty miserable start to the year.
0: Love to hear from Dons fans as well. 133-693. Nick Theodosi, open line is open for business. Always buying prestige cars. They're looking for late model SUVs and European cars. Everybody should own a prestige car just once in their lifetime. 133-693. And let's hear from Blues fans as well. The Ben McKay experiment. Now, it was an experiment. Everyone was a bit surprised last week when it happened. Well, he started forward again. Do you think it's more than just... Has it got something in it, do you think?
1: I think so. Early in the game, he provided the contest really, really well. And then he started to get the looks off the back of it. He got 4 shots on goal. He led well. He looked good. He gets to have a run around in the ruck, which is... I know for both McKays, this seems to be a good little thing. You can run around and have a little role in there too. But yeah, he looks good. It's providing a contest. And next to Nate Caddy, you need someone that's a bit bigger of a body that's going to be able to help provide that contest, because you can't leave it to such a young player to be doing that the whole game. And I don't mind it. I think it's been a nice change-up for him and something different for the different look for the club.
0: Two brothers went at it too at one stage,
3: yeah,
0: didn't they?
3: very, very cool. Little tussle in there at one point, wasn't there?
1: Yeah, there's more than once.
3: No, I quite like him forward too, particularly with Peter Wright being out. It just helps support Nate Caddy.
0: Yeah, so I think they'll persist with it. There's no doubt about that. And I also like the game. I know that he sort of faded out a little bit. Al Akchar kicked two goals, but he looked lively, didn't he? And those small forwards, they're such an important part of the modern game, aren't they? The pressure forwards, but then they've got to take their opportunity as well.
1: Yeah, there's probably two types of small forwards these days. There's the guys that are up the field, and then they run, they up and back, and defensive pressure, and they help in between the arcs. And then there's the small goal-kicking pressure forwards, and he's definitely that. And he had a great first half of the game, and often when you're a young player, this kind of happens. When you got your legs underneath you and you've got your speed in your game and you're able to do that, you can play some good periods, but equally you're going to go missing at different stages as well when the team's not playing as well, the ball's not going in there as fluidly as it was earlier in the game. But a lot to like on his end. He's very lively. He's got great speed and chase pressure, which is what you love when internally at footy clubs. That's the stuff that's really, really valued.
0: So got a bit of a fright tonight, Tim, but they've got some winnable ones coming up. GWS is their next game at NG Stadium, and then they play the West Coast Eagles at Marvel. This is Carlton we're talking about. And then they take on Richmond here at the MCG.
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14: 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Here till midnight tonight means we've got 2.5 hours of open line talk back. 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Gina is here, standing by to take your calls right now. And the number to ring is 8223-0000. Text 0448-08-1395. 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Gina's just made herself a nice cup of tea, and I suggest you maybe do the same. Make yourself a nice cup of tea, a nice cup of coffee. Maybe being a Sunday night, tomorrow's a public holiday, you might want to make yourself something a little bit stronger if you haven't already, and enjoy that while you tune in. And also, take time to call me on 8223-0000. Well, that's it for our football commitments for this evening. And what a game between Essendon and Carlton over there at the MCG tonight. And four wins in a row for Carlton. So if you're a Carlton supporter, you'd be pretty happy with that. No doubt about that. Tomorrow, Collingwood take on Melbourne at the MCG. Collingwood being 11th on the ladder and Melbourne are 9th. So that's happening tomorrow afternoon. And also in the SNFL, there's one game being played. That's between Sturt, the Double Blues, playing the Redlegs at Thomas Farms Oval. That's happening, kicking off around about 2:10 tomorrow afternoon. So more football and entertainment when it comes to the football over the course of your King's birthday holiday Monday as well. If you're away at the moment, you might have gone away for the weekend. It's been a fairly wet weekend, wet few days, and winter is certainly well and truly here. But if you are away, you're tuning in, give us a call and tell us what you're up to, so we can find out about that. Now, talking about the weather, temperature outside at the moment, it's 11.3 degrees, but it feels like it's 9.3. Having a look at the forecast as well for tomorrow, being the 8th of June, it will be 19, the forecast top. Minimum temperature getting down to 10 overnight. A sunny day, though, 95%, very high chance of no rain. Tuesday, we're looking at 20, minimum temperature 11 degrees, mostly sunny as well. Wednesday will be 17, the overnight low getting down to 13, showers easing on the 10th of June. It's my youngest daughter's birthday. She's going to be 28. I can't believe that. Where have those years gone? 28. Thursday, 11th of June, 19 degrees, mostly sunny. And then on Friday, 22, and a shower or two on the way as well. Saturday, next Saturday, will be 18 with a minimum temperature of 13 degrees. And Sunday, we're looking at 19 degrees after an overnight low of 11 and again a shower or two. Now, having a look at outages at the moment, there are none to report, which is good news, especially when it's cold and wet. Kevin rang in to tell everybody it's pouring in Paraka at the moment and the traffic lights are out. Take care. Good on you, Kevin. Thank you very much for letting us know that. If you do see any hazards out there, do what Kevin has done. Call Gina and you can pass on a message or you can come on air and talk about that. But as I say, Kevin rang to tell everybody it's pouring in Paraka at the moment. Traffic lights are out. Take care. No matter where you are, out and about on the roads, do take care. Drive to conditions. Make sure your lights are on and do the right thing. When it comes to our Adelaide emergency departments, the latest there, a short time ago, the Noarlunga, dangerously overcrowded, above 135%. So hospitals always pretty busy. Long weekends are no exception, and they tend to be very busy, to say the least. When it comes to news, Pauline Hanson, she's on the front page of the paper again today. And I wonder what your thoughts are, whether you agree with her or not, when she's warning that if Labor were to win another federal election, we would become a third world nation. I tell you what, if you take into consideration the amount of businesses, small businesses, that are going under at the moment, not only here in South Australia, but around the country, you look at the homelessness which is going on. I had my first Saturday night off in a long time last night, And so I'd catch up with an old mate and go to, there's a bar, a social undertaking, which is in Gresham Street in the city, which is just a nice little bar. And we had drinks, and I was talking to the owner, Colin, and he said to me, did you notice all the homeless people around? He's never seen anything like it as well. And Hindley Street, there was probably 10 or so, I reckon, homeless people, just down up and down Hindley Street. And that was very early in the evening, so I can't imagine what it would be like later on. And I noticed too, when it comes to homelessness, the Hutts Street Centre, they're saying they've seen 42% growth in demand for support services over the past 4 years. And they're saying that the number of women accessing support in that time has grown by 77%. And they've received $2 million in the budget funding from the South Australian government, you and I, the taxpayer, which will help enrol 71 more clients in the centre's Aspire program, which provides clients with individualised support. So you take into consideration the weather that we've been having and the severe winds, torrential rain, frosty nights. How terrible would that be for the homeless? So spare a thought for them tonight. I just don't understand how it got this bad and how it's allowed to get so bad. Homelessness. And the thing is, it could affect anybody. There's an old saying there, but for the grace of God, go I. And when it comes to homelessness, it could happen to anybody. Most people that you speak to are probably only, you know, maybe 3-4 pays away from being homeless. If they were to lose their job, you know, look at the exorbitant cost of rent. So I'd like to get your thoughts on that. Petrol was hovering around about $1.60 a litre at most places around the city, CBD. If you see some cheaper, then by all means, you can let us know about that. I mentioned the text line. The text line is 0448 08 1395. We've got a couple of SMSs coming in, which is great. Jenny at Allenby Gardens is listening and says, how wonderful to have you on, Andrew. All this football is doing my head in. Thank you very much, Jenny at Allenby Gardens. Adam is listening. He says, hi, Andrew. Australia is the laughing stock of the world at the moment, especially when it comes to biological sex. We can't even define what a biological woman is in this country. I'm disgusted with the Sex Discrimination Commissioner lately. Adam, it's, yeah, she refused to explain what a biological man was. She said she didn't understand the term. How don't you understand the term biological man, biological woman? I don't get it. I don't get it. Maybe it's my age. I don't know. All right, Leo is at Paraka. Hello, Leo.
15: Hello, Andrew.
14: How you going, Leo?
15: Yeah, not too bad, Andrew. Andrew, I just heard you say something a minute ago that it's pouring down at Paraka.
14: Well, apparently so.
15: No, nothing here, Andrew, where I am.
14: Well, Kevin just rang and said it's pouring in Paraka and the lights are out.
15: Yeah, sometimes it could be raining, say, you know, a couple of thousand metres away. And where I am, it's not raining, but maybe a couple of thousand metres away.
14: Right.
15: It might be raining, you know what I mean?
14: Have you looked outside?
15: I'm outside now.
14: You're outside now, and so it's not raining.
15: Sorry?
14: It's not raining.
15: Not one drop, Andrew, nothing.
14: Not one drop, okay.
15: No, nothing, nothing. Just, no, it's all right, yeah. It can happen, like it'll be raining here.
14: Yeah.
15: Say 500 metres away. It's not raining, you know what I mean?
14: I know what you mean, yes, yeah. Hey, what's happening with your garage sale?
15: Andrew, I'm still cleaning, you know. I've got to take my time because I've got to break, you know, my hip. I can get around, but yeah, it takes time, you know what I mean?
14: Right.
15: I've done half of it, so.
14: Yeah.
15: I haven't done nothing today. I didn't do nothing today. It's a lazy day today. I have a lazy day every day, to be honest.
14: You're busy doing nothing.
15: Well, I'm being honest. I'm not. Well, apart from that, there's not much to do, really, at home. You know what I mean, Andrew?
14: Right, yeah.
15: do the basics, you know what I mean?
14: What about your kids? Can your kids help you clean up the garage?
15: Oh, yeah, kids are like Andrew.
14: Yeah.
15: Yeah, not like they used to be like years ago, mate.
14: Really?
15: They know everything. They know it all.
14: They know it all, yeah. What do they know?
15: Oh, yeah. And you're all, you know, different time, different time to train. See, the trouble is, Andrew, I don't understand it. I suppose I'd be doing it myself if I was their age.
14: Yeah.
15: But they're always on their phone, day and night.
14: Always on their phones. Absolutely right. Yeah.
15: Even when they're eating, they're on their phones.
14: Yeah.
15: Oh. And I think the phones, they're a good one way, but another way, they're no good because I think the family loses contact, not like having a conversation at the table. Like.
14: Well, I wonder what the generations that are coming up now, I wonder what they're going to be like, because how often do I see a young mum or young mum and dad, they're walking their child, they've got a pram, the child's in the pram, and they're on their mobile phones. The parents are on the mobile phones. And so they're not communicating with the child, they're not interacting with the child, they're on their mobile phones. And that's got to have an impact on those children further down the track.
15: And, see, I'm going to be careful. See, Andrew, the trouble is you say things, you have to be rude or nasty about it.
14: Yeah.
15: But sometimes you can say things and people get offended.
14: Oh, look, it's easy to offend people. Absolutely.
15: Well, if people get offended, that means they don't like the truth. That's what I believe.
14: Well, it depends. I mean, there's all sorts of reasons why people get offended. And it could be because they don't like the truth, yeah, in some instances, but in other instances, they choose to be offended for somebody else.
15: Yeah,
14: and that other person may not be offended by what it is you may have said or done, but they take it upon themselves to be offended on their behalf.
15: Yeah. Andrew, what I'm trying to say is, yeah, I'm going to get myself into trouble. You're bad.
14: Why?
15: Go back when I was a kid, Andrew. I'm going back early 60s, right?
14: Yeah.
15: 61, 62, 63, 64, whatever, 65.
14: Yeah, we get it when you're a kid. Yeah.
15: Andrew, I can remember we used to get an old banana wood case box.
14: Yep.
15: Get out the front, out the road, and play cricket.
14: Yeah.
15: Then we used to play hopscotch. You know hopscotch, Andrew?
14: Hopscotch, yeah. Well, you got the squares. You got
15: on the football.
14: Seven squares or something like that, yeah.
15: Yeah, and then we used to skipping rope too, you know, the skipping rope.
14: Skipping rope, yep.
15: And I can remember, Andrew, when I used to get old paper, get on the chalk, stick the paper in there, and kick it around that yard and thought I was Johnny Gale.
14: Right, okay, yeah.
15: The kid.
14: Yeah.
15: But what I'm trying to say, the kids today, Andrew, they do none of that.
14: Well, I don't know if that's not true, because I'm sure that there are a lot of kids out there who are playing sport. You see them all the time out there at soccer and football and other games as well. So they are out there. There's a perception that, you know, kids aren't as active as you and may have been and I was when we were younger. But I think it's a generalisation.
15: Generalisation. I like that word.
14: You like that word? Yeah. Generally speaking, it's a good word.
15: I wrote it down, Andrew, to be honest with you.
14: You wrote it down?
15: Yep. And matter of fact, I looked at it this afternoon.
14: Did you really? Generalisation. You looked at it this afternoon. What did you think when you looked at it?
15: Oh, I couldn't spell it out. I couldn't pronounce it.
14: Yeah.
15: Then I spelled it, and then it came to me, you know what
14: it
15: I mean?
14: It came to you. Generalisation.
15: But I'm starting to learn a lot, Andrew, because I'm writing a lot of things down.
14: Yeah. Good on you.
15: I'm getting better and better because I don't know what it is, Andrew, but just lately I've been wanting to learn how to read and write properly.
14: Oh, really? Yeah. Good.
15: At my age, too.
14: But you're never too old to learn anything.
15: Oh, fair enough. I mean, I think my brain's still there. You know, everything's still working all right.
14: Yeah,
15: you know, but...
14: Of course it is.
15: But, Andrew, I'm going to say one thing, and what I really want to say, I don't think kids I've got an active or fit blood reaching fit people more kids.
14: Well, again, Leo, I'm saying that's a generalisation. What to a certain extent, there might be a truth in what you're saying, because you look at the diets of a lot of young people and the amount of junk food that they have, they consume.
15: Yeah, I know.
14: And I can't get over, like I travel around the metropolitan area a lot, I can't get over the

0: these people that just proves that they're lazy. They don't cook. They're not only the kids, they're the adults too.
1: Yeah. Well, it's easy. People are so busy nowadays, Leo. That's why they go for that convenient food, which is fast. But the sad part about that is it's not good for you.
0: Andrew, Andrew, go back when I was a kid. My mum and mate used to work in the kitchen like, not a slave, but she was always doing something.
1: Yeah.
0: I can remember she... So I could remember my mother washing shirts on a big, I think it was a wooden scrubbing board.
1: Yeah.
0: A real big piece of soap, scrubbing the collars.
1: Yeah. Hey, Gina says women work now, Leo. And that's, so women have got less time as well when it comes to cooking and cleaning and doing the things that they used to do when they stayed at home.
0: Yeah, I know what Gina's saying, but... hang on. Gina works, right? She's got a good job and all that sort of
1: stuff. Yep.
0: Not having to go to Gina, she's a lovely girl. Got a lot of time for Gina.
1: But.
0: And she's in the out of bed a bit too, as
1: but,
0: you believe.
1: But. You were going to say but. I knew you were going to say but. But yeah. Be careful.
0: I know, Andrew, I'm going to say it in a nice way, but this is only my opinion. I might be wrong.
1: Right.
0: I don't think Gina could work as good as her mother could. Andrew, you know what I'm trying to say? That's the older generation. That's what I'm trying to say.
1: Right, yeah. I think Gina is very old-fashioned in her ways. Her parents brought up very well, and she I'm sure she'd work just as hard as a mother, but maybe in different ways.
0: Yeah, I know Gina would work hard. I'm not saying this. Andrew, I didn't say nothing about Gina about that, did I?
1: No.
0: Oh, that's all right.
1: No.
0: I'm not trying to say, what I'm trying to say is, Andrew, I think the older generation worked hard at what ones do nowadays. That's my opinion, anyway.
1: Well, it was a different era.
0: Sorry?
1: It was a different era.
0: Yeah, that's what I'm saying. It was different here, and they worked harder. Back in the old days, Andrew, come on, you know that. May I know it? Because I seen all the Italians and that years ago. They all growing fruit and veg in the backyards. Come on from work in the backyard for a couple of hours and have their tea. Then they're back outside again.
1: Yep.
0: And the young ones, you see, doing that today.
1: Yep.
0: Capish?
1: Look, I understand what you're saying. But people work differently to how they used to. A lot of people would say they work smarter nowadays, more so than they did in the old days.
0: Yeah, but the thing is, Andrew, the thing is what makes it a lot easier nowadays, well, with technology, you've got the Hungry Jack, you've got Kentucky Fried Chicken, you've got that.
1: Yeah.
0: Back in the old days, never had that, you know what I mean?
1: No, Andrew? We didn't. No, and yeah, that's exactly right. And people grew a lot more of their own food at home. Yeah. Yeah, in the backyard, they'd have their little gardens with the, you know, and the fruit trees, things like that.
0: Yeah, Andrew, before, one more thing I'm going to do.
1: All right.
0: Excuse me for a second. Sorry, Andrew. When I was a kid, about 12 or 13, Andrew, you're not going to believe this, I sold newspapers.
1: Yeah.
0: Right. Then I used to go down to Effingham, down Carlisle Street. Sally knows who I'm talking about.
1: Yeah.
0: Used to be a fish shop there.
1: Yeah.
0: And I used to go and work in there after school too, when I left the papers. I didn't do the papers no more, and I went to the fish shop.
1: Right.
0: I used to go there after school, work there.
1: Yeah.
0: I used to clean the potatoes.
1: Yeah.
0: Put it in the machine, spin them around and take them all out. Then you get another special knife. I can't remember what you call it. And you take the eyes out,
1: Eyes out, yeah.
0: Then I'll put on this machine.
1: Yeah.
0: Then I'll bring a handle down.
1: Yep.
0: And it'll make chips. They all fall in the trough, you know, in the water.
1: Yeah.
0: And I used to do that. And you know what I used to get for doing that, Andrew? Piece of fish, and $2.
1: Really?
0: Yeah, it's £1 note.
1: Yeah.
0: But I, yeah. Yeah.

0: at 2.5 hours work to do all that sort of, and cleaning up and all that sort of stuff.
1: You know, well, good on you. Good on you.
0: And the people who own that shop, Andrew, had a son and a daughter.
1: Yeah.
0: Oh, I tell you what, mate.
1: What?
0: She was great. Yeah, their daughter was great. Of course she's great because you've got great parents.
1: Right.
0: And her daughter, gee, she was gorgeous.
1: She was gorgeous. Yeah.
0: I used to love going there, you know, because she was there too, but she was gorgeous. Oh. Yeah. Well, what do you expect for 40-year-old kids?
1: Yeah.
0: You know what I mean?
1: Yeah.
0: Yeah. I was starting to turn into a man, if you know what I mean.
1: No, what do you mean?
0: No, don't worry about it. You know, start to mature a bit. You start to, in other words, start to learn about the birds and the bees.
1: The birds and the bees. So this young Greek girl, she taught you about the birds and the bees?
0: Personality. Was that, what's his name? He got personality.
1: Yeah, Lloyd Price.
0: Lloyd Price, that's it. Yeah. Lloyd Price. All right then, Andrew. I rang up early tonight, didn't I? Yeah.
1: Yeah, you did, but that's good. It's only a short night tonight. We've only got 2.5 hours, so good on you, Leo.
0: I'm going to get sick. I'm getting sick of football. Who wants to know about these attitudes? You know, most staff say they want to know about them.
1: Yeah. Hey, well, you know, different strokes for different folks.
0: Yeah, Andrew, there might be a few people follow Carlton and a few people follow Essendon. 95% of the people couldn't care less. Who wins? I'm one of those anyway. Andrew, I've got to go now.
1: All right, Leo, you have a good night, all right? Thanks for calling in.
0: Thanks for talking to me. Ta-da.
1: Okay, cheers. It's 7 minutes away from 10 here on 1395 Adelaide's 5AA. Val has texted saying, "Hi, Andrew. Albo is the cause of the homeless people. If he didn't allow so many immigrants in, we would have houses for our own." Thank you, Val. Another text says, "Andrew, I've seen so many kids as young as 5 in the front passenger seat of a car, stopped at traffic lights, mum and dad's driving, the kids on the phone, crossing the road, people are on their phone." I see that all the time. People on their phone crossing the roads, not looking where they're going. They walk in front of cars, they walk in front of buses, they walk in front of trucks. It's just ridiculous. It really is. Liz S. has also texted saying, "Hi, Andrew. Regarding kids, people are always on their phones. Would you please play Looking at My Phone by Pete Denahi sometime? It's funny and clever. Thanks in anticipation." I'll see what we can do. But thank you very much. The text line, 0448 08 1395. The number to ring to be interactive with me, Andrew Reimer, between now and 10 is 8223 0000. Looking forward to hearing from you and being interactive on your Sunday night.
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1: Sunday night with Andrew Rymer here on 1395, Adelaide's 5AA. 8223 0000 is the number. Just out of curiosity, if you're a smoker, do you buy legitimate cigarettes or do you get the cheap chop-chop, the cheap illegal tobacco? Because of cigarettes being so expensive, so many people are going to the illegal way of getting hold of their tobacco and smoking that. But do you reckon the government's really got it wrong on this huge hike on cigarette tax? Is it stopping people smoking? Because anecdotally, I got to say, I'm noticing more people smoking than I have seen in years. And it just beggars belief, because this hike rate on legal cigarettes, it's only fueled the black market for cigarettes. And I see young people, young kids. I was in Rundle Mall earlier today and saw young kids smoking, and you think, who can afford it? So it'd have to be illegal cigarettes, tobacco that they're smoking. So yeah, I suppose to me it seems like it's a no-brainer that the tax has done nothing for stopping people taking up smoking, or they're just using the legal tobacco. But if you're a smoker, what are your thoughts about what's going on out there and the crime that's being caused by the illegal? Is that a word? No, it's not. Illegal cigarette trade that's going on out there as well. Now, I've got John on the line at Oaklands Park. How are you, John?
11: Talking about smoking, my advice was don't smoke.
1: Don't smoke. That's what your brother used to say.
11: Oh, I'm
1: don't
11: I'm
1: smoke.
11: Just, yeah, well, I'm just telling you, I gave it up 33 years ago.
1: Yeah.
11: But some of the damage I'd done in the 20 years beforehand, and now I wonder why I've got certain issues, you know.
1: Yeah, yeah.
11: That's from smoking. And I would suggest to any young person, don't take it up in the first place.
1: I agree with you.
11: Now, the reason I rang tonight, this is something that's annoying me.
1: What's that?
11: I wanted to purchase something today, so I rang the particular company. Yep, they got the article that I want. And I said, can I put this on my bank card? We don't accept bank card. Pardon?
1: Right.
11: Company policy.
1: They don't accept bank card?
11: No, not over the phone.
1: Oh, right, okay. Yeah.
11: Right?
1: Yeah.
11: Now, this is just my line of thinking, and some people might hold me down for it. Mm. I know they talk about security reasons, and they also talk about interest charges that get whacked on by certain companies if you happen to use your credit card, right? But if you give all the details that are required, you know, your number, your date of expiry, come security number, and they punch that into a machine, and all of a sudden the machine spits out a receipt. How much safer do you have to be? Because once you've given the number and it's got the transactions gone through, it's done.
1: Yep.
11: And then all they can do, stick the receipt on the article, because I couldn't pick it up at the time, or get it picked up at the time. So, and they're not open tomorrow, so that would have had to wait till Tuesday.
1: Mm-hmm.
11: But no, so I've got to do it another way, you know. I've got to go and get some cash and go over there to get the article I need.
1: Right,
11: but
1: okay.
11: I find it frustrating.
1: Can't you get it from somewhere else?
11: No, not the particular article I want. I can't.
1: Right, okay.
11: You know, and I just...
1: What's the article?
11: It's a shaver, if you want to know what
1: a shaver?
11: Is.
1: Yeah.
11: Yeah. Yeah, no.
1: Well, why don't you just go to the shaver shop?
11: That's where I went.
1: Ah.
11: That's where I went.
1: That's where you went, yeah.
11: Yeah. By the phone. Yeah. And I just scratched my head after I hung up and I thought, how bloody safe do you have to be?
1: Yeah.
11: You know? And, like, I've done other transactions with other companies. No problem. Yeah, we'll take in discussions with Gina, there are certain companies, they won't accept credit card. You've got to pay cash, you know. Very frustrating. Very frustrating.
1: I don't understand why they wouldn't accept it, yeah.
11: Well, I'd given them the numbers, right?
1: Yep.
11: They could just stick the receipt on there, and this is to be picked up. It's paid for. You know? And the thing is, they've still got the article, and they've got the cash in hand. Don't you put it through on your credit card?
1: Yeah, I think they would have charged you. They'd probably charge you something like 1.6% surcharge for the use of the credit card.
11: Yeah, probably. You know, that does happen. I know that. You know, but all I wanted to do was to secure the item, to make sure, because the particular article, they've got it on a special. I thought, well, I'll get it while it's on a special.
1: Yeah, which one?
11: It's a Phillips shaver.
1: Right.
11: Yeah.
1: How much?
11: $164 from $254.
1: They're not cheap, are they?
11: No.
1: Have you thought about using razor blades?
11: Yeah, no, mate, razor blades, most of the razor blades you get are disposable nowadays,
1: yeah,
11: right?
1: Yeah,
11: you might get one or two shaves out of them, and you're forever tossing them out, and you have to remember to go down. With the electric shaver, it's a hell of a lot easier. The only thing you have to do every now and then is put it on charge to make sure the battery's kept up.
1: The electric razors don't shave your face in particular as well as the blade.
11: I appreciate that.
1: And there's a big difference.
11: Yeah, there is.
1: Mm-hmm.
11: But I have been known to use the electric shaver, and you just sort of put your hand and you think, oh, I haven't quite got that all.
1: Yeah,
11: well,
1: yeah.
11: Then I'll just slide in and use a bit of water and what have you, and just give it a little run with the razor blade, and there we are, nice and clean.
1: So why didn't you just use the razor blade in the first place?
11: No, I prefer using the electric razor. That's fine.
1: Yeah, well, fair enough.
11: You know, and I've never had any real problems. Like, I'm not one that gets a solid growth like a lot of people.
1: Yeah.
11: But it's just enough to annoy you, you know. You put your hand up to your face and you think, oh, yeah, I can feel bristles. I need to do something about it.
1: Right.
11: Yeah, you know.
1: You don't like the macho look, you know?
11: No, thank you.
1: No? All right. John?
11: Yeah, but I just found, you know, with credit cards, and I don't think I'd be the only one that would be, frustrated or annoyed by some of these companies not accepting your credit card.
1: Well, maybe they've had experiences where somebody's been scammed, they hacked into their system, was able to get hold of the details, and maybe that's the reason why.
11: It's amazing. All the big companies accept it with ease.
1: Well, you know? I would have thought that Shaver Shop was a pretty big company, but yeah.
11: Yeah, so do I.
1: Yeah.
11: You know, but like, you know, you do it with your utilities, you don't have any problems. Mm. They just accept it straight away.
1: All right, John, thanks for calling in.
11: No worries. You have a good evening.
1: I will. You too, mate, all right?
11: Thank you.
1: Okay, bye. Thanks, John. 7 minutes after 10, 3095 Adelaide's 5AA. We've got a couple of responses to my question about smokes. Hi, I'm a smoker, and the government has overcharged for a long time, so I go to cheap smokes, and I no longer cough because there's no chemicals in it. That's the trouble with cigarettes. It's not the tobacco, but it's the thousands of chemicals which are in the cigarettes that kill you. That's what does it. Terry says, no, I buy one vape replacement every week for $55 from an illegal shop. Terry, thank you very much for that. And another text says, the government keeps saying they put cigarettes up to stop people smoking and to reduce people going to hospital with smoking-related illness. They are trying to stop illegal tobacco because they're losing millions in tax. If they were really trying to help people stop smoking, they would make all quit-smoking products free. But of course, they won't do that, will they? No, thank you very much for your message. Lindy wants to talk about cigarettes. And good evening to you, Lindy.
12: Oh, hi, Andrew. How are you going?
1: Yeah, good. How are you going?
12: I'm good, thank you.
1: Good.
12: Cigarettes, people buy them over the internet. They're not Chomp Chomp ones.
1: Yeah.
12: They're proper cigarettes. It's just that they don't pay any taxes on them.
1: But how are they? Wouldn't customs pick them up if they were imported?
12: No, because it's illegal to do it overseas, but you can't do it in Australia.
1: Right.
12: And also, I've got to be careful what I say here.
1: Yeah.
12: I know a bit about it because I smoke. I never buy the Chomp Chomp ones because I did one time, because you can buy a pouch of 25 gram for $50 where you've been paying $100 for them, right?
1: Yeah.
12: And they're not sealed. That's one thing. And the other thing is I went to take some tobacco out and I pulled a great big leaf out. So I took them back and I said, give them to somebody else. I don't want them. But you can buy them over the internet and you can buy them up to $10 to $15 a pack of 20. But there's a catch. You have to buy like a carton. You can't just buy one packet.
1: Right, okay, yeah.
12: And also you'll be very surprised of who sell cigarettes under the table, and they don't have to be one of those cigarette places.
1: Right.
12: And they don't have to be those super shops, super delis, you know, they sell everything.
1: Yeah.
12: You'll be quite surprised of who sells illegal cigarettes.
1: But if people are doing it illegally, surely the police would have some knowledge of these people selling them illegally, surely.
12: Well, they've, in Kapunda, they've shut down a shop three times.
1: Right.
12: And they still do it.
1: Really?
12: Yes.
1: But they would have been fined. They would have been in trouble.
12: Yes, they had to shut the doors for the last time they got caught.
1: Yeah.
12: They had to shut the doors on all their shops for 28 days.
1: Right, okay.
12: And they still do it.
1: Okay.
12: So I can't work that one out, because once you've got fined, you think you wouldn't do it again, would you?
1: Well, you'd think so. You'd think you'd learned your lesson and maybe try and make your living in an honest fashion somehow. But obviously some people don't learn.
12: Now, I'll tell you something else, Andrew.
1: What's that?
12: You can buy proper cigarettes that are cheap.
1: Yeah.
12: They're proper cigarettes, but you know what happens? They don't put a serial number on there.
1: Serial number on what the packet?
12: Yeah, the packet's got a serial number.
1: Right.
12: So the cigarette companies have learnt that if you don't put a serial number on them, you can sell them as cheap as cheap, because it's got no serial number, so they're regarded as seconds anyway. You can't, you know, because the serial number's not on the packet.
1: Right.
12: And I found that out only by accident, because I had my $50.
1: Yeah.
12: And I went to give it to this person, and she told me only 15, and I nearly fell over the counter. And I thought, hold on a bit. And I stayed back because I thought, oh, she's made a mistake.
1: Yeah.
12: And I said to her, when everybody went, I said, oh, excuse me, dear, but I think you made a mistake. These are normally $48.95.
1: Right.
12: And she said, trust me, they're 15.
1: Wow.
12: So I took another packet.
1: Wow. The I just got a text that says, I get 100 cigs for $45.
12: Yeah.
1: Yeah. What makes you keep on smoking, Lindy?
12: Oh, I have to give up. I only smoke about five a day because I'm under the doctors at the moment because I've got a few health issues, and she's helping me because it's health wise as well.
1: Yeah.
12: And I just think it's when I get very stressed out. It's just like a it just helps you a little bit.
1: Oh, like it just de-stresses you.
12: Yeah.
1: Yep.
12: Now, I used to smoke since Mum passed away, I was smoking nearly two packets a day.
1: Wow.
12: And then I got sick, and then they went up. And being on a pension, you can't afford to pay for two packets of cigarettes,
1: No, that's a lot of cigarettes. That's 40 a day.
12: Yes, that's right.
1: Yeah.
12: And I took a bit sick and, I'm paying the price now. So it was either give up or, I wanted to give up at the time, but I've got a reason to live now. I've got a reason to live. I've got my son and my dog.
1: Yeah.
12: And so I'm on a very strict diet at the moment because I've got liver issues, lung issues, kidney issues, and everything else, and I've got to go to the doctor once a fortnight because I wrote about my liver, so I'm on a pretty strict diet now, and today I've only had two cigarettes because I've been busy in the garden, trying to do the garden, so yeah. But I just couldn't afford it anyway, and I've got a little part-time job here, and I rather nice things in my home, in my garden, on my nice clothes. So I'm nearly there. So I've been smoking. I'm 60, so I've been smoking since I was 18.
1: Yeah, good on you for trying to kick it. That's good.
12: Well, you have to because you just can't afford it, especially with the prices of.
1: But it's bad for you too.
12: So, anyway, thank you, Andrew, for taking my call, and you have a lovely week.
1: You have a good week too, Lindy, all right? Look after yourself.
12: Okay,
1: thanks.
12: Bye.
1: Okay, bye-bye. 40 minutes after 10, 8223-0000 is my number. Text 0448-08-1395. 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Andrew Reimer in the chair till midnight tonight on your Sunday night. Gina's here as well, standing by to take your calls. So give her a ring and you can get interactive and let us know what's on your mind, whether it's to do with cigarettes, to do with any of the issues that we're talking about on the program already, or 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
1: You know, everybody loves a good story, and the story of Cinderella's commercial cleaning is certainly that, a very good story and a great South Australian success story. Mark from Cinderella's sent me a message earlier today saying, "Hi, Andrew, I thought I'd share a bit about what Cinderella's commercial cleaning is up to right across Australia at the moment." And we haven't been hearing from Cinderella's for a few weeks now, but they're back advertising with me on Saturday and Sunday night, so it's good to have them back on board and to get an update about what they've been up to as well. And Mark goes on to say, "What started as a one-man operation back in 1990 has now grown into a national commercial cleaning company operating across Australia. Right now, our teams are providing commercial cleaning services from the Indian Ocean to the Pacific Ocean, everywhere from Perth, Western Australia, through to the Gold Coast in Queensland. We're currently involved in major industrial and commercial projects, including a massive builder's clean of 42 brand new warehouse units at Deerink in South Australia, while also servicing a huge school complex in Mildura in Victoria. At the same time, we've got cleaners ready to begin work on retail environments like Mecca, Cosmetica, outlet inside the Myer Centrepoint Shopping Centre in Albury, New South Wales, where presentation standards are incredibly high and attention to detail is everything. Back home here in South Australia, we've also recently secured the external window cleaning works for the iconic Liberty Towers apartments on Colley Terrace at Glenelg. In September, our specialised team will be carrying out abseiling window cleaning externally across the high-rise complex, which is another exciting division of the business continuing to grow. Up on the Gold Coast, we're continuing to provide commercial housekeeping services at One Esplanade, voted the best accommodation on the Gold Coast by TripAdvisor, which is right on the beachfront at Surfers Paradise. It's a stunning location overlooking the Pacific Ocean. 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
1: 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Keep those calls coming in. 8223 0000 and the text line 0448 08 1395. Ridge has texted saying, hello Andrew, regarding cheap cigarettes, the government taxed the crap out of them, so now we have people setting fire to shops that will not sell them. Also, this is slowly happening to spirits. If the government take too much, you'll always find someone else will supply. Yes, they will. There's no doubt about that. And another text from M says, once expiry date was on cigarette box. All right. Gail at Salisbury Heights, how are you going, Gail?
19: Yeah, I'm pretty good, actually, Andrew. Lovely to speak with you.
1: And you too.
19: Often listen and don't get a chance to call in.
1: Yeah.
19: And it's lovely to hear Lindy, knowing that she's going okay, and her dog as well. So mm-hmm. That's really nice. Yeah, so just wanted to talk about a few things. One was homeless people, because in my role that I'm in the moment, doing the Safehole co-responders role, we see so many homeless people.
1: Yeah.
19: And, you know, there's just so many people out there sleeping rough, and people that are dying as well, which
1: yeah.
19: is really, really sad. And, you know, they become homeless for all sorts of reasons. You know, you wouldn't, they're sort of people that you wouldn't have even expect to be in that genre. You know?
1: Yeah, give us an example of some of the people that you're coming across that you're talking about.
19: Yeah, so people that have had a marriage breakup, and they're not in a financial position to purchase another home. There's been domestic violence, and that can come in all sorts of forms. And they've become, you know, unable to purchase accommodation. Rents are so high, so they're not able to find a rental property, and the rental market so competitive. And see, it's sort of a knock-on effect. So these people might have gone through whatever trauma, you know, marriage breakup, mm-hmm. family breakdown.
1: Yeah.
19: Then they use drugs or alcohol to sort of, you know, as a crutch. That depletes their finances more. They go down in a downward spiral, and they just end up on the streets. There's just so much suffering. And, you know, I was only thinking the other day, Andrew, you know, how we've been talking on and off, obviously, about the, you know, the golf course and trees.
1: Yeah, yeah.
19: $45 million, I thought, would go such a long way in providing, I know we've got Hutt Street, but providing sort of a drop-in centre like a homeless shelter just for people to go and sleep, get a hot meal, just have some salvation, just to give them something, and that would just really provide a service. And, you know, if we could do that, that would be amazing. But, unfortunately we don't have. I mean, Hutt Street is fabulous,
1: yeah.
19: but they're really stretched to the limit. And it's so sad. I mean, I had one lady sleeping rough on the street, you know, in this freezing weather, crying and saying, you know, can I come home with you?
1: Oh, no.
19: And I just broke my heart.
1: Oh, that is heartbreaking. Yeah.
19: Yeah, yeah. And I just thought, this poor lady.
1: Yeah.
19: And you know, a lot of these people are estranged from their families. It's just very sad to see it. And I think the figures are quite astounding. I think they're around about 6,000 people sleeping rough or homeless, which is astounding.
1: Here in South Australia?
19: I think so.
1: Well, I saw an article earlier today just talking about the fact that the Hutt Street Centre, they have seen like a huge increase, 42% growth in demand for their support services over the past 4 years.
19: Yeah.
1: And the women who need their support during that time, that's grown by 77%.
19: It's incredible, Andrew. And it's just sad. These people feel hopeless as well. There was one other man who, he was just at the end of, you know, his tether, and he wanted to go and just end his life and drown himself in the trunk. And I said, don't do that. Please don't do that.
1: Yeah.
19: This is what I can, these are the people I'll put you in touch with. These are the services. There is hope. You know, there's always hope. There's the sun comes up the next day. I was sort of like pleading.
1: It's
19: so sad. It's just very sad to see it. And that's what I'm saying. Another subject, obviously, the golf course and the trees. And I thought, you know, that money could have been really well spent into helping homeless people.
1: And I wonder if the you know, members of the government here in South Australia, I wonder if they actually look out and, you know, go around the parklands, for example, and see the amount of tents that are in our parklands where people are camping and doing it rough. And then walking down Hindley Street, I was in town last night, I had a night off and I couldn't get over the amount of homeless people who are congregating down on Hindley Street and elsewhere around the city as well. And don't our politicians see that?
19: I'm not sure. I think they need to.
1: Yeah.
19: They probably need to do a walk around, you know, like I've been around and seen and see it firsthand. And just see the suffering that's out there. And I think the people, the homeless people are largely hidden to a lot of people. And I guess, you know, people in Parliament, they go to work and they've got their parliamentary duties and probably don't see that firsthand coal face that, you know, certain people do see, and, you know, especially in the job that I do sort of thing. So, yeah, it's really unfortunate, isn't it? And when you see the human face of it, that really puts another slant on it.
1: And so, the stories, the heartbreaking stories that you'd be hearing as well, speaking to these poor people who are, you know, who are out there on the streets. Yeah. And look at the weather we've been experiencing. It's been bitterly cold, miserable, absolutely miserable. And to be out in that, it would be very, very depressing, to say the least, for those people.
19: It is. And, you know, and I every time I'm on shift and then I come home, I think, you know, I can come home to my warm, beautiful home. But these people don't have that. But at least what I can do is give them some hope and say, you know, just say, look, there is hope. There are ways of getting through this. And, you know, the Heart Centre is fantastic. But if there was another kind of availability of a, you know, just a place where they could go and sleep, a roof over their head, a warm shower, just something to eat, some breakfast. But, yeah, we'll just keep hoping that happens. Mm. So, yeah, that's, you know, and I guess people, there's a lot of people doing good work out there as well to help homeless people. I mean, you know, the Hutt Street Centre are fabulous. I know the Salvation Army are amazing, you know, doing what they can. So, yeah, there is good work being done as well out there.
1: Yeah, no doubt about that. But it is, so, like, I've never seen it this bad. And we talk about it from time to time, I know, on air.
19: Yeah.
1: But I've never seen it as bad as what I'm seeing it now. And like I said, the tents that are in the parklands right around the city.
19: Oh, yeah.
1: And elsewhere. Yeah. And elsewhere, you know, in the suburbs as well.
19: Yeah. I'm seeing, you know, even in the shopping centres in suburbs, Andrew, you go there and there's people begging and sleeping, and you know they're sleeping rough because they're still in their sleeping bags or whatever they've got there. And they're out the front as you walk in or at the entrance or down the laneway a little bit. And you think, I never used to see this years ago, you know. And used to think, well, that happened overseas.
1: Yeah,
19: were begging. But you're seeing it a lot now. So, yeah, it's just very, very sad what's happening out there, Andrew, and, you know, it breaks your heart, but, you know, there's good work being done, and I try and do what I can in my role and direct people in the, you know, with the services that are there and tell them there is help and there are places you can go and there are people that care as well.
1: Yeah.
19: I'm going to the Best of SA dinner. Won tickets on Graham.
1: Oh, congratulations!
19: Show morning.
1: Oh, thank good on you. Good on
19: so
1: you.
19: So I'll come up and say hello. And it's going to be a really great night because obviously it's the 50th anniversary.
1: Yeah.
19: It should be really, really great, and see some of the other callers there and all the announces, and it should be a really great night.
1: All right. Well, you have a good time, Gail. All right.
19: Thank you.
1: Okay. Thanks for calling in too. Good
19: Thanks,
1: to hear from
19: Andrew.
1: You. Okay. Bye-bye.
19: See you soon. Okay. Bye.
1: Bye. 29 minutes to 11 here on 1395 Adelaide's 5AA. The number to ring is 822-3000. The text line is 0448-08-1395. Another text says Airbnb isn't helping. Paul says, hi, Andrew. The Socceroos' first game in the FIFA World Cup against Turkey is next Sunday at the great local time of 1:30 p.m. Go the Socceroos. Thank you for that, Paul. People after quick cash. Yeah, with the Airbnbs you're talking about. Thank you very much to the person who sent that in. And another text says, Andrew, 35 years since the Royal Commission into Aboriginal deaths in custody and still see zero accountability. Giving a cop community service for killing a kid proves the courts value a uniform far more than a First Nations life. The system is broken. Total protection for police, zero justice for the family. What makes me even more angrier is straight away he's going to appeal the slap on the wrist sentence he received. The DPP should appeal immediately on the grounds that the sentence is manifestly inadequate. 634 Aboriginal and Torres Strait Islander deaths in custody since the 1991 Royal Commission, and still not one person has been held accountable. What does that tell you, Andrew? It tells me black lives don't matter. I'm sorry, Andrew, for being angry, but this deeply affects First Nations people. Thank you very much for your text. And any death in custody is a terrible situation. There's no doubt about that. I get what you're saying. Emma says, hi, Andrew. Carbon capture, trees and plankton, etc., nitrogen, lentils, including returning to the soil, hemp, multiple crops per annum and uses, drought resistance and not relying on pesticides, etc. Sounds simple, but I believe factual. Thank you, Em, for that too. It is 28 minutes to 11, 8223-0000, the number to call.
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1: Yes, it is Andrew Reimer. Good to have your company on this Sunday evening. Going to be here tomorrow night as well between 7 and half past 11, being a Monday night. So I'll be with you on your King's holiday as well. Make sure you keep on calling in on 8223-0000 and text 0448-08-1395. Just having a quick look as to see if there's any more text coming through. Peter A says, woman opens the door and sees two police officers. Mrs. Smith, I'm afraid we have some bad news. Your husband was at work at the brewery and appears he fell into the beer vat and drowned. Tell me, officer, did he suffer? And to which the officer replied, we don't think so, ma'am. He climbed out five different times to go to the bathroom. Boom, boom. Thank you very much, Peter A. And another text says, Andrew, Gail is doing a great job, but this state will not improve, and those running it have a good hard look at themselves and get out and have a look at what's happening outside of their offices. Yeah, you just wonder, don't they see what is happening in this city? When you look at the amount of homeless people that are out there, that are destitute out there on the streets. Emily, Tea Tree Gully. Hi, Emily.
7: Oh, hi, Andrew.
1: Hi.
7: Yeah, I'm going to talk about when you get a letter that's addressed to you with someone else's name on it.
1: Yeah.
7: And it's illegal to open someone else's mail, or it's illegal to open mail not addressed to you. I don't know which it is. If it's got your address on it.
1: Yeah, but if it's not addressed to you, then it's not really, you shouldn't be opening it.
7: No, so I didn't open it, no. And sometimes I've got stuff, but it's, you know, if you get something in the mail and it's got not your address on it, it's the numbers out or the streets out and it's someone else's, I just put not at this address.
1: Yeah, return to sender.
7: Put it back in the system.
1: Yep.
7: But this had my actual address on it.
1: Yeah.
7: And it was two bank letters with a window in it.
1: Right.
7: From a bank that's not based in South Australia.
1: Right.
7: So I thought, what I'm going to do, because I felt a bit suspicious.
1: Mm-hmm.
7: So I rang that particular bank, and I went through all the, right, press one, press two. I pressed the number for if you've lost your card or you think someone's stolen your account.
1: Yeah, yeah.
7: I thought that way I'll get through to the right people. And I did, got through to the right place. I said, look, I've got these two letters addressed to my address, some name I've never heard of, and I was just wondering if it's anything like suspicious. And he got me to read out the name in the window, and then it all went quiet and I could hear him typing stuff in. And he said, this is a case of fraud and identity theft. And he said, the case is resolved.
1: Right.
7: And all that will be in there is the final statement for a loan, business loan, and a personal account. So he told me what was in the envelopes, and he said, you can just destroy them.
1: Right.
7: So I said, okay, thanks. I said, am I in any sort of compromised situation? He said, no, the case is closed. Case is closed. You can just throw them away, okay? And then he pretty much hung up. So I still don't know whether they, I guess it's, whether it's identity theft, they've just used my address for some reason.
1: Yeah.
7: And whether the name on there was stolen from someone else or if that's the actual person that was, I still don't know the details of it.
1: Well, you never will.
7: No.
1: No.
7: But I did have a look in them. Once he said I could destroy them, I thought, well, why shouldn't I look in them before I destroy them?
1: Right, okay.
7: So I saw them open and it was, like it said, it was a business loan.
1: Yeah.
7: And it had zero balance on it. And then the other one was a personal account with zero on it.
1: Right.
7: And then I destroyed it, as he said. So I thought, why shouldn't I have a look? It's got my address on it. And he told me over the phone it was fraud and identity theft.
1: Mm.
7: So I don't know. What I wonder is, how can you open an account in someone with someone else's address? I thought you had to go into a bank.
1: We have ID. You need 100 points of ID.
7: No, or a friend of mine, she said, no, they must have just opened an account over the phone or over the internet.
1: Well, you can't. You can't do it just
7: internet
1: over the
7: banking.
1: Internet. You have to show 100 points of identification.
7: But what about the address? How did they do that? Do you have to show anything with your address? Or I guess you can just say you're staying.
1: No, you'd have to have your address. Like when it comes to your identification, you could have a passport, your driver's license, you have a proof of identity card, those sort of things.
7: Well, how did they pull it off then with my address?
1: I don't know the answer to that.
7: No. Well, I have chucked stuff out.
1: Yeah.
7: And I usually tear it into a million pieces or scrunch it up in water.
1: Yeah.
7: Stuff, sensitive stuff like that. But I did get burgled that time. And I think I had old driver's licenses and things, and I don't know if they were all still there.
1: Right.
7: Things with my signature on it, stuff like that.
1: Mm-hmm.
7: But at least it wasn't in my name. So, but it's just the... I don't know whether you can open an account. I thought it was a lot harder these days, but you needed to go in there.
1: Well, you do. Like I say, you need 100 points of identification.
7: Yeah. Yeah. Oh, they're still managing to do it then.
1: Well, there's some very, very astute people out there when it comes to identity fraud.
7: Yeah. I had to put a password on a over-the-counter account years ago because someone had gone into the bank with a wig on pretending to be me.
1: Really?
7: Yep. And I had to argue with them in this particular bank to say I wanted a password so that someone couldn't just go in there and show maybe they had a driver's license, an old one of mine, and put their finger over the date and just try to get away with that, because they normally just ask me to, if I want to withdraw money from that account, I have to go in there and just show my driver's license, and then I can just sign a withdrawal slip as well,
1: right?
7: And get money out. They could have emptied my account, but I think they got pulled up because they didn't have the license with them,
1: right?
7: They didn't have any other proof. So I said, look, I want to safeguard this. I want to put a password, so I have to say this word. And they tried to say, no, we can't do that. We can't do that for you. And I said, well, I'll take my money elsewhere then.
1: Mm.
7: And I think the manager or someone higher up overheard it.
1: Right.
7: And they came out and said, of course you can. We can put a password on that for the lady. And he did it for me.
1: Yeah.
7: But she just can't... Not even safe if someone goes in there and tries to withdraw money from your account, but it's not you.
1: Mm. Well, that's fraud.
7: It's pretty scary.
1: Yeah. And it goes on all the time. It goes on all the time. But it's, you know, just shows you have to be vigilant and be on top of it and make sure you get rid of that sort of information, your personal information, when you're throwing things out, so somebody doesn't go through your bins and... steal it. Emily, thanks for calling in. You take care. Okay,
7: yeah,
1: cheers. Okay, thanks. Murray at Valley View, how you going, Murray?
5: Oh, well, yeah, I'm not going too bad at the moment.
1: Yeah, good.
5: Yeah, and, I haven't heard anything much. It was only on SBS yesterday and today about the 6th of June D-Day.
1: Yes.
5: And, they were showing that 7,000 young men died in the first hour of reaching the beaches.
1: Yeah.
5: Which is unreal.
1: Well, it is. What a waste. What a waste of human life.
5: What a waste.
1: Yeah.
5: And they still fought on until they claimed victory for a certain amount of area they took. But and then going to the homeless, like Gail was saying, I've few people again last Monday and Tuesday. And Leif more or less upset me a few weeks back. He said about the homeless being mainly drug addicts. Well, there's a lot of homeless that aren't drug addicts. I know there's a lot that turn to it, but there's a lot of elderly people that are homeless. And I know years ago there were these units at Windsor Gardens that I talked about, and I talked about it on the radio, and the politician rang me up and wanted to know where these places were, because homeless men used to, they were working, but it had electricity and water there. And when I said about them, there were 320 units that had been empty. And I said it would be great for homeless or people with mental illness, because there was a front office that could be used, a policeman and a social worker could be there. You know, it could be a special office for a couple of police even. And then the social workers

0: or bulldozed down, and it's still empty, the area there.
1: Right. So where is this?
0: It's at Windsor Gardens, across from the Windsor Gardens Caravan Park.
1: Oh, right.
0: I used to see a friend that was living in the caravan park. You know, there were a lot of people that were finding it hard that had permanent places.
1: Yeah.
0: Because I used to walk across and talk to the homeless men that were there and try and help them out. And the other place was the Modbury Hospital old nurses or nurses' quarters, all those mm-hmm. units there, that is used for international students. And these international students, even though they're not, haven't got permanent Australian citizenship, still qualify to get unemployment benefits, Medicare, and all the other things that unemployed people or people...
1: Are you sure about the Medicare?
0: Yes, it's there.
1: I'm not sure about that.
0: Well, it was mentioned on the ABC tonight as well. And okay. Been on the radio.
1: I'm surprised. I'm surprised that they would have access to Medicare.
0: Yeah, they've got access to Medicare. And Koutsantonis was on talking about he can't keep the budget, you know, in check anymore because the new children's hospital was going to blow out further than what they thought.
1: Mm.
0: And the other funny thing they had on too was about the golf course when we were talking about that. And when the Liberals were in, they wanted to build a big community sports centre.
1: Mm.
0: And it was going to take a few trees out.
1: Yeah.
0: And the opposition at the time said, no, you can't do it because the trees are, you know, the environment, and that was it. And they said to this certain Labor politician, well, what's the difference now that you're cutting trees down where you are? And she said the answer was, it's a golf course. And that's all she said.
1: Yeah.
0: It's amazing how the political system works. You know, they can make their own ruling. They don't have to keep the budget under control properly and put us in complete debt. And yet, if I became, you know, the money run out, they said, well, too bad, you lose everything and you're on the street. And that girl was saying, there are so many homeless people dying on the street and in their cars. My brother works over the Port Adelaide area, and there's people sleeping in the cars there, and he used to go quietly past, just drive slowly, and he noticed a couple of people that had been deceased in their cars there. And
1: it's pretty horrible.
0: It is. It's horrible, especially when it's, you know, a woman in her 50s. And they've just, it's not their fault.
1: No, it's very sad, very sad. Hey, thanks, Murray, for calling in.
0: Okay.
1: All right, you look after yourself, man.
0: Try to.
1: Thanks very much, Murray. 9 minutes away from 11 o'clock. You're on 1395 Adelaide 5AA. Kimberly is on the line. And hi to you, Kimberly.
2: Hi, Andrew. How are you?
1: Good. How are you going?
2: Yeah, great. Thank you.
1: Good.
2: Well, I'm okay. Yes. So I just wanted to confirm what that man was saying is correct. In my role as an interviewer for Roy Morgan Research, we do the Living in Australia study, and we did a top-up, migrant top-up. And with that, I interviewed migrant students.
1: Yeah.
2: Or student migrant, however you want to refer to them. And, yes, that is correct. They even showed me their Medicare card. So the criteria for that, I'm not sure.
1: I thought you'd had to be an Australian citizen.
2: No.
1: To get
2: no,
1: the Medicare card.
2: Not at all.

0: That shocks me. That really shocks me.
1: It does, doesn't it? Yes, indeed. Yes, indeed. So, yeah, there's a lot going on that we don't, you know, the public don't know about. I think, you know, it really probably is transparent, but, you know, you've just got to search for it in the correct manner, I suppose.
0: Yeah.
1: But, yes, he is correct in that. Well, I definitely believe that to be the case.
0: Right.
1: So, yes, and the other thing I wanted to talk about was the protest rally for the trees at Vic Park, in East Terrace in the city, on the weekend.
0: Mm-hmm.
1: Saturday.
0: Yes.
1: And I attended that.
0: How many people did attend? Because they looked like there were, you couldn't really tell exactly how many people. What I saw, no, the pictures, the footage, it didn't look like many people were there.
1: Probably only about 2,000.
0: Right, okay. So, it's still a reasonable crowd.
1: That's not bad. Yeah. For sure. And it seems to be growing momentum. There's a lot more sort of structures are involved with it now, sort of, you know, Trees for Life and some of the other bigger environment organisations, which is wonderful. And it's growing for sure. But what was alarming to me was that there was a place, there was, when I rocked up at 10 o'clock, it started at 10:30, and I was told that they were there from 9:30. There was this massive big truck that was parked directly in front of the Glover playground,
0: mm-hmm.
1: which is one of the areas that's going to be destroyed for the motorbike Grand Prix. And it was parked along there, which ordinarily there's car parking there, then it just hogged, probably 8 to 10 car parks. And it sat there with its motor running and its hazard lights on throughout the whole day. I left there at 1:30, and there was a man and a woman sitting in the cabin, and they were recording information about people. Don't know what, but certainly that was a bit alarming. When I went closer, he had a hard hat on the dash, which had a union label on it, but he put it behind him when I got closer. So that was a bit of a dirty tactic, I believe. I don't know who organised for that truck to sit there for all of that time. There certainly wasn't any construction or anything going on nearby, so that was interesting. So it's a lot of underhanded things going on with this movement, because it's really starting to get under the government's skin, I think.
0: Yes,
1: and,
0: yes, it is.
1: It's really interesting how it's going to play out. I hope we do have a win. I hope that the environment does win in this case.
0: But,
1: you know, who's to say? Has the people been calling up about it tonight? I haven't.
0: No. It hasn't been mentioned. It hasn't been mentioned at all.
1: Oh, it hasn't? Oh,
0: no.
1: Okay. That's a shame. Yeah, well, you know, the other thing I wanted to add is that I've been going around getting the paper petition signed, because apparently the South Australian Parliament don't accept e-petitions. So we're frantically trying to get as many people to sign the paper petition.
0: Mm.
1: And in the 400-odd signatures that I've received, I've had 12 homeless people sign it, which is incredible to me, you know, so I wonder what the percentage is. But, they said, I don't have an address. And I said, well, write homeless, if that's your address, you know.
0: Right.
1: Yeah, so that's sad.
0: That is very sad. That is very sad.
1: Some of these funds. I don't know if the media have got a sort of a gag order on from the government, but I think we still should be able to talk about this issue without fear of being vilified or you know, you've been, the 5AA have been wonderful letting me talk about it. And I try to be as, I'm as factual as I can be. But, yeah.
0: No. Look, I always enjoy your calls, Kimberly. You bring a lot to the table with the issues that you're concerned about and you want to discuss. And good on you. I think you do a wonderful job.
1: Thanks, Andrew. And so do you.
0: No, thank
1: you. There we go.
0: There we go.
1: Pat on each other's back.
0: That's good.
1: Yeah. Well, you have a good night.
0: All right. You too. Thanks, right. And good on you. Thanks, Kimberly.
1: Okay. Okay.
0: Bye bye. 8223 0000 is my number. Text 0448 08 13 95. We've got just over 1 hour left of your Sunday night. Don't forget, we've got a big program tomorrow night, 7 to 11:30, being a Monday night, and it's open line talk back. So make sure you join me tomorrow night as well. But we've still got 1 hour left of your Sunday night. So keep those calls coming in. 8223 0000.
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0: Got a message from Sharon via text. She says, "Hi Andrew, thought your ad break. Bendigo Bank just advertised about opening a bank account over the phone." Sharon at Valley View. Thanks, Sharon. I wasn't listening. Sorry, I was went out of the studio and I went and just did a couple of things. So, oh, that's all right. That's interesting. I wouldn't have thought you'd been able to open a bank account via the phone because you'd have to show ID, wouldn't you? Keep those calls coming in on 8223 0000 and text me 0448 0813 95. 13.2 degrees the temperature, but it feels like 10.2. We're looking at a top of 19. Tomorrow, and we're going to get down to 10 minimum overnight, so it's going to be another cold one. My telephone number is 8223 0000 and text 0448 08 1395. Peter at Marlston, how are you, Peter?
16: Hi, Andrew. I've been better. I've had a bit of a rough weekend. I've got 3 points to raise. First of all, homelessness. A lot of people know I did it tough before I moved to Black Forest. I was living in a motel on Glen Austin Road, Fullerton, for 18 months. Thanks to the wonderful support of the team at the Adelaide Day Centre, which is now Sister Janet Mead's Day Centre, they got me the place at Black Forest. Unfortunately, a few undesirable things occurred there, and then I moved to Marlston. And I do know that they gave a lot of funding, the government, to the Hutt Street Centre and Catherine House, and that a lot of the funding that was previously given to the Day Centre in Moore Street has not been forthcoming. So if Mr. Coots and Tonas and his wonderful government is listening, please help the Day Centre. They help thousands of people on an annual basis, and I believe that their funding was reduced. I haven't gone through the budget closely. That's the first thing. The second thing is that Angelo, he's a child of God. He has helped me. He's done a hooded top of me, and I'll be getting it at the Cremorne Hotel on Thursday at 12 p.m. for our lunch. And also the other thing is all the people who live in the vicinity of the Cremorne namely Robin, David and Alison, you're more than welcome to join us at the Cremorne Stop 5 Unley Road for our listeners' luncheon on Thursday. And the other thing is I was going to the Sturt Nord game tomorrow at Thomas Farms Oval. However, I've got a bit of a bug in my belly, but I will be following it online. And I think Nord might win because Sturt have had severe injuries and not making excuses. But Nord have been wonderful under Jade Sheedy this year. And at Nord, Sturt won by 7 points, I believe. But this game at Unley could go either way. Anyway, Andrew, are you coming on Thursday with Mark or not?
0: No, I'm not, mate. No, no.
16: You're not. What about Mark?
0: I don't know. I couldn't tell you.
16: Well, the other thing is the job. People say I'm lazy. Well, I've been looking for a job for years.
0: But you're retired.
16: Pardon?
0: You're retired.
16: I need additional income, Andrew. I can't keep doing surveys. Anyway.
0: Why can't you keep on doing surveys?
16: They pay $6 an hour, which is below what you mean the cost of living minimum wage. Anyway, that's not the point. The point is that Cinderella do some work at the back of the Watermark. There's a motel there. And Mark said he might be able to get me a job cleaning. I am a scrupulous person. I clean impeccably, and I'd love a job there at the Watermark.
0: Yeah, but you're on a walker.
16: Yeah, but I can hold on to rails and balance. I can clean toilets, mop floors, make beds, etc. And that's all you've got to do in a motel.
0: Well, how can you make beds if you're on a walking frame?
16: Well, you lean against the bed and you put a fitted sheet underneath and you...
0: Yeah, but you got to lift mattresses, Peter.
16: Well, I can't do that, but I can do...
0: Well, that's exactly right.
16: What, lift a mattress in a motel room?
0: Yeah.
16: Why?
0: Why? Because you when you make the bed, you've got to lift up the mattress in order to get the sheet under
16: it. When I make my bed, it's a single bed. I don't lift... anyway, all right, fair enough.
0: Well, the hotels have generally queen-size beds.
16: Well, I know. I lived in one for 18 months at Fullerton.
0: Yeah.
16: And there's another one, Andrew, quickly. I know you've pressed the time. I've got two very special birthdays in my life coming up in the next 10, 11 days. First of all, you remember Andres from Peru?
0: Peru, yes, I remember.
16: He turned 40 on Thursday, the 18th of June, and I'll be getting him a cake from the cheesecake shop.
0: But didn't he go back to Peru?
16: No, his family came here.
0: He
16: moved from Clarence Gardens, another volatile situation, to Woodville, and he actually drove me to Prospect Oval on Good Friday when Sturt smashed North Adelaide. Sorry, Faye of Winter Gardens, but I've only been to two games this year.
0: Aren't you engaged again or something?
16: Well, that was a failed relation. I won't go into that. And the other birthday is on Tuesday. I've made very close friendship with a married couple at Glenelg. We have coffee there regularly. And the wife turns 21 and she's from Nepal. So a happy birthday. I can't pronounce the name. And the last thing, on Tuesday I caught the bus from Glenelg to McGill and I met a lovely person from Bangladesh called Raz, and Raz had a misfortune moving furniture, and he'll be coming out here for a game of 8-ball in my... I can play 8-ball, Andrew. I lean against the table when I make my shot, see?
0: Have you thought about becoming an 8-ball shark?
16: What, at that place at Glenelg?
0: Yeah, you could go there to Chalkers, isn't it?
16: Upstairs.
0: Huh?
16: There's stairs outside that place.
0: Yeah, so you can't get up there.
16: Well, I can if they... How am I going to get my water? And no, it's all right. Look, I have a bit of fun down there. But I'm going to play 8-ball. I have a game at the Watermark and place at Castle Plaza outside of Red Roosters. That's where I play my 8-ball. But I have a table here. I've also got a dartboard, Andrew. So if you want to come over one day with Angela, we have a game of dart.
0: Right. Okay. Leighton in Philippines says hello.
16: Oh, hello, Leighton. How are you, mate?
0: Yeah, he says hello. Yeah.
16: And the French Open men's title been won yet, or haven't they played it?
0: I haven't checked. Gina's just checking now.
16: Yeah, well, I know I watched a bit of the women's game last night, but yeah. All right, Andrew, and looking forward to hearing you tomorrow, and let's hope Stuart win, but I'm very, very negative about tomorrow, so there you go.
0: There you go. All right, Peter, well, thank you very much for your call
16: thanks,
0: as well.
16: Andrew.
0: All the best. Thank you very much. 7 minutes after 11, 8223-0000, the number to call, the text line, 0448-08-1395, and just having a look at the text. Maria says, hi, Andrew. It's disgraceful that foreign non-citizens are being provided with Medicare cards funded by the Australian taxpayer, while Australian citizens, especially older women, are homeless. They are very vulnerable on the streets, especially now that it's very cold overnight and it is dangerous for them to be out there alone. Come on, South Australian government. More needs to be done to help all homeless people who don't want to be on the streets. Thank you, Maria. And all right, yes, keep those texts coming in on 0448 08 1395.
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0: I do hope your holiday Sunday is going well, and, well, holiday Monday tomorrow, so theoretically you don't have to go to work, do you? Which is good. 12 minutes after 11 here on 1395 Adelaide's 5AA. You're listening to Andrew Reimer. Gina's here as well, standing by to take your calls. And that number again is 8223-0000. Heather at Pennington. How are you, Heather?
22: Oh, good to hear you, Andrew.
0: Good.
22: Yeah, we don't get much of you now.
0: I had last night off because of the football, and then tonight there was football, but I got on at, 9:30, and tomorrow night I'm on 7 till 11:30.
1: Ah, yeah. I thought that might happen because it's a holiday.
0: It's a holiday, Monday. That's right, yeah.
1: I rang up mainly, I just want to say about Lindy, and also about Peter from Marlston. People that say on the radio, these people are listening. Lindy's turned around and said, oh, they raided three places, and now 26 days or something, now they're coming back. And Peter dobbed somebody in. You don't do that because they're listening. And, you know, it's because the government are doing the taxes and putting, like, 50% up on the bloody thingy, Bob. You know, they're just, well, you know, and don't forget that in the days of the, you know, in the war times, they actually had pouches and given as one of as some of their, you know,
0: the rations. Yeah, that's right.
1: And you know, and so the seriously, and don't say any more about it, because if I was still smoking, and I haven't smoked, I smoked for 50 years. If I had still smoking, I would not want anybody to tell me where I'm going to take them, because they won't be bloody at you know what I mean?
0: Mm.
1: They won't be getting the dear ones at 60 packets instead $60 instead of $20. Anyway, there's a beautiful. Have you had a look at this, Andrew? This is beautiful. The SA Weekend.
0: What about
1: thing? At the fallout of the middle of the paper on Saturday. Oh, it is a brilliant thing. Oh, man. There's four pages of Charlie Teo.
0: Oh, right, yeah.
1: Oh, it's so interesting and so comical. It's different parts. It's just bloody.
0: No, I didn't work last night, I didn't get the paper, so I didn't see it. But he's a neurosurgeon, Charlie Teo.
1: Yeah, absolutely. Yeah. A brain surgeon.
0: But he was, there was the controversy about him charging too much, wasn't there?
1: Oh, no, something about charging ahead before the operation.
0: Yeah.
1: But people getting
0: GoFundMe pages.
1: Yeah, there was. Yeah. I agree with that. There's nothing about in this about that. Anyhow, this Charlie Teo, and I just adore him. I love him. I knew this person that worked in hospitality, and the people that used to go, I won't say where,
0: that's right, they might be listening.
1: Yeah, I know. That's why. So anyway, it was in the paper actually, GoFundMe, and it was just beautiful. She had a beautiful husband. She had a 9-month-old baby, and she had a little child there, and they needed money for going over to see Charlie Teo.
0: Right.
1: She had a tumor in her brain, and it wasn't cancer, but she still had to have it out. And I've got to tell you, people that where she worked in hospitality, they absolutely poured the money in, and a whole lot of other people. So what she did, and this is brilliant, beautiful, she actually wanted the money, they only wanted the money for going over to Charlie Teo's, you know, where he is,
0: yeah.
1: And just so that they could stay in some place to come back and forward to see her in the hospital. And when that happened, they got a certain amount of money, but there was more than double, and she just gave it back to the cancer thing.
0: Right.
1: And I thought, to whatever it was, and I thought that is brilliant. And that's how it should be, don't you reckon? You only use what you need.
0: You only use what you need, 100%.
1: Absolutely.
0: Yeah,
1: now,
0: yeah, for sure.
1: And I don't know if you knew, I didn't know this bloke, Australian cricketer and radio host Gavin Robertson. Do you hear of him?
0: No.
1: he was saying, I get this pain by my left. He was telling, Theo, I get this pain behind my left eye and it seems to come from nowhere. Does it sound weird? The next day, Theo responded, telling Robertson to come and see him.
0: Mm.
1: Not later, not tomorrow, now. So he did. He had an MRI. And before I forget, the MRI was developed by his daughter. I couldn't believe it. And it seemed to come from nowhere. Anyway, the next day, Teo responded, telling Robertson to come and see him. Yeah, not later. I'm dribbling now. And he had an MRI and went to his radio job, and a week passed. Robertson had to go to Melbourne because the Giants were playing Hawthorn at the MCG. But I thought everything was fine, and then my daughter was driving me to Richmond Football Club. I remember it being quite weird. It was right at 12 p.m. when my phone rang, and it was Charlie. He goes, "Hey, mate, it's your brain surgeon calling," and he asked where I was and if I was and if I was driving, and said, "Tell your daughter to take you straight to the airport and get the first plane back home at 3:30 p.m. I've got Steve Waugh picking you up, and he's going to bring you to me at Prince of Wales, and I'm taking the tumour out at 10:05 this afternoon."
0: Wow.
1: Yeah, this is how good he was. He was a good man.
0: Well, he's still a good man. Rob, he's still alive.
1: Yeah. Oh, yeah.
0: Yeah.
1: It turned out Robertson had a brain tumour the size of a golf ball in the left-hand side of his temple.
0: Oh,
1: temple. And it had to be taken out. When he got to Sydney, there was Steve and Lynette were waiting. Lynette walked straight over. She had a cerebral thing in her brain. Lynette walked straight over to me and she said, "You're coming with us." She gave me a cuddle and said, "You were here for me 13 years ago when she had a brain aneurysm. So I'm here for you now, and we're taking you straight to Charlie." And Robertson went in for a 2-hour operation, and the results weren't good. It was grade 4 glioblastoma, the same type as former Australian of the Year, I didn't know this, Richard Scollier, and the most aggressive of brain tumours, and it had come out, had to come out. Then it was radiation 6 weeks, six days a week, and 6 weeks for following by 6 months of chemotherapy. It turned out where life slows down to survival, nothing more, and the medical form he was giving detailing his prognosis was a few sentences. He remembers short and anything but sweet. It said, "I have 5 to 11 months. He said, 7 years later, Robertson is taking it day by day, and he's here. Ocean swims, meditation, spending time with family, friends, rocking to cover band six out with fellow cricketers Brett and Jane Lee, Brad McNamara and Richard GQ. And this month he will be the guest speaker at the Charlie Theo Foundation annual Rebel Ball, cheered on by good mates Steve Lynette and, of course, Charlie. So people in life tend to think nothing can go wrong. When you realise that you might be gone, it's very difficult for us to humans to actually think about. Robertson says through tears that he describes Charlie as unique, and the thing about that is, it's just... it's a special thing, you know. And it was 4 pages, and no kidding, it's quite a comedy thing, you know. A really beautiful whole thing is so beautiful. At the end, he says the Rebel Ball will be held on Saturday, June the 20th. Tickets at charlietheofoundation.org.au. And oh my goodness me, how he saved this girl here from hospitality, how she had to go over there and all that, and my goodness me, and just, you know, to use the money that she got, the GoFundMe thing, and, you know, it just about gives me tears in my eyes.
0: I can hear that, Heather, I can hear that.
1: Seriously, Andrew,
0: yeah.
1: I think, oh my goodness, may I go compose them? Cornsey and them went to that show
0: right.
1: last one.
0: Okay.
1: Yeah, there's a hell of a lot of people that praise him. I mean, 5% out of how many people, you know? So the million-dollar question was, does he think he will ever operate in Australia again? Well, I hope so, he says quietly. That's all I can say, but if I don't, I'll continue trying to help others overseas.
0: No, well, that's good. Heather, thanks for sharing that story with us.
1: Yeah. Well,
0: all right.
1: It's actually on this SA weekend,
0: yeah,
1: and it's 4 pages of it. And
0: we don't have to read it anymore, Heather, because you've just explained it all.
1: No, that's only half. That's only half.
0: Well.
1: I just adore him. And, you know, especially when I was involved with it.
0: Yeah.
1: That she had a little 9-month-old baby and a little toddler and a beautiful husband, and all she required was for somewhere for them to stay so they could visit her while she was having it done. And she gave the money back to the the same other people.
0: Yeah.
1: And that is really how it should be, but it was just so beautiful, you know. Yeah.
0: Good on you, Heather.
1: Yeah, thanks, Andrew.
0: Thanks, Heather. You take care. All right?
1: Yeah.
0: Okay, bye-bye. 22 minutes after 11. Got a text here. Says it's singer Bonnie Tyler's 75th birthday tomorrow. I personally love her cover of the Air Supply song, Making Love Out of Nothing at All. Then Air Supply, she just hits the high notes better and has a perfect strength to her words. Karine Antonin, a French singer of Greek and Spanish descent, does a duet of Total Eclipse of the Heart with Bonnie Tyler in French. Andrew, the French accent is the most sexiest in the world. Only the Italians disagree. Laugh out loud. Thank you for that text. And I also got a message. I got a message from Patricia. Hi, Andrew. I'm amazed that people living rough have no family to help them accommodate them. My kids have said if anything unforeseen happens, I'll be with one of them. So many relatives and families, it's strange to me they don't help each other. I know things happen in families and people hold grudges, but it still seems unbelievable. Well, I'm sure there's all sorts of stories out there, but thank you, Patricia. Rosie says, students probably get Medicare as the government are always trying to attract them here, and unis rely on them as they're quite an industry these days. They pay big money to study here. Yeah, it's just interesting that non-Australians have access to Medicare. That's, very, very interesting. Rosie says, I think old Charlie likes to use well-known people to attract publicity for his own agenda. All right, well, he also saves lives, doesn't he? Keep those calls coming in, 8223-0000.
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6: This is Andrew Rymer.
0: 13.2 degrees, the temperature outside at the moment. But I got to say, apparently it feels like it's 10.2. It's going to get down to 10 overnight, and tomorrow's maximum is going to be 19. Fairly clear at the moment, apparently, but also no rain. So we're having a bit of a break from the rain, but not for long, I'm sure. Edwin at Campbelltown. Hi, Edwin.
8: G'day, Andrew. I hope you're good.
0: Yeah, good. How are you going?
8: Not too bad. Look, I'd just like to... I'm a bit upset with AGL because they sent me a letter last week saying that gas is going up from $21 a fortnight to $40 a fortnight. And anyway, I rang them up and I also said that I've got the other letter saying that I've got $177.24 in credit, so asked for a refund, and I talked to them about the increase in my gas cost as well, and they were very reluctant to deal with me. They didn't want to deal with me. All they just said was, "We want to verify your ID," and I gave them my date of birth and my address and all that sort of thing. And but that still wasn't enough. So they said, "Do you have an email address?" And I said, "No, I don't." And I said, "Well, you've got to have. Do you have someone who's got an email address?" But then I said, "Well, I don't." So, and then I was at a restaurant in the Central Market on Thursday last week, and they rang me up and they sent me this email address for me to send a picture of my photo ID with that to AGL. And I showed it to some of my friends up in the Central Market, and they said, "This email address looks a bit suspicious. It could be a scam." So I rang up the Water and Energy Ombudsman again, and I just said, I told them about the problem that I've got with AGL, and I said, "Look, can you arrange for them to send a check in my mailbox to get me the refund of $177? And they said they would try that. So at the moment, I'm just at an impasse with them and with AGL, and if they don't resolve the matter by Thursday, but on Friday I'm taking them to Consumer Affairs.
0: Yeah, but it seems strange to get any sort of correspondence from AGL saying your price is going up, because it's going to be dependent on how much gas or electricity you're using.
8: Well, that's right, because I said to the Ombudsman, I said, not even to this to AGL, I said, why did my price of my gas go down when at one stage... before I got my new hot water service, when the gas wasn't working, I had cold water. So why did my gas go down then? No answer.
0: Mm.
8: And also we're using less gas in this country now than we did before, yet they're still pocketing more money out of gas.
0: Yeah, yeah, yeah. Well, that's right, yeah. But no, that sounds a little bit strange, Edwin.
8: You mean with the email address?
0: Yeah,
8: the way they're talking with me, or...
0: Well, no, just it all sounds a little bit confusing.
8: Well, I think so, too. They never dealt with me like this before.
0: Yeah.
8: Always straightforward, but now they're being very, very obfuscating, They're just trying to play with me, and just to keep me guessing and all this sort of thing, So, I don't know. I'll just have to see what happens next.
0: Well,
8: they're quick to take your money, but they were reluctant to give you your money.
0: Yes, well, that's generally the case with organisations. They're happy to take your money, but not happy to return it if there's a mistake made. Although I'm sure there are many instances where they, different companies do that. But yeah, so you just follow it up on Tuesday. And give me a ring next weekend and let me know what's going on, all right? What the story is, whether because it sounds like it might even be a scam.
8: Well, that's what I thought. My friends basically the same thing. And they wanted me to send a photo ID. And I thought, well, if they do that, it turns out to be a scam, I could be really ripped off.
0: Well, that's it. Yeah. Could you get into AGL?
8: Well, there's only one in Greenhill Road, but I can't travel all that way. Because if I travel all that way, then how am I going to get back? It'll take me all day to get there because I'm in Campbelltown.
0: Right.
8: And it's not easy to get to Greenhill Road on the bus anyway.
0: Yeah, yeah.
8: And also, what happens if I go to Greenhill Road and they're being reluctant to deal with me as well? So what do I do then, you know? So, I don't know. But I reckon all the energy companies are like this. I reckon maybe the government should try to, I don't know what they should do, but it's not very good with this in this country where you pay the highest price for energy than in all the rest of the world, you know, and they're really profiteering these companies.
0: Well, there's no doubt about it. They're doing very well, for sure. Mm. Yeah.
8: Mm.
0: So, what you can try and do is ring them and speak to them and speak to somebody face-to-face or over the phone, you know what I mean?
8: Well, I've tried that, but they, like I say, they want to know your... They want to have more ID all the time. And when you give them some ID, they say, we want extra ID, you know? And like I was told, you need to send an email, you need to have an email address. No, I don't have an email address.
0: Mm.
8: And if you have an email address, that can be a scam too. I mean, you can be scammed by having an email address as well.
0: Hang on, would you say that again?
8: Well, I've heard that you can be scammed if you have an email address as well.
0: Oh, look, people get scammed all the time via emails.
8: Yeah. So, anyway, I will endeavour to get in touch with you again, Andrew, next weekend about this and just see what happens if the matter's resolved. Although, the energy office has been very good to me in the past because they've always helped me, but, you know, this is happening all the time with these energy companies. It's not good enough.
0: No, well, yeah, you can only go by your experiences. I got to say, I don't have any issues when it comes to AGL and all that sort of thing. But I haven't heard of what you're talking about. They haven't told me that my prices are going to go up, and I'm sure other people haven't heard from them either. I don't know. So that's why I'm saying it's sounds like it's a scam.
8: Yeah, but, you know, like, also they want me to know what my ID is. Well, what about if I say to them, prove to me that you're who you say you are.
0: Mm.
8: I mean, both sides can play that game, but it just leads to an impasse.
0: Yeah, well, that's exactly right. I probably wouldn't recommend you saying that to them. It wouldn't be conducive
8: to... No, I wouldn't say that. I mean, normally I'm very polite, but I just get very exasperated by their attitude towards me, you know.
0: All right, Edwin, good luck with it. Give him another ring and try again, okay?
8: Yeah, thanks so much, Andy. Thanks, mate.
0: All right, Edwin, thank you very much as well. My number is 8223-0000, text 0448-08-1395. Eddie says, g'day. This Labor government let the NDIS run rampant. Now they're cut funds from people that need it. I have a family member with a disabled kid, had their funds cut. They've stuffed this country. Eddie, yeah, it's totally ridiculous what they're doing with the NDIS, I believe, when it comes to cutting back. What's that going to do to those individuals who are relying on that money? Like you mentioned that you have a family member with a disabled child and the funds have been cut. So it's, how they're going to do that, it almost sounds like it's going to be as bad as the robo-debt. I was talking to somebody recently, actually, whose job was to follow that up, the whole robo-debt thing, and they said it was a horrible chapter in their lives because of knowing that they were targeting very vulnerable people. The government of the time, Scott Morrison and his government at the time, were targeting very vulnerable people, saying that they had been overpaid when it comes to their Centrelink payments and they had to pay it back. And it was an absolute disaster, debacle, and people died as a result as well. All right. Yeah, my telephone number is 822-3000. We've still got just under half an hour of your Sunday night to go. So get on the phones, ring me, talk to me, tell me what's on your mind. The algal bloom, I know it got mentioned on the front page of today's paper. A company developing solutions to combat harmful algal bloom in South Australia, it says the state government shut down its testing program. Even after promising results, the EPA said testing of South Australian Water Innovations' gyroid system, a weighted material lowered into water that acts as a filter, was complete. Well, I'm aware, we're not hearing much about the algal bloomers at all, but I am aware that it's on the Eyre Peninsula. The Eyre Peninsula is currently being affected by the algal bloom, and I noticed on social media a couple of more dead dolphins have washed up on metropolitan beaches as a result of the algal bloom as well. Well, it appears to be the algal bloom. There's going to be tests being done when it comes to these dolphins to determine, was it the algal bloom or what caused their death? But it seems pretty strange, doesn't it, that you have dolphins washing up on our shores dead. Give me a call. We could talk about that. I'd love to hear from you. Like I said, we've still got time to be interactive. Get on the phones, 822-3000, and the text line is 0448 08 1395. We talked about a few different things. Talked about illegal tobacco and the high taxes on cigarettes. It certainly doesn't appear to have served as a deterrent to people wanting to smoke, because they go out and get it illegally. And and anecdotally, I've got to say, I'm seeing more people out on the street smoking than I have seen for a long time. And why are people continuing to smoke? We know that it's bad for you. There's been information, the knowledge is not new, that smoking causes all sorts of horrible diseases, it kills people on an annual basis, and yet people are still taking up smoking, and I really don't understand why they are doing that. And is it a sign of our times that people are under so much stress, it's a way of sticking it up the man? In the sense that that's a way of people rebelling against the authoritarianism of our society today, and with the control, the more and more control that the government is having on us as individuals in our everyday lives, is it human nature to, as a way of rebelling to be smoking? So if you got a comment to make about that, I would love to hear from you, and we can talk about whatever else is on your mind as well, of course. When it comes to our Adelaide Emergency Departments, the latest from the Adelaide Emergency Departments was Noarlunga, dangerously overcrowded above capacity at 135%. So that's the situation there. When it comes to outages at the moment, it's good to know that there's no outages at all, which is great. Nobody's affected by that. David is on the line. Hello, David.
5: Hello.
0: Hello. How are you going, David?
5: Sorry, my voice is funny. I just want to let people know, even though it's going to go.
0: You're Kojak, yeah?
5: Beg your pardon?
0: You're known as Kojak, did you say?
5: Hang on a second. I can't hear you.
0: Yeah? Can you hear me now?
5: I'll ring you back.
0: All right, ring me back, David.
5: Okay, thank you.
0: All right. Well, you heard that, so... all right, he'll ring back so we can find out what's on his mind. Just to repeat too, in the football tomorrow, Sturt are playing the Redlegs at Thomas Farms Oval. 2:10 tomorrow. That'll be an interesting match. And there's one game in the AFL as well for your King's holiday Monday. Collingwood are playing Melbourne at the MCG. And you there, David?
5: Yeah, mate.
0: Can you hear me now?
5: Yeah, I can hear you now.
0: All right. Yeah, what's on your mind?
5: You know me as Kojak.
0: I know you as Kojak.
5: Yeah, that's my nickname.
0: That's your nickname. All right, Kojak, yeah.
5: Now, I just wanted to put out there that people that know me as David Engst, that's E-N-G-S-T. I just wanted to put it out there that people that know me that I've just been diagnosed with cancer and it's gone right through me and I've now got heart cancer. I just want to let people know that I know that that is the case and they've given me about 4 months to live.
0: I'm sorry to hear that, David.
5: I'm the one that just lived at Paul Wayfield. And then I was in Argyles before then.
0: Right, okay, yeah.
5: I just want to let people know that know me, that I've got about 4 months to live. I've got cancer. I was diagnosed about a month ago.
0: Yeah.
5: So I can't lose my vegetable voice sometimes. I'm sorry that people that can't understand me. Like I said, I just want to put it out there that people that know me as David and the people that know me as KJ,
0: yeah.
5: That I've only got about four months to live.
0: Yeah.
5: I got diagnosed with cancer.
0: Yes, yes.
5: About a month and a half ago.
0: Yeah.
5: And it's gone right through me. And it's now got it into my heart.
0: Yeah.
5: So I've got cancer of the heart.
0: Yeah.
5: Yeah.
0: Have you got support, David? Have you got support?
5: Yes, I'm in palliative care.
0: Yeah.
5: At the Modbury Hospital.
0: Right.
5: I've been here. See, I collapsed home, so I managed to get home and call an ambulance.
0: Mm.
5: The main raced me straight off to the lower McEwen. And with all bells and whistles. And when I got there, they put me in intensive care for 2 weeks.
0: Mm-hmm.
5: And then they put me on a ward on a Wednesday. And then I got transferred to Modbury Hospital and straight into palliative care. So that's where I am now.
0: Yeah.
5: I did want to die at home, but they said it's not really an option because the future. There's no one there because you live alone.
0: Yeah.
5: So I threw the cab, the hat in the ring, and bit my tongue. I didn't want to come, but I now know it's better off. The nurses and doctors are here. They are fantastic.
0: Yeah.
5: They are really, really nice.
0: Yes.
5: They couldn't much for you. Oh, sorry, they couldn't do enough for you.
0: Yes, yes. I've heard some very good stories about the doctors, the nurses, the volunteers too that work in palliative care right across the board. Angels, they are angels.
5: Yes,
0: there's
5: they
0: no
5: are.
0: Doubt about that.
5: Yeah.
0: And what about you, spiritually? How do you feel knowing that the end is just a few months away?
5: Well, I'm not a religious person.
0: No.
5: And they sent a couple of priests in.
0: Yeah.
5: And I politely said, no, I'm not religious.
0: Mm-hmm.
5: But that's okay. So, yeah. But, I was put in palliative care about a month ago. now. So this is where I'm going to die. This is where I'm going to die. Sorry, I can't get... This is where I'm going to die.
0: Yes.
5: I wanted to go home, and I said, do you live with anyone?
0: Yeah.
5: And I said, no, I live by myself.
0: Mm-hmm.
5: And that's when they said, well, it's not an option for you to stay home by yourself. He said, unless you can find someone to stay with 27, you won't be able to.
0: Yeah.
5: So we'll have to meet you into Palakivka.
0: Mm-hmm.
5: That's where I am now.
0: Yeah. So, how old are you, David?
5: 62.
0: Oh, yes.

0: Have you got family?
1: Well, I was broken off from my family because I had a run-in with one of my sisters.
0: Yeah.
1: And I called her some horrible names. I won't get into
0: it. Yeah.
1: But the other day, I sent my elder sister a message saying, I'm in hospital. I've got cancer. I'm in palliative care. And I know, because we hadn't spoke for about 3-4 years.
0: Mm-hmm.
1: And I send her a text message saying, hi, Helen, it's David here. Just wanted to let you know that I'm in hospital.
0: Yeah.
1: I'm palliative care. Got cancer. It's right through me. And I've probably only got about 4 months. And I said, it's up to you whether you want to contact or whether you don't. And surprise, surprise, she rang me. And she said, you come and see me from North Vale all the way down to Modbury to the palliative care.
0: Mm-hmm.
1: To see me. So, yeah, it's been great.
0: That's good.
1: I mean, I've learned to accept now that I'm not going to be on this earth much longer.
0: Yeah.
1: So, I just want to tell all the people I know, and most of them, my dad, about 5 years ago, and I lost my mum. About 2 years ago.
0: Yeah.
1: And my brother, he's got cancer.
0: Oh, okay.
1: But this isn't as bad as mine. He's been in the hospital and he's had a couple of operations and he seems to be all right. But mine, it's just spread.
0: Yeah.
1: So it was something unexpected. I just felt very weak and I collapsed on the floor, and I was able to reach my phone to call an ambulance.
0: Mm-hmm.
1: And they took me to what's the hospital?
0: Oh, Lyle McEwen. The Lyle McEwen.
1: No, it wasn't Lyle McEwen. It was Balaclava.
0: Oh, Balaclava. Okay.
1: Yeah. And they only had one palliative care nurse on there. So they just, I'm in the Modbury Hospital.
0: Yeah.
1: Now, and I've got 24-hour day of palliative care where the whole team is palliative care. There's not...
0: And they'll make you very comfortable, David. They will make you very comfortable and as free of pain as possible.
1: Yeah. Well, that's the funny thing. They keep asking me, have I got any pain? And I say, no. I'm not in pain. But I get a shot of morphine.
0: Yeah.
1: Every day, which I suppose that's the reason why I'm not feeling pain. So that's just it. I think I've reached the end of I'm knocking on heaven's door. Sorry.
0: No, that's all right, David.
1: Okay. If you could let people know.
0: Yeah.
1: That's the story.
0: All right, David.
1: All right.
0: You take care.
1: It's been lovely talking to you over the years.
0: It's been good talking to you too, David. It's been really good, mate.
1: Okay. Thank you very much for your time.
0: You're in a lot of people's thoughts right now, okay?
1: Yes, I hope so.
0: You are, mate. You are.
1: Okay, then. Thank you, Andrew. I'm going on this. I'm nearly out of breath.
0: Yeah.
1: Okay?

0: David. Thanks for calling. Thanks for calling and just sharing your story, and it's very sad news.
1: And if I'm the hero Christmas time, I wish you and all the 580 listeners a very Merry Christmas and a Happy New Year.
0: Thank you, David.
1: Okay, Andrew.
0: Thanks. Okay, bye-bye.
1: Okay, bye-bye.
0: It's 7 minutes away from midnight here on 1395 Adelaide's 5AA. And, Lorraine messages, says her heart breaks for David. And I'm sure a lot of people's hearts certainly break for David as well. Thank you, Lorraine. Sharon has texted saying, Sharon at Valley View, hi, Andrew, has there been ringing the number that is on the letter about rate increases? I would see if the same number on the actual bill. Thank you for that as well, Sharon. My telephone number, there's still time to get one more call in, 8223 0000.
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0: 3 minutes away from midnight, we'll be crossing over to the overnight program very soon. They'll take you through the early hours of your Monday morning, and I'll be back tomorrow night, 7 to 11:30, to be interactive with you. And David, who just phoned me a moment ago, also known as Kojak, I've got a couple of messages here. David, Adam says, hi, Andrew, I feel so sorry for that man. Cancer is such a blight on our society. And another text says, oh, this call is making me cry. I pray for David, even though he is not religious. And it doesn't hurt. It won't hurt to pray for David, even though he is not religious. It doesn't stop you, if you have your faith, for praying for him, if you wish to do so. Jan at Nan is on the line. Hello, Jan. I was up in Nan a couple of days ago, actually. God, it's a beautiful little town.
12: Should have come and visited me. Andrew, if David is still listening, David, I have something to say to you. In the Bible, John 3:16, the Bible says, I'm changing it just a little bit for David, for God so loved the world that he gave his only begotten Son, Jesus Christ, that whosoever believed in his life, death, and resurrection shall not perish, but shall have eternal life. David, if you hang on to that and you can believe, he will be there to receive you when your time here on earth is finished. Amen.
0: Yeah, Jan, he said he's not religious, and that's his prerogative to, you know, yes, have his beliefs and or not beliefs. But like I just said a moment ago, people like yourself, you wish to share your prayers and your thoughts, there's nothing stopping you from doing that. And
12: but you know, hearing that, it's up to him, but he might change his mind, and it would give him comfort in the terrible road that he's travelling.
0: Mm.
12: But thank you for your compassion. And David, we love you, and those of us that believe, we will be upholding you in prayer. Stay strong, dear man. Stay strong.
0: Well, it's very kind of you. Very kind of you, Jan.
12: Thank you, Andrew.
0: No, good on you. Good night to you too. All right. There. Thank you very much. Now, having a look at the weather, we've just hit midnight, and we're just about to cross over to the overnight program. Chris sent in a text saying, hi, Andrew, so heartbreaking for David, sending love and thoughts to him. Good on you, Chris. Thank you very much for your text as well. Now, the temperature outside at the moment, it is 13.1 degrees, but it feels like 10.5. Having a look at the week ahead as well when it comes to the weather, for tomorrow, well, today I should say, yeah, it's going to be sunny, top of 19, minimum temperature overnight of 10. Then on Tuesday, it'll be mostly sunny, top of 20. Wednesday, showers easing, 17 degrees with a minimum temperature of 13. For Thursday, partly cloudy, a maximum of 19 degrees, overnight low of 8. Friday will be 22 and partly cloudy. Saturday will be 18, a minimum temperature of 13 with showers as well. And then on Sunday, we're looking at a top of 19 and a shower or two as well. All right, that's it for the program for your Sunday night. As mentioned, I'll be back again 7 o'clock tonight, 7 to 11:30. So call me, be interactive this evening here on 5AA. Enjoy your King's birthday. Gina, thank you very much for coming in on a Sunday night and answering the phones and helping people be interactive. All right.
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24: Oh, Tony, I'm having a good giggle.
25: Well, we got, God knows we need a giggle from time to time.
24: Yes, I went to the footy last night, mate, and I had a great time.
25: Which game?
24: Carlton, of course.
25: Oh, right, you went the Carlton game.
24: Yeah.
25: Well, you would have been communicating the other side of the glass there, who is buoyed like he hasn't been for weeks and weeks and weeks, and have four on the trot now. He's thinking, finals football.
24: Yeah, well, I've sent him a song called the Four in a Row song, so he'll have a listen to it later and possibly he will play a bit of it.
25: Of course he will. Why would he not?
24: I rang up to say to you, Tony, how is the Festival of Tony going?
25: The Festival of... Well, I'm glad you've asked. The Festival of Tony sort of really had its real launch last Friday.
24: That's right, because you had with Mr. Quigley.
25: We broke bread. And I got to tell you, started round about 12:30. Early afternoon. Still kicking off beautifully round about 8:30.
24: Oh, you've done well.
25: Kicking on beautifully, I should say. Well, he left a little earlier, left me in charge of the kitchen at the restaurant with John and his lovely wife, Jane, and a couple of customers came in, one in particular, a travel agent, and her husband. Well, it was on for young and old. We were in there. We were pouring drinks. We were doing the cooking. We were doing the chips. Oh, and the chips were amazing with a steak. Life was pretty good there for a few hours.
24: Well, that's good, mate. I'm happy for you.
25: I resurrected my time at William Angus College, proving that once a waiter, always a waiter.
24: Correct, brother.
25: Once you understand the idea of hospitality, life is just good, and it shows up as being good all your life.
24: It certainly is. It certainly is. I've been watching the Fink Desert Race, which is on this weekend.
25: Now, just for those that don't know, explain.
24: The Fink Desert Race is they race from one point to a place called Fink in the Northern Territory. Let's get it together. They race from Alice Springs to Fink, and then that's today. They race there today. They did it in under an hour. Today, they reverse it and go back the other way. So they race from Fink back to Alice Springs.
25: And is it all motorbike?
24: No, it's
25: buggies. Bikes, cars and buggies.
24: Motorbikes, all sorts of vehicles. I think there was 152 cars. I think there was 300 motorcycles.
25: I'm just looking at it now. I have not heard of this. So this is now celebrating 50 years of thinking.
24: Yeah. On the sad side, a competitor has passed away. A motorcyclist passed away.
25: When was that? As part of the race?
24: Yeah, today. Yeah, he passed away.
25: Yeah, but what, was it a crash or did he just happen to be?
24: Yeah, it was a crash. It was a crash.
25: Sadly, sorry.
24: Can't say much about it. The police were involved.
25: So it says here, think the unique and the most fun you can have with a helmet on. And it's been going for 50 years. Look at that.
24: Yeah, exactly.
25: Massive event.
24: Exactly. Yeah, now, Tony, I hope today that your team wins.
25: So do I.
24: Yes, and I've written a couple of bits and pieces, which I've sent to you, so hopefully you read those as well. So there's one on him about the MND that I've written, so I hope you get to see that and read that, maybe.
25: Did you email it through?
24: Yes, I emailed it to you.
25: Yeah, great. I'll have a look at it a bit later on. David, thank you. Enjoy. Sorry to hear I didn't know that there was a loss in that very important event. But presumably people go into these things and are aware of the challenges at the front end. Nathan, morning.
1: G'day, Tony.
25: Morning.
1: How are you?
25: Thank you for asking. I'm sensational and getting better.
1: Jay has to do something for me. He has to play that a song for me. The same

0: Are you hoping that the Maggies get up and have a big win later today?
1: Yep, they will win.
0: Well, let's hope it's a great game. Let's hope it's a fantastic
1: game.
0: And
1: are you going to watch it, a bit of it, or not?
0: Oh, yes.
1: See much of it?
0: I will. I will be sitting up there like Jackie.
1: And if Collingwood wins, Tony, give up your membership and go over to Collingwood.
0: Well, I can be bought.
1: I could be bought. Or if you go, if Collingwood wins, like Carlton is at the moment, you should go for Collingwood or Collingwood.
0: No, look,
1: not Melbourne anymore.
0: It would take a beautiful investment in a high-rise apartment on Toorak Road for me to leave my beloved Melbourne Demons.
1: And it would probably be a good guy. It would be sad for Neil's family.
0: Yeah, it will be. But at the same time, joyous, given everything that he's done, everything that the family have contributed and the momentum around this quite extraordinary event. Nathan, it's always good to chat. Thank you. Leanne, hello.
2: Hello, Tony.
0: How was your weekend? How are you doing?
2: Oh, I'm doing well. I'm doing okay. Oh, I was trying to put my bistro blinds up, but I gave up. But it was too hard to hold them and stand on a brick wall and a ladder and try and hold a drill. So I went, no, I'm not doing that.
0: No, you, okay. You get somebody to help you. It's just the way to do it.
2: It is hard.
0: Yeah.
2: Mm. Anyway, I made the lawns today after, you know, raining up here and marshmallow weed everywhere. And I cleaned the pavers on top of my porch wall. I mean, pretty boring stuff. I have started a seascape painting, which is for my cousin for her 60th, of a picture in the York Peninsula.
0: Oh, nice. Doesn't it feel good once you knock out the lawns and tidy up the garden a little bit and just get out there and make it work? And you just feel better about the whole about life, really.
2: Yeah, it's achieving, but my body doesn't think it's better. It does. It hurts the next day. And jobs. My first, what do you mean, the very first job you ever had?
0: Well, one of the first that you really had that for whatever reason was memorable, and what year it was, what you were doing, and for how long you lasted in that role.
2: Right. Well, I was a paper boy or paper person, delivering papers.
0: Yep.
2: It was the worst paper route. It went halfway around Waverley, as far as I was concerned, for like $2. I didn't last long, but I lasted a while. I don't even know how long. I think it was 1970.
0: Once a week or once?
2: No, it was every day.
0: Every day? For how much?
2: Yep. About $2. Yeah, got ripped off there.
0: I think they were taking the P155. How long would it take you to do the round?
2: Oh, a couple of hours. I had to go around all, nearly up near.
0: 5 days a week after you got home from school?
2: Yep. That's why I gave it up, I think.
0: for $2, even back then. Well, I reckon I was probably 10 years ahead of you. I was doing there was a paper called the Progress Press. Then became part of the Chadston Progress, as I seem to recall. And it was a freebie. So it was the one that you would get once a week. And the pay for that, and it would take me about 2.5 hours, would be $1.05. And I'd bank the dollar and spend the $5, usually on a Western's wagon wheel.
2: Yeah, mine was on lollies or crap, definitely.
0: Well, I put the dollar in the bank. Put it in the bank, and it's still in the bank.
2: The second job was at Coles, packing, being a checkout chick and packing paper bags.
0: Nothing wrong with that. Yeah, nothing wrong with that. Well, you would have been paid a little more than the
2: 9 months.
0: How much?
2: I was 14 and 9 months.
0: There you go. What, 9 months pregnant?
2: No, 14 years and 9 months. I was legal
0: of,
2: age.
0: Oh, of age, I beg your pardon. Okay.
2: My first wage as a dental assistant at 16 was $98.
0: And what year would that have been?
2: 1982.
0: in the early part of the 80s. Pretty good for no experience, not a great deal of experience.
2: Oh, I lost 30 of that as soon as I got home. The stepmother put a hand out for 30 for rent.
0: Yeah, for, well, we used to call it in those days, we'd call it food and board. Oh, didn't we all pay board? Yeah. Thank you. 133-693 is our telephone number. Nothing like a change of mood. Dear lady, I was thinking soups. Yes, mention soups. Me again. Thank you, Ray. Hello. Grateful for the work. Never complained, no matter how hard it was. That was the thing, I think. You just got in and pretty much had a bit of a crack. And that was the start of a career, or not. And you would change, perhaps. Many of us did. But it was a really good way to sort of start and understand fundamentals of business. Like, I can still do. There was a great... The first job for me was, one of the first, was a menswear store in Ashburton. And I can still do to this day tie and show you how to demonstrate tying a tie on my hand, on my finger, to show how that tie looks in the knot. I know. Terry, Nick, Cookie, Chris, you're next. Come and join us, Australia Overnight.
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0: Yeah, I was just thinking about those situations where you're responsible for somebody who is undergoing treatment and very, very unwell, and how you prepare foods for that particular person, not just once, every single day for weeks and weeks, months and months, and often years, would be an ongoing challenge. Nothing like changing the mood. I was thinking about soups. Says a text here. God bless her and her husband. Life can be sometimes challenging. Going back to jockeys, roughly a 3 o'clock in the morning start for a good jockey. And look, my grandpa's shoe factory in Abbotsford, Collingwood, Tresco Shoes. Jack Savage, not too sure about that. Rocky Q, don't know what that means, but there you go. We were talking a lot about shoes late last week and the brands of shoes and boots and how much people were paying for shoes and a pair of shoes back in the day and the style of shoe. And one of the memories that I have is very, very young, and presumably you'd go down and watch the shoe shops along, say, High Street, Glen Iris or Ashburton. And one of the things that I have in my mind is how bloody pointy they were. The shoes, men's shoes, were almost like a point, like long, long, very long shoe with its point. I mean, you'd only get your foot in halfway through. The rest was all just point. For God, they've never come back, or have they? Terry, good morning.
10: Good morning, Tony.
0: Hi.
10: What I'd like to say is 1968, the movie was Bullet with Steve McQueen.
0: Oh,
10: he owned a 1968 Highland Green Fastpack GT, recently sold for $3 million, $5 million Australian, $3 million US. Amazing car, mate.
0: For that original vehicle?
10: Yeah, they had two of them. One was used for the stunt work, smashed up, right? And the other one disappeared, the straight one, and they repaired the smashed up one and sold it for $5 million Australian, $3 million US. Amazing car. Yeah, Highland Green, rare colour.
0: Just looking at it now, and I don't think that would be the one, Jay, looking at. Oh, yeah, it might be. Yeah, the Bullet.
10: JPY or something's a Regio.
0: Doesn't show, sadly, it doesn't show the particular vehicle there. What did you say, 3.4 million?
10: Three mil US, yep. Australian dollars.
0: Yeah, see, those sort of things would be just incredibly collectible.
10: Well, for that role alone. Rare because it came off the production line. There was like 100 of them with the 290 cubic inch V8. You see,
0: yeah.
10: Where all the others were running the old 289 that Carroll Shelby had. So it went like the proverbial off a shovel.
0: Terry, just remind us about Shelby. Why were they so special?
10: Yeah, well, there was a guy called Carroll Shelby. And if you go back to a movie called Ferrari, where Enzo was having a crack at the Americans, Carroll Shelby was the head driver team manager. And he built three GT Lola Fords and took on Ferrari because Ford wanted to buy Ferrari. They offered him $10 million and Enzo said, yeah, then backed out at the last minute because he didn't want to yank running an Italian car.
0: Uh-huh.
10: So Henry Ford III, he thought, I'll stick it to you, pal. And so he spent a zillion building these cars, amazing cars. And Carroll Shelby, up until his death in 1990, used to go to... you know, where the Mustangs would get together in the States, you know, they'd have meets.
0: Sure.
10: And he used to sign the glove box lid in white pen, Carroll Shelby. And those cars today are worth a bigger dollar, as you can imagine.
0: Incredible, the history of those sorts of storylines, aren't they? And the prices that people will pay for them.
10: And it's not just Ford, but other makes and models have that recognition too, as you well know.
0: Yeah. See, if I was going to collect, and I don't, but if I was going to collect something like that, the car for me would be the Volvo that was driven by the Saint.
10: Yes, that's a P1800.
0: That's the one.
10: Two-door coupe in white, yes.
0: Yeah, and just such an important vehicle for that time. And so linked in to Roger Moore, even though he, years later, as the Bond, he was doing different cars. But that's the one that most people, I think, still remember with him and Roger Moore. Well done, you. Where are we off to, Jay, at this stage? Nothing. We'll do this break, or we'll come back. Your call's the other side. Look at all the texts as well. Keep those coming through. I'll get to them and have a bit of a read. 0477 693 693. Melbourne right now. nudging 11 degrees with a top of 17 later on today. So it's looking pretty good. Top of 17, bit of cloud around, but should be okay for the footy. Perth, just over 14 degrees and a high of 21. Showers, possible afternoon storm. What am I getting in my headphones? What's that noise? And Adelaide, thank you. Adelaide, top of 19 degrees, and it is 13 degrees as we speak. Nice to have your company for Australia Overnight.
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4: Yeah, sad news. Pioneering Australian doctor, former Australian of the Year, Richard Scollard, died just yesterday. Age 59, a three-year battle. Diagnosed with terminal brain cancer in 2023. Made global headlines, undergoing risky world-first experimental treatment based on his own scientific breakthroughs in melanoma. Wow. One of the greats gone. Speaking of the awards, some interesting people picking up King's honours. We'll look at that. Some of the people on that list in the next.
3: News as it happens. This is Adelaide's 5AA.
5: Good evening, I'm Sarah Wiedersehen. The Prime Minister's approval rating has slumped to its lowest level since winning office. According to the latest news poll, just 36% of Australians are satisfied with Anthony Albanese's performance, while 60% are dissatisfied. The poll, published in The Australian, also shows an overwhelming majority of voters believe Australian politics is overdue for a big shake-up, with One Nation the country's most popular political party. One Nation leader Pauline Hanson has told Sky News people are fed up with Mr Albanese's lies.
6: We see those lies constantly coming out of our Prime Minister's mouth. And he says, you know, your power bill's going to go down by $275 a year. No, I didn't fall off the stage. No, well, this wasn't our policy, but we've just changed our position. Now it goes on and on and on.
5: 948 Australians have made this year's King's Birthday Honours list. Among the recipients honoured this year is former Senator for South Australia and former leader of the Australian Democrats, Natasha Stott Despoja. She's been awarded a Companion of the Order of Australia for her service to the prevention of domestic, family and sexual violence and promotion of human rights. Police in India allege a Melbourne maths teacher and beloved father was murdered by his brother. 66-year-old Sunil Sharma was first reported missing on May the 22nd after travelling to India to sell two investment properties. Mr Sharma's brother has now been charged with his alleged murder. It's believed he was drugged and killed with a baseball bat before his body was dumped in a canal. Pakistani mediators have met with Iran's foreign minister in Tehran to discuss peace talks with the US. The meeting has been held as the US and Iran exchange fresh missile strikes, further testing a shaky ceasefire. US President Donald Trump has been saying for months Iran is begging to make a deal, but he's told NBC the Gulf state is too proud to concede.
7: I think they can't believe they're in the situation where they've been virtually decapitated.
8: But if they're so desperate, Mr. President, why haven't they said yes to the terms you're proposing?
7: Strong. They're proud.
5: The family of a spear fisherman who died after attacked by a shark off WA's south coast have paid tribute to the 35-year-old. Daniel Turpin is the third spearfisher to be killed by a shark in Australia in 3 weeks. His family has remembered him as an adored husband, son, brother and uncle who had a lifelong love for the ocean. And Australia's energy minister will fly to Germany this week for climate talks ahead of COP31 later this year. Chris Bowen will use the trip to visit Europe's biggest commercial sustainable aviation fuel production site.
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5: A dominant second half has seen the Sharks beat the Dragons 34-12, moving them into sixth spot on the NRL ladder. Earlier, the Penrith Panthers humiliated the West Tigers 68-0. Tigers coach Benji Marshall says his side's performance was embarrassing.
10: I don't usually apologise to our fans and members, but that performance was just unacceptable. in terms of what we expect and the way we want to perform. I'm actually surprised they stuck around as long as they did today.
5: In the AFL, the Swans have scored a two-point win against St Kilda at the SCG. Sydney were behind until the final minute, snatching the game from the Saints in a Sunday thriller. The Blues have beaten the Bombers 67-72. In the Super Netball, the Melbourne Mavericks have beaten the Melbourne Vixens 59-50, while the GWS Giants have gone down to the West Coast Fever by one goal.
11: What's next for your socials, Grandma?
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4: King's birthday honour list, the name Christine Holgate, former Australia Post CEO, is a recipient. Now, you said to Jay, do you remember about Christine Holgate? Well, a British/Australian business executive, who is currently chief executive of Team Global Express, having held similar roles at Australia Post and Blackmores. First woman to be named CEO of the Year, CEO magazine back in 2015. Pretty much came to attention while working at Australia Post for having purchased not one but four Cartier watches. Ran about $20,000 for the four. Ran about Australian dollars, ran about $22,000. That was back in 2022. About $22,000 for senior management executives. Then after being grilled by a Senate committee and being pressured into resigning by the then Prime Minister Scott Morrison, an independent investigation later reported that she had done nothing wrong. And so for some reason, I've been bothered by that. That this was an incredible chief executive who had really been transformational in terms of what she was doing at that time for Australia Post. Probably, even element of doubt, if the Prime Minister at that time had been a little more clever, you would have thought, look, Christine, just thought I'd let you know, the vibe around that's not great. We need to manage that. Can you just somehow pay for those watches? Which she would have done happily. Or it could have been resolved far more gently, I think, than the way it was handled. And I don't know, I've just been irritated by that since. I thought it was this waste of a wonderful level of heightened expertise, and it just dismantled. It felt like it had dismantled. And then later, upon investigation, it was reported that had nothing. There was nothing to see here, nothing wrong. Nick, good morning.
0: Well, hello, how are you going?
4: Nicky, well, thank you.
0: I was calling about the first jobs. You were talking about interesting jobs.
4: Yeah, what was yours?
0: Well, I actually started working my first job at the South Melbourne market, helping a gentleman that owned a Manchester shop, and I'd set up all of his carpets that he would hang from the ceiling of the South Melbourne market roof, because he was an older gentleman and he couldn't raise his arm. So in the morning before school, I'd go there and set up his shop and pull out all the boxes of Manchester and set it up and for display, and I'd be done by 8:30, and I'd go off to school.
4: And would you dismantle it later that day, or that was
0: someone else? I think would do that, but it was a good job because it was they paid $20 just for 45 minutes worth of work before school.
4: And how often would you do it?
0: Well, there was another friend of mine that actually had the job first, and then he would slowly give me shifts. So the market was only open, I think, 4 days a week. Days of Friday, Saturday and Sunday. And I think my friend would work in the morning, Saturday and the afternoon, packing up on Sunday and in the weekends. And then he didn't want to work during the week before school, so he gave that to me. And so I think I did two shifts before school, like on a Wednesday and a Friday in the morning.
4: Well, so, Nicky, if you're doing 20, you were doing, you know, 40 a week.
0: Yeah, and I was. Yeah, this was in 1994, 1995, around that time. So my first actual real job was at Coles supermarkets, and just like the last call, I was 14 and 9 months, and I was getting paid $5 an hour on it was $7 an hour, and then they shifted us to a part-time contract, which dropped it down to $5 an hour.
4: Surprise, surprise, surprise.
0: $20 for 45 minutes worth of work was very good.
4: And did that include, yeah, sure. Did that include...
0: And the funny thing was, I didn't even have a TFN.
4: No.
0: I received the group certificate in the mail somehow.
4: Yeah. When you moved to the supermarkets, were you stacking the shelves or just
0: I worked in fresh produce.
4: Fresh produce.
0: I would, cut the watermelons, mop the floors and take the deliveries and stuff like that. It was a good job. And I did that for 7 years until I finished my university degree and then got a real job. But I enjoyed working at the supermarket. I was working there weekends. And by the time I left, I was making $25 an hour on a Sunday.
4: It's good. So, it's good work, isn't it?
0: Yeah, it was eight hours and $25 an hour, so I was getting $200 an hour, $200 for one shift on the Sunday while I was at uni. So that helped. Yeah.
4: And then studying at the same time, that must have presented challenges.
0: Not really. I was Monday to Friday. I didn't work. I did an engineering degree, a 4-year degree at La Trobe, and my parents helped me out a little bit, and so I just worked on the weekends just for pocket money, really.
4: What do you do these days, Nick?
0: I'm an IT consultant.
4: Full-time?
0: Yeah, yeah.
4: And it's all that experience linked into what you're doing now to some degree?
0: IT changes, you know, slowly over the years. Like when I first finished university, I got a job working on database systems for big corporate companies, and now it's being moved towards more agile in the cloud, and that didn't exist back then when I finished university, because now all these big companies want to put everything on the cloud. Back then, everything was on site. So you'd have to go to the corporation that you'd worked at, like Telstra or ANZ, and the machines would be whirring up and running there. But now everything's on the cloud, so it's all changed.
4: What did we do with that cloud?
0: Yeah. Well, if there's a big war and the data centres get bombed, we're in shit.
4: exactly my point. We're talking briefly about this late last week, Nick, that the idea of, and you don't have to comment on this if it's not necessarily your area of interest, but the idea of having submarines feels like a bit tokenistic compared to what could transpire in terms of a couple of switches being flicked that would cut down all those, you know, cut off our internet. We'd be in a lot of strife.
0: Well, these data centres really, they hold all the data for all these businesses in Australia. So I think the Australian law now is everything's going to be held on site, on Australian land. So if you've got your customer information stored on the cloud, it's got to be stored within Australia. You can't have it, you know, being sent overseas to another data centre for a cheaper sort of, cost. So that's why I think we've opened up one in Melbourne recently. And they use a lot of power, a lot of energy to run these data centres. Who knows?
4: Great to talk to you, Nick. Keep in touch.
0: Thank you.
4: Bye. Chris Brody, morning.
1: Hello, Tony Mac. Who's that good-looking blonde who just sent you three photos of him, two of them playing pool and one walking off a RecLink Australia's Super 8 comp, walking off the MCG in his whites? I wonder who that is.
4: I'm not sure, Chris.
1: That's me.
4: Oh.
1: You see one fellow, he's got a receipt there. That's my brother Pete playing pool. You see me holding the pool cue.
4: So where would we find this photo?
1: Emails to overnights@freo.com.au.
4: Oh, I haven't noticed them. Sorry, I don't check emails until later in the day.
1: That's fine. You know, in 1986, mm-hmm. I was offered to work at Rollins in South Yarra. Now, when you go...
4: was that a catering company?
1: Yeah, catering company. Mm. Before you get to Punt Road, going back a bit more west, but it's two streets the same way as Turak Road, north of Turak Road, South Yarra, and I worked two 12-hour shifts. I only had 2 5-minute breaks for the whole 12 hours. I could have had more, and I was doing an industrial dishwasher, and I'm not exaggerating, everything was stacked to roos, plates.
4: Oh, I know.
1: Big pots, and I could drink, if I wanted to, champagne, the real coup de grace, none of this stuff from, you know, the bottle shops. And those champagne flutes we could drink at it must have been worth about $200 each at
4: Beautiful.
1: The time. This is and we could eat the chocolate. We could have chocolate. Now, the chocolate is no supermarket brand at all. This is the real stuff. But I sort of picked out a bit about 4 o'clock in the morning because I started at 4 p.m. and worked at 4 a.m. Just 2 nights, yeah. They needed an extra worker because someone got crook. And, that was one of the jobs. But I just decided to go on Facebook because I tried Facebook 4 times, but I didn't understand the icons and I still can't. And I thought, I might just search for my sister Carol in Tasmania.
4: Yeah.
1: And I found her.
4: Oh,
1: but
4: nice.
1: I don't know how to send a message to her to say it's your gorgeous young brother Chrissy from Broadbent. So I don't know if anyone nearby would help me. But there's a nice 61-year-old lady and her other half, her de facto, and she might knock on the door in coming days. She listens to Fred of it, but I just don't know how the icons work on Facebook to do things.
4: No, I'm not the person to ask either, Chris. Somebody will let me know though. Always good to chat. Tone, the Christine Holgate luxury watch case was an ethics issue. That's why Christine Holgate had to go. The CEO is the pinnacle of ethics in a corporation, and if they bend rules, then ethics are useless. Well, yes, but was it such a sin? They just bought as a reward. My understanding is they just did, like, you know, these execs had worked over and above to get a particular project finished. And then as a token of appreciation, the company, by way of reward, says, thank you for everything you've done over and above. Here is a little gift. That's not unusual. Why did the Prime Minister back in the day make it such a thing? 133693. I'm still bitter about it. Maybe only because I think it was Cartier watches involved. I just wonder whether because it was Cartier watches that got up people's snoz. Cookie, morning.
2: Morning, sir. How are you?
4: Cookie, I'm well. Thank you.
2: A couple of things that you were talking about. One is you were saying about movies.

0: In which one?
1: Chopper.
0: Oh, okay.
1: So every picture in the wall and glasses and God knows whatever all belong to me. Same again for a movie called Snowy, which was a 13-part miniseries on Channel 9.
0: Yeah.
1: Rebecca Gibney and all those sorts of people, and William McGuinness and all those, all got their start around there. And I've done The Pacific with Spielberg and Hanks.
0: What's the film?
1: The Pacific, which was the continuation of Band of Brothers.
0: Yeah, not familiar. How long ago?
1: Probably 15, 20 years ago, something like that.
0: There you go.
1: They came here to Australia and filmed all around South Melbourne, used the Collingwood Vic Park as the MCG, did a lot of filming around Flinders Street.
0: Yeah, but all those things... I mean, if you said to me, what was one of the movies you said you worked on? It was called?
1: The Pacific, Snowy.
0: So I just wonder whether or not the memorabilia in that sense is sufficiently global to be attractive in terms of being collectible.
1: Well, very collectible. I mean, the posters are all original posters, old Tui's posters and things.
0: Oh, right. Okay. Well, that might be it. Yeah.
1: Thousands of dollars a piece. I did talk to the people at Channel 2 about Miss Fisher. I have a Sunbeam iron that comes in a tin so that if your house caught fire, the iron wouldn't get burnt.
0: Funny.
1: And I have a toaster. Now, this is an exercise for you. Put your hands together like you're praying, and then slide one hand through your palm and turn it over and put your back of your hand in your palm. That's how the doors operate.
0: Really?
1: Yeah, they don't open up. They slide and turn around.
0: Cookie, you're a good man. Thank you. Look at all these texts. Tony, maybe Christine Holgate was a Labor appointment. Don't know. Maybe. National Gallery of Victoria, winter exhibition this year involves all things Cartier, and it starts on the 17th of June. I know. Another one says, T-Mac, just get over it. Another one then says, Tony, why was Scott Morrison so hard during that time on Christine Holgate? That's the question. I just don't understand it. Nobody's been able to tell me. There seemed to be some sort of underlying agenda. It felt like that at the time and feels to this day. Bitter lemon beer or emotions? Maggie, thank you. And good morning. First job car park attendant, the Royal Adelaide Show, Greenhill Road in Wavell. Good on you, Pete. Ties in the 60s, part of the winter uniform was a tie for girls. Yes, tied in the traditional way as men did. These days, perhaps the shortcut. I wonder, do girls still wear ties to school? Anybody let me know? I wonder if they do. Lots of texts. We'll get to them very, very shortly. 133693. Helen, Sam, Artie, Sean, come and join us Australia overnight.
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6: Yes, Christine Holgate was on the Collingwood Football Club board indeed. Helen, good morning, welcome.
7: Good morning, Tony. Can I say maybe he got rid of her because she was a female? I don't know.
6: Look, there was sort of...
7: There were double standards, but...
6: Yeah.
7: At that time.
6: Yeah, and it felt like that. I don't know that was the case. It just seemed really unnecessarily harsh as a punishment, that ultimately she lost her role.
7: Yeah, but how many men did exactly the same thing?
6: Zillions over the years. Zillions.
7: I don't care what.
6: Yeah.
7: Even to today. But I was going to say about my first job, I worked for the State Bank in the city, and I used to have to travel by train to Flinders Street and then walk all the way because the State Bank was on the corner of Burke Street and Elizabeth Street.
6: Elizabeth.
7: The State Bank, and then, gosh.
6: What was your role there, Helen?
7: Oh, it was just a teller or any bookwork because I was very good at maths. And so it was anything around whatever they gave me to do because I would have been about 17 years old, 18 at the time, because I could do typing. But it wasn't that. It was as a teller role. I was doing other things, but I can't remember. It was just such a long time ago.
6: That's my next question. What years approximately would that have been?
7: 66.
6: So going into a bank as a child in the 60s, my recollection is, whether it be Combank or whatever, there was usually quite a team of people. There could have been 15, 20, 25, 30 people in the office behind where the tellers were.
7: Yep. And
6: not anymore.
7: No, forget there's lucky to be one.
6: Yeah.
7: But when I became pregnant, because I got married while I was working at the bank, and I became pregnant, and they wouldn't let me be at the front so people could see that I was pregnant. You had to be behind the scenes so you weren't visible to the customers that you were pregnant. And they didn't encourage you to stay after a certain period after you got...
6: After you got married.
7: 6 months.
6: Yeah.
7: Oh, yeah.
6: I was reading about the history of Westpac, and there's a delightful book, and that talks about a time, and it's not that long ago, where women, as soon as they were married, they were pretty much asked to leave.
7: Oh, yeah. No. I was lucky I was allowed to stay. But as soon as I showed, they didn't encourage you to stay at the bank. But my husband's first job was as a paper boy. He left school at about 13 and he worked as a paper boy on Russell Street and Burke Street in the city. Mm. His father at the time was earning £16. My husband and his best friend had paper corners in the city and they were earning £17, £18 and bringing this money home to the family. And they gave all the money to the family. That's how much they brought home. But they earned enough that they fed themselves during the day. They bought their food and whatever else they needed. But it was a very European thing that you gave everything to children to the family.
6: Yeah, nice.
7: And then the family decided what they wanted to do with the money. And then when my husband became 18, he jacked up and said, no, I want to buy a car because you don't want to rely on your parents for every dollar that you earn. But that's the way it was. And pointy shoes. My husband had the pointiest shoes out. He worked for Bedgewood Shoes. When he was probably before I married him, because he was 20 when he and I married, and he had the pointiest shoes, black and white,
6: two tone, like a
7: zebra, you know, the two tone, the most beautiful shoes, and we kept them for years and years until we donated them. But I had to tell you that because you mentioned all of those.
6: I did. I wonder where they were made, if they were made locally or imported, those particular versions, that quality of shoe.
7: Yep, they were pure leather. Bedgewood Shoes was in Preston.
6: Manufactured before, in Preston.
7: Yeah, they manufactured, the factory was there and Footrest was there. Footrest Shoes was in Preston as well. But now everything's made in China, I think.
6: Helen, you're absolutely right about that. I've got to leave you and love you there, Helen, but some really interesting information. Look at all these texts. I'll get to them in just a moment. But Maggie makes the point. Oh, yes, you could walk into a bank. And in those days, just a quick word with the manager if available. I know. And it was a thing. Sam, hello.
8: Yeah, good morning, Tony.
6: Morning, Sammy.
8: I wish you all the best for the... for the D's tomorrow.
6: Oh, it's a big day today, isn't it?
8: A win will catapult you from 9th to 5th tomorrow.
6: Hope so. Really good win. Yep.
8: And you realise five of the seven games this weekend have been decided by a goal or less.
6: I know. I'm hoping if there's going to be a margin, I'm hoping it's a good, strong, solid margin. the deal's done by 3/4 time.
8: I've got a few bits of memorabilia pieces from movies. The leather armchair Marlon Brando in The Godfather sat in his office.
6: You got to wonder where that chair is, Sam.
8: Also, the movie projector from Cinema Paradiso, the Italian movie.
6: Don't remember that.
8: No, you can get it up. You'll cry your eyes out, Tony. One of the best movies ever made, mate, you know.
6: Okay.
8: The garden statues in Apocalypse Now.
6: Oh, yes.
8: You know, when they're all lined up and he's coming along the boat, Major Willard, Martin Sheen, he's going to get Marlon Brando.
6: God, he was good in that. That was before he became the President of the United States.
8: That's right. And also
6: West Wing.
8: The name of the actor, Robert. He was played Major Kilgore. He goes, I love the smell of napalm in the morning.
9: I love the smell of napalm in the morning.
6: That's a great line, isn't it? It's just a fantastic line. Sam, good to chat. Thank you. Look at all these wonderful texts. The plot in Die Hard 4, fourth Die Hard movie, Live Free or Die Hard, involves a group of cyber terrorists systematically shutting down the United States by launching a massive cyber attack. Regards, the good Dr. John. John, you're right. And I just wonder, God forbid, I wonder if that is how a global war will really look like. I'm not convinced that it will be about submarines. It will be about bombs. It'll be about massive amounts of operation of ammunition. I reckon it'll be about flicking a switch. 133693, Artie, Sean, Julie, next. Australia Overnight, good morning.
9: SA, it's who we are, it's what we do. 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It's all the things that make us, us. 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So when you're out and about, look for the state logo and buy SA for SA. A message from the Government of South Australia.
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6: 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Go on.
15: So anyway, Tony, what I was thinking of, I was thinking of this room. I'm going down.
6: That's what I've caught you. How many, just share with the audience across Australia, how many Tim Tam, and not Tim Tam, TV snack did you put in your gob in one go? How many?
15: Can you believe it? I only put one in.
6: No, there only was more one. Than one in there, I could tell. You were bulging at the cheeks.
15: One of those things that I can't do without.
6: Tony, should James Heard coach Essendon? Bueller?
15: I say
6: Bueller.
15: No.
6: You say no?
15: I say no.
6: Oh, because?
15: That period of time has moved on.
6: Whoa.
15: I don't know.
6: Don't you ever let a chance go by. Oh, Lord, don't you ever let a chance go by. G'day, Tone. Are you so desperate to find a decent subject to discuss? First watches and now war. Really? That's from 749. You're more than welcome to put your hand up. We've got a full board. And so we talk about anything on the program. That's the nature of the program. And if you don't like it, well, stick it up your clagger. Simple as that. Tone, should James Heard coach Essendon? Well, I don't know either. I'm probably leaning towards him if he was really keen. I mean, he's still young enough, by the way. Gifted, talented, you know, to get in and support players, support young players to, you know, to move through and then in a senior leadership role. But don't forget, he hasn't coached for a long time, I don't think. Is that the year ago? Tony, why are there so many close AFL games? Have no idea. But I bet it's a joy for the AFL. Tone, you hardly ever saw Scott Morrison lose his cool until that Holgate issue. It's very true. That's a great point. Never saw him get crossed too often about anything. Why was that one so sensitive? Artie, morning.
16: Good morning, Tony and Jay. Collectibles of mine are a bit different. I'd love the car from Mad Max, also the Cobra from Stallone, and a bit more modern, the John Wick Mustang.
6: Yeah, three. Where would you store them all, Artie?
16: I've got friends who can lock them up and I'd be secure with a few pit bulls around them.
6: Yeah.
16: Anyway.
6: Yeah, really, really desirable vehicles to have, I would have thought. I wonder where they are now.
16: Well, I know because I spoke to Luke Grant when he was on from 2GB. The Mad Max car was sold in America. And before I went there, I'll remind you that we guarded it in the Sunshine Plaza and I sat in it and started it and the Polaroid stuffed up. How glorious for me. I started that car with permission.
6: Wow. When you think about those cars, so I said mine would have been that Volvo from the Saint. But when you think about those cars and the role they played, I mean, I can remember probably in the 70s the Batman car came to Australia.
16: Yeah, that did too, but it was a dream, that Mad Max car. It was just such a beast. And, yeah, Sunshine Plaza they brought it into, and many others, as you know. Anyway, considering it's the King's birthday, how about some King songs? Could you name two from Elvis?
6: King songs. From Elvis Presley's doing King.
16: He had a song, he's a King and King Creole. Do you remember?
6: No, King Creole, yeah, but not the other one, no.
16: Yeah, two King songs. King. See the audience, maybe. Can bring up some more.
6: What about Ned Miller? From a Jack to a King?
16: I don't know that one.
6: Yeah, you do. It's a great song. Da-da-da-da-da-da-da. A king of the whole wide world will be just a few. Good on you, Artie. Have a great day. We'll talk later on. Shawnee and Tassie, good morning.
17: Good morning. What about Wamalama, Bamalama, rock and roll is king.
6: Excellent. Good on you. Where'd you pull that one from? Beautiful.
17: That's what's that, ELO?
6: You're telling me. I've got no idea. Never heard of it.
17: Electric Light Orchestra, rock and roll is king. Anyway, I was ringing up about that the Prime Minister back then when about that watch saga.
6: Yep.
17: He was only upset because no one was buying him any gifts and he felt a bit left out.
6: You think that's what it was? He was thinking, hang on, if these beautiful things are being presented, a beautiful Cartier watch, which, by the way, in the scheme of things, was not a particular dear piece at that time.
17: Yeah.
6: He's probably thinking, well, it would have been nice to have one of those. I was watching some of the footy over the weekend, both on Seven and on Fox Footy, and I noticed, because it's one of the habits that I got into during COVID, I look at the watches that some of the commentators are wearing. Wow. Some amazing pieces.
17: Yeah, some Star Spangled Banner. Oh,
6: so I watched some of the commentators and what they're wearing on their desk, and I think, there you go. Now, there's a person of fine, fine taste.
17: Yes.
6: Do you wear a watch short? Do you wear one?
17: I've got a phone watch. It cost me about $800 about 3 or 4 years ago. It wouldn't be worth much now if I sold it.
6: Do you still wear it?
17: No, I got sick of it. The battery doesn't last as long now because it's getting old. It lasts for about a day now and you have to charge it. It used to last 2 days.
6: I thought that they would still. How old's yours? About 7 years ago, you said.
17: About 4 or 5 years ago, yeah.
6: Oh, 5 years ago. So they only last 5 years.
17: Yeah. They don't, really? They start wearing out. Even those Galaxy phones, they don't run as smoothly after a few years.
6: Well, it's not particularly doing the job that it's supposed to do. You would have thought something like that, you'd get more than just 4 to 5 years in terms of battery life.
17: Well, they bring out new models nearly every year. That's what they want you to do. They want you to buy the new models.
6: And once you get the new ones, a bit like the phones too, I guess they all want us to get those new phones as soon as they come out. Remember in the days of when the iPhone was still out, there'd be a new model and people would line up in the streets for days sometimes to get it.
17: There'd be hysteria for a phone like some rock stars there.
6: Maybe you're right. Sean, thank you. Happy days down there in Tassie. Julie, do you love me? Good morning.
18: Oh, you can sing that, but I hope we're singing It's a Grand Old Flag tomorrow.
6: I reckon if we could get a quick... if we could get a quick result by about three-quarter time and feel as if we were, you know, ready to take it on.
18: Oh, yeah, although we often play better the third and fourth quarter. But anyway, I'll talk about that as well after. But no, I was talking about what I worked as. I mean, right back in 1963, I worked for 12 months at Manning's Pharmacy on Flinders Street Station. But then I went into teaching.
6: From,
18: are you there?
6: Yeah, I'm listening. So how long at the station? Right. Where was that little shop placed then, Julie?
18: It was actually on the station. It was a pharmacy.
6: On a platform?
18: No, as you first walked in before you went down onto the platform.
6: Okay,
18: down the escalator. There were shops along there, and I worked in a pharmacy there for 12 months.
6: Not far from where you would have purchased a ticket? In those days?
18: Yeah, well, probably, yes. Probably, you know, there. Yeah, I mean, it was so long ago. That was 1963. But then I went to Teachers College, and I did 3 years at Burwood Teachers College. But the difference about it all then was we actually got paid while we were training.
6: While you're studying.
18: Yeah, well, while we were training to be teachers, yeah. I did 3 years teaching, but then I was a teacher for 45 years. I retired at the end of 2012.
6: Wow. Julie, all primary school, primary teaching?
18: Primary, yes, it was primary, yeah. I mean, you know, look, I loved it too. No, that was the difference then. For those 3 years, I did ITC, and every fortnight we used to walk into the office with our books, and they'd sign them, and we'd get paid. We were paid, actually. We didn't actually pay to learn like they have to now. We got paid then. But no, football, oh, no. I'm a Mad Demon supporter. My dad actually, he was in the army, but he played with Melbourne before the war, and then he was sent down to Queenscliff to the fort before he went away, and so he played with Geelong as well. So they're my second side. But oh no, I'm you know, I've always been Mad Melbourne.
6: Oh, good on you, so. Julie. Let's hope it's a, if nothing else, it's a great game. It's a very important occasion, and we know that, and it will be a solemn occasion because of losing Neil. But let's hope it is a great game of footy. And even dare I say it, notwithstanding the result, that it just became a good game of footy. Julie, keep in touch. Always good to have a yak. 133-693 for those texts. I'll get to them as well. 0477-693-693.
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6: Bradley, good morning and welcome to Australia Overnight.
26: G'day, Tone. How you going, mate?
6: Sensational, thank you.
26: Hey, first job.
6: What were you doing?
26: Pacifying stainless steel welds at Gramps Orlando at Roland Flat in the Barossa Valley.
6: In the beautiful Barossa. So you grew up in that part of the world?
26: Yeah, grew up in South Australia. Yep, still here.
6: And then...
26: But that's not why I rang.
6: What was your role there?
26: I was working for a manufacturing company who is in. So, these were stainless steel wine lines, so they run wine lines from fermenting tanks to all that sort of stuff. My brother actually had an apprenticeship there, and I was there on work experience.
6: Did you love it?
26: No.
6: No.
26: Shit. I mean,
6: But
26: it wasn't the best job.
6: But it was insightful. It was insightful.
26: Yes. Yes, but that's not why I rang.
6: Now, why did you ring, Brad? Notice how I bring out the worst in people. Go on.
26: And I don't swear.
6: No.
26: Ever. I heard a news report last week, I reckon, on 5AA about the they don't call it artificial intelligence. They call it something else, mm-hmm. but it's the same thing. They were saying that the major company, the major firm in the world that basically does this artificial intelligence, mm-hmm. were asking their competitors to pull back on things because it was getting out of control. Have you heard this?
6: Not really, but go on.
26: So they were losing control. So you know how all these movies that are going on now about artificial intelligence taking over.
6: Yeah, it's incredible. I was watching some stuff over the weekend. It's really it's staggering to me.
26: Well, apparently it is actually happening.
6: Mm. Oh, it's happening, all right.
26: So they're asking all their competitors to say, "Hey, are we really going to do this?" Because that they can't control it. It's that they haven't got control anymore. I can't think of what they call it. It's not artificial. It's something else.
6: Yeah. My reading is there's three, maybe four majors that are really consuming and developing it day to day in ways that we are yet to see fully unfold. And even I was looking at something, Jay, something online over the weekend, and it's really weird the way that the people are talk. Have you noticed that the way they talk, they all seem to have the same sort of tone, intonation to their speaking when they're telling a story. And usually the ones that I've somehow come across, it's all about a storyline that involves sort of some level of violence, which is going to be also disturbing.
15: Yeah, it's interesting. You can tell the difference, can't you, with the conversation that's happening?
6: Yeah, it's really, really weird in many, many ways. Good on you, Brad. Keep in touch. We've got to do this. When we come back, we've got the news not far away and plenty of calls in your text. Keep the calls coming, 133693, and the text 0477 693 693. And my favourite texter, keep sending those through, whatever you do. It's Australia Overnight.
0: You might not see poverty, but it follows 8-year-old Max to school every day. 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Imagine trying your best, but it just doesn't feel enough. We can't let this happen. You can help Australian children like Max get the extra learning support they need. 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
6: Yes, there's always people who feel they could do a better job in everything, in every pursuit, I guess. Jack and Maggie, come and join us the other side. It is Australia Overnight. Good morning.
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8: Hello, I'm Sarah Wiedersane. Former Australian of the Year and pioneering medical researcher Professor Richard Scollier has died at the age of 59. Professor Scollier was diagnosed with an aggressive form of brain cancer in 2023 and only given months to live. But against the odds, he lived for a further 3 years after undergoing experimental treatment. In an open letter he penned before his death, Professor Scollier said his life was one filled with happiness, optimism, opportunity and passion. Professor Scollier is survived by his wife and 3 children. Gender equality advocate and former Senator Natasha Stott Despoja is one of almost 950 Australians named on the King's Birthday Honours List. Ms Stott Despoja has been bestowed the Companion of the Order of Australia for her service to the prevention of domestic violence and promotion of human rights. Adelaide-born Professor Terence Tao has been recognised for his service to mathematical sciences and academia. Governor-General Sam Mostyn says all recipients have made an exceptional contribution to our nation.
9: Just like those honoured across the past 50 years, the service and achievement of those we honour today, whether in the community and public service, industry and academia, science, the arts and sport, they all help shape our nation.
8: A new poll shows Prime Minister Anthony Albanese's approval rating has slumped to its lowest level since elected to office. 60% of Australians have told the News Poll survey they're dissatisfied with Mr Albanese's performance. One Nation leader Pauline Hanson has defended Barnaby Joyce following his housing policy blunder. Mr Joyce incorrectly said the party wanted to force permanent residents to sell their homes during a TV interview last week. Senator Hanson has told Sky News he quickly corrected himself.
10: Once Barnaby got that information, he went back on. He said, look, I need to clarify this, and good on him. I think it's right. He did the right thing and he clarified it, said, no, it's not to do with permanent residents.
8: Police in India say Victorian schoolteacher Sunil Sharma, who's been missing for more than a fortnight, has been murdered. As Nine News reporter Selena Zhang reports, his brother has been charged with murder.
11: The 66-year-old had been a teacher at a school in Melbourne's northeast for 13 years, and last month he'd travelled to India to sell 2 investment properties so he could retire. Police in India yesterday arrested 4 people over his disappearance. Sunil's brother, his brother's wife and son, as well as a property dealer. And police say Sunil's brother spiked his drink with sleeping pills before killing him with a baseball bat.
8: And Pakistani mediators have met with Iran's foreign minister in Tehran to discuss peace talks with the US.
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8: The Sydney Swans have come from behind to beat St Kilda at the death, 104-102 in the AFL.
12: Sarong, preferred side, goal! A Sydney goal! To rip out the hearts of the Saints and rip away the game.
8: That call heard on 7. Carlton have beaten Essendon 72-67. The Penrith Panthers have recorded their biggest win of the NRL season, humiliating the Tigers 68-0. Cronulla have defeated St George Illawarra 32-12 at Shark Park. The Sharks had trailed 6-12 at half time, but two tries in 2 minutes to Britton Nigakora and Will Kennedy put the home team in front. And Mercedes F1 driver Kimi Antonelli has taken pole position for the Monaco Grand Prix.
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6: We know what that means. We are now being joined officially by the good people at 6PR in Perth. Harvey Deegan is leaving the building. He'd be almost towards the door, I would imagine, heading to the lift. The big decision, will he take the lift on the left or the lift on the right? Go down where his beautiful, just trying to think of what he was driving last time I saw him. Probably some sort of SUV, I would imagine. And driving home to one of the finest golf courses in Australia. And he lives right on the edge, both physically and metaphorically. Living life on the edge is our H. Harvey, good work, my son. And Katie, who looks after the program, Remember When in Perth with Harvey. Thanks, Katie. Good on you. You can join the program, 6PR listeners. You jump on. Your normal telephone number gets you right through. 133-882. What have we been talking about? Well, the idea of The idea of those first jobs is probably one of the topics that we've had a bit of fun with. You know, when you first, as a little tacker, you probably got either a part-time job, later in life, more of a full-time job. What was that first job for you? 133-693, and for Perth listeners, 133-882. Lots of other things. Secret addictions. Does anybody have a secret addiction? Now, it doesn't necessarily have to be drugs, and I would hope it's not me. But do you have this secret addiction? I make no bones about the fact that through the COVID years and since COVID, addiction slash hobby, really, where I've become addicted to learning more and finding out more about watches. Nothing dramatic in that. Just by definition, people would say, oh, Tone, you're addicted to that. Well, yeah, I am. It is an addiction. I love it. Love, love, love, love, love, love. The other thing that came up in conversation over the weekend, the idea of how and when you were ever embarrassed by a parent. You know that awful feeling you had? You're 6, 8, 10, 12, 15, and you were embarrassed of your parent. They did nothing wrong. You just felt awkward about them. What drove that, do you think? Why was that the case? As we grew up, we realised it was dumb, it was futile and meaningless. But when you're 12, 13, 14, 15, even maybe a bit younger, and you were embarrassed by a parent, under what conditions, what is it they did, said or behaved that you felt embarrassed? Think about that and give us a call. 133-693. Jackie, good morning.
0: Jones, look, firstly, I just want to touch on the Scott Morrison issue, but then I just want to have a quick mention about the Pope and then our future war. But firstly, Scott Morrison, I think at that time why he fell off the rails was because I'm pretty sure what happened was, I think it was a New South Wales Liberal MP was bullied out of office for a gifted bottle of champagne. So that's what
6: it was, made him from fire memory, up, that I was believe. A bottle of Penfolds. It was a bottle of Grange.
0: So I think that's why I ended up just losing it a little bit there. That's what I believe. But anyway, now I'll move on to the Pope. He's a bit concerned about AI, and it's inability to be neutral, I believe, because it depends on whose fingers are on the buttons. And then you also mentioned about our next global war. Now, this is why I believe we need our subs. Well, technology and all of these bloody things that we're on at the minute, phones and everything, and all those cables, and they've been messed around with by the Chinese, they believe, and the Russians. And so without submarines, you know, they're going to need them. And then I do believe the next global war will be because, you know, somebody, whether it's the Russians or the Chinese or whoever, will start throwing satellites out of their orbit, and that'll really start things up.
6: Yeah. And so what are submarines going to do, Jack, in that circumstances? Well, I mean, they'll be nebulous in that sense.
0: Well, no doubt to battle the business of who's fiddling to see and get records of who it is actually down there, you know, cutting these lines, whether it is the Russians or the Chinese or whoever at the time, no doubt. So I think, you know, and because they're stealth, that's why, you know, the nuclear submarines are necessary, because the diesel ones, you know, they can track them. So that's why they need the nuclear ones. But anyway, it's a bit frightening,
6: in that sense, it's not necessarily about what you're saying then. It's not necessarily about ammunition.
0: It's about finding out the truth, because half the time, you know, they're only just poking at straws and don't really know who's messing with what. No, I'm pretty sure that's the case half the time. That's why it's a bit scary out there in space. I mean, you know, how are they going to keep their eyes on everybody up there? It's, you know, it's a big open world up there. It's a bit bigger than our oceans. Anyway, I don't know whether you did end up reading a poem I sent you on exactly this, but anyway, I think it's titled "You'll See."
6: Did you email?
0: I did email it to you. I read you. I sent you an email, "Into the Darkness, we'll Find Light," and a poem that I wrote, and another one, it's called "You'll See." I'll send them to you again.
6: Please do, Jack. Have you got the address? It's Overnights. A lot of people send it to Overnight, and it's got to be the plural version, overnights@3aw.com.au.
0: Well, Well, you do respond to other emails of mine, so I'm pretty sure I'm sending the right stuff.
6: All right, Jack, I can't remember. So when was this, late last week or over the weekend?
0: Oh, no, it was a couple of weeks ago when we were going to and fro and with a bit of stuff in some emails where you did infer that I need my unhappiness with the ABC bias. I should sit down and have three glasses of red.
6: That's right, you should. That's right. Have a couple of glasses, you'll be fine. Good on you, Jack. Thank you. I'll let you go. That's a very funny line. The idea of bias is really a fascinating study, isn't it? People that say they have a bias about the ABC, or they have a bias about a radio station, or they have a bias about a newspaper, or, you know, it's all bias. Bias. But presumably, bias has got to be nothing less or more than the eye of the beholder. So if you're watching Sky, that's your thing. You see it as something that is valuable. Someone who might be watching the ABC watches the ABC and they see that as being valuable. But you would reverse them. Somebody who usually watches the ABC turns into a Sky or Bookface and says, what is this rubbish about? And vice versa. So the idea of bias is one of great fascination to me. I mean, there's people squeal and say, oh, we shouldn't be spending that sort of money at the ABC. Would we miss it if it wasn't there? 133-693. Maggie, hello.
1: Oh, good morning, Tony. Now, just prior to Jack's conversation, I had scribbled down a few notes. Mm. Sadly, I believe there are some wealthy individuals and perhaps world leaders who have for themselves secured a safe haven, sanctuary, or however in place. Now, I would dare say that World War III is imminent. It's bound to happen sooner or later. Now, I guess the main question is the form that it might take. You know, it was once said that any future world wars not likely to be fought on land, but perhaps more so aerial or navy, whatever.
6: Yeah.
1: And so we come on to the subject of, I guess, the subs. Well, you know, like many other listeners, what's happening in that regard, happening or not happening. It is a big, big, expenditure.
6: Yeah.
1: I've lost for a word now.
6: Maggie, you've done really, really well. The challenges of the future. And I said to somebody over the weekend, Maggie, as part of a greater conversation, everything sort of works out in the end.
1: Oh, one way or the other?
6: Yeah. So it sort of works out in the end, and as a great line from the film, and if it hasn't yet worked out, it's not yet the end.
1: Well, now I'm trying to, off the top of my head, there's always, one would think, a beginning and an ending.
6: Yeah.
1: Or quite right.
6: Yeah, Maggie, thank you. I'm looking at some of these great texts coming through. Thanks, Maggie. G'day, Tony. Remember when Christine Holgate got sacked? The only reason we're mentioning Christine Holgate is today she is a recipient of the King's Birthday Award. Former Australia Post CEO Christine Holgate, along with others, including Rove McManus, John McManus, Rove McManus, contributions to entertainment, and the late James Valentine too, which, Nina, if you're listening, good morning to you in Ballarat. James Valentine for broadcasting and music. So a couple of great awards there. The ABC is a taxpayer-funded charter has a charter to no bias and fair and balanced. If they want to run a biased opinion-based editorial content, they should not be funded by the taxpayer. It's simple to understand, champ. Oh, champ. See, that's champ. That's the one that really gets you going, doesn't it? When you've got nothing better to say, you go, champ. That's sort of very dismissive in a bit way too. Yes, but it's crazy to me to feel that anyone working in high-profile positions of media and the role that media takes now, to be not have a view makes no sense. So maybe that charter, if that is true, maybe that charter needs to be adjusted. I mean, the reality is each and every one of us have a view.

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6: If you knew Susie like I knew Sue, good morning in Sunbury.
7: And good morning to you, Tony. Thank you very much.
6: What's the feeling?
7: Happy, happy, happy King's birthday.
6: Yes.
7: Even though it's not his birthday today.
6: No, it's not. No.
7: And it doesn't matter.
6: No.
7: And how old would he be? How old do you reckon?
6: The King of the UK is now going to be, that's a very good question. His birthday, Jay, just check that for me and make sure we get it right.
7: I reckon he'd be 77, 78.
6: He's exactly 77.
7: Oh, there you go. It was close.
6: 77.
7: Gee. So his mother,
6: born in 1948.
7: 48, yeah. His mum died at the age, well, she was 97.
6: Very close. Yeah, very, very close. Yeah.
7: Yeah, beautiful lady, beautiful. Anyway, why I rang?
6: Yes.
7: Because she said, "What was an embarrassing time for you, maybe as a child?" Is that right?
6: Well, you were embarrassed about your mum or your dad for whatever reason. Right. You had that feeling where you just,
7: My mum embarrassed me very much. I had a girlfriend come around. I was about 14 or 15. And she was very thingy about cleaning. And she made me always do certain cleaning. I had to clean the bathroom, the toilet, do this, do that. So anyway, I was going out with my girlfriend. We were just going to go out for a walk or go somewhere. Anyway, My girlfriend was waiting.

0: And Mum said, you're not going anywhere until you finish doing the bathroom. So I'm there in the bathroom cleaning. And she and she said, not good enough. No, serious. You do it. Keep going until I know it's clean.
1: And your friend was there with you.
0: Yeah. So I was, this is how my mum was, right? Very, very hard with me, but not with my sister. My sister got away with everything. She didn't clean.
1: She hated to clean. Was she a little older, a little younger than you?
0: Yeah, she was 3 years older.
1: 3 years older.
0: But she used to run away. She didn't listen to mum. She never listened. But I was like, had to do it, you know, because I was always with mum and always helping mum. But that day, anyway, I got up and I stood up and I said, I am not doing this anymore. I stood right up close to her face and I said,
1: how did that go?
0: She didn't like it, did she? So she slapped my face, so I slapped her face back.
1: Oh, no.
0: And I just looked at her and I said, don't you do this to me again. I said, you have embarrassed me in front of my friend. So she looked at my friend and she said, I'm so sorry that I embarrassed you to my friend. Mm. And I said, yeah, well, don't, if you want to apologise, you apologise to me. She said, no, you can come back and you can do it again. And I looked at her again. I said, don't you dare. And I was like standing up for myself and embarrassed, of course, because my friend was there. So she never did it to me again after that.
1: Did you, as you grew a little older, was that resolved?
0: The relationship? Yes and no. No, it was resolved, yeah, because she never pushed me anymore.
1: Mm.
0: She used to always make me do things with her.
1: Were you ever apologetic at all?
0: Not when it came to doing things like that, no. Mm. I had to stay with her and clean because I used to always say, why don't you ask Dicky, my sister, to do it? She'd say, oh, because she's never here. Oh, and I used to think, you know, that's okay, Mum. If Vicky's not here, why should I be here? Anyway, that's how my mum was. And she was strong with me, you know what I mean?
1: Mm.
0: She was determined that she was going to hold me back. And she was so determined. But I don't know who was more embarrassed. She slapped me, but I slapped her back because I was so upset.
1: Oh, it's a dreadful thing. What about that relationship with that friend? I mean, I suppose like a lot of those relationships at that time, they just disappear eventually for no particular reason.
0: No.
1: You lose contact.
0: My friend was, we were close, so we stayed that way. And she kept saying all the way, why did your mum do that to you? Just run away, she'd say.
1: Mm.
0: Just run off. And I'd say, well, she won't do it to me again. And she never tried. She would not do it in that way.
1: Mm.
0: She was, because I'd say things to her like, I don't love you anymore because you upset me. I would say that because it hurt me. It angered me. And then I thought, you get pushed and pushed and pushed to the limit. But when your mother does that to you, you remember it.
1: Did you at any point through that, did you feel, I mean, hitting your mum, it's not, we don't recommend it. It hurt you as well.
0: Of course it did.
1: Yeah.
0: It hurt me very much to do that. And I was close to my mum. I was very close.
1: Until the end?
0: Yeah,
1: mm.
0: Until that happened. When she did that to me, It hurt me so much.
1: Sue, what a great story. And thank you for sharing it with the audience across Australia. And look, my suspicion is there would be other people who would identify with that sort of behaviour that triggers that divide unnecessarily, perhaps. But it was a time. And, you know, you and I, for the most part, we were never really taught about how to be a parent, how to be a father, how to be a mother. We learned pretty much on the run. We got experience from our own family, presumably. Not everybody, but most would have got experience from their own family. And you would bring that in to the way that you managed your family. But it's still presented from time to time, still prevented challenges. Having said that, I always say we were really lucky with two girls, never had any major problems. I think a couple of little ones, losing a phone. I think at one stage, daughter number one sneaked out at the grand old age of 16 and a half or 17 and went to a club, perhaps at which she shouldn't have been at that age, of course. But beyond that, it's pretty much, so in that sense, I reckon we were lucky. But get your stories across Australia, 133693. Lots of text. I'll get to them in a minute as well. Chris, Lester, Trevor, you're next, Australia Overnight.
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1: Tone, what is the email address for email? 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Chris Broughty, you wanted to add?
10: Protest second against first. I'm hoping management and everyone at 3aw, hosts, panellists, those who do the podcast, do not entertain that what that individual protest done against he had on his truck against the sitting premier of Victoria. And I'd be in full support and walk alongside the opposition leader, Jess Wilson, previous premier, the late Joan Curtin, Carmen Lawrence from West Australia, former Prime Minister Julia. That was a very demeaning protest against her. And I hope 3aw don't try to see some margins through ratings and advertising through that, because that should not. That, in fact, the fellow should be dealt with as soon as possible for under the Anti-Discrimination Act.
1: And yeah, it's an interesting one. For those around Australia who don't know, there was a nasty, well, really quite sexist and nasty. Just to pull that up for me, Jay, a little bit, where the Victorian Premier since taken to social media to condemn sexist campaign targeting her in the streets of Melbourne, and so. The story goes, Victoria Premier slammed corrosive political debate in Australia less than 6 months out from the contentious state election after a sexist campaign billboard was spotted in Melbourne. The billboard sporting the slogan, Ditch the Witch, spotted driving around the Melbourne CBD Friday night, according to the paper. Herald Sun grabbed it, I think. That slogan previously used against a former Prime Minister, I think it was Julia Gillard, fierce debate over the 2011 carbon tax, and comes after Ms Ellen was targeted by a separate, more crude slogan, Ditch the Bitch, on a fire truck at a rally in 2025. Yeah, I'm not too sure. I would like to think the political discourse was, and the conversation that we should be having should be more than just brutally nasty and horrid. I would like to think that was the case. Clearly not always. I mean, sometimes you look at some of the texts I get here, Chris, is staggering. But thank you. Lester, good morning.
11: Good morning,
1: Tony. That's the one. Yeah, that's the one.
11: I want to talk about homelessness.
1: Please do, Lester.
11: Over 1.2 million people are homeless or about to become homeless, and it's the number of homeless in Australia is increasing at a very fast rate on a daily basis.
1: What's driving that, Lester?
11: Incompetent governments.
1: Yeah. So, how many in Australia did you say were homeless?
11: Over 1.2 million. That's 1,200,000 people homeless.
1: Lester, I don't think there's 1.2 million in Australia homeless.
11: Yes, there is.
1: We'll just do a homeless
11: people every day of the week.
1: Over
11: 1.2 million people.
1: Yeah, Lester, hang on a second. Just slow it down. We just need to see how many officially, because when we make those sort of claims, the homeless figure, whilst always unacceptable, does it show up? Any night, Australian homeless population estimated at over 122,000. Not 1.2 million, 122,000.
11: So, the actual fact is 1,200,000.
1: We're just tossing this around, but where did you get that figure, Lester?
11: In personal studies.
1: The personal?
11: Studies. I talk to homeless people every day.
1: Yeah, but they wouldn't necessarily be aware of the. I mean, we're arguing numbers, but it's important that we get some of this information right. To think that there's 1.2 million people every day homeless in Australia would stagger most. It's unacceptable at whatever number, by the way. But Lester, I don't think it's as horrid as that. However, let me say this. just go back to that first part there. On any given night, 122,000. 10% of the population, though, are actively at risk of homelessness due to escalating rental stress and critical lack of affordable housing. So that's a slight but very important distinction. Liston, but thank you for sharing that with us. Trev, morning.
12: Oh, good morning. Yeah, I have my views on the ABC. Just
1: Please.
12: This idea, I heard Pauline Hanson actually express it too, but people don't, when she says, oh, look, I'll just turn the ABC TV section into a paid subscription service. That's all very fine, yeah, I'm a couple of dollars a subscription. But doesn't she realise there are people out there, first you'd need an unlimited data plan, and they are not cheap. I can afford it.
1: No, yeah, you're right about that. Yeah.
12: Yeah, so... plus, it'd be very unfair on young families raised, bringing up their kids on an ABC children program and decades of play school. And
1: And it would be unlikely in our lifetime that that would happen. And I always get concerned when people in government like to somehow control and or censor the media.
12: Yeah.
1: Danger, danger, Will Robinson, danger.
12: Yeah, on that point, there's one couple of years ago, when I respect the commercial operators, but when ABC went after the wage threat, I just can't see some of the news or them, that would they have attacked these blatantly, looked into the companies? So on that point.
1: Who would look
12: in? Would they be more concerned about the companies,
1: Sorry, I don't understand the question.
12: You remember years ago when Four Corners did a document, went into the wage theft, Four Corners and that?
1: And they were investigating...
12: How much wage theft? Well, when the wage theft that was going on in this country.
1: The wage threat, did you say?
12: Wage theft.
1: A wage theft.
12: Yes, and they mentioned companies like Caltex and Four Corners. I just wondered, would a commercial company, would advertising affect the decision, to do stories like that in investigating
1: journalism? Yeah, and so it's one of the things, in fairness, and I know people sometimes loathe the ABC, but one of the things they do have those budgets where they can examine a lot of those issues that would otherwise possibly go unexamined.
12: Yeah, that's where I'm sort of getting at.
1: Yeah. And so it's very important, I feel, that we have an organisation who, for the most part, is standalone, has no commercial pressure.
12: Concerns.
1: To be able to investigate those things genuinely and fairly. And it's often not palatable, by the way.
12: Yeah. Yeah, so that was so very important. But as you said, not escaping the fact that they have gotten it wrong, and Sky News loves to point it out, and I can point out a lot of things that have gone wrong. Been on Sky News never reports on itself.
1: Exactly right, and it doesn't. And it's just the Sky News is just it's great theatre. It's wonderful theatre. It's highly produced, highly written, and is. Just written for that audience that is tuning in to watch that. It's just another form of entertainment. Good on you, Trev. Hello, Leanne.
13: Yes. You wanted to know about what parents did to embarrass.
1: Yeah, that awkward moment.
13: I had many, many, many, many from both parents. My dad used to question prices in shops and raise his voice and carry on in certain places. I got dragged around to parties and things said in front of people invited back after they'd been drinking that embarrassed me. It wasn't very nice. But, what can you do?
1: Well,
13: you just get on with life.
1: You do, but at the time, at what age were you?
13: Oh, from very young to, till I left home, basically, all the time. Just happened all my life.
1: Did you ever have an adult conversation with him about that?
13: Oh, he can't remember saying it.
1: Yeah.
13: I've approached that avenue many a time, Tony. I gave up on that because he. I didn't say that. I mean, I get dressed up. I was 17. I get dressed up. I thought I looked nice, and I go, oh, "How do I look?" And he go, "Oh, you got Indian club legs.
1: You've got what?
13: Indian club legs.
1: What were that? What was that? What did that mean?
13: Oh, like 10 pin legs or whatever. I don't know what that was. But you'd also say, oh, you got cow's udders for tits. Oh, such lovely, respectful comments. And I'm dressed up to go out.
1: Really?
13: And later on in life, later on at 18, he said to me, oh, listen to this song. You know that song, Respect Yourself? Na, na, na, na, na, na. And I, years later, when I was here, I went, how could you say that to me when you didn't respect me?
1: So you did have that conversation.
13: I've tried many a time. This is part of the reason why I just had to release myself from that situation. I have to get over. I've managed to get through life, but I have damage from all this. I have childhood trauma.
1: Is father still with you?
13: Me?
1: Is your father still with you?
13: Yeah, he lives in Queensland.
1: How often do you speak?
13: Never.
1: Never talk?
13: I ostracised him over a year ago.
1: Does he ever ring you?
13: No.
1: Never tries to contact you?
13: No. He probably thinks he's right. Oh, I've done nothing wrong. You know, that's not a father. I mean, I can count 30 times that man disappointed me as a child. And they're the ones that I remembered 30 times that he let me down. I know parents let you down. There's no book on parenting. My mother was an alcoholic. She still had me fed, clothed, and risen. She was there more than he was.
1: And would she drink every day?
13: Almost, yeah.
1: From what time?
13: After work. She did work.
1: And then as soon as home time would come, would be doing
13: to
1: anything
13: the pub in the... with a partner, and they drink till the pub closed and come home and throw a pizza or a hamburger or a whole chicken on the table for me for dinner.
1: At what time would you get dinner if they were coming home when the pub closed?
13: 11 o'clock.
1: At night?
13: Yeah, I was 14.
1: So you weren't having anything substantial on a school night until 11 o'clock, night after night after night.
13: Well, sometimes it was three nights. Yeah, it got to be close to every night. It wasn't good. And I'd be at home like the parent going, oh, God, I hope they were right. I knew where they were. And I'd be watching telly and I'd...
1: Were you the only child there for that?
13: Yes, I was. I did this all on my own. I fed the dogs and there was only cheese and there was hardly anything in the fridge to eat. I'd just have a chunk of cheese when I got home from school. There were no sandwiches. Bread was stale or whatever. There was nothing in the fridge for me to eat. And, you know, when you come home from school, you're hungry.
1: Of course, yeah.
13: And I still would have eaten my dinner. But, I mean, you know, I know they drank, but at least I got something to eat. But it wasn't that year. 14 and 13 and 14 were not good years for me, really not good years, because I didn't have any adult support. I turned to my grandmother and said, Mum's drinking a lot. Oh, she's not that bad.
1: Yeah, the old, she's not that bad. Yeah, it was overlooked. There was a time there was a time where it was not addressed. Nobody really knew how to address it. Many didn't know how to address it. It's a shocking thing.
13: I look at it this way, Tony. I think, well, I've done okay. I've got through all that. I've done well in life. I mean, it's coming, some things are coming back to me because Mum's gone and I've realised how inefficient my father was. Compared to Mum, even though my mum and her partner stopped drinking in 1994. She died without an alcoholic drink in her. So I was really proud of her when she did, when they both did that, actually.
1: Leanne, what a great story, and you told it beautifully. Thank you for that sharing. We'll come back and take more calls in just a moment. Good morning, Tony and Jay. I was addicted to gambling at a very young age, 13 years of age. Good on you, Pete. Another one here says, Tony, how about the great Churchill quote? Now this is not the end. It's not even the beginning of the end, but it is perhaps the end of the beginning. Terry, thank you for sending that through. Chris, we'll come to you the other side.
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1: You often reflect on those stories, as Leanne tells, about the disharmony. And when I wrote that down, I didn't mean it to be in that context, but it's always extraordinary what comes out of a little line. The little line that we'd written down is, how did your mother embarrass you? Well, we got a pretty good understanding of what happened through there. But was that the same for others, or was the irritation or the embarrassment, if you like, where, you know, you might have been embarrassed by something that your mother may have been wearing, or one of the embarrassments, I think I've mentioned this on the program before, I'd often ask my brother Phil, and I would be driven to school in those days, not every day, but often on very cold mornings, you'd be driven to school, and I would say, can we just park, you know, park the car and drop us off a couple of blocks away and we'll walk the rest? And Dad said, why? I said, oh, because we get teased about the car, and didn't want anybody to see the car. Now, that was not in his mind. It was certainly in my mind, to a lesser degree in my brother's mind, the idea of having the car pull up at the front of the school where everybody would see the car. It's not because it was not a great car, often it was, but the fact that it would be then commented for sometimes hours, days, sometimes weeks about the car. And it just became a bit tiresome. Silly, but when you're 12, 13, 14, those sort of things matter, don't they? Chris, good morning.
15: Top of the morning to you, Tone.
1: Chris, hi.
15: You're sounding fantastic.
1: Thank you, sir.
15: It's just quickly on an off. It's just so bloody comforting to have your dulcet tones there, talking away every night. You know, you took a couple of days off because you were sick the other week, and it sends you into a wobbly because I can't cope. It's not normal. It's true. We are so dependent on it as an audience.
1: Yeah.
15: I think the overnight audience is just one of the most important.
1: It's fantastic.
15: I know
1: for
15: management
1: us.
15: Yeah, wouldn't ever think that, but it really is.
1: Yeah.
15: And we have been lucky on AW for many years, going right back to Hal Todd and the beautiful Keith McGowan that kept us going all those years, and Tony before you and Andrew. You know, we've been pretty lucky. They tried to pull it out of Sydney for a while, but thankfully they come back around.
1: That was a disaster, that was a disaster. Chris, I tell you, we've got news. We're up against news. Stay there. I promise you we'll come back to you ASAP. We'll take your call and others as well. Tone, Barry O'Farrell, thank you. This is a great piece of information. Barry O'Farrell was the Premier in New South Wales, lost his job over a bottle of Grange. And another one says pretty much the same thing. The Polly was gifted Hermitage Grange back in the day, probably when it's called Hermitage. Grange was Barry O'Farrell. Thank you for that. Chris, stay there. We'll come to you. It is Australia Overnight. Good morning.
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0: Well, I'll let you know, maybe. I get the courage to let you know the other side of the news. 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
2: Hello, I'm Sarah Wiedersehen. Former Australian of the Year and acclaimed melanoma expert Professor Richard Scollier has died. He was diagnosed with brain cancer in 2023 and defied the terrible odds for 3 years after undergoing experimental treatment. It was his wish to announce his own death via an open letter. In his final message, he urged all Australians to pursue their dreams with passion, humility, love and compassion. Professor Scollier was 59. The Prime Minister's approval rating has slumped to its lowest level since winning office. According to the latest news poll, just 36% of Australians are satisfied with Anthony Albanese's performance, while 60% are dissatisfied. The poll, published in The Australian, also shows an overwhelming majority of voters believe Australian politics is overdue for a big shake-up with One Nation, the country's most popular political party. One Nation leader Pauline Hanson has told Sky News people are fed up with Mr Albanese's lies.
3: We see those lies constantly coming out of our Prime Minister's mouth, and he says, you know, your power bill's going to go down by $275 a year. No, I didn't fall off the stage. No, well, this wasn't our policy, but we've just changed our position. Now it goes on and on and on.
2: 948 Australians have made this year's King's Birthday Honours List. Among the recipients honoured this year is former Senator for South Australia and former leader of the Australian Democrats, Natasha Stott Despoja. She's been awarded a Companion of the Order of Australia for her service to the prevention of domestic, family and sexual violence and promotion of human rights. Pakistani mediators have met with Iran's foreign minister in Tehran to discuss peace talks with the US. The meeting has been held as the US and Iran exchanged fresh missile strikes, further testing a shaky ceasefire. US President Donald Trump has been saying for months Iran is begging to make a deal, but he's told NBC the Gulf state is too proud to concede.
4: I think they can't believe they're in the situation where they've been virtually decapitated.
5: But if they're so desperate, Mr. President, why haven't they said yes to the terms you're proposing?
4: Strong, they're proud. There are things they never thought they'd be doing that they're going to have to do.
2: The family of a spear fisherman who died after attacked by a shark off WA's south coast have paid tribute to the 35-year-old. Daniel Turpin is the third spearfisher to be killed by a shark in Australia in 3 weeks. His family has remembered him as an adored husband, son, brother and uncle who had a lifelong love for the ocean. And Australia's energy minister will fly to Germany this week for climate talks ahead of COP31 later this year.
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2: A dominant second half has seen the Sharks beat the Dragons 34-12, moving them into sixth spot on the NRL ladder. Earlier, the Penrith Panthers humiliated the West Tigers 68-0. Tigers coach Benji Marshall says his side's performance was embarrassing.
8: I don't usually apologise to our fans and members, but their performance was just unacceptable in terms of what we expect and the way we want to perform. I'm actually surprised they stuck around as long as they did today.
2: In the AFL, the Swans have scored a 2-point win against St Kilda at the SCG. Sydney were behind until the final minute, snatching the game from the Saints in a Sunday thriller. The Blues have beaten the Bombers 67-72. In the Super Netball, the Melbourne Mavericks have beaten the Melbourne Vixens 59-50, while the GWS Giants have gone down to the West Coast Fever by one goal.
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1: I was reminded over the weekend about the great line, "Do unto others as you would have them do unto you." And I just felt, and I could be wrong about this, and you can tell me rightly or wrongly. Have we lost that as an idea? Do unto others as you would have them do unto you. That is, it creates a lot of, we live in a lot of division at the moment for a range of reasons. It's a story for another program, I guess. But the idea of doing unto others, if you were in a similar situation, how would you like to be treated? Something to ponder. Politics in Australia, Tony Mac, due for a massive shake-up in more ways than one, including our voting system, perhaps due for a change on multiple levels. Look, people say that, and I don't disagree, but what would that new system look like? What are the challenges around the so-called voting system? If you'd like to expand on that. Jack, hello. Do you still have a cereal on? Yes, we do. We have a cereal in the program every morning around this hour. So thank you. And you're loving it. Passing Parade coming up very shortly, and then the cereal will be there. I don't know, Jay. You can sort that one out. I've got nothing to do with it. And the question put up just before the news, what sort of car was it, Tone? The car being at the time, when you're 12, 13, 14, to be delivered out the front of the school in a yellow Lotus Europa, was just awkward because everybody would then point and squeal and yell. And, you know, when you're that age, the last thing you wanted to be was centre of attention or the butt of a level of ridicule. It was real there for a little while. Now, all grown up, you'd have one of them in a heartbeat. Chris, got your back.
0: That is rather exotic. It's nearly as good as Nana's little Morris Mini to laugh.
1: Well, nothing wrong with them. We had some of them as well.
0: Oh, they were beautiful.
1: Yeah, gorgeous.
0: Now, on the ABC, just quickly, then I'll talk about the John Laws watches. Did you look at them? But with the ABC, we definitely need them. They've got a place to play. I just think there's too much of it and at an enormous cost. When you look at what they put out with all the stations they've got, you know, Double J, Triple J, News Radio, Classic FM and all the... What are they? You know, they rate about 1 to 1.5% in just about every market except Canberra. But, you know, they might rate all right, but you're talking a very small population in Canberra. But it's costing us a fortune to put out all that material.
1: Oh, well, you've got to look at the whole body of the work, which is all their online presence, all the television, all the radio, all the radio stations. Say again?
0: Yeah, I think it's all too much.
1: And all the radio stations that they have right around the country serving us, serving all the individual stations. For those on the land, it becomes very important for those on the land.
0: Oh, for sure. I'm not a big ABC listener, but I did used when I lived in Darwin, I found myself listening to it a lot because that's all you had in terms of news and a bit of talkback. And they weren't too bad. They were doing a pretty good job in Darwin. They could do it better, but, I mean, you can always. It's easy to criticise, isn't it? but I just think it's a lot of money to be playing our old classic hits and there's 1% of Melbourne listening to it.
1: I think they do a bit more, Chris, than play old classic hits.
0: But look, it's only 1 or 2% on the ratings.
1: No, look, in fairness, Chris, in fairness, it's more than that. And this is not about supporting, but if we're gonna throw numbers around like that, it's stronger than that.
0: Is it? No, I genuinely thought it was only about.
1: No, well, again, not even close. It's much more than that.
0: Oh, is it? Okay, I'll have to have a look. The ratings better next time.
1: Yeah.
0: Did you have a look at all?
1: And I got a cracking email over the weekend from somebody who loathes this program, loathes Australia Overnight.
0: Oh, well, that's it. You can't please everyone.
1: You'll never, ever please everybody. And I said, well, they wanted more interviews as opposed to callers. They don't like the idea of talkback callers. And I said, well, the program we do overnight on 3OW and 5AA and 6PR is a talkback program. That's by definition. That's what it is. And I wrote back and said, and it's the number one rating program across Australia this time of the morning. And then I got... Yeah. A long-winded email telling me why that could not possibly be true.
0: Oh, good Lord. Yeah,
1: somebody who would have no idea how it's calculated anyway.
0: Yeah, that's it. Oh, yeah, true. Percentages can... It's always been callers overnight. It's never been any...
1: It's always been talkback.
0: Cereal in this hour, you know, other than Keith with his antiques show that he used to do for a couple of hours.
1: Well, there was that. And when Keith would do the program, he would have a thing called the 3 o'clock special, where he'd just put a record on, then go and do a runner.
0: For an hour. I used to work overnight and listen to him.
1: I know, the 3 o'clock special.
0: Did you see all those beautiful watches that...
1: I did.
0: Sold off of John Laws. Beautiful watches.
1: Just, I think, all up, and I haven't got the figures in front of me, just have a look at the price, Jay, but I think it was about $3.5 million in terms of what
0: was
1: sold?
0: Oh, yeah, I think they said four something now.
1: Was
0: with
1: it four
0: the cars.
1: Million, was it, with the
0: that
1: cars?
0: That includes in. Cars and that, yeah. I think they got about 300,000 for one of the Rolls and a couple of hundred for another one. And I think they got 150 or 60,000 for some number plates.
1: Oh, so I didn't know about the number plates.
0: Two, three. I think they just said 1, 2, 3 from memory. But, yeah, some you know, watches right across the board, you could have bought it. Anybody could have bought a couple. They, yeah. Some of them weren't that expensive, yeah.
1: He, I mean, there was about, I'm just looking at the price, the total estimate between 1 and 1.5 million in terms, just for the watches. It's a lot of watches.
0: Oh, yeah.
1: 55
0: of
1: them.
0: Yeah, it was a
1: 55 watches.
0: Collection, wow. I think. Yes, and cufflinks galore, and yeah, he had some beautiful stuff.
1: He did have some amazing stuff. Just reading him now, and that, and the apartment alone. Well, the apartment wasn't for sale, I don't think, was it?
0: I think it might come up soon once they've emptied it all.
1: Okay.
0: If they're emptying it, see, everything's got to be collected from the apartment.
1: To move it on, yeah. Yeah, good on you, Chris. Thank you. Thank you, thank you, thank you. Always good to, yeah, keep in touch. Well done. Tone, good to know you're in, you're good to know you're here. I love Sandra and especially Leanne's calls. She's been around a long time, brings listeners joy. She's a character for the most part. I listen to the call each and every morning. Thank you. Jack, Port Wakefield, do you still have the cereal? Yes, we do. It's coming up in this hour. Good morning, Tone. I worked in a business where everybody was urged to treat customers as they would expect their mothers to be treated. Oh, Tony in Doncaster, thank you. I'll say that again. Worked in a business where everybody was urged to treat their customers as they would expect their mothers to be treated. Thank you. James, hello. James, good
3: sorry,
1: morning.
3: Tony.
1: Hello.
3: Good morning. Got me eating, sorry. Just heard, yeah, I was disappointed to hear that you received that email from that caller about your program.
1: Look, there's out of, it's interesting, when you get 100 email, approximately a week, and yeah, and then you get one or two really nasty, bitter, no-name creeps. They're clearly the ones on which sometimes you focus, and I shouldn't.
3: Good explanation, yep. Listen, the reason I want, my cut on this is, for example, hey, to that guy who's listening, I want more talkback. I don't want more what he wants. So
1: right.
3: it's very subjective and it's very personal.
1: Yep. It's about callers.
3: Trying to dictate and say this is what we need, because other people like me think the opposite. But we just get take what we're served.
1: Yeah.
3: Because it's your show.
1: Well, there's that. And I try to open up on the basis that, it is an open line talkback program and it's companionship radio. And B, that people can make a contribution at any level. Any level, and nothing is really taboo apart from language.
3: Yep.
1: Nothing's really taboo.
3: Mm-hmm. No, absolutely.
1: And I think that makes 100%. It adult, and it's engaging, and you can come and ring and have a different point of view. That's what it's about. I love it at this time of the morning, and we get a bit more time to indulge callers. Yeah.
3: But as I say, just before I finish my bit, that everyone's got a different opinion. Like I said, I want more. If I was to write you a rude email, give me more people talking back, like me buddy from, what's his name, g'day, Macca.
1: Oh, yeah, from Marky in Stall.
3: Marky, hello, Marky. Marky. Yeah, I love listening to Marky. I love that kind of stuff. But yes. I'm different, you know. When you post on Facebook, someone's always got to criticise you.
1: Yeah,
3: so
1: they do.
3: Just leave your opinion. If you don't like it, go somewhere else. Tony, thank you very much.
1: And I often say that no monument has ever been built to a critic. Not
3: absolutely.
1: One.
3: Thanks, Tony.
1: See you, James. Stay there. We'll come to Amber straight after Johnny. Johnny Doremus, good morning.
7: This is John Doremus with the passing parade of the story of a woman who became a queen when she was 13 years of age and ruled a nation for 3 tempestuous decades. As dawn lightened the skies of Seoul, capital of Korea, on the morning of October 8, 1895, the reign of Korea's indomitable Queen Min came to an abrupt and violent end. I'll be back with the story after this message.

0: your lady.
1: Queen Min was just 44 when she died. She had come to the throne as a child of 13 on her marriage to Korea's weak, dissolute King Ik-song, who left her to attend the affairs of state while he surrendered to the pleasures of his harem. It was natural that the young queen should surround herself with the only people she could trust, her own powerful pro-Chinese family, to whom she allotted the principal offices of state. Bigoted followers of Confucius, they encouraged the infiltration of Chinese and set out to rid the country of Christians. Their efforts incurred the wrath of America and France, who installed envoys in the capital and demanded that Korea open her ports to foreigners. When the rice crop failed in 1881, the Koreans attributed it to the anger of the spirits of heaven and earth over the defiling of their sacred country by unwanted visitors. They vented their feelings on the Japanese residents,

0: time Japanese were flocking into the country. Adventurers and ruffians of the worst kind, intent on taking full advantage of the situation. The intervention of China saved the day for Queen Min. At the same time, it condemned Korea to a decade of open warfare between China and Japan. During this period, to add to her woes, the Queen had domestic problems. They revolved around a pretty peasant girl named Om, whom she had detailed to serve in the palace pantry. Captivated by her charms, the king promoted her to his harem. Shortly after this, he published a decree giving Om the rank of imperial concubine. As Lady Om, she became a power in the palace. The more so when the king legitimized the son she had borne him and named him as next in line for the throne after the crown prince. It was a bitter pill for the queen to swallow. But far more bitter was the pill that came in 1894 when the Japanese crushingly defeated the Chinese, leaving Korea once again at the mercy of Japan. With the protecting hand of China gone, Queen Min knew that the end was near. On the night of October 7, 1895, weighed down by a thousand cares, she retired to the empty solace of her bedchamber. She awoke to the sound of shots and the dawn of a new day. A day for Queen Min that was to be a short one. Moments later, the door splintered open, and 30 hired Japanese assassins fell on her, hacking her body to pieces with their flat-bladed swords. So perished Queen Min of Korea, who had fought so hard and so long for the freedom of her country and her people. Our time is up till we meet again for another chapter in the Passing Parade. This is John Doremus. Thank you so much, and goodbye for now.
1: Coming up in the next hour, we'll have a look at the papers. Front page of The Australia, though, would suggest the headline is tearing down the status quo. In terms of the numbers, you look at the primary vote and Labor struggling, coalition struggling, One Nation number one, top of the charts.
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2: Speaking of which, Jay, speaking of which, birthdays today include Jerry Stiller.
3: Wonderful.
2: Father actor of Ben, he played Frank in...
3: That was Seinfeld.
2: Just brilliant. No longer with us, of course. Died in 2020.
3: Very funny man.
2: Comedian wife, Madeira. Myra, I think, died in 2015. They'd been married since 1954. But he was just, when you think about that character that he played, and who was replaced? Was it Jerry's father or was it... No, I think it was George. In the first episodes, George has a different father. And they flung him and then brought in Stiller. I've got that right. Somebody let me know. Or was it Jerry's father that was replaced with a better father? We didn't like that father. Let's get another father. Just do a check on that. Amber, good morning. Welcome.
4: Yeah. Yes, good morning from rainy Adelaide.
2: Rainy Adelaide, rainy day feeling.
4: But I'm loving the weather. See, I'm definitely kind of this sort of weather. You can get warm. I just have coats and scarves and hats on. Anyway, first of all, what were you doing checking your emails on the weekend when you should be relaxing?
2: Yeah, well, that's I'm glad you've mentioned that. Again, that's probably part of the you're right about that, and I shouldn't, but I do.
4: Yeah,
2: it's part of the addiction. It's part of the addiction.
4: But because what's happening, your weekend is when to unwind and forget about work, but now you're doing that anyway. I'm just being a caring listener.
2: That's very kind. I did a bit of unwinding on Friday.
4: Yes,
2: did a bit of that on Friday. I can tell you.
4: At one stage, I was stepping pretty high. It's been a weird week all around for everyone.
2: Yes.
4: Now, lovely to hear your voice, Tony, because last night was terrible because we had no, well, I know, because it was Sunday night, we would have had 2GB, right?
2: No. Yes. No, it would have been patch program.
4: Oh, patch program, yeah.
2: Yeah,
4: but anyway,
2: patch program,
4: we
2: which
4: had
2: comes
4: no
2: from
4: connection.
2: 3AW in Melbourne.
4: Yeah, we had no connection, so, but stupid me, oh, ding dong, ding dong, tool of the week. Eventually at 3 o'clock, I thought, I've got 3AW on my app, on my phone.
2: It's a good way to do
4: and
2: it.
4: So I turned that on. Why didn't I not think of that? So that upset my whole night because I can't go to sleep with music, but talk back I can, which brings me back to you. Oh, we're doing a good roundabout. Brings me back to your email. What a tool. If he wants to listen to music, listen to a music station.
2: I don't think he was talking about necessarily music. I think, or whoever it was, I can't remember who it was now who sent it. I'll have a look in a minute. But what was raised is, more interviews.
4: Oh, God. Well, tell him to listen to News 24 all day, newscasts or something. No, the idea, and I get really cross about this, but as we're allowed to give our opinion, because as dear Jeremy Cordeau would say, it's the power of the court of opinion.
2: That's right, the Court of Appeal.
4: Public opinion. Yeah. And most people, if you did a survey, would say that they love talkback, they love the different people. Mark from Stall, God, g'day, Mark. He's a classic. And, of course, our Maggie from Adelaide,
2: yeah,
4: and of course
2: regular.
4: It's
2: yeah.
4: me, Amber from Northampton. I'm always interesting, aren't I?
2: You're Amber, you are. Yes, you are. Oh. That's gorgeous.
4: Well, I'm like the voice of the suburbs. I'm giving you the real problems. And if you think you've got problems in Melbourne, come to Adelaide at 4 o'clock on a Monday and Friday and try and cross or turn in or turn over Victoria Road at North Haven, because that's when the subcorp, this subcorp's been built down the end of like a Pelican Point almost. Mm. And when the subcorp finished, which is like a whole village, people don't even know it's there. It's a whole village. So they all knock off work at 4:10. And they, of course, they just keep piling out of all the car parks. There's hundreds of them. And so, yeah, you just got to, and funnily enough, you love this, because I live on one side of the railway station, but Liquorland's on the other side. So I have to cross over Victoria Road to get to Liquorland, which is 5 minutes away. But if you do it at 4 o'clock, expect the 2 hour wait.
2: Yeah, the traffic's too much.
4: I know that's probably not interesting to your Melbourne listeners, but anyway, what I'm saying is I love the idiosyncrasies of all these people.
2: Yeah,
4: you know, and
2: we've
4: got Mark, I notice a lot more of our SA callers are ringing you, and of course you've got Mark from Boston. He's a football genius.
2: They're all great. Amber, it's good to talk to you. Thank you, and we'll talk again soon. Thank you. Who am I? It's a who am I for you to ponder. I'm having a birthday today, and I'm 75. I'm a singer. Recently, it was reported that I was in a stable condition in a Portuguese hospital following emergency intestinal surgery. I had some mega hits in the 70s, but my biggest was a hit in 1983, a song that was written and produced by Jim Steinman of Bat Out of Hell fame. I'm having a birthday today. I'm 75. Who am I?
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12: Who am I? We had a Who Am I on the board, 75 today, in May 26, earlier this year, not long ago. I was reported to have been in a stable condition in a Portuguese hospital, emergency intestinal surgery. 70s hits, couple. Major big ones, huge. But my biggest seller came in 1983, produced by Jim Steinman and Bat Out of Hell fame. 133693, Who Am I? For a Monday the 8th of June 2026, King's birthday in the ACT, in New South Wales, NT, South Australia, Tasman, Victoria. Only one out is, I think, WA. They had it off last weekend, if you'll pardon the expression. And so never the twain shall meet. Never the twain shall meet. School of the Air, by the way. School of the Air. Remember School of the Air? It was a fantastic thing as a kid learning about it. It actually began broadcasting in Alice Springs on this day in 1951. How important was that? Judy Garland married Sid Luft, L-U-F-T, 36. It was her third marriage. They divorced in 1955. Brian Jones was sacked from the Rolling Stones in 1969. Jones was visited by Mick Jagger, Keith Richards and Charlie Watts and was told that the group had formed, that he had formed, would continue without him. His replacement was Mick Taylor, who stayed on with the band for 5 years. And the person to whom we refer, yes, you were right, all those people have texted, Bonnie Tyler. Happy birthday, Bonnie Tyler, today. Happy birthday. Hope you're getting well.

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11: 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The characters are portrayed by radio actors reading a script. Some episodes may contain material which some people may find offensive or upsetting. If you are likely to be offended, we suggest you don't listen to this serial and rejoin Australia Overnight in about 10 minutes' time.

0: had met Victoria Kilburn's mystery witness. She was a Mrs. Hambly, an office cleaner. She told Rowley that she had been in the building the night Julian was killed. She had heard everything, and she maintained that she had seen me run from the office after I had struck him. Then she had gone inside and seen his dead body. She would swear that he was dead as soon as I left the place. So here was the proof. Rowley left in a daze. It was a pity that he could not have seen into Victoria Kilburn's room a little while later. There would have been no confusion then in his mind. It would all have been quite clear and straightforward.
1: Come in. Oh, yes, I rather thought it would be you.
2: How was it, ma'am?
1: It was good.
2: I thought I'd done well, even though I sat myself. Times there when I almost convinced myself I was there. You know, that bit where I shuddered and said it was too horrible.
1: All right.
2: Oh, sorry. I didn't mean to upset you.
1: It was my son, you know.
2: Of course, I keep forgetting. The young gentleman's gone. Miss Leone saw him out.
1: Good.
2: I thought he was quite a nice-looking young gent.
1: Yes.
2: Oh, well, I think I'd best be getting on my way. There's the questioner.
1: The money. Yes, I hadn't forgotten.
2: Oh, I wasn't suggesting. I was wondering if you had it in cash. I don't like them banks, you know.
1: In other words, you don't trust me.
2: Oh, I didn't say that, Mrs. Kilburn, ma'am. Did I say that? Oh, no.
1: As soon as you get this money, you're to disappear completely. You understand?
2: Of course. It'll be like I never existed.
1: It had better be.
2: All right, all right. So you got something on me. Well, I ain't likely to forget that, am I?
1: £100. That was the price agreed upon.
2: I thought maybe I'd get a little bit of a bonus besides. I did everything I was told, and I'm sure the young gentleman believed me.
1: Well, it's an extra £20.
2: Very gracious of you, I'm sure, ma'am.
1: Oh, and Mrs. Hamley.
2: Yes, ma'am?
1: Do not get any notions about blackmailing me, will you?
2: Oh, me?
1: Because if you do, I'll have you behind bars quicker than you can wink. And on top of that, my daughter and I will swear that your story is an entire fabrication from beginning to end. And we will deny that you were ever at this house.
2: Oh, I expect you would too, ma'am. But I wonder if the young gentleman would deny it too, eh? Well, thanks for everything. Might use up some of this money taking a trip to the Continent. Maybe Gay Curry, eh? Heard tell that you can have a good time there, if you've got the money. Well, bye for now, Mrs. Kilburn. Maybe we'll meet again sometime.
1: We'd better not. Convincing you, Roland Corbett, was a very expensive business. Now all I want you to do is to go away from here. Just as long as you get as far away from Larson as possible.

0: No, come in. I'll be with you in a minute.
1: Well, take your time.
0: Oh, Peter. Sorry, I was so engrossed in what I was doing.
2: Yes, you were punching that typewriter as though your life depended on it.
0: Not my life.
2: Well, what's it all about?
0: Oh, once, a long, long time ago, I was a writer. Or thought I was. Had a book published. It had some measure of success. Everything else I ever wrote was thrown back in my face. Well, this, I think, may be different.
2: Oh, another book?
0: Yes.
2: You got a title?
0: Yes. I'm calling it Girl on the Run.
2: Okay.
0: Yep. Everything. Every single thing I know about this whole business is written down. My friend Londini encouraged me, I'm afraid.
2: No, that's a good idea.
0: Only if she's innocent.
2: If, but I thought
0: if
2: you...
0: she killed Julian Kilburn, this book will condemn her quicker than any judge.
2: Rowley, I don't understand.
0: An hour ago, I was up at the Kilburn house, Peter. There I met a woman called Mrs. Hambly.
2: So?
0: A very important person, Mrs. Hambly.
2: Why?
0: Because she claims that she was in the building the night Julian Kilburn was killed.
2: What?
0: She was the first to discover the body. Moments after Kay ran out of the place. She heard the argument, she even heard the blows.
2: But the police...
0: No. Well, there's a very good reason why she didn't tell it all to the police. A very logical and simple reason.
2: A witness?
0: Yes.
2: You're writing that down in there?
0: Yes, I'm writing everything, Peter. Every single thing.
2: For heaven's sake, man, you... This has changed things for you, hasn't it? You think she is guilty now.
0: I'm not going to answer that.
2: Well, what...
0: Instead, I'm going to ask you to come with me to that office building, now.
2: Well, of course, but why?
0: I had a long conversation to that janitor. He's a man who's open to a spot of bribery, and this is the result.
2: Keys?
0: Mm-hmm. Keys to that office building. Master keys.
2: So?
0: I want to conduct a little experiment, Peter. And I need you along to help.

0: Well, here we are. Quiet now. There should be a light around.
1: No, no. We can't put any lights on. It's very late. Lights will be seen from outside. We don't want to attract any attention. Uh-huh. We're going to Kilburn's office.
0: The police seal will still be on the door.
1: We'll have to try and get it off and put it back on again somehow.
0: So now I don't understand just why you insisted on us wearing gloves.
1: The office is on the first floor.
0: Shine that torch down, will you? Well, that's it. Do I get to know what this is all about yet, Roland?
1: No, not yet. You see, if you knew what the experiment was all about, you might feel inclined to cheat. I know I would, if I was in your place. Especially knowing that you're in love with Kay.
0: Oh?
1: Well, this is the office. Yeah. Police seal's been on so long, it's only dropping off anyway. Oh, there we are. I'll hold on to it.
0: Are we looking for anything?
1: No. No, not a thing.
0: We would...
1: Now, take these.
0: Two bits of wood.
1: That's right. I want you to go in there and do some shouting. Knock about those two bits of wood together, like, well, quite a few times.
0: Have you gone out of your mind?
1: Now, please do as I say. There's a reason for it, believe me.
0: All right, then, but
1: I'm going to close the door on you.
0: Hey, what's the idea of I... He had a great fall. All the king's horses...
1: Okay, that's enough.
0: It's all over. I made enough din to waken the dead.
1: Did you?
0: Well, didn't you hear me?
1: I could just vaguely hear some muffled sounds, that's all. Very indistinct.
0: I was yelling and...
1: I don't doubt you. Look, now watch as I swing the torch beam around the walls of this place. There. Notice anything?
0: Yes. I understand now. Soundproof tiles. A lot of officers have them nowadays. They cut down the noise.
1: Exactly. Does a darn good job, too. Huh? Julian Kilburn had a few quid to chuck around. He made sure he got the best.
0: And I know what's coming next. If this office is soundproof, how the devil did
1: this... Did Mrs. Hambly hear anything that was going on behind the closed doors?
0: Well, how did she hear anything?
1: Well, the answer is, of course... that she didn't.
0: She was lying.
1: At Victoria Kilburn's instigation.
0: Whew. The cold-blooded old...
1: I find it quite heartening.
0: You do?
1: Yes. It indicates that she's getting quite desperate, Peter. Now she's going to fantastic lengths to get me out of the picture. Why? Because, although it's not yet apparent to me, I must be getting somewhere near the truth. There's something here in Larson that's the key to what happened that night. And everything that's happened subsequent to that night.
0: Of course.
1: And now I think we can play Victoria Kilburn at her own game. I think we can turn this business to our own benefit, Peter.

Rory swung the torch around Julian Kilburn's office once more. And then for a moment, both men stood staring into the darkness, each one alone with his thoughts. Each one building a picture in his mind's eye of what must have happened on that fateful night. My struggle with Julian, my abject panic, the terrifying moment when my fingers closed about the thick ebony ruler, his sudden realization of what was happening, the thud as his body fell to the floor. All the events that took place, each one falling into place, each one making up the reason why I was at that moment a girl on the run.

0: Tom Wren here, ambassador for SA Police Legacy. 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
10: Hello to you. Who used to say that? 133693 is our telephone number. We'll go back to calls the other side. But we have nothing planned, Jay, in the next hour. It's open line. We give it a thrashing for the next hour or so, yeah?
11: Oh, we'll thrash great. Away.
10: Okay. We'll thrash away. Thank you. Keep up the good work, Tony. I love the program, The Power of the People, going for many years to come. Well, God willing, that will be the case. Everyone's opinion is important. Whether we agree or disagree, give everybody the opportunity, and that's what we try to do, Graham. Do we always get it right? Probably not, but we do the very best we can. It's Australia Overnight.
1: News as it happens. This is Adelaide's 5AA.
12: Hello, I'm Sarah Wiedersane. Former Australian of the Year and pioneering medical researcher Professor Richard Scollier has died at the age of 59. Professor Scollier was diagnosed with an aggressive form of brain cancer in 2023 and only given months to live. But against the odds, he lived for a further 3 years after undergoing experimental treatment. In an open letter he penned before his death, Professor Scollier said his life was one filled with happiness, optimism, opportunity and passion. Professor Scollier is survived by his wife and 3 children. Gender equality advocate and former Senator Natasha Stott-Despoja is one of almost 950 Australians named on the King's Birthday Honours List. Ms Stott-Despoja has been bestowed the Companion of the Order of Australia for her service to the prevention of domestic violence and promotion of human rights. Adelaide-born Professor Terence Tao has been recognised for his service to mathematical sciences and academia. Governor-General Sam Mostyn says all recipients have made an exceptional contribution to our nation.
9: Just like those honoured across the past 50 years, the service and achievement of those we honour today, whether in the community and public service, industry and academia, science, the arts and sport, they all help shape our nation.
12: A new poll shows Prime Minister Anthony Albanese's approval rating has slumped to its lowest level since elected to office. 60% of Australians have told the News Poll survey they're dissatisfied with Mr Albanese's performance. One Nation leader Pauline Hanson has defended Barnaby Joyce following his housing policy blunder. Mr Joyce incorrectly said the party wanted to force permanent residents to sell their homes during a TV interview last week. Senator Hanson has told Sky News he quickly corrected himself.
13: So once Barnaby got that information, he went back on. He said, look, I need to clarify this, and good on him. I think it's right. He did the right thing and he clarified it, said, no, it's not to do with permanent residents.
12: Police in India say Victorian schoolteacher Sunil Sharma, who's been missing for more than a fortnight, has been murdered. As Nine News reporter Selena Zhang reports, his brother has been charged with murder.
14: The 66-year-old had been a teacher at a school in Melbourne's northeast for 13 years, and last month he'd travelled to India to sell two investment properties so he could retire. Police in India yesterday arrested four people over his disappearance. Sunil's brother, his brother's wife and son, as well as a property dealer. And police say Sunil's brother spiked his drink with sleeping pills before killing him with a baseball bat.
12: And Pakistani mediators have met with Iran's foreign minister in Tehran to discuss peace talks with the US.
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12: The Sydney Swans have come from behind to beat St Kilda at the death, 104-102 in the AFL.
17: Sarong, preferred side, goal! A Sydney goal to rip out the hearts of the Saints and rip away the game.
12: That call heard on 7. Carlton have beaten Essendon 72-67. The Penrith Panthers have recorded their biggest win of the NRL season, humiliating the Tigers 68-0. Cronulla have defeated St George Illawarra 32-12 at Shark Park. The Sharks had trailed 6-12 at halftime, but two tries in 2 minutes to Britton Nigokora and Will Kennedy put the home team in front. And Mercedes F1 driver Kimi Antonelli has taken pole position for the Monaco Grand Prix.
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10: Now, Jay, let me explain to you. In the early to mid-70s, one thing to guarantee a kiss, you know what I'm saying? All yes. You had to do was bring all three of the following.
11: Right.
10: Flowers.
11: Yes. Okay, fair enough.
10: A bottle of Matus Rosé.
11: Oh, nice.
10: And I'll leave it open to the audience.
11: Mm.
10: I've got mine, but what album?
11: Oh.
10: There you go. That's for the audience right across. This is a very adult audience. I'll understand this.
11: Right.
10: In order to secure, quote, a kiss in the early to mid 70s.
11: Mm.
10: All you had to do was bring flowers, a bottle of Matus Rosé, and which album? 133693. Why are you smiling, God?
11: That's where I went wrong. I thought it was a bag of Whiz Fizz.
10: No.
11: A bottle of Coke.
10: What?
11: I thought it was a bag of Whiz Fizz, a bottle of Coke. And a rose from someone's garden along the street.
10: That's probably you were selling yourself a little short.
11: Oh, that's where I read wrong.
10: So I'll ask the question again. In order to get, quote, a kiss in the 70s, you like the way I cleaned that up? A kiss in the 70s, flowers, a bottle of Matus Rosé, and which album? 133693.
28: Wink, wink, nudge, nudge, say no more.
10: Marky will be all over this morning, Marky.
29: I'd say the Seekers.
10: No, that was not going to get you. No, in the 70s, maybe in the 60s, perhaps. But in the 70s,
29: get you going for a Monday morning.
10: In the 70s, you wouldn't have gone, well, here I am. I've got the flowers, I've got the Matus, and I've got a copy of the Seekers album from 1968. No.
29: Oh, well, that's not what I rung about anyway.
10: That would be rang.
29: No, that's that. I didn't call about that. Oh, geez, I've forgotten. Haven't used for so long. Anyway, Jacinta Andrews.
10: You mean the Premier of Victoria?
29: Yeah, that's the one. I don't like the way they're putting the billboards. She's got to go to the next election, Macca. She's definitely got to go to the election.
11: We've got an election coming up at the end of this year.
29: Yeah, well, I want to see her the head of the Labor Party when she goes there. Because when she gets annihilated, I want to see her. I'm resigning. I've got to look after my children, even though they're in their 30s. It's an empty nest house up in Bendigo. I just love to see the excuse while she's quitting politics.
10: Well, that
29: simple
10: would,
29: as that.
10: But that would be at her choice, her behest, Mark.
29: Oh, don't forget to having plaques made for that SRL redone at a cost of God knows how many millions now. Don't forget.
10: You've stretched that story a bit. How much?
29: Don't forget they've got to get traffic controllers there, work safe, the CFMMU, and every other union cohort they could find just to prop the bill up just a little bit more. And changing subjects, Annika Wells, hey, $350 for a Parliament House in the Canberra and back again.
10: How much?
29: That's great. That's good value for money.
10: Sorry, hang on. How much?
29: $350. They worked it out that it was $65 a kilometre.
10: What, to fly?
29: No, to drive. Because you got a com car instead of a taxi to go to town, which is 10 minutes away in Canberra.
10: Right.
29: Oh, don't you keep up with the
10: anecdotal no.
29: sparkle.
10: No. I got more important things to do. I got a big game ahead of me today, Melbourne and Collingwood. What's more important than that?
29: Watching St Kilda blow a 35-point lead.
10: Yeah, well, there's that. So close.
29: Oh, look, they always say, missed it. Well, what was Maxwell Smart's
10: goal?
29: Missed it by that much.
10: That's exactly right. Thank you, Max. Good on you, Marky. Happy days. Julian, we love you. Good morning, Julian.
1: Good morning, sir. Do you remember some years ago we used to have what they call radio reverends doing talk back? Every state in Australia had ministers of religion that used to do talk back.
10: Did they?
1: Wonderful Father Dowling on 3DB and 3UZ, and the Reverend Dr. Alex on 3AW.
10: Father Gerard Dowling was his name, wasn't it?
1: Yeah, what a wonderful, wonderful, wonderful radio man. In Sydney, of course, they had Reverend Roger Bush. He was on 2GB and many radio stations in Sydney. I actually met Reverend Roger Bush. I used to be able to pick him up from Melbourne and they invited me into the studio and met him.
10: And there was a wonderful minister in Adelaide, on 5AA in Adelaide.
1: What's his name? Father Bob, was it?
10: No, it was... Well, he was a minister who then converted to Catholicism. And he became a Catholic priest.
1: And what was also one in Perth too, and in Brisbane. I can't remember their names, but they were radio ministers.
10: They were.
1: Used to be on at night time before Philip and Bruce used to come on Nightline, probably about 1990. Before that, would be right, that were actually ministers who did Nightline.
10: Well, I reckon I can hear Alex Kenworthy. I reckon got to be in the. Late 60s, early 70s on 3AW.
1: That's right. He used to always say, I'm not a priest. Remember?
10: He did. I'm not a priest.
1: That's a long time ago. I think were there other reverend ministers in Perth and in Brisbane? I can't remember their names. Used to do Nightline callbacks on interstate radio.
10: Yeah, lots and lots and lots. Yeah, you're right. And they made an enormous contribution. In fact, just have a look at 5AA. I'm just having a look. Jay, just check 5AA, whether or not he was a minister. I don't know. He may have been a minister. 5AA, nighttime. Just make sure I get the right details because I want to stuff this up. The right details, 5AA in, no, sorry, as you were, 6PR in Perth. I beg your pardon. 6PR in Perth. Joe's going to look this up for me. Nighttime on 5AA for about 25 or more years, probably 30 years. And it comes up, nothing. Excellent work. That's why I hate that AI. No, wrong. No. See, that's why IA is just bullish, Jay. I don't know why we bother to use it. It's just wrong, not even close to being right. No. No, we'll have to come back to it. Julian, keep listening because I will let you know. It was Father John Fleming. Thank you. It was Father John Fleming in Adelaide. And I went to his, when he moved, he became a Catholic priest. And he may well be listening now. Good morning to him. Thank you, Father John. 133693. What do we do? Are we going to do a break? Do you want to do a break, Jay? We're all over the shop here now. Hugh, Justine, we'll come to you next. It's Australia Overnight.
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10: Yeah, we were right. 6PR, for a long time, had a long-serving server at 6PR in Perth, hosting the nighttime program, who was just wonderful, the Reverend Graham Mabry, who was there for a long time, host of the nighttime program, replaced some, but he was there for, through the 90s, and only retired from radio in 2014, was there for a long, long time, and a great bloke, wonderful, wonderful, kind, warm human being, let me tell you. So, Graham, good morning to you. Hugh, hello.
29: Good evening, Village of Melbourne. Now, hello to everybody now, from the Village of Herberton.
10: Now, what's happening in your world?
29: Okay.
10: Yeah, well, we're good, loud and clear. What's happening in your world, Huey?
29: Right. Okay, I've got to draw a circle around it. It goes about as far as the new air filter I put in my old Hilux Toyota. I have to get me petrol in jerry cans. Now I'm a real bushy.
10: You are a bushy. Because why in the jerry can?
29: Oh, because the next town down, Atherton, which is over a granite knob that drops down about 600 metres. It's called the Range, and then you go into Arthur and you go past Carrington. There's a waterfall in Carrington. A waterfall comes over the side of the mountain. You can see it is about a kilometre out, 3 kilometres out of Arthur, and you can see this waterfall, and it's in front of you as you drive towards the Range to go to Urban for about 11 kilometres. You just see this waterfall just grow, and the rest you're looking at it from the back window of a police little lock-up paddy wagon, and you've only got the grill screen. Instead of the waterfall getting bigger, as you look out the back of the police paddy wagon,

0: Sorry, I'm too close to the phone again.
1: Yeah, you are. Can't hear a word you're saying. Have you been singing?
0: Yes.
1: What have you been singing?
0: I'll try this one.
1: All right. Oh, golly, this could go anywhere. How long is it? Come gather around, people, wherever you roam.
0: Israel by and the sky goes red, then rain falls the next evening.

0: Centigrade. There you go. Off you go. Justine, morning.
1: Good morning, dear Tony.
0: Are you up to boxing?
1: I'm going to go a little bit later this morning because it's a public holiday here in Melbourne.
0: Go on. Tell me more. It's not, is it?
1: Mm-hmm.
0: Is it really?
1: It's for the king, not Elvis.
0: It's a public holiday.
1: Correcto mundo. Tony.
0: Why is it a public holiday?
1: For the king. Not Elvis, though. The other king.
0: I know it's a public holiday, Justine. I'm working.
1: That's good.
0: I'm working. You're standing on up a public
1: my
0: holiday.
1: Husband talking to me now.
0: Yeah.
1: Tony, two things.
0: Can understand his points. Go on. Go on.
1: Tony.
0: Go ahead.
1: Tony.
0: Go
1: Tony,
0: ahead.
1: Tony.
0: Go ahead, caller.
1: Tony.
0: Yes, caller, go ahead.
1: Two things, if I may. Now I've lost my train of thought. What's the beautiful priest who died, who used to be on 3AW?
0: Alex Kenworthy?
1: No, keep going. You just spoke about him before. Father, he passed away. He used to, my mum.
0: Father Bob McGuire?
1: No, one more, the last one. You just said his name before. Father, Tony.
0: On AW?
1: Yes, he used to have his program. He was a dear friend of my mother's on 3AW, the priest. Not Dylan, there's one more. Not Ken, Tony, I can't think, I'll have to ring back. But anyway, he was a very, very dear friend of my mother's because unfortunately we've had a few tragedies, but beautiful, beautiful man. Kind. Oh, Dowling, Jared Dowling.
0: No, Father Jared was not on AW though.
1: Oh, wasn't he?
0: No.
1: You sure? You sure, Tony?
0: Oh, God, which I hate you when you doubt me. Then I end up doubting myself. Father Jared, my understanding is Father Jared was always on 3UZ.
1: Okay. Well, you could be, you may be right on this situation, Tony, but he was a very dear friend of my mother's. Anyway, second point of my call, Tony. Mm. Recently, I was out shopping with my husband.
0: Yeah. What did you buy him?
1: I bought him a coffee, but I've been a very, very good girl for many months, Tony, because of the economy, and I won't talk politics, but I've been very good in saving my money because I work very hard. But do you know what my husband did?
0: What was that?
1: He was so kind. He started taking my parcels. I felt like I was from Europe. It was so kind of him.
0: Sorry, I don't quite understand. He took your...
1: parcels. We were shopping and I bought a few things and he started carrying my parcels.
0: Isn't that a given?
1: Well, I have been married 31 years. He doesn't always carry my parcels when we go shopping. We don't go shopping together a lot, but after last year he had challenges last year. Last year, and he's found a new face in his wife. So he started. It was so kind, Tony, in taking my part.
0: Well, I think that's nice. I would have thought. No. Did not most blokes do that anymore?
1: Tony, we didn't do a lot of shopping together. We did it once.
0: Ah,

0: nearly ended in the divorce courts in the city.
1: See, I love to shop. I love to shop.
0: Oh, well, you're more than welcome to come with me.
1: No, I don't think so. But I do love to shop.
0: I'll take Jay.
1: Could we get, well, you can take Jay. Jay loves to shop. Jay and I do a bit of shopping together. In fact, we've been invited, Jay, to the Grand Seiko launch of all their new watches.
2: Oh, yummy.
0: I'll come.
1: Yeah, more than welcome.
0: Make sure you talk about that night.
1: Yeah, lots of things too.
0: I got a Seiko.
1: You've got a Seiko?
0: I got one for Mother's Day. We just had Mother's Day recently, didn't we?
1: Was it a Grand Seiko?
0: It was on your recommendation from that watch website, Tony. It's all your fault.
1: Oh, everything's my fault these days, Justine. Thank you. Wherever you are, right around Australia. I asked the question before, thank you. If you were on a date and looking for a kiss in the 70s, guaranteed, it included flowers, bottle of Matus Rosé, and which album? Nobody's close at this stage. Hot August Night, no. Barry White album, possibly, not the answer for which I was looking. Staying Alive or Atlantic Crossing from Atlantic Crossing, I'm assuming the Great Atlantic Crossing from Rod Stewart, no. Kiss says Tubular Bells, no. Roses Chocolates, possibly, that would suffice at that time, but it was certainly flowers. Chocolates, bottle of rosé, and which album? 133-693. Matthew, good morning.
3: Good morning, Tony. Only just turned the radio on a short time ago. You were talking about a priest that was on the radio, and you mentioned Adelaide and then went to Perth. Did you get the Adelaide boat?
1: The Adelaide person was the great Father John Fleming.
3: That's what I was bringing up to tell you.
1: Yeah.
3: Because, that was back in late 60s, early 70s. And he left the Catholic priesthood and finished up joining the Anglicans.
1: The other way around. So
3: Hepworth.
1: That's right. So Hepworth. He was a minister. He then became, he converted to Catholicism and he became a Catholic priest.
3: Yep.
1: Mm. And when he became a priest, I think he had three daughters, a beautiful wife and three daughters. Yeah. So it was a bit unusual. And I can remember having a conversation with him and said unusual because I went to see his ordination. And I remember saying, bit unusual. He said, no, not really. No, more common than perhaps we had been led to believe for many, many decades.
3: I was in the age group, you know, I guess, that he was targeting back in those days, and I thought that he was very progressive. He was ahead of his time, sort of thing.
1: In so many ways, he was. He understood the distinctions in a lot of areas, including, you know, those without and those with, and he blended it all so beautifully, and he was most considered of everybody's plight.
3: That sounds about right. Yes, that's him.
1: Great bloke, lovely fella. In fact, one day I'd love to get him on the program, but he's reluctant these days to do much publicly because he does other things, but he's an extraordinary bloke. Good on you, Matty. Thank you for that reminder. It's right at 1:30. When we come back, your calls, 133-693. If anybody wants to have a, just out of the, when you think about those great albums of the 70s, the clue being, if you're really looking for a, and I'll say this with great humility, you're looking for a kiss during the 70s. If you went with flowers, bottle of Matus Rosé, and which album? Here's the clue. I'll give you the clue. The album was 1976. And the other link to that particular album, and here's the clue, Toto. 133693.
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1: Good morning. The forecast for your part of the world, I can tell you, if you are doing something a bit interesting today, Melbourne, top of 17 degrees, a massive crowd, you would hope, today at the MCG. What a day that should be, the Melbourne-Collingwood game. 9 degrees, 9.5 degrees right now, and a top of 17. If you happen to be heading to Brisbane, I don't know why you would be. You might be on business, but heading up there, 23 degrees, shower at 2. Catching up with a brother whose birthday it is today in beautiful Maroochydore, where he does a lot of swimming and looks after the Maroochydore Lifesaving Club, or works very closely with them. Back swimming after all those years. Perth, hello, 14 degrees, top of 21, and Adelaide. G'day to you, 12 degrees and a top of 19 and sunny. So pick of the bunch is probably Adelaide, really, in terms of the top temperature, 19. In Melbourne, it should be okay for the footy. Wherever you're going, what do you get planned today? 9.5 degrees and that top of 17. Mint Toto, Tata, Tutu, don't understand any of that. No glasses, Rocky Braybrook. Don't understand any of that, forgive. Jack, hello, good morning.
14: I'm just wondering whether Mark's going to jump in the Hilux with the Kelpies and head across to Bendigo and help Jacinta keep running the state of Crime Allentown.
1: Crime Allentown. God, that's a new one. I haven't heard that one. So what? A lot of people are talking about the election coming up. Is it a given that there will be a change of government? I'm not sure there is.
14: Well, Tones, with this, I don't know whether you caught the couple of Medeshetti attacks over the last week. You know, look, I've been talking to Tom about this a couple of times now, Mr. Elliott, and I, a couple of the other programs, and I was called medieval for it. But you know, when you're wielding, you know, machetes, and someone lost a hand in the last week in one home invasion again, I think still a good punishment would be six of the best on the bum with a cane, and they couldn't sit down for a fair while and have trouble shitting, and it might sort them out. It'd be a lot more cost effective.
1: And I think a lot of people would probably agree with you on that. But so we'd have to change the laws of the state to reflect that as a possibility. At this stage, we just can't do that.
14: Well, you know, if we haven't got any money and we want to incarcerate these people supposedly, and that costs a lot, well, I just think, you know, it's quite commonsensical when you look at what's going on in Singapore and they have little crime. You know, this is the sort of thing, the punishment they deal out, and I actually think a good rap on the bum wouldn't do them really much harm. It actually might give them some time to have some, you know, a good hard thought about their next actions, Tony.
1: Well, we all copped it as kids. I mean, if you did the wrong thing, and it happened, I got to tell you, as you would well know, in the 60s and 70s, if the local coppers saw you misbehaving, you were likely to get a good clip across the head, certainly a kick up the backside, and taken home and delivered to your mum and dad, because they knew who you were. They knew where you lived.
14: I used to have one mate, and when the police used to pull us up, they'd run through asking us all our names, and then they'd turn around and go, "Hello, Sean."
1: Yeah, you're right. And they were clever.
14: Funny.
1: Yeah, because it was a very important, you know, it was an important way of monitoring all those things that were happening in those areas. Now, part of that is we are a far greater population than we were in the 60s and 70s. There's that. And the cost of having police, that's gone up, and we haven't got enough police. So there's all sorts of issues that need to be addressed, and it's going to take time, but it needs to be done sooner rather than later. Laura, good morning.
6: Hello, Tony. I surely would have thought Neil Diamond's Hot August Night was an essential to...
1: It should have been one.
6: Should have been one.
1: Do you want me to put you out of everybody's...
6: Caroline especially.
1: Yeah, great song. Do you want me to put everybody out of their misery? Because only one person's got it. Leanne got it. But Leanne has texted through about 27 different answers. So the album to which I was referring, because I just thought it fitted the mould, really. If you're looking for that kiss, Flowers, Bottle of Matus Rosé, and the Boz Scaggs album, Silk Degrees.
6: Never heard of it. I've never heard of it.
1: Excuse me?
6: I've never heard of Silk, that album, never.
1: Sorry, you're talking to Tony. Go ahead, who's that?
6: Silk Degrees.
1: You've never heard of Boz Scaggs?
6: Oh, yes, I've heard of Boz Scaggs.
1: So the name of the album was Silk Degrees.
6: I've never heard of Silk Degrees, no.
1: Now, that was the name of the album?
6: Yes.
1: Have you heard of the songs that he did?
6: No. Well,
1: could you name
6: remember.
1: One?
6: That was a long... I can't remember.
1: Do you remember Lido Shuffle?
6: Oh, okay, yes.
1: We're All Alone. Low Down. What Can I Say? Okay.
6: Well, I wasn't really a fan of his. I just, you know, prompted to go along.
1: At one stage, he was the coolest kid in town.
6: Oh, okay. No, I didn't think much of him.
1: And his backing band.
6: He wasn't much to look at.
1: His what?
6: He wasn't much to look at.
1: Well, you can't even remember him. How do you know he wasn't much to look at?
6: Oh, well,
1: I found him a very attractive man. A very attractive man. Very, very cool dude.
6: David Cassidy's and what's the other one? Donny Osmond.
1: Yeah. Okay.
6: But anyway, you know how we have these dedicated days for often trivial reasons?
1: Mm-hmm.
6: We should have a dedicated day like today, Big Freeze Day, where everybody can try and elicit answers on this beast of a disease, motor neurone disease. They can spend just about 5 minutes a day,
1: mm-hmm.
6: asking into an audio recorder. If the spirit world, anyone is available who has any answers whatsoever, I've got a feeling this disease is along the lines of what Dr. Ross Walker alluded to. It's environment. It's genetics that loads the gun, and environment that pulls the trigger.
1: Yeah, I think that's pretty right.
6: Neurodegenerative disease. I think that's in that category. But anyway, all you need to do is just ask. If you want to look up this phenomena, the best comprehensive site is A-Trans-C. A as in apple, TRANS.org. There you'll find this most comprehensive website on the internet on this phenomena. There are answers to be had because, you know, they've been helpful in the past. It all depends who answers. Like, it's very hard to separate the wheat from the chaff because they all want to chip in often and have a say. The spirit world.
1: The spirit world.
6: On communication with the living.
1: Yeah, some of them just never shut up.
6: Oh, my God. I just have to put on a recording. I'll record anything and I get answers from the spirit world, like messages, all the time. This is after 30 years. So, and on the weekend I recorded about 20 hours of these talks at the Mind Body Spirit Festival, so I'm sure I've got heaps of spirit messages
1: on
6: there.
1: Have the spirits had a look at who's going to win the game today between Melbourne and Collingwood?
6: Oh, well, I was going to ask, but I didn't get any so far, but I'll send you an email. But then again, we do have to have dedicated days for various diseases. Today can be a day to try and elicit responses in relation to motor neurone disease. I'm going to start a website on these, trying to ascertain answers from the spirit world on.
1: Well, let us know how you go with that project. It sounds like it will be another fascinating one. Laura, thank you. Why don't we go to... now, Leanne, you got it right, but because you said 27 different versions, how am I supposed to go, you give everybody a chance.
7: Everybody? How many other texts did you get?
1: About 250,000. And here's Laura, who's saying she has no recollection at all of the Six Degrees Boz Scaggs album.
7: Well, I'll sing her a bit of it. Lido left the boat that day, he left the shack. That was all he wrote. He ain't coming back. I mean, I listened to that. My dad listened to that in 76.
1: Careful, careful. My dad listened to it. I was listening to it.
7: Yeah, but my dad was young at heart with music.
1: Okay.
7: He was into the latest stuff, even Grace Jones in the 80s. So he was listening
1: Grace
7: to it before.
1: Grace Jones.
7: Yeah.
1: Have you been able to find the Lido Shuffle album?
7: I've got it, yeah. I've got it.
1: No, it's a great album. The Silk Degrees album, I beg your pardon, from Jay.
7: Yeah, I love it. Great album.
1: Yeah, it was wonderful. For a time there, it was the CD that I bought. And a lot of those musos became, those musicians that were working on that album became the basis for Toto, which did amazing things in the 60s. Leanne, we will play a little bit very shortly. 133693. Wilma, you're next. It's Australia Overnight.
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1: Chris makes the quick. I don't understand what a slippery slide has got to do with football. Well, Chris, it's a fundraiser. It's done to help support a brand and raise amazing amounts of money for a very, very worthy organisation. I mean, there's nothing mysterious about that. It's just a fun way of gathering support for it. I don't know why you would even think that was a question that needed to be answered. Wilma, you're brighter than that, Chriso. Wilma, good morning.
20: Well, I tell you what, Tony, I've never heard of that group you're talking about either. And anyway, not that that's...
1: No, it's not a group. It was an artist by the name of Boz. He was known as Boz, and the slogan was, Boz is the buzz. Boz Skaggs.
20: No, I can't remember. I love all sorts of music, and I've got so many CDs, it doesn't matter. But what I was going to say today, I think your D's will win today.
1: Oh, I hope you're right.
20: Neil Denneher, I think they should have an extra bit of bungle in them today for Neil.
1: You would hope that would be the case, but we can't dismiss Collingwood. They're a fantastic side. You know, they'll be looking for a big win as well.
20: Yeah, they will be too, but I hope. Are you going to go to it, Tony?
1: I thought I might wander over. I'm going to have a nap and then wander over around about 1:30, ready for the big show.
20: Yeah, we'll do that and enjoy it.
1: Well, I hope so. That will be the plan. Now, Wilma, before I let you go, let me play a little bit of this. See if you recognise just the start of this. Here it is.
20: All right.
1: Oh, beautiful. Crossfade. This makes sense. Here we go. Sing along if you know the words, Wilma. Very cool.
20: Right.
1: You can dance to it. Very 1970s.
20: Oh, yes. Yeah. I reckon you could dance to it, too.
1: Great voice. Putting your business in the street, talking out loud. Hey, Wilma, would you like this dance? Would you like a bottle of rosé?
20: Me?
1: Yeah.
20: Oh, yes.
1: Big bunch of flowers?
20: Yes.
1: You in a mood for a kiss?
20: No, I'm not. I lost my husband on the 5th of March, but I could give a kiss.
1: Lots of love. Here is Bob.

Coming up in the next half hour on Australia Overnight. You know, just because you go through, and for those of you that have gone through a breakup, now would be a really good time to get on board. When did you go through it? And how did you manage it? 133693. Turns out the breakup itself doesn't mean that it stops hurting when the ex moves on. And so the basis of that would be like Hugh Jackman has from, say, Deborah Lee Furness. We will talk to Karina Chapman, who's a connection expert. Karina will say one of the biggest emotional triggers after separation is when you see the ex flaunt a new relationship. I guess it's different. When it's high profile, you do. Do you and I ever get to see the so-called ex flaunt, if you like, a new relationship? Anyway, I'll talk about that. The actual rejection comparison, the feeling that your shared history is being replaced in front of family, friends and loved ones would be more like it. I mean, it's not as if it's the front page of the newspapers, as it would be with some. You can imagine for some it would be debilitating. Thank you for that. We'll talk to Karina in the next half hour. A single, Marvin, the single I would like to bring. This is funny. Good on you. Marvin Gaye, Let's Get It On. Well, that's...

There you go. There's a throwback to the 70s. Fantastic. Where Boz was the buzz with those great suits that he used to wear. Envious. Very stylish. And no socks. It is Australia Overnight. Good morning.

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11: One of the stories in the papers today you will have a look at
12: some point, I would think. And I just said to Jay, do you ever clean your phone? I do give it a wipe on a regular basis. I reckon at least once, maybe twice a week.
13: Yeah. That's a bit more than I do, but it's usually when I try to charge it, then you get a bit of an idea that you need to clean it because it doesn't charge properly.
12: Yeah, really?
13: Put the charger in the bottom of it.
12: So I wipe down all the glass in the case and the, you know, the place that sits in your ear. I digress. Turns out there's a reason for that. In the paper today, Herald Sun, mobile phones have been exposed as the toxic hiding place for antibiotic-resistant bacteria in hospitals now, allowing potentially deadly superbugs to infect already vulnerable patients. Superbugs. But an Australian first study is trialling a simple 10-second fix using special ultraviolet light that could soon become a common as washing your hands, revolutionising hospital hygiene worldwide. I mean, when you think about it, where we put our phone, the fact that it sits in our ear, that we're holding it all the time. And sometimes I see other people's phones sitting on a desk and I think, I don't even want to come near it, let alone touch it. Just awful. I know. was dancing to Boz Scaggs. Love that song. My dad used to be a truck driver, and we used to bop that, and Dad would sing and teach us the words all those years ago. What an album was. Nicole, lovely note. Thank you. Boz was definitely the buzz back in those days. It's Australia Overnight. Morning.
10: News as it happens. This is Adelaide's 5AA.
14: Good morning, I'm Dusty Fitzpatrick. Former Australian of the Year and pioneering medical researcher Professor Richard Scollier has died. Sarah Wiedersehen reports.
15: Professor Richard Scollier was diagnosed with a grade 4 glioblastoma in 2023 and given just months to live. But he defied the terrible odds to live well beyond the grim prognosis after undergoing experimental treatment. He bravely fought the disease in the public eye, capturing the heart of the nation through sharing his powerful message of hope and perseverance. The acclaimed melanoma expert was named Australian of the Year in 2024, alongside his colleague at the Melanoma Institute, Professor Georgina Long. In his final message penned before his death, Professor Scollier urged all Australians to pursue their dreams and passions with humility, love and compassion. He was 59. Sarah Wiedersehen reporting.
14: Almost 950 Australians have been honoured in this year's King's Birthday Honours List. Gender equality advocate and former Senator Nastasia Stott Despoja is one of five to be bestowed the Companion of the Order of Australia. Others recognised on the list include former New South Wales Premier Maurice Yemmer and the late former Federal MP Dr Katie Allen. An overwhelming majority of voters believe Australian politics is overdue for a big shake-up. The latest News Poll survey shows primary support for One Nation sits 1 point ahead of Labor at 31%. Almost 70% of those surveyed endorsed a dramatic change in the political status quo. It also shows Prime Minister Anthony Albanese's approval rating has slumped to its lowest level since he was elected to office. A man killed after being attacked by a shark off WA's south coast has been identified. 35-year-old Daniel Turpin was spearfishing with his family when he was mauled by a suspected 4.5-metre shark off the coast near Albany yesterday. Mr Turpin's family says he had a lifelong love and deep respect for the ocean. The member for Albany, Scott Leary, says his death will be felt hard by the entire community.
16: It's devastating. It's got a really big ripple effect through us. It's not 6 degrees of separation, it's a lot narrower in Albany. Everybody knows everybody.
14: Police in India say a missing Melbourne maths teacher and beloved father was murdered by his brother. 66-year-old Sunil Sharma was reported missing on the 22nd of May after travelling to India to sell two investment properties. And more than a million people have lined the streets of Madrid as Pope Leo held an open-air mass in the Spanish capital. Turning now to finance, one Australian dollar is buying 70.4 US cents.
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14: Alexander Zverev has been crowned the French Open champion, Craig Gabriel reports.
17: After more than 4.25 hours, Alexander Zverev was lying on his back on court Philippe Chatrier sobbing. The German had realised a dream. He'd become a Grand Slam champion for the first time. Zverev had been hoping desperately for this moment, and when Flavio Cobolli sent a return out on championship point, Zverev dropped to the court. He's the first German man in the Open era to win Roland Garros. The score 6-1, 4-6, 6-4, 6-7, 6-1. Craig Gabriel, Paris.
14: In AFL, the Swans have scored a 2-point win against St Kilda at the SCG. Sydney were behind until the final minute, snatching the game from the Saints in a Sunday thriller. The Blues recorded their fourth win in a row, beating the Bombers 67-72. NRL and the Tigers have gone down to the Panthers 68-0. That's the latest news and sport.
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0: What are you gonna do? What are you gonna do? How does it all work? Setting the mood. Marvin, what would you do? Yeah, buddy, yeah. What's the quickest way to move on? And the damage, what does that do when you watch someone else move on? Well, people start questioning, as we do, because we're selfish, we start questioning our own worth, our attractiveness. Well, looking at you, Jay, you're a good-looking rooster. It wouldn't be an issue. But for most of us, whether we are... whether, in fact, we are easily replaceable. Most people would say easily replaceable. That's why these moments can hit so much harder than the breakup itself. Let's find out more. Karina Chapman, who's wonderful, connection expert, founder of Aligned Connections. Karina, good morning.
1: Good morning, Tony.
0: It's an interesting time, and I reckon whether you're 16, 36, 56, 76, doesn't really matter.
1: It's so true. Anytime a breakup can be hurtful and it's hard to move on sometimes.
0: So is there a clear pathway to managing that where you're looking over your shoulder and you've noticed, I mean, not high profile, but even your own relationships with friends, family, loved ones, they know that your partner has moved on. How does that sort of how do you navigate all of that?
1: It depends on the breakup, obviously, and how difficult it was. And also, of course, ages. If you break up with someone, you know, like you said, really young, then pretty much we can move on much faster. It still does hurt, but then, you know, 2 months is the longest relationship I probably had when I was 16, you know. When we're older, it's a lot different because we've built up a whole life together, friendship groups, perhaps, you know, living together, finances, all of that. So breaking up and then seeing your ex move on can be quite painful, and it's hard to deal with for some people. So, yes, it can be difficult.
0: Do we all cry?
1: I think we do. We may not all want to admit it, but I'm pretty sure we do, especially if we did care about that person. If it was just a fling, then probably not. But if it was someone you really cared about, then definitely. And, of course, you may not even realise until perhaps you see your ex with a new person, and then you might think, oh, hang on a minute, I'm not feeling too good about that.
2: Meow.
1: So... I think, you know, if you've built a life with someone and suddenly they're creating new memories in a place that belongs to both of you, then it can feel quite personal. So, you know, and of course we've got all of the social media posts, you know, posting with somebody else new. That can be a bit of a blow to the heart as well. So
0: that's a different thing. I never thought about that. But that's a different thing that perhaps for most of us is still a new thing to see that online, which maybe we didn't see that as recently as 15 or 20 years ago to that degree.
1: Exactly. Okay. Exactly. You definitely wouldn't. So normally if you're going to bump into an ex, it would usually be physically out in the street somewhere bumping into them. But with social media now, we could see them plastered all over the place and not get away from them.
0: It's really, and that notion of your internal conversation is often you have been rejected.
1: That's right, exactly. I think some people think it's jealousy, perhaps, that you're with, you know, the ex is with someone else, but actually it is, it's the rejection. And also you feel like a bit of a comparison, you know, are they better than me, or is that person happier with them? And the rejection is the biggest thing, because if you haven't moved on and they have, then you feel even worse. Whereas if you've already moved on as well, then normally that rejection... isn't such a heavy feeling that you would get if only the ex had moved on and you hadn't.
0: Same for men and women?
1: It is, yes, absolutely. It can be very much for both, especially when there's a lot of emotions involved. I mean, we're all humans. It can be hard. And even if you are well and truly over your ex, still seeing them with someone else can trigger a few feelings that you might be surprised by. So... it's a good indication of how well you've moved past them, I think, whether you feel any emotion or not if you see them with someone else.
0: I'm loving the idea of, using some duct tape and a blindfold and a dam, a water dam, and fling them in. Not necessarily in that order. Duct tape, blindfold, and a dam. Eildon.
1: I was wondering where you were going with that, but yeah.
0: That'd fix it.
1: It would.
0: That'll show you.
1: That's right. Have no problem again in them being with anyone else, but you may be perhaps in jail.
0: There's that. But it's just a curiosity, and many people that you speak to, and certainly I speak to either on this program or as we do in life, that go through it, it's still a challenging time.
1: It is. And, the real pain often comes from the meaning that we attach to the situation. So a lot of people start questioning their worth or their attractiveness, whether they were easily replaceable or that easily replaceable if it feels like it's 5 minutes ago and that person's moved on. So that's where the pain comes from. It's the emotion we attach to that situation around our worth and attractiveness. And that's why it can be, when you see someone else with your ex, that's why it can be much harder than the breakup itself.
0: I wonder about those high profiles. They're fascinating to watch, and we read about them. And even up until recently, Jen Aniston from Friends was still making comment just in the last week about a breakup that she had many years ago now.
1: It's surprising how much it still affects people. That's it. And, of course, in the news lately, it's been Hugh Jackman with his new woman and people wondering what Debra Lee's feeling about it all. So that would be way worse, wouldn't it, if you were a celebrity in the spotlight
0: and
1: then you're seen there on the TV, they're in the magazines, they're on social media, they're everywhere. That would be very hard to get over.
0: Is there the one simple strategy that you would employ to get through it quickly as possible?
1: I think the best thing is to look at the relationship for the lessons that you can learn. What did I learn from being with that person? What did I like? What did I not like? And sort of be a bit of an observer around it so you can move forward and go, okay, this is what was good, that's what was bad, this wasn't the right person for me, so that's pretty obvious now I'm looking at it, and that's great because now I can put that aside, I've learnt from it, I know what I want in the future, and I'm going to choose differently, someone that's going to match me better. So that's the best mindset to be in. And know that just because someone's broken up with you, it has nothing to do with your worth or your attractiveness. Sometimes they're just not the right people for each other.
0: Exactly right. And it's always good to talk to you. Thank you so much for your time. Karina Chapman, connection expert, founder of Aligned Connections. Here's the question for you. And I reckon this will work really well, Jay. If you could pick one so-called breakup song, 133693, how do you handle it with one breakup song? What's the breakup song? If somebody says and breaking up is hard to do, I'll jump in the river myself. 133693. It is Australia Overnight. If you've got one, come and join us.
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0: Oh, the text, really funny. I love you, I love you, I love you. Tony, separate ways from Elvis Presley would be one. Listen to the words and it covers all those bases. Mark and Scoresby, thank you. Sandy, I never really loved you anyway. Which is really good, thank you. The top 10 things, consider. Have a look at this. We'll get to those calls in just a tick. Stay there for those that are waiting. Jan, Wilma and Dave will come to you shortly. Dealing with those endings. Two, support, comfort. Three, need to grieve. It is a bit of a grieving process, isn't it? Need to deal with your emotions. Five, you need to experience God's love. Oh, if only it was that easy. Six, you need to discover the power of forgiveness. There it is. Seven, need to learn to wait well. Eight, need to restore confidence and self-esteem. Nine, need to wake up to the rest of your life. 11, oh, did we get to 10? No, 10, you need to make healthier choices next time. That's the one, isn't it? You need to make healthier choices next time. I think there's something in that for everybody. Jan, morning.
11: Yeah, no. Yes, no.
0: Little bit.
11: No, I'm not impressed with this. I'm not impressed with this wallowing in self-pity and recrimination nonsense.
0: Sometimes it's hard to avoid, though, Jan. It comes upon you.
11: What I was saying to Jay, this idea of moving on, it's ridiculous. And people jumping into relationships after they've had a breakup.
0: Yeah.
11: That's also really silly because you're likely to choose somebody that's just like the last person. I don't agree either that you were with the wrong person. That was the right person for the time that you were with them. And if you've grown apart or grown in different directions, that doesn't mean there's anything wrong with that person or with you. It means you've grown in different directions.
0: Yeah.
11: And so people shouldn't be jumping into relationships looking to move on and replace the previous person. People should be comfortable with their own company. And that point eight in that list that you just ran through, that's the one.

0: Right, we'll all work on that together. Wilma, good morning.
1: I had to ring about Tony. Look, I had a break of a romance back in the early 1960s, and a song Andy Williams for that, I Can't Get Used to Losing You, and that used to
0: come. I Can't Get to Lose It, yes, what a track.
1: Yeah, and I tell you what, that cut me up every time I heard it for probably for about 12 months.
0: It still triggers?
1: No. No, because I met the love of my life. But
0: yeah, well, that's
1: a couple of years later.
0: There you go. And for how long? For how long did that last?
1: Oh well, until Beck got married the 14th of June 1969, and he passed away on the 25th of March this year.
0: There you go, Wilma. That's a great innings, and what a great date for a wedding, let me tell you, Wilma. That's lovely. Thanks. Wherever you are, right across Australia, thank you for all these wonderful nominations. Tub Thumping by Chumbawamba. Yes, that's great. The Angels. Am I Ever Going to See Your Face Again? And that very funny one, I Never Really Loved You Anyway. Can we have a quick word with David? Do you want to do a break and then David? No, we'll do David. David in Israel, just bring us up to date. Good morning, David. It's been a little while. Just set the tone.
2: Yeah, how are
0: things
2: you?
0: That are happening as we speak.
2: Yeah, well, the Iranians have started attacking the country again. But where we are, we've received warnings, but we haven't been attacked. But in the north of the country, they've been attacked. And apparently, four missiles I just saw now on one of the news sites has been shot down. I don't see if there's been any damage or anything like that at all. But I do not know because the reports are still new and scant and sparse. But they have shot down four Iranian missiles. And the phone is buzzing like crazy with warnings that missiles are on the way.
0: Have you gone down for cover at this stage,
2: no,
0: or not necessarily?
2: No,
0: not yet. No.
2: In our area, nothing has yet happened. So I just finished my dinner listening to you, and I thought, well, I'll call you guys. And my favourite 3AW people, and we'll see what happens. So hopefully it won't happen here, but school has been cancelled tomorrow, and workplaces have been by and large cancelled unless they're essential, like hospitals and that sort of thing, police, whatever. It looks like we're going for another round. They're just putting a map now on the TV of all the places which have been hit. Been quite a few shootings. The north of the country has been hit. Got to remember, the country is, let's say, 8 hours long. We live in the middle, so we're about 3 hours from the north.
0: It's hard to see an end on the horizon at this stage, David.
2: Sorry, I missed you. Sorry.
0: Whether or not we can see a solution appearing sooner rather than later.
2: Oh, it won't be sooner. No.
0: No.
2: It's not going to be sooner. No. I mean, look, Mr. Trump has been, President Trump has been trying to negotiate with these people, and they've been, you know, consistent breakings by them of the ceasefire and everything. And he said, no, let's try a bit more, let's try a bit more. You can't see, you know, and I can actually see on the screen now. And missiles being shot down.
0: Another one. David, I wish we had a bit more time. We might have a chat tomorrow morning on the program, but thank you. Stay safe. It's David. He's in Israel.
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11: G'day folks, welcome once again to Conversations. I have Rock Royalty in the studio with me today, two gorgeous ladies who made their mark in the Australian rock scene, rock pop, gospel scene. Vicar and Linda Bull, welcome to the program. How are you?
12: Oh, we're great. We're so happy to be here, actually. We love Adelaide very much.
11: Yeah, look, straight off, I was intrigued as before we went to air, you're telling us you've been here for a couple of days performing at
12: Eucaria.
11: Now, this is the home of the family who produced all those Jurlique products. Now,
12: yes,
11: I've never been there. I thought it was more for classical music and classical performance. Tell us about it.
12: Well, yes, it was. The founder of Jurlique, Eureka Klein, she's a big fan of chamber music and classical music, so she built this beautiful venue in the hills, and it seats about 250 people. And we went and did two nights with our piano player. And she's sort of allowing kind of the riffraff in now. So it was for mainly classical musicians and jazz musicians. But, you know, and she's built this beautiful space for artists to stay and write. So we stayed on three more days and started writing the next record. So we've just had a wonderful time.
11: Was it invitation only or...?
13: Yeah, it is.
12: No, the actual gig.
11: The audience, was it?
13: No, anyone could come.
11: Anyone could come.
12: Yeah, so they have a massive mailing list, so we sold out two nights. It was great.
11: That's straight off the top. I'm so intrigued with your journey. Can we go back to the start? I mean, your mum's born in Tonga.
12: Yes.
11: Okay, and I have these illusions of the tropical paradise, the Polynesian heritage. What do you know about her early days?
12: Well, Mum came from Tonga to Australia in 1959 to study nursing. And, Tonga is like a beautiful tropical paradise, warm weather, very laid back, beautiful people.
11: Beautiful food.
13: Yeah.
12: Yeah. And came to Australia and landed at Essendon Airport in Melbourne middle of winter in 1959 and nearly turned around and went straight back home.
11: Really?
12: Yeah. Yeah. She found the cold very confronting.
13: She went straight to Bendigo, actually, and that was even colder.
12: Yeah, Bendigo Base Hospital.
11: But what stimulated or motivated her to move from Tonga to go to Melbourne to study? Did her parents say this would be a good idea or...?
13: Well, she wanted to be a nurse, so she came to Australia to study nursing. So, and she was sponsored because at the time it was in the middle of the White Australia policy, so she couldn't just come here. Mm. She had to be allowed in. And so she did that and stayed with a beautiful family in Bendigo and studied nursing, finished her degree, with the idea to go back to Tonga to continue being a nurse there, but she met our father.
11: Oh, tell us about Dad.
12: Well, Dad's a yachtie.
11: A yachtie?
12: Yeah.
11: In Bendigo?
12: No. Mum went out on a date to the Sandringham Yacht Club.
11: With another guy.
12: With another guy. Yeah.
13: Dad's got the moves, I tell you.
12: Yeah, yeah. And Dad just happened to be at the yacht club that night and, saw this exotic sort of, gorgeous woman and they connected. And they haven't been apart since. They got married 3 months later. And
11: I want to know what happened on the night, though.
12: What do you think happened on the night?
11: Mum's gone with another guy, and the dad's cut his lunch.
13: Well, what happened was they abandoned Mum. So the group that she went, her best friend and Dad's friend, they took off and went to a party on a boat and left Mum at a party. And Dad sort of saw her and thought, she doesn't know how to get home. And I'm going to make sure that she gets home. She looks so lost and innocent and beautiful. So he offered to drive her home, and he drove her home. But on the way, he said, do you mind if we just stop at St Kilda Beach and look at the sea?
11: Oh, of course he did.
13: And, of course, she's an island girl.
12: Yeah.
13: And who doesn't want to look at the sea when you miss the ocean? So that was it. That was his big,
12: That was his move.
13: That was his move. And they...
11: And three months later.
12: Yes.
13: Yep.
12: Yeah, because they were at an age where Mum, they were both in their, they were about 30 years old. And I think they were kind of looking, they were a bit lonely. They realised that maybe, they could see in each other that they were both feeling that way.
11: Did Mum leave a boy behind in Tonga when she came to Melbourne?
13: Probably. She had a boyfriend. She still talks about him. The Sri Lankan doctor.
12: Yeah, yeah.
13: Just to annoy Dad. She calls out his name whenever Dad's done something wrong.
12: Yeah, yeah.
11: So she had a boyfriend in Tonga who was a Sri Lankan doctor.
13: So
11: she's come to Melbourne to study nursing.
12: Yes.
11: Does she meet your dad after she's finished her, or while she's doing?
12: She just finished her degree. Yes.
11: So she was going to go back.
12: Yes, and ended up marrying Dad.
11: What was the reaction of your grandparents? Did you ever find out?
13: Well, Mum asked Dad to, formally asked our grandfather. I think Grandpa knew that it would be difficult. Mum's father is Tongan. He knew that it wouldn't be easy because of the racial difference and, the climate at the time. But he did say that. He said, look, it's going to be tough, Are you guys ready for that? And Mum and Dad just went, I think we'll be okay.
11: Okay, so they got the blessing. Did you say your father's time, your grandfather's time?
13: No, our grandfather, Mum's father.
12: Mum's father. Okay, so Dad's parents had passed away. That Dad lost his parents when he was very young.
11: Oh, okay.
12: Yeah.
11: That's sad.
12: Yeah.
11: So what about your grandmother? Is she Tongan also?
12: Yes.
13: Yeah.
11: Okay. Was it is it a big culture shock, do you think, or was it a culture shock for your mum?
12: Yes, it was a massive culture shock. Australia was a big culture shock, more so for her parents. They came, once they'd given their blessing, they and mum and dad, they got married, had us, and then they came to Australia and met us, and that was a massive culture shock for grandpa and grandma. They,
11: wow.
12: They were... They'd never seen anything like a big city like Melbourne.
13: They were gorgeous. I mean, Grandpa used to get around Doncaster, which is the neighbourhood where we grew up, in his traditional Tongan outfit. And he looked like Ray Charles. And he was beautiful. And also when they'd go to big shopping centres and things like that, the first thing they did was
12: sat down
13: on the escalator because they didn't know what happened.
12: They didn't realise.
13: What's going on?
12: And poor mum's like, quick, get up.
13: You're going to be spaghetti at the
12: end. You're going to scrape your bum at the top.
13: They do all sorts of wacky things like that because it was so different.
11: Mm. Wow. So I did read your father was very keen that you embraced your Tongan heritage, and how did he not enforce it? How did he accommodate that?
12: Well, he welcomed the Tongan people into his home. Mm. You know, he thought, well, I've married a Tongan woman, and he thought, okay, marry one Tongan, marry the lot. So
13: that was his saying.
12: You know, they all come together. So every Sunday after church, they'd come over to the house. They'd dig up his backyard. They cook their umu, which is like a hangi.
13: Yeah.
12: They cook their pigs. They would sing, and he loved it. He
11: really?
12: Just embraced it.
11: So you said your dad was a yachty. Well, what did he do for a job?
13: He worked for the Department of Agriculture.
11: Oh, okay. Because his parents were
12: orchardists.
11: Orchardists.
12: Yes. Yeah. They had grew apples and pears and cherries in Doncaster. But, and Dad loved the outdoors and he loved sailing. And so, yeah, so he worked, he bled cattle most of his life for brucellosis in the Yarra Valley.
11: Oh, really? Mm. So when you say when your grandparents came to visit, it was so different. What was society like in Tonga? We imagine it, and it's probably wrong to do so. You remember a certain primitiveness about it.
13: Village life.
11: That's a better way of saying it.
13: No, that's okay.
12: Yes. Yeah.
13: It was village life. It's, you know, the family home is central to the way they live, and the kitchen and all the little whales and the little huts are based around, you know.
11: So it's a hut, basically a hut type thing.
13: Yeah. Mm.
11: Goodness.
12: Not so much anymore, but back then it was, you know. Now people, I mean, it's very, it's mixed, isn't it? There's still
13: a bit of a
12: third world country.
13: Yeah, there's still, like, you know, we went to Tonga recently. We went back with the whole family. And the potholes that were there in the 70s are still there.
11: Oh, no.
12: Yeah.
13: Yeah. Okay. But that's okay. I mean, they're used to it. They know how to dodge it in the middle of the night, you know.
11: On a scale of happiness, where do they rate? I mean, we try and rate countries in terms of their happiness scale, and Norway apparently rates high. Where would Tonga rank, perhaps? You seem happy.
13: Oh, the Tongans are happy people. I don't think we can really speak for the Tongans because we don't live there.
11: Okay.
13: But
12: Life in Tonga is hard. It's hard work, you know. Yeah. So, yeah, there's no denying that you know, you have to work hard for everything, and you know. But they are generally very, very happy people. They love being with one another. They love singing, and they love worshiping every Sunday. And
11: we're going to get you to do that if you don't mind.
12: No, really,
11: just quietly. Vicar and Linda Bull, folks, are my guests. Back after the break.
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11: My guests today on Conversations are two delightful ladies, Vicar and Linda Ball. We haven't heard them sing yet. Hopefully we can coax them into sharing some of those. I know you've got to warm up. I know it's a bit hard. But if you just tuned in, Vicar and Linda were telling us about their mother coming from Tonga, meeting their father who cut his mate's lunch and to take home, married her within 3 months. But also a bit of a description of what life was like in Tonga and maybe the culture shock your mum had to put up with. But anyway, mum marries dad. And did your mum go to work as a nurse, having studied as a nurse?
12: Yes.
11: Okay.
12: Yes.
11: And how long is it before, Vicar, you come along? You're the older one.
12: Yes. I was born in 66. So they married in, when did they marry, 65?
13: 65.
12: Yeah.
13: Okay. Yeah. Yeah. You were born 9 months later.
12: Yeah. Actually, yeah, we did the maths, didn't we?
13: Don't do the maths.
12: Yeah, I came along, and then 17 months later, Linda came along.
11: Geez, you're close, aren't you?
12: Yes.
11: In terms of date. Well, tell me, what was life like? What was your childhood like?
12: I'm really happy.
11: Imbued with music all around you, I guess. Is that where the instinct to sing comes?
12: Yes, it does. Well, you know, the Tongans, when Mum was one of the first Tongans to arrive in Melbourne, and then slowly the rest of them started coming. Like, Mum and Dad sponsored a lot of people. And then they started their church. And so we were going to church every Sunday listening to the singing, weren't we?
13: Yeah. And that's how we learned how to sing.
11: Is that gospel music or hymns as we know?
12: It's hymns.
13: It's hymns, different to, the Southern Baptist gospel style of singing, very different to what we sing now, but the harmonies, I think, were the things that Vicar and I picked up as children, because Tongan church wasn't like a normal length. It was 4 hours on a Sunday.
11: 4 hours?
13: Yeah.
11: Did you enjoy that?
12: No.
11: No.
12: No.
13: But it teaches you patience.
12: It did. We learned some good lessons.
13: Yeah.
12: Yeah.
13: We really wanted to be outside playing basketball, but in the end, all those harmonies sunk in.
11: Really?
13: And I think if that hadn't have been... If we hadn't have been sitting there every weekend for 4 hours for years and years, I don't think we would have kind of understood harmony as much as we do.
11: You did an album of gospel songs, didn't you, like, based on your Sunday experiences. But when you look back and when you think back, what's the song or the tune or the melody that comes to mind?
12: You know, it's Hallelujah. Hallelujah. The Tongans do a beautiful version of that. They sing that so beautifully because their harmonies are so powerful. And they sing that like at Christmas time. And
13: they sing Wesleyan hymns a lot.
12: Yeah, and in Tongan.
13: In Tongan.
11: Do you know? Do you speak the language?
12: No.
13: We can understand. We used to be fluent. Because we did go back to Tonga for about 3 months to live there, but and to learn the culture. But we used to be fluent, but now we can only understand bits and pieces, the crucial bits.
11: Okay.
13: Yeah, the gossipy bits.
11: So you love to sing just because you love to sing?
12: Yeah, I think it was just in our blood, you know. It was one of those things because Mum's a great singer. Yeah, she was the soloist in the church choir.
11: Have you ever recorded her? Have you ever recorded with her?
12: We tried.
13: She's not good with a microphone.
12: No, she froze.
11: Oh, did she?
12: Yeah. Yes.
13: I think
12: you
13: need to be... It was weird for her. You know, microphones are strange if you're not used to singing into them, I think, and she just sort of was used to singing at church, being free. But as soon as we pointed that on and the button went red, no voice. Yeah.
12: So
11: when did you discover that you could harmonise? This always intrigues me. That how do you get that? How does that resonance kick in? Where does it? How does that work?
12: Well, Mum taught us. So we
11: can you give us an example?
12: Well, we'd start singing. You know, in the back of the car, we'd listen to the radio. The radio was always on. There was always music in the house. We'd sing along, and Mum picked up very quickly that I had the higher voice and that Linda had the lower one. So she would teach us our parts. She'd go, okay, Vicky, you sing like this, and Linda, this is your part that you sing like this. And
11: I know you're not warmed up.
13: If you do the chorus of Blue Bayou, that's a kind of...
11: Yeah, Linda Ronstadt. Roy Orbison,
12: yeah.
11: Come on.
12: Just don't go too high, okay, Lulu?
13: Just the chorus?
12: Yeah.
13: So I do the low and Vicky does the high.
11: I can help if you want.
13: You're going to help, please?
12: Can you please?
13: We heard you're a great singer.
12: No, yeah, we did.
11: No, the last thing you want is to hear me sing.
12: Yeah.
11: That was just a joke.
12: So Mum and Dad had great record collection. You know, they had Linda and they had Willie and they had Elvis. Oh, and so we'd sing along to all that stuff. And, yeah, and Mum taught us.
11: Okay, so do
13: the chorus.
12: Do the chorus. Okay. How does it go? Oh, just do a verse.
13: I feel...

0: Oh, yeah. You don't know how can...
1: My dreams come true.
2: We haven't finished yet, Kizzy.
1: I'm blue.
0: What is it? What is that? What's that third voice that kicks in when you actually hit that harmony?
2: It's you.
0: No, it wasn't. Has anyone studied the theory of that?
2: The harmonics of it.
0: The harmonics? No.
3: I think when siblings harmonise together, it's a different sound. Say,
0: like the Everly Brothers, a classic example, really, isn't it?
3: Yeah. You know, it's
2: actually, it's an interesting question.
3: Yeah, it's just a unique sound that brothers and sisters, or, you know, like Linda and I get, you know, and we've worked on our sound for a long time.
0: Okay.
3: We've been practicing since Mum taught us.
0: Yeah,
3: it's different to, I mean, there's nothing like a beautiful choir singing together, is there? You know, that sound, you know, it's very moving, but I think it's even better when...
0: It's inherent.
3: That blood harmony.
0: I did the Walk the Kokoda track, and the locals carried our gear, and they would break into song, and it was like that. And these harmonies were, and these just guys walking up and down mountains. I think, goodness me, that. How do you learn that?
3: How do you climb a mountain and sing?
2: How do you do the Kokoda Trail?
3: We had enough time climbing Mount Barker the other day. Couldn't breathe.
0: Anyway, we're going to run out of time here because so you're at school, and Vicky, you're the old one. Does singing ever loom as a career? Did you have it as an ambition that you'd be a singer? You did.
3: Yes.
0: From an early age.
3: Yes. I always wanted to sing.
0: Okay.
3: Yes. So. Mum said I came out singing.
2: Or screaming.
3: Yes.
0: But you left school, you didn't go straight to singing. You actually had a proper job.
3: I wasn't allowed.
0: Oh, you weren't?
3: No, I had to get some kind of degree or something. Mum said, I'll make a deal. I said, I'm going to join a band. Mum, quitting school, I'm going to join a band. She said, like hell you are. She said, you will go and get some sort of qualification, and if you get that, then you can be a singer. So I went and became a legal secretary, and I said, right, I've got it. There it is. I got honours. I said, now I'm going to join a band. See you later. Yeah.
0: Have you ever used that skill, that talent, that legal secretarial?
3: I have. Yeah, and I love it. I went and worked in a law firm, and I love that procedure. I really enjoy it, you know, from a case coming in right through to, you know.
0: Yeah,
3: it's really interesting. And I think it's paid off, you know, because...
2: Vic is great. Like, she's so organised, and she picks up on things that...
0: Linda, you follow like 16 months later.
2: Yeah.
0: What's your ambition? I see you wanted to be a...
2: Not to be a singer. It wasn't
0: to be a singer.
2: No, I just sang for fun with Vic.
0: So what was your ambition?
2: I wanted to be a visual artist. Yeah.
0: What is that? I read that. A microbiologist.
2: A microbiologist was maybe someone playing a joke on me on
0: Wikipedia.
2: Let's just say. No, look, I did like looking down a microscope, but really my ambition was to be a visual artist, to be a painter. And screen printing was my thing.
0: Really?
2: Yeah.
0: Have you got that talent? Have you ever been?
3: Linda does. Yes, it is very artistic that way. Yeah, she's got a lot to do with... you know, album covers and what we wear and all that sort of thing. She's very particular. You know, she's great with colours.
0: Vicar and Linda Bull, folks, they're my guests. They haven't really started singing professionally. We'll get onto that. We have to, because we're halfway through. Back after the break.
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0: Welcome back to Conversations, folks. Now, if you've just tuned in, you've missed a lot of fun. I mean, certainly a lot of fun in the studio. There's no doubt about that. My guest today is Australian rock royalty, Vicar and Linda Bull, who... they've got a new, well, have a new album out, but they'll be here on Friday the 17th of June at the Theberton Theatre, so get along. It's a, their new album, The Wait, they'll play that, and it's got some great songs on that, by some written by some great Australian performers. But if you've just tuned in with the life story is terrific. Their mother came from Tonga, met their father, who swept her off her feet and married her within 3 months, and but the girls grew up in Doncaster, is that Doncaster in Victoria?
3: Yes.
0: But still, you know, clinging, holding on to their Tongan heritage. They've left school. Vicar goes and does a legal secretarial course. Linda wants to be a visual artist. We're not sure how that's going to manifest itself. But music obviously interferes. Does it interferes or opens doors for you?
3: Yes.
0: You're working at the Black Cat Cafe, which is that a music, was that a music venue, was it?
3: Well, no, it was a really cool cafe in Brunswick Street, Fitzroy, that was owned by a couple of really great people, Henry Mars and Tony Edwards. And Henry was the lead singer in a band called The Bachelors from Prague. It was really cool. That's where, like, all the artists and musicians and everyone would go and drink their coffee and have their, you know, onion burgers and things like that. And they had a really great record collection that, you know, everyone went along to. So because if we just listened to great music, because they had very good taste in music. And I got a job there when I was about 18. And sort of got into the music scene that way. And,
0: but how? How did somebody identify?
3: I just told everyone I could sing. Got up and sang with their bands, basically. That's what happened.
0: Okay.
3: You know, I mean, I knew nothing. I was green, you know. I was terrible. But I thought I wanted to be a singer. And
2: you weren't terrible. You were great.
3: And, you know, I joined... I joined a band called Sophisticated Boom Boom. We used to come to Adelaide a lot. We were a late 50s, early 60s girl group band. We played at the Austral.
0: Really?
3: Yep.
0: I must have missed that.
3: And it was really great fun. We used to dress up in the gear and do all the moves.
0: What sort of music would you play?
3: It was late 50s, early 60s girl group music.
0: Like doo-wop?
3: Doo-wop. Yeah.
0: Okay.
3: We did all that stuff. So, you know, I learnt more harmony there, learnt a different kind of harmony with those girls. And that was good training because it was blending with two different voices. And then, you know, sang with the Bachelors from Prague, joined a band called Fear of Flying, which was an original band. And then I sort of thought, you know what, I think Linda should come sing with me because we know how to harmonise, and that's how it all happened.
0: Linda, did you have the ambition to be a singer?
2: No, not really. No, I was happy at art school, but then I realised I wasn't as good as everybody else. And when Vicar said, come and join me, I went, okay. I had to make a decision. Should I stay and continue my studies, or should I sing with Vic? And I thought, I'm only young, I'm 18, why not give it a go? And I knew we could harmonise, and I'd seen her in her bands, and I thought, yeah, I knew how to sing the part, so it wasn't that difficult to fit in. One of the girls got sick and I took her place, and then we continued.
0: So that was all original stuff with that band?
2: No, that was in the 50s and 60s girl group, yeah.
3: Oh, so, yeah, Linda joined that band for a little while.
2: Yeah.
3: And then we formed the Honeymooners, which was our band.
0: Okay.
3: Yeah, Henry Mars from The Bachelors named the band The Honeymooners.
2: I think I hated the name.
3: I hated the name. But actually, you know, I know he was talking about the TV show, wasn't he? Wasn't he? Yeah, you know,
0: well, Bruce Springsteen.
3: Straight to the Moon.
2: Yeah.
0: Bruce Springsteen loves The Honeymooners.
3: Yeah.
2: I love Bruce Springsteen.
3: Well, I like the name now. I love the name The Honeymooners. Yeah. So, yeah, we did covers.
0: Okay.
3: But a lot of soul kind of covers. Yeah.
0: Mm. So when did Joe Camilleri come up? I mean, you're most famous, I suppose, for performing with him, and he was not shy. He wasn't jealous about you sharing some of the spotlight, was he at all? Is that an awkward question?
3: Well, no, it's not awkward. We joined after when we were in the Honeymooners for a while. Then Joe was looking for backing singers, and he asked us to come and audition, and we ended up going on the road with him. He was recording Hold On to Me. When we joined that band, and he was in the middle of doing Chain to the Wheel, and he nearly kind of thought, oh, I'm going to keep, probably not going to put that song on the record, but Linda and I had just joined the band, and I think the producer, Jeff, said, why don't you get Vicar to sing a verse? So I went in and sang a verse, and they ended up...
0: Well, I did read he wasn't going to put it on the record.
3: That's right.
0: And you basically convinced him to do it? Or
3: I didn't convince him.
0: But hearing you sing...
3: Yeah.
0: Convinced him to do it.
3: Yes.
0: Let's hear it. We've got a grab of it.

0: Well, that kicks in, doesn't it? I mean, that really kicks in.
1: Yeah, and, you know, sort of young and green and sort of just that, I'm just going to let it rip, you know, just sing it.
0: Did.
1: And, you know, I think we had a good blend. Me, Linda and Joe had a good, we had a good thing going on. We enjoyed, you know, he taught us a lot, Joe. He, you know, we owe him a lot because he gave us that opportunity. He took us around the world.
2: Yeah.
1: You know, put us on his records. But, you know, sometimes he was like, oh, geez, you know, I'm singing the whole set and Vicar only sings one song and she gets louder applause than I do. That used to really, you know, cheese him off a bit.
2: I think when people held up the banner, that was when he went, nah. Like, no, Joey's great.
0: What was the banner? Well, tell me.
2: I love you, Vicar.
0: Not I love you, Linda.
2: I don't really care.
1: Oh, people yell that out. Love you, Linda.
2: So cute.
0: Yeah. There is a quote. He taught us that you have to take care of your own career because no one else will do it for you. He taught us to watch every cent to make sure your band is happy and how to deal with the public. I mean, that sounds like a really influential mentor.
2: Yeah, he was. I mean, he was 40 when we joined the Black Soros and we were 20.
0: Gosh.
2: So there was a big age gap. But all of the guys in that band were amazing to us. They treated us as equals. They looked after us. They knew we were young girls and they kind of kept an eye on us. But business-wise, Joe was very canny.
0: Was he?
2: Yeah. He would come in and sat in on our first record company meeting with Sony,
0: yeah.
2: who we were signed to, and just went, after we left the room, said, whatever you do, do this, do that, do that, do this. And we did. We listened to him.
0: So surrounded by all this talent, you know, all these attractive performers. What's happening in your love life? Can you talk about that? Or is that too personal?
1: No. Well,
2: we both married drummers.
1: Yeah.
0: Kylie likes drummers. I like drummers. I like drummers, baby.
1: Yeah.
0: You both married drummers.
2: Because still married to her beautiful husband,
0: mm-hmm.
2: and he plays
1: for James Rain. He's James's drummer.
0: Wow.
1: Yeah, and I went along to a James Rain. I was touring with the Sorrows and he was touring with James and I was sharing a house with a guitar player from James's band, and I came home and I saw a picture of John on the notice board. I went, who's that guy? And he goes, that's Watto, Vic. You should meet him. You really like him. So I thought, oh, okay. So I went along to the James. I had a night off, so I went along to the Palais to see Berger play. That's my friend with James, and met John that night. And I was 22, and we haven't been apart since either. It's much like Mum and Dad's story.
0: Really?
1: We're still together, yeah.
0: And Linda, what's your story?
2: You notice how far I'm sitting
0: away from you? Do you
1: you've got to answer it.
0: You don't want to share it.
2: No, I'm the only person in our family to ever be divorced.
0: Oh.
2: But that's okay because I'm much happier. It didn't work, but I've got two great kids.
0: That's also, do the children complicate your singing careers?
2: It's difficult.
1: Difficult, yes. But we had very supportive parents who came on the road with us. They were I think when my daughter was born, Muffy, I went straight back out on the road 6 weeks later and Mum and Dad came with us.
0: Gosh.
1: They toured with us for about 5 years looking after our kids.
2: Yeah.
1: Or we'd leave and the kids would stay with them. They're a very big part of our girls' lives.
0: How old are your children now?
2: Well, we decided to have children at the same time. Vic and I sort of planned it that way so that we could tour, continue working. Because, you know, there's no backstop. You don't get maternity leave or holiday pay or anything. We knew. Our children now are 25, 23 and 17. So,
0: are they musical?
2: Two are.
0: What is that?
1: Linda's eldest is not particular.
2: She's really smart.
1: Yeah, she's smart, but she can't sing.
0: Does she feel any pressure? Did they feel pressure?
1: I think to be musicians.
0: No, to sing or, yeah.
2: They know that their passion is important. Like whatever's going to be successful for them, I think you probably know this through football. You know, you've got to really want to do it because you've got to put up with that really hard time. So
1: being a musician is a sacrifice, you know. It's. And I said to my daughter, because she's a beautiful bass player, I said, why don't you be a musician? She goes, not my passion, Mum. And I went, oh, really? How come? She goes, nursing is. So she's a nurse.
0: Oh, wow.
1: Yeah. So I'm like, okay.
0: Vicar and Linda Ball are my guests, folks. Back after the break.
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0: Welcome back to Conversations. Vika and Linda Ball are my guests, folks. These are the great singers, renowned, I suppose, for their time with Joe Camilleri and the Black Sorrows, but branched out on their own, have had significant careers touring the world. But one of the things that I really picked up on, you were invited back to Tonga to sing for the king. I'm going to try and pronounce his name.
1: Mm-hmm.
0: Tafahau Tupo.
1: Correct.
2: Perfect.
1: Yes.
0: What was that like? And then I read you were quite scared about having to do that.
1: There's a lot of protocol involved.
0: Was there?
1: Yes. Yeah, he's the king. So, you know, it was a great honour and there's certain things we had to do, like... You know, Tonga has different. Our head's not allowed to be higher than the king.
0: Oh,
2: can't show your back.
0: Is he a tall guy?
2: Yes, they're huge. The royal family are very tall people.
0: Yeah, so you're not allowed to show your back To the king.
1: No, you can't show you back to the king. Mm. You sort of, yeah. We sang on his lawn. We were invited to sing on his front lawn, the palace.
0: What did you sing?
1: We sang a gospel song.
2: And we sang a song we wrote for our grandfather called Grandpa's Song. Yeah, yeah.
1: Mm.
0: But did your grandfather ever hear that song?
2: No. He passed away.
0: Oh, that was sad.
1: Our grandmother heard it. You know, there was certain dress we had to wear. We had to. They made a special. It's called a kia kia, made out of fresh flowers. It was beautiful. Mm. We had to wear lei. You know, everything was made for us because for the performance.
2: Yeah.
1: And we went there to do some recording, but also to see our family. They had a big weight loss competition. Tongans had the king of Tonga went on a diet, and he lost a lot of weight.
2: He was the heaviest monarch in the world prior to this. Yeah,
1: yes, and he went on. He lost like 80 kilograms, and he thought, right, okay, you know, my country, the diabetes, overweight, heart disease. I'm going on a diet as an example. Lost 80 kilos. Then he put on a weight loss competition for the whole country. And the Tongans went on a diet. They started aerobics, you know. They've never done aerobics before. We saw them. They did a demonstration on his lawn.
2: It's a lot of stress lycra that day.
1: The winner was announced, and then we sang for the king.
0: Gosh, I can't imagine. Is the nation healthier these days because of it?
1: I think the young kids now, they're changing. You know, they're a lot more conscious and also, you know, with the rugby players and everything, you know, because they're so great, they take it more seriously now, their diet, because they're so,
2: they're into it.
0: So you branched out on your own careers. Did it go to plan for you?
2: It went fast. We had a lot of success very quickly from a very young age.
0: I like the Mark Seymour song.
2: When Will You Fall For Me.
0: Yeah, we just happen to have it here.
1: Oh, yeah.

0: Yeah, he's a good songwriter, Mark.
1: Isn't he?
0: Yeah, he's great.
1: Is he good? He seems such a introverted sort of guy. He's not extroverted at all. Do I read him wrong?
2: He's intense.
0: He's intense.
1: That's very smart. That's the word I was looking for.
2: Very smart.
0: Big thinker.
1: Okay.
0: Yeah.
1: Your grand final national anthem in 2016 for the AFL is regarded as the best rendition, and it was done a cappella.
0: Yes. Really?
1: We've got a little bit of a...

0: Of course, the 100,000 trying to sing along with you didn't really enhance it.
1: That was interesting. That was you know, we went through a period of we were kind of drifting, and then we got a new manager, and then we got to sing the national anthem. And after that, things started to change. It was like, okay, yeah, the career kind of changed. And it was, we thought, how do we do this? Do we do it a cappella? Do we do it to backing track? Okay, we have sung in the middle of that ground, the MCG, before. It's a hard job because of the slap back and all that sort of stuff. And
0: I found it hard.
1: Yeah.
2: All the cheers.
1: Yeah. Muck up your timing. Let's just do it a cappella. Just be easier.
0: Yeah.
2: You know how big that ground is. You know, it's daunting.
0: I can be sure I've never sung that.
2: Yeah. Wait.
1: Yeah.
0: So that relaunched or gave you a boost in your popularity. Is that what you're saying?
2: Yeah. Something happened that day. I think for us, it put us. People saw us for the first time in a different way, or for the first time. A lot of people at home were going, "Who are they?" You know, that was good. Phones started to ring more.
0: Really?
2: Work became more interesting, and it was a real life changer,
1: I mean, we'd still been doing things like we were doing rock whiz, we were, you know, doing things like that. I mean, and Paul Kelly, we tour a lot with Paul Kelly. We're his backing singers, and we have been for 30 years. We've been singing for Paul longer than we have for Black Sorrows. Mm. So, you know, we just finished a 7-week tour with Paul.
0: Can you tell him we want to have him as a guest on Conversations? Because
1: we're seeing him next week. We will tell him.
2: He'll be running in here to see you.
0: I know he barracks for Norwood, but...
2: Yeah. Adelaide boy.
0: The song, If I Could Start Today Again, he wrote for you.
1: Yes.
0: And Linda, you wanted to sing it.
2: Yeah, because I heard him noodling on the guitar and I thought it was a beautiful melody and I thought, he's going to come back with a song and hopefully I'll get to sing it.
0: But... The older sister, Paul drank, did she?
1: No, I didn't want to sing it because I'm not a terribly good ballad singer, and it's a ballad. And he came back, he was noodling around, he came back the next day with the lyrics, and he sang it for Linda, and Linda goes, oh, I'd love to sing that. And he goes, actually, it's not for you, it's for Vicar.
2: It's Vicar's story.
1: It's Vicar's story, and it's true, the lyrics.
0: Let's hear it.
1: It's 24.

0: wrote it for you, what was the significance of the song to what was happening in your life?
1: Well, he knows us quite well, and he knows that I'm very I tend to speak before I think. You know, I'm kind of the reckless one. You know, you go out, get completely trashed, make a complete fool of myself, you know, and then have terrible regret the next day. He's seen all that. So that's what the song's about. I could start today again. You know, that's my story. So
2: he goes, don't worry, Linda, I'll give you a nice humming part in the middle, which I got.
1: Yeah.
0: That's a brave thing to say, though. Admit your failings. As you've said then.
1: Well, it's true. I was wild, you know. In between the ages of 18 and 50,
2: 54.
1: I was a complete fool, you know. It's like just do whatever I want. Just, you know, not worry about the consequences. I've changed now, though. I've just, you know, I don't drink anymore. I don't do any of that stuff. But I was wild.
0: Was there a pivotal moment?
1: Yeah, I just didn't want to do it anymore. It was like I was sick of waking up with a hangover and being, you know, and having regret. And I was like, I don't want to live like that anymore. I don't want to be an old woman that lives like that either. So I'm going to change, so I did.
0: Mm. And you've stayed married?
1: Yep.
0: Well, you must have a tolerant husband.
1: Well, he's a party animal too. He's worse than me.
2: Yeah. You might not be married when you get home.
1: No. Well, you know, it's like we're musicians, and you know, it's like, you know, it's I'm not saying that all musicians are wild and, you know, party and throw televisions out the door, you know, but it was just, you know, it's sort of, I wasn't always like that, you know. I'd pull my head in every now and then, but then I go.
2: She never dropped a ball on stage.
0: Okay.
2: Ever.
1: No, so, never.
0: Have you had moments as sisters? I mean, sister, there's always sibling rivalry, I guess, and sisters sometimes can fight. I know my daughters, but...
2: we would only fight, you know, if things were getting a little bit wild, yeah. We'd clash because I'm very opposite, kind of.
0: Oh, you're straight.
2: I know. I'm just a bit more boring.
1: You're not boring.
2: Well,
1: hey, Linda's great fun.
0: Look, the last couple of years have been so difficult. How have you survived them? We saw you doing the ISO nut push city limits, ISO city limits. What else?
1: Yeah, yeah. We did our Sunday Sing Song. That's how we survived. And that saved our lives, I think. It kept us busy. We made a gospel record during ISO. We did the original, The Wait. We had an anthology out all during that period. So, you know, we tried to keep busy.
0: Vicka, I know you're a fan of Etta James, and you toured the world performing as a tribute to Etta James.
1: Yes.
0: Did you ever contemplate when you were... Did you get immersed in her life, the tragedy of her life when you were doing that show?
1: Yes. Yeah, I did. But then I made it like a celebration because she survived. She came through all that, you know. She beat all her demons. And she gave up the drugs, she gave up the drinking. Yeah, and she ended up leading a very peaceful life with her family.
0: Yeah, succumbed to Alzheimer's in the end, I think.
1: Yes.
0: Did she not?
1: Yeah.
0: So with your current touring, which you're up and doing again, what do we expect? What can you promise us?
2: Well, we're coming to the Thebe on the
0: 17th.
2: On 17th with our full band that made the record with us. So we're trying to reproduce that on stage live, every single song. And some favourites
1: as
2: well.
1: Some old favourites as well, yeah. But it won't be like The Wait and then the favourites. We're going to mix it all up so they'll, you know, make it just one lovely show for everyone.
2: Yeah.
1: We'll do Grandpa's Song and we'll do the favourites.
2: And When Will You Fall For Me?
1: When Will You Fall For Me?
2: Like the Start Today.
1: Start Today again. All the songs you play today we'll do.
0: Yeah. Okay, this is the critical question, being from Victoria. Which footy team do you barrack for?
1: Collingwood.
2: Collingwood. Sorry.
1: So we were born, look, you know, we had no choice. We were born into it.
0: Did you follow footy? Did you grow up?
2: Yes.
0: Did you?
2: Yeah, I was a VFL Young supporter.
0: Did you have favourites?
2: Yeah, I

0: Right, now we're going to turn the microphone off now, and are you going to? Can you stick around?
1: Of course.
0: Because we're going to have a crack at the wait.
1: Of course. Okay.
2: Yay. Thanks so much.
0: Vicar and Linda Bull were my guests, folks. Thank you so much for joining us. You can see them on the 17th of June, Friday night, at the Theverton Theatre. Tickets at Ticketmaster. Thank you for joining us.
1: It's been wonderful.
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1: Sunny today, a top of 19. 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
1: A man has died after becoming unresponsive during an arrest in Clare. Police responded to reports of a man armed with a metal pole creating a disturbance. When they arrived yesterday afternoon, the 44-year-old threatened the officers. Assistant Commissioner David O'Donovan says a taser was used to try and disarm him, but it was ineffective.
3: Police were then involved in arresting the male, and it's during the arrest procedure that the man became unresponsive, and police acted immediately to render first aid and continued to render first aid to the man until medical assistance was on scene.
1: The former leader of the Australian Democrats, Natasha Stott Despoja, has been appointed a Companion of the Order of Australia for her service to the prevention of domestic violence and promotion of human rights. She's one of 950 Australians named on the King's Birthday Honours List this year. Governor General Sam Mostyn has congratulated all who have received an honour.
4: Our honours system recognises outstanding people who contribute so much to Australia. In our communities, in workplaces, and across the country, recipients have made an exceptional contribution to Australia.
1: Former Australian of the Year, Professor Richard Scollier, has died in Sydney at the age of 59. The leading pathologist passed away overnight, 3 years after being diagnosed with an aggressive brain cancer. Professor Scollier used his own medical background to trial an immunotherapy treatment, which has since triggered a world-first clinical trial in the United States. The Prime Minister's approval rating has slumped to its lowest level since winning office. According to the latest news poll, just 36% of Australians are satisfied with Anthony Albanese's performance, while 60% are dissatisfied. The survey also shows an overwhelming majority of voters believe Australian politics is overdue for a big shake-up. One Nation leader Pauline Hanson has doubled down on her pledge to end what she calls mass migration. Prime Minister Anthony Albanese has struck out at Senator Hanson for targeting migrants. He says without foreign workers, the health and aged care systems would collapse. But Ms Hanson says the government is wrong to think tax incentives has caused the housing crisis.
5: Lack of housing is due to mass migration they've allowed to come into the country.
1: And Ukrainian President Volodymyr Zelensky has arrived in London for emergency defence talks with the leaders of Britain, France and Germany. The meeting follows a Russian drone strike that partially destroyed an old nuclear fuel storage facility in the Chernobyl exclusion zone. While an emergency inspection team has been dispatched, Ukrainian officials say radiation levels at the site remain normal. Now turning to 5AA sport, and Carlton has climbed to 13th on the ladder to be just one game outside of the 10. Julian Marcus has more.
6: Carlton have made it four wins in a row under interim coach Josh Fraser with a 5-point win at the MCG over a fast-finishing Essendon. The Blues levelled the scores at three-quarter time after trailing by as much as 23 points in the second term. And the Blues looked home at Hose with an 18-point lead late in the final quarter before the Bombers kicked the final two majors to fall just short. Harry Mackay kicked three goals for the winners while his brother Ben kicked two majors for the Bombers. Earlier in the day, the Swans pinched victory over St Kilda by 2 points at the SCG via a Jai Sarong goal with 17 seconds remaining.
1: This afternoon, Collingwood will take on Melbourne at the MCG in the last match of the round. Oscar Piastri has finished fourth in the Monaco Formula One Grand Prix. The race was won by Kimi Antonelli with Lewis Hamilton second. And Alexander Zverev has won his first tennis major, taking out the French Open final. He's beaten Italy's Flavio Cavoli in five sets. Now checking 5AA traffic.
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8: 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Speeds also reduced at Camden Park for works on Morfitt Road near Maxwell Terrace and in Ottaway for sewer works on Kapara Road near Martin Avenue. 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Adelaide's most accurate traffic on 5AA.
1: Now the 5AA forecast. Sunny today, a top of 19. Mostly sunny tomorrow, 20. Showers easing on Wednesday, 17. And for Thursday, partly cloudy and 19. Right now, it's 13 degrees on 5AA. Always Adelaide.
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Hello, good morning, everybody. It is the King's birthday long weekend, 9 minutes past 6, 8223 0000. The reason I played that, because on this day in 1974, Dolly Parton, she was number one on the US country charts with I Will Always Love You. I'm sure she was number one in a lot more places as well. Elvis Presley indicated that he wanted to cover the song. Parton was interested until Presley's manager, the infamous manager, Colonel Tom Parker, told her it was standard procedure for the songwriter to sign over half of the publishing rights to any song Elvis recorded. Okay. Parton refused. Good on her. She must have had a gut feeling about him. I Will Always Love You later became a worldwide number one hit for Whitney Houston in 1992 when it was featured in The Bodyguard. So my question to you, so that was Dolly's version, very lovely, very calm. Whitney's version, what's your preference?

0: Gosh, that actually really gives you chills, doesn't it? That gives you chills. She was so good. Russell's texted through. Whitney all the way. We'll do Whitney Houston now, but I've got a heap of things to talk to you about today. I'm talking to a few King's Birthday honours. We'll do that shortly. While I've got calls, I'd rather talk to you than myself. Marge. Is it? Oh, no, my phone's gone. Someone just stuffed the handset up again. Sorry. So, hello, oh, my goodness. Sorry, Marge. I kind of know what I'm doing. How are you?
1: Oh, good. Yeah, it's Whitney all the way. Yeah. Dolly hasn't got the vocal cords like Whitney. She's good, but no, Whitney Houston.
0: Yeah, Dolly's amazing, and she's got those fantastic classic hits, which are excellent. But yeah, Whitney.
1: She hasn't got the strength in her voice like Whitney's got. But no. She's good though.
0: Yeah.
1: They're different artists.
0: Yeah, correct. Yeah, the story of Whitney's, it's completely sad, isn't it? You know?
1: No, and her daughter too.
0: Yes,
1: daughter.
0: I know.
1: That's awful, isn't it?
0: Yeah.
1: It's like a curse on the family.
0: Oh, no, it's really sad. Yeah.
1: All that money and fame, you just wonder, where it's going
0: to
1: end.
0: Well, if you're addicted to stuff, it doesn't matter about the money or fame, does it? The addiction takes over.
1: Oh, that was sad, wasn't it? Yeah.
0: Really, really
1: bloody
0: sad.
1: Bloody drugs. But, everybody's responsible for himself. But it's still sad.
0: All right. What are you doing today, Marge? You're up early today?
1: Oh, I just changed all my beds.
0: Oh, good. That's good. That makes you feel nice. Fresh sheets, fresh quilt.
1: Yeah, and put all my ironing away. Well, I do very little ironing, and I can't put the vacuum cleaner on until my neighbours get up.
0: Oh, no, you can't. That's the problem, isn't it?
1: That's all right, though. I mightn't even do it. Doesn't really need to. Yeah. I might do it tomorrow. Give him a rest, I think.
0: Lovely.
1: Yeah.
0: All right.
1: Yeah, I've got a busy day tomorrow, so I thought I'd get everything done today.
0: What are you doing tomorrow?
1: Oh, I've got a couple of medical appointments and hospital appointment and all the rest of it.
0: Yeah. All right. Well, did you ring me the other day about Ileana? Was that you? No, that was a different Marge, wasn't it?
1: Yeah.
0: No, different Marge. All right. All right, lovely Marge. Thank you for calling. You have a lovely day. Helen is saying Whitney. Sue from Mylaw, Dolly or Whitney?
2: Oh, I'm sticking up for Dolly. I love Dolly.
0: She's a legend.
2: Oh, she is. I mean, I love the film because Kevin Costner's in it.
0: Yeah.
2: I mean, he's so huggable. I just love Kevin Costner. But no, I just love Dolly's version is so sweet. It's just, and it is actually in the film. Where Whitney's dancing with Kevin Costner in a country bar.
0: Bit of an ode
2: Dolly's
0: to Dolly.
2: Is on the jukebox.
0: Yeah.
2: So, no, sticking up for Dolly.
0: All right. She's good.
2: Thank you for playing that because I turned the radio on and there she was. And
0: What's your favourite Dolly song? I mean, you can't really go past Islands in the Stream with Kevin.
2: Oh, I do play that a lot. But
0: who was it with? Sorry, Sue.
2: Kenny
0: Rogers. Kenny, that's it. Yeah.
2: It's got we all love Jolene.
0: Yes.
2: Love Jolene. I think that's iconic Dolly. Well, I think
0: Was it last year? Was it last year or this year? I can't remember, but the and we spoke to her, there was that Dolly musical. It was so good.
2: Yeah.
0: And I went with my friend's daughter and she put me on to a song about, was it making a quilt or a blanket?
2: Yeah,
0: really nice.
2: Many colours.
0: Yes, that one.
2: Yeah. She's amazing. People in the music industry love her so much. She did an album, a rock album, a couple of years ago, and everyone from Paul McCartney downwards was happy to join her. They all love her and respect her, and she's such a great businesswoman. And, her Dolly World that she's got over in Nashville funds millions of children across the U.S., buying them books for school. That's what she used the funds for from Dolly World. She is awesome and love it a bit. So thank you for that. I'm having a day off today, so it's nice. I just give my pussycat her insulin and I've crawled back into bed after 3 days of getting out of bed early.
0: Yeah.
2: And I wake up and there's my favourite lady.
0: Oh, good. Well, I'm glad.
2: And you are.
0: Oh, thanks, Sue. I understand. Dolly takes precedence over me. I completely get it. I'm not offended by any stretch.
2: No, she's lovely.
0: All right. Thank you, Sue.
2: Thanks.
0: Have a lovely day. Keep warm.
2: You too.
0: Actually, it's actually going to be quite a nice day today. 19 today. didn't feel as warm as what I, sorry, as cold as what I thought it was this morning, but we'll chat to the weather shortly. Peter, hello.
3: Good morning.
0: How are you?
3: Bit nostalgic. I don't really like the King's birthday, but anyway.
0: What? You can't say that and not tell me why. Why?
3: Because I feel a bit, I don't know, I feel funny. I've had a funny up. Anyway, I'm going to Billy's for breakfast.
0: Okay. Well, you got the big game today, the big sample game today, hey?
3: I'm not going because I want to watch the big freeze. I can't be in two places.
0: Oh, okay. Is anyone covering Sample? Maybe it's on 7.2 or one of those?
3: No, there's no broadcast, telecast or broadcast.
0: Okay.
3: Full focus on the game in Melbourne. But anyway, Whitney and my favourite Dolly song from 9 to 5. I went to the movie.
0: Yes.
3: And I love that movie.
0: Great song.
3: Yep.
0: All right, I'll try and find it. We'll play a little bit of it in the system. Yeah, that's good. 9 to 5.
3: Have a great day.
0: Thank you. Thank you. You too, Peter. Take care. And we forget as well, Dolly's a bit of an actress. Remember she was in Steel Magnolias? That was excellent with Sally Field, Julia Roberts, Olympia Dukakis, Daryl Hannah. Still a good movie. Some of it was a little bit inappropriate because it's very, a little bit sexist towards women, but it's still a good movie. Good morning, Amber.
4: Oh, good morning, Angie. I'm definitely, that particular song is definitely a Whitney. Whitney.
0: Yeah.
4: Sorry, I've got it.
0: No, you've been sick. Are you feeling better?
4: Yeah, I do my best.
0: Yeah.
4: But Dolly's a storyteller. I love her songs that, like Jolene or My Coat of Many Colours, My Mama Made for Me. I think she's a real storyteller. But Whitney's, she's just does that amazing. What else was I going to say? I've had this stupid COVID. I reckon it's not around, but it's everywhere.
0: Oh, it is around. It's taken a lot of us down this, not me, thank God. I'm here. But, yeah, a lot of people have been sick around here. I think Rowie's been off for a couple of weeks, a few of the producers. Yes, it's going around. You take care of yourself. Nick, hello.
5: Oh, hi, Angie. Dolly, the story behind that, I remember reading it, she was in a TV live program and that became very successful because she was a part of it. And after some years, she wanted to leave, and the chap begged her not to leave because they were becoming so successful. But she was so determined to make it music and move on to where the music was being made that she wrote that song as a gift to him.
0: Oh, that's sweet. That's really sweet, isn't it?
5: Yeah, it is. It's lovely, lovely what she did, and she is a lovely person. You can't not like her, but
0: no,
5: it was
0: you
5: a lovely
0: can't.
5: Thing that she did for him. Yeah, forever. That she'll always love him no matter what because he gave her the opportunity to break into, being known.
0: Oh, well, thank you for sharing that story. Yeah, I don't think you ever hear a bad word about Dolly, do you? She's a good woman, very talented businesswoman, very successful, very independent. Jen says Steel Magnolias was on TV last night. Oh, that's nice. Yeah, I think I watched it maybe last year because I thought I wanted to look at it again. But even though, some of the topics are a bit now, but they was really good. All right, 9 to 5, Dolly Parton.

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0: 5AA King's Birthday Breakfast with Angie McBride.
12: Yes, I am here until 10 o'clock. After 10 o'clock, KG and Leith Forrest with the sports show. Lots of things to talk about in sport. I'm sure there's a big game today as well, but would love to chat to you. 8223 0000. Weather looks like it might be a nice day today for the long weekend. Nice couple of days. Michael Conway, Bureau of Meteorology. Good morning.
13: Good morning, Angie.
12: How are we looking today and for the next few days?
13: Yeah, it'll be nice today, as you say, sunny throughout the Adelaide area, and 19 we're going for Adelaide, and similar around the traps, so Glenelg 18, Elizabeth 19, Norlonga 17, and Mount Barker 17. It's going to be this warm weather will continue into tomorrow. So tomorrow looking at 20 degrees for Adelaide, and again, mostly sunny, just a bit of cloud coming in. There is a weak cold front skirting by the by us on Wednesday. It's going to bring a few showers about eastern and central parts of the state, but only about 1 to 3 millimetres is expected around Adelaide and the Adelaide greater area.
12: Lovely. And just looking ahead, Friday, 22 degrees.
13: Yeah, that's right. So Friday, after the cold front comes through, a high pressure system moves pretty quickly over to the east of us again, and then that's going to draw down some warm air on Friday. Northerly winds, but just generally warm, and it's like similar to the whole of the eastern and central parts of Australia. It's all pretty warm for this time of the year, which is nice, I guess, if you don't like winter.
12: Yes. Anything else to report, Michael?
13: No, that's about it. It's quite relaxed weather-wise. The winds will pick up a little tomorrow from north northwest.
12: Okay. All right, lovely. Thank you so much.
13: Thanks, Andy.
12: Have a good day, Michael Conway, Bureau of Meteorology. Yeah, nice couple of days. If you're out with the family today, you can probably get out and about, enjoy the sunshine. Oh, it was so nice when I got home. Hello, Kerry Turner.
14: Hello,
12: got
14: Angie.
12: Home yesterday, and because obviously I'd been in the studio all day or morning, and just got out into the sun. It was so nice.
14: It was lovely, wasn't
12: it? The winter sun is lovely, isn't it?
14: Yeah, and there was no breeze yesterday. It was just a nice winter's day.
12: Yes.
14: And there was no kids' sport, so it was...
12: Oh, that's even better. No, it's washing day today. For me, I'm looking, no, today's the day. I need to do it.
14: Yeah, get it out.
12: Anyway, how are you? Thanks for coming in.
14: Pleasure. Lovely to be here.
12: Good. What's going on?
14: Well, 950 Aussies are on this list of the King's Birthday Honours list today. So I'm slowly working my way through that list.
12: Pretty big list, isn't
14: trying
12: it?
14: To circle the names that people might know.
12: Yes.
14: Obviously, locally, the big one is Natasha Stott Despoja.
12: Yes.
14: Who has actually been elevated to the highest commendation.
12: Oh, okay.
14: This year, yeah. So she was an OA, Order A-O. Of Australia.
12: Oh, OA.
14: Which way do the letters go? I always get confused. Order of Australia. Office of the Order of Australia, I think, was in 2019.
12: Yes.
14: And now she gets different letters after her name.
12: Yeah, I've got her letters somewhere in all my pieces of paper here.
14: I think it's AC now.
12: Oh, okay.
14: The Companion of the Order of Australia. So only 5 Aussies have been awarded that.
12: Okay, yeah, I tried to get her on, but she's overseas at the moment, so wasn't available.
14: So that's the big name locally.
12: Yes.
14: Absolutely. And you've got a whole lot of people lined up throughout the morning, so that's very exciting.
12: I do, yeah. So I'll share with them later. But what are we hearing this morning about the Iran has fired
14: something. Teed off again in the Middle East, it sounds like. So, yeah, I'll keep on top of that throughout the morning. And if anything enormous happens, I will let you know.
12: Okay.
14: But it doesn't sound great at this point.
12: All right.
14: And we had Donald Trump walk out of a TV interview because he didn't like the line of questioning. So he just said, we're going to end this right here. So he's walked out. What else? And then locally, of course, this big police investigation underway.
12: Yeah.
14: The incident in Clare yesterday afternoon where a taser was involved. The taser was ineffective.
12: Yes.
14: And so the police then had to arrest the person who was causing the disturbance, and in the process of the arrest he has become unresponsive. So ethical and standards are involved, major crime. It's still very early, but yeah, lots to go through there.
12: That must be so devastating and so stressful for both sides, because if you know,
14: for sure,
12: you're just doing what the police were just doing what they normally do, and for someone to become unresponsive, that's awful.
14: During an arrest, it's not what you expect to have happen.
12: All right, anything else to report?
14: That's all at this point.
12: All right.
14: We've got a big game at the MCG later this afternoon.
12: Yes.
14: So the big freeze, which will be the first one without Neil Danaher.
12: Oh, yeah.
14: Yeah, so his family are experiencing some mixed emotions from what I've heard them speak throughout the last couple of days.
12: Well, your family would be happy this weekend. Both teams won.
14: Both got a win. Yes.
12: There's peace in the house.
14: For now.
12: For now.
14: Until showdown at the end of the month.
12: Yeah, exactly. All right, I'll let you get in there. Thank you very much, Kerry. Thank you. I might get Em to find that Donald Trump walkout interview. That's not unusual, is it? See what he's getting annoyed about this time. Yeah, so Iran launches a missile towards Israel after Lebanon airstrike. So Iran has closed the airspace over the west of the country. Something just came out. The Israeli sort of, this is a, this has just come up now. Israeli military vowed on Sunday to press ahead with its military campaign in Lebanon and said it would step up operations against Hezbollah. Oh gosh, very happy to be here, that's for sure. All right, 8223 0000.
0: Up to the minute news for South Australia. This is 5AA News, always Adelaide.
14: Sunny today, a top of 19. With the 6:30 news, good morning, I'm Kerry Turner.
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14: Detectives have launched an investigation after a man died during an arrest involving a taser. The 44-year-old, armed with a metal pole, threatened two officers in Clare yesterday afternoon. The taser was used to try and disarm him. During the arrest, the man became unresponsive and police administered first aid until paramedics arrived, but he died at the scene. Former Australian of the Year and pioneering medical researcher Professor Richard Schuyler has died. Sarah Wiedersehns reports.
15: Professor Richard Schuyler was diagnosed with a grade 4 glioblastoma in 2023 and given just months to live, but he defied the terrible odds to live well beyond the grim prognosis after undergoing experimental treatment. He bravely fought the disease in the public eye, capturing the heart of the nation through sharing his powerful message of hope and perseverance. The acclaimed melanoma expert was named Australian of the Year in 2024 alongside his colleague at the Melanoma Institute, Professor Georgina Long. In his final message penned before his death, Professor Schuyler urged all Australians to pursue their dreams and passions with humility, love and compassion. He was 59.
14: Almost 950 Australians have been honoured in this year's King's Birthday Honours List. Gender equality advocate and former Senator Natasha Stott-Despoyer is one of five to be bestowed the Companion of the Order of Australia. Among the other South Aussies on the list this year are former Premier Rob Kerrin, retired Pembroke Principal Luke Thompson and basketballer Joanne Hill. Anthony Albanese's popularity has plunged to a new low as One Nation overtakes Labor for the first time in news poll history. 31% of voters support Pauline Hanson's party, with Labor sitting on 30%. The coalition is trailing further behind with just 18% of the primary vote. 60% of voters are currently dissatisfied with the Prime Minister's performance. Health authorities are concerned there have been over 52,000 cases of the RSV virus in Australia so far this year. Severe cases can lead to pneumonia and death. The Immunisation Foundation's Catherine Hughes says there is a free vaccine for those most at risk.
16: There is a free RSV vaccine for Australians who are 75 plus and for Aboriginal and Torres Strait Islander people age 60 plus. So this is the first year that older Australians can easily prevent RSV.
14: And Donald Trump has stormed off mid-interview on NBC's Meet the Press. The US president became visibly agitated after a reporter grilled him over his claims the 2020 election was stolen from him. He lashed out at moderator Kristen Welker after she insisted he failed to provide a shred of evidence about his accusations.
17: Let's call it quits because I've had enough. Thank you, darling.
18: Mr. President,
17: a country can never be great with a dishonest
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14: Now turning to 5AA Sport, and Carlton has won the battle of the caretaker coaches with a 5-point victory over Essendon last night. Blues coach Josh Fraser says his side's fourth win in a row has come from hard work.
19: It's definitely lifted morale. I think, you know, clearly winning does that, but there's a process attached to it as well. So I'd like to think that we're not fluking results at the moment. There's a considered approach to the way we're playing, and in particular being able to win different ways, and that's what tonight presented.
14: Phil Sidebottom will miss this afternoon's King's birthday match against Melbourne. The 35-year-old's being managed. The Demons will get back Jake Lever and Tom McDonald. In the Sandfall, Sturt will host Norwood this afternoon. That match starts just after 2 p.m. Kimi Antonelli has won the Monaco Grand Prix, finishing ahead of Lewis Hamilton. Oscar Piastri's finished fourth. And Alexander Zverev has taken out the French Open, his maiden tennis major. The German had a 5-set win over Italian Flavio Cavoli in the final. Now the 5AA forecast: mostly sunny today, a top of 19, mostly sunny tomorrow, 20. Showers easing on Wednesday, 17, and partly cloudy and 19 on Thursday. Right now it is 13 degrees on 5AA, always Adelaide.
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12: Yes, that is it. It is the King's birthday. Today I'll talk to a few of the recipients and a few of the local recipients. We've been hearing this morning Natasha Stott Despoja. Unfortunately, I couldn't talk to her. She's overseas, but congratulations to you, Natasha. The maths guy, Terence Tao, he was appointed the Companion of the Order of Australia, the AC, one of the highest ones as well, along with Natasha. Who else have we got here? Sam Ciccarello. I used to work with Sam Ciccarello. He has been involved for quite a few years with Adelaide United. He's on the board of Football Federation Australia. So he's got service to sport. Rob Caron. I think KG and Leith are going to talk to Rob Caron, former Premier. Now he's involved with the meat and livestock and farmers industry. Let's see. They're the sort of main ones. Just going through the list, like Kerry said, it is a very big list. the ones that I am talking to today, Murray Shaw, KC, she has been involved in many, many high-profile cases. She's a barrister, lawyer, former judge. We'll chat to, you guys will know Bill Swampy Marsh. He's written many books, his great Aussie stories. He's been on 5AA a lot of times, so we'll speak to Bill Swampy Marsh. Fran Kelly from the ABC, journalist, we'll chat to her. Rove McManus, comedian, host, radio star, author, we'll chat to him as well a little bit later. But a little bit of sad news that came out that we heard this morning, and it is a bit bizarre because it is World Brain Tumour Day today. We heard that Professor Richard Scollier, he died at the age of 59. The last time I spoke to Richard was when he got the Order of Australia with his, and I'm sorry, I can't place her name at the moment, with his co-worker. This was a little bit of Richard's speech at the Australian of the Year a couple of years ago.
2: We do not let fear hold us back. So I say to all Australians, no matter what life throws at you, seek out opportunities to contribute, to participate, and to action change. And as I like to say, have a crack and don't just lean in, leap in.
4: I am very proud that it's going to make a difference for future brain cancer patients. Yeah, and you know, what a legacy to be able to leave, even if it doesn't cure me.
12: Yeah, that's really, really sad. He died at the age of 59. He just trying to have a look, because I think they might repeat the special on Australian Story tonight. But in an open letter, he wished to be published after his passing. Scollier described his life as one filled with happiness, optimism, opportunity, and passion. Says, I've spent the past 3 years being open and honest about my journey with, I don't even want to pronounce this word, is it glioblastoma, in part to be transparent about what cancer patients and their families go through, and in part to provide hope and inspiration that we can and should continue to push boundaries to propel the cancer field forward. Having dedicated my 35-year working life, to patient care, cancer research and improving lives, I wanted to keep contributing even in my darkest hour. Yeah, that's Professor Richard Scollier. Yeah, very, very sad. All right. And before the beginning of the show, we were talking Dolly Parton, Whitney Houston, I Will Always Love You, getting a few messages through from that. Hi, Linda. I like both versions, but I love Whitney's the best. I saw Whitney here in Adelaide in March 2010. Oh, my gosh, that would have been amazing, Linda. Linda says she was awesome, absolutely brilliant, a legend. Thank you, Linda. Mark says, "I neither song." Come on, Mark, but maybe Dolly. How can you not appreciate those vocals of Whitney Houston? And we were talking to Kerry before. Donald Trump has walked out on another interview with Meet the Press. So the reporter from Washington traveled with him to Wisconsin. All right, this is what happened.
0: The election was rigged. It was a dirty election.
3: Mr.
0: And it's
3: President,
0: happening again right now in California.
3: You've never presented evidence.
0: It's happening
3: that the
0: right now in California. Right now, it's looking. Look at what's
3: Where's
0: happening
3: the
0: in California.
3: To that?
0: It's
3: the
0: 4 days.
3: The Republicans are doing well in
0: California.
3: No,
0: they're not. They're dropping fast because it's a rigged election. Let me tell you, it's 4 days. And they aren't even close
3: that's
0: to coming
3: how they,
0: up
3: that's
0: with
3: how they count
0: You know
3: the
0: why
3: votes
0: they're doing that? Because they're cheating on the election.
3: There's what do you have evidence they're, to support?
0: All
3: that?
0: I have to do is look. All
3: but,
0: I have to do is
3: that's
0: look.
3: That's not evidence.
0: And I listen. And I listen to people but, and let's see what happens.
3: But sir, that's not evidence.
0: Do you think
3: and
0: it's appropriate
3: that's how they
0: that they
3: count the votes in
0: Do you
3: California?
0: Think it's appropriate that they have an election and 5 days later they're nowhere close to picking
3: State
0: a winner?
3: State and local officials acknowledge they are slow. They're urging
0: No, they're crooked.
3: They're urging
0: crooked.
3: The votes to be counted quickly. That's how they
0: they're
3: vote in
0: crooked,
3: California.
0: Just like you're crooked. Your press is crooked, and Meet the Press is crooked.
3: To be fair, I'm not crooked, but let's
0: Really?
3: Let's
0: well,
3: continue.
0: You play right into their hands.
3: Let's continue.
0: You're either crooked or you're stupid.
3: Let's
0: You
3: continue.
0: Play right into their hands with this rep. You know that these elections are rigged. Your network knows that they're rigged. You know that I won an election in a landslide, and I got 94% bad press.
3: But, Mr. President,
0: you know why
3: you've
0: I got
3: never
0: that?
3: Presented
0: because you have no
3: evidence.
0: Credibility.
3: But you've never presented evidence that it was rigged. Let's keep talking about I want to talk about Todd
0: You
3: Lynch.
0: Have more evidence. There's more evidence than ever presented.
3: Let's talk
0: Your
3: about
0: Your elections
3: you
0: in this country.
3: Court.
0: We're like a third world country.
3: But, sir,
0: Your elections are crooked, and you're crooked, and Meet the Press is crooked.
3: But, Mr. President,
0: and so is ABC and CBS and CNN.
3: But, Mr. President,
0: You're one-sided crooked networks. All right, let's call it quits because I've had enough. Thank you, darling. Have a good
3: Mr.
0: time.
3: Mr. President, let's please. I traveled all the way to Wisconsin.
0: I've sat
3: I traveled
0: in the rain
3: all
0: with you.
3: The, I know.
0: I've sat in the rain
3: all the
0: with you for an
3: Wisconsin.
0: Hour. On and off in the rain, and I've given you enough time. You ought to straighten out your press because you know what?
3: Mr. President,
0: a country can never be great with a dishonest
3: all, Listen,
0: press.
3: We traveled on, all the way to Wisconsin for this interview.
12: My goodness, that is the American president. If I came on the air and called people crooked, I would get in so much trouble. I'd be in trouble with the radio gods for sure. He just doesn't want to answer the tough questions. He's just got this rhetoric of fake news, false news, you're crooked. Like that's his answer for everything. And they're not all crooked. Yeah, maybe some of them are. Who knows? But not all of them. Oh, my goodness me.
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12: For the first time, South Australia is hosting the Australian Weightlifting Federation Masters National Championships and the United Masters Weightlifting Federation International Championships. It is on from the 9th to the 14th of June. President of the South Australian Weightlifting Association, Monica Swain-Rosowski, joins me now. Hello, Monica. Thanks for your time.
9: Hi, Angie. Thank you so much for having me on.
12: So how did it come about that SA is hosting it? Because we weren't originally, were we?
9: Well, first of all, I just need to say what a title. You did really well there.
12: Thank you. It's pretty long, yes.
9: A really long title, isn't it? We'll get into why it's so long in a moment.
12: Okay. But,
9: so essentially, basically, what happened was December, I came onto the board as president of SA Weightlifting, and I'm from South Australia. I'm born and bred in Adelaide. And I was living overseas and I started working and training and weightlifting. And when I came back here, I could see so much potential in SALA, which is what we call SA weightlifting. And I just saw that no events were happening or like nothing had sort of like put us on the map as navy, you know, in navy blue, red and yellow. So I was like, and back when I was living in London, I did a lot of events myself within the weightlifting community. So I thought, why not host the Masters National Championships? Because it started off with just one event, which was just the Australian lifters. And, we've got really great venues here. We've got incredible local businesses. We've got awesome councils. I was like, why are we not stepping up and doing this? And so that's how it started. It started with me saying we can do this. Essentially, that's how it started.
12: Well done. And it's here. So
9: it is.
12: Well, why did you feel it was an important hosting event like this? Because people would say, oh, weightlifting's a bit niche, isn't it?
9: Well, it absolutely is niche. But I do feel, Angie, I feel like, you know, with the sport of CrossFit and a lot of functional fitness places sort of popping up, which is what I love to see as a weightlifter, the relationship between an aging body and weight training is becoming a more and more acceptable and understood and, like, is being taken on. So, for example, my

0: know, the importance of strength at any age is like why this is also so prominent and so important.
1: Monica, how many countries and competitors are involved in the competition?
0: Yeah, so it's such a big event, Angie. We've got almost 400 athletes from all over the world. Most of those are predominantly Australian athletes, with around 50 athletes coming from countries such as Japan, America, Mongolia, Singapore, China, New Zealand. We've got India. We've got so many different countries coming in as well. So, yeah, it's going to be great.
1: So out of those countries, who's our biggest competitor?
0: Our biggest country-wise or state-wise?
1: Oh, both then.
0: Both. Well, our biggest competitor is New South Wales. They're bringing 97 athletes with them.
1: Oh, goodness.
0: They always have quite, I know, right? They always have quite a big team. And then in second, the state is Queensland. They're coming with 87, I believe. But we've got 41 South Australian athletes ranging from the ages of 30 to 70. Mm-hmm. So we've got quite a strong team this year. And in regards to country, it's sporadic between the countries, but there's some pretty good lifters coming from China and from America.
1: And is it a mix of men and women? Are there male categories, female categories, mixed categories? How does it work?
0: Yeah, so it is in line with the International Weightlifting Federation sporting rules. So if you've ever watched this sport during the Olympics, it runs just like that. So there are male categories and there are female categories. And what's really crazy about weightlifting is it's actually quite female dominant. So there's a lot of female athletes, and you'd think it would be the other way around, but it's absolutely not. And it runs with masters, it runs in weight categories, and it runs in age categories as well. So obviously, because it's a strength sport, just like any strength sport, you would compete in weight categories. And then because it's masters, it's also based on age. So like the older you are, obviously the more points you get, because as the body ages, you can't necessarily lift the same as you lifted when you were 20.
1: Yeah.
0: So it's much more impressive and you get rewarded more as you age up in these categories. And it's pretty impressive to watch the first couple of days of the competition, which would run on the Tuesday, Wednesday, because even for me, I'm 37 and I love to watch the 80-year-old guys just and the 80-year-old ladies just absolutely crush it. They are so good.
1: Chatting to President of the South Australian Weightlifting Association, Monica Swain-Rozowski. These titles, Monica, so are there, I assume they're two different things. So Masters National Championship Weightlifting and United Masters Championships Weightlifting. Mm-hmm. So is that an age thing? So the Masters is the age, or what's the difference between the two of them?
0: So Masters is anyone over the age of 30. So what you'd see in the Olympics, they call that seniors, which sounds funny because, like, you know, seniors is an older age, right?
1: Yes.
0: But this is Masters. So AWF is our Australian Weightlifting Federation. That's the one here in Australia. That's the one that our Olympians wear on their chest when they go international. That's the green and gold. So that's AWF Nationals. And then we've also got a dual sanctions event that's come on board after their event got cancelled in China, which is UNWF, which is United Masters Weightlifting Federation, which is international and American based. So that cup is the international cup, and only the international athletes will be going for that. And with some Australians who will be representing Australia will be going for that. And then the Australian Weightlifting Nationals at the same time will be just our Aussies that will be on those podiums. So it's pretty exciting because there's two sets of medals and two sets of trophies that's going to happen.
1: So it's at the Lakes Hotel at West Lakes. Is it open to the public to have a look at the weightlifting?
0: It absolutely is open to the public. I think one of the things that I was really excited about to bring this event to Adelaide is just it is such a large event, and it is a very niche sport, but I think if you're in the area or you'd like to give it a go to have a look, definitely come down. It is free. You do not have to pay. And also bringing all of these athletes into this space, it's just going to boost our local business revenue incredibly. Like hotels are booked out, restaurants are booked out. It's just so great. So definitely come and get a car park and come and have a look.

0: because it will run, yeah, pretty much all day from Tuesday to Sunday.
1: So if people go to, is it saweightlifting.org.au, all the details should be on that, on your website?
0: It absolutely is. Okay, that's great. Correct. If it's not on there, you can absolutely check out our Instagram page, which is SA Weightlifting.
1: Okay, great. And as well, so, mm-hmm. I mean, this is a pretty big deal. So my assumption is people train all year to do this, mm-hmm. to be a part of this competition.
0: Yeah, do you know what? It's it is a sport, which is what we were talking about earlier, how, you know, like all these gyms have now started with these barbell movements. And I think a lot of the people that come over from weightlifting do come over from these types of classes. But as soon as you sort of start training the sport, our athletes do actually train this sport 4 times a week, is at minimum, some of them 5 times a week, and some of them just do 2 sessions a week. But they come in, they train their snatch and their clean and jerk. They're predominantly the 2 main lifts they'll be competing. And, they go through weeks or like blocks of training, and then closer to the competition, you'll see everyone sort of pushing the body, and then they deload, which is where we go a bit lighter with the weight. So this week you'll see, if you know any of the athletes, you'll see them all on lighter bars because we want to rest the body, and then they all come in on their day and they're just ready to go.
1: What if Monica, if people are listening and think, oh, I could do that, how do they get involved? Do they do it through their gym, or do you register through SA Weightlifting?
0: Yeah, so if you head to saweightlifting.org.au and head to find a club, we have lots of very talented coaches here in SA who run affiliates. So SA Weightlifting is essentially made up of lots of clubs that are affiliated through the association, and they have specialty coaches that specialise in coaching the 2 lifts and the sport in general. So, yeah, it's definitely something you can also train alongside your regular weight training. So you don't have to do weightlifting every day. You can go to the gym and do your regular gym routine and then come and do the sport like once or twice a week in a club setting around other people. Definitely.
1: How does South Australia go? How are you confident we might get a few medals?
0: You know what? I was just talking to my vice president, Peter Duggan, just recently on the phone before I called you. We're putting together our team shield, because with AWF, the teams, essentially every state is asked to put together 16 lifters to go towards a team shield for overall points. And we have some projected podiums. We have some projected gold. So we're pretty excited and pretty secure that this year we'll be taking home a shield. I hope it's first. I mean, New South Wales are pretty strong, but I reckon we'll end up on that overall podium, and we'll definitely walk away with some golds this year, some double golds as well, because our athletes will be competing in both sanctions. Right. So that's very exciting.
1: Well, keep us updated. Keep us in the loop. So the National Championships and the United Masters weightlifting. And that's the Masters. Look, it's going to be great. They're the International Championships, from the 9th to the 14th of June at the Lakes Hotel. For more info, saweightlifting.org.au. President of the South Australian Weightlifting Association, Monica Swain-Rozowski, thank you and best wishes and happy lifting.
0: Thank you so much, Angie. We'll speak soon.
1: And these competitions are all run and put on by volunteers, which is fantastic.
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3: How to disagree respectfully. This is something that I've kind of been whinging about for some time, because it feels like we've lost that ability. Lisa Mether is a communication and human skills specialist.
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4: Former Australian of the Year, Professor Richard Scollier, has lost his brave battle with cancer. He's died in Sydney at the age of 59. The renowned pathologist was diagnosed in 2023 and survived 3 years by undergoing a radical world-first treatment. His pioneering work as both a researcher and patient zero has triggered a new clinical trial in the US for future brain cancer patients. Scolia is being remembered as a fighter whose legacy will live on for years to come.
6: Well, I guess I'm committed to try and make a difference, and yeah, you work hard, you can, and think big, be bold.
4: Major crime and ethical and professional standards detectives have launched an investigation after a man died during an arrest involving a taser. The 44-year-old, armed with a metal pole, threatened two officers in Clare yesterday afternoon. The taser was used to try and disarm him. Assistant Commissioner David O'Donovan says a taser was used to try, but it was ineffective.
7: Police were then involved in going hands-on with the offender, and obviously during the arrest it was then that he became unresponsive. It is very early in the investigation, and because of the seriousness of what has occurred here, and certainly South Australia Police are taking this incident very serious, there is a lot of detail that is yet to be clear.
4: A drink driver's lost his licence for 6 months. Around 2 o'clock this morning, police saw a Suzuki hatch travelling on Kelly Road in Salisbury without its lights on. The driver, a 32-year-old Torrensville man, was breath tested and allegedly blew 0.125, which is more than two times the legal limit. He'll face court at a later date. A pharmacy at Athol Park's been broken into. Police were called to Hanson Road just before 1:30 this morning, discovered damage to a window and roller shutter. The suspect was spotted fleeing over a back fence, but a search of the area hasn't been able to find the person yet. Stolen items have been located nearby. Israel's air defences have intercepted a barrage of ballistic missiles fired directly from Iran into northern Israel. It marks the first direct Iranian bombardment since a fragile ceasefire took effect in early April, with today also marking 100 days since the conflict began. Former White House adviser Tony Schaefer has told Today, Donald Trump still has a range of options if Iran continues its operations.
8: The way the president phrased it, and I do believe it to be true, that attriting, continue to degrade the Iranian military will make it so weak we can just literally go in and get it. I think that's what will happen if there cannot be a solid agreement between the Iranians and the United States.
4: And this year's King's Birthday Honours List has recognised more than 900 Australians for their contribution to our nation. Former politician and advocate for gender equality and women's rights, Natasha Stott Despoja, leads the list of SA names after being appointed an Officer of the Order of Australia in 2019. She has today been awarded the nation's highest honour, a Companion of the Order of Australia. Other local recipients this year include former Premier Rob Kerrin, and basketballer Joanne Hill. Now turning to 5AA Sport, and Harry McKay's game awareness to milk 41 seconds from the clock late in Carlton's 5-point win over Essendon is being praised. The Blues forward took his full 30 seconds for a set shot from outside 50 before setting the ball up to the top of the goal square in the final minute. Bombers caretaker coach Dean Solomon says it was a pretty clever move.
9: It's just smart, isn't it? It's just using the rules and maximising the opportunity, that time, and milking the clock and putting themselves in a winnable position. So there's nothing I can do to control that. He did it really well.
4: In yesterday's other game, Sydney's Jai Sarong kicked a goal with just seconds remaining to secure a 2-point win over St Kilda. This afternoon, Collingwood and Melbourne will meet at the MCG. And in netball, the Adelaide Thunderbirds have secured the minor premiership. They will host the Melbourne Vixens in a semi-final at Adelaide 36ers Arena on Sunday, June 21. The entertainment centre is unavailable because of an existing event. Now checking 5AA traffic.
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10: In Glenside, there's a burst water main on Fullerton Road near Mulberry Road. Speed and lane restrictions apply there. Same to at Glandore for level crossing works through the Crossroad South Road intersection, and in Ottaway for sewer works on Kapara Road near Martin Avenue. Slow down for a speed camera, War Memorial Drive, North Adelaide. Want 100% Aussie fresh meat for less? 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Adelaide's most accurate traffic on 5AA.
4: Now the 5AA forecast, sunny and 19 today, mostly sunny tomorrow, 20, and then showers easing on Wednesday, 17. Right now it is 13 degrees on 5AA, always Adelaide.
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1: Yes, that is me. I am here until 10 o'clock. After 10 o'clock, KG Cunningham and Leith Forrest are in with the King's Birthday edition of the sports show. And then, of course, the big game today at the MCG, Collingwood and Melbourne. You'll be able to hear live on 5AA. But I am here, 8223 0000, if you'd like to have a chat about anything you would like. quite a nice, pleasant day in Adelaide today. Not rainy, not as cold as what it has been. Top of 19 degrees. So enjoy the bit of sun that we will get today. A little bit later, I'll be chatting to some King's Birthday Honours recipients, including Fran Kelly from the ABC and Rove McManus. You know Rove. What a legend Rove is. So we'll chat to him a little bit later. But there is a new series of children's books about, well, it's called Penny Pangolin. I do love the name, which have been released as audiobooks with a bit of an Aussie flavour. We have on the line author Wayne D. Kramer joins me all the way from Indiana. Hello, Wayne. Thank you so much for your time.
0: Hello. Thanks for having me.
1: Good to hear you. So who is Penny Pangolin?
0: Yeah, Penny Pangolin is a fun character that I came up with. She is a pangolin, of course, as the name suggests, which is a real animal. I don't know if you've heard of that before. Many people have not.
1: Yes, I have.
0: Okay. So pangolins, they are mammals, the only mammals in the world that have these keratin scales all over their bodies, kind of like armor. So it's a really fun character to play with because of that, being a pangolin, being that species. Armored scales, prehensile tail, long sticky tongue, eats ants and termites, all this fun stuff. So it's kind of unique. You know, I felt like there's plenty of dog and cat books out there already. If I was going to do something in the children's book space, I wanted to do something unique. And so in consultation with my family, with my kids especially, I have five daughters, we landed on the pangolin, and that is my main character.
1: So what... Pangolin. So two questions here. Why was it important to write about Penny Pangolin? But tell us why the pangolins, they are endangered. Why are they endangered, Wayne?
0: Yeah, they are critically endangered. There's eight species, four in Asia, four in Africa, all of them endangered. And primarily it's because they are hunted for their scales, for meat, sometimes for traditional medicines, even though modern science pretty much negates that. That there's any benefit to pangolins in medicine. It's illegal for them to be caught. They are the most trafficked animal on the planet. And so, you know, when I decide, I'm actually an author of fantasy books, or that's what I was doing before I got into children's books at all. And, but I have five daughters and they essentially demanded that I start doing children's books as well. And so we had, you know, talked about what kind of character do we want to do. I wanted it to be something unique, as I mentioned, and they had been watching shows about pangolins, reading books about pangolins. So that, you know, that was my like first influence. But then on top of realizing like how endangered they are, that there's a real conservation need, that we could really like raise awareness and do some good by getting books like that out there, that was appealing to me. So I wanted to that's for me, that was kind of like a green light, move forward. This is an awesome animal and a cool character. And that's how we ended up with that. And I love it because it's, you know, because of that purpose driven aspect.
1: They're such amazing creatures to look at, aren't they? They're almost dinosaur like, but my guess is they can camouflage themselves quite well. And that tongue, what does that tongue do? That's pretty
0: If you watch a video of one just like walking around, they're four-legged, but they often walk on just their back legs. So, and they have their front legs have these really big digging claws. So when they're walking, they're kind of like hobbling around with these big claws, almost like little mini T-Rexes walking around.
1: Oh, yeah.
0: It's kind of funny.
1: Amazing. So what sort of adventures does Penny get up to?
0: Yeah, so there's six books in the series so far, and they are each centered around a different theme. So we have themes like forgiveness when a friend does something wrong to you. So in this one, I'm thinking of Penny Pangolin and the Missing Ant Cake. That one's kind of like a fun, you know, mystery. Who took the cake? And then when she realizes it was her neighbor, she's, you know, kind of faced with this conflict of helping her friend get out of a bad situation, doing what's easy versus doing what's right, essentially.
1: Yeah, right.
0: Even though she took the cake. So there's kind of that lesson of forgiveness there. But then there's things like bullying and screen time awareness and food sensitivities, each book having a different theme that I feel is relevant for kids today. So it's going back to, again, having that purpose behind it. But none of them are preachy. They're all, you know, it's all just part of the plot, part of the fun, just the characters doing their everyday things, living their lives and facing everyday challenges like any of us would, like any kids today would.
1: We're chatting to Wayne D. Kramer at Penny Pangolin. You can, if your bookshop doesn't have them, I am sure that they can order them in. But if you go to the website, pennypangolin.com, yes. How did it become that David McCormick, who voices Bandit in Bluey, he's narrating the audio versions of Penny Pangolin? How did that come about?
0: Yeah. So that's just a whole fun thing that developed. I had written three of the books. This was a couple years ago. I had already written the first three of the books, and I was at a Comic-Con event in Lexington, Kentucky, and I had an author table, was selling my books, but David McCormack and Melanie Zanetti, who does the voice of Chili, were both there as guests, and I decided I was going to do a photo shoot with them. So I got the photo shoot, went and met David and Melanie, and David immediately looked at my badge and was like, "Oh, you're a vendor. What are you vending?" He started asking me about it. And, you know, I had my shirt on, I had my badge. And so I told him about the books. Later on, found him at his autograph table, and I thought, you know, I'd take a little bit of initiative and give him a set of the books. So I did that and, you know, just kind of didn't think much of it, was just making the connection. But later on, you know, I thought, audiobooks might be kind of a fun new way for people to experience these books, an additional way. I was revamping everything, coming up with new covers, and launching three more books. So I thought audiobooks would be a cool thing to add in as well. But if I was going to do that, it had to be with a voice that was impactful and recognizable and resonated with kids and families, ideally someone very recognizable. And I looked up at that picture I had taken with David and thought, I wonder if he would do it. And I reached out to them, him and his team, and we worked some things out. He remembered getting the books from me at Lexington, and things just took off from there. And it was great fun doing it. I actually came to Sydney a year ago for the audiobooks recording, and he was really great fun to work with.
1: I don't think us Aussies here underestimate how big Bluey is around the world. Bluey's huge in America, isn't it?
0: Absolutely.
1: Yeah.
0: Number one streamed show in the world, actually. Not just of children's shows, but of all shows.
1: Yeah, wow. Wayne, I've got so many more questions to ask you. We are running a little bit short of time, but I did want to ask you, because you did mention your fantasy book, so they're Heroes of Times. So this is your first foray into children's. What was the challenge? Had to make sure Penny Pangolin didn't pull out a sword? Did you find that a little bit of a challenge, or to go between the two?
0: The biggest thing for me was actually, and this is going to sound funny because it almost doesn't sound like a challenge, but it actually was.
1: Yeah.
0: Adjusting from writing long form, like 75,000 to over 100,000 word books, into condensing a story and actually having a meaningful good story within about 1,000 words. You know, these children's picture books are usually something between like 800 and maybe 1,200 words. And it's actually, when you're used to writing out long form novels, it's actually quite an adjustment to go down and condense it. You know, coming up with the first drafts and such doesn't necessarily take a lot of time, but then it's like a constant revision process, just searching for the exact right words and phrasing to get it down to that condensed number. A lot of back and forth with the editors and such. So that's probably the biggest challenge for me. And also writing it in conjunction with the illustrations, because you have to write it with the illustrations in mind. The text comes first and the illustrations then come from that, but you're letting the illustrations tell part of the story as well. So you're not doing things like large descriptions.
1: Yeah. But in Aussies, you've got an Aussie illustrator. We're very proud of our Aussies. Is that right?
0: Yeah. I mean, it's kind of a coincidence that it worked out that I have both an Aussie illustrator and narrator now for this series, but I love it. Yes, Jade Zivanovic is based out of Victoria, and she was first illustrating the covers of my fantasy books. So that's where I was working with her from before. And when I got into the idea of children's books, approached her for that, she ended up having a really great diverse style that could carry over and did an excellent job on the illustrations.
1: Well, look, she looks lovely, Penny. I look forward to hearing more about, and who knows? Who knows? Penny Pangolin could be the next big Bluey. You never know.
0: Never know.
1: That would be a hope, wouldn't it?
0: It would, yeah. That'd be great.
1: So the Penny Pangolin book series, like I said, you don't have them in store, all you have to do is ask your bookshop. Do you, or pennypangolin.com. Wayne, are you?
0: Also shop.pennypangolin.com. We do have stock in Australia.
1: Oh, great.
0: So if you go to that website, it'll load an Australian localized version because based on you being in Australia, we have them in stock now with bundle deals for the whole set of six or just a good price for any individual books. But also, yes, like Dimmicks in Sydney has them, Harry Hartog in Sydney, and Mosden has them, and other stores can order them as well.
1: Yeah, I'm sure Dimmicks in Adelaide is pretty good, so I'm sure they have it as well.
0: They can get it too, yes.
1: Yeah, and you can look up Wayne D. Kramer as well, Heroes of Time, if you're interested in those books as well. Wayne, thank you so much for chatting. I really appreciate it.
0: Thank you for having me. I appreciate it.
1: Wayne D. Kramer, Penny Pangolin, look out for it.
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1: Here we're heading into the news, 29 minutes past 7. Penny Pangolin. So if you don't know who David McCormick is, he voices a bandit in Bluey.
8: Can you play games with us?
9: No time for games, Squirt. I'm working from home today. One sec, I just got to pop downstairs. Do it! Okay, I'm back. Is this yours?
8: Yeah, play the elevator game.
9: I told you, kid. No time for elevator game. It's a work day today.
1: And this is him as Penny Pangolin.
9: G'day. I'm David McCormack, the voice of Bandit from Bluey and the narrator of the Penny Pangolin audiobooks.
1: Oh, that's just him. It's no Penny. He probably has to put his voice up a little bit higher for Penny. But about pangolins, a single pangolin can eat up to 70 million insects in a year. Pangolins are more closely related to cats, dogs and bears than armadillos and anteaters. I would love to walk down the street with a pangolin on a lead. That'd be kind of cool. These animals close their ears and nostrils to keep out insects while eating. That's very handy. A pangolin's scales make up 20% of its weight. So you can say, oh, I'm having a bad scale day if you're a little bit heavier. Pangolins are the only mammals with scales. Oh, that's really cute. They sadly are endangered. They can range from 45 inches to 4.5 feet long. The average lifespan, unknown, but their weight, four to 72 pounds. Oh, they're very, very cute looking, they are.
23: 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This is 5AA News, always Adelaide.
10: Sunny and 19 today with the 7:30 news. I'm Kerry Turner.
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10: The Prime Minister is remembering Professor Richard Scollier as a remarkable man with one of the nation's biggest hearts. The former Australian of the Year has lost his battle with brain cancer, dying in Sydney overnight at the age of 59. Diagnosed in 2023 and given only months to live, Professor Scollier outlived his prognosis undergoing experimental treatment. Anthony Albanese says he inspired all of us through his courage, and his name will be spoken when a cure to brain cancer is found. A man has died after an arrest in Clare following an ineffective taser yesterday afternoon. Police were called to reports of a man armed with a metal pole creating a disturbance when they arrived. The 44-year-old threatened the officers. A taser was used to try and disarm him, and as police tried to arrest him, he then became unresponsive. Major crime and ethical and professional standards detectives are investigating. A drink driver has been caught more than two times over the limit at Salisbury. Around 2 o'clock this morning, police saw a Suzuki driving on Kelly Road without its lights on. The driver, a 32-year-old Torrensville man, allegedly blew .125. He has lost his licence for 6 months and will face court at a later date. The federal government says its falling approval ratings are the result of making difficult decisions. The latest news poll shows core support for One Nation has soared to 31% ahead of Labor on 30% in the coalition on 18. The result marks the second consecutive survey where the minor party has polled higher than the government. Senior Minister Pat Conroy has told Today the data won't change Labor's agenda.
12: We're focused on the national interest and making the hard decisions. We're not in it to be popular and get short-term sugar boosts. What we won't do is surrender to One Nation.
10: Tensions have spiked in the Middle East as the conflict enters its 100th day following direct Iranian missile strikes on Israeli territory. Tehran has launched the retaliatory waves after Israel carried out a deadly airstrike on a militant command center in Beirut. US President Donald Trump has stated American troops will remain deployed in the region until the war is resolved. And Ukraine's president has arrived in the UK for defence talks just hours after a drone assault targeting military sites near St. Petersburg. Volodymyr Zelensky will make a plea for urgent ammunition deliveries from allied nations after the Russian president denied his latest peace proposal. Speaking on Sky, Zelensky maintains he wants to end the war in the quickest and easiest way they can.
13: I'm ready for any kind of format with mediation of Americans, better Americans and Europeans, or only Europeans, or just bilateral. Doesn't matter. What matters, to stop it as quick as possible.
10: Now turning to 5AA sport, and Carlton has had a fourth straight win to move to 13th on the ladder. The Blues scored a 5-point victory over Essendon last night. Earlier, Sydney came from 30 points down to beat St Kilda by 2 points in the final seconds of that match. Neil Danaher's family say there are mixed feelings ahead of this afternoon's big freeze at the MCG. His wife Jan and daughter Beck say they've been overwhelmed by love and support since Danaher's death last month. While a revamped Neil Danaher trophy for the best player on the ground will be voted on by the two coaches. Alexander Zverev has broken through with his first major tennis title, taking out the French Open. He has defeated Italian Flavio Cavoli in 5 sets to lift the trophy at Roland Garros.
14: I realised that I won, especially seeing my father raise up his arms. That was when it kind of hit me that, okay, I won. And then when I was on the ground, all the emotions came out.
10: And Kimi Antonelli has extended his lead in Formula One, taking out the Monaco Grand Prix ahead of Lewis Hamilton. Aussie Oscar Piastri has finished fourth. Now checking 5AA traffic.
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16: In Glenside, there's a burst water main on Fullerton Road near Mulberry Road. Speed and lane restrictions apply there. Same too at Glandore for level crossing works through the Crossroad South Road intersection. And in Ottaway, there's sewer works on Kapara Road near Martin Avenue. Speeds are down to 40. Check your speed today, Main South Road, Old Norlunga. 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Adelaide's most accurate traffic on 5AA.
10: Now the 5AA forecast, sunny and 19 today, mostly sunny tomorrow, 20. On Wednesday, showers easing, 17, and partly cloudy and 19 for Thursday. Right now it is 13 degrees on 5AA, always Adelaide.
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1: It is 21 minutes to 8, 8223 0000. If you've got a shop open today, a cafe, feel free to give us a call and we'll give it a plug. I think the mall probably would be open at 11 Harbour Town. Does Glenelg still open on public holidays? Now, obviously, there's a few shut down and then with all the changes and there were more renovations, do they still open today? And my assumption is the Regions open today. Of course, the bakery, isn't that a rite of passage to go to a bakery on a long weekend? Let us know what's open. If you've got a cafe or you know somebody, or let me know. 8223 0000. My next guest is an author, has written many books about great Aussie stories. He's a teacher, jingle writer, director, list goes on, and has been recognised for the King's Birthday Honours. Medal of the Order of Australia, OAM, in the General Division for Service to Literature as a writer, and has been on 5AA many times. Bill Swampy Marsh, hello, congratulations.
32: Thank you very much, Andy. Yeah, no, it's a big surprise.
2: And of course, these things aren't things that you aim for. They come along the way. So it was a surprise.
1: So when you get these awards like this, do you feel like you've cemented your place in your field? Like, and is it important?
2: I think it's just a nod for what I've already done. As you said, I've written almost 30 books of great Australian stories. So over that time, for those stories, I go out and, well, mostly go out and sit down with people and interview them and turn them into little 3 or 4 page stories. So I just think it's a nod for my contribution to the overall Australian story, really. I mean, I'm no great shakes at a writer, really. Really.
1: Oh,
2: you know,
1: well, you must be. You must be. People keep buying your books.
2: yeah. Well, let's hope they continue to. But they're great stories, and they're about Australians, and all Australians have a story. Well, everybody's got a story to tell, and I just get a little snippet from them.
1: So, Bill, like, the list is huge. Great Australian surf life-saving stories, great Australian police stories, great Australian volunteer fiery stories, great Australian outback school stories. The list goes on. When did you decide that sharing these stories was going to be your thing and important to you?
2: Well, many years ago, I think I started in about 1999. And I'd written 3 books previous to that, which kind of, you know, personal books, which kind of hadn't gone anywhere. And I was just chatting to a lady down the road, and she said, what about doing a book of flying doctor stories? So that kind of twigged. I love writing. I wanted to continue writing. I like people, especially people from the bush, because I grew up in the bush. And I like travelling. So the 3 of them kind of all gelled together, and I started to hit the road and started off, I think, up in Broken Hill, the Flying Doctor Service up there, and then they put me on to other people to talk to, and it just grew from there. And in the end, I think we ended up with 3 books of Flying Doctor stories, and as you kind of read there, it flowed on from there, shearing, droving, rollways. All Australian institutions, really.
1: So how do you decide what great Australian stories to choose? Because there's a lot of them and there's a lot more of them. I'm sure you've got a huge list to get through. How do you sort of decide and because it'd be a big research job for these books.
2: Yes, it is. Now, I sit down with the publishers and I present about 5 or 6 ideas and they knock them all back and then they pick on 3 of their own. And then to make any sort of living out of this, I've got to have a book out per year. So we do them in threes, contract in 3. So while at this moment I'm finishing off a book to come out in a couple of weeks' time or a month's time, that's Bush Festival stories. And then while I'm doing that, I'm writing or starting to write the next book. And while I'm doing that, I'm getting contacts for the book after, if you understand what I mean. So it's a kind of cyclical thing. And over the years, I've kind of got it pretty well. Pretty well. That's a bit of an extra reasonably smooth, you know, kind of pattern, really. But of course, everything goes wrong all along the way.
1: Of course.
2: It's not as easy as that.
1: Because, Bill, I know I was having a look at your website and you do take suggestions from people on the Aussie stories. Have you had good suggestions and they have turned into a book and then the listeners like, or, you know, readers like, oh, my God, he took my idea.
2: Yeah, no, normally I present, as I said, present the publishers with the whole stack. I think one of them that was a suggestion, other than the Flying Doctors one, which I told you before, was a nurse's stories, because from the Flying Doctors, of course, there's lots of nurses, and a few of the nurses said, look, how about writing specific nurses' stories? So So that one got the big tick, and I went off and started interviewing and writing those stories, which of course they're just fantastic stories. There's stories of nurses in the outback, way out near places like Armitage over near the Western Australian border, and all as they had was living in a caravan and nursing in three or four communities out in the middle of nowhere. You know, they're just amazing people. And if I can, you know, shine a bit of a light on not only the nurses but all the other people, the farmers, the shearers, the drovers, what a blessing if I've been given to be able to do that.
1: Yeah, chatting to Bill Swampy Marsh, OIM, in the General Division for Service to Literature as a writer. And that's right, Bill, because in the world of AI, and you can really put anything online, whether it's true or not, these books are so important to preserve our history and for the next generation, and true history, aren't they?
2: Yes, they are. And I think people appreciate, like, I can't, there's about 50 stories in each book, of course, and they're Australia-wide stories, so I can't get to everybody and sit down with them. Some of it's got to be by phone, of course, but I think people appreciate you travelling out and sitting down with them at their table, you know, in their homestead or in the pub somewhere, and having a yarn to them. I think that's important as well, because you get the real person, and they can see that you're a real person too. So there's that kind of connectivity when you get their stories, and they're a bit more open about what they're talking about.
1: So your career, how did it end up that you were going to be a writer, whether it be books, music, jingles? How did your life end up like that?
2: Well, a lot of consequences, really, lots of threads. But writing, ever since I was about 19 or so, was a hobby, and it was something that I was kind of addicted, if I can use that term. I just loved writing, and so it kind of developed for that. When I come to live in Adelaide, I was working for Hardy's Wines, which I really loved doing. That was back when it was a small-ish winery. There was Eileen Hardy and old Tom Hardy and Bill Hardy and Bob Hardy, and I just loved the family part of it. But all through that, I still had my passion for writing, and I was working, had friends in the folk scene, so I was writing songs. And then I hooked into a little radio station, public radio station, and they gave me 5 minutes to write a yarn or a song or a poem or whatever. And it just grew out of that. And eventually all my hobbies overtook overtook the work, really. I wrote a play for South Australia's 150th, I think it was, for primary school kids. And I wrote it for three people, and the troupe had three people, and at the last minute, one of them pulled out. So they came to me and they said, well, you've written it and you know the words. You know, we've got a year's work there. Do you want to hook in with us? So that was kind of like the crunch point, and I gave up work and took up my writing work. Of course, at the end of the year, I forgot that I had to. That there was no work left. So that's when I kind of hit the wall a bit, and it took about 12 odd years to get my first book published, I think.
1: So you weren't born here. You're born in country New South Wales. How did you end up in South Australia at the beautiful Fleurieu Peninsula now?
2: Women, really.
1: Oh, okay.
2: the old story. Yeah. I was living in the southwest of New South Wales, and I came over here for a visit and met somebody, and I thought, gee, you know, time for a change. So I'd come to Adelaide, and I really liked the place. That was back when Don Dunstan was premier, and the Festival of Arts was going, and there was a real vibrancy about the place. And also, coming from small country towns, Adelaide still had that like big country town feel about it. You could get to the airport in 20 minutes and it still had that lovely freedom about it. And it's a perfect place to live, really.
1: Yeah. Now, I can't let you go without asking you, Bill, your nickname's Swampy, Bill Swampy Marsh. How long have you had that and who gave it to you?
2: I think my dad gave it to me when I was in primary school. And I remember going to my first day of kindergarten and my dad said to me, he said, when you introduce yourself as Bill Swampy Marsh and you'll get a good laugh, which I kind of did.
1: I get it.
2: And it's kind of, pardon the pun, stuck ever since.
1: But at that age, were you like, what? You didn't know what I meant at the time.
2: Probably not. But as I grew up, lots of people who have the surname of Marsh ended up being called Swampy. I think there's the Marshes are big in cricket, and there's a couple of Swampies there and golf. So it comes with the title, I'm afraid, Angie.
1: No, it's good. It's stuck with you, and I think it's just part of you now in a good way. Bill, we appreciate you chatting. Much deserved. Are you going to have a little bit of a celebratory breakfast?
2: Oh, yes. I'm having some friends around who have been instrumental and important to my writing life. So I like to share it with them because they're the ones that have supported me all the way through.
1: And look, I'm sure we'll chat to you when your next book is out, because you're always very generous with your time, and you. I hope you like chatting to us on 5AA, but you're part of our sort of history as well, because we turned 50 this year, and you're definitely part of that too. So appreciate you chatting. Medal of the Order of Australia, OIM, General Division for Service to Literature as a writer, Bill Swampy Marsh. Thank you. Best wishes.

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8: It is coming up to 2 minutes to eight. We'll head to the news shortly. Senior Constable Holly Frisby. Hello, Holly. How are you? Good morning. How are you? Sorry, my phone did a weird thing. Holly, now, had a few incidents overnight, a break-in at a business in Smithfield.
9: About 8 o'clock last night, police were called to a business on May North Road after the business owner reported an alarm activation. Police were quickly in attendance, locating the suspect inside, hiding within a toilet. The 22-year-old man from Anglevale was arrested and charged with serious criminal trespass and was bailed to appear in court at a later date.
8: Okay, and another one. Police are investigating a pharmacy break-in at Athol Park.
9: Just after 1 o'clock this morning, police were called to Hanson Road after a report suspects were seen breaking into a pharmacy. Police, with the assistance of PD Webster, were quickly on scene, locating damage to a window and a roller shutter when they then saw the suspect fleeing over a back fence. Police searched the area and were unable to locate the suspect, however recovered some stolen property nearby. And we do ask anyone who may have been witness or has CCTV or dash cam to this incident to contact Crime Stoppers on 1800 333 000.
8: And a drunk driver at Salisbury early this morning.
9: About 2 o'clock this morning, police saw a Suzuki hatch travelling on Kelly Road without its lights on. Police stopped the Suzuki and submitted the driver, a 32-year-old man from Torrensville, to a driver test, where it will be alleged he returned a positive result of 0.125, which is more than two times the legal limit. The driver was reported for drink driving and issued a six-month instant loss of licence notice, and he also will front court at a later date.
8: Okay, thank you very much, Holly. Have a nice day.
9: You too, Angie. Take care.
8: See ya. Thank you. Senior Constable Holly Frisby from Police Media. We will head to the news with Kerry. In the next hour, we'll talk to Rove McManus.

0: you know, Rove. He has got a King's birthday on it. Also, journalist Fran Kelly. And would love to talk to you as well. Whatever you would like to talk about. I know it's a little bit chilly. It's the long weekend. People are in bed listening. Hope you're listening. 8223 0000.
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2: Sunny today, 19 the top, with the 8 o'clock news. 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
2: Australia is mourning the loss of leading cancer researcher Professor Richard Scollier, who has died after a battle with brain cancer. Over a 35-year career, he co-developed treatments which transformed advanced skin cancer into a largely curable disease. The 59-year-old is being remembered as a loving and inspiring man who always encouraged innovators.
4: The questions you ask and the courage you show can change lives.
2: The former Australian of the Year is survived by his wife and three children. The federal government argues its falling approval ratings the result of making difficult decisions. The latest news poll shows core support for One Nation has soared to 31% ahead of Labor on 30 and the Coalition on 18. It is the second consecutive survey where the minor party has polled higher than the government. A man has died after becoming unresponsive during an arrest in Clare. Police responded to reports of a man armed with a metal pole yesterday afternoon. When they arrived at the scene, the 44-year-old threatened the officers. Assistant Commissioner David O'Donovan says a taser was used to try and disarm him but was ineffective.
5: Police were then involved in arresting the male, and it's during the arrest procedure that the man became unresponsive, and police acted immediately to render first aid and continue to render first aid to the man until medical assistance was on scene.
2: The man's been caught trying to run from the scene of a crash at Salisbury North. Around 7:30 last night, police were called to International Avenue where a car had crashed into a fence. A 26-year-old man from Virginia was quickly arrested and treated at the scene by paramedics. He's now been taken to hospital with non-life-threatening injuries. Peace negotiations between the United States and Iran have hit a stalemate after 100 days of regional warfare. Tehran officials have blamed the breakdown on what they describe as changing and contradictory positions coming from Washington. President Donald Trump says United States forces will not withdraw from the Middle East until the conflict is fully resolved. The former leader of the Australian Democrats, Natasha Stott Despoja, has been appointed a Companion of the Order of Australia for her service to the prevention of domestic violence and promotion of human rights. She is one of nearly 950 Australians named on the King's Birthday Honours List this year. Governor-General Sam Mostyn has congratulated all who have received an honour.
6: Our honours system recognises outstanding people who contribute so much to Australia. In our communities, in workplaces, and across the country, recipients have made an exceptional contribution to Australia.
2: And authorities are warning people to get vaccinated against the RSV virus, with over 52,000 cases in Australia so far this year. There is a free vaccine available for people over 70 and for Indigenous people over 60. The Immunisation Foundation's Catherine Hughes says symptoms are often mild.
7: RSV often starts with cold-like symptoms, and for some people that's all it will be. For others, they will have a lingering cough. They can end up with pneumonia and other complications, and can also have an impact on other health conditions that they may already have.
2: And turning to 5AA Sport, and Dean Solomon has praised Harry Mackay's clock management as Essendon lost to Carlton by 5 points at the MCG last night. The Bombers' caretaker coach had no issues with the Blues forward milking time off the clock with a set shot late in the match. Steel Sidebottom will miss this afternoon's King's Birthday match against Melbourne. The 35-year-old's being managed. The Ds will get back Jake Lever and Tom McDonald. In the Sandfall, Sturt that will host Norwood this afternoon. That match starts just after 2 p.m. And the Adelaide Thunderbirds have locked themselves in with a semi-final against the Melbourne Vixens on June 21. That match will be played at Adelaide 36's Arena because the entertainment centre is already booked. Now checking 5AA traffic.
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8: In Penfield, there's a crash at the Andrews Road, Wamma Road intersection. In Glenside, a burst water main on Fullerton Road near Mulberry Road. Speed and lane restrictions apply there. Speed's also reduced at Glandore for level crossing works through the Crossroad South Road intersection. Slow down for a speed camera, Melbourne Street, North Adelaide. 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Adelaide's most accurate traffic on 5AA.
2: Checking the 5AA forecast, sunny and 19 expected today, mostly sunny tomorrow, a top of 20. On Wednesday, showers easing, 17, and partly cloudy and 19 on Thursday. Right now, it's 13 degrees on 5AA, always Adelaide.
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0: Today is the King's Birthday public holiday, and we're chatting to recipients of the King's Birthday Honours. My next guest has been awarded Officer for the Order of Australia AO in General Division for Distinguished Services to Broadcast Journalism, to the Advancement of Social Justice and to Advocacy for the LGBTQIA community. Journalist, broadcaster Fran Kelly joins us now. Hello, Fran. Thanks so much for your time and congratulations.
22: Thank you very much, Angie. It's very exciting.
0: So when you get an honour like this, how do you feel?
22: Well, that's an interesting question because I was not expecting it, Angie. So, in fact, when the email came, I didn't even open it. I thought I didn't even register what it was. But eventually something in my brain said, better look at that. And so it was thrilling. And, you know, this from a girl who really doesn't think Australia should have a king, really thinks probably, you know, we should be a republic and grow up. But nevertheless, you know, what's thrilling is to think that your nation is saying, well, thank you for your contribution. That's a huge, huge honour, and it made me feel great.
0: So why are social justice issues and advocacy for LGBTQIA, why are those issues important to you?
22: Well, you know, I grew up in Adelaide in a family where my parents were very community-minded. We were contributing to the community. That's how mum and dad rolled, and I guess that's what they taught us to do. And so I grew up knowing that there were things that people needed to contribute if we were going to make this country as good as it can be and make people's lives as good as they can be. I mean, that was kind of like how you should spend some of your energy. So it was natural for me to, when I decided to try and get into journalism, that the sort of journalism I wanted to do was the journalism that help people get information to make decisions for themselves about the things that were impacting them. And so that's what I wanted to do, and that's how I've lived my journalistic life, I think, through all the different roles I've had, including 17 years on Radio National Breakfast.
0: So do you
22: terms of LGBTQ,
0: yes.
22: You know, I am gay, I'm a lesbian, and it just was a natural extension, really, of who I am. I never went out of my way to make that a hallmark of my journalism. But again, if there's sort of issues to be talked about or fleshed out, like we did through the same-sex marriage debate, you know, I wanted to make sure that that debate was had in all its fullness for people to make their own decision. And I was committed to that. And, you know, I've contributed to, I was on a board for an LGBTQ plus education philanthropic fund. So I want to be someone who gives back, I guess.
0: So Fran, do you think it's, well, growing up in Adelaide, obviously being the first state that it was women were able to vote and the first openly gay premier in Don Dunstan, do you think your childhood would have been different if you didn't grow up in Adelaide, or is it your family that more than Adelaide, or is it a mixture of both?
22: No, it's definitely my family. I mean, my mother was a very strong woman. My mother was a feminist. She wouldn't have used that word, but she had six kids. She brought her four daughters up to believe that there was, you know, nothing we couldn't do. There were no constraints around that. She was a very thinking, you know, woman, very strong woman. I have to say she was not a fan of Don Dunstan. So
0: right.
22: I don't think that had any influence on my sexuality.
0: Yeah, right. No, I was just sort of talking, I mean, obviously being queer in that day and age and being a woman, it wouldn't have been easy for your journey, but you just kept forging on and you didn't let any of those things define you, and you believed what you believed.
22: I think what you say is right. I didn't let any of those things define me. So I'm not just one thing, you know.
0: Yeah.
22: And when I found journalism, which came to me later in my life, I went seeking it, and I was 29 or 30 when I got, you know, into full-time journalism. I just wanted to be a really good journalist, you know. I just wanted to do the best journalism I could, and that didn't mean feminist journalism or queer journalism or anything like that. It just meant being the best journalist I could be. So I try to not let any of the elements of my personal being influence the job I do in journalism, but of course we all bring ourselves and our values to the jobs we do.
0: So Fran, you said you became late to the journalist as a journalist. Did you have plans before that? What were you going to do before that?
22: Well, out of school, I did go and apply for the Adelaide Advertiser cadetship and got down to the final two and didn't get it. And then I just forgot about journalism and I went off and had a terrific career. I worked at Flinders University as their activities director, and at La Trobe University in the same thing. So I put on events and did a lot of that sort of thing for the next 10 years. And then I just got inspired again to get into journalism, and so I made a concerted effort and eventually wheedled my way in and moved to Sydney to do it. And, the rest is history. It sort of turns out it was like more of a vocation for me.
0: The advertiser's loss, hey?
22: That's right.
0: To Fran Kelly, who has received an AO in the General Division for the King's Birthday Honours. I mean, this is a big question in the short amount of time we've got, Fran, but do you have a main highlight of your career that you just fondly remember and think, oh, my gosh, I did that?
22: I can't even count how many thousands of stories and interviews I've done in my career, so that is a hard thing to answer. I suppose overall, and this is, I know, not what you're asking, but I guess my 17 years as host of RN Breakfast were a highlight of my career. I loved every minute of that job. I absolutely loved it. It took everything I had, and I was very sad to let it go, but that had to be done. I'm a bit of a rock chick, Ange, so whenever I get to interview the rock chicks in my career, they're the highlights for me. So the highlights for me on that front include Chrissy Hynde and Sinead O'Connor and Chrissy Amphlett. They're probably close to the highlights.
0: Yeah.
22: Politicians, you know, take them or leave them.
0: Yeah, well, because you've interviewed
22: a lot of them.
0: Including George W. Bush.
22: Is there
0: one of those that was sort of most memorable, or you kind of thought after you interviewed, like, oh, no?
22: Oh, well, you know, I've interviewed a lot of prime ministers, and that's always a thing to mark when you interview a prime minister. But earlier on in my current affairs career in Canberra, Paul Keating was the prime minister, and I remember he rang one day when I was live on air on AM. We weren't expecting him to ring in, but he'd been upset by the interview I'd just done before. And he rang in high dudgeon. And then he started saying things like, ah, you're a real bloodhound, aren't you, Kelly? You think you're a real bloodhound. And afterwards I said to him, well, why did you, take that attitude to me? And he said, Fran, you've got to flick the switch to vaudeville sometimes. That's what they want, flick the switch to vaudeville. And so, you know, that was a memorable interview because he was quite a performer, Paul Kelly. Paul Keating when he's
0: at the top
22: of his game.
0: Yeah, yeah. Is there someone on your wish list, whether it be Rock Chick or someone else, that you're wanting to interview?
22: You're the second person to ask me this, and I still don't have an answer.
0: Because you've done so many. You've got such a long list.
22: I don't think there is, you know, and it's the great thing about my job. What an opportunity, and you'd have it too, Angie. You can just ring up people and ask them to speak with you, and most often they do. And, that's pretty fab thing to be able to do.
0: So what do you think is your key to having longevity in the media industry? And you're a very well-respected journalist. What do you think it is?
22: I've been lucky to find a home at the ABC, where I fitted in, and I've had a number of incredibly different roles there. So I've done, I started at Triple J in current affairs, and then I moved to Sirius current affairs and moved to federal politics, and then I moved to television, and then I moved to London as a Europe correspondent, and, you know, then hosting. So very different careers. I've even had a go at my own Friday night live TV talk show, which was great fun. So I've been able to do a whole lot of different things, which has been fantastic. But also, I think, I suppose, I've just always played it pretty straight. Like, I've just wanted to do the best journalistic job I can do at any point. So I'm not one for a whole lot of opinion. You know, I'm not one for preaching. And so I think I try and connect with the audience. I try all the time in every interview I do to have in mind what it is the audience, the listener, wants to know, and ask that for them if I can. And I think that the audience appreciates that. I just think it stood me in good stead, I think.
0: Fran, do you still have family in Adelaide? And do you,
22: I sure do, lots
0: get,
22: of them.
0: Do you get back very often?
22: I get back a little less at the moment, but yeah, I've been a frequent visitor. For the first few years of leaving, I was so homesick I had to come back every 3 months. But yeah, no, we're a very close family, so I do get home.
0: Lovely. Well, Fran, thank you for taking the time to chat today. We appreciate it, and very well deserved. Office of the Order, AO in General Division, Broadcast Journalism, Social Justice, LGBTQIA in the community. Thank you, and best wishes, and hope you enjoy it.
22: Thanks. Have a great holiday Monday. Thanks, Angie.
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0: It is coming up to 25 minutes past 8. Happy, if you want to give me a call, 8223 0000. After the news, we'll chat to Rove McManus. He's been awarded a King's Birthday Honour. Someone sent a text through. Well, Angelo sent a text and said, "Hi, Angie. Andrew Rymer merch is officially available. Every purchase supports the Hutt Street Centre. I love wearing mine. It's an amazing icebreaker to meet new people, and I wanted to find out all about it." Angelo, hello. How are you?
3: Hey, Angie. How are you?
0: Good. Can you explain what is this? What's happening?
3: Happening? me and Andrew, I think a month ago or so, I said, "Do you want to make some T-shirts and mugs for me?" He goes, "Oh, I don't know." So I rang him up, sent a message again. We designed a T-shirt and some mugs so he can sell. So that's what we did, and he wants to donate all the
0: proceeds.
3: Proceeds to the Hutt Street
0: Centre.
3: Yeah.
0: So where are they available?
3: Cinderella's Cleaners down at Main Off Road.
0: All right, and tell us what you've got and what are the prices.
3: I've got a T-shirt. I've got a black one and a white one, and I also got a mug at the moment.
0: Okay.
3: And there's $25 for T-shirts and $15 for the mugs.
0: And you said you'll have them at the 5AA group lunch on Thursday if people want to buy any?
3: Yeah, that's correct. On Thursday, I'll be there at 12 o'clock at the lunch with the guys there. So if you want to come down and purchase one off me, come down and... I'll show you one.
0: And I hope it's, I'm sure you've chosen a nice photo, maybe, hopefully. And so it's obviously Andrew Rymer approved the photo.
3: Well, yeah, I've got a good one. I've got a few of them.
0: Yeah, good. And what made you decide to do this? You're obviously a fan of Andrew.
3: Yeah, I like Andrew. I think December 11th, that thing happened at the shooting.
0: Oh, yes.
3: And he came on that night, and within 10, 15 minutes, had the whole thing going up and going. People were ringing up and to share their voices about, gave a voice to the people that wanted to grieve about the whole situation. You know?
0: All right. Do you know if Andrew's going to your, is Andrew going to your lunch? Do you know on Thursday? He's probably working.
3: No. Oh, no, maybe. Yeah.
0: All right. Well, thank you for doing that, Angelo.
3: Yeah.
0: So Cinderella Cleaning Supplies, Main North Road, are they open certain hours? Where are you located?
3: Main North Road. Just look up in the app thing. I'll show you where it is anyway.
0: So what? So is that a shop front?
3: Yeah, the Cinderella Cleaning is a shop front. They sell cleaning products. So if you want to go get some cleaning products, go down and see Mark. He'll help you out.
0: All right.
3: Just show around the place and show your products, whatever you want.
0: What colour are the T-shirts?
3: It's a black one and a white one.
0: All right. Lovely.
3: And a good thing about Cinderella is they're always looking for people to employ people. So they're looking for a job, go down there and they might employ you as well, you know.
0: All right. So they sell cleaning products, but they also clean places as well.
3: Yeah, that's right. They clean places, the commercial cleaners.
0: All right. Beautiful. Well, thank you for doing that, Angelo. Thanks to you for chatting too.
3: Maybe I'll make a T-shirt of your face one day.
0: We don't need that. I don't think anyone wants to see that, but thank you.
3: That's it. Everyone wants to see somebody. What's your name on it? Put your name on it, right?
0: Thank you, Angelo.
3: Maybe we should do a whole group photo. Do a whole group thing.
0: You could put a photo of my cat and just say, "This is Angie's cat."
3: Yeah, we can do that. We'll put Angie's cat on the car.
0: So are you a screen printer or anything like that?
3: No, I'm just or just Angelo, really. Just like to have a bit of fun, just try things out, you know.
0: So did you, because obviously this has cost, this has come out of your own pocket, has it?
3: No, it came out of Andrew's pocket this time. The first lot I paid for it, I gave him as a birthday present. And the second lot, Andrew's paid for all out of his own pocket. So even the money's out of his own pocket.
0: All right.
3: He's putting towards the Hutt Street. I mean, it's a tough time now at the moment. The Hutt Street they're helping a lot of, 40% increase they have.
0: Yeah.
3: I mean, the government's like helping, but they're the ones that put them on the streets in the first place, really.
0: Yeah, I know. It's tough, isn't it? So,
3: even if you don't have much, you feel better about helping. You know, you don't have much. Just, $25 or $15 for a cup. And, you're uplifting yourself as well, because you're helping someone less fortunate than you, you know?
0: Yeah, exactly.
3: And, you never know, probably come back to you. To help you as well one day, you know?
0: Yeah. Angelo, I appreciate you doing that. Thank you. And thanks for coming on and letting us know. So if you want an Andrew Reimer T-shirt or mug, all proceeds go to the Hutt Street Centre. Available Cinderella Cleaning Supplies on Main North Road.
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7: Cancer researcher and former Australian of the Year, Professor Richard Scollier, is being remembered as an inspiration following his death overnight. The 59-year-old has died after fighting an aggressive brain cancer for almost 3 years, despite being given just months to live. The federal government has committed funds to establish a research chair in his name at the Chris O'Brien Lifehouse. Gail O'Brien from the Chris O'Brien Lifehouse is told today his passing is a great loss.
9: I don't think that this will be the end of the Scollier family pushing forward with Richard's dream to save lives from brain cancer.
7: Detectives have launched an investigation after a man died during an arrest involving a taser. The 44-year-old, armed with a metal pole, threatened two officers in Clare yesterday afternoon. The taser was used to try and disarm him. During the arrest, the man became unresponsive and police administered first aid until paramedics arrived at the scene, but he died. A Torrensville man has been caught drink driving in Salisbury. Around 2 this morning, police saw a Suzuki hatch travelling on Kelly Road without its lights on. Senior Constable Holly Frisby says the 32-year-old driver was then breath tested.
10: It will be alleged he returned a positive result of 0.125, which is more than 2 times the legal limit. The driver was reported for drink driving and issued a 6-month instant loss of licence notice, and he also will front court at a later date.
7: Researchers are investigating whether an ultraviolet light can effectively eliminate antibiotic-resistant bacteria from mobile phones. The study involving a team from the University of Queensland is looking closely at how mobile devices can transport superbugs into hospitals. Early results have seen a significant reduction after just 1 UVC clean. Former leader of the Australian Democrats, Natasha Stott-Despoja, has been appointed a Companion of the Order of Australia for her service to the prevention of domestic violence and promotion of human rights. Nearly 950 Aussies have been recognised today for their outstanding achievements, service and contribution to the nation. Others on the King's Birthday Honours list include comedian Rove McManus and former South Australian Premier Rob Kerrin. One Nation has overtaken Labor for the first time in news poll history. 31% of people now support Pauline Hanson's party, putting it ahead of Labor on 30%, the coalition trailing with just 18% of the primary vote. Almost 70% of respondents claim Australian politics is overdue for a big shake-up, 60% dissatisfied with Anthony Albanese's performance. A new report by the Menzies Research Centre is calling for the Australian school curriculum to be overhauled. The think tank argues the current system is overly politicised and has led to a steep decline in reading, math and science results since 2000. Report author Dr. Kevin Donnelly says it's time for a fresh start.
11: Over that time, the curriculum has been dumbed down, very substandard. It's very crowded. Primary school teachers find it impossible to teach. And it's bureaucratic. It really needs a dramatic overhaul. Otherwise, it should be scrapped.
7: And Iran says it has launched a series of strikes against northern Israel as a warning. It is the first such bombardment from Tehran since the fragile ceasefire took effect in early April. The latest escalation is expected to complicate mediation efforts to end the war. Now turning to 5AA sport, and Carlton has won the battle of the caretaker coaches with a 5-point win over Essendon last night. Blues coach Josh Fraser says his side's fourth consecutive win has come from hard work.
12: It's definitely lifted morale. I think, you know, clearly winning does that, but there's a process attached to it as well. So I'd like to think that we're not fluking results at the moment. There's a considered approach to the way we're playing, and in particular being able to win different ways, and that's what tonight presented.
7: Also yesterday, Sydney had a 2-point win over St Kilda. This afternoon, Collingwood will take on Melbourne at the MCG in the last match of the round. Kimi Antonelli has won the Monaco Grand Prix, finishing ahead of Lewis Hamilton. Oscar Piastri has finished the race fourth. And in tennis, Alexander Zverev has won his first major, taking out the French Open. The German beat Italian Flavio Cavoli in five sets in the final at Roland Garros. Now checking 5AA traffic.
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13: Couple of crashes to watch for. One at Plimpton on Marion Road at Anzac Highway. Another in Penfield on Andrews Road at Wamma Road. And in Glenside, there's a burst water main on Fullerton Road near Mulberry Road. Speeds are down to 40 with the right lane closed to outbound. Speed cameras to watch for. Old South Road, Old Ranella and War Memorial Drive, North Adelaide. 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Adelaide's most accurate traffic on 5AA.
7: Now the 5AA forecast. Sunny today, a top of 19. Mostly sunny tomorrow, 20. Showers easing, 17 on Wednesday. And for Thursday, partly cloudy and 19. Right now it's 14 degrees on 5AA. Always Adelaide.
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0: Yes, I'm here until 10 o'clock. After 10 o'clock, KGN Leith Forest with the Monday edition of Sports Show. After 9 o'clock, we'll chat to JD Fortune from INXS. He is coming back to Australia. Continuing our chats this morning with recipients of the King's Birthday Honours, including my next guest, who has received the Member of the Order of Australia, AM, in the General Division for Significant Service to Broadcast Media, to Entertainment and to the Community, TV host, comedian, author, radio star, the list goes on, Rove McManus. Hello, congratulations.
18: Well, thank you very much. I think radio star is being very generous. It was a short stint on radio, but it's on there. It's definitely on there as one of my hyphenates.
0: How does this feel, receiving an honour like this and being able to write AM behind your name now?
18: Well, look, AM makes it sound like a morning person, which I'm not. So I don't know how much I will have to explain it to people with there. But look, it is obviously a very lovely honour, as I'm sure your listeners would be aware by now, having spoken to other people about it. It is a surprise. It's not one of those things like a normal award where you get nominated and you get to sit with that for a while and then prepare yourself for whether you will get it or won't. This one comes with a very top secret eat this message after opening or it will self-destruct in five yes. seconds type of message that says you've got it. So congratulations. And you have to take all that in and then not tell anybody.
0: Do you have any idea of who took the time? Because apparently there's a lot of paperwork involved in this. Do you know who
18: nominated? I've been on the other side where you get an equally secret squirrel email that says, someone you know has been put forward and would you like to be a reference, basically. So I do understand that that comes with it as well. So not only do I not know who put me forward, I also don't know who co-signed on my name being put in there. But I have no doubt now that it is out in the public that every single person I know will come forward and go, yeah, yeah, you're welcome, you're welcome. That was my doing.
0: So you've achieved so much in your career, Rove. It's been extremely successful, from Rove Live, The Project, Are You Smarter Than a Fifth Grader, stand-up, writing children's book. What is the key to your longevity and surviving this industry?
18: Surviving is a very cutthroat way of putting it, but I guess
0: sorry.
18: Look. In some respects, it really is. The trenches are littered with many who didn't make it over the top. I think from what little I can say about it, I guess the short answer is, well, if I knew that, I would bottle it and I would never have to work again. But I think really for me, it's enthusiasm for what you do. I've always loved whatever job I have and have only ever said yes to jobs that I want to do and be part of. I've never said yes to anything just for the fear of not working or for the paycheck. So when I'm doing something, I'm enthusiastic about it. And I think that positivity comes through with what you do, whether it is through a television screen, on a stand-up stage, or with the story or illustrations that I've put into a kid's book. So I think maybe that's part of it, because that, I think, feeds into your audience, who then send that positivity back to you, and it just becomes a very lovely reciprocal cycle that goes through.
0: So how did your career start? Was this always somewhere that you wanted to head? You thought you wanted to be a comedian or writer or host, or did you have a completely different idea of where your career would end up?
18: In my high school yearbook, when you finish year 12 and it says, you know, future aspirations, I wanted to be an actor or slash a cartoonist. So the fact that I have voiced characters in animation, I guess, kind of ticks both those boxes in one. But I didn't really know I wanted to be a performer till high school, really. I liked the creative side of things and I liked performing, and I discovered in year 12 that comedy was the way to go. I didn't want to act. I got into stand-up and thought, this is fun, but I don't know that it's necessarily my calling, but still worked at it. But that led to getting into television, and once I did that, as far as hosting a show, and it was a talk show, very much like what Rove Live was, but for community TV, Channel 31 in Melbourne. When I got to do that, that's when I went, oh, this is what I am here to do. So I learned that probably I would have been 23, 24 years old.
0: How are your drawing skills?
18: Still good. It's the one thing that I have been able to do naturally. Anything else I've either worked at or learnt or been taught, but as far back as I could remember, I was in my room drawing when other people were out. You know, my cousin was kicking a football and became an AFL player, and I was just sitting there scribbling in my bedroom. But if anyone has seen my episode of Who Do You Think You Are, you will know that surprisingly it's in my DNA through my grandmother, who was an incredible painter, just as a hobby, but then also my four times great grandfather, John Michael Skipper, who has works in the National Gallery in Adelaide, South Australia.
0: Wow.
18: So, so it turns out that it is in the blood. But, so I'm still very good at it. You need me to draw a cartoon, anything for you, and I'm your guy.
0: I have an aspiration to paint. I've got the easel, I've got the paints, I've got the canvas, but I look like my paintings look like a two-year-old child. I just don't have my thing. I just admire people that can just draw freehand and just make it look like something nice.
18: Yeah, I don't need to look at anything. I can just, off the top of my head, come up with whatever it might be. Vehicles are difficult. I find it tricky to do vehicles, but anything else is not a problem at all. So, one of those things that when I was asked to get into doing children's books, I was like, oh, well, I can draw too if you would like, which I think they were a little bit surprised by. But I honestly thought that's where I would maybe end up before anything else, getting into animation or something like that. So to get to at least draw some kids' books is it's a nice experience.
0: Pretty cool. Chatting to Rove McManus for significant service to broadcast media, entertainment and the community, AM, member of the Order of Australia. So out of all the things you've done, I think your probably answer is going to be cartooning now. Do you prefer doing that more than others, or do you like a little mixture of everything?
18: I certainly enjoy drawing and being creative in that space, but that is a very internal, almost private pursuit, and that is something that I can always do whenever I choose. I could be still going at 100 years old and scribbling away if I chose to. There's something about performing in front of an audience that I really love and thrive on the opportunity to get to do that. Have been thoroughly enjoying getting back into stand-up a bit more full time. But and what I love about that is that that is also a something I can, your jokes take up no space in a suitcase to travel wherever you want. And so long as it's an English speaking country, I can probably find somewhere that I can get up on stage and do 5 minutes. But TV is one of those things that it's not as easy a pursuit to get. You need permission to get to do TV, and but when I'm in that space in a studio, and especially with an audience in front of me, that really feels like home for me. It's one of the few things I've ever done in life that feels like it comes naturally to me.
0: Well, I have watched your comedy special, Loosey Goosey, on Paramount Plus. And, Rove, I have to admit, when I tell a story, I do include the day and sometimes the time, and I apologise for that.
18: Not important to the story. Doesn't matter if it happened on a Thursday. Don't get, for any of your listeners, if you're telling a story, don't get stuck on what day of the week the story happened. It's honestly, genuinely... not important, but my sister-in-law, who has seen the live version of that show and also the TV version, when she's telling me a story constantly now, it's even worse, because not only is she doing all those things, like mentioning what day of the week it was or who was there, she then corrects herself mid-story by going, "That's right, sorry, not important to the story." And I'm like, just finish.
0: But when you're on Talkback Radio... and there's no news out there, you have no calls, you need to stretch it out a bit. So that can take a whole 10 seconds.
18: Well, my daughter gets mad at me for saying the other day as just a general, you know, it, and she says, "What does the other day mean?" And I keep saying, "Well, it means it wasn't yesterday, but neither was it a month ago." And she says, "Well, just say last week." And I said, "But it wasn't last week. It was maybe a week and a half ago." And then she says, "Well, then just say that." I'm like, but then we get bogged down in, you know, she'll always correct me if I say, last weekend. And she'll say, "Well, it couldn't have been last weekend because we were at home last weekekend." So anyway, you just can't win sometimes.
0: But she does have a point, Rove. Come on.
18: That is very true. And as I also mentioned in the special, couples who don't let each other finish a story because they keep feeling the need to correct each other on the finer points of the conversation of what type of restaurant was it, where were you, who were you with, when that's not the point of the story. I'm now doing that exact same thing myself.
0: Yeah, but I'll quickly digress. So when people say, and there's someone at work says a few, and I say, "Well, you mean three?" She goes, "No, I mean six." I'm like, "What?" So what is a few three, or is several six? Like when people, like a few days ago.
18: I've never understood several. Several is one of those ones where it's like, "Do you mean seven?" No, several. Well, then why is it not five-al or four-al? Why is several? Where does several come from?
0: I know.
18: Just say heaps. Just say heaps or not many. That's the two gauges we need.
0: Just a lot, mate. So you are on the current season of Taskmaster. I love that show.
18: Yes.
0: Network 10. How has that been? It feels probably confusing but fun.
18: It is the most creatively fulfilling and creatively exhausting experience I've ever undertaken. I don't know how aware people are of the show in general, but obviously silly, fun little tasks. Our first episode was we had to roll a shopping trolley full of eggs down a very gravelly driveway, very bumpy, and your task was you had to break the least amount of eggs possible. So without being able to touch the eggs, your problem-solving brain has to go, how can I make this work? Do you just brute force throw it down there or try to come up with a creative way of protecting the eggs? So there's all of those. Now you get... when you see it go to air, there's maybe two or three of those tasks that happen on location that we each get to do with five comedians all approaching it in a different way. But what you don't realize is we shoot on location in New Zealand where the house, Taskmaster house is, about eight of those a day for a week. So by the time you get to the last day, you are completely fried, and everything, there's a trick to it that they're trying to catch you out with. So on my last day, I did a crossover with Anissa Nandala, who was in my team tasks together. It was her first day on set and my last day. And the task we had to undertake, we were in a room of balloons, and it said, "Find and pop the golden balloon." That was pretty much it. And my brain on the last day is going, The golden balloon. What is golden? Golden is 50, like your 50th wedding anniversary is your golden anniversary. So maybe it's the 50th balloon we pop. It's her first day. She just went, maybe let's look for a golden balloon. While I'm popping all these other balloons, she just like rummaged around and went, oh, there's a golden balloon hiding down under here. So maybe I was overthinking it, but that's what the show does to you. But then when you get to the studio to watch back what you've done and what your contemporaries have done, it's like a second layer to the present. It's been wonderful. So we're about halfway through the season. Episode 6 goes to air this week. If people haven't seen the show before, I recommend you get on board. It's a fun show. This is a good cast, and you could catch up now and still get the run home before the finale is ruined for you.
0: I feel like I've never done cocaine, but I feel like it would be like being on cocaine or having 20 coffees, because your mind is just like, oh my God, what is this? Because I don't get it.
18: And because you don't, and also a crew is there, the crew does not laugh. Nobody says whether you're right or wrong, because there is in many ways no right or wrong. It's how you solve the problem to the task yourself.
0: Yeah.
18: So you get zero reaction from a crew of people, and for comedians that is more of a head game than anything else. And then you get, once you're done, you go back to a dressing room and sit there

0: Fringe this yes. year? Are you hoping yes. to come back next year?
1: Yes. For anyone who came to see my show, and thank you to those who did, tonight's guest, Rove McManus, which in some respects, quite appropriately, was looking back at my days doing the talk show and showing clips and telling stories and a sold out run, which was so much fun to do. But it went so well that I can give you a bit of a scoop at the moment to say that I will be doing an extended version of the show
0: because
1: it needed more than the hour that we had, and anyone who came along, especially when we get to the audience participation question and answer section, most nights there wasn't enough time to give it the full justice I think it deserved. So I will be bringing the show back outside of festival.
0: Great.
1: With a longer show with all the things that I cut out and a much more meaty question and answer section to really let people enjoy it. So if you haven't already seen it, do come back. It was a lot of fun to do.
0: Yeah, because a week's not enough, Rove. It's busy at fringe time. So, yes, it's on my list to see. And just quickly talking about that, so obviously at the moment with late night TV hosts being censored in the US and people needing a good laugh, do you reckon you could bring Rove Live back?
1: Yeah, for sure, for sure. I think there's a world. Short answer is yes. I think there's definitely a place for any show like this. The big question is the where, because people's viewing habits have changed considerably from when I was doing it. So whether it is on a streaming service or as a podcast or something online, maybe it's on free-to-air, I don't know. I feel they've kind of moved away from this type of show now. But certainly there's an appetite for it. I hear it from people a lot. It's just a matter of where. But I am working on that, let me say that.
0: Oh, so good. Well, that's
1: hopefully
0: good.
1: Not done justice.
0: No, I think it needs to come back for sure. Rove, well, congratulations again. Member of the Order of Australia, AM, for significant services to broadcast, media, to entertainment, to the community. And you're going to have a little bit of a scone and maybe some gin to celebrate today?
1: Absolutely. I'm working on my royal wave as well. No. So okay, I have beautiful. A very loose wrist, so I think it's perfect. It's perfect for it.
0: Beautiful. Oh, Rove, congratulations. Very much deserve. Appreciate you chatting today.
1: A pleasure. Thanks for having me.
2: 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I'm Rove McManus. 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
2: Former Australian of the Year, Professor Richard Scollier, has died in Sydney at the age of 59. The leading pathologist passed away overnight, 3 years after he was diagnosed with an aggressive brain cancer. Professor Scollier used his own medical background to trial an immunotherapy treatment, which has since triggered a world-first clinical trial in the United States. Major crime and ethical and professional standards detectives have launched an investigation after a man died during an arrest involving a taser. The 44-year-old, armed with a metal pole, threatened two officers in Clare yesterday afternoon. Assistant Commissioner David O'Donovan says a taser was used to try and disarm the man, but it was ineffective.
4: Police were then involved in going hands-on with the offender, and obviously during the arrest it was then that he became unresponsive. It is very early in the investigation. And because of the seriousness of what has occurred here, and certainly South Australia Police are taking this incident very serious, there is a lot of detail that is yet to be clear.
2: A pharmacy at Athol Park has been broken into. Police were called to Hanson Road just before 1:30 this morning and discovered damage to a window and roller shutter. The suspect was spotted fleeing over a back fence, but a search of the area hasn't yet been able to find the person. Stolen items were located nearby. The opposition says voter anger has been the driving force behind its slump in support. The latest news poll shows One Nation is Australia's most popular party at the moment, recording a primary vote of 31%, 1 point ahead of Labor. The findings also show core support for the coalition is at 18%, its lowest result since February. Nationals leader Matt Canavan says major parties need to start listening to people's frustrations.
5: I think we've got to recognise that people are angry. I think the problem that government has, and we've had too, but I'm trying to change that, we are all trying to change, is that we haven't listened to the Australian people.
2: Iran has fired a wave of missiles towards Israel for the first time since the April ceasefire came into effect. The Iranian state broadcaster says the attacks will continue if Israel doesn't stop its bombardment of Lebanon. And Donald Trump has stormed off mid-interview on NBC's Meet the Press. The US president became visibly agitated after a reporter grilled him over his claims the 2020 election was stolen from him. He lashed out at moderator Kristen Welker after she insisted he failed to provide a shred of evidence about his accusations.
6: Let's call it quits because I've had enough. Thank you, darling.
7: Mr. President,
6: a country can never be great with a dishonest press.
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8: It's been mixed emotions for Neil Danaher's family. His wife Jan and daughter Beck say they've been overwhelmed with the love and support since Danaher's death last month. Today's Big Freeze, the first without Neil. His Fight MND cause raising more than $141 million for research and programs supporting people with the disease since the first Big Freeze in 2014. More than 90,000 people, majority wearing the iconic blue beanie, will be at the MCG today for the Big Freeze as celebrities from pop star Amy Shark to Governor-General Sam Mostyn take a slide into an ice bath. Then for the Melbourne-Collingwood clash, former NRL star Jai Arrow, who's recently been diagnosed with the Beast, will toss the coin with a revamped Neil Danaher trophy for the best player on the ground to be voted on by the two coaches.
2: Last night, Carlton scored a 5-point win over Essendon. It was the Blues' fourth win in a row. Earlier yesterday, Sydney kicked a goal in the dying seconds to get a 2-point win over St Kilda. And Alexander Zverev has won his first tennis major, beating Italy's Flavio Cabolli in 5 sets at the French Open. Now checking 5AA traffic.
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9: Salisbury Highway, opposite Mawson Lakes.
10: In Plimpton, there's a crash on Marion Road at Anzac Highway. In Penfield, a three-car crash on Andrews Road at Walmer Road. In Glenside, there's a burst water main on Fullerton Road near Mulberry Road. Speeds are down to 40 with the right lane closed to outbound. And in Camden Park, works continue on Morfitt Road near Maxwell Terrace. Check your speed, Main South Road, Old Norlunga. 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Adelaide's most accurate traffic on 5AA.
2: Now the 5AA forecast. Sunny today, a top of 19. Mostly sunny and 20 tomorrow. On Wednesday, showers easing, 17. And partly cloudy and 19 on Thursday. Right now it's 14 degrees on 5AA. Always Adelaide.
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1: It is 11 minutes past 9, 8223 0000. I'm here until 10 o'clock, after 10 o'clock, KG Cunningham and Leith Forrest with the Monday King's Birthday edition of the Sports Show. Would love to have a chat to you. What are you doing today? Any cafes open? If you own a cafe, any stores? No one's rung up to say whether Glenelg is actually open, because I think it is on public holidays, but because with everything that happened with the tram renovations and then the sidewalk renovations and a few shops closing down, Glenelg is definitely still open on a Monday, isn't it? Let me know. 8223 0000. My next guest has been recognised in the King's Birthday Honours. Member of the Order of Australia, AM, in the General Division for Significant Service to the Law, to the Legal Profession and to the Community, and has represented some very high-profile clients over her career. Murray Shaw Casey joins me now. Hi, Murray. Thanks so much for your time.
4: Thanks for having me, Angie.
1: Well, how do you feel getting this honour?
4: Very proud of the journey I've had, mostly I've got to say, you don't mind me referring back to my dad. I grew up at Warwickshire over on the west coast, and it was a small farming community, 600 kilometres from Adelaide, and the school only went to year seven, and my father was the youngest of 12, so he really did draw the short straw, and he repeated grade seven trying to get a scholarship so he could do his secondary education in Adelaide, and didn't get it. So I was very fortunate because my parents really wanted me to get a secondary education, and I was sent off to boarding school. And because I had that opportunity for secondary education, I really value the role of education in everyone's life, and particularly in mine. And I have done my best, I've got to say, to try and been fortunate to have the vehicle through the Ice Factor program to try and help other young people to get the opportunity that they have been denied for reasons not related to distance, as my father's was, but for reasons of their personal circumstances. So that's why I'm pleased, I've got to say, that the work of volunteers in the community try and help other people, in my case young people, is important to the community.
1: Well, that was my next question about the Ice Factor program. You started in 2005. So tell us exactly what it is and sort of what people apply for it. And, yeah, what is the program all about?
4: Look, it's all about school engagement. If anyone's watched The Mighty Ducks, it's the Mighty Ducks program.
1: Yeah.
4: And it came about because my youngest watched The Mighty Ducks and wanted to be an ice hockey player. And she was struggling at school. She was dyslexic, and therefore, you know, the road for her was a lot tougher than others. But once she got into ice hockey and started playing ice hockey, and there was no judgment, it was an equal playing field, it was a minor sport, she found friendship, she found motivation, she found opportunities. So she went to Canada when she was 14 on a global education program. And the ice rink was about to close in 2005. And I was asked by the ice hockey community to see if I could help their efforts to save it. A long story short, 20 years later, I'm still there. It's run by the charity Ice Factor. And because the charity has the ability to appoint an operator, we can preserve the ice time for our program. So we started off with just one group of disengaged young people from Parakill Gardens. They were in what the school, or they, I shouldn't say the school, they referred to as a dungeon. And there was a youth worker, Don Anderson, who I happened to be a district court judge, and I learned about his boxing program, and I thought maybe if he has had experience in using boxing to engage young people, he could help me develop a program that uses ice hockey, a team sport. So we had Marjorie Jackson Nelson, the former governor, drop the puck, and our first team, the Parafield Gardens Reapers, began. It was a 9-week school program. And now, after 20 years and lots of volunteers and support in the community, without whose sponsorship or equipment, we couldn't possibly do it, and a wonderful board that I'm on of volunteers, we've now got 22 schools who go there every day of the week. It's a SACE unit, and it's about not just the sport, but trying to get them to go to school, and most importantly, though, be better and stronger human beings. So that's where we are now. And the most, you know, I'm sure everyone is aware of this, your listeners are aware of this, one of the major challenges that young people have that we see more and more is their mental health issues. So we see a lot of young people who are self-harming and essentially trying to become invisible. And in the program, we have, because we have such an ability to be flexible about every single child, we're able to find a way to engage with them and give them hope. So,
1: And it gives them that sense of community and being seen and being heard as well, doesn't it?
4: It does. And I think growing up at Warwickshire, where I was, I learned the value of community through sport there. And you come to the city and, you know, some people don't know people in their own street. So these children do become isolated. And yet when they come down to the ice arena and they are part of the ice factor community, as one boy from Salisbury High said to me, who has now got his own building company, I might say,
1: from
4: 20 years ago, that when he came into ice factor, he thought that there was them and us. And the us was, the, if you like, the boys from the north. There were people from the south. And he said, I learned through ice factor that there's only us, there's not them and us. And so he, it then, that motivated him. And so, you know, in the job I've got, obviously I see the backgrounds of many young people, and the options that they have are sometimes really limited. You know, you either join a bike gang or you sell drugs, because there's not that alternative. Well, you know what? You can play sport, you can be part of a community, and you can complete your education and go into a trade. So they might know that option's there, but they don't believe sometimes that they're going to be able to make it.
1: Yeah. Chatting to Murray Shaw Casey, who's now an AM member of the Order of Australia for services to law, legal profession and to the community. So, Murray, you are a barrister, judge, chief counsel. How many women were studying law in your year?
4: I would say probably about 30% of the class was women, but I think now, from what I'm seeing coming through, I suspect that it's well over, you know, double. I wouldn't be surprised if there were more women than men. When I started, it, as you quite rightly pointed out, the numbers weren't great, but I was very fortunate that I had, through Frank Moran QC, a very talented, if you like, defence counsel, I had the opportunity to start in the law with him and have his guidance, and that's one of the good fortunes I've had in the law. I've been able to join people like Frank Moran and Michael Abbott KC, who have all shown me the skills and most importantly, helped me to learn the importance of the role we have.
1: So you've represented some very high-profile clients from Bevan Spencer Von Einem, Mark Hayden. I've always wondered how barristers, lawyers separate your consciousness from doing your job and defending what essentially are very bad people. How do you sort of try and separate the two?
4: Well, there's probably two things. One is that I'm just doing, as you said, I'm just doing a job. My job is to represent somebody, and I'm first and foremost an officer of the court. So effectively my duty is to the court. But secondly, the extraordinary thing is I also acted for Henry Keogh, and
1: yes,
4: he was branded in the way that perhaps you've just described, but after 19 years in custody, it turned out that the evidence again, unfortunately, was the scientific evidence was invalid. And so that's the problem, but that's the mindset you must have. But and as Mr. Moran said to me many times, Mary, that could be your mother, that could be your father, that could be your brother. And you have to give that person representation that you would give to, you would expect someone to give to your family member. And so our job is not to judge the crime or to judge the person, but to deal with the evidence and see whether or not the evidence means that they are guilty or not guilty.
1: Is it more difficult being a judge than a lawyer, as you really do have people's lives in your hands?
4: I don't know that you can compare because they are so different. And, of course, being a judge, you are bound to apply the law. You don't make the law. Whereas you have a greater freedom as a barrister to say, argue for what the law should be, you know, what is fair, and to urge the court to be just if the case deserves it. And so you've got I prefer the role of a barrister, I've got to say.
1: Yeah.
4: Because I don't have to make the decision, and I don't envy judges who have to make decisions that are pretty tough at times when their job and their duty is to apply the law.
1: Because you've had such an extensive career over many years, Murray. I mean, obviously, I think the answer will be Ice Factor, but besides Ice Factor, what are you most proud of in your career?
4: Look, I think the thing that means the most to me is that I have had the good fortune to, firstly, have grown up on the West Coast and to remain part of the community over there. And when they were about to sell the Catholic Church at Locke, which my father and the brothers and everybody built, you know, in the 60s, I was able to be part of saving the church and to join with my family. There's 12 children. You can imagine how they're splattered all over the Eyre Peninsula.
1: Mm.
4: And secondly, the area that I've just referred to, I've had the benefit of understanding the importance of sport and community to be able to give back for the chances that I had that other people may not have had. So the good fortune I've had is that I've been a person who grew up in the country, learnt the value of sport and education, and have found myself involved in voluntary work with other amazing givers to the community who just want to improve the lives of others. And you know, as others have said many times before me, the value of your life is measured by your contribution to the community. And I get value in my life out of the work I do with young people, and particularly our Ghana Boomerangs program for the Indigenous young people who come through Ice Factor to see, for example, one young girl who came into Ice Factor in year 8, a young Indigenous girl, to now be, after 5 years in our program, to be admitted into medical science. That's what gives me and makes my life worthwhile.
1: How has law changed over the years? Because, I mean, obviously DNA, fantastic, but then we have this added, I don't know if it's a burden or a good thing, of social media. Compared to, say, when you were practicing 20 years ago, how have you seen it change, and is it change for the best or sometimes not so much for the best?
4: Look, I think social media is just so harmful to young people.
1: Yeah.
4: The bullying that goes on, you know, we that's one of the major life skills areas that we attack. And we get the children to write their letters about their lives, and one of the common themes is I was a bully and I realise I was, I'm not anymore. Or I've been bullied and I've now found some support to come out of that. So social media on young people is so destructive of their sense of self, and it's very hard to overcome. That's the biggest change I've seen there. Insofar as the law is concerned, everything now is on computer or electronic, and I would be the only barrister in Adelaide who doesn't come to court with a laptop. I still come with all my books and all my reports. So I'm still a bit of a dinosaur, I've got to say, but I do love to read the law and enjoy the fact that the case that you are in at any one point might be a case that does develop the law in a positive way into the future. And it is intended to adjust to current norms, and that's what the flexibility of the common law and the law ought to be about, and why I feel very proud to be part of it at times, although I've got to say that there's very few success stories sometimes, but that's not what it's about. It's about that role you have in hopefully developing the law for the community for the better.
1: I was just going to say, I print out stuff as well, because the computers, they could just die, and I still have a paper diary.
4: Same.
1: It's a safety thing, isn't it? It's like, well, when everyone's computers and phones are dying, I've got my paper.
4: Yeah, well, that's right. And also, I think that this is completely off topic, but I was very interested to read that in the Netherlands, there's actually a program where you can go to a huge hall and everyone can sit down and no one's got any electronics and they actually read and talk.
1: I'd like
4: someone to start that in Adelaide. I'll be there in a jiffy.
1: Yeah.
4: I think not really a matter so much in the law or even in the community, but the need to, you know, for young people to learn to have those social skills. And in the court, we are still, fortunately, primarily advocacy and interaction with the court and the judges in the presence of the accused. Yeah. And you know, we've got to say that we're very fortunate in this country to have that transparency about the courts and the fact that every person charged is recognised as having the right to representation, no matter how horrific the crime or whether they're mentally unwell or if they're a child. And in particular in the youth court, where, you know, my program is, to me, very important because I see the kids who are caught up in a system and don't have the option for whatever reason. And we're paying $1 million a year to keep one kid in detention. Mm. And yet if we get them into programs and we get support around them, their lives can take a different course. And that's what I've been very lucky to have been part of for so many young people.
1: Well, Murray, congratulations, AM, for significant service to the law, to the legal profession, to the community. Enjoy it. Are you having a little bit of a celebration with the family today?
4: Look, I've got, my years speak to grandchildren. I'm very fortunate to have grandchildren I can share my day with and my children.
1: Oh, nice. Well, congratulations and best wishes. Thanks for chatting, Murray Shaw.
4: Thanks, Banji, for having me on and being able to speak about the volunteers and what the ISPACTA program in particular is able to do for young people.
24: 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Each week on the 5AA Sports Show, Rowie and Timmy G track down the sporting greats of years gone by. With 5AA's Where Are They Now? Thanks to Walco. Walco are at the centre of SA's biggest cover-up with their incredibly good-looking Walco mesh pool cover.
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21: 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To prepare for viruses like influenza, COVID and RSV, I get vaccinated regularly. Viruses are always changing. That's why vaccination really matters, to protect yourself against serious disease and hospitalisation. And the risks go up when you turn 65. Vaccination is the best preparation. 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